0: 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Thank you for listening. This is Sarah Benin with the Fruit of the Spirit broadcast, encouraging you to walk in the integrity of God's word, maintain godly character, bringing forth the spiritual fruit that shall remain for the kingdom of God. Thank you for listening. God bless you.
1: Welcome, and thank you for tuning in today to the Heaven to Earth Ministry Broadcast. This is Brother Richie Enlow proclaiming the greatest message known to man, the gospel of Jesus Christ. The gospel is the greatest piece of news that has ever come to man on planet Earth. And furthermore, the greatest thing that could ever happen in your life is for you to believe on the Lord Jesus Christ and be saved. I am reading today from Ephesians chapter 2, verse 8. For by grace are you saved through faith, and that not of yourselves. It is the gift of God, not of works, lest any man should boast. For we are his workmanship, created in Christ Jesus unto good works, which God hath before ordained that we should walk in them. Salvation doctrine is my favorite doctrine in all of the Bible. Personally, for me, salvation is my favorite thing to preach. It's my favorite subject in the Word of God. Ephesians 2 and 8 is a salvation passage, verses 8 through 10. And it comes in this order. We read it, grace, and then faith, and then gift. To understand the process of salvation, the process of being saved, it must come in that order. We must see it in this order. Grace, faith, and gift. First is grace. Grace is of God. For by grace are you saved through faith. Grace comes from God, but it's through faith. Faith is from man. Grace is from God. Faith is from man. Because God doesn't need faith, does he? By grace, through faith. We could say it like this. Grace is the house, and faith is the key to get in the house. Grace is from God. Faith is from man. But then thirdly, the third in this order after grace and faith is gift. Verse 8, for by grace are you saved through faith, and that not of yourselves, it is the gift of God. Faith is the gift of God. And that takes us back to the former subject just mentioned, which is faith, and that not of yourselves. Faith is not of yourselves. It is the gift of God. Faith is not from you. It happens in you. It occurs in you, but it does not originate from you, from man. It is a gift of God. Okay? Faith which occurs in man, faith which happens in man, is there by an act of God. Faith is given to man by God. It's a gift to man by God. No doubt about it. I have faith because God allowed me to have faith. It's there. Faith is in me if it's in me. It's in me because he put it there. He caused it to be there. I didn't work it up. And that not of yourselves. Faith is an act of God which happens in man. Faith is a deposit of God into man. Faith is imparted by God as a gift into man. So the order, once again, is grace, faith, and gift. But the faith that we have and that is in us to be saved, to be born again, is a gift from God. So let us never forget that. Faith is a gift from God. In fact, there are some listings of gifts in the Bible. And more than once or twice, faith is listed as a gift. Romans 12 and 3 says that God, he hath dealt to every man a measure of faith. If you have faith, not only just to be saved, but for anything. If you have faith, it's because God hath dealt to you a measure. You see, he dealt it. You have a measure. You have a scoop of faith. You have a pinch of faith. A measure of faith. But it's there, not of yourself. It's there because he dealt it. He dealt it as a gift. Faith cannot be produced by human effort. Now, we can cooperate with God. We can surrender and cooperate with God, and faith will increase. I'll talk about that a little bit in a minute. But faith cannot be produced or originated by human effort. It's a gift. Now, listen, Ephesians 2 and 1 is describing the sinner. And you hath he quickened who were dead in trespasses and sins.
2: You were dead in trespasses and sins. When I was a sinner, I was dead in my sin. How could I do anything? How could I have faith? How could I do anything in a direction, in a response towards God as a sinner? Not yet saved, not yet born again. The sinner can't do any. The dead sinner can't do anything. A dead man can't move. A dead man cannot even twitch. A dead man cannot even move a muscle. How can a dead man originate his own fate to be saved? He can't. A dead sinner can't do anything. We are 100% dependent on God to impart faith as a gift to be saved. Further describing the sinner, Romans 5 and 6, for when we were yet without strength, in due time Christ died for the ungodly. For when we were yet without strength, we were dead in sin, we were yet without strength. He didn't say you had a little strength. He said you had no strength. You were yet without strength. You couldn't respond to God without Him allowing you to. Amen. This is showing the depravity of the sinful man. This is showing the total, complete depravity of the fallen human race. We are 100% dependent on God to help us to believe, to allow us to have faith, to afford me time, space, an opportunity to repent of my sins. He gave you time. He gave us space. He gave us an opportunity to repent, or else we would be in hell already. But the question is, how does faith come? How does faith come? What is the medium in which faith comes to be saved for the sinner? What is the means by which faith comes? Well, we know it's a gift, but how does it come? Romans 10 and 17. Faith comes by hearing, and hearing by the Word of God. If you got saved, anyone who has ever been saved, born again, they were saved because they had faith, but they first had to hear the Word of God. They had to hear the Bible first being preached before they could respond, before the gift of faith would be imparted, before they could repent. The Bible has to be preached. The Bible cannot be bypassed. The Bible cannot be taken out of the formula. We must preach God's Word if anybody's ever going to be saved. That's the modus operandi, that the Word must be preached. Modus operandi. You know what? That's the mode of operation by which this way salvation occurs, the process of it. The Word, the Bible, must be preached. They got to hear the gospel. They got to hear the story about Jesus. Now, most of the time, it's you're in church. The Bible is open. The man of God preaches. You respond to the invitation. You're born again. But it can be that you're by yourself somewhere. Sometimes you may be in trouble. You call on God. You cry out. There have been people that's really been saved genuinely, and they were by themselves. There was no sermon, no word of God preached at that time. But I'll tell you, there must have been the word preached at some time. There must have been that seed of the Word of God in their memory. It may have been the pastor when you were a little child, your preacher. It may have been a grandma. It may have been a grandpa. It may have been the little lady that came around in the public schools years ago with the little cutout figures of Jesus and the flannel board. And she told you the story about Jesus, the gospel. But I'm telling you, if you got saved, the Word had to come into your hearing. Without the Bible, there's no salvation. Without the Bible, there can be no going to heaven for anyone. Without the Bible, there can be no gift of faith imparted into man by God for them to believe and receive the new birth. There are two divine agents at work in salvation. Two divine agents. Two active divine participants. It's the Spirit of God and the Word of God. He, the Holy Ghost, and He, Jesus, the Son of God. These two, the two that the Father sent from the throne in heaven to the earth. He sent His Son, Jesus, first. When Jesus came back to the throne on the day of Pentecost, then the Father sent the Spirit of God into the church to inhabit the church. These are the two active divine participants that must be involved for anyone to be saved. They do it. They work it. I'm talking about salvation. They work it. They bring it to pass. But we are the body of Christ. We have the Spirit of God. We have these two. It's our responsibility to evangelize, to preach it, to present it, the word, the gospel. But we got to do it right. We got what's going to come into their hearing. Faith comes by hearing. The sinner. Salvation faith comes by hearing. When we preach it, we cannot sugarcoat it. When we present it, we cannot water it down and leave out the bits of truth. They must know the sinner, the dead sinner, the one that is without strength, the one on their way to hell. They must hear the entire truth of the matter. Faith comes by hearing. What do they got to hear? They got to hear, first of all, that they're dead. They got to hear that they're dead. They got to hear that they are condemned. They've got to know that they are an enemy to God, that they are on their way to hell. I understand we want to make people feel comfortable. And I believe the church, we've done a pretty poor job over the years of really not making visitors in the church house to feel welcome. We need to make them feel welcome. But we cannot, from the pulpit, water it down and give them some lollipop, non-confrontational story and ask them to join the church. No, we must preach. They must feel the conviction. They gotta hear that they're dead and that they are an enemy to God. And there's nothing in them good that they can offer. Nothing in them that's good that God will receive until they're born again. They gotta hear it. They gotta know it. They gotta feel it. The entire truth of the matter. Except a corn of wheat fall into the ground and die, it abides alone. But if it dies, it will bring forth much fruit. Life springs from the seed which falls into the ground and dies. The Word of God is the seed. The seed must fall into the ground, the heart of the sinner. It must fall and bring death. The sinner's got to fall and die. The sinner's got to know he's condemned. Death comes before eternal life. Death in them. What is that? That's condemnation. They got to know that they're dead before they can live. They got to know that they're condemned. They got to know that they're convicted before they can be saved. I've described it many times. When I got saved, it was as if a dark cloud descended. A dark cloud of conviction and condemnation. A dark cloud of death came over me in the pew. It gripped me. When it gripped me, I was gripping the pew with my hands. I was in the womb of death. The womb of death is the preaching of the word, the hearing into my ears. It brought death. Okay. Grace, faith, and gift in that order. But then finally, works. Verse 10, for we are His workmanship, created in Christ Jesus unto good works. Works comes last. It's final. It's after grace, faith, and gift. Works is the output of salvation, not the input. Works happens on the back end, not on the front end. We've misunderstood it. We haven't presented it correctly. It's grace, then faith, then gift, and then works. But you can't leave works out. Works is a part of it. We are His workmanship. We are His craft. We are His doing. He does the work in us after we're saved. We are the body of Christ. We are created unto good works. You know, some bring forth tenfold, some 30-fold, some 60-fold, some 100-fold. We can cooperate with God by obeying Him and reading His Word and in prayer, and we'll bring forth more. We need some 100-fold Christians. But we are the workmanship of God. Amen. We are His doing, His work, His glory. May God richly bless you today is my prayer.
1: Unfortunately, our time is up for today, but we hope that this word has been a real blessing to you. If you want to be saved today, if you feel right now an inner tugging at your heart, that is the Holy Spirit. The Holy Spirit is drawing you. He is knocking on your heart's door. I'm about to lead you in prayer. And I just want you to call out to God and make these words sincerely your very own. Heavenly Father, in Jesus' name, I ask You to come into my heart and to forgive me of my sins. Wash me with Your blood, the blood that Jesus shed at the cross of Calvary. Heavenly Father, I know I'm not good enough, and I cannot save

John 5:14 says, now this is the confidence. Now this is the confidence that we have in Him, that if we ask anything according to His will, He hears us. Isn't that wonderful today? If you think that's wonderful, would you say amen? And if we know that He hears us, whatever we ask, we know that we have the petitions that we have asked of Him. The Greek word here, it talks about this confidence, parrhesia. It's all boldness, all frankness, all outspokenness. It is the confidence of a child so sure of his father or mother's love that he freely speaks all this from his heart. Yeah, my daddy's going to do that. My father's going to do that. I know he's going to do it. He loves me. I mean, when and a little youngin, they will let you know. That's taken care of. My daddy said he was going to do that. It's taken care of. Likewise, this is the confidence that's being spoken of here. Now, this is the confidence that we have in Him. That we have in Him. Yet many of us take this confidence and our insecurity about our relationship with God, and it stifles our prayer. We want to believe, but then our relationship, because of things we may be allowing in, we start to have insecurities my assurance is not there, and then it stifles my ability to pray. But when we come to Him and approach Him in Jesus' name, and we believe in our heart, and we are without doubt, and we are trusting Him with all that is within us, leaning upon Him in every way, then we're able to approach Him in the right manner, with confidence, boldly, boldly. Ephesians 3:12 says, in Him we have boldness and access with confidence through faith in Him. Through faith in Him. The Lord wants us to be absolutely sure that if we ask anything according to His will, He hears us. He wants us to have that assurance. So how can I know God's will? Carefully studying the Bible reveals His will. It'll reveal His purpose for us. And the Holy Spirit also works in tandem, producing insight and faith and showing us how we should pray. Paul experienced this dilemma. He said, I don't know how to pray about this. I'm having trouble in this area of knowing how to pray according to His will, because His will makes a difference. He's not just about doing anything that you think or I think I need. He's about doing what is best for me and what's best for you. And I want to pray according to His will. And I go to the Word and find out that is what His will is. And then the Holy Spirit can speak through us. And I want to tell you what, if we will surrender ourselves to the Spirit of the Lord, He will become our private prayer partner. He'll be our private prayer partner and help to show us what we need to be praying about and what we need to be, what our focus needs to be. And so Paul had a dilemma though. He was saying, I don't know exactly how I should pray. And then Romans 8:27 says, now he who searches the hearts knows what the mind of the Spirit is, because he makes intercession for the saints according to the will of God. So you say, I don't know in this situation what I need to pray. I don't know. But when we lean upon the Holy Spirit of God, whom we have access through Jesus Christ, He will show us and He will lead us in our prayer life according to the will of God. And I want to tell you what He'll do is He'll point somewhere in this book. He'll leave. We just couldn't find it before. But all of a sudden we will grab hold of the Word, and He will lead us and guide us into all truth, as He is our teacher, the Bible says. Will God give us everything we want? James 4:3 says, you ask and do not receive because you ask amiss, that you may spend it on your pleasures. You notice that? You ask amiss because you're just wanting something just to
just for your own self-gratification.

0: It's what the book said. That's all I'm going to share this morning. It's what the book says. May God help us to begin praying regularly with confidence. Not confidence that you can pray good. Confidence in Him. Not confidence, you know, man, I know I've been going to church every week. Boy, He's going to hear me now. He ain't worried about that stuff. Do you have confidence in Him? Yes, He wants you to go to the house and worship. But you don't gain merit points just because you show up every week to the worship service. Does He want you at the worship service? He said, do not forsake the assembly together as the manner of some do. That's part of His plan for us to come together and worship. The point is, we got to have confidence in Him, not confidence in what we have done. Not confidence in our attendance record. Not confidence in our tithing record. Not confidence in all those things. And all those things are a part of His plan. Yes, those are important. But the confidence has got to be in Him. And then, concerning the tithing record, He said He'd open the windows of heaven and pour out upon you blessings that you can't even contain. It's raining. You see, that's when the promises, you notice the promises of God are fulfilled in the obedience of them. May God help us. And my God shall supply all of my needs according to whose riches? Not the government's riches, not the Social Security Administration, not the 401k retirement program, not your employer, but according to His riches. According to His riches. All of these other things are part of the overall scope and plan. And God, we have to have God's direction, all these. I'm not diminishing the importance of anything because we recognize they're all important, but yet our confidence must be in God Himself. Don't let the size of any problem prevent you from approaching the throne of grace. Don't let it. May God's promises propel our prayers so that we are no longer afraid to ask and receive great things from God.
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2: 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Schaefer.
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2: We welcome you to Light of the World Ministry, Light in the Dark World, with the power of God's true word and God's true light, Jesus Christ, the true light. With an open heart and an open mind, let's move right on in to today's message and hear what God has for us today.
4: The source of this life is Christ. And all true believers have such. However, all true believers have faith in Christ. And the cross.
3: And the cross.
4: You can't just have one. You got to take it all. It was like me and Sister Rose got married. See, the thing of it is, I couldn't just take Sister Rose. I had to take Sister Rose with all her baggage. Sister Rose had to take me with all my baggage. I have a past. Sister Rose had a past. I don't care about her past. And she don't care about my past. But it's baggage that the devil will throw on you. And you're going to tote this baggage. You're going to tote it the rest of your life. Because I can't forget the things I've done, brother. I know I'm washed under the blood of Christ. I know I'm forgiven, but I can't forgive them because the devil will not let me.
5: Amen.
4: You understand? Amen. So we tote these baggages with us. But her baggage, I don't care. And my baggage, she don't care. She hurts, I hurt. When I hurt, she hurts. When she cries, I cry. When she laughs, I laugh. So let us go back to 1 John 1 and 7. But if we walk in the light, as He is the light, we have fellowship one with another. And the blood of Jesus cleanses us from all sins. Understand? No matter what you've done, no matter what hell's path you're doing, no matter what you walk through, I'm here to tell you, you may walk through a lot of nasty stuff. I was an old country boy, and we walked through the fields, and every now and then we stepped in some cow patties. And what I'm trying to tell you is, you may step in stuff, but don't let the devil keep you in it. Don't you let it keep him in it. I'd get over there, I'll wipe that foot, I will clean that foot, run down to the creek, and wash that foot. But I'm here to tell you, I was going to get it off. I was going to be clean. I'm here to tell you, if the devil puts stink on you, and if you don't think you can get it off, you can get it off. Because the blood of Jesus will cleanse everything, everything nasty that the devil put on you. You can be cleaned, washed, and made whole. If we claim fellowship with Him, we will at the same time walk in the light, which is the truth of His walk. Our faith being in the cross. See, I always go back to the cross. So you just can't take the blood and not believe in the cross.
5: Amen.
4: You must believe in the cross. You must believe in the blood. And most of all, is have faith in it. See, faith what moves mountains. What I'm trying to tell you, I can believe a lot of things. When you put faith in it. See, I believe in God. I believe in Jesus. I believe in the blood. I believe in the Lamb of the blood. But when I stand there and tell you, I got faith in the blood of Jesus. I got faith in the cross over 2,000 years ago. That was a place called Golgotha. And they put a man on a tree and put nails in his hands and his feet and a crown of thorns. And he was beaten beyond recognition. That was a whoop piece of flesh that went on that cross. It was flesh broken and bruised for you. That whosoever shall believe, whosoever shall believe. And they put him on that cross at Golgotha. They say they killed them. They couldn't kill them. Can't kill the Son of Man. It says he gave up the ghost. So the Holy Ghost can come. It's called a comforter. You know, if you don't have the real dabble of the Holy Ghost. Now, you know, I have prayed for some people and they get the Holy Ghost. Then you get the some up there come, me tie, my tie, you tie, everybody tie, me tie too, so untie your tie and let's go home. No, I'm talking about the one got the true Holy Ghost. The one, Ishiki Yathanamasoko, Seke Yathanamashake, Iyathanamakoya. See, the thing of it is, he don't give me that just to show it off. He gives it to me as a prayer language that I can pray through. When the man don't know how to pray, the Spirit knows how to pray and in truth and knows how to get victory.
6: Thank you, Jesus.
4: You know, I try to tell people when you don't know how to pray for something, and I tell them every time we pray for someone to receive the Holy Ghost, I say, God gave you a gift. God gave you a power. God gave you something. When you don't know how to pray for something, all you do is say, Father, whatever circumstance, let me tell you what. this man last Friday, not this man, this man texted him and told him about the pills. What do you think we was doing? We was praying. Ishiki yata maseke. Yeyata mashoko yata. We don't know how to pray, but God, this is a prayer. Lift it up to the throne room, because somebody needs a touch tonight. I'm here to tell you, the devil wants your soul tonight. He wants to take everything that God gave you. Why, he can take it and cram it in your face, just like that cow patty. That's what he wants to do. Cram it. Look what your God done to you. Look at the sickness. Look at the hurt. Look at the pain.
5: That was a lie.
4: Look at it. You know, me and Sister Rose, we pray for God to set the angels about and take and keep safe as we travel and journey. You know, we believe in that. We pray that. We need to believe it more now. Me and her, we was going to church one Wednesday night. We were sitting right down Highway 56 right there at Apple Valley. All of a sudden, I'm coming to a stop and we get rear-ended real hard, real bad. We end up at the hospital, throwed us into another car. Sister Rose, she says, we prayed for God to protect us. Why did this happen? He took care of us. Listen what I'm telling you. If I would have been in my little pickup, if I would have been in my car, they probably would have shoved it into a hole somewhere because we would not have survived. But instead, we was in the big truck that I normally wouldn't drive. But see, God took care of us. Then I looked back at it when the car that we hit had a little baby in the back seat of the car. Damn, it's come. I'm having bad chest pains. And I hear that baby crying, and I tell them, they want to check my heart out. No, take care of that baby first. Take care of that baby first. See, the thing of it is, I don't know why God placed us there. But see, maybe I may never know on this side of heaven, but on the other side of heaven, God's going to let us know why that baby was saved. We was that baby's bumper.
6: Well,
4: that's what we was, because if we hadn't been there, that car would have been demolished.
6: Yes, sir.
4: That's what I'm trying to tell you.
6: Yes, sir.
4: Let God be God.
6: Yes.
4: We're human. We do question. Yes. We want to question. But on the other hand, the thief cometh but to kill, steal, and destroy. But he says, I come that you may have life and that you may have it more abundantly. But you must believe in the power and the fire of the Holy Ghost.
6: Yes, sir. Yes, sir.
4: So I look at it this way. Our faith being in the cross and the shedding blood of Jesus Christ continues to cleanse us from all sin. That's the reason why the devil, listen. Let me go back to page 1. Bear with me. It says right there, when Napoleon was exiled on St. Helena, occasionally stood in front of a map which England was marked in red. And he would recently point his finger and say, if it wasn't for that red spot, if it was not for that red blotch, I would have conquered the world. Likewise, Satan probably points his finger at Golgotha, the blood that flowed, and says, if it was not for Golgotha and that red blood of the Lamb, I would have conquered the world. That's the reason why the devil looks at the blood.
7: Amen.
4: He looks at the blood. Sunday, the 10th commandments and all will be on. And we'll sit there and we'll see them. They'll put that blood on the doorposts and the lintels.
6: Yes, sir.
4: And when the death angel comes by,
6: well,
4: he will pass by.
6: Yes, sir.
4: I see the blood, I'll pass by. This is what I'm trying to tell you. That's the reason why. That's the reason why to this day in your life the devil sees the blood and he sits there and points. Brother John, if it wasn't for the blood that Jesus applied on your life, I could destroy your life. Well, I'm here to tell you tonight, when he sees the blood, he says, if it wasn't for the blood at Golgotha, I could control this world. He is the God of this world, I want you to know. But I'm here to tell you, there's something. Power in the blood. There is power, power wonder-working power in the precious blood of the Lamb. And that's going to be it for I'll run you out. But what I'm trying to tell you, there was power in the blood. In the soul cleansing blood of the Lamb. Glory, hallelujah. This is what I'm trying to tell you tonight. If you don't know Him as your Savior, before you go out that door, you need to know Him. So where's the blood at in your life tonight? This is how we can do it. If you need Jesus Christ as your personal Savior, you can come right up here. And we will pray. We all different. We all have different sins. We all did different things. I did stuff that I'm ashamed to tell y'all. That's some of the baggage that the devil puts on you walking around. I'm so ashamed of lots of stuff that I've done. Understand? That baggage. But Jesus Christ don't look at your baggage.
5: Yeah. Come on.
4: You're washed, you're cleansed, and you're made whole. And He puts everything in a sea of forgiveness. Say it. The sea of what?
5: Forgetfulness.
4: Thank you. Trying to get it out. This is what I'm trying to tell you. You may remember it. We may remember it. But God don't remember it. So tonight, if you need the Lord as your personal Savior, nobody's still come. So what we're going to do, we're going to pray where we at. And just ask the Lord to come into your heart. Has anybody felt an inner tugging in the heart tonight? Has anybody felt there? I'm glad you have. We've got an honest, two honest ones. Me and you, brother. Give me that high five, you bald-headed rascal. Praise God. Hallelujah. There was inner tugging in my heart. That's the Holy Spirit. That's the Holy Spirit drawing you. That's the Holy Spirit letting you know, let's check something out. Amen. That's what the Spirit of God does. See, I walk around like those holy and holy priests. No, what I'm trying to tell you tonight, God knows your heart. He knows your life. And even the ones that wouldn't even hold a hand up out there in the tugging. But me and my brother over there did. Thank you, sis.
5: That's all right.
4: Let's pray.
5: Yes, sir.
4: Heavenly Father, we come in the name of Jesus.
5: Yes, sir.
4: We just ask God that You may forgive us of all our sins.
5: All.
4: Not some, but all like Your Word says.
5: Yes.
4: We believe by faith that You died on the cross.
5: Yes, God. Yes.
4: For me. And You rose on the third day in Your shining glory. And I make You my Savior. So come into my heart. Cleanse me. And make me whole. And in Jesus' name. Amen.
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8: Oh, I go to church, but to say I've accepted Jesus Christ as my Savior, that would be a no.
9: What about you, my friend? Are you a child of God? This is Elizabeth George. These moments together are committed to encouraging spiritual growth, so I never want to neglect giving an opportunity to know Jesus, to grow in His grace, to become a woman after God's own heart. Romans 3:23 says, "All have sinned, all have come short of God's glory, and the penalty for sin is death, spiritual death." The good news is, Christ died for you. Romans 10:9 puts it this way, "If you confess with your mouth Jesus is Lord and believe in your heart that God raised Him from the dead, you will be saved." Ask God to open your heart to these truths.
10: Hearing and faith. Today's reading from the Word.

In Romans chapter 10, the Bible says, "Whoever will call on the name of the Lord will be saved." Now Romans 10:14. "How then will they call on him in whom they have not believed? How will they believe in him whom they have not heard? And how will they hear without a preacher? How will they preach unless they are sent? Just as it is written, 'How beautiful are the feet of those who bring good news of good things.' However, they did not all heed the good news, for Isaiah says, 'Lord, who has believed our report?' So faith comes from hearing, and hearing by the word of Christ. But I say, surely they have never heard, have they? Indeed they have. Their voice has gone out into all the earth, and their words to the ends of the world. But I say, surely Israel did not know, did they? First Moses says, 'I will make you jealous by that which is not a nation. By a nation without understanding will I anger you.' And Isaiah is very bold and says, 'I was found by those who did not seek me. I became manifest to those who did not ask for me.' But as for Israel, he says, 'All the day long I have stretched out my hands to a disobedient and obstinate people.'"

Romans chapter 11. I say then, God has not rejected his people, has he? May it never be! For I too am an Israelite, a descendant of Abraham, of the tribe of Benjamin. God has not rejected his people whom he foreknew. Or do you not know what the scripture says in the passage about Elijah, how he pleads with God against Israel? Lord, they have killed your prophets, they have torn down your altars, and I alone am left, and they are seeking my life. But what is the divine response to him? I have kept for myself 7,000 men who have not bowed the knee to Baal. In the same way, then, there has also come to be, at the present time, a remnant according to God's gracious choice. But if it is by grace, it is no longer on the basis of works. Otherwise, grace is no longer grace. What then? What Israel is seeking, it has not obtained. But those who were chosen obtained it, and the rest were hardened. Just as it is written, God gave them a spirit of stupor, eyes to see not and ears to hear not, down to this very day. And David says, let their table become a snare and a trap and a stumbling block and a retribution to them. Let their eyes be darkened to see not and bend their backs forever. This is The Word, a listener-supported ministry. The address here is Post Office Box 444, Paradise, California, 95969. This is Nicholas Hope.

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5: 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I paid my tax. Now let me share with you the facts. 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It taught us how to do with less. Our TV set was our delight. We hooked it to the satellite. But the bills were more than we expected. So we had it disconnected. TVs, cars, and bass boats, too, can bring a lot of joy to you. But if your furnace decides to die, or your dog gets sick, you'll wonder why you forgot the possibility that life can have adversity. And since your furnace now is dead, you'll wish that you had planned ahead. I've learned my lesson. I'll not go back. I even sold my Cadillac. Well, thanks for listening to my poem. But now it's late. I must go home.
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8: Now we're getting killed.
9: Yeah, well, Kyle's not here.
8: How come?
9: Kicked off the team. Didn't Tim tell you? Kyle and some other kids got caught drinking beer in the park a couple of nights ago.
8: Really?
9: Yeah. Zero tolerance. He's out for the season.
8: Come on, it's a first offense, right?
9: That we know of. 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
9: They never admit it, Bill, but they hear more than you think.
10: 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They hear you. 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

A Daily Walk Through the Bible. Today's scripture comes from Psalm 119 and 160. The sum of your word is truth, and every one of your righteous ordinances is everlasting. You are about to begin a 365-day journey, a daily walk through God's word. You'll start in the beginning in Genesis, and you'll conclude with the final Amen found in Revelation 21:21. Along the way, you'll encounter a vast array of life-altering lessons and spirit-lifting promises. God's word is infallible, and His promises are everlasting. As Bill Bright correctly observed, meditating upon His word will inevitably bring peace of mind, strength of purpose, and power for living. When you study the Bible carefully, and when you trust God's promises completely, you'll be forever changed. And you'll serve as a powerful example to family and friends. So, with no further delay, let the journey begin. Billy Graham said, "And because we know Christ is alive, we have hope for the present and hope for life beyond the grave." Again, today's scripture comes from Psalm 119, 160. The sum of your word is truth, and every one of your righteous ordinances is everlasting.

0: Good morning. 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
1: Hello, everybody. I'm Henry Schaefer, and I want to welcome you to the program called Deliverance with Pastor Henry. Now, I want you to settle right on in while we give you another exciting lesson about deliverance and how to be set free and how that you can walk in the victory that Jesus Christ died for you. Now, from this point on, the ride goes upside down. So settle right on in, and we're going to share with you how you can be free from demonic spirits that torment God's people. God bless you as you listen. So I want to talk to you about the Psalm 83. Grab your Bibles and go to Psalm 83. And I'm going to share something with you out of the Word. I want you to stand with me at the reading of God's Word. It's Psalm 83. And if you haven't seen this in the Bible, you need to mark this up. This is a very important passage of Scripture. It fits to where we're at, but I'm going to give you what theologians tell us about the end times and those who do particular studies, nothing but end time studies. Look at it here in Psalm 83. I'm going to pick it up at verse 2. Here's what it says. No, let me do it at 1. Here, let me do it at verse 1. Keep not thou silence, O God. Hold not thy peace, and be not still, O God. For lo, thine enemies make a tumult, and they that hate thee have lifted up thy head, the head. They have taken crafty counsel against thy people, and consulted against thy hidden ones. They have said, come, and let us cut them off from being a nation, that the name of Israel may be no more in remembrance. Now, if that doesn't speak to where we're, that we're, what you hear on the news right now, this is where we're at. For they have consulted together with one consent. They are confederate against thee. That means they have come together as a group to come against thee, God, or his people. And I'm going to skip past this here because verses 6, 7, 8, and 9, let's do here. And let's do it. We're going to pick it up here at verse 12. Because he names those people that are those groups of people that are coming against him. I'm going to tell you the names before we get out of here, the modern names that stand here. So let's look at it here in verse 12. Who said, these people who said, let us take to ourselves the houses of God in possession. You know what that means? That means they want to go in to Jerusalem and take the house of God. What house is that? That would be where the Temple Mount would be at, where, of course, the Dome of the Rock is. They want possession of this here. Look here. Oh, my God, make them like a wheel, as a stubble before the wind, as the fire burneth a wood, and as the flame setteth the mountains on fire. So persecute them with thy tempest, and make them afraid of thy storm. Fear their faces with shame, that they may seek thy name, O Lord. Let them be confounded and troubled forever. Yea, let them be put to shame and perish. The men that men may know that thou, whose name alone is Jehovah, art the Most High over all of the earth. That's Psalm 83. I believe it speaks to the time frame that we're in right now. I'm going to show you how it fits in end time prophecy, what theologians think about it, and see where we're at today. Father, we love you. Thank you for today. Thank you for your blessings. Thank you, Lord, for the time to come together for these your people to minister this your word, Father, to your people. I thank you, God, for what you're going to do. Help

Us to be effective in delivering your heart to the people. Father, we seek wisdom that our knowledge may increase. Help us, Lord, to be faithful in delivering this word today. In Jesus' name we pray, everybody says. Amen. You may be seated in the presence of the Lord. So let's do this here. Let's do our declaration. Say in the name, we bind the strong man in every person here. Look at your neighbor and say, strong man. You're bound. Now, we're not talking to you. We're talking about a demon, though, right? That's what we're talking about, a demon. You know, demons come to church with people. Yeah, churches need to go through deliverance. And that's the reason why you're special people, because you went through deliverance, so you understand what I'm talking about. See, I had people here. So I've been here 23 years. So I had people here for the first 15 years. That sat right back there in these, and they sat there with their arms. Somebody cross their arms in the back like this here, everybody. Go ahead and do it. Oh, some of you have already got it done, huh? So they sat there like this here, and I would preach, and I would preach about, you know, they had such rotten, terrible attitudes. And I was preaching the word to them, talking about love and joy and peace and loving your people. And I mean, if you can't love the people in church with you, my God, you know you're not going to. You know how it's going to be at home or in the world, right? Well, it was like that for 15 years. When deliverance broke out and I started realizing what was taking place and Christians had demons, I realized I was trying to teach demons for 15 years. That's why people don't change in church. You hear what I just said? That's why the word doesn't change them. That's why you're preaching the Bible to people who are full of demons who don't believe they have a demon. And the demons know the Bible better than Christians do, because demons have been to every church with everybody, and they've been there unchallenged. So we bind the strong man in every person here so that you can hear the word of God and let it resonate within you so that you can grasp the truth. So in the name of Jesus, I bind the strong man in every person here. Look at your neighbor and say, you hear me, strong man? You're bound. You're weak. You're going to sit down and hear the word of God today. Go on down and be quiet. You're going to hear the word of God. Say, any spirit that came in this place, not of God, we bind you up, command you to leave, go to the four corners of the property, so out you go in the name of Jesus. Now, this one here, I always get flack about this one here. Jezebel, you're not wanted in this church. You can't control this church. We bind you up, send you out to the road. Out you go. Go find you another church. They got to learn how to fight you over there, just like we had to learn to fight you over here. But out you go in the name of Jesus. You in agreement with me? Give the Lord a hand clap of praise in the house then. I love doing that. I'm a demon terrorist. Somebody shout, I'm a demon terrorist. Yeah, I used to, when this first started at the church here, I used to be kind of like, oh man, you talking about. I'd come up here and I'd pray. I'd hear a little tick or a sound. You know, I'd be turning around looking. Man, we talk about demons everywhere, man. It's all kind of stuff going on. And I'd go home and get in my car. I'd go there and get in my car before I got home. And I'd get in front of it like this here, in front of that car. I said, oh God. Ain't nothing right in this car with me in the name of Jesus. Oh, no, I'm covered in the blood of Jesus. That angel's all about us and everything. I did that every time I got in my car. And everything. I was messed up. Now you know what I do. I throw the doors open. I said, I want every demon under the sound of my voice, climb on in this car here with me. Come on in here with me now. Get on up in here. Get up in here with me now. Hang on the top. Here we go. I get up going down the road about 70 miles an hour, and I say, I command you to jump out in the name of Jesus. I torment them all, my friend. I'm a demon terrorist. Somebody shout yes. Ain't no need to be afraid of these things. Amen. That's why they hate coming in here. We're going to terrorize them. I want to talk to you about Psalm 83. I want to talk about what's happening in the Middle East right now. Who's heard of what's going on in Israel right now? Is anybody? Who in here does not know what's going on in Israel right now? Oh, well, that's good. That's pretty good. So we're going to pick it up from the point that you do know what's happening over there and what has come across. All we know is what's really coming across the news cycle.
and what's taking place. We also have inside people who are in Israel. They're there. And Dana, right over here, she just went, raise your hand so they'll know who we're talking about. Dana Turner, she just came back from the trip. Was it 1 week before it hit? So she was there, and she met a lady that is the, what does she do? She tour guide. She got to know him real well. Well, she's been in contact with her. And I want to thank you all who has given money to help support that family over there, because we're sending money as a church to them, and those over the internet as well, is that we are supporting not just a movement that's called Israel or the Jews or what have you, but we know a person who is a Jew, that is a Christian Jew, that is a tour guide there, and they are living in the northern part of Israel in the city of Nazareth, and they are hearing the bombs, and they are going off. They hear the jets flying over, and mom and dad, who was there, are not able to get around. They're wheelchair bound, and so they can't go anywhere, and that's where they're at. I do want you to know about the Iron Dome. You know, who knows what the Iron Dome is that they talk about? That's where a missile goes up, and they can shoot down the missile, and that's what it's called, the Iron Dome. Patriot missiles, they're able to shoot these down. I think out of 100, I think 10 get through. You hear what I just said? Out of 100, 10 get through. It's a percentage that they know. So when these things go off, and the bombs go off, it's not said in here. It's like, well, something will knock them down. They just don't know. So we know people who were in there, and they are telling us exactly what you're hearing on the news cycle is exactly what they say is happening there. So it's not a fabricated war unless it's fabricated on that end as well. That makes sense? The other part is that we have a friend named Matt, and he is a deliverance minister that we've known and we've trained. He's part of us. I'm not sure if he's Jewish. He looks Jewish, though I know that. Or Palestinian one. I don't know what you want to say, but he looks Jewish. But he was over there visiting like you were there, and he stayed longer. He got caught behind into the war zone. And he just got out. He texted me when I was out of town, said, I am out. I am safe. And when all of that started, he said they were on their phones. They're talking in the Arabic languages, you know, and all of this here. They know he's American, and things got very tense while he was there, but he was able to get out and he got home. We thank God for that, for him getting home. The other people, we know that they have hostages that are there, some 200 plus hostages that we know of, that they tell us anyway. And then, of course, about the thousands of people that they massacred that were there, that one of the terrible things that you hear about is that there were some 40-plus babies that they came and they severed their heads as they came into the villages. Some of the people, I want you to know, they said that when they came across the border or came across the wall that's there, that some of there's tunnels that are under Israel, and they know that. They just don't know where they come up at. And they said that some people disappeared from their homes. They were never broken in from the outside. They came up in the tunnels underground into the house and pulled the people down and took them with them. So there are things like that that is happening all around us. Now, in Psalm, there is, I just don't know how much I'm going to share with you, because if I start to give you the timeline, and you have to put this together your own self. I don't know how you are in your own timeline. And if we look at from the time of Jesus where the cross is to where we're 2,000 years down the road, and some people believe that we're looking at a time frame of getting very close to what some people would call the rapture. Now, I don't know if you believe in the rapture or not. I'm not here to discuss the rapture, but I am here to let you know that there are a group of theologians who believe in the rapture. Some people, they say they don't see it in the Bible. Other people say that, well, the rapture doesn't take place. There's only one that's 3.5 years into tribulation. And then there are some people who say there is no rapture at all, that at the very last 7 years, then Jesus comes back, and then that's when he
defeats the enemies, and we go into the millennial state. Regardless of what you believe, I'm not here to talk about rapture. I'm here to talk about that there is an event that's coming that the Bible does talk about tribulation and great tribulation. Let's first of all, let's identify that. 7 years of tribulation. Who's ever heard that word before? Let me see your hands. So there is a tribulation. The first 3.5 years is called tribulation. The last 3.5 years is called what? Great tribulation. So ever how difficult it is in the first 3.5 years, it's a pie, eating ice cream pie compared to the last 3.5 years. And in the last 3.5 years is where what happens is that Antichrist will set up his throne in Jerusalem and call himself God. And that is when the wrath of the Antichrist is poured out upon the earth and the wrath of God. Now, so that's the tribulation period we're talking about. Here is what I want you to understand is this here. When I was growing up, I was taught about tribulation. And we were taught that if the rapture took place, that there was no way possible for you to get saved. Now, I'm going to tell you what, as a child, that's torment right there, man. I'm going to tell you what. That if you miss the rapture, that's it. There's no way you're going to get saved. So guess what we always did? Every Sunday we got saved. And every Monday we got unsaved. But we just made sure that we could live as long as we could from Sunday without sinning so we could make it in case the rapture took place. That makes sense? Am I the only one that who ever did that? Or am I the only one? I mean, and I'm not telling you the truth like this. So I am going to tell you this here, what I do believe in this. Is that in Revelation chapter 2 and chapter 3, it talks about overcomers. It talks about overcomers. And he talks about, he says, if you overcome, he says, this will happen. If you overcome, this will happen. If you overcome, you'll sit in the throne with me. If you overcome, he said, I'll give you a crown. He said, if you overcome, I'll give you a white stone. If you overcome, I'll give you a new name. Everything that in Revelation 2 and 3, it talks about overcomers. And then immediately after Revelation 2 and 3, it goes up into Revelation 4. That's when John is caught up. That's why some people believe that there's a rapture and he's up in heaven. But the Revelation 2 and 3 is really talking to the church and the church ages. So Revelation 2 and 3 talks to the church. He says to the Laodicean church, he says, you're lukewarm. You say you're increased with goods and you have no need of anything. That's people in the church today. They don't even need deliverance. They don't need nothing. They're happy just like they are. They're messed up on all kind of drugs. They're messed up on all kind of mental things. And they have no need of any. That's the Laodicean church. See, John says, but if you overcome, he says, I'll give you all of these things here. And this is what you can get if you overcome. So here's what I'm saying is here. If you are an overcomer, you're going to make it. If you choose to submit to what Revelation 2 and 3 talks about, those are the overcomers. Those are the people that's what we call the remnant. God has a remnant. And the remnant are part of this right here, that they are like the bride of Christ, that they know there's something in them they need to get out, and they got a spot on their wedding garment, so they want to get it out. That's where deliverance comes in. Understand what I mean? That's why you're here for deliverance. It's not just to get things out. It's because you're the bride. See, he tells us in Joel chapter 2 and verse 32, he says that there shall be deliverance in Mount Zion. So where's Mount Zion at? Well, that's over in Jerusalem. There shall be deliverance in Mount Zion and in Jerusalem and in the remnant whom the Lord shall call. Did God call you? You're part of the remnant then. Now, the remnant has the possibility to be able to see here. They're the bride, the ten virgins. Five were wise, five were foolish. Five saw something on them. They got it out. The other five said, oh, let's just go ahead and go to sleep like the Laodicean church does. And Jesus came and they were not ready. So those five who were not ready, guess what happened to them? They go into tribulation. And in tribulation is where they're going to get that stuff out of them at. Because you don't get it out now, you're going to get it out then. Or you may have to submit to the sword of Islam. Now, I'm just going to kind of piece together how the end time falls together. So we've already talked about
The book of Revelation talks to the church. And then in Revelation 4, the church is taken up and hell breaks out on the earth. This is where we're at right now. We're this close to this happening in our life right now. So let's do this here. So there are wars in the Bible that and keys that lets us know that things are traversing to the time of the tribulation starting, whether you don't believe in a rapture. Well, then, my friend, don't have to worry about it. You're not going in it. Yeah, you're not going to get something. You're not going. You don't get nothing from God unless you exercise faith. See what I'm getting at? It's not like, oh, well, you know, oh, you mean, hey, oh, look, oh, I didn't believe in this and I got it. It don't work like that. No, it don't work like that. No, it don't work like that, y'all. You got to believe in it. Remember what he says? He talks about, he says, to him that look for his coming, those who believe and look for his coming, then that's the rapture that we're talking about, who believe in this and are taking it. Okay, that's all the part that we're talking about on the rapture part. So we know it's going to happen or going to go into tribulation. So let's talk about the wars that people talk about. Who's ever heard of the war that is called Gog and Magog war? Who's heard of that? Do you know when the... So, and let's do this here. Who's heard of the Battle of Armageddon? The Battle of Armageddon. Okay, who has heard of... Let's do this here. Of the skirmish or the battle that takes place at the end of the thousand-year reign and rule of Christ on the earth. Who's talked about... Who knows about that battle? This battle... That battle we're talking about, or the fight that we're talking about is... In the millennium, who believes there's a millennium, a thousand-year reign and rule of Christ on the earth? Well, that means, you know, during the millennium, there's a thousand years. And the devil's tied up, bound up in the pit. So people are living on the earth without any temptation at all. A thousand years. Just like Jesus on the earth, man. Nobody's dying. Nobody's sick. Everybody's having babies, though, I'll tell you that. Ain't no, there's no abortions. Ain't no, Jesus ain't going to let no abortions happen. He shouldn't be happening now if you're a Christian, but so be it. But I'm letting you know, when he ain't going to be no abortions. Babies are going to be born. They're not going to be sick. All of this is going to happen for a thousand years. All of those babies who were born in that thousand years and more babies, well, guess what? They've never been tested, morally tested. They don't know. They don't know about the temptation from the devil. So before they go into the eternal state, the Lord God allows Satan to be loosed for a short period of time to test all of those people who were born in that thousand years, whether they'll follow him or follow the devil. That's the very last battle that we're talking about. And that is a battle that will be still coming together. Some of them call it the remnants of Gog and Magog, not the war we just talked about. This is a little small one. The Satan is defeated, and those who are follow him goes through the judgment as well, and they go into the lake of fire with their master Satan. That's terrible. That's the very last one. The very last one. Someone said, well, nobody never told me all. That's what I'm trying to tell you now. There's so many battles that the Bible talks about. So let's pick it up. So that's the very last one, right? You ready for it? That's the last one. You just want to make sure that in the millennium, your mom and daddy tells you about Jesus and serving him and worshiping him. So here's what's going to happen now. So let's go back here to the beginning where we're at now. As we look what's happening in the Middle East, we saw what happened this past October the 7th. Remember that date. You always need to remember it. Just remember it, the 6th, the 7th. It started on the 6th, but it was on the 7th. See, their days begin when? 6 o'clock p.m., sundown. That would be Friday to Saturday. See what I'm talking about? It would be the 7th, October the 7th. Always remember that. You're going to know that that is the day that would be considered their 9/11 is compared to our 9/11. How many do we have killed? 3,000? 3,000 plus. I mean, that's for people. You got to realize, how old are you?
16. He don't even know what we're talking about.

this time frame that we're coming in, this 9/11, is their 9/11. October the 7th is their equivalent to 9/11. If you take the percentage of population of some 2,000 people that's died when that happened in that massacre, according to the, how many is it, 8 million Jews? Is it 8 million? 13 million? Is that it is equivalent to some 50,000 people dying at one time. See, if 50,000 people had died at one time in America during 9/11, see, you do it, it's a percentage. So we have a much larger population than they have. But if you looked at and you did the percentage of how many of our people died or their people died, and you look at it percentage-wise, it'd have been 50,000 of our people. That's a huge group of people that just got wiped out. So it's massive, much larger than what we lost. Make sense what we're saying? So as that happened, and we watched it happen over the television and things, now we start looking at the political people do their spin on it. The biblical people, or the pastors, they have their take and their view on what's happening as well. Now, there's two things that I see happening here in America right now. I see, if I look across the college and the campus of America, and I look across our political spectrum in Washington, D.C., you see that what's happening in our country, you're seeing people are polarized between believing and supporting Israel or supporting the Palestinian movement that took place. Okay, that's over there. So you're either in one camp or the other. I want to show you something here. In John chapter 16, somebody says, Pastor, where's that at? Someone say, where's that at, Pastor? It's in the Bible. Look at it here. In John chapter 16, I want to show you something here. Someone say, this is amazing stuff right here. Look at it in John chapter 16. I had to go back and find this because, you know, a lot of people don't even realize that this is in the Bible. Jesus is teaching us in John 15 that he's the vine, right? And he's got to go away. I got to go away. I go send the comforter back, right? Look what he says here in John 16, though. Here's what he says. These things have I spoken unto you, that you should not be offended. Now look what he says here, 16 and verse 2. Look at this. You need to remember this. They shall put you out of the synagogue. Yea, the time cometh that whosoever killeth you will think that he doeth God service. And these things will they do unto you because they have not known the Father nor me. But these things have I told you that when the time shall come, you may remember that I told you of them. And these things I said not unto you at the beginning because I was with you. So here's the thing. Jesus said, I'm getting ready to leave. And he said, I want you to know, disciples, my Jewish friends, there's going to come a time when they're going to kill you thinking they do God's service. See what I'm talking about? This is exactly what's happening in the Middle East right now. You have the Palestinians or anybody who supports that happening, that you hear the words, from the river to the sea, Palestine will be free. Have you heard that yet? Have you heard that yet, anybody? That's the shout and the cry of the Palestinian movement in the Middle East. From the river Jordan to the Mediterranean Sea, we're going to clean and kill all Jews. There'll be no Jewish nation. There'll be no Jewish people. We'll kill them all. It's not a matter of them coming in and taking over. It is that they want to wipe out all the Jews. Look what Jesus said. There will come a time that they were going to kill you thinking they do God's service. You see what I mean? Someone said, I didn't know that's in the Bible. Yes, it's in the Bible. And that has happened over and over and over. Haman did it in the Old Testament. The Hitler did it in World War II. And then there are people now, look at this here, that this spirit

is pervasive all across America is the spirit that is called Antichrist. Understand this here now. So there are people, I gotta tell you this. There are people who say they hate the Jews because they killed Jesus. Well, not only that, you gotta hate Romans too because they let them do it. So you gotta hate them all. You gotta hate the Romans too. I don't know why you don't go against the Rome over there and kill all the Catholics and hate them too. Because they're the ones who allowed this to happen. Now, so this Gentiles and the Jew, a sect of the Jews that were against him, the religious church, so we'd call them the religious people, are the ones who killed Jesus. But the people who are in church now, watch this here. So you have pastors who, first of all, they haven't went through deliverance. They were taught in school to hate the Jews and anyone of the Jews. It's called anti-Semitism, an anti-Semite. Hate the Jews. And it's in our colleges and our college campuses now, and it's because of the struggle between the Jewish nation and them putting out the Jews, putting out the Palestinians, or let's not say Palestinians, the Arabs. They're Arabs, Arabs. It's the Arab nations. But it just so happened to be of the land of Palestine, right? But understand this. I want you to always understand this, is that God gave Abraham that land and to his descendants. Now, I don't know if you really understand that as being Christians, is that we are grafted in to Israel by faith. And in the book of Romans, it tells us that the Jew is not one of the flesh. Never was one of the flesh. The Bible says a Jew was never one of the flesh. But a Jew was one that was circumcised in the heart that loved God. They just did an out. You know what? Some people just need to read their Bible. So you just think I know about casting demons out. I can take you a lot deeper. I can take you as deep as you want to go.

0: those young men and all those people that got their heads cut off, I mean, those that got killed over there, they're not saved. Because there's only one way to be saved. And that's through Jesus Christ and His blood atonement. Our job is to pray for Israel. Do you understand how important it is to pray? They're blinded. And they're not saved. You got a choice. You got a choice whether you believe or not. They are blinded. Did you not hear what I said? They're blinded. Until the fullness of the Gentiles come in. And once all the Gentiles come in that are saved, God's going to open up their eyes and realize, oh my God, the one that we pierced with the side, the one we pierced with the hands, the one that we crucified, He was our Lord. He was our Savior. And we couldn't see it. Well, see, what's going to happen to them? They're going to go through, the Jews are going to go through tribulation. God's got to get them to a place to where they're going to beg God for help. God's got to get them to that place. See, right now they're praying to God over there. God's hearing them. Is God hearing their prayers? It's crazy, isn't it? Does God hear their prayers? What prayer does God hear first? I'm sorry. I repent. I make Jesus Lord and Master. Now you have an attentive ear. What they're living off of, they're living off of the promise that God made to Abraham that I will keep Israel and that land to my servant Abraham. I will not allow them to come in because I am the protector of Israel. And nobody's going to come in and mess with that because I promise it to the believer, Father Abraham, under the covenant I made with him. You understand? You really understand? I know this right here. You see somebody going, I don't understand what this means here. It's bigger than what you can imagine what you're believing and living for. So God's protecting them, and that's why it's your responsibility, my responsibility, to pray for Israel so that a bomb that is shot off, you ready, that is shot off in this realm coming from Hezbollah or Gaza, all of a sudden, so you think it's the Iron Dome, and it is, but all of a sudden, because we're praying, said, oh God, we pray for the people of Israel, Lord, protect them, and a bomb disappears in the air. Your prayer is that protective dome. What they can't get, your prayers get. And you understand how important it is to. I can't stress how. Look at this. It's really simple when somebody explains it to you. It's not. This is not rocket science. It's not. That's the importance of us praying and what we need to do. So as a believer. They say we hate the Jews because they killed Jesus, right? Yeah, that's right. But you see, do you remember when they stood there and they said, Jesus was before Pilate, and he said, who do you want? Remember that, who do you want? What was the question? Who do you want? Who was the other one? Do you want Barabbas or do you want Jesus? And what did they scream and cry? Give us Barabbas. Give us Barabbas. We don't want Jesus. And do you remember what those Jews said? The Jews said, let his blood, let Jesus' blood be on our hands and on us and on our children. They cursed their own bloodline. Every Jew, let his blood be on us. So do you understand what's happened? You understand what happened now? You understand what happened now in World War II? Let his blood be on us and on our children. Judgment. Let his blood be on you. Do y'all really understand this, what's happened over there in the Jew when they came across the wall? Let his blood be on us. Do you really understand? I mean, we talk about the terrible things that's happened. They curse them on selves. Someone says, oh, I don't want to, Pastor, I don't know if I like hearing this. I'm just telling you the Bible. You want to break generational curses with that. If you're a Jew, you need to break that. You need to break that curse on you. So they say that they killed Jesus, so we hate them for that. And they're Christians. The reason they hate them is because of they don't understand the Bible. They don't understand how we've entered into a covenant and we're grafted in. They're blinded. It's like your child. That you come to church right now, you got a child, you got children, you got grandchildren. They don't believe in Jesus. That's them. You're believers, they're not. Oh God, I pray. God, pray for my children. Oh, I pray for my children. Oh God, for my grandchildren, for my great-grand. Oh God, don't forget them. See, that's what we're supposed to do as grafted in, as believers, that they their eyes can be opened. Responsibility we have. But yet, there is a spirit called Antichrist and a spirit called Christ in the world. Jesus. And if you are of the persuasion that what's happening in Palestine is a righteous movement, you don't understand your responsibility towards Israel. Look here, we do not support the government of Israel. The government of Israel is just as corrupt as the American government is. The American government is corrupt. The Palestinian government is corrupt. All the governments of the world is corrupt. So it's not a matter of us supporting Israel from a political standpoint or a supporting nation. We're past that. It's what did God say? And look at this here. And what did he also tell us is that the Arab nations would always be a fight between, you ready? It would be Abraham had two sons. When Abraham, he had two sons. And then when he would have Isaac, and who would the other one be? Ishmael. See, our God comes through Abraham, Isaac, and Jacob. That's our God. The Palestinians' God, Allah, or whatever they believe in. Look at this here. You ready for it? It is Abraham, Ishmael, and their God, and Muhammad. Different gods. God don't have a covenant with Ishmael like that. He comes through this line. So there's always going to be a fight between what? Ishmael and Isaac. You'll have between the Arabs and always between the children of promise. That's what you see playing out in the midst. It's that simple, everybody. It's not. If you get it more complicated than that, then you're going to be walking in the street with a yellow, red, and a black flag draped around you saying, gas the Jews. Gas the Jews. Put them out of their homeland. Gas the Jews. And I'm telling you what here, you're saying that because you don't know the Bible. And if a pastor, if you're sitting here and you're under a pastor who supports the PLO, and in that movement and everything, you need to get up and get out of that church and walk out of it today. Because the wrath of God's abiding upon that Antichrist spirit that he's preaching through. It's Antichrist, y'all. It's real simple. And another thing is, just go ahead and tell you, and I posted it on my Facebook page. You can go to Henry Schaefer Sr.com, the Henry Schaefer Sr. Facebook. I got it pinned to the top. I have the maps of the Middle East. They are there. About five of them are there. And it talks about the different wars that's taking place. You need to go there and look. It's pinned there. But also, when this first happened, this is where I'm going to get in trouble at. And I do not mean to offend anybody from anything. But the Black Lives Matter out of Chicago posted that they stood with the Palestinians and their movement. And they had the paraglider as he was flying down with guns on them. Remember the silhouette? We stand with them. And I'm telling you this here. You know the spirit now. You already know the spirit. And if you support that, you've definitely got the demon. You've got it. You need deliverance bad. And if you can't see the difference in this, in what I'm talking about, my friend, you're getting ready to go into tribulation. Because this is not going to heaven. You hear what I'm getting at? You need to take serious what I'm telling you. That if you support certain things that has an antichrist spirit behind it, and it's dealing with Israel right now, and you support that, you're just as guilty as the PLO that went across the fence and cut the baby's heads off. Same spirit, same demons. Okay? And you'd be the one that would pull the gas to the Jews. If they're screaming, if there's someone standing around saying, let's gas the Jews, let's gas the Jews, you're saying, I stand with them, you're just as guilty as them. Okay, so now, this Psalm 83 war, are we doing all right, brother? This is a mess church up right here, you know what? They got nothing to do with my opinions. You either love Israel or you hate Israel. It's one or the other. And if you hate Israel, I'm not talking about their government. I'm talking about the land and the promise that God made for them people. And I'm going to tell you this here. Today you are striving against God. And God promises them in Psalm 83 right here. This is a psalm by the prophet, by Asaph. And this happened thousands of years ago. Some people do not understand the Psalm 83 war. They believe that Psalm 83 war, some people believe that it's going to happen prior to the Gog and Magog war. So let me tell you how it's going to fall out. Let's do left to right. Can we do this here? Look at it here in your mind. Left side, Jesus on the cross. 2,000 years have passed. This is where we're at. And all of a sudden, we're believing we're around a time frame of a rapture, and we're getting ready to go into tribulation. To go into tribulation, there's something that has to happen in the Middle East. Because it's going to set up the Antichrist kingdom. They're going to set it up. And see, we're being introduced to it now. You can't buy and sell unless you have a card. They're trying to do away with cash. And you know, by the way, this administration that y'all put in here, they are the ones that are fastly approaching and pushing Antichrist on us. Because they're making it so, you don't understand, they're making it so that you can't buy nothing with cash. Did you know that? They want a digital currency. They're going to take everything you got away that would say that you were getting money to pay for money. Paper money is gone. That means everything that you buy with paper money you can't use anymore. And a lot of people don't want paper money. Antichrist is going to do it just like that. So I'm saying this here. Y'all, let's don't resist it. Let's go ahead and take it. Turn all your money in. Let's go ahead and put these people on in. Let's get this Antichrist thing on over with. Let's get it going. I'm tired. Y'all go ahead and fight this thing. I'm tired of fighting. Let's go ahead and let's push it on. Let's take the wheels off. Let's go ahead and put them all in there. Let's put all these Antichrist people in here. Right? Because they're doing the hands of the Antichrist. And as I stand here and try to tell you, that's not a good person. That's not the way you want to do this. Now, you say, he's an old fogey, and he's fascist, or whatever you want to call me, whatever. It's a, no, I know the Bible. That's what I know. Now, you're on it. My friends, you don't know how close you are to this thing. So this Psalm 83 war, they believe things are going to happen in Israel, because remember the purpose is to make Israel say, we got to depend on God. And they're saying that right now. This Psalm 83 war gives you a list of the countries that's going to come against them. Somebody say, Pastor, who are they? Look at it here, the 10 nations. You're going to find this here in Psalm 83, and here are the 10 nations. Are you ready? The tents of Edom. When he says here in Psalm 80, the tents of Edom are called the Palestinians. The Ishmaelites are called the Saudis. Ishmael is the father of the Arabs. Moab is the Palestinians and central Jordanians. The Hagarites are the Egyptians. Hear what I said? Who are they? Egypt. Look to where you're at in the scripture. You're Egypt. Look at this one here. Gabal is Hezbollah. Northern Lebanese. Ammon, the Palestinians and the northern Jordanians. Amalek is the Arabs of the Sinai area. Philistia is Hamas in the Gaza Strip. Tyre is Hezbollah in the southern Lebanese. Assyria is the Syrians and the northern Iraqis. Those 10 nations that surround Israel are listed right here in Psalm 83. That's why some theologians believe there is a war that happens with the nations, the little small nations around Israel. And they're going to go in there and they're going to fight themselves. And what's happening right now, you see Russia setting back looking. You see America setting back looking. You see Iran. See, these nations, Iran, Russia. See, Russia would be Gog and Magog. They're not listed here. That's why they're saying it's something that happens prior to what they call the Gog and Magog War. So here's what they think is going to happen. What's going to happen in the Middle East right now, I'm just telling you what some believe. There's going to be this fight and this skirmish that takes place. And when this fight and this skirmish takes place over here, it's going to be through a lot of loss of Israel. So you're saying nothing's going to happen to Israel? That's not what the Bible says. The Bible says that there's going to be things that's going to happen. It's going to get so bad that Israel is going to strike back with more force than what you think they should. And that's where you're at. That's where they're at right now. The communities of the world are saying, Israel, don't go in heavy-handed. Don't go in. If I was the commander-in-chief, we'd already went in. We'd already went through the tunnels. We'd have gassed them all. We'd have got in and got what we could do to get out, but they would know that I am not someone to mess with. Go in and get what you got to do to get them out. See, they know how to play your emotions. The devil knows how to play your emotions and say, oh, don't do this here. Oh, don't do that. You shouldn't act like this. You shouldn't act like that. I said, no, this is war. We're going in. Somebody shout amen. Amen. And we're going to do the best we can. And we're going to get our people in and get them out. And the next time, ain't nobody going to mess with us. Well, see, that's where it is right now. Things are going to happen. They're going to go in, and it's going to be tough to go in. Remember what happened here? Joe Biden sent 100, was it billion or million? Billion? Which one was it? Billion? Was it 100 billion, 100 million? No, it was 100. It was at least 100 million. Now, we're talking about 6 billion that he sent to Iran. I'm talking about 100 million that he sent to Gaza as humanitarian aid. I'm going, no. That's nuts. No. Everybody comes out, then they get some help. But I'm not sending nothing in to help you fight me. That ain't happening. That's crazy. Because you're not going to go in there and do it. So anyway, you have this happening right now. And the communities are saying, don't be so heavy-handed, don't be so heavy-handed. And now Hezbollah to the north, they're lobbing more rockets coming in. All it's a matter of that they are proxies for Iran. It's in your Bible, everybody. It's Psalm 83. Read it. You're looking at it. You're looking at it right now. And this war, I don't know how long this war is going to last, but I am going to tell you this here. I want you to go back and go to Deliverance with Pastor Henry. Go to go to Facebook, YouTube, Rumble. I just did a two-hour presentation on this. 2 hours. And showed you videos. In 2018, the Lord showed me and pushed me forward in time of the year 2023. And it was a very dark time that we're in. You're living it right now. Since the first of the year, I've been saying, God, what's going on? What's going on? What's going on? Now, don't you think this is crazy that I've been pastoring this church for all these years? And last year of 22, August of 22, now God said, I got to get you up and get you out. And you got to go around America. You got to train some of these people to cast some demons out. Because what's coming? What's coming? The church is not ready for. God sees you as the harvest. He sees you as brides. He got to get this stuff out of you. And the more people I can train to get it out of the other people, that's the more that can make it on up into this thing. You understand what we're talking about? So in 2015, God showed me, in 28, he showed me about the year 2023. Others, he said, there's a man by the name of Chris Reed. Watch the video. God just gave him a dream and showed him in that dream how people have come through the southern border of our country and that they are sleeper cells all across America. Do you hear what I said? Sleeper cells. It's like, you know, you don't understand this here. This is a religious war that you're seeing over there. It's not about a piece of land. It's a religious war. You have the Muslims and Islam that hates anything to do with who? Christians and Jews. From the sea to the Mediterranean. I mean, to the river to the Mediterranean. The land will be free. Not free for you to go over there. They're going to kill you too. They're not going to go over there and say if you're a Jew or American. The Americans are drugged down in the tunnels too, and they got killed. Your whiteness don't protect you. Somebody shout yes. Your whiteness is a target. If anything, that's a target nowadays. And I'm not talking about being a white supremacist. I'm talking about just my color of skin makes me a target. Just like you felt years ago how the black skin was a target. Well, that's what we have right now. Everybody's a target. Somebody shout amen. I'm just trying to help everybody. You know, I get in trouble when I tell you the truth. But I tell you the truth. And I love you. You know I love you. But I tell you the truth. Because it's demons, y'all. It has nothing to do whether I like black or white. I mean, listen, I tell them here, I got more black people in my family than most black people do. I mean, everywhere, they don't even know. I say, yeah, don't say nothing about that person. It's my family. That's how it's supposed to be. That's the way it's supposed to be. But watch this here. So it's Psalm 83. The war's going to happen where people are going to get so distraught over the war, and you're going to be saying, man, they shouldn't be doing it. And some people are believing, they are believing that in Psalm 83 that they may do some tactical nukes over there. And they have enough conventional weapons, like Donald Trump dropped in Afghanistan. I think it wiped out like a 2 mile crater this way and a mile crater deep in the mountain. They can do damage with just a conventional bomb now. So don't think that they ain't going to drop some of these things if they keep lobbing them in and keep lobbing them in. And if they look here and they start allowing hundreds of these weapons to be fired. So they're saying that Psalm 83 sets up. It's the setup. When Israel heavy-handed all the people around them, the big dogs step up then. Who's the big dogs? Russia, Iran, China, Saudi Arabia. These are the big dogs that step up and say, now you're familiar with this one here. It's called the Gog and Magog War. And when that war stops off, and they come against Israel. They come and say, they get a thought against them and say, Israel's down there. They have done this here. And they come into Israel. And they're coming to take back that land for all the things that they've done. That is the Gog and Magog war that many people today are going to preach about. That you're seeing the beginning of Gog and Magog. It's Ezekiel 38 and 39. That's in your Bible. That's the next war that they believe is going to happen after this one. It's the setup for Gog and Magog. And theologians believe that the rapture will happen right before the war or immediately after. That's when the rapture takes place. So you're seeing at this move into.
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2: Prophecy, revelation, dreams, economic collapse, civil war, aliens, human hybrids, the Nephilim, demons, giants, deliverance, the great deception, election fraud, lockdowns, forced compliance, tribulation, the mark of the beast, hatreds, mysteries. You want to stay tuned to Special Edition, End Time Revelations. 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

0: Well, hello and welcome, everybody.
1: Hello, America. Well, how you doing today?
2: Hallelujah.
0: Welcome to another program.
1: My name is Rachel Glanton, and I am battle ready.
2: This is Little Ricky Wade, and
0: Ricky,
2: I am...
0: Little Ricky Wade.
2: I am raring to go.
1: Thank you for having us in the studio today, Pastor.
0: I want to welcome everybody into another program of Projects here. I'm your host, Henry Schaefer. We're going to take you on a little ride.
2: Yeah.
0: We're going to talk about Alien Disclosure.
1: Yes.
0: We're going to talk about the movie. We saw the movie yesterday.
1: Yes, we did.
0: 12 o'clock. We saw that movie, and it's an upside-down movie. Got a lot of good information in it to share with everybody, so settle right on in.
1: Yeah, it was excellently done.
0: Another little hour. Give us a little hour. We're gonna make sure that we can give you some insight.
1: Phone a neighbor. Tell a friend.
0: Especially deliverance ministers.
1: Mm-hmm.
0: You need to listen up. And someone asked me, do I recommend them going to see it? Absolutely.
1: Yeah.
0: I was kind of apprehensive to put my tag on it for to go to see. Because, you know, someone said, well, Pastor Henry said. Pastor Henry said, Pastor Henry said,
1: that's right.
0: You need to go see
1: it. But you also gave instructions. If they go and don't listen to day before yesterday's show and pay attention to the warnings that you gave, the instructions.
0: They need that.
1: That's right. And if they didn't, well, they don't know. If they've been to an Armed and Dangerous seminar, they got some training.
0: It's that pickleball.
2: I'm giving the weather report.
1: Oh, is that what it is? That's what he's doing.
0: Well, yeah, that was that weather report. Hail.
1: Woo, boy.
0: Yeah. Was that hail?
2: Yes.
0: Sound like it that was hail before, wasn't it?
1: It sounded different for sure.
0: That's right. All right. Well, welcome on into the studio here. You listen to 99 FM WUCC out of Williston, South Carolina, and we're going to be your hosts for just a minute. You listen. It'll drag you right on into a little spaceship.
1: Yeah.
2: Oh, man.
0: 999 FM.
2: Mm.
0: I mean, it's going to look like a radio station.
2: Mm.
0: The screen is going to look like this is us.
1: Mm.
0: And then you're going to realize that's more of what the movie was all about, too.
1: That's right.
0: Of all that deception of what you're looking at is not really what you're looking at.
1: We're not going to try to give you any spoilers here. We're not trying to upset you.
0: Well, I'm going to tell them everything.
1: But there are parts here that you need to understand.
0: I'm going to tell you everything about the movie. Then you're going to go back and you're going to watch. This is what he was talking about.
1: They're going to be so mad at you.
0: Yeah, sorry. Don't matter to me. Just give me a little bit of that money when they go. It was $22. A piece.
1: Yeah, by the time you got the change, I think it was 24.
0: Well, after you buy popcorn, it was like 40.
1: Oh, my.
2: Well, I owe you some money.
1: It's all right. I'm so glad we got there. I'm so glad it was.
0: Yeah, but.
1: It was great.
0: Anyway, it was worth every bit of it. And when I look back at, there's just a lot of information. The title, let me pop that title up here real quick.
1: Yes, sir. I'm going to do the disclaimer while he's doing that. The thoughts, views, and opinions expressed here on Project Seer may or may not be the thoughts, views, and opinions of the owners, the staff, the sponsors, or any viewer, listener to this WUCC 99.9 FM, Williston, South Carolina. If you have an issue, I'd like you to email us at battleready999@gmail.com.
2: Hmm.
0: So we're talking about Alien Disclosure. Thank you, Rachel, for doing that.
1: Absolutely.
0: Make sure you call her.
1: Yeah, and this is for entertainment purposes only.
0: That's it. So that, I mean, that's what you have to tell people. They say, well, he said this, they believe this. I said, did you hear that disclaimer?
1: Yeah, I mean, people believe a lot of things.
0: We're just talking about it. Look at this one here. We're talking about the Alien Disclosure, things that you need to know, even the shock. There's a shock factor to it. And then also about the occult items that were used in it.
1: Many.
0: Yeah, many of the occult things that was used in it. And then, of course, the disclosure.
1: Yes.
0: Emotions.
1: Yes.
0: Mm. How what does this thing do with your emotions? and different things
1: there
0: like
1: that.
0: There
1: were a lot of ploys in the movie that would bring you to a point of recognition that you were touched. You felt something in the movie. So that causes us as humans, as people with emotion, to make decisions or feel a certain type of way.
0: So that shock, I'm going to read it off the screen. The Alien Disclosure, the movie. What you need to know, the shock is going to be the occult shot, the setup, emotions, hijacked, and more.
1: Yeah, there's a lot more.
0: Oh, there's a lot more into this.
1: Yeah, you could have kept typing right there, said a whole bunch of stuff. You know, this whole movie and the projection of it, they've been working on this thing for 2 or 3 years.
2: Mm.
1: It's not just a come out the box, crackerjack kind of thing. This is a planned, purposeful thing. And it by the producer of the movie, what's he called? Steven Spielberg. Whatever his position is, he has stated, even in our trailer, the challenging of your faith. So I walked into this thing knowing that's what
2: he has outright stated that it is truth.
1: Yeah, that's what he said.
0: Yeah,
1: he said
0: let's
1: do it. You know, because you need to know. You need to know what you're looking at.
0: Say, I forbid the transference of any spirit off that
1: screen. I forbid the transference of any spirit off that screen to me, back and forth, other than the Holy Ghost in Jesus' name.
2: The Holy Ghost in Jesus' name.
1: Hallelujah.
2: Hallelujah.
1: Not interested in the subtleties of Satan.
2: And Marzulli said it was nothing but a chase scene all the way through the movie.
1: From one end to the other. That is what he said. I watched the video, too. It was good.
2: I can see you.
0: After watching the movie,
3: I am much more inclined now than I was when I made Close Encounters to really believe that we're not the only intelligent civilization in the universe.
4: What did you steal?
5: Secrets. People have a right to know the truth.
3: This is a story about us. All of us.
4: Good morning, Kansas City.
3: Up against the most extraordinary event in human history.
4: What's happening to me? I'm frightened out of my wits.
3: You don't need to be. You have someone else.
4: Daniel Keller.
5: Who is this?
4: Do not go back to the house. They found you. I don't know who you are, but they're gonna kill you.
6: The human race cannot accept what we know. We need to stop him. Anyway, we can.
5: What am I doing? What am I doing? What am I doing? What am I doing?
3: This 79-year cover-up of the truth has to end.
7: We're interrupting our coverage.
3: How will disclosure change us? I believe for the better. It will remind us of our capacity for empathy. And that there is something bigger out there than just ourselves.
5: The only way to know your purpose is to go back to where it all began.
8: I know you.
4: I know you too. What happened to us?
3: I used to say to myself, wouldn't it be wonderful if all of this turned out to be true? I'm now thinking, wouldn't it be wonderful for people to know all of this is true?
0: All right. So that was the trailer there. Someone says when we were doing that, it was echoing.
1: Okay,
0: they need to check right now. Are we echoing now? That was a setup that we just changed just before we started up.
1: Yeah, I remember.
0: Are we echoing right now? That's just what I need to know. So somebody say, yes, we are. Or are we not? Y'all put it on the screen that we were. Check me out. Test 1, 2, 3, 4. Testing 1, 2, 3, 4. Someone give me a, hey, we're all right or we're echoing. No echo. I know what it is. I made my switch. No echo. That's good. And, of course, the echo comes in when we're playing the audio, the stream off of the other computer. So that's fine.
1: Okay.
0: So we know what to do. So, anyway, that was the trailer. When we're looking at that trailer, now that we've seen the movie, it was a great trailer.
1: It was so good.
0: I mean, it was good. You go back, oh, yeah, this is every bit of it here. So where are we gonna begin at tonight? What are we going to do as far as and, you know, if we tell them what the movie's about, which it really, I mean, they're listening so that they, I'm not going to say what, I'm not going to tell you that so you don't need to know. You need to know that this movie is about introducing us to an alien civilization that has been here with since the time of, well, way back when, but in Roswell, or at those time frames when they were saying that they were aliens, there were some that were captured, there were some that wrecked, you know, and they captured them and they experimented on them, and some of them they got information from. And in this movie, there is a man. What's that man's name?
2: The Kellner?
0: No, I don't know. You have to tell me the man they were chasing.
2: Daniel Kellner.
1: Yeah, Daniel Kellner. That's
0: Daniel
1: who they were
0: Kellner,
1: chasing.
0: He's the man that worked for some...
2: Wardex.
0: Wardex, that was the name of it?
2: Yeah, Wardex.
0: And it's a government agency, or they was subcontract to a government agency to protect data.
1: That's right.
0: And in that, he decided...
1: He had
0: access to all the videos.
1: Many of the files to protect those files. And he was the guy.
0: That was his job.
1: He said.
0: To protect. He said, I got to tell everybody.
1: People need to know this is what his decision was.
0: So here's what you have in here. So you have him coming out and stealing the information. He has a girlfriend.
1: Yes, he does. Her name's Jane.
0: And that girlfriend is the one that kind of used to get to him.
1: Yes.
0: So you got to remember, isn't that crazy? Jane. But anyway. So let's look. So you have people that's in the government now. You're going to find out there's government entities, and there is a group of people that are portrayed as bad. I'm now giving these titles emotions that came to
1: me. That's right.
0: That they were portrayed as being the bad guys, and they work for the government to keep all this information secret.
1: That's right.
0: So they came across in the movie being the bad guys. And then there were people who worked with them that left. Once they saw how they were hiding all that information, they pulled out and left like 5 years before. He was that black man. I don't remember his name. But he was
2: Hugo's.
1: Hugo. Yeah, they called him Hugo in the movie.
0: He was the black man, the one that you saw on the screen. And he was the one that really stuck his hand out and wanted to contact the man who had stolen.
1: Yeah, he seemed to say, he portrayed in the movie that he had been handpicked. He'd been watching him a while.
0: Yep.
1: It sounded like he had kind of led and gave him information to put him in a position where he would be suspect of those very pieces of information he was protecting.
0: So the man, the government agency that was to protect the information was portrayed as bad.
1: Yes.
0: Those who pulled away were the good guys, and the man who stole the information to get it out, he was portrayed as a good guy as well. I mean, it was like that all the way through the movie.
1: Right.
0: And they were using all type of ways to try to track him down to find out where he's at.
1: Yes, and he had burner phones. He was set up so that he would have the ability to communicate with the person in the government that was supporting him, and how the guy in the government that was trying to find him could not locate him. Now, they did eventually in every spot that he was never safe anywhere he went. And there are archetypes in this movie. At the point he's running and he's being chased, when the chase begins, he ends up with this situation with this Mother Teresa figure. And she even says, whenever Jane calls her back, she what I would call indicated, well, how could we be the only people?
0: Well, here's the setup for that, is that his girlfriend, she did not tell Jane.
1: Yes.
0: Did not tell him when they were dating. Did not tell him that she was an ex-nun.
1: That's right, she didn't.
0: So she didn't know nothing about it. And in the movie, he says, I have to go somewhere that nobody knows me. And she says, come, I got a place to go.
1: Right.
0: And then it comes up, she takes him to a convent.
1: Yeah, and his intention was to leave her there so she'd be safe.
0: So what happens is when she gets in there, now this is the tie-in with the Christianity.
1: Yes.
2: Yes.
0: This is where it comes in, making it. So in that, when he goes in there, she is introducing to the mother of the convent there.
1: Yes.
0: And say, hey, where you been and all this stuff. Well, all of it comes into is that young lady, Jane, starts to question.
1: Yes.
0: After she starts finding out what this is all about aliens. She gets to see some of the videos.
1: Yes.
0: He shows her in the hotel room.
1: He does.
0: What's on one of them videos. And and she just freaks out.
1: Yes, she does.
0: And what she showed on, then let's talk about what she saw.
1: Yes.
0: Y'all tell me what she saw.
1: She saw those bodies that had been recovered from the
2: Roswell.
1: Ships that had crashed.
2: Roswell.
0: On a little video.
1: And implied that it was Roswell.
0: Oh, black and white video.
1: It was black and white, and the body parts were mangled. There was damage done to these creatures that they were being handled and moved around, and they were a little rough. Now, right here, I want to say, whenever I was a teenager, I remember the discussion about contamination, cross-contamination. I remember one of the things they talked about, if we were to encounter another life source, we should be careful, we should be gloved and masked and in suits and things like that. I can tell you right now, I watch a lot of social media, a lot of YouTube things, and that is nowhere near a discussion in any of this stuff for the generations, I would say, my children, my grandchildren. That's not even a concept they would consider. Mm-hmm. But I remember, you know, being, if they may have encountered that in science class, they may have encountered that in, you know, an experiment that they've done in a lab, but that would be the closest thing. Mm-hmm. And you see this in the other movies. Let's talk about Alien versus Predator, or any of the other movies that we've seen that would be considered sci-fi, where they go out and do this investigation, and one of the people on the crew comes back with something in their body, biologic. So that contamination is not a subject, but what they stressed in this scene that they showed Jane was she got upset because the aliens were mangled and suffering, and she was emotional about it.
0: Here's what happened, is that there was a scene in there where the aliens were being prodded.
1: Yes.
0: Cut on.
1: Yes.
0: They were being
1: handled.
0: Well, when handling, I'm talking about just moving them, but they were actually experimenting on them.
1: Yes.
0: And in that experimentation is what she saw them, mm-hmm. and that alien was screaming.
1: Oh, that's right. I'd forgotten that. That's correct.
0: When that squealing started is when he is looking at her, she got very emotional.
1: Yes, she did.
0: In this here. So here's one of the takeaways in this here. And this is where people have to be concerned, or we're talking about deliverance ministries or people who understand what we're talking about, is that before they want you to think that aliens are bad and that they are dangerous. But in this situation, you saw them vulnerable, and we were injuring them and made us feel sorry for them.
1: It provoked an emotion in us.
0: And so what demons do is that they provoke people's emotions, so then they can hijack them.
1: Yes. Yes.
0: And so now the emotional thing is this right here, is that, oh, we don't need to be bad to the aliens because this is what bad men have done to them, and we don't want to do anything like that either. So right off the bat, they're saying bad, bad guys, aliens are good, and don't do anything to harm them or hurt them because they have emotions and feelings as well.
1: Right.
0: So in that, they still realize that they're not here to help us. Mm-hmm. That's what they want to tell us.
1: Mm-hmm.
0: But they are here in reality to deceive us,
1: right?
0: And this is part of that deception.
1: And for education purposes, let's talk about that, because let's unpack that just a little bit. Here's the deal: let's go all the way back to Eisenhower, and you know, if you have watched any of the previous shows, he made an agreement with these beings, and that agreement meant that 100,000 of our people could be used or tested on, and that was an exchange for power, exchange for weapons and knowledge and things that felt they were offered enlightenment by the Nordics, but instead they chose from the small grays this power play, and that's the equal exchange. Well, then we find out that of that 100,000 that they decided to agree for them to use for whatever their purposes are, one for every one that was taken, there was another 10 that were represented that also were taken. So if we're talking about how we treated them, let's not forget how they have treated our people and, well, the agreement they did not hold to.
0: Yeah, and so even if that was so, right. In the movie, it was provoking emotion in us to say, oh, man, we don't need to work. I like what somebody put it up here was that weaponizing emotions.
1: Yes, that's right.
0: Against us.
1: Yes.
0: And that's how they do it. Well, that, you know, even in, what is that, Stockholm
1: syndrome? Yes.
0: Where a person has been...
1: abused, and they look for that same
0: thing. Some people don't know what that word is. That they've been abducted in a bank.
1: Right.
0: What do they call that? Where they hold them up.
1: They're hostages.
0: Hostages. In a hostage situation. And what happens in a hostage situation to where they're seen as the bad person,
1: right.
0: By the time it's over with, they start to empathize with them, and they don't even want the police
1: to come in
0: and hurt them.
1: Yes.
0: So their emotions are weaponized, and that's called the Stockholm syndrome.
1: Yes, because they begin to understand the logic of the criminal.
0: Same thing in this here. You're going to get all of these different deliverance minutes. You're going to get all of these Christians.
1: That's right.
0: Ministers are going to watch all of this, but we're watching it from the aspect of deliverance.
1: Yes.
0: So that we know that emotions is where the demons come in at.
1: Yes.
0: And remember what we said is that you can watch it and you say, oh, man, I never feel sorry for them. The spirit comes in
1: right
0: when you hear that sound and you hear that emotional thing.
1: That's right.
0: It comes right on in. And next thing, you've already got the spirit. You don't even realize it.
1: Mm-hmm.
0: This is how they sew this in through the movies that we see, and we become emotional with them, and we become as if we don't want to hurt them or anything. Let's go to another.
2: I would call this the E.T. effect, that the E.T. character was put there among all the little children, and they were protecting him, and he was seen to be good, and everybody drew in to cute and love E.T.
0: That's all right.
2: And I think that's the spin factor on this situation, on this movie.
0: Same thing.
2: Yeah.
1: Very accurate. Yes, sir. I agree. Yeah. Well, the goal to give a place, a space for that to light, that compassion toward anyone. I mean, we as a people are very compassionate.
0: It's manipulation.
1: Absolutely. Manipulation.
0: See, it's the same thing. Let me tell you how this works.
1: That's right.
0: Is that pastor stands at the pulpit and he starts to tell his people that his son or his children doesn't have money for their school clothes. Because of the way that the money works in the church and things like that. And next thing you know, the next time he stands up, he'll throw the leg up over his head and say, hallelujah, praise Jesus, that God worked a miracle, and my children's got all the money they need for their school clothes. He just manipulated the whole congregation through emotions, which is witchcraft.
1: Right.
0: And that is the same thing. And someone said, oh, Pastor, that's the reason why I don't tell y'all. I don't want y'all to know anything.
1: Right.
0: Yeah. Well, you don't know anything stuff that Pastor Henry goes through.
1: Mm-hmm.
0: You don't need to know any of that kind of stuff.
1: That's right.
0: But this is how in church they do it.
1: Yes.
0: This is how they do it in church. And then this is how that they do it in the movies in this situation to be able to make that happen.
1: Yeah. It's
2: How'd Sister Fran like the movie?
1: Snag.
0: No, she liked it.
1: I think it was excellently done.
0: I was thinking, if I had to, I would probably rate it a 7 is what I would rate it if I did a 1 to a 10.
2: Yeah.
0: But let me tell you how the movie is set up. Y'all, it is set up in a way so that it's not G rated. And it has a rating. There are a couple of cuss words in it. And when I say bad, I mean they're not F bombs. Mm-hmm. They're just profanity. That gets them the rating, and I'm going to talk about only two.
1: Mm-hmm.
0: And so that gets them that profanity rating.
1: Mm-hmm.
0: See what I mean?
1: Mm-hmm.
0: And to be able to do it, because I'm not going to go see a G. That movie can't be anything. And when we're looking at the violence aspect of it, it's not violent.
1: Mm-mm.
0: Compared to what movie?
1: It's action packed, but there's
0: no action.
1: But they don't see there's no violence.
2: All the way.
0: But here's what they're doing. They want to make, is it all right for my children to go see?
1: That's right.
0: And I would go, absolutely.
1: Absolutely.
0: Because of this, and I would say, and I put your fingers in your ears.
1: Yeah.
0: Put your fingers in your ears.
1: Yeah.
0: And after that,

0: they get some alien artifact that they can hold in their hand, and they can connect. And it's almost like the things that our government has done that we now we know about this.
1: Yes,
0: because we deal with deliverance. And then all, some of the people be going, oh, my God, they showed all this in here. I said, yeah, if you come into a deliverance session with us, they're doing it in deliverance.
1: That's right.
0: But it was a remote viewing to where they could, was in a chair, watched the screen on, you know, an image
1: mm-hmm.
0: of the person they was trying to connect with. And remotely, they're trying to find out where is this person. And they could actually, through the spirit realm, locate where mm-hmm. they're at. So now they're looking through the person's eyes, but they don't know where they're at.
1: Mm-hmm.
0: The burner phones are going, there's nothing there, and they're looking around in the room
1: and asking questions
0: for clues.
1: That's right,
0: because they haven't taken over the body,
1: because they're still looking for Daniel.
0: They're just looking.
1: That's right.
0: And as they're looking around,
2: they're trying to kill him.
0: Yep. So what they're looking around, they're trying to say, where is this at? And they found out that it was like at a hotel. And they saw a name and an address on a card.
1: Mm-hmm.
0: And they said, all of a sudden, the man comes back out of the remote viewing. I know where they're at.
1: Yes.
0: And this is where they're
1: at.
0: They got the address. So that information of how they do that is real. That's why I'm telling y'all,
1: mm-hmm.
0: when you're there in that movie, you better say this here. I forbid the transference of any spirit
1: mm-hmm.
0: from me to you and you to me, and nothing can transfer off that screen to
1: mm-hmm.
0: me. We do that kind of stuff when we take people through deliverance.
1: Mm-hmm. I found myself praying in tongues a good portion of the movie just because there were so many different themes that were concerning to me that I see in deliverance, that I hear in deliverance.
0: Yeah, I mean, we see this stuff, so we go, yep, that works mm-hmm. just like that. So that was the occult, one of the occult factors
1: one
0: that was there.
1: Yes.
2: It had a Beetlejuice typology as well.
1: Remember, unpack that a little bit.
2: Remember the movie Beetlejuice?
1: Oh yeah,
0: I do.
2: Yeah, where he was getting into their minds.
0: Oh and, yeah, yeah, right.
1: Yeah, yeah, that's yeah. true. That's true. Mm-hmm. That's true. So the other part here is, you know, Elizabeth Adendorf and Jackson went with us. It was great. And one of the things that she pointed out was the theme of red, different places that even that morning she had spoken or watched a video about circles and red. And a red cardinal kind of started this off, tipped this off in Margaret Fairchild.
0: She's the news anchor.
1: Yeah, she's the news anchor.
0: That starts making the sound.
1: That's right. And she's standing at her job, standing in front of people in the place that she lives, Kansas City, I believe, is where this is centered. And she begins to speak. But before this happens to her at work, she's at home with her boyfriend. And this bird just comes, flies in the window and sits on the table, and she looks at the bird looks at her. There's no physical exchange of any kind.
0: Long stare, though.
1: Long stare, no communication.
0: And she had a boyfriend in the room.
1: And a boyfriend was in the room watching all this.
0: He just let it happen.
1: Yeah, he watched. And then he finally just shooed the bird on out of there. But when she sat down to eat her breakfast, she began speaking in a different language.
0: Russian.
1: And he was like, when did you learn this language?
0: When did you learn Russian, sweetie?
1: And she was like, totally not hearing him ask the question. She was so in her own space, just rattling off whatever she was feeling. And then it goes from us hearing her speak in Russian to her speaking in English. And she said, I don't know what you're talking about, but oh, the time, I must go. And she jumps up, grabs her purse, her coat, and she heads out the door. We'll talk about this tonight. And as she walks out the door, she's speaking regular, just like we can understand everything she's saying. But that was the first indication in the movie.
0: She has to get in her red car.
1: Yeah, and she goes and gets in her red car.
0: Flying down the road.
1: And then
0: the police pulls her over.
1: And then she just reads this guy's mail.
0: Now, when the police walks up to the car, he's getting ready to write her up.
1: Yeah.
0: And all of a sudden, she looks at him with this weird look and says, you need to tell your wife you love her. You need to tell your wife that, hey, it's not really that bad. He just drops his pen and paper like, what?
1: Yeah,
0: how do you know all this?
1: She tells him, you need a nap. She needs a nap. Y'all just, you know, you don't regret having the baby. And she tells him these things and just reads his mail. Now, and this is all of a sudden, like,
0: she's never done this before.
1: Right. She's never had this experience, and she's pulling out. After she takes her insurance card and her license back from him, and she says, I'm going to go now. And he just watches her pull off, and she goes on to work. And while she's doing it, she's saying, what just happened? I'm at

0: one of the cuss words right there. How did this just happen? Might be one of the cuss words right there. But she recognized this is not normal. This is not.
1: I can't tell this about people.
0: This is
1: not. Here's the thing about the movie. Here's the thing. When that bird landed on that table in front of her, something transferred.
0: That's right. Yeah.
1: Into her.
0: That's right.
1: That's the key. Mm-hmm. And listen here. Y'all listen to what I'm telling you. The revelation is that an animal can transfer things into you.
0: Mm-hmm. That's right. Well, and eyes.
1: We know that.
0: We know that. And eyes are.
1: We know that, but I'm telling you, in the movie.
0: That's right. That's,
1: y'all better understand, all just the gazing of the eyes.
0: And us watching it.
1: And the open portal. And see, something went in there.
0: And before we went in the building, we bound up Thalia and Mel Pomine. Before the movie started, even the trailers of other movies, the commercials, the advertisements beforehand, we prayed against all of that, anything transferring into us, because we knew walking into this that we're going to be dealing with things that just are not normal.
2: But
1: that's right.
2: But here's something that draws the entire population that's watching the movie into it, and I think is the theme of the movie. Mm-hmm. Don't be afraid of what you don't know.
0: Subliminally,
2: they're saying, hey, have an open mind.
0: Mm-hmm.
2: Don't say no transference of any. Have an open mind. Be willing to accept and receive whatever this movie, because what you don't know isn't going to hurt you. Don't be afraid of it.
0: Well, and we're taught in our faith that the method of Satan is subtlety. There's many subtleties here in this. That's a great point.
1: Yeah. So when she's in this Kansas City thing. Mm-hmm. When she gets up there, and she starts to make her newscast that day, that this thing just takes over, and she starts speaking in a language like to me it's like insects, you know, something like that, insect language that can make sounds, or
0: it's clicking,
1: or clicking sound, or things like that, or reptilian,
0: something like that,
1: reptilian sounds, what have you. But what have you know? And then that starts the movie off, and other people on the broadcast heard it too. There was one man, he's part of the movie, he heard her speak in English.
0: Yeah, Daniel. Daniel understood what she said.
1: Yeah, and they didn't know each other at this time.
0: No.
1: But they come together through the movie.
0: Mm-hmm.
1: He hears this sound. He knows what she's saying.
0: Mm-hmm.
1: And this sets them off. The whole movie is a chase, and they actually come together.
0: Right.
1: And when they come together is how this movie actually, when it moves towards three quarters of the way through,
0: mm-hmm.
1: without all the chase scenes talking
0: about. Yeah, you start figuring out what's happening.
1: Yeah, now you start seeing they're getting these two people together.
0: Mm-hmm.
1: And when they're bringing them together, you have the bad government people and the good government people have finally connected with them. And they're going to bring these two people into a facility that is her home.
0: Yeah, it's a fabricated, looks exactly like her childhood home.
1: Like her little house when she was small.
0: Mm-hmm.
1: And, 90s.
0: And even in the trailer, Hugo leans into her ear and says, you have to go back to where it all began. And she couldn't remember anything that happened up until she was 10. Mm-hmm. All throughout the movie, it was something that bothered her, something that perplexed her.
1: Something happened that something they didn't happened. Remember.
0: Mm-hmm. And then she even said to Hugo, I don't want to know this. I don't want to be a part of this. You know, something we left out about Jane is when they get to this house that they put her in a safe, her and Daniel in the safe house, and are waiting to exchange what he has gotten from Wardex. She challenges him after he has shown her the evidence and the things where these aliens are being mistreated, and she says, "You cannot do this. People cannot handle this. You're forcing them to accept something that they do not understand, and you this is irresponsible. You should not do this." So it is a representation to me of the church pleading with her. I mean, with him, of stop. Think about the responsibility here that what you're doing. And I think that it's masterful by Steven Spielberg to do that, because we know he's an ingenious filmmaker. And the chase and the ride and the struggle that happens before they get to the safe house, after the safe house, you know, she is the one who is overtaken by the Wardex guy with the thing in the hand, and he asks her, you know, if we can't get to him, will you stop him? And what he's asking her to do is kill her boyfriend.
1: Yeah.
0: You know, I mean, he is, and she in one hand is holding a cross, and, you know, eventually drops it, and he overtakes her, which to me is a perfect representation of the spirit world and what we deal with in a deliverance setting. So I don't want to leave that.
1: So what happens is that the man from the evil side of the government, astral projects into her.
0: Correct.
1: And he's going to use her body,
0: right, yeah,
1: to kill Daniel.
0: To remote, yeah, view, that's
1: to
0: right.
1: To kill him.
0: That's right.
1: And take over
2: his
1: body.
2: I believe his name was Wakefield, I believe.
1: Is that it? Okay. It's going to kill him. And she kept trying to fight off that astral projection. So where people look at that movie and say, oh, that's not real, is what we say is that in deliverance sessions,
0: yep,
1: we pray that they're and forbid astral projection out of the body or into the body.
0: Yeah, can't nobody snatch on the soul.
1: Because we know that you can be sitting there praying with somebody, and it's not the person you're praying with.
0: That's right. It's another personality's there. And they're not using this item that they portray in this movie to do this. They may have a focal point, but they don't have to have this object. Is not the knowledge that they're trying to say that we don't have, we have it. It is an absolute lie. It's an absolute lie. Yeah.
1: Well, you know, it just in one of the scenes that they have one of those objects that she has. She holds it in her hand and she cloaks a building,
0: yeah,
1: so that the other people don't see it.
0: Correct.
1: And the bad people don't see it.
0: Right.
1: And everybody hides.
0: So they're trying to also display what this truth.
1: What we do have.
0: What we do have.
1: So we have cloaking ability.
0: Yes.
1: Like our airplanes,
0: mm-hmm,
1: where they say that it's the way the hulls are made,
0: yeah,
1: and the curvature, so the radar bounces off of it and all that, all of those kind of things. Well, that doesn't explain, when you look at it, it's invisible.
0: Right. And the supposition here is
1: invisible.
0: The trade-off for the experimenting on the 100,000 people of our Earth, in the exchange was this power grab of having the weapons and the technology to use against other countries, use in battle in a place where they would become superior. So there, it is implied that we did not have any of that understanding. And some of it, maybe we didn't, but some of it, I know we did.
1: What you got, Wade?
2: Well, here, y'all clarify something for me. I'm not afraid to ask questions, but
0: hallelujah.
2: When they said the 12 that didn't show up for work, I took that as meaning the 12 disciples.
0: It's whenever they realized, remember he was sitting on the couch and he was talking to Hugo. Hugo was on the couch and he was in the chair, and two of Hugo's people came in the door and he said, get out right now. Well, then whenever he comes out of that, Hugo turns around and the guy's gone, Wardex guy, and he tells them to search the people who didn't come into work tomorrow.
2: Come into work.
0: And the number they gave was 12.
2: 12. When she knew them all.
1: That let them know who.
2: Mm-hmm. Yeah, that's right.
1: Who was a part of the group.
2: Yeah. So I took it that they were connected to the original abduction. They were somehow handlers, or they were there. Because she went through the line of all of them and called them by name and knew them.
0: Yeah, she did.
2: So I thought, I assumed that they were part of the alien abduction of both of them when they were young.
0: And that could be true, but I also took it as this, how she read the police officer's mail. She just had things that she knew, because there's something in her.
1: That's the main thing I want to tell you, is that the whole movie is about, and the other thing, there's something in her, is this, what was her name?
0: Margaret Fairchild.
1: So when she is walking in to find Daniel,
0: mm-hmm,
1: she's very close to Daniel. And there she has to go through a lot of people.
0: She does.
1: She goes through the front gate of a facility, like a military facility. And she knows things about the man.
0: Mm-hmm.
1: And she knew the password.
0: Yeah, she convinced each person to let her do...
1: To walk through.
0: It was a manipulation.
1: And then there was...
0: Every stage.
1: Then there was a group of people.
0: To get them to do what she wanted them to do.
1: And when she would look at them, the person who was looking at her, she would change to the person.
2: Mm-hmm. Oh, yeah.
1: You remember that? To the person.
0: Mm-hmm.
1: Like if it was like my dead wife,
0: mm-hmm,
1: She looked like my dead wife.
0: She shapeshifted.
1: And she spoke just like it.
0: Yes,
1: now,
0: she did.
1: Whether all of them saw, every one of them saw her, but saw her for what they needed to see her for.
0: Correct.
2: Yes.
1: They did not see the same thing.
0: Yeah, and they show that in the trailer too.
1: And listen here, and this is this key, that is so key,
0: mm-hmm.
1: that when an alien or these demons, mm-hmm. when they are that powerful, like this here, you can have a whole group of people look at an incident, mm-hmm. and everyone said, well, I saw it was red and green.
0: Mm-hmm.
1: No, it was blue and purple.
0: Yeah, everybody has a different perspective.
1: Everybody has a different perspective of what it looked like, what it said, female or male, but it was all alien. And listen, now, I'm going to tell you, so that is that's one of the key takeaways, is understanding is that, well, I would say, Rachel, what did you just see?
0: Mm-hmm. We might not have the same.
1: Exactly.
0: We might not have the same experience.
1: It's almost going to be like this here. What's the Lord showing you?
0: Yeah. So what is the? It's a setup for a disagreement. So even if we are all in the same space, we might not have the same experience.
1: See the same thing.
0: Didn't see the same thing.
1: Now the other part of the other, and it convinced every one of them,
0: mm-hmm.
1: to let her
0: go.
1: Pass through.
0: That's right.
1: And get to where Daniel was at in this here. I don't think I can stress this enough now. I know people laugh at me when I say mind control.
0: Mm.
1: But the reason I'm telling you that these things are using this,
0: yes.
1: they are manipulating, they have a very powerful mind control spirit themselves.
0: Yes.
1: And every person, unless they have deliverance, has that mind control spirit. And that mind control on her head is able to convince and talk to the one on their head.
0: Yes.
1: And knows exactly what memory it needs to touch and what they start to see.
0: Right.
1: And see her, them as.
0: And that's what
1: through
0: I
1: mind control.
0: Provoking in
2: yes.
0: that person
2: yes.
0: a reaction.
2: Absolutely.
1: I don't see, I'm going to tell you, there is not an explanation. I don't believe there's an explanation that A to Z is coming up with.
0: Mm-mm.
1: Because they don't believe Christians can have demons.
0: Mm-hmm.
1: And they don't believe in mind control and that everybody has it. And if you really believe in the government and what they do, everybody's got mind control.
0: Right.
1: And this was a psyops for mind control.
2: Yeah, absolutely.
1: See what,
2: absolutely.
1: And so they go in, they got an alien mind control one on their head now.
2: Mm-hmm. To the extent, at the end, when all of the troops that were with Wakefield, with Wardex, in the studio before she was going on, after they shut it all down and everything, all of a sudden he settled back and just allowed it to occur, and the head of the military was combative with him and said, are you not going to take him out? Are you going to let him go on? Are you going
0: to let him do this?
2: And he just sat down, defeated. I mean, did you take it that he was defeated?
0: Because they
2: all just walked out.
0: Well, because she shapeshifted right in front of him just a little bit before this, in this, which
2: yeah,
0: is also part of the trailer.
2: Oh, okay.
0: I think
2: good
0: that point. That exchange was about,
2: good
0: where
2: point.
0: She looked like his wife, who he lost
2: yeah.
0: years prior.
2: Yeah, the sentimental.
0: That
2: yeah.
0: it engaged in him or created or gave him an opportunity to react.
1: Well, remember,
0: emotionally to the entire situation. See, yeah. In the title, he has emotions. This was an emotional reaction.
1: Yeah, but remember,
0: to the loss.
1: Remember, further down the road in the movie, the good
0: Hugo
1: confronted him.
0: Yes,
1: and he said, "I used to follow you." He says, you used to be on the right track.
0: Yes.
1: He says, but when your wife died.
0: Yes.
1: He said, you changed.
0: Yes.
1: So when his wife died, he became bitter.
0: Mm-hmm. That's right.
1: He became hard-hearted.
0: That's right.
1: And when he became hard-hearted.
0: That's right.
1: He lost all compassion.
0: That's right. Hallelujah.
1: So all of this stuff has to do with your emotions.
0: It does.
1: And watching it. And as we say this.
0: And others judging each other.
1: Right.
0: Through this situation, you know, God is the only righteous judge. And the whole thing, if this is a seeding kind of thing. You know,
2: expound on that.
0: And I'm going to tell you something.
2: The seeding.
0: The seeding of this, well, Genesis 3:15 talks about it. Then it unfolds in Genesis 6. But here's what I want to say about that. If we're talking about, and this is just a dynamic that I didn't think about yesterday, but I thought about today, there's a lot of people that have been abducted or believe that they've been abducted, and they've had all kind of these terrible experiences. The whole families, whole communities, all kind of terrible things. Listen, I really believe this thing's going to backfire on Steven Spielberg and the people that are doing this, and I'm going to tell you why I think that. If they originally, back in Eisenhower, way back in the day, after Roswell, came up with the number of 100,000. And for every one that they agreed they could use in these experiments, they took 10 more. Well, what's that number? That's a pretty high number. So you got that whole group of people that are offended by what's happened to them and that the government allowed it and had a contractual agreement with these entities to do these things to them. So there, we got a whole underlying population that is either going to speak up and really fuss about this, or, you know, somehow be convinced that they're okay, which they showed that theme in this movie as the trust of the animals and the different kind of situations, how they're presented to the people. But I think there's a large number of these people that are awake. I watched many reviews today, and people who have, like, abductee sites, and they help deal with people that go through this kind of stuff. I have no idea if deliverance is a part of any of it.
1: Of course, you know it's not. They don't even believe that that person has a spirit in them.
0: Right. Or don't believe that anything, you know, this could happen this
1: trying
0: way.
1: To manage demons.
0: Right. And so when I watched that, it clued me into the fact that, think about the anger. Just the anger alone. Let's talk about, forget it if there's any entity.
1: Let me tell you, I know you're talking about anger, but it's not them angry.
0: I know.
1: What's in them that's angry?
0: The spirit.
1: The spirit is hijacking the person.
0: And that's my point.
1: Yeah, the spirit's hijacking the person that they become angry so that they'll be the ones that will stand up and say, no.
0: Yes.
1: You can't do anything you can't do anything to aliens when they come. They are our good buddies.
0: Right. So if you got 100,000 people.
1: It's the spirit in them.
0: Yes. If you got 100,000 people that are convinced that what their experience was bad, and
1: the seed was to put these demons in them.
0: Right.
1: And so then, that they could control us.
0: Correct. And then you have times one each. So we're talking about 1 million people that have been provoked.
1: But I want you to understand, these 1 million people are not on the normal side of a person who doesn't have a demon in them.
0: Mm-mm.
1: They are demonized.
0: Right.
1: Or possessed.
0: And is that a setup? They will be worse.
1: Yes, it'll be.
0: They will be worse than the average bear that watches this movie. But here's what my point is about the whole thing. That whole community, that whole website, that whole person, that not just was that person abducted, but anybody around them, they're affected. They're the people in their family, their community. So we're talking about a whole bunch of anger demons. Bitterness. Why did this have to happen in my town? Why is, you know, we didn't have a normal high school situation? All of these factors, and we're talking decade after decade after decade, generations this has happened to. So that's something I hadn't even considered yesterday when I was watching this movie. But when I started really digging and researching, there's some people there that they're very upset. They're very, I mean, and on top of that, they have every right to be upset, which most people who are angry have every right to be upset. But that's a whole other dynamic that I just don't think has been factored into this. We're going to tell everybody everything stuff. Okay, so if you're going to tell it, what about reparations? I mean, if you're going to tell everybody everything, since you, government, decided to do this, you're going to pay for the damage?
1: If that's true.
0: Right, if that's true. But see, their whole argument could turn into whole something else that... I don't know that anybody's even, maybe they already got it written down that they're not going to help anybody. I mean, who knows? Like you said, if it's true, if what we're watching is true, let's go back to the red. The other thing that where the cardinal is in the movie, and then the cardinal shows up in the bedroom in the back at the scene at the end, 3/4 of the way through the movie. Hugo says to them, it's always been the two of you.
2: Yeah.
0: And then Elizabeth, she tells Rick.
1: Elizabeth is one of our people.
0: Yeah, Elizabeth is in the theater with us, and she tells Rick, look at that. It's a representation of Adam and Eve.
2: The new Adam and Eve.
0: The new Adam and Eve. And I was like, wow. I mean, I was thinking the same.
1: That's right.
0: But if this is about seeding, let's talk about that, right? If this is about seeding and ideas, and for us to think that there are overseers and they've created this situation for us, well, there's some people that's going to fall for that.
1: So let's talk about okay, they got a ball together now. Mm-hmm. They got the Daniel and
2: Margaret
1: together. Mm-hmm. They've got to, they're in their house.
0: Yeah, and the 12, which and is, isn't it amazing? That's the number of disciples.
1: And they
0: got
1: to go back. They got to go back. Mm-hmm. They got to go back to
2: her home.
1: Her home. That's and right. Get her in a mental state where both of them are little boys and little girls in their bed.
0: Right.
1: Boy in his bed.
0: Going back to where this started.
1: To where these demons or these aliens came into their house, mm-hmm. and abducted them and took them into their spaceship.
0: Yes.
1: This is the scene that's getting ready right before mm-hmm. the disclosure.
0: And even on the trailers, you called it. That ain't a house. You called it a long time ago. I mean, I think it was even the very first show.
1: Yeah. So when they're saying this here, all of a sudden in the movie,
0: right,
1: she's like, well, hey, 10 maybe?
0: Yeah, maybe.
1: 10, and he's probably 10.
0: Yeah,
1: about the same
0: they're
1: age.
0: Young.
1: Uh-huh. And in the movie, they're in their 40s.
0: Mm-hmm.
1: In their 40s. So now they're going back, regressing back in their memory.
0: Yes.
1: And she's laying in bed. She's doing a little song, reading a little book or something. Then all of a sudden, in the room, there's something standing in the room watching her.
0: And they put this device in her hand, and he puts his hand over the top of hers.
1: This is before they regress back to 10 years old.
0: Right.
1: Okay. So here's what happens. They're 10 years old now.
0: Right.
1: And there's something that comes into the room. And when they come into the room, it is a giant deer.
2: Elk,
0: huge.
2: Deer.
0: Elk. It's huge.
1: Okay. There's a little cardinal that floats on the bed.
0: Mm-hmm. There's a fox.
1: There's a fox there.
0: And a possum.
1: And she sees them.
0: Mm-hmm.
1: And they are bidding her, come go with us.
0: And then the cardinal on the antler.
1: Yeah. So she being a little girl, she follows the animals.
0: Yes.
1: Out through the wall, through the house.
0: And she said, when I passed through the glass, later in the movie, she says that. She passed through
1: the
0: glass.
1: So she goes right on out. And when she goes out, it's snowing. Mm-hmm. And then there's a house, like a Hansel and Gretel house, not all lit up, beautiful.
0: Mm-hmm.
1: And they're walking through the snow, and they're leading her right into that house, and she's going gladly with them. And if you look down at the snow
2: footprints,
0: yeah,
1: it is not animal footprints.
0: It is not,
1: but there are three toes.
0: That's correct.
1: Foots,
0: mm-hmm.
1: that are walking
0: beside her.
1: Exactly
0: on either side of the representation.
1: And then
0: of those
1: when
0: animals.
1: They go into the house, and this by this time it's him and her both going into the house.
0: Yep.
1: And they get into the house. It's still animal shapes, but when they get on the bed in that house, it's a table to be observed.
0: At first, it looks like her bed, and then it's got this translucent situation under the bed, and it transforms her bed into like a medical
1: operation,
0: table.
1: Yep.
2: Yeah, yeah.
1: And then all of a sudden, he gets scared.
0: Mm-hmm.
1: And she's kind of apprehensive. They hold hands together,
0: mm-hmm.
1: and at this time is when there's these hands that come up like long fingers.
0: Three
1: fingers that come up and hold her by the head, holds him by the head.
0: And the circular thing that was referenced with the cardinals in her room was cardinals on a mobile.
1: Stay with it. And it comes down right over the head. Mm-hmm. And as it comes down over the head right there, then they look right into her eyes and his eyes and everything. And there is something that is put into them.
0: Mm-hmm.
1: Activated information, yeah, knowledge.
0: Their eyes change.
1: Certain things, they change right there on that table.
0: That's right.
1: And when all of that is happening there, and then when it's over with, before we go any further with it here, here's the thing that people has to understand is this. In the movie, the reason why the little girl was not and the boy was not frightened is because they looked like little animals,
0: mm-hmm.
1: that were deer, fox, little animals, and they were not, they didn't harm them.
0: Mm-mm.
1: You could pet them,
0: mm-hmm.
1: and they would follow them. This is how these things are going to deceive people as well.
0: Correct.
1: They will take on whatever shape and form,
2: yes,
1: that it will be for you,
0: mm-hmm.
1: not to be frightening.
0: That's right.
1: And that you will be trusting them.
0: That's right.
1: And it could be a person. It could be a small child.
0: Mm-hmm.
1: It could be whatever.
0: So we go back
1: to lure you into. Now yeah. Go back to where you want to talk about the Cardinals. And
0: so yeah, this image that's over the top of their head as the three fingers come up beside their face, the image over the top of their face that concentrates on their eye and changes the way their eye looks. That in the room was a mobile in her bedroom. Mm-hmm. There was a mobile like you would put over a crib that was hanging in the corner near her desk. And it was rotating around, and there were cardinals all over it. Well, that same image.
1: Hanging, fake cardinals.
0: Yep, it was hanging, and they were not real cardinals. Mm-hmm. It was just a mobile in her room that probably had music to it. But it morphed from those cardinals into these things they held in their hand, pointing at their, and there were these objects that they had three of them that at different times had been used throughout the movie, but that thing that centered over their eye was a representation of those cardinals and then became those objects all in a circle. Well, to me, knowing that red is significant in this movie and red is an issue, the witchcraft that was portrayed in those moments, life is in the blood. So if you know anything about witchcraft, there are things that the devil has his people, witches, warlocks, to duplicate. He is a copycat. So here's another thing about the people who've been abducted. Like I've heard several of them say, so what's the point of the deception? If these people are overseers and they're good for us, why not just be who they are? What's the need for the deception? Why must they draw? Because everything they've done is harmful, it hurts, and it's not good for us. And they're trying to portray in this movie that it is. So I thought that was a dynamic point to be made today when you're talking about people who've they're experiencers of this, and they call these people in this movie experiencers.
2: Yeah.
0: And so, right. But in the real world, let's talk about if it's real, like you said, if all this has happened to these people. Well, I think they make a valid point by, well, if they really mean what's best for us, if they're really here to help us, why the deception? Why would they go to such great lengths to deceive us? So that is a check in all of those people's spirit, which I thought was a very great point. As we look at this movie.
1: Yeah, but see, I think in the movie, they don't portray the movie as deception. They portray the government as deceiving us.
0: Correct.
1: That the government has deceived us by not telling us.
0: Correct.
1: And what we're saying is what happened to her.
0: Correct.
1: As children coming in here, the deception is this is how they deceive her.
0: That's right. And how traumatic it was. She
1: to
0: said
1: her.
0: Through the whole movie, I don't remember anything that happened to me before I was 10. I don't want to know. But it wasn't until that point of being pressed. And
1: the lesson is out of the movie is they can deceive you as well. So let me just give you a for instance here. How many people have we taken through deliverance, a female, it could be a man, let's do a man, a female, it doesn't matter, lonely at home, been a long time, then all of a sudden they say, God, I'm so lonely, God, you said you'd be everything that I needed to be in my life, they're at their home all by themselves, all of a sudden they feel something come up behind them, grab them, embrace them,
0: yes,
1: hug them,
0: heard it over and over again,
1: next thing you know, they turn around, they're kissing, next thing you know, they're having a sexual encounter. This thing became what they were desiring, and it seduced them. And, of course, we know fallen angels.
0: Have made them believe this is a benevolent thing.
1: And look here. And those fallen angels and all of this here and technology and all of this is seeded from our fallen angels. So everything that we're dealing with, the fallen angels, the demons, and we're putting them into our movies, we see it. At this aspect of taking people through deliverance, at the same time, to warn the people, they will be benevolent to you.
0: They're going to be good to you.
1: And they might look like animals. They might look like your girlfriend.
0: Yeah, they could look like anybody.
1: They could be...
0: Your dead wife. In the movie, it's a dead wife.
1: Exactly. So the thing is that they can come in and they can do anything they want to do. And the next thing, the abduction or the possession or oppression, putting demons in people, aliens people, What if it's sexual encounters?
0: Mm-hmm. Just the emotions they encounter alone are the traumatic incidents that we know as deliverance ministers. This is the open door.
2: Well, if you remember Daniel looking out the cabin window with the deer, and he was connecting with them,
0: mm-hmm.
2: very sentimental.
0: He was,
2: and then the big elk or deer.
1: Wait a minute! I'm gonna say something. I'm gonna stop. I'm gonna let you finish. I'm gonna say something. Those weren't animals.
0: That's right.
1: That's deception, right. And we're telling the story.
0: Yes.
1: And we're thinking they were animals in the movie.
0: Yes.
1: But they were not animals. No, they were what?
0: And the same way Jane was at the table talking to Wardex guy, and he wasn't in the room.
2: Yeah.
0: We could see that he wasn't in the room.
1: I'm going to let you tell it now. You go ahead and tell your own.
0: But we could see also that that's what she saw.
1: She
0: saw him. So, but they could have done the same thing in that scene, but they chose not to. Yeah. What you're saying is correct. Go ahead.
2: And you ought to contemplate a T-shirt, seeds of deception breed fruit of destruction. And the enemy knew that if he could get in the mind, that mind control, that would be heavy to get it out. So he was seeing those deer and connecting with the deer and going off into Never Never Land and then coming back. And I don't think many people that go to see this as entertainment are going to make the connection to
1: the things we're talking about,
2: to the big elk at the end, that the elk was coming down the table at them and not recognizing that was the alien.
0: So if it is called Disclosure Day and there is a supposition of if this has ever even happened, then what really did they disclose?
1: Everybody got demonized. No, see, that's just it. That's the point.
0: Yeah. That's right.
1: The emotions got hijacked.
0: That's exactly right.
2: Yeah.
1: The emotions got hijacked. Yeah. And the other part was, remember what the nun, the mother of the nuns?
0: Yeah, the Mother Teresa figure.
1: Mother Teresa said this here. She says, Mom, what's the lady's name?
0: Jane.
1: Jane says, Mom, is there really any, do you think God really made anything other than us?
0: And then what would you do if you had proof of it?
1: And she said, "But honey, God's made more."
0: Mm-hmm.
2: Yeah.
1: And she spoke, when she spoke all of that, she says, I want you to know, because see, Jane left mm-hmm. her calling. She says, you left your calling, but you didn't leave your faith.
0: Right.
2: Yeah.
1: Because she was still asking about God.
0: So that segues into that this is she needs to accept this as part of her faith.
1: And exactly.
0: And here's where the danger is. What this movie, the supposition in this movie is to get you to believe that technology is your spirituality. That technology is the only route that these entities have an ability to segue into your life.
2: Wow.
1: Another thing.
2: That is really good.
1: Another thing is this, is to get you familiar with two-spirited people,
0: mm-hmm.
1: a person who has this demon or this ability in them,
0: mm-hmm.
1: which is stirred up by a demon, an alien spirit in them that can ask questions, give you answers.
0: Remote visit.
1: Healing.
0: I mean, all kinds of stuff.
1: All type of stuff that can happen
0: to
1: get you. And in the movie here, they wanted to, like, I don't want to talk to you. What was her name?
2: Margaret or Jane?
1: I want to talk to the spirit
2: in
1: Margaret.
0: That's right.
1: I don't want to talk to Daniel. I want to talk to the one.
2: Yeah.
0: Yeah, and they were all interested in her reading the mail.
1: Exactly.
0: They were all mystified by the fact that she knew what was going on. She could walk past each of them. She would shape into that woman's daughter. She shape shifted into that man's grandfather or whatever authority figure was in his life and told him, I never told you, but I've always been proud of you, son.
2: Mm-hmm.
0: And then the next person is her daughter. And these are the ones that are going to stop her.
2: Mm-hmm.
0: They're going to stop her, Margaret and Daniel, from getting in that car. And they all absolutely opened up the path for them to get in the car and leave. And everybody was mesmerized.
1: So what's on the screen here is at the very last of the disclosure.
0: Mm-hmm.
1: What happens is they are able to get the information loaded in all the computers.
0: Mm-hmm.
1: She gets back to KCXE.
2: Mm-hmm.
1: She gets back there. They're able to take over.
0: Yeah, they start broadcasting.
1: They're broadcasting to all the places across the world.
0: Mm-hmm.
1: And everybody's got their phones out watching this.
0: That's right.
1: And then all of a sudden, out of the corner, they roll in.
0: Everybody, everywhere, in every nation.
1: They roll in someone that's in something that's on a wheelchair, like
0: totally enclosed.
1: Enclosed, square. It's almost like to me, it looked like a shower curtain around a
0: mobile wheelchair.
1: Mobile wheelchair with like the different atmosphere.
0: Yes.
1: And they pushed him up and they unzipped him.
0: Yeah, like he was protected from the air.
1: And then he opened up and he stood up.
0: He did.
1: And when they stood up, that's what you see on the screen right there. Mm-hmm. Big, 7 or 8 foot tall.
0: Tall, like a tall gray is what it looks like.
2: Kind of like the Pope Mobile.
0: Yeah, and so, you know, you have to consider, really have to walk through this and consider the things that you've been exposed to by just hearing the review of this movie. There's a ton of things we haven't talked about. There's a ton of things that I've done research about that I can't even fit into this program. But my point is saying, you know, okay, so if you walk into this knowing that this is to
1: hijack your emotions.
0: Yeah, hijack your emotions. Elicit from you some kind of reaction. Doubt your faith. Rely on technology. You know, and we all know of the different prophecies about technology dying or EMF going off.
1: If I say things like this, if it's in the movies, they've already got it.
0: That's correct.
1: I say that gives it more... Okay, y'all.
0: And even as you look at this, you know, you can come with this argument of if this existed, if this is true, if these people have been victimized, if they have experienced this kind of thing. We've heard too many stories about people and different things. And the takeaway for me is understand this is interdimensional travel. I don't think my personal conviction over this is about interdimensional travel. This is not about they came here from some way far else.
1: They don't even try to put that in there, though.
0: No, but it is the supposition that they're here to help us.
1: That's not even what they try to tell. We know that, but they don't even try to put that in the movie.
0: Mm-hmm.
1: They just put it in the movie. Hey, we got some of these guys, and we've been bad to them.
0: So then at the end, when they put everything on the news, and they tell the stories, and show the films, and all of the things that happened to the aliens, to their arrival, the different stuff happening in the clouds, the military observations, this, you know, and you can hear them in the control room saying, oh no, this is from the Navy, this is from the Air Force, these are military films, military grade films. And so the people that are handling the information and trying to get this stuff out, this, it becomes a worldwide broadcast. In one of the scenes where they're in a gas station and everybody's snatching stuff off the shelves, what's the catastrophe?
1: What I was asking.
0: And what the supposition is, there is the reason for this disclosure is there's been a nuclear event on the Earth. So that's what's brought them to this disclosure.
2: That's a good point. Yeah.
0: So, you know, we all have that knowledge of a nuclear threat, the knowledge of an EMP, all kinds of different things that could happen that we know that are possibilities in our world.
2: We're on the cusp of.
0: Yeah, and we got, you know, they were talking on the news before they interrupted. We're interrupting our feed. They were talking about the conflict in the Middle East. They were talking about the stuff that's going on, you know, in
2: making it real time.
0: Very much so. Very much so, like, of what we're experiencing right now.
2: Exactly.
0: Parts of what's going through our lives. And even in the trailer where, you know, Spielberg says this is true. He actually says that. And what I really want to convey to everyone is don't put down your battle axe. Don't put down your sword. Don't decide that learning through duomo, duomo, and learning scripture that way is the way to go. Even if it helps you learn scripture, how are you going to know when they change what you're listening to?
2: I knew something was wrapped up in that. Thanks for exposing.
0: So I just, my discernment kicks off that, like Pastor says, don't ever ignore that check in your spirit. There's something else to it. So rely on the Word of God, what you are familiar with, and the many facets that diamond is. Read it in every version. Just make sure that you have a good, conscientious understanding of the deception. If you don't know what the Word of God says, you can't recognize deception. If you don't have a good bead on, a good handle on if you do these things, God says, I will bless you. If you do these things, God says, I'm going to curse you. I guarantee you, in light of the movies, not just this one, the movies that you've watched, you can see things in those movies that if you do those things, he's going to curse you. If you do these things in these movies, he's going to bless you. So let's just talk about all movies. Let's talk about all things that you allow into your ear gate. Talk about all things that you allow into your eye gate.
2: That's great. Well, when's the marketing campaign going to start through McDonald's and all them? Here's something very interesting. KCXE, I'm a numbers guy, adds up to 42. You want to know what number 42 means?
1: Is that Roman numerals? Or is that just alpha numerical?
0: Yeah, just the representation.
2: And number 42 is most famously known as the answer to ultimate question of life, the universe, and everything from Douglas Adams' sci-fi comedy, The Hitchhiker's Guide to the Galaxy. In the story, a supercomputer named Deep Thought takes 7.5 million years to calculate this answer. Mm.
1: What was the answer? We ain't got it yet.
2: But here's something I think subliminally, and it's not even subliminal because I grew up in that denomination.
0: It's suggestive,
2: of faith,
0: is what it is.
2: In that for denomination sure. of faith with the nuns in grade schools and an all boys high school with brothers, and they believe that they are the chosen ones.
1: Church to God too, brother.
2: And so if you take those numbers and say with the affiliation with the Mother Teresa nun lookalike and all of them praying with the rosaries and everything, if you take that and calculate that number, that if they buy into this, that they're honoring that tradition in this movie. You got a large population that would buy into a lot of these things just based upon that alone, I believe.
1: Well, you know, the Pope is setting it up.
2: That's
1: to
2: correct.
1: To receive all this. Yeah. He's already said that he's going to baptize.
0: That's what he said.
1: If the aliens, that's he correct. Believes they're there.
2: Yeah.
1: And that he would baptize them and they're worthy of salvation.
2: Right. So right there, you're influencing a great number in the population of people that would be led to partake in the mindset of this movie.
0: I had quite a few people send me some things about this movie that where they had watched or the things that have been released after, and there is a trailer that talks of just sets up the universal the words running around the globe, and then it gives you disclosure day, and the letters that are exposed are OSCE. So one of these people that did this really did look this up, and I'm Megan Cressley is the person who did this, and she said an operating system OS reverts your computer software and system files to a previously saved state, a restore point. It is primarily used as a troubleshooting tool to fix crashes or errors without deleting your personal files or documentation. OS, which would be an operating system, versus other recovery options. And then it gives different kinds of system restores. So I thought it was very interesting because I know that part of this movie's purpose is to reset our thinking or engage with our emotion. So I thought that was an excellent observation. And the other thing that I wanted to bring out here is the word disclosure. Historically, the Middle English disclose was even used to describe physical actions like hatching an egg or breaking open a bud before transitioning entirely into its modern meaning of revealing hidden facts or information. You can read more about this historical timeline at this place. All right, well then the next part, the word disclosure traces back to the late 14th century Middle English as a derivative of the verb disclose. It literally translates to the opposite of closing, representing the act of revealing, uncovering, or making known information that was previously kept secret or hidden. Now, shifting meanings. For centuries, SOAR, which would be, if you put those words together, those letters together, S-O-R-E, that were accentuated on the screen as the letters came forth of Disclosure Day.
2: Yes.
0: For centuries, sore was commonly used to describe both physical injuries and deep mental suffering. By the 11th century, the noun form began to specifically describe raw, broken spots in the skin like boils or blisters. I just don't think that any of that is an accident, that is directly related to the injuries and the people who claim they've been abducted, the people who claim they have been experimented on and they've been taken in the way they tell their testimonies. You know, there's things taken from their body. There are things put in their bodies. They're not happy. They're bruised and they're injured. And it's just a terrible situation. So if the opposite...
1: They are already demonized people.
0: Correct.
1: They're trying to get them in us,
0: and if
1: not
0: they,
1: them.
0: Right. And if they want to reach more people. The masses is who they're after. Right.
1: They're the witnesses.
0: Right.
1: To tell us.
0: The other part of the populace.
1: They're the witnesses
0: That's
1: to tell
0: right.
1: us that, y'all, they're bad.
0: Yes. And instead of everybody listening, I believe the objective of this movie is to change the narrative completely so that the rest of us will accept technology, decide that they are watching out for us, and that God is a joke. And I'm just...
2: Well, that's why I think that slogan, don't be afraid of what you don't know, is really the premier...
1: Yeah, and I take that. When you tell me that, I think about the animals' forms
2: mm-hmm.
1: that was used. That all of the... Listen, they're in your room.
0: Mm-hmm.
1: In the middle of the night. Foxes. Cardinals.
0: Hallelujah.
1: Don't be afraid of what you don't know. I said, give me a break, y'all.
0: Yeah.
1: Mama.
0: And possums.
1: Daddy.
0: Help.
1: There's something in my room in here.
0: Help.
1: You said, but the thing
0: it
1: is.
0: It redefines the whole thing about what's in the closet.
1: What they're trying to say, if there's something.
0: Or under the bed.
1: If there's, don't be afraid of what you don't know. And what's going on. And say, I saw it in a movie.
2: Mm-hmm. Yep. I think that's the key to the whole movie is don't be afraid of what you don't know.
0: Mm-hmm.
2: It's drawing people in to the beauty of that fox, the beautiful colors of that fox in that bedroom. I mean, those colors were just beautiful. They were, you know, they were to make you
1: so
2: at peace.
1: So if I had to sum it up in two small sentences,
0: let's
1: not explanations for minutes and minutes, is that the movie was not fearful.
2: No.
1: It was disclosure of the possibilities of what our government has already gotten, has hidden, and kept from us, and what we have already seen through, you know,
0: right.
1: what they has been.
0: That's
1: exposed.
0: Right.
1: And the possibility of that these things are able to change any forms they want and virtually do anything they want
2: mm-hmm.
1: and can abduct anyone they want. And what they're going to impart in you is a gift.
2: That's good.
1: A gift.
0: Well, that's exactly yeah. what yeah. we watched her do. Mm-hmm. And now she could speak and read people's mail, which would, if we were to compare that to a Christian thing, that would be prophecy. But he was able to, interpret what she said. He was the only person in all of existence that could interpret what she said.
1: He had the gift
0: of interpretation.
1: He had the gift to be able to hear
2: yeah.
1: and see everything when he got his, everything in formulas. Remember that?
2: Code,
0: yes.
2: yeah.
1: Everything was in, was coded, formulas,
2: yeah. yeah.
1: He could solve it all.
2: Yeah. Mm-hmm.
1: When he saw whatever.
2: And that was put in him.
1: It was put in him by this.
2: Yes.
1: Mathematics.
2: Yes, yes.
0: Yeah, and
2: that, the gift. That was
1: beautiful. That was his gift.
0: Yeah, and he hated it when he was in college when it happened. And he caused him to walk away from school because he couldn't relate to people. Yeah. It caused him to isolate.
1: And I've always said this here. Children, that all of a sudden they can play Mozart.
0: Mm-hmm.
1: And they're 3-4 years old.
0: You've always said that.
1: And all of these things, and what do they call them when they're
0: a savant?
2: Savant. Yeah,
1: but I'm now talking about how they're really smart. But there's another word for them, that how smart that they are.
0: Prodigies.
1: And all of this here, and they can do all the math, and they can do all of this, and they can add.
0: Yes.
1: Y'all really think that that's normal?
0: Mm-mm.
1: And you think that's a gift from God?
2: Mm.
1: I'm telling you, first of all, they need deliverance to make sure that it is from God.
0: That's right.
1: That's deception.
0: Right. That's right.
1: That's this deception.
0: And many people don't want to go through that check system. And most of the people that are these children who are born in those families, they don't believe in Jesus anyway.
2: Well, I don't know what context this was used in, but the word Kentucky Philly came up, and it means, talking about what you're saying, other mixers with a regional twist. Mm-hmm. And that's what the gift is.
1: Let's, as we close this up here, we can go on. Let's talk about the story in the movie about Jackie Gleason and Richard Nixon, the president Richard Nixon, what we know about it, and tell them it shows up in the movie, and they show a video of this here. You want to tell the story or?
2: It depicts a time where Nixon and Jackie Gleason met at Homestead Air Force Base in South Miami, down near Key Largo, and they, because of Jackie's desire or interest in UFOs and different things, Nixon.
1: Tell them time frame.
0: February 19th, 1973.
2: And they met at Homestead Air Force Base.
0: I would have been 2 years old.
2: It wasn't disclosed in presidential records, but they know that it happened, like the Eisenhower thing. And they met down there and saw.
1: They got rid of all Secret Service.
0: Mm-hmm. Yeah.
1: He went on his own and picked him up in his own car.
2: Mm-hmm. Yeah.
1: Picked him on up and drove him by himself on into the base. Now,
2: and exposed some of those alien beings.
1: And took him in to show him
0: the bodies.
2: And and Jackie allegedly did not speak of that until he referred to it. But his wife later, after he passed, had spoke some things about it, or written in her chronology of his life. But that happened on February 19th, I think, 73. Kind of like the Eisenhower.
1: So they showed videos of him, you know, like in the
2: with
1: movie.
2: Jackie
1: Gleason.
2: Yeah,
1: they showed videos of, like, it was at the Air Force Base.
0: Yeah. And my question was, like, is this real footage or is this a reenactment?
1: Exactly.
0: I mean, I don't know. There's no way for me to know. But that was one of my questions. I mean, are we looking at real footage?
1: You know, we've done shows on this kind of stuff.
0: Yes.
1: And they'll go, that's the old fogies up there talking on. Now, it's in the movie.
0: Right.
2: Yeah.
1: And it's like, y'all, if it's in the movies.
0: Mm-hmm.
2: Yeah.
0: And another observation that Megan Cressley made was that people in reviews over and over again said, it made me feel like a child. So is there an activation that's going on here, taking them back in a reset back to the things that happened to them? If these things happen to them, are we looking at cells of people that have been having these experiences activated to do something?
1: This here. Let's do this here. Mm. The disclosure could be what happened to them as a kid.
0: Right.
1: That this is the key. This is the room. The room in their house.
0: That's right.
1: Because they had to build a room.
0: That's my subject.
1: They had to make a room, a house, and get them in the room, that a room that they did not want to visit.
0: Right.
1: And the room wasn't scary.
2: No, it was picturesque.
1: The room wasn't scary, but what happened to them while they went out of their room into that spaceship. Now, that wasn't a good thing.
0: Mm. Yeah, and this whole thing moves into that same space where they're 8, 9, 10 years old. What is the true age of accountability? If we're looking at this from a perspective as believers, at the most vulnerable time in a person's life,
2: well,
0: this is happening to these kids.
2: And something I just thought of, because when you were talking about that, Rachel, I went back to seeing Wizard of Oz for the first time, and all the lion, and, you know, the guy behind the mean man, and remember having dreams and stuff about that. Well, I lost my train of thought there.
0: That's okay.
1: Come on home, Toto. Come
0: on. That whole movie is set up in Kansas City, too, or in Kansas. We're not in Kansas anymore.
2: Yeah.
0: You know, and she clicks her heels, and I thought that same theme.
1: Go ahead. You got it?
2: No, I don't. I
1: yeah,
2: lost
1: we'll
2: it.
1: Keep talking then. Yeah.
0: Well, and that it just you made me think, because he said, because they, this whole thing was centered in Kansas, I couldn't help but think of the same reference of The Wizard of Oz, because, you know, they say, we're not in Kansas anymore, Toto. And as that happens, as that is displayed, there are characters in that that are animals or Tin Man, you know, technology kind of stuff. It's just wild, the connection.
1: Okay, mine is this. You got
2: yeah,
1: it?
2: Yeah, I got it. That where a small, you're saying take the children go see this movie. It's not that scary. And the way they did that of walking into, through mm-hmm. the snow and the fingers coming up very, very discreetly, or indiscreetly, that it would

0: these things was inside the children.
1: Yes. Yeah.
0: And I had to get these spirit beings out of them mm-hmm. that had hijacked them and came in them when they watched the movie mm-hmm. of
2: Wizard of Oz.
0: Wizard of Oz.
1: That's right.
0: So go ahead and put that in your pipe and smoke it too, I guess.
1: Well, that's what exactly
0: use that against
1: what I was saying about the movies. And well, not just this movie, all the movies that you've watched, that something has entered your container and it's doing something in you. You have to, that's what we talked about in the last show. And I'm just saying, you need to be checking yourself at the door. What is it exactly that is happening inside of you that you feel you have no control over or is a struggle area?
0: And we got to close it down right about now.
2: Mm.
0: Isn't that something? You got anything last thing you want to say, brother?
2: No, I just...
0: Go ahead, give us your paragraph, your closing statement.
2: Yeah, I just think that is the key to the thing. And you beautifully said the gift. I think that probably supersedes what I'm saying. But don't be afraid of what you don't know is seductive and leads to, people saying that... you're too heavenly conscious to be any earthly good, you know, that type of thing. And we're to search it out like a Berean, to search the scriptures. It's the glory of God to conceal a matter, and it's the glory of kings to search it out. And there are things out there that are made for our destruction. And if we don't take that concept into mind and watching a movie like this, we're setting ourselves up and our children for a fall. And just to be very careful and what we are exposed to and basically do that transference of spirit. So before you walk into the theater and bind the strong man and all mm-hmm. those things.
1: I'll piggyback off of that by saying, something else that Megan Cressley questioned, and I think it's a great question. Females are born with every egg they're ever going to have. So then the question becomes harvesting. Replacement, implantation, are there some miscarriages that happen in these situations because it's not ordained by God? Mm-hmm. You know, I know they talk about how they come back in and they take the child and they put it in some kind of, what do they call it when somebody else carries the child? It's not a placebo, it's a... Anyway, when someone else is...
2: Host?
1: Well, that's not the right word. Carrying the child because that person is not. So they didn't. They were very careful in this movie not to talk about any of the animal manipulations, the cow, the eyes, the things that are taken in these experiences, whether they happen or not. You talk to any rancher that's experienced this, they know that it's happened. They watch the ship come in. There's all kinds of stuff that happened, and they're probably dealt with too. But they're a cow.
0: Surrogate.
1: Yes, that's it, a surrogate mother. So are these hybrids of part human, part alien, what does the surrogate mother look like? What's the surrogate situation? Are they in the belly of a cow? I mean, I don't know. I'm just saying it's something that you have to consider. Why would they take so many of the cow's parts, so many of these animals' parts, and leave their carcass and completely hollowed out? You have to consider, or you should consider, in respect to this movie, what exactly that they are not telling us if these things happened.
2: Well, speak about the last part of the movie, if you don't want to give that away. But
1: I was very disappointed in the ending of the movie. That's all I'm going to say.
2: Yeah,
1: I was very disappointed.
0: You got something?
2: Well, for a disclosure movie, the ending kind of just dropped off.
0: Hey, look, they got an alien walked out in front of us, y'all.
1: It was like a
0: wolf right out in front of us.
1: I didn't like the ending. No.
0: Hey, watch this here. They asked, was the theater packed? No. You listen to me. We went at the 12.
1: Not at 12, 10. Noon.
0: The 12, yeah. 10, noon, Thursday,
1: that's
0: Friday.
1: Friday, yes. Yes.
0: And ma'am. I think we brought six people ourselves.
1: Yes.
0: Six or seven. And I think it was like three. I think we had about 10 people in the whole theater.
1: Yeah, I
0: don't
1: think it was.
2: I will say that if you do bring your children, don't let them watch many of the previews of the future future movies. I had to close my eyes.
0: I'm going, please
2: a
0: wait.
2: A
1: whole lot of profanity and sexual
0: I told Jackson,
1: things.
0: Close your eyes.
1: Yes, you did.
0: Yeah. Please close your eyes.
2: It was brutal.
1: It was not appropriate for a kid. Just the previews.
0: Anyway.
1: Well,

0: It's been great being here, Pastor. Thank you for having us.
1: Thank you so much.
2: Tell everybody.
0: Y'all have a
2: supernatural. Tell a neighbor, tell a friend.
0: That's right. Share this with somebody. They need
2: Project
0: to hear
2: this. Project Sears, on again.
1: Project Sears.
0: Y'all have a supernatural week. Believe what the Bible says.
1: E.T. phone home.
0: My name is Rachel Blanton, and I am battle ready. My desire and my heart's cry is that you will be too.
1: I'm carrying my battle axes.
2: Don't be afraid of what you don't know.
1: Yeah, as Rachel said, I'm carrying my battle axe.
0: You are the battle axe, right? Isn't that what Pastor teaches us?
1: Yes,
0: we are the battle
1: axe.
0: We got our swords, everything in our backpack.
1: Thank you for refining.
0: The arsenal is being replenished.
1: The refiner's fire. Thank you for having me, Pastor. It was great.

0: Welcome to Fig Tree Ministry Broadcast. My name is Elder Willie Carter. Thank you for joining me as we endeavor to strengthen the body of Christ through His Word. Remember, the gospel is not for everyone, only whosoever will. Today the lesson is the integrity of God. God is the same yesterday, today, and forever. His words remain the same whether it is believed or not, debated, disagreed upon. It doesn't change it. Whether we see it in our lifetime or not, the Word of God is still true. Strong Dictionary 8537 says that integrity means completeness, prosperity, full uprightness, and it refers to it as the emblem of complete truth. And so the foundation scriptures that we'll be using today will be the scriptures based on God's promises to Abraham. We'll look at those, and then we'll look at how God's word was fulfilled unto Abraham, and even is going forth today until every part of that word is fulfilled. So it is with Christians today. The word of God unto us that He has spoken into the earth will be fulfilled whether we believe it or not. The requirement is that we obey that which He has already given unto us to fulfill, to obey. It doesn't matter what the world is doing. It does not matter what your friends are doing, what the people around you are doing. What does matter is, what have God revealed unto you? What have God told you to do according to His word? And the things and the promises that He has given you are the things that He is expecting you to fulfill in your time. Bringing them forth is God's business. Our business as believers is to walk out that which God has given us to walk out and to fulfill. Now, where do we get His word unto us? It is from the Bible. Believers of Jesus Christ believe in the Holy Bible. And as we read the Bible will speak to us. God has given us the word for us. He's given us the password through the Old Testament so that they can be an example unto us. And He has under the new covenant is unto us today. The word of the new covenant does not void out the old covenant. But we are to take the full counsel of God, to read it, to study it out, and to hear His voice speaking to us, and to do what He has called us to do. Even as the example that He has given unto us in His word as the body. We are a body of believers whereby Jesus Christ is the head. And if He is the head, then we are members of His body. All of us have something to do. It is different, but it all is in support of the one body. So the hand has a different function than the feet. The liver has a different function than the heart. But neither one of them can stop and expect the body to function completely. So what we do is we hear the word of God unto us individually, and we fulfill that function within the body that He has given us, so that we as one body can fulfill the complete mission that God has given us as believers upon the earth. And so what we are going to do is take a look at the promises that God made unto Abraham, see how He fulfilled them, and see how He continued to manifest them in this day and time, showing that God changes not. He is a God of integrity. The God of integrity is an eternal God, a God that is in the now, and He's in eternity, and He has placed man in time to fulfill His story, We are in the middle of His story in what we know as time, but as far as God is concerned, all things are complete. But we in time are fulfilling and bringing forth the very words that he had spoken. And in the earth he started speaking them unto Adam and Eve. He spoke the word unto the seed of the woman about how she would crush the head of the snake. And that is still going on today. He is still fulfilling it. He starts out generally, and then he brings everything to specific, so that we will all know what we need to do. The first scripture, Genesis 12, 1 through 4. Now the Lord has said unto Abram, get thee out of the country, from your kindreds, and from your father's house, unto the land I will show you. And I will make of you a great nation. And I will bless you and make your name great. And you shall be a blessing. And I will bless them that bless you and curse them that curse you. And in you all families of the earth be blessed. So Abram departed as the Lord had spoken unto him. And Lot went with him. Here we see in verse 1, we see the call. God called him out of the land. Starting with verse 2, we see where God made him a promise. And key verse 4, so Abraham departed as the Lord had spoken unto him. The next verse is Genesis 13, verse 14. And the Lord said unto Abram, after that Lot was separated from him, lift up now your eyes and look from the place where you are, north, southward, eastward, and westward. For all the land which you see, to you I will give it, and to your seed forever. And I will make your seed as the dust of the earth, so that if a man can number the dust of the earth, then shall your seed also be numbered. Arise, walk through the land, in the length of it and in the breadth of it, for I will give it unto you. Then Abraham removed his tent and came and dwelt in the land of Mamre, which is in the Hebron, and built there an altar unto the Lord. And as you see, compare the first one, 12 with 13, in chapter 12, he told him that he was going to show him a land. He would make him a great nation. He would bless him, and he would make his land great. And he also said that he would bless the ones who will bless him and curse the ones who will curse him. And in 13, God has now made a statement from a general statement to more of exactly what. And this time he told him to look in different directions, all four directions, and everything that he could see, he said, I'm going to give you that. Not just a land, but I'm showing you what I am going to give you and your seed. And he also told him that he was going to make his seed as numerous as the dust of the earth, and no man would be able to number it. So, and he gave him a direction or a directive, and that is to walk through the land, the length of it and the breadth of it. So the entire land, he was to place his feet there. And wherever he put his feet, that was his land. And so, as we saw with the other one, Abraham was obedient unto him. Our next verse is Genesis 15, starting with verse 1. After these things, the word of the Lord came unto Abraham in a vision, saying, fear not, Abraham, I am your shield and your exceeding great reward. Now this is after Abraham had defeated the four kings who had attacked Sodom and taken Lot captive. So Abraham had defeated them, brought them back, met the priest Melchizedek, gave him an offering, and now here God is meeting him again, giving him more direction and explaining his promise even more. And Abraham said, Lord God, what will you give me, seeing I go childless, and the steward in my house is this Eleazar of Damascus? And Abram said, Behold, to me you have given no seed, and lo, one born in my house is my heir. And behold, the word of the Lord came unto him, saying, this shall not be your heir, but he that shall come forth out of your own bowels shall be your heir. And he brought him forth abroad and said, look now toward heaven and tell the stars if you be able to number them. And he said unto him, so shall your seed be. And he, Abraham, believed in the Lord, and he, God, counted it to Abraham for righteousness. And he said unto him, God said this to Abraham, I am the Lord that brought you out of Ur of the Chaldees to give you this land to inherit it. Now God is revealing himself to Abraham. In the land where he was, Abraham knew of many gods. So God is identifying himself to Abraham. And so he said, Lord God, where shall I know that I shall inherit it? And he said unto Abraham, take me a heifer of 3 years old, and a she-goat of 3 years old, a ram of 3 years old, and a turtle dove, and a young pigeon. And Abraham took unto him all these, and divided them in the midst, and laid each piece one against the other, but the birds he divided not. And when the fowls came down upon the carcasses, Abraham drove them away. And when the sun was gone down, a deep sleep fell upon Abraham, and lo, an horror of great darkness fell upon him. And so at this point, God allowed Abraham to use all of his strength, and Abraham was just totally exhausted. And so God came when Abraham had nothing more to give, and he said, God said unto Abraham, know of a surety that your seed shall be a stranger in a land that is not theirs, and shall serve them, and they shall afflict them 400 years. And also that nation whom they shall serve will I judge. And afterwards shall they come out with great substance, and you shall go to your fathers in peace. You shall be buried in a good old age. But in the fourth generation, they shall come here again, for the iniquity of the Amorites is not yet filled. And it came to pass that the sun went down, and it was dark. Behold, a smoking furnace and a burning lamp that was passed between those pieces. In the same day, the Lord made a covenant with Abram, saying, unto your seed have I given this land, from the river of Egypt unto the great river, the river Euphrates. He also told him of the 10 tribes that would be there, and that he would give them their land. And so we see here God has told Abraham the land he was going to get, how long the people would be in this land, that his seed would be oppressed by a nation. But when the time is up, 400 years, he said, I'm going to bring them out. And my question is, why would God put them in this land being a slave or being oppressed for 400 years? Now, in the next scripture, you will find that when the seed of Abraham went into Egypt, it was only 70 people. And God used Egypt as a place of incubation, a controlled environment, and a place of protection and care. Thank you for listening to Fig Tree Ministry today. May the Lord continue to bless you. Hi, everyone. This is Elder Willie Carter again. Thank you for listening. You can reach me at P.O. Box 1268, Hepzibah, Georgia 30815, or contact me through my email, notforeveryone.411@gmail.com. God bless you.
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Now we continue reading from the Bible about the ministry of Jesus Christ. Luke 8:26. Then they sailed to the country of the Gerasenes, which is opposite Galilee. And when he came out onto the land, he was met by a man from the city who was possessed with demons, and who had not put on any clothing for a long time, and was not living in a house, but in the tombs. Seeing Jesus, he cried out and fell before him, and said in a loud voice, "What business do we have with each other, Jesus, Son of the Most High God? I beg you, do not torment me." For he had commanded the unclean spirit to come out of the man, for it had seized him many times, and he was bound with chains and shackles and kept under guard, and yet he would break his bonds and be driven by the demon into the desert. And Jesus asked him, "What is your name?" And he said, "Legion," for many demons had entered him. They were imploring him not to command them to go away into the abyss. Now there was a herd of many swine feeding there on the mountain, and the demons implored him to permit them to enter the swine. And he gave them permission. And the demons came out of the man and entered the swine, and the herd rushed down the steep bank into the lake and was drowned. When the herdsmen saw what had happened, they ran away and reported it in the city and out in the country. The people went out to see what had happened, and they came to Jesus and found the man from whom the demons had gone out, sitting down at the feet of Jesus, clothed and in his right mind, and they became frightened. Those who had seen it reported to them how the man who was demon-possessed had been made well. And all the people of the country of the Gerasenes in the surrounding district asked him to leave them, for they were gripped with great fear, and he got into a boat and returned. But the man from whom the demons had gone out was begging him that he might accompany him. But he sent him away, saying, "Return to your house and describe what great things God has done for you." So he went away, proclaiming throughout the whole city what great things Jesus had done for him. And as Jesus returned, the people welcomed him, for they had all been waiting for him. And there came a man named Jairus, and he was an official of the synagogue, and he fell at Jesus' feet and began to implore him to come to his house, for he had an only daughter about 12 years old, and she was dying. But as he went, the crowds were pressing against him. And a woman who had a hemorrhage for 12 years and could not be healed by anyone came up behind him and touched the fringe of his cloak, and immediately her hemorrhage stopped. And Jesus said, "Who is the one who touched me?" And while they were all denying it, Peter said, "Master, the people are crowding and pressing in on you." But Jesus said, "Someone did touch me, for I was aware that power had gone out of me." When the woman saw that she had not escaped notice, she came trembling and fell down before him, and declared in the presence of all the people the reason why she had touched him, and how she had been immediately healed. And he said to her, "Daughter, your faith has made you well. Go in peace." For more info about this ministry, our website is the-word.info. 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

0: just heard this funny joke. It's a great joke.
1: Are you living your life to please God?
0: You won't believe how funny this is. No, I really shouldn't tell this kind of joke. But it's so funny. No. I can't tell you.
1: Or are you living to please others?
0: Okay. Pretend it's not me telling the joke, okay? You're going to love this.
1: Is your love for God only worth a joke? 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
2: I was so busy preparing for my Bible study, I completely forgot today was Josh's big game. I feel awful.
3: I so understand. This is Elizabeth George. But as a woman after God's own heart, we have to always remember that family is a ministry. That biblical teaching must be burned into our hearts and mind. And at the same time, family is more than a ministry. Our family is an assignment from God that He gives to no one else but us. Aside from the ultimate priority to nurture our spiritual life in the Word and in prayer, we have the stewardship, the management of our marriage, our family, and our home. It's that important. Proverbs 31:27 says about a woman, "May she ever look well to the ways of her household." When your priorities are in line with God's priorities, you will be a much happier woman.
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6: And now, a moment of silence for our dearly departed brother.
7: Excuse me. I just wanted to say I'm sorry to hear about your husband.
8: Earl?
7: Earl, yeah, Earl.
8: Thank you. Thank you very much.
7: Yeah, right. Well, I was wondering, did he mention me in his will?
8: Oh, did you know my husband?
7: Well, not personally, but I do a lot of good things like...
8: Shh.
7: Like I pick up garbage lying around. 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
8: You go to the funerals of people you don't know?
7: Yeah. 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

0: me.
1: Today's lessons from the Proverbs. Proverbs 15 and verse 3. The eyes of the Lord are in every place, keeping watch. Do you ever wonder if God is really there? If so, you're not the first person to think such thoughts. In fact, some of the biggest heroes in the Bible had their doubts. But when questions arise and doubts begin to creep into your mind, remember this. You can walk and talk with God anytime. In fact, He's right here, right now, listening to your thoughts and prayers, watching over your every move. Sometimes you will allow yourself to become very busy, and that's when you may be tempted to ignore God. But when you're quiet yourself long enough to acknowledge His presence, God will touch your heart and restore your spirit. By the way, He's ready to talk to you right now. Are you ready? Remember today's lesson. The eyes of the Lord are in every place, keeping watch. Proverbs 15, verse 3.

This is the day that the Lord has made. I will rejoice and be glad in it. Hi, this is Melissa Hall, and you're listening to the new 99.9 WUCC Williston. We're bringing you the voice of truth

Hello, everyone. Welcome into the studio tonight. I'm very, very excited because this is our 100th show. Show 100. That means 100 hours of me talking to you guys, which I think is really dope that you've listened. And maybe you yourself didn't listen to 100 hours. Maybe you did. I don't know. One of these days, I'm going to listen to 100 hours once I edit all 100 hours. So fun. I'm very, very pumped. But I think I have something very special to talk with you guys about. And so I'm very, very excited. But you are listening to WUCC 99.9 FM. And we are Peculiar People. I'm your host, Cassie Johnson. So welcome. Thank you so much. I know that you guys don't understand, or maybe you do, but it really means a lot that people get on here and they listen, and for 100 hours, so for 100 Thursdays over the past 2 years, I've got to share the Lord with you and the heart of our Father with you. And yeah, I know what a difference it's made in my life. And so I'm believing for the same fruit and more to be produced in yours. So praise God for 100 hours of talking about Jesus. Glory, glory, glory. So we've had tons of special guests, and hopefully we'll have tons more. But for tonight, we're going to talk about our most special guest, Jesus. Plot twist. So yeah, I hope you guys have had a wonderful week. Mine has been full, and it has been delightful, but also warfare on top of warfare on top of warfare. But that's how you know God is up to something, and it's going to be great. And so I am elated to have y'all here with me today, tonight, whatever it is. So yes, let's pray, and then we'll get to crack-a-lackin'. Heavenly Father, I thank you for today. I thank you for 100 hours on the radio, for 100 shows where your heart was beautifully displayed. And I thank you for 100 more, whatever you have in store, God. But I just want to praise you on top of this mountain, because it feels like such a feat. And I just thank you, God, that you are doing exceedingly and abundantly above all that we could think, ask, or imagine. And the good work that you've begun in us, you're going to bring it to completion until the day of Christ. So I thank you for the breath in our lungs, but I thank you that you are more real than the next breath that we take, Father. And I just thank you that you're becoming so tangible to us, that your glory is residing with us, that you are Emmanuel, you are God with us. So we make way for you, Jesus. We make room for you, Holy Spirit. And we say, thy kingdom come, thy will be done on earth as it is in heaven. This next hour is yours, Abba. Do what you want to do. Say what you want to say. We're here for you, God. We want to be so intimately intertwined with you that they can't tell where you end and where we begin. Thank you for making us peculiar people, for setting us apart, for calling us out of darkness and into your marvelous light. Thank you for showing us what that means and continuing to help us walk that out, being the called out ones, the ecclesia, setting us apart, that we would be salt and light to a world that needs to know who you are. So God, we represent you in the earth, because you've given us your image and your likeness. Now we ask that you fill our frames, fill us to overflow, because you are the God of overflow.
And so I thank you, God, that wisdom and revelation and knowledge, they are going to go before us. They are going to meet us at this table as we feast on what it is that you came to tell us. And we sing Hosanna in the highest, for our King has come. And I just praise you, God, that just like that song said on the way in, that the King, he's looking for me. And my response is, how can that be? But even still, you're doing your favorite thing to do, which is loving me, which is loving all the listeners. So I thank you, God, that you meet them right where they are, and you put your finger on those places in their hearts. If it's a place of pain, Father, may they meet you for the great exchange. If it's a place where they're believing a lie, may they do the same, God. Show us what to bring to this table that we can exchange it for the more you have in store for us. I bless everyone, all the sponsors, all the listeners, and I thank you, God, for the mighty work that you have done. In Jesus' precious, wonderful, perfect name, amen. Amen. The name of Jesus. Precious, wonderful, perfect. It's all the things. It's my favorite. So, yes. If you looked at the graphic on the way in, I thought that was a really cool graphic. The Lord has been talking to me about this topic, well, since the days of Ul. I'm not sure if I'm saying it right. It's a Jewish tradition, and it's E-L-U-L. And what it is a celebration of the King coming and tabernacling with his people. So if I understand this correctly, back in the old days, the King, so like the physical King, would come out into the field to meet with the people during this precious time. And this year it was August 26th to September 17th, I believe. And it's a time for preparation for Rosh Hashanah, which begins the 10 days of repentance that ended yesterday on Yom Kippur. Now, I am not a Jewish scholar, okay? I'm not a scholar at all, okay? The last scholarship thing I had was a scholarship to Clemson University, and it wasn't a lot, okay? Let's be honest. I got a Scholastic Book Fair bookmark one time. That's about as scholarly as it gets for me. I love to study, but I'll be honest, like, I have not studied this. I have listened to people who have studied this. So I'm going to give you the Cassie Notes version. And I'm not saying don't go study it, because you absolutely should. But I'm not giving you the meat on Jewish holidays, okay? That is for you to look up. What I am going to tell you and emphasize is what God emphasized and told me, that this was significant. That's what he said. He didn't tell me why. All he said was, I'm doing something. And I said, yes, you are. And I don't know what he's doing, because he didn't tell me. And I can't tell you what he did. I just know he did it. I just felt it in my spirit that he was doing something, and then the days happened, and I trust that the something he said he was going to do happened, because he said it was going to, and that's how he works. That's how faith works. So I cannot tell you what happened yesterday, but I know something happened yesterday, because my King, he said he was doing it, and he's a man of his word. The Bible tells us, let God be true and every man a liar. And well, friends, that's how I live my life. What? So I know the Lord did something, and I know he highlighted this very special time, but I'm not here to tell you why. I'm just here to tell you what he said, because all I can do is what he's doing, and all I can say is what he's saying, and this is all he's saying to me, folks. That's my story, and I'm sticking to it. Hallelujah. So, last Tuesday, the Lord really unpacked a chapter in the Bible that I've read so many times. And he started it 2
Sundays ago. So actually September 17th. So the very ending of the days of old, I was unconsolably crying Sunday morning. Okay, so this is September 17th. I'm sobbing during praise and worship. Then I'm sobbing during preaching. And as if 2 hours wasn't enough crying time, I'm crying for a whole nother hour after this, okay? And most people at my church are like, oh, that's just Cassie. She's worn. She's talking to the Lord. But some of them were like, is this girl okay? And you know, friends, I was okay. I can't tell you why I was crying. I was just crying, okay? Let's be honest. I don't know what was going on. I just was crying. And so I did what any mature son of God's going to do. I lifted my head to heaven. And I said, you got to give me something to get me through this because I don't know what's going on now. In the past, I would have been like, Jesus, make it stop. I can't do this anymore. But no, I've since realized that if I'm crying, there's a reason. And so instead of asking him the reason, I just asked him for something to help me get through it. And so I go outside to try and collect myself, and I'm on the swings, and he says, Matthew 21. And I'm like, okay, Holy Spirit, I'm gonna read it. And I start reading it, and I'm like, this is not helpful at all. I don't know if you know what happens in Matthew 21, but it's titled Jesus's Triumphal Entry into Jerusalem. And so it's right before he's going to be crucified, and he rides a donkey into Jerusalem, and people throw those palm leaves. It's what we celebrate on Palm Sunday, okay? And they're saying, Hosanna. Well, my context and my Greek mindset and my Americanized whatever, I thought that Hosanna was like hallelujah, because there's a song that we sing, Hosanna in the highest. You know what I'm saying? I'm not going to sing it right now because I love the song, but we sing Hosanna, Hosanna, Hosanna in the highest. Okay. And for some reason, I always want to sing it at Christmas, but it's not a Christmas song. It's supposed to be for, you know, Palm Sunday. Okay. Well, it's not Palm Sunday. It's September 17th. All right. And I'm crying, and I asked God for a word, and I was like thinking he was going to take me to the Psalms, and he's like, Matthew 21. I'm like, I don't understand how this is helpful. And then I come upon this revelation. So I'm reading, and how about we just go through this? Let's just start right here. We're going to start Matthew 21. I'm not going to give you the spoiler. I'm going to read to you, and you're going to have to get there just like I did. All right, Matthew 21. Now, as they were approaching Jerusalem, they arrived at the place of the stables near the Mount of Olives. Jesus sent 2 of his disciples ahead, saying, as soon as you enter the village, you will find a donkey tethered along with her young colt. Untie them both and bring them to me. And if anyone stops you and asks, what are you doing? Just tell them the Lord of all needs them, and he will let you take them. All of this happened to fulfill the prophecy. Tell Zion's daughter, look, your king arrives. He's coming to you full of gentleness, sitting on a donkey, riding on a donkey's colt. So the 2 disciples went on ahead and did as Jesus had instructed them. They brought the donkey and her colt to him and placed their cloak and prayer shawls on the colt, and Jesus rode on it. Then an exceptionally large crowd gathered and carpeted the road before him with their cloaks and prayer shawls. Others cut down branches from trees to spread in his path. Jesus rode in the center of the procession, crowds going before him and crowds coming behind him
and they all shouted. Now this, what we've been reading is the Passion Translation. That's not what I was reading on September 17th. I think that's the right date. I don't know. It might have been the 16th. Whatever Sunday was around there, okay? I was reading in the King James Version because the Lord didn't specify a version to read. And if he doesn't do that, then, well, I'd just be right here on my handy-dandy big Bible, as our friend Alyssa calls it. So once I get there, we can pick back up reading. Sorry, friends. Okay. So we're reading about the crowds, and I love the Passion Translation, but I want y'all to get the full effect of how I thought God was having me read something that wasn't helpful. Okay. So we're going to pick up in verse 15 in the translation. In the King James Translation. And when the chief priests and scribes saw the wonderful things that he did, and the children crying in the temple and saying, "Hosanna to the Son of David," they were displeased. So, okay, let's back it up. Beep, beep, beep. All right, we're going to back it up to verse 9. And the multitudes that went before and that followed cried, saying, "Hosanna to the Son of David. Blessed is he that comes in the name," turns page, "in the name of the Lord. Hosanna in the highest." So that's where they get the song "Hosanna in the highest" from, right? Well, I thought that what they were saying, like my understanding of Hosanna was just a praise, like hallelujah is the highest praise. And so to me, I thought Hosanna was just another praise. I didn't know it meant something, okay? And it's this meaning that became revolutionary. So I read it and then I kept reading. I read the entire chapter of 21 and I was like, God, none of this is helpful. And he said, "Cassie, I want you to look up the definition of Hosanna." So let's go back to the Passion Translation as I fling stuff all out of my Bible. And let's pick back up where we were. And let's read what they said in the Passion Translation. Verse 9, Jesus rode in the center of the procession, crowds going before him and crowds coming behind him, and they all shouted, "Bring the victory, Lord, Son of David. He comes with the blessings of being sent from the Lord Yahweh. We celebrate with praises to God in the highest." Now, there's some notations. And if you look down on these notations from verse 9 of chapter 21, it says, "Hosanna, an Aramaic word that means, oh, save, bring the victory, Lord." The crowds were recognizing Jesus as Yahweh's Messiah by shouting out, "Son of David." They were clearly accepting Jesus, expecting Jesus to immediately overthrow the Roman oppression and set the nation free. Many want victory before the cross, but true victory comes after resurrection. So, upon doing as the Lord requested, I looked up Hosanna, and it means bring the victory. And so, as if I wasn't crying enough, I began to weep even more uncontrollably on the playground, swinging on Sunday, September 17th, because, well, after I learned what Hosanna meant, God said, "Cassie, not all victory feels like victory." You know, because they were expecting Jesus to come guns a-blazing, ready to chop down Roman oppression. They were expecting this militant savior, and he was all of those things.
just not the way that they wanted him to be. And he rode in as everyone held him king, knowing that he was riding into Jerusalem to lay down his life, to not only overthrow Rome, but to overthrow every spirit of oppression and all of the darkness, not just the darkness spearheading Rome, but all of the darkness that has ever existed. That didn't feel like victory. It really didn't. All of those people expected victory to look one way. I expected victory to feel one way. And God politely told me on the swing that not all victory feels like victory. I still can't tell you why I was crying, but I realized in that moment that my God is the God who saves. And that's all I need to realize in any moment. He is the deliverer. No matter what it looks like, no matter what it feels like, when I make way for the king, he brings the victory because the king brings with him everything. So he did as they requested when they said, "Hosanna in the highest." He brought the highest form of victory. But it didn't necessarily feel like victory. And that was revolutionary to me as I'm sobbing. And I continued to war, and I warred with that till the latter part of the day. And I finally came out of that tearful intercession, because that's what it was. Like, I wasn't sad. I wasn't distraught. I was interceding for someone. I don't know who or what or why. And maybe I was interceding for me. I'm not sure. But my spirit was groaning for the victory. My spirit was crying, "Hosanna. Oh, save me, Lord. Save us. Bring the victory." And he responded to me with, "You are walking in the victory." And I love it because it's so peculiar. Because it doesn't make sense. But it's the truth. And so when we trust the Lord, it doesn't have to make sense. Like, our feelings, when we submit them to the Lord, they will eventually line up, but we have to be diligent to align with the truth. And the truth in that moment was not how I felt. The truth in the moment was I was victorious because my king is victorious, and that is my inheritance as an heir with Christ. But it takes maturity to realize that victory doesn't always look like the Calvary coming. Sometimes Hosanna looks like one man riding a donkey to his death. Because that was the most victorious moment. In the meekness and the lowliness and the humility of Jesus, That was the victory. And so for me, it looked like sitting outside on the children's playground in the swing, crying on a Sunday when everyone else was rejoicing because we had a special guest and we were having a revival starting, and it was so wonderful. And there was no reason for me to be crying aside from the fact that victory doesn't always feel like victory. And if I'm being honest,
I would love to like pack it up right now and be like, oh, that was so fun. But wait, there's more, because Tuesday, I mean, God was like, Matthew 21 again. And so we started reading it some more. And so if you follow me, we'll continue to unpack this. Okay? So we're going to read it and receive the revelation from it. Okay? Because we got to make way for the king. That's what they did. They laid down their coats. They laid down palm trees. And they expected the king to come. And what I learned about from the days of Ul, or El-Ul, or however you say it, is that our king, he's Emmanuel. He's always with us. But he is making a special time to meet with us. And I don't exactly know what this looks like, aside from the fact that I just keep feeling in my spirit that the king is coming. The king is coming. And I've got to be ready for the king. And that's so exciting, because for me, he's not just my king, he's my creator.

Been talking about songs of song a lot on here because God is saying, come up higher, come away with me. He's been beckoning for us to come away with him. And that is surreal for me, but it fits right in line with what he's doing. You know, keeps talking about this new thing, and I'm not going to sit here and tell you that I know what this new thing looks like, but I know one thing, it is going to be full of encounters with the King because he came for us. I don't know what it's going to be like, but I know it's going to be full of the more, the greater things. You know, Jesus said, these things will you do and greater. And so, we're in this season of repentance so that we can make space for the King. Yom Kippur was yesterday, and it's the holiest of days, and it's the Day of Atonement. And Jesus is the ultimate atonement for our sins. So, you know, we're not under the old covenant, but he has fulfilled the old covenant for us, and he has given us this new covenant with him where he is with us always. But I believe we are on the cusp of something very special, and I don't know, and I'm not going to take a guess at what that's going to look like, but I just feel this pressing to make way for the King and to come away with him and to rest in this place of I am my beloved's and he is mine, to lay down our coats and to put down the palm trees, because Hosanna in the highest, the Son of David who saves, he is among us. And you don't want to miss your appointment with the King. And what I love about serving the Lord is, even if I don't understand it, he's not going to let me miss it. So he was highlighting for a couple weeks the number 9, and I did not know what he was saying because I don't like numbers. And I finally, yesterday, texted one of my friends who does really love numbers because I felt like the Holy Spirit said that I could. And so I texted her, and one of the things she sent me said that 9 correlated with Yom Kippur. And I was like, oh my goodness. And it's this number of completion. It's finality. It's the, like, the stamp on the end. And that's where I felt like I was headed towards. And God had been highlighting Yom Kippur to me. And I'm like, I didn't know what he's saying. Okay, I'm from South Carolina. I don't know what's going on. And so many people would think, oh, well, I missed it because I didn't find out yesterday until what he was saying. And yesterday was Yom Kippur. And it's kind of, you know, like, did I miss it? But that's what I love so much about the Lord, is I didn't miss it at all. Just because I didn't understand it, he made sure that I didn't miss it because he made an appointment with me. And the only thing that I really know that happened yesterday was a bunch of spiritual warfare. But if I've learned anything, when you get real, real close to whatever God has for you, the devil gets real, real agitated. So I am fully expecting God to reveal to all of us the significance of yesterday. And I think it has everything to do with our appointment with the King. And so maybe God's not highlighting these Jewish feast days to you, but he's highlighting something to you because he's talking to you. And so if you feel like you missed it, realize that your God, if you're listening to him, he's not going to let you miss it. So ask him for understanding, ask him for the knowledge and the wisdom. And that's what we're going to do. We're going to keep unpacking Matthew 21 because it's really great. As Jesus entered Jerusalem, the people went wild with excitement. The entire city was thrown into an uproar.
Some asked, "Who is this man?" And the crowd shouted,

0: shouted back, "This is Jesus. He's the prophet from Nazareth of Galilee." Upon entering Jerusalem, Jesus went directly into the temple area and drove away the merchants who were buying and selling their goods. He overturned the tables of the money changers and the stands of those selling doves, and he said to them, "My dwelling place will be known as a house of prayer, but you have made it a hangout for thieves." Then the blind and the crippled came into the temple courts, and Jesus healed them all. And the children circled around him, shouted blessings and praises to the Son of David. But when the chief priests and the religious scholars heard the children shouting and saw all the wonderful miracles of healing, they were furious.
1: All right. I'm just saying, we should be rejoicing when people get healed. Okay. Red flag number 500.
0: Verse 16. They said to Jesus, "Don't you hear what those children are saying? This is not right."
1: Talk about a spirit of religion.
0: Jesus answered, "Yes, I hear them. But you have not heard the words. You have fashioned the lips of children and little ones to compose your praises." Jesus then left at once for the nearby village of Bethany, where he spent the night. While walking back into the city the next morning, he got hungry. He noticed a lone fig tree by the side of the path and walked over to see if there was any fruit on it, and there was none. He found only leaves, so he spoke to the fig tree and said, "You will be barren and will never bear fruit again." Instantly, the fig tree shriveled up right in front of their eyes. Astonished, his disciples asked, "How did you make this fig tree instantly wither and die?" Jesus replied, "Listen to the truth. If you have no doubt of God's power and speak out of faith's fullness, you can be the ones who speak to a tree and it will wither away. Even more than that, you can say to this mountain, 'Be lifted up and be thrown into the sea,' and it will be done. Everything you pray for with the fullness of faith, you will receive." And I just love that. And so I want to talk about this fig tree for a little bit. So in the little notes, so I told you about how Tuesday God really unpacked this for me. We were having prayer at my church, and I was sitting at the altar, and he just opened my eyes. And I don't normally do this, but every time there was one of those little letters that corresponded with little commentary, I looked at that, and then I flipped to this, and I flipped to that. And I mean, it was so crazy. It was amazing. So, so good. And so I want to look at this fig tree for a second because I feel like it's very significant. And so it looks down here. It says the fig tree is first mentioned in Genesis 3:7, with its leaves being a covering for fallen Adam and Eve to hide behind. It is connected to the tree of knowledge of good and evil and became a hiding place for Zacchaeus, who climbed a sycamore tree to see Jesus. Many also equate the fig tree as being a symbol of Israel. And then in the little margins, I wrote Luke 19:1-10. And I think that's the story of Zacchaeus. So we're going to flip to that. Matthew, Mark, Luke. Okay. Praise God. Sorry. It's like those little ABC songs. You kind of got to sing it. You know what I'm saying? You got to sing it to remember it, right? Or is that just me and half of the internet? I don't know. So I want us to understand why I think, one of the reasons I think the Lord cursed the fig tree. Because it wasn't just to show them their authority. I mean, it was that. But it's always more. So let's read Luke 19. Starting at verse 1. And Jesus entered and passed through Jericho, and behold, there was a man named Zacchaeus, which was the chief among the publicans, and he was rich, and he sought to see Jesus, who he was and could not for the pressure because he was little of stature. And he ran before and climbed into a sycamore tree. And actually, it's a sycamore fig tree. So that's why it was saying the fig tree relates back to Zacchaeus, because it's a sycamore fig tree. Okay. So he ran and climbed into a sycamore fig tree to see him, for he was to pass that way. And he was short. I'd have done the same thing. And when Jesus came to the place, he looked up and saw him. Man, when I read this every time, we're going to read it again. I'm about to cry. And when Jesus came to the place, he looked up and saw him and said to him, Zacchaeus, make haste and come down, for today I must abide at your house. And he made haste and he came down and received him joyfully. And when he saw it, and when they saw it, they all murmured, saying that he was gone to be a guest with a man that is a sinner. And Zacchaeus stood and said unto the Lord, Behold, Lord, the half of my goods I give to the poor. And if I have taken anything from any man by false accusation, I restore him fourfold. And Jesus said unto him, This day is salvation come to this house, for so much as he also is a son of Abraham. For the Son of Man is come to seek and to save that which is lost. Oh, it's so good. And then it goes on and Jesus starts speaking about a parable, but what I wanted to draw out is the meaning of this fig tree. So we're making way for the king. And as we make way for the king, God, Jesus, highlights something. So he's just come into Jerusalem. People are singing his praises and he curses a fig tree. And I asked the Holy Spirit, I'm like, why would you write it like that? It doesn't make a whole lot of sense. You know, was it just necessarily chronological or does it have some meaning? And this is what I felt like he said. The fig tree is significant because it is what hid Adam and Eve. They used fig leaves to make a covering for themselves after they had sinned. After their eyes were open and they knew the difference between good and evil, knowledge that they were going to gain through maturity with their father, because God was going to give them that knowledge. It was theirs for the taking. You see, Adam and Eve in Genesis, they were made in the image and the likeness of God. And then the devil comes and tells them, if you eat this tree, you'll be like God. But they were already like God. They couldn't be more like God if they tried, because God gave them his image and his likeness. So the devil came to them and deceived them into thinking they didn't have what they already possessed. And he does it all the time, especially with our authority. He'll tell us that we don't have it, and then he'll take it from us because we gave it to him, because we thought we didn't have it, because we believed his lie. That is deception. So he comes to them and he tells them, you don't have what you already have, and this is how you need to get it. And so they were disobedient, and they got it. And then they realized that they were naked, because until then they had no understanding of good or evil, or they had limited understanding of good and evil, because God was going to give them more as they matured with him. And then they went and made clothes for themselves out of the fig leaf. And so the fig leaf represented their hiding. So what Jesus did when he cursed the fig tree after he entered Jerusalem was he said, no more hiding. And that's what he said to Zacchaeus when Zacchaeus climbed up the fig tree. It says in verse 5, he looked up and saw him. And then Jesus told him, I must abide in your house. And then he said, this day is salvation come to your house. And then he called him a son of Abraham. He said he came to seek and to save that which is lost. He told Zacchaeus that he didn't have to hide anymore. He told the disciples that you don't have to hide anymore because the King is here. And I believe that's what he's telling us today. Like, we don't have to hide anymore because the King is here. So it doesn't matter what they're murmuring. The King is here. You don't have to hide anymore. Meet with the King. Whatever it is, if you're holding shame, guilt, despair, pain, brokenness, it doesn't matter. You can come meet him at the altar and exchange it for what he has for you. You don't have to hide anymore. He cursed the fig tree. The fig tree withered and it died. He cursed it. We don't have to hide anymore. Then it goes on to say, the mountain and the seas are both metaphors. Mountains speak of kingdoms and the seas represent the nations. Faith brings the reality of the kingdom realm into the nations. That's what Jesus was doing. When they were hailing Hosanna in the highest, he was bringing the reality of the kingdom of God to all the nations. That's why we don't have to hide anymore, because the King is here. Jesus taught his disciples that if faith's fullness lives in them, they could speak to the physical creations around them and it would respond. Faith unlocks great authority for believers. And I love that. And then Jesus goes on to tell them about their authority. We'll pick up in verse 23. After this, Jesus went into the temple courts and taught the people. The leading priest and the Jewish elders approached him and interrupted him and asked him, by what power, but the translation in the Greek should be authority, by what authority do you do these things, and who granted you the authority to teach here? Jesus answered them, I too have a question to ask you. If you can answer this question, then I will tell you by what power I do these things. From where did John's authority to baptize come from? From heaven or from people? They stepped away and debated among themselves, saying, how should we answer this? If we say from heaven, he will say to us, then why didn't you respond to John and believe what he said? But if we deny that God gave him authority, we'll be mobbed by the people, for they conceive that John was God's prophet. So they finally answered, we don't know. Then neither will I tell you from where my power comes to do these things, he replied. And then he goes on to share a parable of two sons. We're just going to keep reading. Jesus said to his critics, tell me what you think of this parable. There once was a man with two sons. The father came to the first and said, son, I want you to go and work in the vineyard today. The son replied, I'd rather not. But afterwards, he deeply regretted what he said to his father, changed his mind, and decided to go to the vineyard. The father approached the second son and said the same thing to him. The son replied, father, I will go and do as you said. But he never did. He didn't go to the vineyard. Tell me now, which of these two sons did the will of his father? They answered him, the first one. Jesus said, you're right. For many sinners, tax collectors, and prostitutes are going into God's kingdom realm ahead of you. John came to show you the path of goodness and righteousness, yet you despised an outcast, believed Yet the despised and outcast believed in him, but you did not. When you saw them turn, you neither repented of your ways nor believed his words. Pay close attention to this parable, Jesus said. There once was an honorable man who planted a vineyard. He built a fence around it, dug out a pit for pressing the grapes, and erected a watchtower. Afterwards, he leased the land to tenant farmers and then went a distance away. At harvest time, he sent his servants to the tenants to collect the portion that was due him as the lord of the vineyard. But the tenants seized his servants, beat one, killed another, and stoned another. So I'm going to paraphrase for time's sake. So then he sent his son, and they killed his son because he was the heir. They said, "This is the heir. Let's kill him. Then we can have his inheritance." So they violently seized him, murdered him. You tell me, this is the Lord talking, verse 40. You tell me, when the Lord of the vineyard comes, what do you think he will do to those tenants? They answered, "He will bring a horrible death to those who did the evil, and he will completely destroy them. Then he'll lease his vineyard to different tenants who will be faithful to give him the portion he deserves." Jesus said to them, "Haven't you ever read the scriptures? The very stone the builder rejected was flawed, has now become the most important capstone of the arch. This was the Lord's plan. Isn't it a miraculous one for our eyes to behold? This is why I say to you that the kingdom realm of God will be taken from you and given to the people who will bear its fruit. The one who comes against this stone will be broken, but the one who it falls will be pulverized." And this stone is the altar that we've been talking about. The stone is Jesus. All of this was a metaphor for Jesus and for the kingdom of God. And he was basically telling the Pharisees what they were doing before they did it. I love the way the kingdom works, because Matthew 21 encapsulates what seems like five different storylines. And if you pull in all the other verses, like when we pulled in Luke and in here, there's other places that we can go look up. And it's so amazing, because it seems like it doesn't fit together, but it actually really does. And it's telling us, just like Jesus said to Zacchaeus, your inheritance is here. It's me. He called Zacchaeus a son of Abraham. And I know that has 15,000 revelation levels, but for me, it affirms what it says later on in the New Testament, that we no longer have the spirit of slavery, but we have the spirit of adoption, whereby we cry, "Abba, Father," because of what Jesus did. That's what that means to me. And I love that, because the king came, and Zacchaeus, he made a way. He made way for the king. And the king saw him, and he told him, "You don't have to hide anymore. I'm coming to your house today. Today is the day of your salvation. Today is the day of your healing. Today is the day of your deliverance." And he's saying that for all of us. I want to read Psalms 118, 25. "Save now, I beseech thee, O Lord. O Lord, I beseech thee, send now prosperity. Blessed be he that comes in the name of the Lord. We have blessed you out of the house of the Lord. God is the Lord, which has shown us light. Bind the sacrifice with cords, even unto the horn of the altar. Thou art my God, and I will praise thee. Thou art my God, I will exalt thee. O give thanks unto the Lord, for he is good. His mercy endures forever." And if that doesn't tie in with last week, we're making way for the king so that he can meet us at this place of exchange because he has something for us. Something that we can't get on our own. Something that only comes from him, and it's our inheritance. But we have to allow him to mature us. And we've got to stop thinking that it's not already ours. Like, we have to come to this place making room for the king, knowing that he is going to bring his exchange. I am not a Hebrew scholar. We've already said that before. But to tie what I feel like is a whole series, this great exchange and this making way for the king, I feel like they're all related. And I feel like it's such a time thing, even though I don't fully understand it. I want to talk about the meaning of the word hope. It's tikva in Hebrew, and it's the letter he, vav, it's Q-O-F, I don't know how to say it, and tav. So you read Hebrew letters from right to left, so backwards if you're an English speaker. So we'll start with tav. It means truth. And the kua, I don't know how to say it. It's Q-O-F. Sorry, I heard it. Okay, Miss Catherine said it. I just cannot remember how to say it. It means strong self-discipline. And vav means tent pegs. And hey means revelation, light, divine breath. So this is the word for hope. So hope is defined as to expect with confidence, to trust, to desire with expectation of obtainment or fulfillment. And as Miss Catherine was telling me about this like a couple weeks ago, this is what God said. We tie ourselves to the altar of divine great exchange with the full expectation that God is going to breathe on us. In Ephesians 3, it talks about enlightening the eyes of our understanding to the hope of Jesus Christ. And this is what it's talking about. This is what he wants to enlighten us to, the self-discipline of tying ourselves to the altar. Or like it says in Psalms 1 or 118, God is the Lord which hath shown us light. Bind the sacrifice with cords, even unto the horns of the altar. And that's what our hope is. That God's going to meet us in this place when we make room for him. He's going to meet us in this place. And he's going to breathe on us. Because it's out of the dust that he created Adam. And it's out of the ashes that he's going to create new life in us. And it's not just a one-time deal. It is a constant invitation. And so it's not just the, oh, I'm going to die to myself and pick up my cross. No, it's I'm going to die to myself. I'm going to believe that even though this doesn't feel like victory, that it is victory. And I'm not going to rescue myself from here. I'm going to stay in this place until God exchanges what I have for his truth. Because his truth is that Hosanna means bring the victory. And so when our spirits are crying unto him, we have to realize that he's the God of victory. And what seems like three separate stories are actually this beautiful timeline of Jesus saying, I'm the king and I am coming with all victory, so you don't have to hide anymore. Get down from that tree. Come out from behind that fig leaf, because I am meeting you today. The day of salvation, it's right now. Your day of deliverance, it's right now. You don't have to hide behind shame or guilt or pain. I want to exchange it for you. make way for me. And there's lots of different ways that we can do it. This weekend, Alyssa and I are hosting our second Created Market. And I know that it doesn't seem like a Jesus thing, but it totally is. We have made way for the King. And I don't know how he wants to show up, but all the spiritual warfare that has been surrounding this, I know he is showing up, because he would not allow this much warfare if it wasn't for a reason. You know what I'm saying? Like, he is coming. The King is coming. In fact, he's already here. And he is calling up to us today. He's inviting us to come away with him. He's inviting us to this altar of great exchange where we don't have to hide anymore. Come and accept the invitation. This weekend, there's also going to be a deliverance boot camp going on at my church. And that too is an invitation to come away with him. And so it seems like two seemingly different events happening, but just like all of the stories in Matthew 21, they all align to this one thing. We're making way for the King, because the King is bringing victory. And that victory, it's already ours. It's our inheritance. So we don't have to believe the lie of the enemy that we don't have what we need, because it's already ours. It's already in us. He's bringing it out of us. We just need to meet with him. So I encourage you today, make way for the King, because he's looking for you. He wants to meet with you. He has something for you. Friends, I love you so much, and I will be praying for you. We won't have a show next week. I'll be traveling with Anthony, but as soon as I get back, we will be back. So until next time, be blessed and be a blessing.

0: Hosea chapter 10 verse 12 says, "Sow to yourselves in righteousness, reap in mercy, break up your fallow ground, for it is time to seek the Lord till he come and rain righteousness upon you." Yes, it is time to seek the Lord. Let's listen now to the latter time voice, Prophet Leonard Jones, as he delivers the revelatory word through the Holy Spirit. It will be life-changing.
1: Let's go to 1 Kings chapter 18. 1 Kings chapter 18, verse 1 and 2. If you have it, say amen. Let us read. "And it came to pass after many days that the word of the Lord came to Elijah in the third year, saying, Go, show yourself unto Ahab, and I will send rain upon the earth. And Elijah went to show himself unto Ahab." And then the Bible says, "And there was a sore famine in Samaria. And it came to pass after many days that the word of the Lord came unto Elijah in the third year, saying, Go, show yourself unto Ahab, and I will send rain upon the earth." Many days after that the word of the Lord came to Elijah in that third year, saying, "Go, show yourself unto Ahab, and I will send rain upon the earth." God is looking for a willing vessel. First of all, God could trust Elijah. God had a relationship with Elijah. So that when God said, "Elijah, there's something that I want you to do," Elijah obeyed God. Elijah understood that God was up to something, and that God is a God of purpose. And God is he's a God that cannot lie. And God, when he sent his word, and his word heals. His word performs what it said it would do. And so Elijah understood the concept that when God said to do something, God was behind something. There is something that was significant into in the atmosphere that Elijah said, "Listen, it's for me to obey the word of the Lord." And the Bible said he did exactly what God said. He did what? He showed himself unto Ahab. In order for the rain to come upon the earth, it was important that he obeyed.
0: That's right.
1: Elijah obeyed the word of the Lord, and so that the rain will be able to come upon the earth. And so many a times God is looking for a relationship that's so tight, that's so knitted, and that's so close, that when he says, "Son, I need you to go this way, this place," you can obey God. "Son, or daughter, I need you to go this place," you can move. But here in the context, God said, "I'm going to do something different. This time, all I need you to do is to show yourself. I'm going to do the miraculous in this situation, but your only job is to show yourself. Show yourself, Elijah, because I'm getting ready to bust up on the scene, and I'm going to show you that I am God." We're living in a time right now where there's many situations that there's a lot of drought in the land. There's a lot of famine in the land. There's a lot of disease. There's a lot of plagues. Spiritually, there's a lot of things that's happening right now in the earth realm that's happening. And God is waiting for his people to show up. Oh, we're getting somewhere now. See, we understand. We've been talking the talk in church, and we've been quoting the scriptures in church. But God said, "No, it's time out now. You got the scriptures, you got the camp meetings, you got the tent meetings, you got everything now. Now I need you to show me what you got. Show yourself." unto Ahab. And as a prophet of the Lord, God said it's time for his people to show up on the sea so that the manifestation of the will of God can be shown among men. God said what? The manifestation. What was the manifestation? Rain. But there's no rain or showers we often hear on the news when we look at the weather. They said there will be showers today. There's a 30% chance of a shower, or there's a 50% chance of a shower, or a 70% chance of a shower. My God, God said it's time for 100%. We've been operating on 20%. We've been operating on maybe 30%. Oh my God, but it's time for 100% chance of rain. But it cannot happen till God's people show up and obey God. And the prophet Elijah taught us something about the obedience thing. Because he understood that God was going to do what he said he was going to do. How many times have we heard on the newscast that there was a 30% chance of rain and it never rained? But yet you're looking for rain. You're looking for that possibility of rain and it doesn't happen. We said, well, the news forecast that it will rain today, but it never rained. Now we see, when we look at it spiritually, there have been some hit and misses. There have been some hit and misses situation with the church. There have been some hit and misses. We see a little miracle here, a little miracle there. And we kind of got it going. But God says it's time to get going. It's time to do something now. It's time for 100% rain to fall upon the communities, to fall upon this nation. And as a prophet, I'm speaking to the atmosphere. I'm speaking to the radio listeners that it's time for 100% rain. We've been hiding behind the pews. We've been hiding behind the four walls of the church. And God said, I need you to get out into the marketplace and show yourself. Show me what you're working with. All right now. Show me. Amen. Am I not the God of Abraham, Isaac, and Jacob? I'm the same God yesterday, today, and forevermore. It's time for you to show yourself. Amen. Amen. Some in the body have been hooking and crooking. And there are people out here who need a shower to rain upon them right now in their situation. Many people are ready to just give in and throw in the towel and say, where's the church? They're on every corner in America, every corner in the community. But nobody has showed up and showed out for God. The Holy Ghost is waking up the church. It was significant to go back to this passage of scripture to understand this lesson of obedience. That I need you to show yourself. And God said, and I will send rain upon the earth. I will cause it

0: Where's the love? Where's that joy? Where's that power? Where's that peace that we talk about? The slightest thing throws our peace off sometimes. And you say, well, God, because I'm so caught up in this, I can't be about the things of God. So it doesn't rain. Oh my God. It doesn't rain on a situation because you are so caught up about what you got going on in your life, sister or brother. But God is saying it's time to cast that aside and show up. Present yourself as a what? Living sacrifice, holy and acceptable to God, which is your what? All God is asking for is your reasonable service. Hallelujah. He's looking for your reasonable service so that he can get the glory and he can reign upon the life of the people that need to hear it. Amen. Put aside your feelings.
1: Oh, yes.
0: Put aside, I have to get this off my chest. It's not about you. It's about the Christ that's in me. The hope of glory. It's time to show up. The government don't have the answers. They certainly don't have the answers. The answer is in the church, the people of God. It's time to show up. It's time to allow God to be God. But God could do nothing unless there was first obedience. There must be

0: It's called relationship. Listen, we can go to church and that's good. We can do all those things. But it's going to require an intimate, deep relationship with God. That's why God could speak to Elijah the way he did. That's why God could do the things that he did with Elijah. Because God, we understand that God is no respecter of person. But God knew that he could trust Elijah. He knew that he could put his treasure in earthen vessels, that the exodus would be of God. The exodus, the power may be of God and not of us. He has put this treasure in what? Earthen vessels. That's you and I. He's put that in us. So if God put it in you, it's got to come out. But it can't come out if you caught up in what you're thinking about. Well, Lord, I don't know how they're going to take this. Well, Lord, I don't know what they're going to say about it. Well, Lord, that's going to look foolish if I do it that way. Do you know God would take the foolish things of the world? Do we understand how God operates? Do we understand? See, Elijah knew how God operated. He's a son, I like this. Because you understand how I go about things. You understand that this is business. God is about souls. God so loved the world that he gave his only begotten son. So we understand his whole agenda is reconciling the world back unto him, reconciling people back unto him, that souls can be won for the kingdom. And if I'm caught up in what I'm caught up in, my God, somebody's going to miss the boat. That's right. So it's time for me to show up. Yes, you can live holy. People say, oh, this life is so... No, it's not. The devil is a liar. You can live a holy life. You can live a pure life before God. Yes. You can be in right standing with God. Walk in a state of repentance. Obey the word of God. Spend time in prayer with God. Develop an intimate relationship with God. See, the reason why many don't want to show up, because they don't have relationship. Let's get to the root of the problem today. Let's get to the very core. See, I know God on an every now and then basis. This is not the time, in these end times that we're living in, this is not a time.
1: 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Remember to not be just a hearer of the word, but a doer of the word as well. This is First Lady Chelis Jones, and thank you for listening. Until next time.

This is the day that the Lord has made. I will rejoice and be glad in it. Hi, this is Melissa Hall, and you're listening to the new 99.9 WUCC Williston. 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We are bringing you the voice of truth.

0: thank you for tuning in today to the Heaven to Earth Ministry Broadcast. This is Brother Richie Enloe proclaiming the greatest message known to man, the gospel of Jesus Christ. The gospel is the greatest piece of news that has ever come to man on planet Earth. And furthermore, the greatest thing that could ever happen in your life is for you to believe on the Lord Jesus Christ and be saved. Today I'm preaching one verse, Psalm 111 in verse 5. He hath given meat to them that fear him. He will ever be mindful of his covenant. He will ever be mindful of his covenant. Mindful. His mind is full of his covenant. God's mind is full, and it's on his covenant. Have you ever wondered what could God be thinking about? This verse says he will be ever mindful. He will ever be mindful of his covenant. His mind is full. His thoughts are full, and they are on the covenant. Can I tell you today that God is not interested in your ball game? God is not concerned about who's going to be the next American Idol. God doesn't have any interest in who's going to be chosen as the bachelorette. I want to tell you today, God, he doesn't watch TV. He doesn't have hobbies. God is not out playing golf or gone fishing. He's never gone on vacation. God is God, and he is God full time, and he will ever be mindful of his covenant. He is continuously focused there. Ever mindful, ever aware, ever thinking about, ever thoughtful, ever focused in on his covenant. And his covenant is really his agreement. His agreement with man, but more specifically, his agreement with his church. His covenant is his agreement, and it goes back to his word or his promise. It goes back to an oath that God made when he brought about covenant, his pledge. His thoughts are there, mindful of his covenant, so that he may be faithful to his covenant. Because God is mindful of his covenant, and because God is faithful to his covenant, we could say, dare I say, that this sort of governs him. Governs him in how he will deal with man. What do you mean, Brother Richie? When you say that this governs God, I know that God is sovereign. You don't have to tell me that. I know God is sovereign. He can do anything he wants to do. But listen, God is a covenant God. And in covenant, God hath voluntarily obligated himself to do only what he said he will do. He will not act outside or contrary to what he hath promised he will do. Upon the premises of his covenant, his promise, within the confines of his covenant that narrows it down, this is how he's going to deal with us, with his people. Amen. And God happily obligated himself to covenant without any regrets whatsoever. Now, I said that covenant and promise are one and the same. Look at Hebrews 8 and 6. Listen to this. I want you to catch the connection with covenant and promise. Listen, for we have a better covenant established upon a better promise. Better covenant, better promise. See the connection. Jesus is the mediator of the new covenant. And when we say covenant, there's another biblical word that is almost identical to covenant, and that is the word testament. Testament and covenant are the same. Hebrews 9 and 15. For this cause, he is the mediator of the New Testament. You know, you can make out a will for yourself concerning your property and your estate. You can make out a will, your last will and testament. And upon your death, this is what will happen according to your will. Well, this is exactly what Jesus has done, a last will and testament. But Jesus mediates it. He enforces it. He deals his covenant from heaven at the right hand of the Father. But I want to show you another powerful truth about this. Hebrews 9 and 16 concerning covenant and testament. Listen, Hebrews 9:16, for where a testament is, there must also of necessity be the death of the testator. For where a testament or covenant is, there must also of necessity be the death of the testator. What is the testator? We don't use that word very much. Testator simply means the testament maker or the testament owner. That's Jesus. Jesus is the testator. There was a necessity of that there be a death, that death come to the testator. Well, that took place at the cross of Calvary. But Jesus is that testator. His death happened at the cross. He's the testament maker. He's the author of the will. He's the testament owner. He's the covenant authority. It's all about him. It's his business. It's his estate. And his estate is simply the kingdom of God. And we are part of that kingdom. The Bible said that we are heirs of God and joint heirs with Jesus Christ. The Bible says that God joyfully gives us the keys to the kingdom. Amen. This is his estate. But the death of the testator, the death of the testament maker, occurred at the cross. But Jesus is no longer dead. Somebody say amen. He's no longer dead. He came out of the tomb on the third day. So today, he is at the right hand of God on the throne, and he is the mediator. So he at one time was the testator. But now he is the mediator, the executor of the testament. You know, if you have a will, you probably would need to appoint someone to be the executor of your will. Someone, you know, I think it may have been called the power of attorney at times, but someone appointed to supervise, to enforce the terms, conditions of your will. Well, I'm going to tell you, Jesus did not need a power of attorney. He did not need to appoint someone else to be the executor. He knew that he would do this. He came up out of the grave. Amen. He died, yes, once. But now he ever lives to make intercession for us. He's one and the same. So Jesus was not only the Lamb, he was also the priest. He was not only the sacrifice, but he was also the altar. Jesus is all of it. Testator and executor. Do you see that? Hallelujah. Listen, Hebrews 9:17. For a testament is of force after men are dead. Well, that makes sense. Your will does not go into force, into action, until you die. For a testament is of force after men are dead. Otherwise, it is of no strength at all while the testator liveth. Listen, before Jesus died, while the testator was yet living, before he went to the cross, there was a covenant in place, but it was inferior. It was the old covenant, and it could not bring all of the accounts to be settled. It could not take away sin. It involved the blood of sacrificial animals like bulls and goats. That blood could not take away sin. That was an inferior covenant. But when the death of the testator occurred at the cross of Calvary, the old covenant was superseded by the new covenant. And the new covenant of Jesus is now in force. And that's why the Bible says that he is the author and the finisher of our faith. He is the author. He authored the testament and will. He is the finisher because he's in heaven at the right hand, mediating it, enforcing it, overseeing it. Amen. So God's mind is full. That's where his thoughts are. His mind is full of the covenant. He's the testator. He's the executor. He's the power of attorney. He's the mediator, the author, and the finisher. And that's the way God does it. That's the way God rolls. That's the way God rolls right there. Jesus at the right hand of God, seated on the throne with all power. All of his enemies are made under his footstool, subject unto him. It was at the cross that the new covenant was activated. He now sits there and he mediates it. He enforces it. It's in force now. It's established now by him. And his mind is full of it. His thoughts are on it. He is faithful to it.
1: It's his agreement. It's his word. It's his oath. He swore to it. It's his promise. It's in force now, and it will not be undercut. It will not be disannulled by anyone. Religion or man cannot make God deviate from his covenant. It will never be forgotten. His mind is full of it. It dominates his mind. It dominates his thoughts. God's mentality is saturated with covenant. He's a covenant God. He brought it into force by his death, the death of the testator. But now he dictates it. He deals it. He enforces his covenant as the mediator. He's in heaven at the right hand. His blood is front and center. The blood of the cross, the blood of his sacrifice, the blood that takes away sins is on heaven's mercy seat, front and center. And it speaks great things for us because it speaks redemption and forgiveness. His blood is there. Jesus is mediating it. And here we are, brothers and sisters, after the cross. Here we are after the death of the testator. His covenant is in force. It's activated. We are the recipients of it. Isn't that a blessing? We are the beneficiaries of it. We are the heirs of God and joint heirs with Christ. His estate has become ours.

0: hath done for us. Look at what he hath given us and what he offers us and what he has promised us through this new covenant. This new covenant, New Testament in his blood. The lines are in pleasant places for me. I'm telling you, it's good. It's all good. We are blessed. But now we know he is ever mindful of his covenant. Now you know what God thinks about. Now you know what occupies his thoughts. He's thinking about covenant because he made a covenant with us and he's sworn to it that he will keep his part. He is zealous. He has great zeal and passion about his covenant. We too should have some zeal and compassion about our covenant with God. May God richly bless you.
1: Lee, our time is up for today, but we hope that this word has been a real blessing to you. If you want to be saved today, if you feel right now an inner tugging at your heart, that is the Holy Spirit. The Holy Spirit is drawing you. He is knocking on your heart's door. I'm about to lead you in prayer, and I just want you to call out to God and make these words sincerely your very own. Heavenly Father, in Jesus' name, I ask you to come into my heart and to forgive me of my sins. Wash me with your blood, the blood that Jesus shed at the cross of Calvary. Heavenly Father, I know I'm not good enough, and I cannot save myself, but I know that Jesus died for me, and he hung in my place, and he is my sacrifice. Holy Spirit, I invite you into my heart and life. Make me a new person. Make me a new creation from this day forward. Give me a desire and a thirst and a hunger for your presence and your word. And thank you for saving me today. In Jesus' name, amen. Well, if you prayed that prayer and you received Christ into your heart and life today, or if this ministry has blessed you in any way, we would love to hear from you. It would really be an encouragement to us. A special member of my family is coming now to tell you how you can do just that.
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4: Hello, this is Trixie and Milton Sanders of the Meeting Place of Barnwell Ministries. 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Our focus is on those that are broken and don't know what to do or where to turn. We can be reached on Facebook at the Meeting Place of Barnwell. Now, let's go and see what will Almighty God speak in your life today.
3: Hide me from the rain. Has he ever covered you? Come on, my God is awesome.
5: Thank you for the opportunity to minister to you something that Almighty God has laid on my heart. It's not an easy message, nor is it or will it be popular. If I fail to preach the whole counsel of the Word of God, I have failed he that has called me and equipped me as a minister of the gospel of Jesus Christ. I decree and declare before this people and all that may later hear this message by whatever means, I choose to be found faithful unto Almighty God versus a pleaser of man or even still yet an ear tickler. I refuse. Many gravitate to what makes us feel good, but there are still yet a remnant, thanks be to God, that will provide you with clear direction from the scriptures and then simply say, now you choose. I am just the watchman that Almighty God has placed on a wall, the wall of your heart, the feeder of your spirit man to warn, to sound the trumpet of dangers, of things and traditions that many continue to participate in.

0: Almighty God clearly states we ought to have no part. Today is going to be different, in that there will be more scripture and less of Milton, which is always a good thing. I start by saying that we love and care for each of you. I would highly recommend get out your notepads, get your pens, pencils, whatever the case may be, so that you can go back at a later time and study these scriptures for yourself. The title of this message would simply be, What's the Harm? What is the harm? You have to bear with me. I'm dealing with some sinuses issues. But this week, I ask our baby daughter, what do you think about Halloween? Is it okay to participate in? And I was astounded in what she said. And I quote, I don't see anything wrong with it. It's a time that we could dress up. We could have a little fun. Perhaps scare a few kids and get all sorts of candy. And I thought back in my childhood how I probably would have said the very same thing. But now as a father, but more so as a minister, you know it, I went straight to the scripture, straight to the word for what I, not for what I think or feel or even have heard, no longer matters to me if it does not line up with the word of the living God. But I want to start by simply saying, as found in Romans, the 3rd chapter, 23rd verse, for all have sinned and come short of the glory of God. We had participated in things that at some point in time that simply didn't feel right, but we often continued. Perhaps because others were doing it or our parents did it, so therefore we do it again. What's the harm? Let's see what the scripture says in What's the Harm. First scripture is found out of Hosea 4 and 6. Hosea 4 and 6, and my people are destroyed for a lack of knowledge. Because thou hast rejected knowledge, I also reject thee, that thou shalt be no priest to me. Seeing thou hast forgotten the law of thy God, I also will forget thy children. A very, very strong statement, but a statement that is needed to be placarded on the walls of our churches today. Our people are destroyed for a lack of knowledge because they have rejected knowledge. Knowledge has been rejected. The word has been rejected. We pick and choose different parts of the Bible. Therefore, we reject. As James says in chapter 4, verses 17, therefore to him that knoweth to do good and do it not, to him it is sin. To know good and do it not is counted as sin. Guys, we live in a time and in a season and situations in our churches and things that are going on in and around us that we must take heed. We must stand on God's holy word. Otherwise, we will fall for anything. In Mark 7, 6, there is a people that honored me with their lips, but their hearts is far from me. 7 reads, how about in vain do they worship me, teaching the doctrine and commandments of men? For laying aside the commandments of God, ye hold the traditions of men, as washing pots and cups, as many other such like things you do. What have we allowed to creep into our lives that we just do now out of routine? We do because everybody else is doing. We put up the decorations and we do all these things because we have been ingrained from our forefathers and our parents and our grandparents that they did it. Therefore, we will continue on through traditions. Guys, when do we go to the Word and pull from the Word and see what Christ says that we are to do and the things that we are not to do? This is where that after the conversation with my daughter that I turn to the Scripture and begin reading her some things as I will do you. In 1 Peter 1 and 15, but as he which hath called you is holy, so be ye holy in all manner of conversation. Because it is written, be you holy, for I am holy. Leviticus 20 and 22. Ye shall therefore keep all my statutes and all my judgments and do them, that the land whether I bring you to dwell therein, spun you not out, and ye shall walk in the manners of the nations, which I cast out before you. For they committed all these things, and therefore I adore them, abhor them. But I say unto you, ye shall inherit their land, and I will give it unto you to possess it, a land that floweth with milk and honey. I am the Lord your God, which have separated you from the other people. Ye shall therefore put differences between clean beast and unclean, between unclean fowl and clean. Ye shall not make your sons abominable by beast or by fowl or by any other manner of the living thing that creepeth on the ground, which I separated from you as unclean. And ye shall be holy unto me, for I the Lord am holy, and have severed you from other people. You have been cut from others, that you shall or should be mine. A man also, or woman, that hath a former spirit, or that is a wizard, shall surely be put to death. They shall stone them with stones. Their blood shall be upon them. Deuteronomy 18 and 9. When thou art come into the land which the Lord thy God giveth thee, thou shalt not learn to do after the abominations of those nations. There shall be none found among you, any one that maketh his sons or daughters to pass through the fire, or that use divination, or any observer of times, or any enchanter, or witch, or a charmer, or a consulter with familiar spirits, for the wizard, nor necromancer, for all that do these things am an abomination unto the Lord. Because of these abominations, the Lord thy God doeth drive them out from before thee. Thou shalt be perfect with the Lord thy God. As found in Ephesians 5 and 11, we are to have no fellowship with unfruitful works of darkness, but rather reprove them. Or as I often say, we must, as saints of God, expose them. We must bring them to the forefront. As I asked my daughter, and now I ask you, should we, as born-again children of Almighty God, children of the light, children that should know to abstain from all forms of darkness, is it okay for us to participate in not only Halloween, but all the things of darkness? Many try to take things and spend them for good. I've been there. We've done those things. But then I went to the scriptures and God changed my traditional way of thinking. Here is the real question to ask. If I were an onlooker, how could I separate you and the things that you either are and or will participate in from the world? Think about what I just asked. How can I separate you in the crowd from everyone else? How are you separated? We are to be on a hill for all to see. It is expected for the world to do and say things of this world. However, per the scriptures we touched on today, there is also an expectation of those that are committed to the case of Christ. What signals are we sending when we take part in these things? Can Almighty God take part in the things of darkness per the scripture? Surely not. Again, what does the scripture say? And how will he, Jesus Christ, how will he feel in the things that we do, in the places that we go, in the things that we say, and the things that we participate in? How will he feel? Can he leave the very abodes of heaven and come and dwell in you and be comfortable? Final scripture found in 2 Corinthians, the 6th chapter, the 16th verse. And what agreement hath the temple of God with idols? For ye are the temple of the living God. As God hath said, I will dwell in them and walk in them and will be their God, and they shall be my people. Wherefore, come out from among them and be you separated, saith the Lord, and touch not the unclean thing, and I will receive you, and will be a father unto you, and ye shall be my sons and daughters, saith the Lord. What a scripture. Again, what's the harm? Now you choose this day in whom you will serve, and the things that you will do, and the things that you will allow to go on in and around your life. Just be prepared to give an answer. Again, what's the harm?
1: Again, this is Milton Sanders. In closing, there is but one way that leads to heaven according to John 14:6. Almighty God loves you regardless of where you've been or what you have done. All He has ever wanted is simply for you to repent and turn from your sins, confess Him as Lord and Savior of your life, and believe in your heart that God raised Him from the dead. According to Romans 10:9, you, sir, ma'am, boy, or girl, shall be saved. Again, this is Milton Sanders of the Meeting Place of Barnwell. We can be reached via Facebook at the Meeting Place of Barnwell. Thank you for tuning in today. God bless.
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In 2 Corinthians chapter 11, the Apostle Paul writes about his service to, his ministry to, his love for the people of the church at Corinth. Then he warns about those who are false prophets, deceitful workers, those who disguise themselves as apostles of Christ. And now we continue reading from the scriptures at 2 Corinthians 11:16. Again I say, let no one think me foolish, but if you do, receive me even as foolish, so that I also may boast a little. What I am saying, I am not saying as the Lord would, but as in foolishness, in this confidence of boasting. Since many boast according to the flesh, I will boast also. For you, being so wise, tolerate the foolish gladly. For you tolerate it if anyone enslaves you, anyone devours you, anyone takes advantage of you, anyone exalts himself, anyone hits you in the face. To my shame, I must say that we have been weak by comparison. But in whatever respect anyone else is bold, I speak in foolishness, I am just as bold myself. Are they Hebrews? So am I. Are they Israelites? So am I. Are they descendants of Abraham? So am I. Are they servants of Christ? I speak as if insane. I more so. In far more labors, in far more imprisonments, beaten times without number, often in danger of death. 5 times I received from the Jews 39 lashes. 3 times I was beaten with rods. 1 I was stoned. 3 times I was shipwrecked. 1 night and 1 day I have spent in the deep. I have been on frequent journeys, in dangers from rivers, dangers from robbers, dangers from my countrymen, dangers from the Gentiles, dangers in the city, dangers in the wilderness, dangers on the sea, dangers among false brethren. I have been in labor and hardship, through many sleepless nights, in hunger and thirst, often without food, in cold and exposure. Apart from such external things, there is the daily pressure on me of concern for all the churches. Who is weak without my being weak? Who is led into sin without my intense concern?

2 Corinthians 11:30. If I have to boast, I will boast of what pertains to my weakness. The God and Father of the Lord Jesus, He who is blessed forever, knows that I am not lying. In Damascus, the ethnarch under Aretas the king was guarding the city of the Damascenes in order to seize me, and I was let down in a basket through a window in the wall, and so escaped his hands. Find out more about this little ministry with a big message by visiting our website, theword.info. 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

Now, John 3:22. After these things, Jesus and his disciples came into the land of Judea, and there he was spending time with them and baptizing. John also was baptizing in Enon near Salem, because there was much water there, and people were coming and were being baptized, for John had not yet been thrown into prison. Therefore, there arose a discussion on the part of John's disciples with a Jew about purification. And they came to John and said to him, "Rabbi, he who was with you beyond the Jordan, to whom you have testified, behold, he is baptizing, and all are coming to him." John answered and said, "A man can receive nothing unless it has been given him from heaven. You yourselves are my witnesses that I said, 'I am not the Christ, but I have been sent ahead of him.' He who has the bride is the bridegroom, but the friend of the bridegroom who stands and hears him rejoices greatly because of the bridegroom's voice. So this joy of mine has been made full. He must increase, but I must decrease. He who comes from above is above all. He who is of the earth is from the earth and speaks of the earth. He who comes from heaven is above all. What he has seen and heard, of that he testifies, and no one receives his testimony. He who has received his testimony has set his seal to this, that God is true. For he whom God has sent speaks the words of God, for he gives the Spirit without measure. The Father loves the Son and has given all things into his hand. He who believes in the Son has eternal life, but he who does not obey the Son will not see life, but the wrath of God abides on him." John chapter 4. Therefore, when the Lord knew that the Pharisees had heard that Jesus was making and baptizing more disciples than John, although Jesus himself was not baptizing, but his disciples were, he left Judea and went away again into Galilee. And he had to pass through Samaria. So he came to a city of Samaria called Sychar, near the parcel of ground that Jacob gave to his son Joseph. And Jacob's well was there. So Jesus, being wearied from his journey, was sitting thus by the well. It was about the sixth hour. There came a woman of Samaria to draw water. Jesus said to her, "Give me a drink," for his disciples had gone away into the city to buy food. Therefore the Samaritan woman said to him, "How is it that you, being a Jew, ask me for a drink, since I am a Samaritan woman?" For Jews have no dealings with Samaritans. Jesus answered and said to her, "If you knew the gift of God, and who it is who says to you, 'Give me a drink,' you would have asked him, and he would have given you living water." She said to him, "Sir, you have nothing to draw with, and the well is deep. Where then do you get that living water? You are not greater than our father Jacob, are you, who gave us the well, and drank of it himself, and his sons, and his cattle?" Jesus answered and said to her, "Everyone who drinks of this water will thirst again. But whoever drinks of the water that I will give him shall never thirst, but the water that I will give him will become in him a well of water, springing up to eternal life." Find out more about this little ministry with a big message by visiting our website, theword.info. 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
1: No, we're not.
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3: Hi, this is Anthony from Evansville, Indiana. My favorite Bible verse is Joshua 1:9. It reads, "Have I not commanded you? Be strong and courageous. Do not be frightened and do not be dismayed, for the Lord your God is with you wherever you go." I always find this verse to be encouraging because the creator of the universe, the one that we have a relationship with, He's telling us it's okay to not be frightened or discouraged because He's there with us and He wants us to be strong and courageous in Him. When we make decisions, when we have to face certain trials in our life, we can be confident and strong in Him. When God is walking next to us and we're carrying out a relationship with Him and we're seeking Him every day, we can be courageous and strong with our Lord Jesus Christ.
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7: This is Max McLean. What was Jesus' specific purpose in coming to earth? Listen to His prayer to God the Father from John 17. "I have revealed you to those whom you gave me out of the world. They were yours. You gave them to me, and they have obeyed your word. Now they know that everything you have given me comes from you. For I gave them the words you gave me, and they accepted them. They knew with certainty that I came from you, and they believe that you sent me. I pray for them. I'm not praying for the world, but for those you have given me, for they are yours. All I have is yours, and all you have is mine. And glory has come to me through them." From John 17. Listen to the Bible. 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

life eternal. Today's daily walk comes from John 14:19. In a little while, the world will not see me anymore, but you will see me. Because I live, you will live too. How marvelous it is that God became a man and walked among us. Had he not chosen to do so, we might feel removed from a distant creator. But ours is not a distant God. Ours is a God who understands, far better than we ever could, the essence of what it means to be human. God understands our hopes, our fears, our temptations. He understands what it means to be angry and what it costs to forgive. He knows the heart, the conscience, and the soul of every person who has ever lived, including you. And God has a plan of salvation that is intended for you. Accept it. Accept God's gift through the person of His Son, Christ Jesus, and then rest assured. God walked among us so that you might have eternal life. Amazing though it may seem, He did it for you. Max Lucado said, "Let us see the victorious Jesus, the conqueror of the tomb, the one who defied death. Let us be reminded that we, too, can be granted the same victory." Again, today's daily walk says, "In a little while, the world will not see me anymore, but you will see me. Because I live, you will live too." John 14:19.

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0: He's alive tonight. He's willing to come into your heart and change the direction of your life and give you a peace and a joy that you've never known before.
1: All right, everyone. We are live in the studio, Battle Ready, WUCC 99.9, Williston, South Carolina. This is the second part of our interview with Zacchaeus Hawkins and his lovely wife, Tamra Hawkins. And he is telling us about the importance of this thing that the God-given thing that our elders carry and where it's going when they depart after they have done their due diligence here on earth with us, called here for the season that they've been here. And he's telling us about this double portion and how God has explained to him this thing that has gone on with Elijah and Elisha in the two books of Kings in our Old Testament. So I want you to just sit tight and listen to what he's saying, because he's opening up an invitation to anyone who has ever been part of a praise and worship team, or maybe hasn't, or has suffered great damage in the church in an instrumental kind of way or a vocal kind of setting, no matter what you experienced. He's saying, come to University Parkway, reach out to him. You can find him on Facebook at Zach Hawkins or Zacchaeus Hawkins, the Zach brand.
2: Yes.
1: So know that, or you can reach out to battleready999@gmail.com, and I will forward it to him. If you have his number, he wants you to call him, because this is an important thing, and I hear some preach coming on. So let's hand this back over to Zach and Tamra.
3: No worries. I appreciate you guys for allowing us to continue with this and this thing. I'm excited. I mean, it's like a burning inside. God is really setting fire to me and igniting some things inside. So we're going to be doing some things. So.
1: Jeremiah said, fire, shut up in my bones.
3: Right.
1: I heard it when you said it. Thank you, Jesus.
3: But we're definitely, and God is still even downloading it and putting it together. But we are... we're going to be at the church quite a bit in these upcoming days, in this upcoming, you know, the praise team is on a fast right now and doing some praying, some intense prayer, because we need it. Yeah. We need it. So, just stay tuned for the schedule, but just know I am devoting, I'm openly, and letting you guys know I'm openly, devoting my time for those that are in need. Please call, please reach out, because we got to build this army, you know, continue to be a part of this army that God is wanting us to be a part of. What does your yes look like? Mm-hmm. You know, notice I didn't ask, what does it feel like?
1: That's right.
3: But what does it look like?
1: Hallelujah.
3: What does your yes look like? I'm gonna allow my wife to talk. I know she's rocking. She got some things in her belly right now.
1: I know you're rocking, but we got to do some shout outs. So
3: yeah,
1: go ahead. You probably have some shout outs you need to give on that might be on your Facebook feed or that you have on yours.
3: Well, definitely.
1: I want you to share anything you've got going on. I have a shout out. My daughter Cassie saying, "Hey y'all, love y'all."
4: Hey Cassie,
3: what's up, sis? We love y'all.
1: I can see Irish Rose saying, praise God.
3: What's
1: he
3: going
1: is
3: on?
1: A time, he is an on-time God, is what she said. And I can't see anything else because I got in the feed much later. So if you're there and I can't see you, please forgive me.
3: Gotcha. I saw Jeremiah on here. Right. Shout out to Jeremiah. What's up, Jeremiah?
1: What's up, baby doll?
3: Saw Shanika. Shanika was on earlier.
1: Hey, Shanika.
3: Great
1: to see you.
3: And everything. But yeah, definitely a shout out, like I said, to our kids. Muff, Joshua, Naya, Zaria, Leia.
4: All of them.
1: We love y'all.
3: We love y'all.
1: Thank you for loving your mama. Thank you for loving your daddy here. We love him. We love them both.
3: We love them.
1: Thank y'all. Thank y'all for letting us borrow them. Thank you for their time investment in us. And we love y'all. If you ever need any of us, we'll come running.
3: We definitely
4: appreciate y'all.
3: Definitely. Okay. But yeah, I'm excited. I'm super excited about, you know, what God is doing. So like I said, we're getting ready to launch this ministry. Unless God is giving, he gives her a lot of stuff hot off the press. And we're like, oh yeah, that sounds good. Let's do that. You know, just like even our brand, the Zach brand, the logo, I didn't wear it tonight, But we launched our own business, our own brand. You know, we're starting a clothing line. Well, started our clothing line, but the Zach brand. And she said, you know what? It's more than music. So that's that. It stuck.
1: It is. Yep.
3: So now we just got, now we just have the logo up there. And everybody like, ooh, what is that? Like, that's the Zach brand. What's that? It's like, more than music.
1: Right. Hallelujah.
3: And so even at my job, you know, working at the airport, everybody wants, it's like, whatever you got that on, I want it.
1: Mm-hmm.
3: I'm like, what? I said, what do you sell? I'm like, well, don't, you know, we do bracelets, do hats, t-shirts, shirts.
1: Hallelujah.
3: I want it all. Like, really? Mm-hmm. Because it truly is more than music.
2: Right.
3: So so be looking on the lookout for me being out from behind the keyboard and having access, you know.
1: So now, as you were saying a while ago, you could tell that something was bubbling up inside of her. Pastor often says that the Lord speaks very clearly from the right-hand side of the automobile.
3: Wow.
1: And,
3: come on.
1: You know, I think of that often, especially whenever we really do want to say something, but we really don't want to take away anything from what they're saying.
3: Mm-mm.
1: But I agree with Zach that, you know, we want to hear what you have to say too.
3: Hold on to your seat. Hold on to your dentures, like Pastor said.
1: Tell us all about it.
2: Okay, so
1: she got him in.
5: Me too.
1: Okay, cool.
2: So in reference to what he was talking about, like he said, we've both, I think everybody in this room and possibly everyone who's listening have experienced trauma, whether it was church related or not. And everybody in some type of position, whether it's a musician, singer, like you said, usher, whatever your position is, we've all have tried to function out of hurt, from a place of hurt, from a place of devastation, from a place of emptiness. And sometimes it's hard to get healed from the same people or in the same place you were, you know, you've been hurt.
3: Say that.
2: And so this is what, you know, this is for. He and I are both transparent people. I'm very transparent because I don't believe that you can help anybody without being transparent.
1: Yes, ma'am.
2: Nobody, you know, it's hard for somebody to know that they can overcome something if nobody ever says, hey, I've been where you are, or I dealt with that.
1: Yes.
2: Mm-hmm. And I've, you know, with the help of God, of course, I've been able to overcome that. So, by all means, he just asked, what does your yes look like? And I've always said there's levels to your yes. Just because you said yes one time does not mean that's the end of it. That's the end of y'all. It's not.
1: That's right.
2: Because sometimes we can say yes with our mouths, but our heart hasn't caught up with it yet, or our minds haven't caught up with it yet. So continue to say yes until all of you have caught up with that one time yes, until you get to that point where you are truly fulfilling the purpose and the
1: that's
2: call
1: good.
2: Of God in your life.
1: That's powerful, Tamara. That's
2: powerful. Your yes does not stop at, okay, yes, Lord. Tomorrow you may have to say yes again.
1: Mm-hmm.
3: Yeah.
2: The next day you got to say yes again. Maybe 10 minutes later you have to say yes again because something may come up and you'll be like, you know what?
1: Mm-hmm.
2: I changed my mind. You know what? I don't want to do that today.
1: Uh-huh.
2: But, just know that we are here. Whether it's church, again, whether it's church hurt, family hurt, because I think we've encountered it all.
3: Mm-hmm. All of it.
2: All of it. Mm-hmm. And like you said, we don't have all the answers, but that's where prayer, fasting, and staying in the face of God.
1: And if they've encountered something that you haven't experienced, together we find the answers.
3: Together.
2: Exactly.
1: We'll figure it out.
2: Right, we'll figure it out. Right. But the thing is, one of my favorite models is we'll help us one to another. Mm-hmm. And so we got to get kingdom business, this unfinished kingdom business. Mm. We've got to finish it, but we got to do it together.
1: Say that.
2: And we've got to do it healed and complete and whole. And one thing I will say that is constantly ringing in my head when Aunt Vera said to us the day you guys were at her house, I don't want to miss God while I'm here.
1: That's right.
6: Yeah.
2: And I don't want to miss him when I stop breathing. So whatever you got to do, whatever you got to do.
1: That's right.
2: So, you know, to keep you from missing God while you are here and to keep you from missing heaven when you stop breathing, you do that.
3: You do that.
2: Protect your peace, protect your deliverance, protect your healing, protect the call of God on your life at all costs. I don't care who it costs or what it costs.
1: Mm-hmm. Scripture instructs us to guard our hearts.
2: Yeah. Mm-hmm.
3: Yes.
1: And you know, what your heart is full of is what comes out of your mouth.
2: Right.
1: So a good indication of how much help you need is to be listening to what you really are allowing yourself to say. And a lot of times we don't realize that we're toxic. We don't realize that what we're saying is harmful or hurtful to ourselves. But even, you know, sometimes we talk ourselves right into a ditch.
2: Right. Yep.
1: And sometimes somebody's trying to tell us and we're getting offended by what they're saying because we don't realize we are deceived by the circumstances.
2: Right.
1: We're blinded to it because we love the persons or the whole situation. We don't know how to detach.
2: Right.
1: So your whole premise of what you're saying is happening in families. And a lot of times when you worship together, you work together, you do life together, whether it's at work or at church or in your family, you know, that becomes I got to keep moving, you know, like you said, letting it build up. You said that earlier when you were giving your struggle and strategy. And that speaks volumes because we have to not allow that thing, those things to remain toxic.
2: Exactly.
1: I appreciate that.
5: I wanted to say two things. One was about the yes.
6: Yeah.
5: God does not stop when he asks us one thing.
6: Right.
5: So that's the reason we have to continue with our yes.
2: Right. Mm-hmm.
5: Because if our children ask us for something, we say yes, they're going to need something again.
2: Right.
5: It's not that God needs us.
6: Right, right.
5: But he gives us the opportunity to participate
6: in
5: what he's doing.
1: Exactly. He set it up that way. You know, he chose to do it
5: with us. So to me, that's why it's so important that it's our yes is consistent.
6: Yeah. Right.
5: And like you said, sometimes we say it with our mouth, but there's nothing behind
6: there's
5: it.
6: Nothing
5: it's an empty yes.
6: Yeah.
2: Right, right.
6: Mm-hmm.
5: So that is not a yes.
6: Right. That part.
5: It has no substance.
6: Part.
2: Right.
6: Come on.
5: And two, I wanted to say about Aunt Vera.
6: Yeah. Yeah.
5: I will say about Aunt Vera. I met her one time.
6: Yeah.
5: But walking in her house, the Spirit of God was so strong.
6: So thick.
5: I was reduced to tears.
1: Yes.
6: Yeah. Yeah. Mm-hmm.
5: And in my spirit, it was, I want my house to feel the way her house feels.
1: Amen. Me too.
5: And I carried that with me.
6: Yeah.
5: Because I know what I want. And I'm not going to be satisfied until I get it.
6: Get it. Right. That part.
1: In Jesus' name.
6: That part.
5: And it was just the point of walking in the door. She didn't have to say a word.
6: You already knew.
5: Nobody had to say anything.
6: Right.
5: And I knew beyond a shadow of a doubt that I was under the glory of God just by walking in her house.
1: Hallelujah.
2: Right.
1: Yeah.
5: So what greater testimony is there?
6: Mm-hmm.
5: Of our faith, of who we are.
6: Exactly.
5: If when somebody walks in our house, I don't want them to walk in my house and start to cry just because they walked in my house. But I'm saying, I want them to feel God so strong that there's the tears.
6: Yep.
5: That I know where I am. I'm on holy ground.
6: That part.
5: What I ask, God is listening to, because this place has already been prepared.
6: Already.
5: The atmosphere is already set.
6: Already.
5: Yep. Mm-hmm. So when you say about the mantle, it is heavy.
6: Thick.
5: I mean, I don't think I've ever felt anything as heavy in my life as when I walked in her house. And it could have been unbearable.
6: Yes.
5: But it wasn't.
6: That part. Yes.
5: But it had propensity to be. I think it was a part of, are you afraid of what you're walking into?
6: Right.
5: Are you willing to accept what you're walking into?
6: Mm-hmm.
5: I don't know about Rachel, I could have been very intimidated.
6: Oh, wow.
5: By walking in her house.
6: Wow.
5: Because I knew the presence was there.
6: Mm-hmm. Mm-hmm.
5: But instead of being intimidated, I embraced it because I wanted it.
6: That part.
5: And that's part of what the people that go before us, the people that pave the way for us, the people that we know are in heaven.
6: Yeah. Yeah.
5: That is what they've left us. They've left us a legacy.
6: That part.
5: And it is up to us to leave that same legacy behind.
6: Mm-hmm.
5: For our children, for our friends, for the ones that we meet.
6: Exactly.
5: So that is why it's so very important that each of our yeses look different.
6: Right. Each of them, right.
5: Right. And yes, it's not because I want to say yes, because I feel like saying yes.
3: Right.
5: It's because God requires me to say yes if I want to have my house feel like Aunt Vera's.
3: That part.
5: If I want to know that when I draw my last breath, where I'm going.
3: Exactly.
5: Then that is why my yes is so important. And I can't make it on your yes.
3: That's right. Exactly.
5: I can't make it on my mama's yes.
3: Exactly.
5: On my child's yes. It's up to me. So that's just what I want to say.
3: Wow.
5: So we each have that.
3: Wow.
1: I have something to add here. that day, Connie turned and looked at me on three separate occasions with tears in her eyes, and I was fighting tears myself, but I felt like I needed to intercede for everyone in the room because it was such a precious time. But God was already working before we ever arrived in Georgia. God was already working in our car, in the ride, in the conversation, and I felt very pulled into being obedient to what God was doing in our midst. And I realized very early on that God was starting to minister to me how to minister through this process. And when she looked at me and said, "It is so heavy." Each time she said it, it got heavier.
3: It got heavier.
1: And let me tell you why. Because that presence that you recognized, you carry. And as she said it, and that recognition, and not touching that glory and allowing the Lord to do what he was doing in each of our hearts, made it, it helped extend our tent pegs.
3: Right.
1: And the breakthrough was available in the moment. We didn't talk about it. We just prayed.
7: Right.
1: It was a very powerful time. And I need to add to that, that years before, I never did walk into Annell Brown's house. But I walked into Annell Brown's hospital room.
3: Yeah.
1: On more than one occasion. I was at the hospital, even if I didn't make it into the room because of where she was at and what she was going through. But the one time that I went in, the first time, I'd already met her, I already knew her. You know, we'd spent quite a bit of time together. But at this point, that same weight, that same heaviness that was there in Aunt Vera's was also in Annell Brown's room. And I was intimidated when I walked in because I knew how important she was to the Lord. I knew how important she was to you. And I felt very strongly that I shouldn't have been there by myself. But I knew that, his angels were with me, and I knew that God had set this time aside for me to pray for her. And I just did what I knew how to do. And I know that the mantles that you're talking about, I've been near them. I've experienced them. I recognize them. And I'm honored to know and be a part of what has been a part of your family. I just love how God does things. But I need to go a little further here. The connection that you had to Aunt Vera is supernatural. It is beyond our ability to explain. And I can't tell you how much I've prayed about this and asked the Lord for the right time to talk about it. I didn't know it would be tonight, but I watched her mantle be transferred to you while we were there. And one of the reasons that I didn't want to touch her is because I didn't want to touch it. I wanted to be sure you got every bit of it. I wanted to be sure because of who I am in prayer. I understood what it meant. I understood what it was. And I need you to know. And I will forever pray for you.
3: Lord Jesus.
1: Not just because of that mantle. You carry many, ma'am. You carry many. But Tamara, you need to understand that that mantle just can't go to anybody. It can't just go to any old body. And it's yours. But you have to press into how to develop it, because the strength that you felt lacking in, those things that you felt lost in, those things you've not known what to do about, it's in that mantle. And it will be fully developed as you learn to see it, carrying it through the eyes of your yes.
6: Lord, have mercy.
1: And I had no idea how God would do it or how he would help you understand it. But I have prayed. I have prayed for this day. I have prayed with her about this day. I have asked her how does God do this? And I'll be real with you. I don't understand it all. I really don't understand it all. But the supernatural things of God, we don't have to understand. There's just things we have to trust him for, right, and allow him to do the work, because that mantle ministers to everyone.
2: Right.
1: Everyone you come in contact with. Everyone you're attached to. Everyone he's attached to. All of us that we're attached to. And you don't have to do the work. The mantle you carry, ma'am.
6: Yes, come on.
1: Does the supernatural work. And I'm just going to say it again.
6: Come on.
1: Holy Ghost fire. You have to allow the Lord to flow through you. But that's not an easy task, because it's, again, your yes again. Your yes again. Your yes again. And even her, as much as she was struggling that day, she fought to give her yes again.
2: Right.
1: Again. And again, day after that. But, baby, you need to know that the portion of the mantle that needed to remain with her was there until the day she wasn't here.
6: Wow.
1: So she could get through it the way he intended for her, too.
6: Wow.
1: So I knew, even if it wasn't complete, that it had begun.
5: And that day when I hugged her, there was a transference of something there that day.
6: The virtue is...
5: So, whatever she needed from me,
1: she got
5: she
1: it.
5: Had
1: she
5: something got it. That I needed from her.
1: Yeah, it was so as much... Both,
6: wow. Wow.
1: It was just as important.
5: That day. And I felt like I have known her my whole life.
6: Wow.
5: When she died, it was like... She had been my aunt my whole life.
6: My whole life. Wow.
5: So there was a connection made.
1: Mm-hmm. Well, there's no distance in the spirit. We
6: right.
1: know this because of what that Scripture part. Says. Yeah. But see, we're quick to forget it. It doesn't matter. Jesus is timeless. It doesn't matter how long ago it happened. It doesn't matter how far back it was. It doesn't matter what part of us it is attached to, or the memory of it, or who had it, who did it. There's no distance in the spirit. We read about David. We can't experience everything in the 66 books of the Bible.
6: Right.
1: We cannot live. We don't have enough hours, days, and years to live everything that happens in the Bible. That's why we have it. We are to learn from those experiences and make better choices. Try not to make the same mistakes again.
6: Mm-hmm.
1: And the same is true in those lives that, you know, they're books in heaven.
6: Right.
1: You know, there's books in heaven.
5: Yes. Right.
1: Her name's on that binder. Annelle Brown's book is in heaven. Her name's on that binder. Right. But you live life with her. There are lessons you learn from her that nobody else taught you.
6: Yeah. Right.
1: Nobody else can teach. Nobody can take it from you.
6: That part.
2: Right.
1: So even if we don't have exposure to every person's mantle, we have exposure to their lessons and the yes. timelessness of Jesus. Because, you know, as wonderful as she was,
6: yeah.
1: as wonderful as Annelle Brown mm-hmm. was,
6: mm-hmm.
1: Her best ideas were Jesus.
6: Yeah, yes. That part.
1: Those things that she was obedient and opened her mouth to sing, that's Jesus.
2: Right.
5: And, you know, you said about not being able to help someone if you're not transparent. And the Bible, everyone they talk about was flawed, except
6: everybody.
5: Jesus.
6: Everybody.
5: Mm-hmm. If it was only about the good things they did, then there would be no hope for us.
2: Right.
1: Right.
2: Hallelujah.
5: But right. they were flawed, just like we right. are.
6: Mm-hmm.
5: But God.
6: Right. But God.
2: But God.
5: Right. So that's what we have to remember. That's where we're all coming from. So anybody that thinks that they are going to catch fire if they walk into the church.
6: Right.
5: Or the
6: right.
5: building's going to fall down because they walked into church.
1: Well, we were at Aunt Vera's home. That anointing, that mantle that she carries, didn't live in her house.
6: Yeah.
3: He lived in her.
1: Yeah. And you said, both of you said, and each of you said, as you told your story, everywhere you go, these are the things I notice. Everywhere you go, that goes with you.
2: Mm-hmm. Right.
1: What you're carrying goes with you. You're influencing the atmosphere. Right. You are changing or making it better, or you're making it worse. What is it? And that's true not just about anybody in this studio. That's about everybody listening and the decisions you have to make today.
3: Exactly.
1: Yes. Because you're going to go to sleep tonight, but you're not guaranteed tomorrow.
3: Right.
1: Have you given God your yes?
3: Right.
1: Are you struggling? Are you tormented? Is there a hindering spirit in your life? Mm-hmm. If so, 803-761-7233. You can get help. You don't have to deal with everything by yourself.
3: Come on.
1: There are people that are willing to help, and like Zach said earlier, fight for you. And if we don't have the answer, we will find it.
3: We'll find it, right.
5: And Zach, you said when your mom left,
3: mm-hmm.
5: she didn't turn back to look at you.
3: No.
5: You were the last thing on her mind.
1: all of us in this room, we know how much mama loved that boy.
3: Right, right. Right.
1: We know.
3: Right.
1: So that's powerful as well.
3: Exactly. Right.
5: So the thing is, you had already said your goodbyes. She already knew how much you loved her.
3: Yes.
5: And you knew how much she loved you.
3: Right.
5: That's why in our life, we ought not leave a stone unturned.
1: That's right.
5: To let the people in our lives know that we love them.
3: We love them. Mm-hmm. Yes.
2: Right.
5: Because she had settled everything.
3: Yep. In that moment.
1: And when there's

0: if you make things right, mm-hmm. if you make the attempt to make mm-hmm. it right,
1: that's right.
0: Your page is clear. Exactly. Your slate is clean.
2: Wow.
0: But it's also important that we let the ones that we love know we love them.
2: Mm-hmm.
0: You know, don't come to my funeral. Mm-hmm. Of course, I'm not going to die. That's so right. We're good.
2: You say no. You're not
1: going to come soon. She's going to live every year. She's God in Jesus' name. That you have for her Lord.
0: But if I were to have a funeral.
1: She says she's leaving in the rapture.
0: Don't let me know. Don't tell everybody else how much you love me.
3: That's right. Tell me.
0: Let me know.
1: That's right.
3: I want to know.
1: Right.
3: That's right.
0: Let me know that you loved me.
1: Right.
3: Tell me.
0: Because after I'm gone, I can't hear it.
2: Right. Right.
3: And I don't need it. Then I'm going to be with Jesus.
0: So it is. That is.
4: Can I add right quick about the whole forgiveness? The whole forgiveness thing. Just like.
1: Do it.
4: Love is an action, so is forgiveness.
0: Yes.
2: Wow.
4: You're not going to always feel it. I promise you, you're not.
0: Mm-hmm.
4: But you have to make a conscious decision every single day when you wake up.
1: Yes, ma'am.
4: Even when that thing comes back up to you, okay, I forgive you. Mm-hmm. I release it. I might not feel it because when I see you, I may still feel something, but eventually your heart and your actions is going to catch up with your words.
1: It's gonna
4: line up.
1: You
4: know what I mean? Which was like the basis of my affirmed life. That's something so the more you say, hey, I forgive you, I might not feel it today, but the more I say, I forgive you, you're going to feel it eventually. Your actions are going to line up with your words.
1: And one of the ways we handle it in deliverance is, God, I don't know this person. Repeat after me.
4: Mm-hmm.
1: I don't know how to trust you, God, with this. I don't know how to forgive this person, but I'm going to give it to you and ask you to help me learn how to forgive.
4: Right.
1: And with me, the insults that I experienced, that's how I had to start, because I didn't know where to, how to even let it go, how to address it, what to do. So I said, God, I got to trust you to help me learn how to forgive this, because these kind of things shouldn't happen.
4: Right.
1: And when you deal with that reality, then the comeback in that is, God, if I can't trust you with it, then how do I get past this?
4: Mm-hmm.
1: So even when you don't feel like it, He'll help you learn how. And sometimes it is with, speaking life. The power of life and death is in the tongue.
4: Right.
1: And we have to decide, just like you said, make that decision every day.
0: With church hurt, I just want to say this. We've got to remember that the people in the church that hurt us, they're people.
2: Yeah. Right.
3: Yeah.
1: That's right.
2: Yeah.
0: We can't let that turn us from God.
3: Yeah.
0: Right. If we had our eyes on them and what they did caused us to falter, stop going to church, or quit worshiping, then we had our eyes on the wrong thing to start with.
3: Mm-hmm.
0: So we've got to let that go,
2: right.
0: And put our eyes back on God, take our eyes off man.
2: Yep.
0: Because every one of you here, y'all going to disappoint me.
2: Right.
0: I'm going to disappoint every one of you here. Not intentionally, but we're human.
2: Right.
0: We're human.
2: Right.
0: So we're going to let one another down at one point in our lives.
2: Yeah. Yes.
0: Mm-hmm. But God never will let us down.
1: That's right. Mm-hmm.
0: So if when I let you down, if you say, okay, she's human.
2: Right.
4: Mm-hmm.
2: Yes.
0: But God won't let me down.
2: Exactly.
0: And you know that there's God in me, and I will find where I faltered. Or you come and say, hey, what did you mean by that? Or why did you do that?
3: Yeah. Right.
0: I may not even know that I did something to you.
2: Right.
4: Right.
0: So you could be mad at me for 10 years for something I did, and I not even know that I had said anything.
1: And how often do we hear about that?
0: Yeah.
1: And that's a very, very real, very real fact. We've reached the top of this hour. We are at part two. Of a what you are carrying, the mantle, through the eyes of your yes.
2: Mm-hmm.
1: So I want to say that we are listening to WUCC 99.9 Williston, South Carolina. This is Battle Ready, and my name is Rachel Glanton, and I want to say thank you for joining us, and keep listening, because we are not done. We got another 30 minutes of this that I'm going to make sure that we get this full Holy Ghost release given.
2: Wow.
1: All right, Cassie's got her finger up, touched her nose. What's it, girl? Tell us.
5: What Connie was saying is true humility. Mm-hmm. Because for us to remember that we are but ashes,
2: yep.
5: Like Zach, you are but ashes, and through your ashes, God is creating beauty. Mm-hmm. But God remembers our frailty as humans. Mm-hmm. So who am I to forget?

0: get your frailty as a human. Because if I start putting Zach or anyone else on this pedestal,
1: that's right.
0: One, I'm dethroning God in my heart. But two, I'm setting myself up for disappointment because God is doing something beautiful in each of our lives, but we are but ashes. And so when you can remember that, like Connie was saying, when you can remember that and have that humility, one, you'll be in right relationships with your brothers and sisters, but most importantly, you'll be in right relationship with God, because when God does something through Zach and you remember he's but ashes, glory to the Lord that God could do something like that through Zach. God could do something like that through me. When you have your focus on Jesus, everything else falls into place. That's what that verse, seek ye first the kingdom of God and his righteousness, and all of that else will fall into place. That's what that's saying. So like, that's why humility is our cover, and that's why forgiveness is often so hard for us, because we forget that I'm but ashes and you are but ashes, but God.
2: Like we were told beginning of 2020 that by Pastor Schaefer and Pastor Sandra Kennedy from Whole Life Ministries, in that humility is your protection. And the song that you wrote about at that place of obedience. He's faithful. And you know, in that song, there's so much of that. And what comes to my mind in those same that same scripture reference, but another scripture reference is, as I decrease, Lord, let you increase. And that's so vital, so important. And a lot of times when we do, every time we do a deliverance, Connie says, God, empty out everything that's me. Empty out everything that's Rachel. And you get the glory, God. You do the work. Holy Ghost, have your way. And I'm going to tell you something, y'all. When you pray consistently that way, it changes the way you see everyone.
3: Everything.
2: Even the way that you interact with people and how they respond to you or react, because you know we're looking for both, and knowing the difference, you have to decide what the difference is and who is talking. And I know I say the same stuff over and over again, but who is talking to you? Are you being edified or and convicted of what you need to change, or are you being condemned and ridiculed? So you know that's the enemy. But whenever you're being edified and you know you need to make a decision, that that's the Holy Ghost speaking. We have to know the difference.
3: Exactly.
2: All right, so we got about 20 or so minutes. Closing thoughts. Let's repeat how for people to get in touch with you. How do people get in touch with you? Because you have a ministry also. And even if that's not something you want to advertise, they still need to be able to get in touch with y'all.
0: Shameless plug. Go ahead.
2: I mean, you're powerful. You're a powerhouse yourself. So you know,
0: power couple.
2: that's exactly right. Power couple. We just said that the other day. So.
4: Well, once again, you can contact me through Zach Hawkins. I'm on Facebook under Zacchaeus Hawkins. I'm on Instagram under Zach Hawkins, or Zacchaeus Hawkins, actually. You can also come to University Freedom Church of Aiken, 1761 University Parkway, Aiken, South Carolina. Sunday mornings, meet us there. Wednesday nights, Bible study. Meet us there. If you
2: 7 o'clock.
4: You know, and in the upcoming days, on a random day, we're going to be at the office. So
2: that's it. And if you need need to talk to somebody and you need help, you need prayer, 803-761-7233. 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There's about 30 of them that'll help you understand why you need deliverance. I mean, we also tell people after they go through deliverance to go watch those videos, but y'all, it's great information, and it helps you understand, you know, just like understanding about Jesus. In order to know who he is, you have to have some instruction. Deliverance is the same way. You got to have training. You got to have understanding. And you can't figure it all out. It doesn't happen overnight. Just like salvation and an understanding of who Jesus is. I mean, like, I felt like I talked to God my whole life, but what is this Holy Ghost stuff? Right. What y'all talking about? What are you talking about, the blood of Jesus? You know, I 30 years of learning for me to understand what that means. Wow. You know, because I went to a Baptist church. They didn't talk about the blood of Jesus. Not much. Wow. They certainly didn't talk about the Holy Ghost. Not, and if you spoke in tongues, you was of the devil.
4: Right. Mm-hmm.
2: But, you know, I want all God has for me. Yeah, and I go to the church I go to because ain't nobody there afraid of nothing, far as I can tell. And that's how it's got to be. Yeah. This is a real evil world we live in. We got to know how to do this thing God's way.
1: That's right.
2: All right.
4: Reach you, baby.
5: Okay, so I have Facebook. I can't remember my Instagram information, but my Facebook is Tamara Sims Hawkins. My page is public, so you should be able to find me. If you have my number, call me. If not, message me on Messenger. And quickly, I have to say thank you to Mama Connie and Rachel.
2: Thank you, Jesus. Hallelujah.
5: Because since we were talking about Aunt Vera, it brought me back to at the concert when you said your yes saved that man's life.
4: Mm.
5: Your yes when she called because
4: saved
5: she
4: her life.
5: Saved her life because it secured her transition where she was going to her transition because
2: glory to God.
5: She knew that there were some things in her heart that she really needed to deal with.
2: Praise be to God.
5: So thank you for your yes, for securing my auntie's place in heaven.
4: Yes, Lord.
5: And for securing her freedom for the days that she had left while she was still here after that day.
2: Wow.
4: Yeah.
5: Thank you.
4: It was
5: from the bottom of my heart.
4: And I don't think I ever told you guys this story. Aunt Vera went to bed quite early.
5: Mm-hmm.
4: The sun, we say the sun's still up.
5: Right.
4: You know, she go to bed. So she called me, and I will never forget this. It was like after 8, and I said, and I looked down and saw her number. I was like, something's up. So I said, Vera, you okay? I didn't even say hello. I was like, you know, already putting on my shoes because I was like,
2: thinking you gotta go.
4: Yeah, and she was. She was almost out of breath. She says, "Hey, Zach. Hey." I said, "What's wrong? You need to go to the doctor? What's going on?" She said, "No." She said, "The ladies at your church." I was like, playing the dumb role. I knew who she was talking about. I just wanted to play with her a little bit. I was like, "What ladies? What are you talking about?" She said, the one that stepped up and being your mom." I said, "Mama Connie." And she said, "What's the other one name?" Said Rachel. She's like, "Yeah." She said, "When you go to church tomorrow, tell them to pray for me."
2: Mm-hmm.
4: I said, "We don't do that."
2: Mm.
4: She said, "What?" I said, "We do that tonight."
2: That's right.
4: I said, "We do that right now." She says, "Okay then." And I said, "Well, let me make a phone call real quick." So I reached out to Mama Connie, but she had been having trouble with her phone.
2: Mm-hmm.
4: And I told Aunt Vera, I said, and I that must have been the Holy Ghost. I said, if I can't reach Mama Connie, it's because she's having trouble with her phone. Little did I know that she had been having trouble with her phone. So I called Rachel. Rachel picked up the phone. I said, "Rachel, I got Aunt Vera on the phone right now," and we just went to town.
2: Yeah, we
4: at
2: did.
4: That moment.
2: Yes, we did.
4: And even though she was out of breath when she called me, she sounded better.
2: Yes, she did.
4: After we prayed,
2: mm-hmm.
4: And I said, "This ain't the end," because I wouldn't let go. You know,
2: yeah, right.
4: I said, "This ain't the end." I said, "We still got to reach Mama."
2: Yeah, yeah.
6: And I called her the next day.
4: And I said, "So we're gonna get you taken care of." And she said, "Okay." And I said, and I called her back. I put her on the phone. I said, "Is it okay if we come to the house?" She said, "Yeah." So, and the rest is history, you know, went to the house. God. But, not to give any space to the devil, we're not don't twist our words and what we're saying. We're not trying to give all glory and everything to Aunt Vera for those who are listening.
2: That's right.
4: Social media, but we're trying to paint a picture for you.
2: She knew she needed help and she asked for it.
4: Exactly.
2: She knew she needed help and she knew where to get it.
4: Exactly.
2: She knew that if you couldn't get it taken care of, somebody else would, that she had got the word to you. And if for some reason you couldn't,
4: you have to go.
2: Somebody would have responded because she understood.
4: Right.
2: I need this now.
4: I need it.
2: Even if she wasn't going to ask for it, you recognize the plea.
4: Exactly.
5: Right.
2: And,
5: exactly.
2: You know, I appreciate the leadership that I'm under and what I've learned.
4: Yes.
2: Because I'm not waiting.
4: Shout out to Pastor Henry Schaefer.
2: Shout out, Pastor Henry Schaefer. I'm not going to wait. If I have breath in my lungs and I can do something about it now,
4: we're going to do it.
2: You know, and I have missed opportunities in the past. As a matter of fact, I was just telling Connie the other day, and I've been in some very close situations about people's lives.
5: Mm-hmm.
2: And one of the ways I learned that was I lost someone, but God had prompted me and I didn't understand he was prompting me. And then when I figured it out, it was too late.
4: Yeah.
2: I mean, I did resuscitation, you know, but this person, I lost her. But I didn't understand that was what the original prompting was for. Wow. And so I decided and made a resolve at that point. This won't ever happen again. And at that point, I was just understanding and getting under Pastor Schaefer.
4: Wow.
2: And then he, out of his mouth, you know, God knows what we need. Right. And I say this often, not to give any glory to Pastor Henry Schaefer, but God uses his vocal cords. It's not Schaefer. He decreases, God increases in him.
4: Yes.
2: And the Spirit of God speaks through him so very often.
4: Right.
2: I know it. I know he's my pastor because it's exactly what I prayed about 10 minutes before. It's exactly what I prayed about 10 days before. It's exactly what I need to hear.
5: Right.
2: And if I don't have the answer in Scripture, well, then it comes right out of his mouth.
4: Yeah.
2: But turn to Matthew 16, verse 17. And it's, you know, it might not.
4: Right.
2: Yeah. And it might not be just, it might not be for anybody else. But I know it's for me. And it might not be that verse. It might be the one before it.
5: Right.
2: Yeah. But either way, God shows us. He shows us where it's at when we need it.
4: Exactly.
2: So, again.
4: And the thing also is God just brought back to my remembrance my first encounter with Pastor Schaefer.
2: Mm.
4: And it brings us to this point. It brings us to where we are now.
2: Hallelujah.
4: Because technically, all this happened at one time where the beginning of my yes. It's amazing how you're born and raised in church. You're born and raised to supposedly know God or being introduced to a lifestyle of him.
2: Yeah.
4: But you don't say yes until later on in life.
2: Mm-hmm. Your yes matures. You don't have,
4: the
2: ability
4: to
2: respond correctly because
4: you don't have a clue. You don't know.
2: You're sure you don't know enough. And you've got people telling you don't know enough.
4: Exactly.
2: Right. The devil is a liar. God is exalted.
4: Right. And you're living off of someone else's.
2: I didn't sing it.
4: Yes,
2: I was praying.
1: I was waiting.
4: So, look. And the thing is that. It's coming full circle now, so to speak.
2: That's right.
4: To where, when Terry, I didn't have Facebook when I came to University Parkway.
2: I remember
4: I
2: you
4: had
2: saying
4: just
2: that.
4: Yes, guiding it because my daughter Naya had gotten Facebook, and I did it to watch her.
2: Mm-hmm.
4: You know, like these kids on Facebook. Let me monitor her, figure out what she got going on in life. You know, and I didn't even put a picture up. I just had my name. Wow, there's that word again, your name. Mm-hmm. And I just put my name up. Terry Kofa reached out. He was like, "Hey, man, we've been looking for you for 2 years. We're looking for me? What are you looking for me for?" And that was even during my private prayer time, saying, "God, what's next in my life?" Because I had a lot of rejection from previous churches. I wasn't satisfied where I was, and I had made up my mind. I told Delta Airlines I'm transferring to Charlotte. I'm moving to Charlotte. I had already secured my apartment up there, getting ready to transition and move up there. I'm getting away from here. So Terry was like, "Pastor wants to meet with you." I'm like, "I don't want another church." I do not want to play for another church. Not because I was going to backslide or because I want to step away from God, but I said that because I was tired of the same going around the same mountain, living the same.
2: Your yes had been challenged.
4: That part. Right. And matter of fact, I was getting ready to throw it away. And I was like, look, I'm done with this. Because what I felt like, what I told somebody, an analogy that I told them was, I felt like Moses. Everybody was, Zach, play the anointing in this place, Zach. Come on, lead us in, minister. Come on, play the, we need you to do praise and worship. Everybody else was going to the promised land, but I wasn't going in.
5: Right. Mm-hmm.
4: And I was tired of that. Right. It's like, I'm sick of everybody getting their deliverance and service, and I've got to go home feeling crappy.
2: Yes, sir.
4: Right. I done played you happy, done sang you happy, and I'm still living in a hell hole in myself.
2: Right, yes.
4: And I was tired of that.
2: You so needed deliverance, but you didn't know it.
4: Didn't know it.
2: You didn't know what you needed.
4: And then the shortened story of it is that came to, I said, okay, Terry, you know, and I was taught as a little boy, you know, be a man of your word, you know. So I said, all right, I'll come by. My crazy self, I brought Joe. Sorry, Joe. I brought Joe and Keela. Because Joseph, they were living in South Carolina at the time.
2: I was there. It was fantastic.
4: I brought him. I said,
1: yeah, it was great.
4: I said, yeah, man, this who you want right here. You don't want me. I said, Joe. And we had mapped that thing out. We had mapped it out. I said, yeah, I'm going to get them to want Joseph and Keela, and I'm going to go on to Charlotte and stuff.
1: Yeah, okay.
4: Yeah, you know. So,
2: God had different plans,
4: right,
2: didn't he?
4: Mm-hmm. You know, and my mom had gotten sick the same week. Mm. I had to take her to the doctor that same week. We found out she had, the doctor had diagnosed her with cancer that same week. And then, I made arrangements to meet with Pastor Schaefer in between services.
2: Wow.
4: Man, it was so funny. I think everybody needs a Pastor Schaefer in their life.
5: Yes, I agree.
4: Whether you ever come here or not, I think everybody needs a Pastor Schaefer
2: in
4: their life.
2: God's got them all over the planet.
4: I had met so many pastors in my life that wanted me to play for their church. And so the very thing on their agenda was like, how much you charge, Doc? How much you charge? You know, what your fees are? You know, I need you to come on and make our choir sound good and build the, you know. I was like,
5: right.
4: Okay, you know, if I'm just a dollar to you, you know, you didn't even ask me if I had a relationship with God.
2: That's important.
4: You didn't ask me if I, you know, and that I never said anything, but that always bothered me. Like, you don't even know if I'm living holy or not. You know?
0: Tell us what the pastor told you.
4: So,
0: it's my favorite part.
4: I went into the office with, so me and Joe was standing there, and Keela and Terry was standing there, and Ernie was standing there. And pastor had just, he had an intense deliverance. He came out of there breathing hard. He was like, he came in there. Terry's like, Pastor, this is Zach. We want to introduce you to Zach, and this is his friend Joe. Pastor looked me dead in my eyes and say, hey, what you say your name is? I said, Zach Hawkins. You believe in God? You believe in the Holy Ghost? You believe in deliverance? I'm like right behind each other. I'm like, yes, sir. I believe it. He's like, well, tell me what your definition of the Holy Ghost is. I was like, what? He said, because I ain't scared of the devil. I was like, like, okay. So I'm looking at Joe.
7: Joe, going, what am I getting myself into?
5: Right.
4: Joe has this Joe just looking straight ahead. He's like,
7: I don't want no problems.
4: And so he said, I ain't scared of the devil. I was like, because I'm telling, he said this, and before you know how pastor does, before you can give him an answer, he said, because, hold on a minute, this is what I'm looking for. Let me tell you what we're looking for. Because I done spent 4 hours in that room in there battling the devil. So we need somebody here who ain't scared of the devil. I was like,
5: okay.
4: And so I gave him a quick summary of my beliefs and everything. He said, okay. He said, so I don't want you to play today, but I want you to come and look at our service, tell me what you think, and then I want you to come back Wednesday. Like, he never said any, I don't think, he wasn't trying to be mean or anything, but he never even looked at Joe. He just looked at me. And I'm just like, and I'm laughing to myself, like, Lord, you're so funny right now. So Joe and I, simultaneously, we walked into the sanctuary. Both of us looked at each other and said, ooh, somebody been praying. This is before service start.
2: Yes. Mm-hmm.
4: We looked at each other. We were like, somebody's been praying. And so, little did anybody know at the church at the time that I had only been playing, because I took myself down from singing for 2 years. Over 2 years, I was done with leading worship. So I was playing at a previous church, and I would just play. They wanted me to do praise and worship, but I was like, nope, I'm not ready. Not that I was sinning, but my life wasn't ready for that. Mm-hmm. I had been so rejected till I'm done. I'm done. So I did not do that. Then I just played. Just all I did. So pastor said, want you to come back Wednesday? And when I came back Wednesday, it was about 15 of y'all in the back. And little did anybody know that I had not sang in about 2 to 3 years. Mm-hmm. And pastor said, I want you to go on stage. I want you to play your keyboard and show me what you would normally do during praise and worship. I was like, okay.
2: I knew you were coming. And sight unseen, I had never seen you.
4: Wow.
2: The Holy Ghost told me that morning, this is the one. And the only person I told was Dana Turner.
4: Really?
2: The only person I told, I said, this is the one. And she goes, well, we're going to see.
4: Yeah. We're going to see.
0: Well, see, the first note you hit, said, oh, Lord, this the one. This the one.
4: And you know, do you remember the first song that I ever sang this song? I hadn't sang that song in about 2 to 3 years. My mom led the song. And the very first song that I played was Hallelujah. And I remember,
2: that's still my favorite.
4: I closed my eyes and I laid my head back and I sang that song. I went from that song to another song to another song.
8: It was so good.
4: When I opened my eyes, everybody that was standing up in the back, you didn't see them anymore. Mm-hmm. I was like, where'd everybody go? Rachel was laying out on the floor.
8: I was like, this.
4: Hey, right? People had their hands raised, and I was like, what just happened? So pastor comes up with his hands in the pockets. He's like, so we see you Sunday. I was like, okay, we'll see you. I reckon you'll see me Sunday. And I never forget, I packed up my keyboard, took it to the truck. I was getting ready to leave, and tears began to well up in my eyes. Mm. Walter, my first encounter with Walter, he walked out. He said, tell me your name again. I said, Zach. He said, hey, young man. Shook his hand. He said, I just came to tell you one thing. Whatever God tells you to do, you do it. Mm. Don't worry about what nobody say. Don't worry about nothing else. You do what the Lord tells you to do.
8: Hallelujah.
4: And he walks away. He didn't say goodnight. He just walks away. And I'm like, I think I just met my best friend, man. Wow.
2: Oh my God.
4: And I'm telling, and from that point was the beginning of my yes.
8: Yeah.
4: Because I had to make other arrangements. It's like, hey, Charlotte, I'm not coming. Hey, I guess I'll stay here in Augusta.
2: Wow.
4: And Joseph even said, Joseph, like,
2: Thank you, Jesus.
4: I think this is for you. He wasn't disappointed at all. He was like, I think this is for you. So we were, you know, so that's my story. So I would say, you know, in saying all of that, I'm speaking directly to anybody, but I'm definitely talking to the musicians and singers. Please, I'm begging you, reach out.
2: Hallelujah.
4: Let's get this thing started next week. Let's get it started immediately. I'm calling you. God is calling you. And in order for this to work.
2: Yes.
4: And to be full obedience is you got to obey too.
2: Yes.
4: I'm already obeying on your behalf, whoever I'm talking to in the radio land. And I feel the strongness of the Holy Spirit right now. We're getting ready to end this, but the Holy Ghost is saying, obey, come, obey. So I've done my part. God has cleared space just for your yes.
8: Yeah.
4: He's cleared space just for your atmosphere. He's clearing the space for your hurt, for your devastation, for your trauma, for your growth, for your voice, for your valleys, for your mountains. God has cleared the space. He's even clearing it now. I don't know who I'm talking to in this atmosphere, but God is speaking to the musicians who he've called minstrels, the singers who he's called psalmists, the ministers who he has called who have been in the void, who have been in the thicket and the thorn and in the smog and the smoke. The Holy Ghost is talking to you now. So reach out. I'm not saying that Zach and Tamara has the answer. I'm not saying Battle Ready got all the answers, but we are a group of people that's going to mature your atmosphere.
9: Hallelujah.
4: We are going to grow your atmosphere. We are going to grow and get through this thing together. I know yesterday you said you give up. I know today you said you give up, but your give up has just turned around to let me start again.
5: Yes.
4: So you're at the decision. I don't know if you, if some of you are old enough to remember when you when computers used to start to reset themselves, it was loading. It was loading, and before it got to the end, it asked you a question: did you want to abort or did you want to continue?
5: Right.
4: If I were you, I would not hit abort. I would say continue right now, saith the Lord. So I'm speaking to you, whoever it is tonight. I know we're on crunch time now, but I want the Holy Ghost to pierce your heart and arrest you tonight in Jesus' name. Hallelujah.
2: So you know how the Holy Ghost always brings it full circle. When you told your story, I said whenever we were talking about this thing, he always makes sure that he gets the glory. He always makes sure that you know he's the one doing this.
4: Yes.
2: And every story told in here tonight is about that.
5: Right.
2: And your call, the Holy Ghost call through your vocal cords, sir, preacher man over there, is absolutely spot on.
5: Yeah.
2: Thank you for joining Battle Ready tonight.
5: Thank you.
2: This is Toby Mack with City on Our Knees. Let's be this city, y'all.
4: Yeah.
2: Let's do this thing.
10: This is a picture of a scene that is going to take place someday in heaven at the throne of God. You see, you can't change your past, but you can determine your destiny by deciding for Christ. And when you do that, Christ changes your past. He wipes out all the

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1: We are living in the last days. Religious deception abounds. There are many voices in the world. Satan beckons. Come this way. The rapture of the church is at hand. The Antichrist, the beast. Are you concerned about the end times? Answers, instructions, directions. Stay tuned to Standing on the Edge of Tribulation. Now I'm your host, Henry Schaefer. Let's move into today's program for the answers you are searching for. Who has their Bible with them, and I need them to come and read Ecclesiastes 3 in verse 15. Won't you come right over here and read this for me, somebody, if you would?
2: Ecclesiastes 3 and 15 says, "That which hath been is now, and that which is to be hath already been, and God requireth that which is past."
1: Okay, now go ahead and also turn over and read Ecclesiastes chapter 1 and verse 9.
2: "The thing that hath been, it is that which shall be, and that which is done is that which shall be done, and that is, and there is no new thing under the sun."
1: Okay, thank you so much. So when we talk about the premises of our teaching tonight, and for the last few weeks, has been history repeats itself. Jesus said that in the days of Noah, so shall it be at the coming of the Son of Man. So what was it in the days of Noah? Who remembers? Y'all tell me one thing they were doing. Marrying and giving in marriage. What else did he say? They were eating and drinking until the time came and the flood came and took them away. They didn't know. You see, that's the way it's going to be in the last day. So history repeats itself. So there's a lot of things that we can learn when we look at Germany and we look back at the time frame of Germany. We said in the last couple of weeks what we were talking about was the fact that Germany was only able to do what they could do as long as they remove God from anywhere in the marketplace, anywhere in the public place. God had to be removed. We told you that they removed things such as the holidays. Remember how we told you they removed Christmas? Christmas was taken out, and they celebrated the Yule Day. The winter solstice is what they celebrated. They took the cross out of every place that was in the public square, anywhere. The cross of Christ was taken out and was replaced with the swastika. So anything with Christianity had to be eliminated and had to be eliminated so that they could proceed and do what they wanted to do. Now, I'm not going to go back and reteach everything that we've talked about in the past, but what we have to realize is that those lessons that I've learned more than anything is that Hitler wanted to have two spheres of operation. One was the church. That's the way it is now. To do everything you want to do inside your church. And then when you get out into the public square, you can't have anything to do with Christianity. Christmas is taken out. The cross is taken out. Prayer in school is taken out. All those type things have been done away with in his time frame, and as we're living today as well. So the second thing that you have to realize is that when we start looking at how Hitler took control over Germany and what was the things that he was looking for to be able to start his web of destruction, is the first thing that he had to do was started to look at the economy. And that was the first thing that he started to do. So look at this scenario here. Think about this here. Inflation's out of control. The price of bread and milk and vegetables run into the thousands of dollars. And that'll make candles and combustible household furnishings are replacing heat and electricity as public utilities are closed due to unattainable wage and labor demands. And these demands arise from the inflationary cycle fueled by fear and frustration. Unemployment numbers continue to rise daily at frightening speed. Let me tell you how some things rose so quick in Germany is that when they got ready to order a cup of coffee, and they paid, say, 50,000 marks. And by the time he got ready to order the second cup, it had then went up to 75,000 marks. And the man said, "Why is it so? Why is it like?" He said, "You should have paid for it when you first got it." That's how quick things changed in Germany. You understand what I'm talking about? That's how much the dollar. The disease runs rampant. Hospitals are not only closed but also abandoned. Medicine is being hoarded by privileged few and traded and bartered transactions. The rich hide behind their gated communities. One of the things that was so amazing when we had some friends come from South America, Africa, when they came from Africa, South Africa. Remember, friend, when we had them over here from South Africa? They looked at our house and our communities and they go, "Wow, there's no walls around your house and there's no bars." They were absolutely amazed that there were none in our communities around here. Because in South Africa, everybody has walls and bars that protect their belongings in their house. And the police are not patrolling the areas. You have people in the neighborhoods that you pay to patrol your area. And if you don't pay for them to patrol your area, then they just don't overlook your house and let anybody come in and do what they say. It's almost kind of like blackmail. So those are the kind of things. So let's look at this here. I'm on page 39. That's where I'm going to be at. So the rich hide behind their gated communities. And none of that's in the book, y'all. I mean, there's a lot of things I say that's not in the book. Okay, so that you can have porous borders. Drug lords come from Mexico to wreak destruction and find that they can hide amid all the and all the chaos they want to do. Public services such as schools, police, fire, and emergency networks have likewise been discontinued, and the infrastructure of a civilized. This is a scenario. Can you imagine it like this? This is like you. Go home right now, and there's nobody. There's no 911. There's a fire. There's nobody coming to put it out. Even the remnant of the federal militia cannot enforce martial law. They don't have enough National Guard to enforce martial law in every city, every state, every street. There's not that many people. They don't have that many people to do that. So people are indeed angry. They're very angry. Anger is just primarily directed at the government. The government that promised, you ready for this, not only life, liberty, and the pursuit of happiness, but stability and even prosperity. People are angry when they realize that their government is hopelessly indebted to foreign countries. You believe our government's like that? Multiple billions of dollars were borrowed as they did not have to be repaid. Billions owed have become trillions, and the day of reckoning has come. And it's going to come to America as well. So when you look at the hostile crowds that want to go to the bank, withdraw their funds, y'all know how it is over in Greece? You know how much money they can pull out a day in Greece? $67. That's it. You stand in line to pull $67 per person out. That's it. No more than that. $67 stands in line every day. Their economies pretty much collapse. So that's what we're talking about. If you look at Greece, look at Europe. That's what you want. That's what you're going to vote in. That's what we're going to get here. Europe, it's getting ready to happen. You see? So that's why we're studying this. So when you look at this here, is that I'm sure when you look at the society around us getting ready to collapse, including America and even South America, many people are willing to tolerate the suspension of their civil liberties. When we're looking at how we don't have anything in freedom of speech, freedom of assembly, freedom of worship, freedom of free elections, in exchange to stability, I will provide you stability. And what will happen is that we trade our freedoms that we have, we trade them for a gift of survival. That's what people do. They say, just give me some food, make sure I can feel safe. So it's order out of chaos is what it is. And Hitler, when these things started to happen in Germany, Hitler was the man who stepped up at the time and says, "I'm the one who can bring to you stability." That's how he took control. What we're saying is that you learn from Germany what happened for them to come in and take control over the entire the government, and then you learn from that, and that is on the roads that we're on as well. Does that make sense? He rode to victory simply because he promised to rebuild a collapsing German mark and put the nation back to work. Now, I'm going to go ahead and interject something here about the mark. Remember, that was what he, that was the money exchange that they had? What was it called? Many people thought that he was the Antichrist, because to buy and sell in Germany, what did you have to have to buy and sell? The mark. So they equated it. Well, this he's it. He's the Antichrist, because even to buy and sell, you have to have the mark. So all these things that you look at are types and shadows of things to come. Don't think that exchange system was not just a coincidence. God was trying to show us, just like it was there, you had to have the mark there, you're going to have the mark as well to be able to sell. Does that make sense? So what happened is that the government chose to pay its debts on cheap marks. It kept printing and kept printing and kept printing money. It didn't know how to stop it. That's what we're doing here. They didn't know how to bring the economy. They just throw trillions of dollars at things. So the unchecked increase in the money supply, it was called hyperinflation. And what that means is that it's always associated with wars, economic depression, political, social upheavals. When you look at it's artificially created wealth. You see, what has to happen is that you just start creating money like it's monopoly money, and there's nothing backing it. It's like there's nothing there. And you just keep printing the money, keep printing the money, keep printing the money. And it's one of the things that happened in Germany. It's the things that happened here. There's a story, it's a fictitious story, of a woman who took a wheelbarrow full of German marks, left it outside the store. You realize you had to have a wheelbarrow full of money to buy a loaf of bread. You couldn't tote it enough. You couldn't tote the money. You took the money, they put it in a wheelbarrow to go buy a loaf of bread. That's how worthless the dollar was, or their mark was. And what they did was they left the money in the wheelbarrow outside to go in and see if they had any bread. When they came out, the money was laying on the ground and the wheelbarrow was taken. See what I'm talking about? The wheelbarrow was worth more than the money. See what I'm getting? The money, they don't even want the money. It's worthless. It's just pieces of paper. So when you look at this here, it's runaway inflation. And so at the height of the inflationary cycle, the people cried out in someone to end the madness. And they wanted someone to stop printing money. That's what they were crying. Please stop printing money. And they wouldn't stop printing money. They kept printing it and kept printing it. And that's what they're doing. We're up to how much now? $21 trillion. $21 trillion in debt by the time Barack Obama, in just in 8 years, you look ready for this here? In 8 years of Barack Obama's term, he has spent more money in 8 years than all the presidents before him. All combined, you add them all up, what they spent is not he has spent more than them in 8 years. The question's been asked. Someone would like to know what he did with it. Well, I know the Iranians got a couple billion of it. I know that. So anyway, they wanted to stop. So and here's the thing. We're talking about lessons we learned from Germany. They learned that Hitler learned that in the midst of not having food, not having anything, unemployment was at an all-time high, that the economic crisis was a gift to any leader who would step in and could bring prosperity and capture the nation. That's what Hitler did. And when we get to the place to where we're at in America as well, these type things are in such bad shape that they're looking for anybody to come in. The world's going to look for anybody to step in. So the arrival of Hitler, let's talk about the arrival of Hitler. Hitler not only attracted the support of the middle class, but also university students, professors, all those people were attracted to him. Everybody liked him. And what he decided to do was that he needed to get in control of what was called the Nazi Party. It was the People's Workers' Party. So he was able to take control of the Nazi Party by politics. And again, I said in the past, he had some people killed. He had some people that was going to help vote him in. And but what happened when he became head of the Nazi Party, what he did is that he made it so that he was able to make laws and change laws without anybody voting on anything. He would decide what was best. You got to realize he's coming in. He's coming in with a plan, and his plan is going to be all those who were deprived of jobs, he was going to give them jobs back. He was going to give them a decent living. Those who were ravaged by hunger, he was going to help them. Germans were willing to do anything to survive, to get those things. So Hitler, those were the fertile times that he would gain the ear of the masses and people would vote him in 1933. So when we look at what Hitler did, he decreed that he was in July 14th of 1933, he decreed that the Nazis would be the sole political party in Germany. There would be no one else. And I'm telling you what, let me tell you what I fear after this election. If this election does not go the way of the Republicans, but it goes to Democrats, and it goes that way, I don't believe there will be another Republican ever in office. Never again. That's it. I don't think so. Because let me tell you what I think is happening. Because we have killed 60 million babies since the time of Roe v. Wade, okay? I'm just talking to you now. Roe v. Wade, 60 million since 1973. I believe that's when it happened. We have killed 60 million, and therefore, the offspring of 60 million people are not here, plus their offspring that they would have. So what people are having to do is, because we've killed our own children, is that they recognize this here, that our system cannot sustain itself. It can't, because there's more people going on the government dole and no one to support them. So what they're doing is they're opening the borders up. You let thousands and thousands and thousands and thousands and tens of thousands come across every year. Let them come. Let them come from the Middle East. Let them come. What are we doing? We're replacing the babies that we've killed, and you're replacing them with people that you're going to put on the government dole and help work and pay money into the system and be able to do the jobs. And you ready? That's why they want to nationalize and legalize, bring them on in and get them into that paying system. Did that make sense? What we're saying? You got to realize, if we don't do this here, we're not going to have nobody, because we've killed them all. They know that as well. But one of the other things that they're doing as well is that let's do it like this here. We go to Mexico, and we go there ever so often to help build a house. The church does. And one of the things that David does when he's there building those homes, he makes a relationship with them. He says, he introduces himself. He finds out who they are. He gets them in church. They get to be known. The family gets a relationship going. Said, we want to build you a house. The house is built it's a little smaller than this room here. That's how big the house is. But the thing is that when they don't pay anything. They can't pay anything. But they get a home. They build a home. We go down there and we build a home. It's a couple $1,000s. But the thing is from then on, those people in Mexico and David in the church are just like that. Does that make sense? You have actually stuck your hand out and you gained them as a friend, and they will always be your friend. That's exactly what the Democratic Party is doing. Open the doors up. Come across. Come on in. You want freedom? Come on into the land. Come on in. We're going to give you this. We're going to give you this. We'll help you do this. And next thing you know, so the Democratic Party is what? Will always be there. And that's who they'll always vote for. You see, you got to realize that you got to think about this here. Hitler knew that as well. Hitler knew that he could gain their friendship. They would always be. It didn't matter how bad economic times it was. He would always be. Am I doing all right tonight? So you got to realize this is what's happening in America right now. These are the things that's going on in America, and that people just don't see that Hitler's brand of socialism had many advantages to German people. So So when we looked at this here, let me just share something about him, that how much of a friend they thought he was. Christians saw him as an answer to their prayers. Is that some Christians was, when you talk about Christians, they took the pictures of Jesus off the wall and put Hitler on the wall in their house. Because he was like their, what, savior to them. And who remembers growing up? Do y'all remember ever having a president on your wall in your house? Anyone ever have a president picture on their wall in their house? I did. My parents did. Sure did. I ain't going to tell you who it was because y'all laugh. It wasn't Hitler. I know that. But it was president's pictures on the wall. There's a lot of people who had their president's picture on the wall. I mean, they just esteemed him that much. So anyway, but they took the picture of Jesus down and put Hitler up on the wall. So when we look at it, Hitler had many advantages, his socialism did. Let me see if I can get this right. Communism is where everybody has everything equal. Everybody has everything equal. You have the same kind of house, you have the same kind of car, you have all this here. Socialism is a little different. Socialism is where, you ready? Where you take from the rich financial money. You take from the finances. You take from the rich and the more than, and you distribute it among everybody. That's socialism. You take the finances and do that. See what I'm getting at? Then you decide how you want to live. Communism says everything we have is common. We live in this kind of house. We drive this kind of car. We do this here. See what I'm talking about? That's what communism is. We work these kind of jobs. That's it. Socialism is more engineered to taking money from the rich and distributing that money among people and let you live how you want to live. Does that make sense? It almost kind of sounds like that's what the party that's in control now wants to do. And that's what they're trying to do. They're going to try to take money from all the rich and distribute it among. See, there's a problem with that when you're getting something you ain't worked for. See, that's the problem. When you're getting something you haven't worked for. Does that make sense what I'm saying? If you don't work, the Bible says if you don't work, you shouldn't eat. That's what the Bible says. So if you work hard, then you get paid hard. You know, that's just it. But taking from people and just saying I can take from people, so I'm going to get my house paid for. I'm going to have health care. Anyway, let's go down. Am I doing all right tonight? So here's what we're going to talk about here. Despite Hitler's gross crimes, now think about what we're saying right now. I want you to listen to this here. Despite Hitler's gross crimes, despite Hillary's gross crimes, it's right in the book. He did have an economic policy that appeared to work, at least for a few years. And here's his outstanding report. He revived the collapsed economy in 4 years. Now, let me tell you what he did in the 4 years when you study his economy and what he did. What he did to improve the job to all the people who were unemployed, what he did was, he said, I got to get everybody working. So here's what we're going to do to get everybody working. All the people on the farm, that's where the food comes from. And they weren't producing crops or anything. So instead of gearing up with the economic machinery and machines to go into the harvesting of their wheat and whatever they had, they said, no, we're not going to do it. We're going to put people to work. Everything had to be done by hand. So they go out and they grow everything, and there's no machinery. But everybody's working. You see what I'm talking about? And they realize, that's the reason why when you look at in the first few years, everybody seemed to be happy. They're going, my God, there's got to be a better way to get this wheat out of this field. And you got a big old tractor sitting over there, but you're not going to use it. See, that is the way we see a lot of things happening. It don't make no sense what they're doing, but everybody's going to work. You know, back during World War One, they had a thing that was called a WPA program. You remember that? WPA means we piddle around. They get out there and they just piddle around. They're not doing anything, just piddling around, and they get a little bit of money a day. So it's WPA. So, yes, what's happening now, isn't it? Just piddle around. That's right. So here. So here's the thing, is that when we're talking about that is how it's working right now, they don't want you, I mean, to hardly do it. That's Hitler was like that. But he says now, after he realized we've got to get more food coming into the economy, so they said, no, we got to have tractors, we got to have things. So they shifted things to where they were able now. So you got to realize he created a military machine. Look at all that stuff on there. He created a military machine. They were a military might that could defeat the whole world. So they had to go from nothing to be able to get the people involved, to be able to give them a hope, to give them a reason, to be able to go, to be able to do what they were able to do. So he came in and says, we're going to put you to work. And they did put them to work, but they had to change some things. He instituted nationalized health care. Hello? Nationalized health care. So that's the same thing as Obamacare. And 8 years ago, you had a party and they said, this system will not work. It will fail. It will fail. And you'll go into a one-payer system. You've got to realize you've got to be smarter than what's happening around us. They do want a one-payer system. They want national health care. So you had all these companies that's come together, that you had 5, 6, 8, 10, 15 companies that were covering South Carolina, different ones, and they can't. Because what's happening is that the people who is getting the health care is so sick, and it's out the roof for the health care, and there's no young people coming on board in the pool to help pay for the health care, then the company's having to drop out, This one drops out. Everybody's dropping out until you're going to get what? One health care provider, which is who? The federal government, which is what they want all along. You see? And it's just like one step after the next step. Here, what we're studying this here for is Hitler instituted a national health care, one-payer system. You know that makes sense? He gave millions of Germans attractive vacations. Just gave it to them. Now, you know, have you heard all the people who are pulling for Bernie Sanders this year? And Hillary Clinton, she took on let's do this here. He established training schools for those who were unskilled and brought the nation to full employment. Let's do this here. Know what Bernie

I'm going, duh. Listen here, y'all. Don't listen to that lie. You can't wipe debt out. Somebody's going to pay it. Somebody's going to pay it. Does that make sense? Somebody's going to pay it. And guess what? Then no one's been able to do that anyway. So he brought help, he brought crime under control. He instituted huge public works. That's WPA. And built freeways. You know, the freeway, listen, he built the freeway system and promised production of a car that ordinary Germans could afford. What was called the Volkswagen. Everybody get a Volkswagen. He gave Germans a reason to believe in themselves again and that they could become great again. Oh, and it's amazing. You heard that term this year? Come great again. So Adolf Hitler was one of the most outstanding figures in German history. And if he hadn't have killed 8 million people in the process of what he did, he would still be labeled great. But he killed so many people in what he did here. So it was, he didn't really, he wasn't able to do what he needed to do until thousands of pastors joined the SS troops and they had to swear a personal allegiance to him. Now, you know what I'm talking about. He began, what he had to do is that he had to get the churches to swear allegiance to him, all the pastors. Because you got to realize the pastors can just... I want to thank you for tuning in today. And remember, be sober, be vigilant, for your adversary, the devil, walketh about as a roaring lion, seeking whom he may devour. Tune in next week for Standing on the Edge of Tribulation.

0: We are living in the last days. Religious deception abounds. There are many voices in the world. Satan beckons. Come this way. The rapture of the church is at hand. The Antichrist, the beast. Are you concerned about the end times? Answers, instructions, directions. Stay tuned to Standing on the Edge of Tribulation. Now I'm your host, Henry Schaefer. Let's move into today's program for the answers you are searching for. Can't control the people. They can share with them ideas that really, you can get very radical. So what he did is that he had it so that those who would not sign a paper, a document, stating that he would, that they would support him, is that those people who did sign that document, they knew they were on, they were okay. So what happened is that then all those who would not sign that paper, stating that they're going to be supportive of what he's doing, they already had their list then, didn't they? They had their list of who they needed to go after. If you didn't sign the list, they knew exactly what you needed to do. So with that, he was able then to understand. He knew that he had as long as he had a strong economy, promised them jobs, they didn't care whether or not they had freedom of speech. You got your food. Tell me right now, how do you use your freedom of speech now? You won't even put a sign in your yard telling people who you vote for. You're afraid to. Absolutely afraid to put a sign in your yard to tell people that who you're going to vote for. Do you see how your freedom of speech has already been infringed upon because of the non-existent, or it feels like, you look around and go, well, no one's told me that. No one has said that. But, I'm really not doing it because somebody might say something. They might think that I'm a racist. They may think that. You see what I'm talking about? So the freedom of speech gets infringed upon.
1: Yeah, they already censor out Christ or Jesus or any mention of it, like it's a curse word on media now.
0: Yes.
1: It's blocked out.
0: So here's what happened. Lutheran churches

sided with Hitler. They agreed, people agreed that the voting booth, bread was more important than the voting booth. That as long as, what are they going to get me? You know, if I vote this party, I'm going to get my health care. They're going to pay for my health care. How did that work out for you ever? You keep your doctor, like your doctor, how'd that work out for you? I mean, we had a doctor for over 25 years. And as soon as this come down, we didn't have that doctor no more. Like your doctor, keep your doctor. So I don't take Obamacare. Do you know what I'm talking about? Like your insurance, keep your insurance. Well, we liked it, but they didn't offer it. All I'm trying to tell you is that voting for they found that voting for food and items was more important than voting for freedom and voting for. This is what this man can give us. Look what he can give us. Look what he's doing. He can give us. So pastors would not take the oath. Many of them wouldn't take the oath supporting the Aryan cause is what they called it. And wouldn't pleasure their so 800 pastors were imprisoned. 800 pastors were imprisoned and they went to arrested and went to prison. Isn't that amazing? Said I won't do it. Because here's the lesson. Y'all ready? That's the lesson. Pastors, you hear me? That's the lesson. He incarcerated 800 because they wouldn't support him. Think what's coming. Things that have been or the things that shall be, and there's no new thing under the sun. Are we doing all right tonight? Isn't this amazing? People who were, people wanted to give up their political and their culture and economic freedoms over, they're ready to give it up for, not many people lost sleep either over the pastors going to jail. I mean, if I go to jail because I stand up for people against abortion, I'm sure that we'll see y'all on Tuesday praying for me, won't we? It makes sense what I just said? So, many of the people in the German society substituted the old pagans, gods for the new pagans, for their gods. The Third Reich no longer believed that people got to the point to where the church was so ineffective working with Hitler that Christianity wasn't worth suffering. If I say anything, if I do anything, then it's going to be rebutted. So they wouldn't do anything. So what happens is that, here's the lessons for America, on page 51, is that people tend to vote their pocketbooks. That's the lesson. Many people are willing to sell their souls out. Because here's what I'm going to tell you again, is that this year we're going to vote one or two parties in. You're going to vote a party in that's going to believe in abortion, ninth month, last-minute abortion. That's what Hillary Clinton said she would push. You're going to vote for that. Or you're going to vote for a right to life. You know, I said, no, that's not right. That God speaks against that. So you're either going to vote for... You're going to take that issue and say it doesn't mean anything. But you know what? I can really get my college paid for. Free. And I can get my health care. We're going to work on that, get that, and go ahead and vote. You see what I'm getting at? If you don't know the issues, you vote your pocketbook. You vote the economy. See, that's what people did. That's what Hitler realized. They would vote the economy. And what happens is that when you look at, there are several lessons you can learn, biblical principles in this here, is that Thomas Jefferson was right when he said this. The principle of spending money to be paid by posterity under the name of funding is but swindling futurity on a large scale. And yet, because governments are rewarded for spending and punished for cutting back, it is almost as if our leaders are swiping our personal credit cards to get votes. So he says, just to fund your government, just so that you can get more and get more and get more, it's a crime
because you are actually cheating your children, your grandchildren, and your great-grandchildren, because they're going to pay this back. Somebody's going to pay this. They're either going to pay it back financially, or it will be a point to where they're destitute. Does that make sense? We're not passing anything. It's just like when you die, can you imagine passing along, let's do this here, when you die, that you pass along $1 million debt to your children to pay off. Do you know how much? That's quite a bit. And I think what it is, it comes up to being every household in America is like owes $1 million. Plus what they owe. Now, someone's going to say it's 60 or 70. I think that's per person. But I think it's $1 million. Second thing is that Bible warns against bribes being applied to the government. It's wrong for politicians to use money to reward their supporters. Let's do this here. Have you heard anything here recently about WikiLeaks? Have you not heard where the governments in the Middle East have paid the Clinton Foundation millions, like $6 million, just to have an audience with Bill Clinton or Hillary Clinton? Have you not heard that? That you got to realize that's pay for play. That's what he's saying here. It's pay for play. When you give the government money, just say if you had enough money, you could go up there and give it to somebody in the government. Say, I want to have a meeting with Barack Obama. You see, if you can do that, then that's what we're saying. That's wrong for politicians to use our money to reward their supporters. So when you give them $1 million, they'll say, I'll tell you what we're going to do is that we have a bridge we're going to build, and we're going to need a company to do it, and I'm going to let you do it because you have put $1 million in my campaign. But that's crooked. That's absolutely crooked. And that's what's going on. And if y'all haven't been reading anything about WikiLeaks or anything that's going on, that's what's happening in our government right now. And it's coming out. The corruption is being told. That makes sense. Another thing is stealing, even if it's from the rich, should be forbidden by government policy. And the thing is that a lot can be said about the graduated income tax scale. But even that can be unfairly used to equalize in everyone. So when you look at even the taxes, people who have a lot of money are able to invest a lot of money and write a lot of money off. Because why? The law says you can. They've created the laws. And here's the thing is that when you have a person who comes to the platform and says, I will do across the board flat tax for everybody, do you believe that's fair? Yes or no? Let me tell you why it's fair. Let me tell you how I know it's fair. How I know it's fair. God says it's fair for every one of us to pay how much on our tithe coming in. How much? How much? Now, for the rich, it's only 1%, and for you, it's 12%. How much is it for everybody? How much is it? So if that's a fair way that God has done that, if you make $1 million, if you make $1 million, is that $100,000? You're going to pay $100,000 in tithes if you make $1 million. And if you make $100, how much are you going to pay? $10. It's the same. It's equal to the same. So our laws are set up to where people who are extremely rich are able to write a lot of things off because it's following the laws. It's the laws of the land. So don't get mad if somebody isn't paying taxes. Because they're following what? The law. As long as they're following the law, it's the law. But here's the thing. As soon as they start to evade paying taxes or evade following the laws, then it's criminal. That makes sense? And that's what they're there for. That's why you have people doing that. Does that make sense? And we're doing all right. So the thing is, so when you have a person stand up there and say, they say, I'm going to raise taxes on the rich. That is not even Bible, is it? But we're going to make them pay their fair share. So no, the thing is that your fair share is what God says. We pay the same across the board. So a candidate says, we're going to do it so it's across the board. Why don't you give them a chance? Why don't you give them a chance? Because that's what God does. Does that make sense what we're saying here? So people tend to vote their pocketbook.
and when they vote their pocketbook. So there's a lot of several lessons. I'm going to finish up here. Two important lessons that you can learn. Politicians often use an economic crisis to make their subjects more government dependent. Rob Emanuel? Is that his name? Said, you know what he said when he was working in the Obama administration? You never let a crisis go to waste. Let me tell you how you never let a crisis go to waste. Let me tell you how you do that. If you're pushing for gun control, when there is a mass shooting, We need to have more control over guns. We need to do the loopholes. We need to do those things. You see what I'm talking about? You never let a crisis go to waste. You never let an oil pipeline busting and smearing across the ground or what have you. You never let that go undone. So if you're trying to push a green agenda because of spills and things like that, does that make sense? Anytime that there is a Hurricane Matthew come through and wipe out the East Coast going all the way up, and you're pushing for climate change, and we've never seen anything like that, then you never let that crisis go unabated unless you answer and say it's because the Republicans want to push the grandmama over the cliff, and they want hot air, and they want to burn the oil. It's all because of global warming. All these kind of, you see what I'm talking about? It's going to be one against the other. You never let a crisis go without being used for your agenda. I told you it was going to happen. And didn't I tell you it was going to happen? It happened just like I said, didn't it? So now we need to do something. And you get everybody go, yeah, yeah. Everybody go, yeah, yeah, yeah, yeah, yeah, yeah, yeah. Everybody do it. Yeah, yeah, yeah, yeah, yeah, yeah, yeah, yeah, yeah, yeah, yeah, yeah, yeah, yeah. That's what happens. Yeah, that's what they want. The yes crowd. Yeah, yeah. Let's go into the, yeah, they got to take all the guns away today. Take them away from everybody today. See what I mean? They'll have it all done today. You never let a crisis go. We're in the last day. Somebody shout amen. So, some important lessons, depending on government. The nationalized health care in the United States was hotly debated just a few years ago, the Affordable Care Act. Here's what happens. The British version of the national health care, people receive the minimum treatment. And those who are over age 60 are routinely denied heart surgery because at that age, such procedures are not cost effective. So Hitler took the rationing of health care to the extreme. What he did, this is the lesson. He eliminated those who were no longer worthy of state benefit funds. And it's called the T4 bill is what he came up with. Hitler stipulated that the elderly with the incurable disease and young children who were disabled should be euthanized. Put them down. Kill them. Well, I'll get you in a minute. So we aren't there yet. But do you remember we were talking about last time about death panels? Do y'all remember about death panels that were being discussed? We'll pick it up in just a moment. I'll let y'all talk in a minute. The second lesson, with expanded government control comes loss of liberty, loss of the work ethic. Just piddle around. Set by the government and those who are doled out on the government. I mean, they don't work. They don't do anything. It's kind of like if you're in a communist society, why should I work hard? We're all going to get paid the same thing. Why should I work hard if we're all going to get paid the same thing? Well, it's a work ethic. After a while, after seeing everybody sit there and do nothing, you become just like them. So that's what happens. Equality under the law is what everybody wants. Listen at this here. Equality under the law. Who wants equality under the law? I do. Who wants equality under the law? I do. Am I the only one in here who wants equality under the law? But look at what it says here in the book. You ready for this here? Equality under law was different. Here it is. Our founding fathers understood it to mean that we are all equal under the law. All should be equal and free in the pursuit of life, liberty, and happiness. Today the word has become to mean economy, equality.
Well, Pastor, you get paid this much money. Why don't

0: I'll take some from you to give to me. Economy equality. This means that money must be taken from the rich and given to the poor so that everyone else is equal or lack of it. And that's not what our founding fathers meant. He said this here, if you wanted to be an electrician, like I decided when I grew up, well, there was a certain pay scale that I was going to get in. There's a certain amount of money I'm going to make. If you're going to be a bricklayer, that's how much money you're going to make. If you're going to be a lawyer, that's how much you're going to make. If you're going to be in politics, this is how much. There's a certain life, liberty, and the pursuit of happiness. What do you want to do with your life? It doesn't, and we should be, we have equal under the law to be able to pursue those things. But the outcome is not guaranteed. The outcome is not, you're guaranteed equal all the way going through, go do your thing. The law is going to be help you do that. But the outcome is not guaranteed. And even the beginning is not guaranteed. Some people are born with a silver spoon in their mouth. Some people are. Some people are not. Some people have to work their way through. Does that make sense? But here, I'm going to read it one more time. Is this here? Our founding fathers understood it to mean that all were equal under the law. And all should be equal and free in the pursuit of life, liberty, and happiness. Whatever how you decide that to be. Today the word has become to mean economic equality. That's what we're studying tonight. This means that the money must be taken from the rich and given to the poor so that everyone is equal in wealth or lack of it. And I don't think that's what the way things are supposed to be. Anyway. So the hard road is often the one that has to have courage to choose. And I choose to be free. Somebody shout amen. So when you look at America right now, you have 94 million Americans not in the labor force. Let's do this here. Do y'all know how many millions of Americans that we have today in America? How many? Yeah, I'll say 320, 330, somewhere along there. I'm not sure, but I know it's somewhere along there. We have 94 million that don't have jobs. So if we do that real quick, it's like one in every four or one in every three don't have a job. How many people around you know don't have a job? And the thing is, they'll say that the unemployment rate is somewhere around 4 or 5% is what they will say. The unemployment rate is somewhere more like 20 to 25%, because what that means is that you like this here, they're not counting people who's given up on work. There are people who've been out of work for a year or two and they're not even looking for work anymore. They're not even counting unemployment. And another thing is that if you just have a part-time job, I'm talking about if you just go out and work 20, 30 hours or 10 or 15 hours doing something, is that you're considered employed. And you're not even in it. That's where we're at right now. And I remember back in the 80s when unemployment was 10%. I had never been without a job. And when it went to 10%, our nation was at 10%, there were no jobs. None. And that was at 10%. Listen here. At 10%, there were no jobs. And they're trying to tell you it's 4.5% and nobody can find a job. Somebody's lying to us. Does that make sense? Somebody's lying to us about the real rate of unemployment. And it's a lot higher than what they're telling us. All along, let's go down and we'll get our freebie. It's the first of the month, isn't it? I got my check. That's all I need. I'm going, God's got better for you than that. God's got more for you than that. You hear me? He's got more for you than that. You got a future. You got a career. You got a career. God's got great things for you that's ahead. I mean, it's like this here. I think it's like from the age of like 20 to 55 is this reported unemployment. Those who are over 55 and can still work, that's like 10 years. I mean, they're still out there. They're not even the workforce. I don't even want to talk to them. So here's the thing is that when we look at how bad the situation is, there's lessons that we can learn from Germany. And here's what I see. I see a $21 trillion debt that somebody's going to pay back. And I'm going to tell you something else I heard too, because I know where I'm at on my time slot here, that I heard that neither candidate is talking about the $21 trillion in debt. Is because when we get to that point, when we get to this $21 trillion, they both feel like, and most people feel like, this is when the bubble bursts. The dollar goes down to nothing. There comes a point in time when everyone says, no more credit. You got a credit card? No more credit. You're out of credit. And they're feeling like about $21 trillion is where we're at. And neither one is saying it. So here's what's going to happen. Whoever goes in to presidency here in the next week, the bankers met, Bernanke met today. They had a secret meeting today. So secret, I found out about it. Most people didn't know you nothing about it. But they had a secret meeting today. It wasn't a called meeting. They got all together. And they're just thinking about raising the interest rates. Just thinking about it. And the stock market dropped all the way down. Just thinking about it. And they've been holding off on raising the interest rates for years. Probably about 8 years. 8 years. Because if they raise the interest rates at all, our economy's going to tank. You listen to what I just said. Our economy tanks when they start to raise the interest rates. So the bankers are meeting, and they're saying right after the election, end of the year, they're looking at, in December, raising the rates. That whoever goes into the White House, it doesn't matter who it is, will be facing one of the biggest economic crises they've ever had. And what happens is when that economic crisis hits, you ready for it? You ready? Here you go. I'm talking about it tonight. They're waiting for a what? An economic crisis to come to take your freedoms and to take my freedoms. That's what Hitler. Here you go. Ready for it? The thing that hath been is the thing that shall be. And there's no new thing under the sun. So there's things that we learn from the time of Germany. Beware of what's going on. Prepare yourself. Am I prepared? I done told my wife. I done told my wife. I know what I'm going to do. There's some things I'm going to do. Because things are going to happen quick. And all you got to do is put your finger in the air and start seeing what's going on around here. Are you trying to frighten everybody? No, I'm just trying to let you know this is what they did in Germany. This is what they did in Germany to take over Germany. And guess what they did? They took Christ out of the schools. They took national health care. They killed infants. They killed old people. They did. They took their schools over. The churches weren't able to preach Christ. As long as they preached a positive message, they were on their side. Freedom of speech was stifled. Those were the things that they did. So when you start seeing that come across the land, that's a time of concern, and I'm concerned. I'm concerned. That makes sense. What will my children have? What will my children have? Again, as I said last week, we talked about the internet being turned over to the United Nations. I had not noticed any problems with it until this week. I couldn't get to certain websites that gave me alternative news. Go ahead and turn it to CNN. ABC. Go ahead and turn it to Fox. Go ahead and turn it to anyone. Go ahead and turn it to any one of your national media TVs. Like, you're sitting there phone speeding you all this stuff. Well, they want you to, but don't go to an alternative news site that's sharing with you the things that's happening in WikiLeaks. I mean, most people don't even know WikiLeaks is happening. And all these things, and you start seeing that, those websites are hard to get to now. Just your internet won't connect. You know why they won't connect? because they're stopping freedom of information coming out. When you start seeing it happen, everybody. I saw it today myself. I'm going, I can't believe this. Is there something wrong with my machine? What's wrong with my machine? And so, comments, questions. You had one, didn't you?
1: My comment was just about the elderly and people with incurable diseases and the euthanasia. I think it's like 16 states now have legalized assisted suicide. When you have an incurable disease or something like that, now the government allows you to take your own life. So instead of them doing it, they're just allowing you to do it. So it's already here.
2: Basically, I was saying what she was saying, Pastor, about it was like 60,000 people had signed up for Obamacare during this time of enrollment. And I was looking at the state that's talking about euthanasia. There's Washington, Oregon, California, Vermont, and Montana for sure. Yeah, right now you can do that. So those are the ones that are doing it.
0: Anybody else? Questions, comments? So, the message is, I want to thank you for tuning in today. And remember, be sober, be vigilant, for your adversary, the devil, walketh about as a roaring lion, seeking whom he may devour. Tune in next week for Standing on the Edge of Tribulation.

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1: Hello, everybody. I'm Henry Schaefer, and I want to welcome you to the program called Deliverance with Pastor Henry. Now, I want you to settle right on in while we give you another exciting lesson about deliverance and how to be set free and how that you can walk in the victory that Jesus Christ died for you. Now, from this point on, the ride goes upside down. So settle right on in, and we're going to share with you how you can be free from demonic spirits that torment God's people. God bless you as you listen. All right, brother, how you doing here tonight?
2: Good, and how are you doing, Pastor Henry?
1: Very good. Good to have everybody here tonight. We are live coming to you from Gatlinburg, Tennessee. Where are you at there, brother? Tell everybody.
2: I'm in the state of Rhode Island, and I'm really looking forward to this broadcast.
1: Man, we're going to have a good time here tonight. Let's welcome everybody in. Let's see who we got right here. We got, tell us what state you're from here, everybody, so we can just kind of welcome everybody into the program tonight. Hey, I'm your host, Henry Schaefer, and we're sitting up here. We got all kind of equipment spread out on the table right here. This is not my normal studio. Got Belinda from Chicago. God bless you, Belinda, for coming in. And while we're here talking, Greg, I'm going to go over here to my Facebook page because I know what they do on my Facebook page. They do not like my Facebook page to be live, so I'm going to go over there right now and just make sure that I am live on my Facebook page. Looks like okay right here. And we're going to go over to Henry Schaefer's and see what happens here as well.
2: And how's your vacation going, Pastor Henry?
1: Oh, we're having a good time. It's a good time here in the mountains. I'm going public right now. Yeah, pretty good, brother. We have had a good time with our family up here, and my granddaughter, she came up, my great-grandson, they're all up here, and I'm pretty happy with everything that they're doing while we're up here. Man, it's been wild being on a vacation. I think he'll be a one-year-old, October the 24th. That's the same day my daughter and my son were born 3 years apart, and my grandson was born on the same day as well.
2: Hey, Pastor Henry, maybe during the broadcast you can share your experience, what happened last night.
1: Oh, man, we had a bear come up here last night. Everybody, you know, everybody says, well, going to the mountains, that's coming to the bear, seeing a bear, that's something that's kind of kind of normal, what they would say. But, man, that's not normal for me. I can tell you that. That is not normal for me to be able to have a bear up there. Chasing, well, I ain't gonna say chasing us, but y'all saw the video. He came up. I went over and stood by that dumpster today. That dumpster, man, my head is below that dumpster like this, where I stand there at, and have to raise my hands up to be above the dumpster. And that bear stood up last night. He was taller than that dumpster.
2: Wow, that's incredible.
1: That's where he was at. Who else we got here? Can you see that, brother, on your screen right there? Well, I don't know what all you can see.
2: Yeah, they're piling in now, Pastor Henry.
1: That's good. We got Arkansas, Samantha from Arkansas coming in as well. Danielle, Austin, Texas. Wow. Been praying for a miracle. Belinda, Cleveland, Tennessee. Oh, we're coming to Cleveland, Tennessee here in just a few weeks. Wow. Coming up to Cleveland, Tennessee, we're going to be doing a conference up there at the Hampton Inn. I'm going to see if I can pop this up on the screen just for me. When are we going to be there? It's going to be Friday, Saturday, is 27th, 28th, and 29th of October. Wow. We're going to be there in Cleveland, Tennessee. And, by the way, while we're there, it's sold out. If you are coming, God bless you. Make sure that you come on in. We're going to have a good time. The Stevens family from Virginia, Pastor James Stevens. God bless you. Good to see everybody here. Bonnie from Tennessee. Got anyone? Oh, look here. Got someone from Myrtle Beach. Look here, brother.
2: Oh, I see a couple from Myrtle Beach, Pastor.
1: Yeah, look at this right here, Myrtle Beach.
2: Wow.
1: Yeah.
2: Hey, Pastor Henry, the Impact Conference was the most impactful meetings or a church setting that I've ever been to. I'll never forget the memory of the Impact Conference 2023.
1: If they could go to Deliverance with Pastor Henry, the Facebook page, my Facebook page, you can go down through there and see like Friday morning, a Friday afternoon, Saturday morning, and Sunday in the Sunday service. When was yours, Greg? We just listened to yours a few moments ago.
2: Yeah, that was Friday afternoon.
1: Friday afternoon is when we saw yours. So we listened to it again. Man, both of us sitting here crying, won't we?
2: I'm not going to admit that.
1: We're sitting here crying, listening to something in the past. But it was really good. Need to go there. Mount Juliet, Tennessee is here and here with us. Miami, Florida. Raymond from Florida. I saw one brother up here from Australia.
2: I think I did too.
1: Did you see that from Australia?
2: Yes.
1: That one, Indiana, Aiken, South Carolina. My friend Marvin Butler. That Marvin Butler, he's a demon terrorist, bro. I'm going to tell you what.
2: Hey, Pastor Henry, you have Denise T. that wrote that Impact Conference was awesome.
1: Yeah, thank you. Thank you so much. Marlene from Wisconsin. Jacob. Got Jacob here. Let's see, I'm looking for that. One from Australia. I saw the one from Australia. South Carolina, Karen. Murfreesboro, Tennessee is in the house. That's Karen.
2: Wendy from Australia, Pastor Henry.
1: Oh, is that right?
2: Uh-huh.
1: Very good. Away from the land down under. God bless everybody for being here with us. Aiken, South Carolina. Lucky Seven Auction. God bless. Florida. Tracy from Florida is in. Well, you know, some people, they said, man, I don't know why they do that at first few minutes there of the radio of when we're doing it. They talk about where everybody's coming in from. Man, that just lets us know how far we're getting out.
2: Mm-hmm. That's right.
1: You know what I mean? It's kind of letting us know, man, it's everywhere. I'm just so surprised at all the people that scattered all across the United States. Man, you know, we're a bunch of demon terrorists.
2: Hey, Pastor,
1: devil eats us.
2: You know what I noticed about your channel a few moments ago?
1: What's that?
2: About 3 weeks ago, I went on just to check the subscribers, and it was about 5.8.
1: Wow. Yeah.
2: Today, it was 8.3.
1: Ooh, that's good news there, isn't it?
2: God's elevating your chin.
1: Yeah, thank you, Jesus, for that. I got a, let's see, I think Rommel's having a problem with me over here. I think, go ahead and see if you can call somebody else, brother, out there.
2: Okay, we have Laura from Minnesota. Then we have Debbie from South Carolina, Donna from Louisiana.
1: Well, yeah.
2: Boy, they're coming in quick, Pastor Henry.
1: Arnie?
2: Jennifer from Charleston, South Carolina. Matthew from Heath Springs, South Carolina. So good to see you. Wow, there's a lot of them coming in for you. Let's see. We have Erin from Iowa. Then we have Minnie from Georgia, Pastor Henry. Carolyn from New Orleans, Arkansas, Priscilla. Oh, that's your friends, Pastor Henry, Priscilla and Bolin.
1: Oh, yeah, there you go. Let's do it. Wow.
2: How are you, Mrs. Bowling?
1: I'm looking at my time right here. You go ahead, brother.
2: Okay, I'm going to stroll up here. We have Sherry from Augusta, Georgia. We have a little bit of everything from Florida. That's a good one. Once again, Wendy from Australia, Evan from Alabama. Let's see. I don't want to miss any. We have Little Red from Denver, and we have Marilyn from Northeast Wisconsin, and we have Bonnie from Tennessee, Pastor Henry.
1: Oh, very good. I'm doing it right here.
2: Ramon from Miami, Florida. Star Clark from Tennessee. We have Michelle, Missouri. Andy from Australia. Denise from Myrtle Beach. We have Linda from Alabama, Tracy from Florida. And boy, they're coming in too quick for me.
1: Wow, are they doing good?
2: Oh, yeah.
1: I'm seeing if my rumble's picking up over here. We just don't go without it. We'll upload it later on, but I went there to reinitiate it. So anyway, who we got from Hinesville, Georgia?
2: Mm-hmm.
1: Carolyn, did you see Louisiana on there?
2: Louisiana.
1: Priscilla from Arkansas. Ooh, we look at that.
2: Let's see.
1: Did you get Augusta, Georgia, Ron and Sherry Deakle? They demon terrorists. But that's that Ron and Sherry, man, they got a supernatural story we got to tell them about. The man was almost dead, came to the church. Lord healed the man. He's a demon terrorist now.
2: Logan, a lot of miracles happening, Pastor Henry.
1: They sure are, man. It's everywhere. It's everywhere. You know, so let's just talk a minute while we got everybody here. Remember we just said, remember we said that there is a meeting that's going to be happening in Myrtle Beach next week. It's going to pick us up at the 27th, 28th, 29th. We got another one that's going to be happening in November. Fran, what is that one in November? What's the one in November? Is it 16th? Is it 17th, 18th, 19th? When it's in November, that's going to be in Connecticut. And here's what you need to do. If you are in the Northeast, everybody talks about it, nobody comes to the Northeast. Mm-hmm. We are coming to the Northeast in Greenwich, Connecticut. And that is where we're going to be at. You need to go to Deliverance with Pastor Henry. Go to the seminar dates. You're going to see it at the top tab. You need to go to Connecticut right there. And if you're in that area, in that vicinity, we're going to come and we're going to train people how to take people through deliverance. It's Armed and Dangerous Seminar. Which one is it? November? November 10th, 11th, and 12th. November 10th, 11th, and 12th. There's one going to be there in Greenwich, Connecticut. Please, please, please. I don't know how many seats that's already there, but that's available. We need to fill it up. We've got the venue already paid for. I'm telling you, it's a lot of money to pay for that venue. It's a lot, thousands of dollars to pay for that venue. And we're going to be driving from Virginia over to West Virginia, over to Connecticut. And we're going to set up there for Friday, Saturday. I think it's Friday, Saturday, and Sunday. How many days is it, Brad? Friday, Saturday, and Sunday. We're going to have 3 days there. And so we're going to teach and train in the Northeast. Jody DeLosi is the one that kind of helped us set this up to make this happen. So, I don't do that many broadcasts. So you just need to do a lot more broadcasts to share all of this here. So deliverancewithpastorhenry.com is the website. You're going to go there and look at the tab, the conference dates. If you're there in the Northeast and you want to come, you need to go ahead and make this event. Most of the time we stay in the Southeast and, in the Midwest in that area. Mm-hmm. Very seldom do we come over there where you're at, Greg. How far is that from you, Greg?
2: It's about 2.5 hours from my, residence. And yeah, we'll be there too. We're going to take a crew with us, Pastor Henry.
1: Look at that. That's what I'm talking about. Mm-hmm. So y'all come on, be part of what we're going to do there. It's a great place and set up. Got anything else? New Martinsville, West Virginia is the week before that. It's October the 31st. Bonfire, October the 31st. We're going to burn the devil up. All his tools and all his items. We're going to stop by Walmart and buy some items that we're going to burn so that kids don't get those that witchcraft. All the way from October 31st till November the 6th. All the way through the 5th that we're going to be there. And going to be there in New Martinsville, West Virginia. And so go there, come be part of that. We're going to be teaching, going to be doing some preaching, going to do some revival preaching and things like this here. I don't think that we're going to be doing any training as far as like a level one, level two, or anything like that. If I do, I'm going to do my teaching. I may teach about certain subjects, be able to focus on some things that is there. But that's what we're going to do in New Martinsville, West Virginia, that we're going to take care of there. Mm-hmm. So tune in to be part of what we're going to be doing. And then we're coming back to Aiken, South Carolina. When? November 16th, 17th, 18th. Mm-hmm. We're going to be at University Parkway. And, hey, fill this place up. We can do several hundred people. Mass deliverance, the 16th. I need more than that. The Thursday. Thursday, Friday and Saturday, teaching level one, level two, and then it's going to be 19th impartation. If you want to be baptized in water, want to be baptized in the Holy Ghost, speaking in tongues, you need that impartation as well. We're going to pray over people to receive. And we have a lot of things that's going on. A lot of things been happening. And we just got a lot of information to share with everybody about what's going on.
2: Hey, Pastor Henry, have you ever been to Greenwich, Connecticut?
1: I have not.
2: Beautiful place. I don't think you could ask for it's just a beautiful place to have a conference.
1: Yeah, beautiful place. I mean, I haven't been there, so I don't know. But I know I've seen the facility where we're at in Greenwich, Connecticut, the facility. I believe it's a Hampton Inn is mm-hmm. we're at. A mm-hmm. whole 120, 130 people. Fill this place up if everybody would. Mm-hmm. We sure would appreciate it. Dwayne Hennin, here's what he said. He said, Dwayne, where are y'all bringing people from? He says, we will bring people. I don't know where he's talking about bringing them to, but bring them on up and let's see what's happening. Elizabeth Duke in California. Oh, they want us to come to California. Here's what we need. If we come to California, I don't mind coming to California. Lord, I asked the Lord, I said, Lord, what do I do? I said, you open up the venues, we go. We have planned places to go. Some people get scared. The pastors get scared of deliverance. They shut the door. That's okay. Somebody steps right on into the place. And that deliverance ministry and miracle ministry that would have been planted there in that church, mm-hmm. Mm-hmm. Well, the devil just stole that. And then we just move on to another facility, and we plant the miracle ministry that God wants in those areas. We need somebody that's going to be in California to be our legs on the ground, look at the facility, tell us about it, what it looks like, and then you can help us establish a meeting wherever at in the area. Mm-hmm. Warren, Ohio to Aiken. Very good. Oh, that's right. You did go, didn't you, my friend? Dwayne, I'm going to pop it up here. Warren, Ohio to Aiken. My wife and I were just there. Pastor Dwayne Hennin. Man, we had a great time with them as well. That man received part of a miracle as well. What you got, Sister Schaefer? November the 30th. Put it down here on your calendar. Linden, Texas. What's the date? November the 30th. Mass deliverance. 6 o'clock. December the 1st, Linden, Texas, 1st and 2nd, Friday and Saturday teaching. And they're going to let me preach on Sunday? Oh, Sunday, they're going to let me preach. I'll mess them up, I can tell you that.
2: Hey, Henry, are you and Sister Schaefer on the road? Then you're more at home now? Are you traveling more than staying home?
1: Oh, yeah, we travel more than we stay at home. So we'll put this up here. Look here. Isaiah Salvador should be able to get you in California if possible. Yeah, I agree. Mm-hmm. Let's see what happens, won't we? Mm-hmm. Look at this one here. Sounds good. Thank you very much. Oh, here's what he says. Dwayne says, my eyes are still improving. Y'all got to go to Deliverance with Pastor Henry. Watch that video of God working on Pastor Dwayne's eyes. I mean, it was a miracle just standing there in the room, and the man said, I can see. So anyway, it was amazing. Yeah, so we can see what here. I'm a demon terrorist. Okay, so brother, let's go ahead and get ready and let's get started on what we're going to talk about here tonight. You know, I'm getting used to this headset again. There we go. I don't know how that sounds there, but I'm doing my best right here.
2: Sounded very good.
1: Oh, yeah, y'all look good. You on the thing. We're using a different board here. I'm using this Rodecaster Pro. So I'm just getting used to figuring it all back out again, getting it all set up. Marlene is from Northeast Wisconsin. That's good. Dwayne, let's go to Ohio. Yeah, man, let's need to come on up there and do some things up there.
2: Hello, Patricia.
1: Where's that one? Oh, I see. Oh, we know Patty. How you doing, Greg, Sister Fran? They've been all down here to Aiken. Well, you look here. We've made a lot of friends in Deliverance. Had a great time from the Deliverance conference that we did there in September with Greg Locke. How far, man? We're just, a month and a half away from that. Had a lot of things happen. There's a lot of things that Greg and I said, man, we need to talk about it. A lot of things happening with, I've done some teaching at University Parkway where I pastor at. I've done some things with the New Age, things that you need to look for in New Age and things like that. This is my friend right here. Hello, Papa Henry. Love you, Stacy and Fred Lee. Very good. And, So here's the thing when we're talking about this here. New Age we've talked about. There's been so much happening with false ministries that's being exposed all through the deliverance ministry, the cross-section of deliverance ministry, the Christian outreach movement across America. Greg Locke's doing a great job over there where he's at. I'm very appreciative of him allowing us to come to Mount Juliet to preach the second, or to teach at the second conference. And then right after that, Greg, y'all came down to Myrtle Beach. Now, you know, we had a good turnout. We didn't have a great or the best turnout that we could have had, but I do not belittle anything. Man, we had a hurricane.
2: Mm.
1: Do you remember that, man? We had a hurricane down there that weekend. And you know, it was called the Impact Conference. Look here, with the Kingdom of Darkness and the Kingdom of Light. Impact right there, just like that. And that's what happened. We're coming, and the devil wants to send something to push people away. But man, we had a lot of miracles that people reported. We made a lot of good friends, made a lot of good connections and everything. Go watch the Impact Conference. We have more Impact Conference coming. And we're going to be going to Sebring, Florida. That's going to be April of 24. We just had one here. We're going to wait about 6 months, and we're going to have another one down in Sebring, Florida. We're going to be gathering a lot of the speakers to come back. We're going to have some different ones. We're going to have some speakers to come in, do the same thing, and let them talk about how that deliverance has impacted them, has impacted their life as well, and all that we're doing. Chandler, Arizona. But I'm trying to catch you up on a lot of information because there's just a lot been going on. But while I've been here on vacation, when I say on vacation, got a one-year-old. Woo! Somebody shout amen. Oh, yeah, that was something else. But that was my grandson. He's 1 year old. And I'm telling you what, Papa's toted him. I've lugged him everywhere. I've been checking my heart out. Make sure my heart's all right. What, friend? Yeah, I had to get my watch and everything, check my heartbeat, heart rate, just toting him around. But go ahead, Greg.
2: I just wanted to say hello to Sister Schaefer.
1: All right, Sister Schaefer. He wants to say hello to you. Well, she can't hear you over here because we're on the headphone, but Greg says hello. Not unless you're watching it live. Not unless you. Yeah? No? Okay. So you ready to go ahead and begin?
2: I'm looking forward to tonight, Pastor Henry.
1: Yeah, man. So there's been so much that we're talking about. And what I wanted to do was take just a moment of time here tonight. And I want to talk to you about the dark tracks. I want to talk to you about a dream the Lord gave me in 2018. I'm going to share it here tonight. I'll put it all together and just take this moment of time. I'm not going to spend a lot of time here. Most time I'm going to let some people just talk. But in 2018, the Lord gave me a dream, and we call the dream the dark tracks. This dream's been recorded. I've said it in many places ever since 2018. And in the dream in 2018, the Lord pushed me. I was pushed forward in time to the year 2023. And the Lord showed me some things that was going to happen in 2023. Now, I don't claim to be a prophet or anything like that, but the Lord, I will tell you this here. The Lord has dealt with me before on things like this here. Like I've dreamed at night and dreamed the next day where I was at in a place, in a building, and could tell you what the preacher was going to preach from the scriptures. And I dreamed it the night before. And the Lord showed me, and I knew in the building where I was going to be at. I knew where I was going to sit at. And there was only one seat in the building, and that was the seat I sat in, and he dreamed it the night before. Very detailed that the Lord has given me in dreams before. He's also, the Lord has shown me in 2019, I think it was June of 2019, prophesied about New York, what God was going to do to New York in the year 2020. And then in the year of, and we didn't know what that was going to be, it was COVID. But in January of 2020, when everybody was talking about how great the year 2020 was going to be, the Lord was telling me that it was the year 2020. It was going to be 2020 is 40, which would be 40 days of judgment. And the first judgment would begin in March 1 through 20. Wow. And then the second judgment would begin June 1 through 20. Very, very detailed. In prophecy and preaching, in revelation the Lord's given me. And in March 1 through 20 is when COVID came and shut the churches down. Mm-hmm. They did all of that, and the focus was on that until July of 2020. And that was at the end of June, George Floyd was killed. And from July to the end of the year, they burned America down. It was a terrible time in America. Mm-hmm. Two periods of judgment God said that he was going to bring on America. So anyway, very detailed. So in 2018, though, the Lord gave me a dream about 2023. And I shared this dream with a lot of people. I shared it off of television and all of these things. And now, you know, you're getting a lot of these people who are just getting dreams now. And the Lord can do it that way as well. I mean, he can, and he is doing that, giving people dreams of what's happening at this time. But as what the Lord showed me about how dark the tracks was going to be and how difficult the time was going to be, since the beginning of this year, 2023, I've been looking, so Lord, where is it at? Where is this terrible time you're talking about? And when you look at from the time of 23, you look at our southern border, you look at 7 million people have come across the southern border that they don't know who they are. Mm-hmm. They've got court dates, you know, like when they come in, just like you were coming in, just like I was going into Israel or going into Russia or something like that. And I came in through a southern border and they don't know who I am. So I give them an idea of this, who I am. In 5 years from now, I've got a court date to determine whether I'm going to stay or not. That's exactly what we have done to our southern border. Mm-hmm. There have been so many people that's come in that the judges have said, okay, well, here's your name, and you're supposed to show up 5 years from now on this date, and we'll hear your case. That's what's going on, y'all. If you don't understand, it's we have a wide-open southern border. They don't care. They're looking for possible party votes is what they're doing, just flooding possible party voters to come in so that they can give them citizenship so that they'll be able to do whatever they're going to do here the next next period of time that they need that party check mark to be filled in a ballot somewhere. But anyway, those are the kind of things that was, so I look at that. I look at our economy. I mean, the highest interest rates for home, it's virtually impossible to buy a home now. Well, if you have the money, you can, but the average person can't even afford the interest rates, because of, I think every point that the interest rate is

0: across the fence. And I don't, you know, some people, I mean, I've already seen, you know, there's so many people who jump on board right when an event is breaking so that everybody can say, well, let me tell you what's going on. Let me tell you what I said. No, all they know is what they're hearing on TV. Mm-hmm. And that's all they know. They know that's all they're, and they're just like another reporter. But when you sit back, and now we've had a week or so to really see what's taking place here, man, there's a lot of questions, a lot of things that's questionable at what has happened. And now we even have our president today. I mean, I just looked on there where they said they have several hundreds of hostages that are over there. It's just not like 12 or 14, like a couple of hundred hostages that they have now. And I think they just said they're going to give $100 million aid to the Palestinians. And I'm going, and they still got our hostages? We're going to do what? But you got all of this stuff happening now to where there's a lot happening in Israel. I believe that we are the dark tracks, and we're going to give you some more information on it, is that God is trying to, he warned us in 2018. Look here, there's some things that's coming in 2023 that y'all people ain't never seen before. And it's going to be a very difficult time. And I'm letting you know, as we broach this time frame that we're in the Middle East, and it's beginning. This is not toward the end. This is the beginning.
1: That's right.
0: Something that's going to be very, very big in the Middle East. And God is trying to warn us that, and even today, your mindset should be, I need to prepare for dark times. That's still going to be right down the track. And so I have some things I want to share with you about a video that was done. I spoke to my friend. His name is Trey Smith. And I spoke to him back in 2018. And I told him in 2018, the Lord had given me a dream about the dark tracks. And one of the things as we begin, because I don't know when you're going to jump on or when you're going to jump off of here, but one of the things that the Lord spoke to me in the dream, and as I came out of the dream, I noticed that there was no Trump train on the tracks. And that was a big thing that was in the, that everybody was talking about, on Donald Trump. And I said to this here, the Lord was showing me that Donald Trump would not be president in 23. Mm-hmm. So in 2018, the Lord was showing me that that man's not going to be in there. And everybody, 2020, everybody, all the prophets, you go back and you tell them, listen to all of them, all of the big name prophets, they all said, this is what was going to happen. I'm sitting there shaking my head. Either I'm not listening to the right spirit, or you're not listening to the right spirit. Mm-hmm. It's not right. And sure enough, he didn't win. And I go, that, well, if he did not make it, then I'm going in 2020. I'm going, then I got to wait now to see what happens in 23. Mm-hmm. So now we are in 23. And this is what's happening right here. And I say, Lord, show me what it is. This is it. This is the answer to what God's showing. So I had Trey Smith. I shared all of that with him. And I sat on this here. He knew about it. You're going to hear him talk about it. And I've told this to multiple people. And a lot of people just sneered at me. You know, like, well, you're just an old fogey, man. You don't know what you're talking about, blah, blah, blah. God's this, God's. I'm going, all I can just tell you what he tells me, okay. I'll tell you. And so he did a video, Trey Smith did. And in this video, he says, Pastor Henry, he says, we do not need to sit on this. And he said, I want to interview you. I want to tell you. I want to interview you. I want you to tell about the dark tracks. I told him the thing. I said, brother, I said, you know, the people don't want to listen to none of this stuff. I mean, you know, they got their own mindset of what they want and everything. So he did the video himself. So I think what I'm going to do here is I think I'm going to show that video. What do you think here, brother? Think
1: we can do? Please do. I think if anyone is listening now, don't leave. I think it's very important that you really stay to the completion of this video.
0: I'm going to bring it back right here to the beginning. I want to let him see it. I'm going to get right here, Greg. We're going to get this thing get ready to get started. Let's see what comes up here. I'm not sure what's going to come up. I may have to take me off the screen here. I'm going to do it right here. Yep, here we go. So I'll get it too quiet on me here.

0: You're listening to Pastor Henry Schaefer, Deliverance with Pastor Henry. And tonight's video that he's going to play is called Vision of the Dark Tracks.
1: Yeah, here we go. We'll see what happens right here. You know, we done practiced doing this here a while ago, Merle, didn't we?
0: You'll get it.
1: Yeah, here we go right here.
2: Of deliverances he's done, you can really see the demons coming up and looking through the eyes. It's actually quite stunning. But in this tape, I want to walk through a vision that the Lord gave, that I believe the Lord gave to Henry Schaefer in 2018. He called me right after he had this vision. I have titled it The Vision of the Dark Tracks. I'm going to tell you what the vision was, and I'm going to let you decide what exactly it means. And I'm going to tell you some opinions that I have on it. It caused me many nights that I couldn't sleep, particularly here lately, and particularly at the end of 2020, this particular vision did. So in 2018, Henry Schaefer, he called me, and he said, Trey, I think he had been in the Trump prophecy video with me, where it was prophesied that Donald Trump would have two terms. And Henry called and he said, there's something I've got to tell you, Trey. He said, the Lord has put this on me and I don't know what it means, but there's something wrong with how we're interpreting this. And he says, I had a vision. And he said, and I knew that I was in America. Now watch where this goes. And mind you, this was in 2018. He gave this. And at the time, I thought to myself, well, this vision must be a warning from the Lord or something, because it can't be what you're describing, Henry, because Trump will be there. Watch where the vision goes. He says, I was in America. And he said, and it was very dark. It was very grim. It looked bad. It looked depressed. It looked sorrowful. And he said, and there were these railroad tracks. There were these dark railroad tracks. And he said, and there were people walking along the tracks, and they had tattered clothes, and they were looking down. And he said, and I tried to figure out, he said, I looked at my watch, but my watch wouldn't work. And then he said, and I reached into my pocket, and I tried to find my phone. But the phone wouldn't come on. There was something wrong with the electricity and the vision is how I'm interpreting that. So you have these people that are walking down these tracks. Now, where they were, there was darkness. The world looked dark. It looked grim. It looked like there had been power outages. It looked like there had been destruction. It looked like there was a lack of food. It looked like there was a total despair in America. There were people walking down the tracks. And so Henry went up to one of them, a lady, and he says, ma'am, can you tell me, for whatever reason, this is what Henry thought to ask. It's what just came out of his mouth in the vision. He said, ma'am, what year is this? And she said, what, sir? And he said, ma'am, I need to know what year this is. And she said, well, sir, this is the year of 2023. Now, when Henry called me about this vision, he said, I've heard the Kim Clement stuff. And by the way, here's copies of George Magazine. I do believe there's going to be two terms. Henry believes there's going to be two terms. The George Magazine, George was originally run by John F. Kennedy Jr. That was John F. Kennedy, who was shot following his famous speech. He was shot in public, and it was a murder that's never really been solved. Maybe your intelligence agencies were involved in that. This magazine, it looked very beautiful. They did a write-up about some private things, discussions that I had with Kim Clement in their latest edition. Here's what these look like. I have copies of them. But anyhow, I do believe that Trump will have the two terms. I believe that in my spirit. I believe that Kim Clement was speaking from the Lord when the Lord was saying, I will fool the people. I will fool the people. Oh, yes, I will. And also that there would be a turnaround in everything, in your medias. But he was also talking about a very dark time. He was talking about a time where he said, those who once wore royal rags will embrace ash heaps. I'm not meaning to I think you're coming on some times that are in the prophecies that are there to shake you. And I paid less attention to that stuff than I did to the good stuff that was in those prophecies. But let me keep going a minute, because what I told Henry is, I said, well, if Trump's got two terms back in 2018, that's when he had that vision. And he said, this doesn't happen to me commonly, Trey. Whatever this was something the Lord wanted me to see. And I said, no, Henry, it must just be a warning from the Lord. If we don't get our acts straight, then, you know, we'll be on a dark set of, we'll be on a dark set of tracks. It can't be dark in 2023, maybe after 24, but it can't be dark in 2023 because Donald Trump is the king of making your economy work. And there in 2018, the economy was rocking. You couldn't have even imagined. You'd be looking at a vision of America on dark tracks during a time when Trump was in there. Even with all the yelling and the screaming and the fights against him, he would pull your gas prices low. He would pull the economy up. In the prophecies of Kim, I think you were meant to see all of that. I think that's exactly what those prophecies, when I break them down into a timeline, that you have this time in the middle that's a dark time.
3: The Spirit of God says, my people have cried. My people have cried out for an answer. And this is what I have to say, says the Spirit of Life. A veil has been placed upon this nation, and I did it. I did it. So that for a season my people would wonder and faith would increase. For in darkness, faith grows. In despair, faith grows. I did it.
2: Where he said, those who wore royal rags embrace ash heaps. He said, once compassionate woman will cook their own children. That sounds hungry to me. I mean, I thought a lot of different things about those particular statements, but those statements are in there. And then he arrives at a point where he says, now my fury is ended.
3: How the gold has become dim. The stones of the sanctuary are scattered at the head of every street. The precious sons of Zion, valuable as fine gold, are now regarded as clay pots. Those who ate delicacies are desolate in the streets, and those who were brought up in royal scarlet now embrace ash heaps. Is this what I wanted? My people were brighter than snow, whiter than milk. They were like sapphire in their appearance, and now they are stricken for lack of fruits in the field. The hands of once compassionate women have cooked their own children, and their children have become food for them. Your children have become food for who are once compassionate women. But my fury is fulfilled, says the Lord, and I have now kindled a fire in Zion. I have kindled a fire in Zion, in America, in nations throughout the earth, and my fist is about to smack down on Russia. For out of the rebellion, to the opposite, out of the rebellion of the Ukraine, which was seen by my prophet, shall come out of those ashes beauty, shall come out of that sadness joy, shall come out of those garments praise.
2: He's talking about before these parts and those prophecies, and I'm talking about the ones of Kim Clement now, where he says at the second impeachment and those prophecies, he says, God says, I have set him aside. Then the Lord took me and showed me a nation itching for a new kind of war with America, and I think that's China. There are four nations that he talked about heavily in those prophecies. Those nations are China. That's the one itching for a new kind of war with you. Saudi Arabia. They're going to try to deal with Russia. Or that's... I'm going to save any commentary on that. It sounds from the prophecies this doesn't go great. Russia becomes, he says Russia will become like a mad dog set off its leash. Its bite will be hard, but his bite will not be against the United States. According to those prophecies of Kim Clement, it's during the time, he also said joy would come out of the ashes of the Ukraine. I don't know what that means. I don't know. I have no idea what that means. I have a feeling we're going to learn things about Ukraine that are, I have a feeling, see, in those prophecies, he kept talking about there would be exposures, and I'm going to start from the top.
3: He is quiet. He shall not return. This God is too quiet, but my mercy endures forever. However, there is an uncovering of great evil. And I will start from the top. I have shaken the Democrats and will shake the Republicans even more. But remember, when these tremors and when these tumultuous moments happen, Summer says, I will take it so that the fall can do its work. In America,
2: he talked about a new Snowden that would arise. He talked about a new Snowden that would arise, and then people would become very afraid. So the way that I interpret that, so you've got a nation itching for a new kind of war, and the next time you see Trump really pop up again in the prophecies is when this nation comes very suddenly, is when kind of a veil goes up, and you're shell-shocked. You're like, oh my goodness, because it says you will be humbled, and yet some more. And only then will you hear the sounds of great victory. He said, where are my people gathered? It's time to gather together. He talked about stages of dark things coming at you, which is where I think Henry Schaefer's vision comes in. Now, I don't know how dark those dark times get. Dark is a real subjective term. It can be very dark in one area where people over here that were prepared and were ready. It might not be so dark. But I have a feeling that all of the things that Kim was describing surrounding Trump, surrounding, and it's not just Donald Trump. Okay? He is the least of what's, I mean, he's in those prophecies in a heavy way. But the Lord is to wake up America. See, what really gets you off the dark tracks is not Trump with his lantern. He's there. He's a trumpet in the prophecies. He's described as a trumpet. And that's kind of what he's doing. In fact, this thing is called Truth Social. Elon Musk said you should have called it Trumpet, where he's there. He's like, I just want to make the economy better. I just want to lift you up. I just wanted the gas prices lower. I didn't want to give the weaponry to the, you know, I didn't want to pull the military out of Afghanistan before we got all of our people out. I didn't want to give all of that military gear to, look at all of the mistakes you're making. I didn't want Russia entering Ukraine. All of these things, and I believe he's telling you the truth, and none of those things would be happening, and the darker things to come. But I also believe, not Trump's plan, it might be Trump's plan, might be military's plan, it might be other people behind Trump's plan, it might be secretive groups' plan, but who it really is, and whoever all those parties are, the dark people in the top of the pyramid, they've got their own plans. What God kept stating in those prophecies is, don't you tell me what my plans are. And he was stating this to nations. He was stating this to men in the top of pyramids. Don't you tell me. And that impacted me the most in all of the prophecies of Kim when he was stating, I'm going to turn this nation around, but first I'm going to shake you. And then you're going to have the best years that you've ever had because you're going to see it. You're going to see what the darkness, you're going to see what was behind the veil. So all the stuff that was marketing to you, hate Trump, hate Trump, hate anybody that lifts up your nation, hate anybody that lifts up America. You're going to see what's behind that veil. And according to those prophecies, you are already at war. You're already at war, and probably with China, according to those prophecies. You've got a set of nations that have all sort of

come in cahoots with each other, but they all don't agree with each other. And I think Russia is the wild card, if I'm understanding the prophecies properly, because he's sort of about his own game. He's, you know, he's willing to be wherever he's benefited. His state's in there, he will become like a mad dog set off his leash. And he keeps stating, I've listened to or read the transcripts of many of the things. When Putin went into Ukraine, he looked at those Ukrainians. I read that 45-minute speech that he gave, and at one point of it, he wiped his brow and he said, if our ancestors knew the deals you've cut and the things you've done, they'd be rolling in their grave. I can't tell you who's right and wrong in that. I can just tell you that that's a man that's getting down to his last, that's a man that's fed up. And he sat there in that same speech and he talked about all the lies that America had told, including going into Iraq and talking about the weapons of mass destruction. That's a man, Putin, that is fed up. That's what I'm hearing. And that's what I'm hearing in a lot of the dialogues that he gives. And I don't know what he's going to do, but what the prophecy state he's going to do is there will be joy that comes out of those ashes. I don't know what that is. I don't know what that is. But I know this. It says he's going to become like a mad dog set off the leash. And his bite will be hard, but it will not be against you and your families. It will not be against the United States. He's got other things in mind. He's got probably those groups in mind. He's tearing apart. He's a mad dog coming after the people that have belittled him and put him down and put weapons pointed at him on his border, is what it sounds to me like. I don't know. That's only what I'm hearing from him. But it also sounds to me like there's a nation itching for a new kind of war, and that looks a lot like what's happening. And the veil will go up on that. And that as part of that war, you are, or part of that, whatever that is, a new kind of war, whatever that means, that you're going to have food issues, you're going to have weather issues, you're going to have all sorts of issues. And according to Henry Schaefer, in the year of 2023, there's going to be portions of this year. And remember, he was talking about what matched up in my mind that really got me even back at that time. I couldn't sleep. Even during the 2020 stuff between Donald Trump and Joe Biden after the election, it was Henry Schaefer that kept calling me. And he said, Trey, Donald Trump is not going. He said, I do not know how to tell you this. And he said, I really want Trump back in there. But he said, I think the Lord wants America to see. And to see, you have to walk down the dark tracks and make it out the other side. And one other element of that vision, on the tracks, it was darkness. But where they were headed to, Henry said, I forgot this part. Henry said, where they were headed to, it was light. But where they were at that time, in that place, where the power wouldn't come on, it was darkness. Now, I'm just going to pray right now, because here's what I personally believe. I believe that right through the heart of this, what we're going to do at God in a Nutshell is we're just going to praise the Lord. And we're going to produce, I mean, Lord willing, as long as the power is on and we can and the electricity comes on, maybe it won't later this year. Maybe we're headed into some things that, you know, Kim was stating that the enemy always has his eyes on New York. When you visit these foreign countries, the ones like China, where the ones that are against you, when they view and think about America, they think about California and Los Angeles. And the number one thing they think about is New York. I don't know why, but that's what they do. And that's what Kim was seeing in the prophecies. So I think you're going to have areas where, I think you're going to have, just quite frankly, the Democrat areas of the country and the heavy ones. That's L.A., California, and even heavier, New York. But that's like the heart of liberal darkness right there. And it's going to be blasted at you. And that some of it's going to be a little hairy, according to the prophecies that Kim was giving, the things that he was stating. And I think the people that are prepared are going to come out better. But no matter what the case is, and no matter anyone's interpretation of all that, and we may do an interview with Henry. I hope we can. He's doing a movie with Greg Locke that comes out in a few days called Come Out in the Name of Jesus. That's about deliverance. And I'm telling you the truth when I tell you that

0: Henry, the things really do come up and the eyes change and the people are freaking out. And Henry will be sitting there and he's like, most people believe this ain't real, but you know it's real now. You can feel it up in here. Now I need you to step aside. I need you to be a demon. That's how Henry sounds when he's doing it. But it's very, I've never seen anybody do it like Henry. And he's not playing a game with the stuff. You can literally see it coming out of the people and they'll feel it. Like it's like snakes, really, like slithering things that just come out. And he will be telling them, and you'll see them leave the eyes and there they go. It's almost like I'll be very frank with you, like a computer virus, like imagine a set of spam emails, and it just comes to your inbox, and your inbox is your mind. And but the program or the virus knows which emails you've opened, which ones you've looked at, which ones you clicked on, and not only sends those, and it can kind of guide you with those. And what the deliverance is you've got this stuff guiding your mind, and Henry's sitting there directing it. Come on up now. I feel you in there. I know you're down in there. Come in there. You got a deep one. Get out of the way, man. I want to see this thing. Get up there in the eyes like I told you. I'm really looking forward to going and seeing that movie. I hope it does well for them. These are good people. And I actually went through deliverance myself with Henry Schaefer many, many years ago at this point. And the way I can describe it is after, because there were a lot of things that were fears, things from my childhood. And the best way I can describe it is I felt light. I felt clear afterwards. In fact, Henry had told me on occasion, because at that time when I went through that with him, this was not something he really advertised. It was, he said there were people that would fly from other countries and they would be in the parking lot of his church and they're crawling because the things were just attacking their mind not to come, but they knew they wanted these things out. And Henry's the only person they knew. And if you've seen Henry do one of these, they really do come out. And the feeling is, I would describe it as like clear. But when I've seen video clips, and I have some of him doing this, it comes up that you can see it in the people's eyes. You can see the things looking through. Henry will look at it and he will say, I'm calling you up right now to the eyes. I want to see you in the eyes. I want you to look at me through that person's eyes. And it's kind of a spooky thing, but it's also the moment he will tell them, he'll say, yeah, you didn't think this was real, did you? And the person is just, you know, cause now you can never unlive that, particularly if you're the person in that chair and the thing has just come, you're going to feel that and know that. And in fact, another thing about those deliverances is that if someone's going to go have deliverance, their phone will start ringing with their friends have all got a crisis. And the moment you decide, and everything in the mind will say, oh, it's not real. It's not real. None of this is real. There's nothing in there. Demons are a joke. There's nothing real. And the phones will ring. The friends have crises, all of this. And the moment you decide not to go to the deliverance, all that will stop. The crises will, I mean, it's literally got that kind of a self-defense mechanism built into it. And it's that same Henry that called me. And it's that same Henry that was in the, I think the Lord put him in there, that had the vision of the dark tracks. And he was very adamant with me about it, even back then. And he had it written down. And he was telling me there's something wrong with the way that you're seeing this, because there is a dark time coming. And the Lord wants people to see that dark time, and it will be very dark. And I have this gut feeling, and I don't know what that means, but I know what it means for us over God in a Nutshell. We're going to, some of the most exciting days, because on the other side of these dark tracks, there is light. There are some of the most incredible days. There are people calling from the right and the left for America to be split apart, for it to be broken. And most of that is being egged on by your medias, because they've been overwhelmingly, your medias have been more effective as a weapon than probably any weapon ever known to man. Your nation is not going to be split apart. It's not going to be broken into pieces. And it's not going to be burned to the ground. Could have some very violent hours ahead. But what's going to happen is all of those people that were angry with each other, they are going to come together because their enemies are not the black people or the white people or the this color people or that color people or any of these other things. The enemy is, I'll tell you what the enemy is. It's those demons that Henry's been casting out. That's really what it is. But it's the voices that have been causing all of this division. And behind that veil, I think when people see behind that veil, because it says in there, it says people will become very afraid when they actually see what it is that's been doing this to them, what the source of all of those voices are. The source of all of the voices that were behind your little media people that were out there and they were telling you all of these dumb things, a lot of that stuff is going to go bye-bye on the other side. Whatever is coming, I have this feeling, whatever it is that we're heading up on, that people are going to see all of them, Democrat, Republican, Independent, the guy on the ditch to the guy living on the top of a castle is going to know, oh my goodness, this is what was happening to us. And it's a very demonic thing. And when those chains are broken, you're going to have, I've heard many say, even good Christians say, it's time for America to end now. You're at the end of it. You're at the end times. Here's the book of Revelation. And they'll start quoting from the book of Ezekiel. And by the way, they are right. You are headed that direction. You're closer today than you were yesterday or the day before to the end times. But I believe my mother, one of the things that she would say, everyone talks about the dark days, the judgment, the Antichrist, all of these things, the end times. And you're going to get those. Those are written in the book. You don't have to rush that. You don't have to rush that. And neither do the dark people have to rush that. Kim kept stating, don't you tell me what my plans are. And I have a feeling he just kept repeating that there's sets of people trying to rush those dark hours to just rush us in there. You're going to get there no matter what with those because they're already written. My mother would say, what my mother would tell me is she would, and what she's told pastors while I've sat there, she would say, what about God's harvest? So the only person that gets anything out of this book is the devil. No, the entire book is a book about a harvest, about a harvest. You are coming on the greatest hours. God birthed this nation, this United States. And I don't want to hear how demonic that the founding fathers were and all of that because I don't believe that. I've sat here and I've read many of the writings. I'm not telling you they were perfect. But I don't think George Washington was out there worshiping Satan. Lots of groups have drawn him after the fact and all the Freemasonic gear and all of this. I'm sure he pulled men from wherever he could get them, particularly during the Revolutionary War. I'm sure he was familiar with all those groups, and many of the other founding fathers were as well. I have read their writings. This was a man that would wake up and he would pray, and he would keep this journal. He would say, Lord, give me another day. And if you'll give me victory for this nation, I will hand freedom to these men. They're willing to die for it. And that's what he did. He actually handed the power back after they won. It's really quite an America is an astounding story, and that story is not over. In fact, I believe these prophecies, I believe the things Henry was stating, I believe some of your greatest hours are ahead. Your greatest joy is ahead, and to get there, you're going to go right through these dark tracks. You're going to go right through them, and you're going to praise and you're going to have joy right to the center of these. Even if the world is burning on the right and the left, because people will look at you and know that there's something in you that is not in the world. And I pray that on myself because that hasn't, there's something about this last bit that has given me a confidence that we're going to produce right through the middle of this some of the strongest films that we've made. We're going to do that Exodus. We're going to finish this Genesis series. You can go over and get copies of George Magazine. I'm sure Gene Ho would really appreciate that. He's a friend of mine. and go watch the new film that Henry Schaefer is in, Cast Them Out in Jesus' Name or something like this. It's Pastor Greg Locke that has produced that. I'll be speaking with him in a few days, or I'll be at the same speaking event. I'm really kind of, I haven't done that a lot, so pray for me. I'd like to become the man that, well, in the interview I did with George Magazine, one of the things that Kim had said, the same thing that I want to be a strong man of God in these times. And we've made some really great films at God in the Nutshell. I think they're really competent stuff. I think they're stuff that the educational systems could use. I've been a good man, I think. But I'd like to be a really godly man. And I'd like to be a man that shines during the dark hours. And I pray that on all of you as well that are listening in a way that is beyond what it has been. And I pray to you, just have joy right through the midst of this, whatever's coming. And I pray for it not to be as bad as is intended, because I think there's a lot of dark intent here. And I pray for every single one of your lives that listens to these. Also, thank you, those of you that have become partners with God in a Nutshell. That's a real big deal. That's what's allowing us to put together. I am going to, it's going to be an impressive exodus. I think it's going to be a real ride, and I've got some more stuff to upload here in a little bit. And we're going to begin uploading stuff on a regular basis, just commentaries on things. Because there's often I'll look at the news and I want to say something, but I've kind of reserved making videos for these long things. I don't think I should do that anymore. I think if the Lord puts something on my heart, that I'm just going to come on and speak it to you. And I pray that you have a spirit in you that is lifted. It's not afraid. He that is in you is greater than he that is in this world. And also those little demon things that come up in the eyes when Henry calls them out. It's really a dramatic thing to see, and you can never unsee it. And if you experience that, it's not something you can unlive. You will always know, oh my goodness, I'm living in a place that's really quite a treacherous place. The only thing solid here is really the Lord. But anyhow, I'm Trey Smith of God in a Nutshell. This is the Vision of the Dark Tracks. And I felt I was supposed to present this to you, what Henry saw. I'm sure I'll do an interview with Henry in the coming days, and we'll do an elongated version. I'll probably upload that onto God in a Nutshell. And I've got some other interviews I want to do. I want to do that as well. I haven't done that. I used to do that when I first started doing this. I know all of the people that have all the weird and crazy thoughts about what's happening and what's coming, and some of the most solid people. And I'm just going to begin recording them and putting them up. God bless every last one of you and your families. I'm Trey Smith of God in a Nutshell. God bless all of you that are on the other side of that screen.
1: Wow. So anyway, wanted to make sure that we shared that with you. I think Trey just did an excellent job. I had told him that dream 2018 several times all the way through, even to the point where he just released that. It had not been too far back. He released this in 23. He said, Pastor, we got to tell people. I said, man, I've been telling them since 2018. And I was on the Reopen America tour. I went around with all the people and everything, and talking about what was coming and everything. They just don't know what's really going to happen. Because the Lord had already showed me a lot of stuff that was coming, you know, some dark times that's ahead. Greg, your thoughts before we move on?
2: I think the quality of the video and the message contained in it was absolutely the Holy Spirit guiding Trey.
1: Very good. So let's talk about where we're at right now. So what made me go ahead and put this on here and say, I'm going to echo exactly what he's already put out there. And what do I need to put out right now myself? Being here, and looking at what's happening on the television right now and the news with Israel and America and what's happening in the Middle East, if these things here, I am confident, got no doubt, because I've been

saying, Lord, where is it at? You told me this is going to be an awful dark time that we're in. Where is it at? And this is it. What's happening in the Middle East. And God has been preparing all of us to tell every one of us that we should be making sure that we have our house in order, our finances in order. We should be able to make it a month or so with food, no food, gas, whatever you need to do. You need to make sure that you got this thing ready to go. And then at the end of this here, I'm going to share with you what the Lord showed me, and I'm going to go make sure I tell you all the details, because Trey is just telling you off of what I had shared with him, but I'm going to tell you what the Lord showed me in detail of what's coming. And but before we do that, of course, now you know, if you look in the Middle East, you see where Hamas has attacked Israel. And someone says, well, they were provoked into retaliating against them. Here's the thing. I'm not here to take sides of anything of what's taking place. But I just to share with you, and I want to make it really simple for everybody. When we look at what's going on in the world, it really boils down to all of this, that there is two spirits that are in the world. There's two spirits that is at work in the world working. The Spirit of Christ, Holy Spirit, and Antichrist. It boils down to, everything comes down to those two right there working in the world right now. And what's happening in the Middle East around Jerusalem and around the Holy Land, what they call the Holy Land, that land, years before 1948, before 1900, going some 2,000 years past back, further than that, that land that God said to Abraham, he said, if you walk, whatever land that you walk, he says, I'm going to give it to you. And he walked all the way across the desert, all the way across to where he's at. And God said, I'm going to give you this land. It's the land of Abraham, Isaac, and Jacob. It's their land. It's our spiritual father, Abraham. And all I want you to understand is that I don't align myself with the political nation of Israel. I don't align myself with the political nation of the United States, whether it's Republican, Democrat, or independent. But God tells us to pray for our leaders, whoever they are. That's our mission. In the Middle East, when we're still talking about to pray for the peace and safety of Jerusalem, when it talks about it in Psalm 122, it tells us to pray for the peace of Jerusalem. It doesn't tell us to pray for that what's happening there under Benjamin Netanyahu and all of the prime ministers and all of those and all the PLO or all the Palestinians or all those around it, whether or not the factions are right. He doesn't tell us to do that. But we're to pray for the peace and safety of Jerusalem in the land that God has given us. And he tells us that if we pray for them there, God's people, the Jewish people who were blinded and they cannot see the gospel, that we're to pray and intercede on their behalf. Not their political stance, but that they're actually blinded. Antichrist has them blinded. And then what we're supposed to do as being the Holy Spirit, we're supposed to pray for them and understand that. The Palestinians are just as blind as they are. Mm-hmm. But understand is that there's certain places where God has given to our father Abraham, and that's the way it's going to be. There's always going to be a struggle. There's always going to be a fight. Now, let me tell you what's happening in America as well. I'm going to make it real simple to you. It's in, if you go to the book of John, and in the book of John, I believe it's the 16th chapter, Jesus is telling about what's going to happen to him or to the people and to the nation of Israel. And here's what I want you to remember, what he said in there. He said, there will come a time, talking to the Jewish people, talking to its believers who were there. He said, there will come a time when they will put you to death thinking that they do God's service. He said, they will put you to death, run you out of the synagogues, run you out, and think that they're doing God a favor. Well, that's exactly what's happening right now, is that there are people in the Middle East that are fighting against this Jewish nation and thinking that they do God a service. Well, that's not the God we serve.
but it'd be another

0: synagogue, and that would be God of Allah, and that it would be a faction between Muslims against Christians, against Jews. And here's what's happening in America, and you're seeing it. You're seeing it all across America. When you're seeing it in our institutions of higher learning, you're seeing it in our colleges and all those around, and you're seeing it even in churches. You're seeing it with people who absolutely do not understand. You have to look past and look past and look through the veil of Christianity, look through the denominational teachings, look all the way past that and understand is that there is coming a time, and we're fastly approaching it, to where that there is a battle between light and darkness. And those who are taking the side of coming against the nation of Israel, whoever populates that area, the Jewish people, whoever comes against them and comes against that nation and everything, you are part of the Antichrist system, and you have the spirit of Antichrist in you, and you need deliverance just like every one of these people I take through deliverance, and they have the spirit of Antichrist. That's what's taking place. For us to sit back, and I see all of these people in Congress, you see all the school people, the teachers, all of the other nations, all of the nations coming against Israel. It's exactly what he said would happen in the last days, and you're falling into it. People will say, well, they shouldn't bomb this, and they shouldn't. That's not what we're talking about. We're talking about making it very simple in this here. Pray for the Jewish people. God's got plans for them. And you know, you understand that the Bible talks about the whole world turns against Israel. And when we're talking about the whole world, we're talking about that they are backed into a corner, and they are there all by themselves, and they have nobody else. They don't have Big Brother to come over there and pick up a big stick to whoop anybody, because everybody turns against them. And America, watch what I'm telling you, America will do the same thing. And you're already hearing it from the people in Congress. You're already hearing it from the people saying, back away, back away. Don't get involved. Don't get involved. They're wrong. They're wrong. They're wrong. And they're going to make it so that they actually have to stand there all by themselves. Now, where are we at on the timeline? Let me tell you, there are several passages of scripture that you need to be aware of. Many people right now are talking about Ezekiel 38 and 39. Where does this battle come in at? Ezekiel 38, 39. Where does that take place? Russia's in it, all these different countries. And then you have the Battle of Armageddon. Where does this thing come in at? That we have at the very last. Look, there's another one that is Zechariah chapter 14 speaks about a battle and a war and a time zone, a war that's taking place. There are many other theologians who believe that there is a Psalm 83 war. And in the Psalm 83 war, there is a skirmish that they believe will take place prior to the rapture or the Ezekiel 38, 39 war. Now, when I tell you that I've studied this here, that's why I look back and I say, see, there's people who will say, well, I know that this is going to happen. This is going to happen. It's going to happen in these orders like this here. They are this presupposition. This is what they think is going to happen. And then when it doesn't work out, then they have to rearrange the board. That's okay. Now this was what will happen. So there's something that's going to happen in Psalm 83. There's some type of war that will take place. It feels to be like it might be something smaller than what's going to happen in Ezekiel 38, 39. I kind of almost believe that might be where we're at. When you go there and read Psalm 83, you're going to find out they talk about living. All of a sudden, they lived in safety. Then all of a sudden, something happens like in the middle of the night, just like what happened over here. And there's another thing that's going to happen, Ezekiel 38 and 39. It does speak in there about a time frame of where they're going to burn weapons for like 7 years of the dead. Something's going to happen. And they're going to burn weapons for 7 years. Well, look here, you're not going to burn weapons into the millennium. That's not going to happen. Whenever it happens, when Jesus comes back, there's not going to be nothing happening. We're going into the millennium burning a bunch of weapons. Something has to happen. So that Ezekiel 38, 39 war, many people believe it will happen right before the rapture or right after the rapture, if you believe in a rapture. You don't believe in a rapture? Well, it doesn't really matter whether you believe in a rapture or not. But here's what's happening. You know when this war happens that you got 7 years before you're going to get to the end of this thing going into the tribulation period. And it has not happened yet. So all those people who believe that we're in trib, you ain't seen nothing yet. You think we're in tribulation now? You ain't seen nothing yet. Wait until it happens. So that's my take on this right here. So what's happening in the Middle East is the time of the dark tracks. And what's going to happen, you're going to see Hamas, you're going to see Hezbollah, and you've already seen Iran. And can't you believe that our country is feeding Iran with all this money? I mean, the previous administration, before Trump's administration, I mean, when they walked out of office, they took millions and billions of dollars in cash and landed it on the tarmac over and flew off the airplane and gave Iran billions of dollars. And then when Trump came in, you know what he did? He pulled all the stuff back and had them almost starved to death. And then when this administration comes in, what they do is everything he did before, he undone, and now they have billions and billions of dollars now to be able to do what they're doing in the Middle East. Now, all of us understand, God knows what's happening, and he's lining up the board to make this dark time come and to make this dark period happen. And so where are we at on this here? I've got something else I want to share with you. Now, do you know it's pretty easy when you see everything forming around the corner? A lot of people, all of a sudden, they get their heads. So, well, let me show you what I think the Lord is showing me. But I'm going to show you a video right now of a man by the name of Chris Reeves. And I saw him in South Carolina. I think it's in Charlotte, North Carolina. I saw him. That's North Carolina, but it's right here on the border where I was at, where I saw him at here not too long. I think it was 2 years ago. I saw him take a person, prophesy over them, and was able to tell them virtually what he had to eat at lunchtime or the next door neighbor's address and what color the car was of the next door neighbor of where he lived at. I mean, it was absolutely amazing. He just had a dream. And in this dream, he talks about, so it goes in Israel, so it goes in America. And you have to think about what God says. If you bless my people, I will bless you. You curse them, I will curse you. I'm going to tell you this here. There's enough studies that has went on. Am I taking too long, everybody?
1: Oh, continue, Pastor Henry.
0: You know, I mean, you know, I just go this here. I sat back and I listened to some of, look here. I listened to some of these people. Look, I listened to some of these theologians. I'm going, and people just talk. I'm going, they absolutely have never read the Bible. Where is this stuff at in the Bible? And so let's talk about another one here with Chris Reeves. He gives one about so it goes. This is off of Sid Roth in here about saw an attack on America. I'm going to see if I can't get this turned on here. And see if I can't get it to play right here. Y'all listen to me. So here we go. I don't want to blow your ears out on this here, so I'm going to take it down low. And I think I got it started right where it needs to be at. Let's see what can happen right here. Here it is right here.
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0: Here we go right here. We'll start it back over right here.
3: For those that really want to investigate how accurate his dreams have been, he has a television show, and if you would tell them how they can get to it.
2: Yeah, the name of the show is called Prophetic Chronicles, and we've taped over 30 episodes, and it can be found on MorningstarTV.com or on the Chris Reed Ministries YouTube channel. And it's where I basically explain prophetic revelation, or I interview people I've given words to, and it shows how it was the secrets of the heart, and they document the healing.
0: Now, you know what is happening. He's got this dream. I think it was a day or two before when all of this happened in Israel. That's why I wanted to show this. because he's getting this thing just right. So let's see what happens here.
3: They gave prophetic information about the country and other countries to our own FBI. But you said something that was actually very disturbing to me. That
0: now, when he's talking about giving information to the FBI, I'm going to tell you this here, is I want you to stay on and I want you to listen to what I'm going to share you at the end, is that because I'm going to talk to you about Dana Coverstone as well, about dreams and what have you. And what he told me, I was able to meet with him and share with him about 2018, back before 2020 and all of this stuff. And he said, Pastor, he said, this is the information that the FBI looks for and has come to him about information. And he said, I'm going to give them this information so that they'll know that you do dream and you're able to see what's going on. And so anyway, we'll just, it's crazy, y'all. But, and you know, and we cast demons out, by the way. We love doing that. So are you ready? Here we go. I'm going to give you some more right here.
3: They shut that down. Is that correct?
0: Listen here.
2: Yeah, after Biden became president, there seemed to be a less of an emphasis on valuing prophetic revelation. You see, this started back, the Soviet Union used to use psychics to try to be able to project themselves and look over the shoulders of soldiers to find intelligence. Well, there was a spirit-filled person who valued the prophetic, and he believed that we could do that, but with Christianity, with the Holy Spirit, and it was kind of done away with.
3: Well, the Holy Spirit is very welcome on this show, and Chris, I want you to feel as free as you've ever felt in your life. And I've got some ideas of what I want to ask you, but I defer and I want you to defer to the Spirit of the living God, whatever direction he takes us in. But let's start out. And by the way, what you're about to hear, and I don't even know if Chris knows this, Chris is the third prophet to tell me the same thing. The dream you had this past Saturday night. Tell us about it.
2: Yeah, and Sid, thank you for this opportunity. And before God, honestly, I never had heard this statement or these details given from anyone else. But this was a dream I had on October the 8th, 2023. And that night, that Saturday night after the war began, and it disturbed me so much that I didn't talk about it for a couple of days. And then I started sharing the details of it with people here at my staff at Morningstar. And then I shared it with you. And this is the dream. In this dream, I saw a map of the United States. And I saw that through the American southern border, amidst, as we've documented, there's 6 million plus who have illegally crossed into the southern border since the Biden administration took office. In this dream, I saw amidst those masses, there were thousands of.
4: He can move mountains.
5: Hello, this is Trixie and Milton Sanders of the Meeting Place of Barnwell Ministries. We are a ministry that seeks to reveal God's truth to a dark world and also to encourage the saints of God that this is not our home. We are only passing through. We are a church without walls, one that seeks to please Almighty God in all that we do. Our focus is on those that are broken and don't know what to do or where to turn. We can be reached on Facebook at the Meeting Place of Barnwell. Now, let's go and see what will Almighty God speak in your life today.
4: Has he ever covered you? Come on, my God is awesome.
6: I call to lift up the name.

0: And I need you now.
1: That's right.
0: And from your tongue we'll confess that He is Lord. Amen. I come today thinking that I was going to just be able to come and enjoy

not as a friend, or a father, or a husband. This morning, if I got in the car, my wife said to me, "Why are you sitting in the back seat?" I said, "I need to read." She always makes me either drive or sit in the front. But this morning, God was dealing with me about Jesus Movement Ministries. And as we were traveling, I began to get excited in the back. And my wife asked the question, "What are you doing?" And I passed a note to her. So I come this morning, Jesus Movement Ministries, I'm going to give you something this morning hot off the press. It has not been prepared. All I did was listen and begin to write. Amen. So whatever that you do with it, it's totally up to you. But as for me,

0: found out this morning that God does have a sense of humor. I went out to get a bottle of water, and somebody said they were calling my name in the church. And sis asked me this morning to bring the message. God, there, guys, there is a word here for you today. Not a word from Milton. In my 20 years of ministry, I have never preached this particular word that I'm going to bring here in just a moment. So it is for you. It is for us. Let me rephrase. It is for us. My, oh my. Guys, I thank you. That you still holding on. That you're still pressing forward. Because guys, there is a work that needs to be done in the church and outside the church. Amen?
1: Amen.
0: There is no time to turn back. There is much work to be done. So before I start, I want to tell you this. That as the music was going, God reminded me of something. God has called you. He has qualified you. And according to Matthew 28, the last verse, he told you to go. He told me to go. And he didn't just say, go. But sis, here's what he simply said. As you go, and lo, I am with you. Even in your circumstance, your situation, as my brother said earlier, regardless of what's going on around you, he is there. There is nothing that can be done to you as a child of the living God in this verse that go through the master. Amen. Amen. Devil trying to mess with my voice. That's all right. I got something for him in just a moment. Matter of fact, we're going to put some Jesus on him. Amen.
1: Amen.
0: So Jesus, we just ask that you have your way. Holy Ghost, this service is yours. We the people, Father, are yours. But we come, Father, today, Father, knowing that you are more than enough.
2: More than enough.
0: Have your way. Thy will be done. In Jesus' movement ministries started with Milton.

Spirit say? Amen. If you got your Bibles, we're not going to prolong. We want to keep this thing hot while it's hot. You know, if you sit food out on the table, we start getting chilled. Jonah. We're going to Jonah. And I kid you not, first time I've ever preached in 20 years out of Jonah. When you get there, say amen.

0: As you're turning there, I'm going to remind you of a scripture that I'm very familiar with that kind of deals with what God has been stirring in this place today. It's found in the 42nd Psalm. As the heart of a deer thirsts for the water of thee, so my soul thirsts for thee. How thirsty are you?
1: Jesus
0: Movement Ministries. How thirsty are you for more of God? Are you more thirsty for God than you are your spouse? Are you more thirsty for God than your house or your car or your bank account? How thirsty are you? Amen?
1: Yeah.
0: How thirsty. But he didn't say that he would leave you there. The water that he has satisfies.
1: Yeah.
0: Now the word of the Lord came to Jonah, the son of Adam, saying, arise and go to Nineveh, that great city that cries against me, cry against it, for the wickedness is come up before me. But Jonah arose to flee. Presence of the Lord, and went down to Joppa and found the ship going to Tarshish. So he paid a fare and went down into it to go to Tarshish from the presence of the Lord. But the Lord sent out a great wind, and there was a mighty tempest in the sea, so that the ship was like to be broken. Then the mariners were afraid and cried every man unto his God. Notice the little cheek. You gotta be careful of the presence. And cast forth the wares that were in the ship into the sea. Remember, they cast something out to lighten it of them. But Jonah was going down at the side of the ship, and there he lay fast asleep. So there he was, knowing that he was in sin and comfortable. They've been comfortable too long. So the shipmaster came unto him and said, what meanest thou, O sleeper? Arise and call unto thy God. If so be that God will think upon us that we not perish. And they said to everyone that to his fellow, come and let us cast lots that we may know. For this calls this evil upon us. So they cast lots and the lot failed upon Jonah. And they said to him, tell us, we pray thee, of whose call this evil has come upon us, and what is thy occupation? Whence cometh thou? What is thy country? And of what people art thou? And I'm going to skip down to verses 13. Nevertheless, the men rode hard to bring it to the land, but they could not, for the sea wrought and was tempest against them. Wherefore they cried to the Lord and said, we beseech thee, O Lord, we beseech thee to let us not for this man's life, and lay not upon the innocent blood, for thou, O Lord, thou hast done as it has pleased thee. So they took Jonah and cast him forth into the sea, and the sea ceased. My, oh my. I'm debating on which title to use. He gave me two. I tell you what, I'm going to just give you two and I'll let you pick your own. Amen? Are there storms in your life? Are there storms in your life? And here's the next one. Is Jonah in your boat? Oh, come on, somebody. Is Jonah in your boat? Amen?
2: Amen.
0: Many of us today, lots of times we look at Jonah and we say, well, Jonah found himself in a situation. And you look at your neighbor and say, neighbor, you ever find yourself in a situation? But the real question are you in the will of God?
1: That's right.
0: Are you in God's will?
1: Yeah.
0: Things, people, and situations where God has called you and equipped you and sent you, God wants you to go one way, but the flesh man wants to go the other way. Amen?
1: Amen.
0: We have to have a made up mind.
1: That's right.
0: That whenever God calls us, He didn't call us to do something just to be doing it. Amen? Amen. He has called us for a purpose.
1: Amen. Right.
0: The purpose is to save the people.
2: That's right.
0: The purpose is to be Him.
3: Keep me in the valley.
4: Again, this is Milton Sanders. In closing, there is but one way that leads to heaven according to John 14 and 6. Almighty God loves you regardless of where you've been or what you have done. All He has ever wanted is simply for you to repent and turn from your sins, confess Him as Lord and Savior of your life, and believe in your heart that God raised Him from the dead. On the third day, and according to Romans 10 and 9, you, sir, ma'am, boy, or girl, shall be saved. Again, this is Milton Sanders at the Meeting Place of Barnwell. We can be reached via Facebook at the Meeting Place of Barnwell. Thank you for tuning in today. God bless.
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Now we continue reading from the Word of God, James chapter 1, verse 26. If anyone thinks himself to be religious, and yet does not bridle his tongue, but deceives his own heart, this man's religion is worthless. Pure and undefiled religion in the sight of our God and Father is this: to visit orphans and widows in their distress, and to keep oneself unstained by the world. My brethren, do not hold your faith in our glorious Lord Jesus Christ with an attitude of personal favoritism. For if a man comes into your assembly with a gold ring and dressed in fine clothes, and there also comes in a poor man in dirty clothes, and you pay special attention to the one who is wearing the fine clothes and say, "You sit here in a good place," and you say to the poor man, "You stand over there or sit down by my footstool," have you not made distinctions among yourselves and become judges with evil motives? Listen, my beloved brethren, did not God choose the poor of this world to be rich in faith and heirs of the kingdom which he promised to those who love him? But you have dishonored the poor man. Is it not the rich who oppress you and personally drag you into court? Do they not blaspheme the fair name by which you have been called? If, however, you are fulfilling the royal law according to the Scripture, "You shall love your neighbor as yourself," you are doing well. But if you show partiality, you are committing sin and are convicted by the law as transgressors. For whoever keeps the whole law and yet stumbles in one point, he has become guilty of all. For he who said, "Do not commit adultery," also said, "Do not commit murder." Now if you do not commit adultery, but do commit murder, you have become a transgressor of the law. So speak and so act as those who are to be judged by the law of liberty. For judgment will be merciless to one who has shown no mercy. Mercy triumphs over judgment. What use is it, my brethren, if someone says he has faith but he has no works? Can that faith save him? If a brother or sister is without clothing and in need of daily food, and one of you says to them, "Go in peace, be warmed and be filled," and yet you do not give them what is necessary for their body, what use is that? Even so, faith, if it has no works, is dead, being by itself. But someone may well say, "You have faith and I have works. Show me your faith without the works, and I will show you my faith by my works." You believe that God is one. You do well. The demons also believe and shudder. But are you willing to recognize, you foolish fellow, that faith without works is useless? Was not Abraham our father justified by works when he offered up Isaac his son on the altar? You see that faith was working with his works, and as a result of the works, faith was perfected. And the Scripture was fulfilled, which says, "And Abraham believed God, and it was reckoned to him as righteousness, and he was called the friend of God." You see that a man is justified by works and not by faith alone. In the same way, was not Rahab the harlot also justified by works when she received the messengers and sent them out by another way? For just as the body without the spirit is dead, so also faith without works is dead. Scripture reading without comment, this is The Word. I'm Nicholas Hope.

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2: 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But go and learn what this means. I desire mercy, not sacrifice. For I have not come to call the righteous, but sinners." From Matthew 9. 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
4: So I wanted to talk with you and your mom today, Lily, because some people at school have noticed changes going on with you, and we're concerned.
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Today's lesson from Proverbs, sufficient for your needs. Proverbs 28:20, a faithful man will have many blessings, but one in a hurry to get rich will not go unpunished. Of this you can be sure, the love of God is sufficient to meet your needs. Whatever dangers you may face, whatever heartbreaks you must endure, God is with you, and He stands ready to comfort you and to heal you. The psalmist writes, "Weeping may endure for a night, but joy comes in the morning." Psalm 30 in verse 5. But when we are suffering, the morning may seem very far away. It is not. God promises that He is near to those who have a broken heart. Psalm 34:18. So if you are experiencing intense pain of a recent loss, or if you're still mourning the loss from long ago, perhaps you are now ready to move to the next stage of your journey with God. If so, be mindful of this fact. The loving heart of God is sufficient to meet any challenge, including yours. Remember today's lesson, Proverbs 28:20. A faithful man will have many blessings, but one in a hurry to get rich

We continue reading from the scriptures at 1 John 5:5. Who is the one who overcomes the world but he who believes that Jesus is the Son of God? This is the one who came by water and blood, Jesus Christ, not with the water only, but with the water and with the blood. It is the Spirit who testifies, because the Spirit is the truth. For there are three that testify, the Spirit and the water and the blood, and the three are in agreement. If we receive the testimony of men, the testimony of God is greater. For the testimony of God is this, that he has testified concerning his Son. The one who believes in the Son of God has the testimony in himself. The one who does not believe God has made him a liar. Because he has not believed in the testimony that God has given concerning his Son. And the testimony is this, that God has given us eternal life, and this life is in his Son. He who has the Son has the life. He who does not have the Son of God does not have the life. These things I have written to you who believe in the name of the Son of God, so that you may know that you have eternal life. This is the confidence which we have before him, that, if we ask anything according to his will, he hears us. And if we know that he hears us in whatever we ask, we know that we have the requests which we have asked from him.

0: 1 John 5:16. If anyone sees his brother committing a sin not leading to death, he shall ask, and God will for him give life to those who commit sin not leading to death. There is a sin leading to death. I do not say that he should make request for this. All unrighteousness is sin, and there is a sin not leading to death. We know that no one who is born of God sins, but he who was born of God keeps him, and the evil one does not touch him. We know that we are of God, and that the whole world lies in the power of the evil one. And we know that the Son of God has come, and has given us understanding, so that we may know him who is...
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I'm your host, Bill George. 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You never know what you might find here on Reset. Could be a sermon, might be a testimony, could be a song, maybe even a joke. Join us here on Reset, coming up next. And his name.

0: Hey, this is Bill George. I want to invite you for part one of Living Like a King with One Little Lamb. How to live like a king with one little lamb. Is it intriguing? I want to intrigue you tonight. I want you to say, what is he talking about? Those... Nothing like having some feedback. Praise the Lord. Thank you, sister. Living like a king with one little lamb. I don't know how long the message is going to be tonight. I'm just going to let God have his way. I'm going to read the scriptures in just a few minutes, but I want to give you a little background about what I'm talking about. But I also want to say thank you so much to our pastor this morning for being so real with us. Amen. Amen. He really made me go home thinking about how thankful I was for the things that I have. Sometimes we get so wrapped up in other things that we forget to thank God for the things that we have. We take them as little things, and God has given us so much. It actually brings me to the message tonight. I want to preach on David and Bathsheba tonight. And I'm actually going to be reading from 2 Samuel, the 12th chapter, but I want to talk about 2 Samuel, the 11th chapter, and tell you a little bit what's going on there. Just the first verse says, "It happened in the spring of the year, at the time when the kings go out to battle, that David sent Joab and his servants with him and all Israel, and they destroyed the people of Ammon and besieged Rabbath. But David remained at Jerusalem." I don't know about you, but my Bible tells me, and I want to, again, teach you how to live like a king with one little lamb. My Bible tells me that where there's no vision, the people perish. I don't know about you tonight, but if I had a king over me, and it was time for the kings to go out to battle, I would want my king to go out to battle. I wouldn't want him sitting at home phoning it in. Even in our lives, you know, we're talking about living like a king with one little lamb. In our lives, so many times people want to just phone it in. They just want to phone in this relationship with God. They want to say that they're in the battle, but they want to stay home and not be in the actual battle. But I want my king to be in a battle. But unfortunately, David was not the one that was in the battle. He decided to stay home. And as you read in chapter 11, he stays home and he's sitting around. He can't sleep. You all know the story. They've made movie after movie about the story. He goes out onto the roof, and he begins to look, and he sees a woman bathing, Bathsheba. She's down, and she's bathing, and he looks at her, and she's beautiful. You know, now we're talking tonight about Bathsheba, who was an actual woman. But as I read the chapter, and I looked at the story, I thought this, so many of us could live like a king tonight if we really wanted to. Because there's so many times that we can look at something else that we don't have and say, I want that. That's basically what David is saying. There's Bathsheba. Oh, she is beautiful. I want that. And so he calls and has her come to the palace. Her husband is off fighting. So he sends for Bathsheba to come and be with him. And it's not very long till him and Bathsheba are sleeping together. And then Bathsheba finds herself pregnant. That's the way that sin usually works, you know. Once you start looking at something that doesn't belong to you, you start envying that thing, you start lusting for that thing, you start really desiring that thing, and before you know it, you'll start grabbing for that thing. And 9 times out of 10, the devil is more than happy to bring it your way because he wants you to have that thing. He wants you to grab after that thing. He wants you to seek after that thing. So David falls into the trap. Now you got to remember, David was a wonderful, great man. He had the heart of God. He was a man that had conquered many wars and battles. And God had elevated him. That tells me that any one of us at any time can be just like a king if we allow ourselves to be like a king. Living like a king. You see, when you say living like a king, automatically your mind goes to royalty. It doesn't really go to sin. It doesn't really go to damnation. It doesn't go to the things that hurt people. Automatically, we think of being a king. We think of wonderful things happening in our life. And here's a man who is a man after God's own heart, finds himself in a place where he's lusting after something he should not have. He had a lot of wives already. He didn't need this woman, but he looks out the roof. He sees her bathing. He decides he wants her, and so he gets her. How many ever been in that place before? You got what you wanted. You knew you shouldn't have it, but you got what you wanted. And once you got it, you got to cover up that you got it. Amen. I remember this girl coming to my parents' house when I was just a boy. And she was on the heavy side. She had like juvenile diabetes and things like that. And I remember her mom, my mom had a cake. And we had eaten it. There was still a big chunk of it. And she said, "Mom, can I have a piece of that cake?" And her mom said, "No, you can't have a piece of that cake. That cake is not good for you. You've already had as much as you can have." I remember all of us being in the front room, yik-yak and talking and stuff, and I kind of looked around and I didn't see her. And I remember getting up and walking in through the house, you know, to see where she was at, because she was a little bit younger than I was, and I thought, you know, let's just hang out together. So I walked through the house, and as I walked into the kitchen, she turned real quick and started wiping her face off. And there she had that cake that she wasn't supposed to have all around her mouth. She had gotten something she wasn't supposed to have. And now, even though she didn't completely do it, she started trying to cover up. That's where David is at in chapter 11. He's trying to cover up for the sin that he had committed. And so what he does is he decided he's going to call for Uriah, Bathsheba's husband. Have him come home. He's got it all figured out that he's going to call him back from war. He's going to say, when he comes back, how's it going? How's everything going up there in the front? Now, you imagine, does that seem normal to you? You're just this guy, Uriah, out there in the middle of the battle, and of everybody around, the king is going to call you home. You would think that Uriah would have thought something was up. But he comes home, and the king says, "How's everything going up there? Everything's good. Joab's doing good. Everything's A-okay." He says, "Yeah, well, you know, we're winning some battles and stuff like that." Okay. Why don't you go home, wash your feet, because that was the custom. Go home, spend time with the family, wash your feet and stuff. And as Uriah leaves, I can just imagine David's mind saying, "No one is ever going to know what the king has done." But Uriah throws a little monkey wrench into the plan. He goes out and he stays with the servants and he sleeps there. He doesn't go home. Well, word gets back to King David. "King, Uriah didn't go home. I don't know why he didn't go home, but he didn't go home last night." Oh, my. What to do? That's what David starts thinking. You would think a king would have all the answers. You can live like a king, my friend, if you want to. Wouldn't you love to live like a king like David? But it's not always the way you think it is. Even kings have problems. So Uriah doesn't sleep with his wife that night. He comes back, word comes back to King David, and King David is beside himself, you know. "Oh, what am I going to do? He didn't lay with his wife." And so King David tells Uriah to go back home, to be with his wife, stay a couple days, and then "I'm going to put you back out in the battle. I'll get you," and he thinks it in his mind, "I'll get Uriah drunk. If all else fails, when you're in sin, like a king, when all else fails, go a little bit deeper." And so he decides he's going to get Uriah drunk, because surely that will work. If I can just go a little bit deeper. If I told a lie, it's just going to take one little more lie to get me out of this lie. People across America today are doing the same thing. They're living like kings, telling lie after lie. "If I can just get through this one sin, no one will ever know." I heard about two pastors that were sitting in a restaurant, and a waitress came up, and this guy asked for something. He came back, didn't have the exact same thing that he wanted. So all at once, the preacher lost his cool and started pounding on the table, yelling at this young girl. And she turned around and left, and she was crying. And he looked at the other pastor and said, "I don't know what happened. I don't know what happened to me, why I acted like that." So the older pastor took a cup and set it on the table. And he filled it all the way up to the very top of the cup. And then he banged on the table. And of course, the water went all over the place. And the pastor looked at him and said, "Whatever is inside of you, that'll be what comes out of you. You see, if you have sin inside of you, if you have deceit inside of you, that'll be what comes out of you. The problem is you don't know exactly when it's going to come out of you. And here is David, king. He has cheated on with a woman on her husband. He's gone from that to now he's lying. Lying doesn't work. Getting deeper and deeper doesn't work. And so he decides, what I'll do is I'll send Uriah to the very front of the line in battle. And so he gives Uriah a letter and tells Uriah to take that letter to Joab. Uriah has no idea that someone has it in for him so bad. So he takes that letter and he goes back to Joab. And then Joab opens the letter and sees that it says, put this man on the front line. Well, you all probably know the story. I'm not telling you anything new. I'm just asking you, are you living like a king with one little lamb? You see, David knew what was going to happen. And somehow all this stuff made sense to him. It made sense that he took another man's wife. It made sense that he tried to get the guy to go home and just lay with his wife so that he would never know. It made sense to him when that had happened to get him drunk and try it again. And when that doesn't work and you can't get deep enough, then you sin even deeper to be destroyed. That's living like a king. Don't you all just want to live like a king? Well, you probably know what happened to Uriah. He gets out there on the battlefield. And the battle is hot and heavy, and they start shooting arrows. And one finds Uriah, and Uriah is killed. Message is sent back to the king.
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0: Hosea chapter 10, verse 12 says, "Sow to yourselves in righteousness, reap in mercy, break up your fallow ground, for it is time to seek the Lord, till he come and rain righteousness upon you." Yes, it is time to seek the Lord. Let's listen now to the latter time voice, Prophet Leonard Jones, as he delivers the revelatory word through the Holy Spirit. It will be life-changing.
1: He's looking for your reasonable service so that he can get the glory and he can reign upon the life of the people that need to hear it. Put aside your feelings. Put aside, I have to get this off my chest. It's not about you. It's about the Christ that's in me. The hope of glory. It's time to show up. The government don't have the answers. They certainly don't have the answers. The answer is in the church, the people of God. It's time to show up. It's time to allow God to be God. God could do nothing unless there was first obedience. There must be a life of obedience. It's called relationship. Listen, we can go to church and that's good. We can do all those things, but it's going to require an intimate, deep relationship with God. That's why God could speak to Elijah the way he did. That's why God can do the things that he did with Elijah. Because God, we understand that God is no respecter of person, but God knew that he could trust Elijah. He knew that he could put his treasure in earthen vessels, that the exodus of God, the exodus, the power may be of God and not of us. He has put this treasure in what? Earthen vessels. That's you and I. He's put that in us. So if God put it in you, it's got to come out. But it can't come out if you're caught up in what you're thinking about. Well, Lord, I don't know how they're going to take this. Well, Lord, I don't know what they're going to say about me. Well, Lord, that's going to look foolish if I do it that way. Do you know God would take the foolish things of the world? Do we understand how God operates? Do we understand? See, Elijah knew how God operated. He's a son, I like this. Because you understand how I go about things. You understand that this is business. God is about souls. Amen. God so loved the world that he gave his only begotten son. So we understand his whole agenda is reconciling the world back unto him, reconciling people back unto him, that souls can be won for the kingdom. And if I'm caught up in what I'm caught up in, my God, somebody's going to miss the boat.
2: That's right.
1: So it's time for me to show up. Yes, you can live holy. People say, oh, this life is so... No, it's not. The devil is a liar. You can live a holy life. You can live a pure life before God.
2: Yes.
1: You can be in right standing with God. Walk in a state of repentance. Obey the word of God. Spend time in prayer with God. Develop an intimate relationship with God. See, the reason why many don't want to show up, because they don't have relationship. Let's get to the root of the problem today. Let's get to the very core. See, I know God on an every now and then basis. This is not the time. In these end times that we're living in, this is not a time where you can say, well, you know what, God, I know you every now. I got to know God every minute by minute, hour by hour, second by second. I have to know God all 24-7. 24-7, I need to know God.
0: Yes.
1: God needs to be on my mind at all times. The Bible says to pray without ceasing. In other words, I need to have a spirit that God, listen, I need to talk to you. And the Lord need to speak to me.
0: Yes.
1: That when somebody walks up, they can say, it's something different about you.
0: Yes. Come on now.
1: I see the glory of God on you.
0: That's right. That's right.
1: The sinner man, he sees that. Don't you think for one minute that he or she doesn't see the life that you're living.
0: Yes.
1: Jesus said, if you love me, if you love me, he said to do what? You will keep my what? Commandments. Remember we talked about in the message earlier, he said, we talked about love and operating in the spirit of love. If you love. He said, if you love me, there's an action word involved. You will keep my commandments. Oh God, I love you. Are you keeping the commandments? Can he trust you? There is no good relationship without trust.
0: That's right.
1: I don't care how much you say you in love, what he or she does for you, whatever. If there's a trust issue, you're going to have a rocky foundation.
0: Right.
1: Amen?
0: Amen?
1: So I need to develop relationship. And in that relationship, I develop trust.
0: Yes.
1: Knowing that God cannot lie.
0: Cannot.
1: And if he said it, it's got to happen. God is up to something.
0: Oh, yeah.
1: Allow God to use you. Allow God to get the glory out of your life. In other words, when you go to work tomorrow and when you go out in the marketplace, how about have a good attitude?
0: Amen.
1: Have a smile on your face.
0: Yeah.
1: Knowing that you spent time with God.
0: Amen.
1: And sometimes the people out in the world, they see God's people, and the first they say, oh, if that's what the saved life is all about, I don't want no part of it. And God doesn't want his name blasphemed among the heathen. This is the time that we're living in now.
0: Yes.
1: It's time to show up. So God can send the rain upon America. Because America has forgotten about God. They have forgotten about our God. And everything in it and everything is going now. And there's nothing in the church world that's making a difference. Yes, we have some that are out there doing their thing. Don't get me wrong. We have some faithful people out there who are on the streets, in the communities, witnessing for Christ, who are doing some great things, but we need more. And so there's a call for the church, the people of God, to show up.
0: Amen.
1: It's time for the people to see the love of God in you. And nowadays, we can't tell the difference from who's born again and who's not.
0: You're right.
1: Some of God's people are acting just like them.
0: Right.
1: You have to die to yourself.
0: Yes.
1: Daily. Amen. Daily. This life, you have to die. In order to show up, you got to die. And see, that's what relationship, son, you know what? You know, you have to die to the attitude that you have. Son, that thing that has you right now and that you've been feeling, that's not of me. And God will speak to you like that because you're a son or a daughter. Let that go. Let that anger go. I'm speaking to somebody. There's some issues that's going on right now, and no one can see the love of God because there's too many issues that's going on in your life that God's been trying to deal with you for a while, but you have been ignoring it. Oh my God. You've been suppressing it, and you're thinking that I'm okay because I go to church every Sunday. But the devil is a liar. It's not okay. It's time to line up with the Word of God. It's time to allow God to work those things.

0: God is trying to bring you more like he, make you more into the image of his son Jesus. So that's what I love about this passage of scripture about Elijah today. He goes to meet Ahab. He stands up against the thing that needs to be broken down, that needs to be torn down. The thing that has been rebellious. The thing that's been stiff-necked. It's time to bring it down. And the only way it's going to be brought down, you have to show up. The things that we're seeing right now in the lesbian community, the gay community, and everything else that's going on in America, it's time for the church to show up. We talk about, well, I can't believe they're allowing this and they're allowing that, and then yet we're not doing anything about it. It's time to get on our faces and pray. It's time for us to get on a fast and consecrate ourselves before the Lord and allow God to have his way and to break some powers, to break some principality, and to break some strongholds. To show up and to show up is that, Lord, I will stand and intercede, Father God, in the name of Jesus Christ of Nazareth. I come against the spirit of whatever it is, and you're standing on God's word, you're standing in your authority, and you, when I say show up, that means you have to speak the word of the Lord. You have to bind and you have to loose and you have to rebuke the devil.
1: Amen.
0: Jesus did not argue with the demon spirits. He said, be quiet. Come out of this individual.
1: That's right.
0: Because he showed up. And I thank God that Jesus showed up on the scene.
1: Thank you, Jesus.
0: Hallelujah. We praise God for our Savior, Jesus Christ. Come on, let's give God a praise. Because he showed up and he was our example for you and I so that we can walk the life that he lived. Hallelujah. We give God the praise. We give him all the glory. And we thank God for his word today. In Jesus' name we pray. Amen.
2: 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Remember, to not be just a hearer of the word, but a doer of the word as well. This is First Lady Chelis Jones, and thank you for listening. Until next time.

everyone. Welcome to Be Encouraged Today. I'm your host, Deidre Kirkland, delivering God's Word and His encouragement for this journey we call life. So, let's be encouraged today. For you, and God bless. Well, praise the Lord. How is everyone? Let's go ahead and praise the Lord. Let's praise Him for the blessings that He's given to us, and let's praise Him for the blessings that we will receive. Today, I want to talk about worry. Now, we all worry. We worry about every little detail of our lives. Let's think about the daily tasks that we have to do and that we're responsible for every day. I personally have to worry from time to time. I do tend to worry about

done that we need to get done that day. And, you know, sometimes that's okay. And then other times, whenever it begins to take time away from God, that's not okay, because we need to reserve time for God and spend time with our Heavenly Father. The point today is about worry. And I was at the park with my children, and around the park is a bunch of woods. And I got to noticing there was a lot of squirrels and a lot of birds. Well, that particular day, I was worrying about everything that was going on that whole week. And I was worrying, and I got to noticing the birds and the squirrels. And I noticed that the squirrels, they just would go under a oak tree and get their acorns. They didn't worry about how much that oak tree had produced. They were just happily collecting their little acorns. And it got me to thinking, you know, God takes care of the squirrels and He takes care of the birds. And why do I worry about all the foolishness that some things I can't even control, but I feel like there's a need to worry about those things. And it's wrong. We don't need to worry about little things in our life. We don't need to worry and get consumed with so much anxiety in our life. And, you know, there's scripture that in Proverbs chapter 12, verse 25, that says, anxiety in a man's heart weighs him down, but a good word makes him glad. How about we, instead of getting worried about every little detail of our lives, let's start going to the Word and asking Jesus about what should we do about this worry. You know, he doesn't want us to worry. He wants us to trust in Him. And are we really saying that we trust Him when we're worrying about everything else? I mean, those squirrels and those birds, that bird does not worry about where its material is going to come from to build its nest. It just goes out and gets it. You know why? Because God provides it. God provides the nuts and the acorns for that squirrel. He provides for us. Now, He may not give us exactly what we want, exactly when we want it, but He provides for us. Think about it. You ate last night. You ate this morning. You took a shower. He gave you running water to take a shower. He gave you a bed to rest your head on last night or this morning. He provides our needs. So worrying is not, that's just energy that we could spend elsewhere in our life and being productive, you know? So let's be encouraged today not to worry about all those little things, whether we can control them or not control them. You know, my favorite scripture in the Bible is 1 Peter chapter 5, verse 7. It says, cast all your anxiety on Him because He cares for you. Yes. Thank you, Jesus. Thank you so much for caring for me. Thank you so much for caring for me. He actually cares for us more than He cares about the squirrels and the birds. He loves us. We're His children. And if He's going to take care of them, then rest assured that He's going to take care of us. So stop all of that foolish running around and getting consumed with all of our worry and our busyness of our lives. You know, we all have that responsibility. We all have to lay aside time for those responsibilities. But let's not let those responsibilities consume our life to where we're just a bunch of little robots walking around making sure that we've gotten everything that we need to get done. You know, I'm reminded, discussing that, I'm also reminded about a lesson in the book of Luke, chapter 10, starting with verse 38. Now, this is where Jesus goes to the home of two sisters, Martha and Mary. In verse 38, it says, as Jesus and His disciples were on their way, they came to a village where a woman named Martha opened her home to Him. Now, what's going on here is Martha has opened her home to Jesus and His disciples to feed them, okay? They've been on a long journey. She recognizes that He's

tired and that they're tired. So she opens up her home to them and allows rest and food. Okay? Well, on into the story, we learn that her sister, Mary, is at Jesus' feet, listening to his teachings, listening to the sound of his voice. She hasn't moved. She's at his feet. Okay? All this is taking place, and Martha is in the kitchen, and she's cleaning the kitchen, and she's preparing the food, and she's probably refilling drinks and being a really good hostess. And you can visualize that if you've ever invited people over at your house. It's very taxing on that individual if they don't have help when there's dinner guests at your house. You know, you have to clean the house, you have to prepare the food, you have to make sure that nobody in your house needs anything. It's a lot to shoulder for one person. Well, Martha is running around doing all of this, okay? And she becomes agitated because her sister is at Jesus' feet. So she goes to Jesus and tells Jesus, "Lord, don't you care that my sister has left me to do the work all by myself? Tell her to help me." Now, how many times have we done that? How many times have we looked over at somebody at a party that we're throwing at our house? And let's think about Thanksgiving dinner. You know, Thanksgiving is coming up. How many of us are going to be stuck in the kitchen and we're preparing the food while everybody else is mingling in the living room and eating the refreshments and drinking and having a fantastic time of fellowship? And we're stuck in the kitchen, and there's this little part of us that rise up with aggravation that we're the only ones working. Well, this is what Martha's problem was. She was aggravated. So she asked Jesus, says, "Tell her to help me." But this is what Jesus answers, and I want you to pay careful attention to how he answers her. In verse 41, he says, "Martha, Martha, you are worried and upset about many things, but few things are needed." Wow. That's powerful. We could apply that to our life every day. All of the things that we are running around being worried about, those things don't even matter. Grasp that. They don't even matter. And he's telling Martha, those things don't even matter. And he goes on to say, "Mary has chosen what is better, and it will not be taken away from her." Mary chose rest and counsel. She allowed Jesus to minister to her. She didn't care about whether or not her house was clean. She didn't care about whether or not the dishes were washed, the food was being taken up out of the stove. She didn't worry whether or not her dinner guests needed drink. She sat at Jesus' feet, and she allowed Jesus to encourage her, build her up, minister to her. She took rest from him. And those are the things that we really, really do need to worry about. If we're going to worry about something, let's worry about that. Let's worry about being close to Jesus, because that's what Mary was worried about. Martha is a lot like us, or should I say, we are a lot like Martha in our everyday lives. When was the last time that you sat at Jesus' feet? When was the last time that you allowed Jesus to minister to you and love on you? When was the last time you loved on Jesus? You know, we always ask Jesus to love us, to bless us, to minister to us, to teach us, give me wisdom, give me prosperity, give me. When was the last time we gave something to Jesus? When was the last time we gave him our worry? When was the last time we did exactly what 1 Peter chapter 5, verse 7 says? Cast all your worry
on him because he cares for you. He doesn't want us to be worried all the time. He doesn't want us to be anxious of anything. He wants us to be calm, cool, and collected. He wants us to trust him. And really, if we say that we trust God, but we worry about everything, are we really trusting God? I mean, I was at that park, and that thought came to me, and it really got to me, and it touched me, and it made me really, really think about it. Am I really trusting God when I say that I'm worried about my house? I'm worried about my school grades. I'm worried about the kids' school grade. I'm worried about what if they're even going to make it to school on time. I'm worried about that bad tire on my car. I'm worried that I'm not going to make it to the gas station to get more gas. What if I run out of gas? I mean, the list goes on and on and on. And I know you have your own worries. And just think about that for a minute. Jesus told Martha that some of those things don't even matter. So think about that next time you're worried. Those things don't matter. What matters is the counsel of Jesus, the love of Jesus, the guidance from Jesus. Those things matter. And until next time, I will pray for you, and God bless. Amen.

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And until next time, God bless.

stays right. Well, hello, everyone. Welcome to Be Encouraged Today. I'm your host, Deidre Kirkland, delivering God's Word and His encouragement for this journey we call life. So, let's be encouraged today.

Well, praise the Lord. Hello, everyone, and thanks for joining again. Let's praise Him today. You know, He's given us another day. Let's praise Him. Let's praise Him for the blessings that He has given us and the blessings that we are about to receive. Today, I want to talk about death. I'm not talking about the physical death. I'm talking about the death around us. Death affects many, many aspects of our life. Well, it tries to. And some of us allow it to. Okay? I want to talk about dead marriages. I want to talk about dead relationships with your children. Dead relationships with your parents. Dead relationships with your once best friends. Dead finances. You're barely making ends meet. You don't know when the next, when are you going to catch a break? You know, you're working so hard, but it never seems to be enough. I'm talking to the people about the dead jobs, the dead careers. You know, what about the jobs that we hate to go to and we really feel like maybe that's not where God wants us right now, you know? The dead grades for that student that has been studying and trying their very best in that course or in that semester or the whole academic career. I'm talking about the people that continue to go Sunday after Sunday to services that they know that the church is dying or that church is dead. What about the dead spirit within us? The ones that feel like they can't carry on anymore, that they speak to God like they used to, but they feel like God is a million miles away, that God doesn't have time for them anymore, that God no longer hears your prayers. I'm talking about that death. I'm talking about that. And it's very discouraging. And it's very depressing. And it's very heavy on us at times. That's where the enemy wants us. The enemy wants us beat down, curled up in the floor. He wants us slammed up against the wall with our backs. He wants us to feel like we can't turn anywhere. He wants us to feel defeated. He wants us to feel discouraged. He wants us to feel weak. And all of these topics that I just mentioned, that will tear you down if you let it. But I'm here to tell you, I know a man. I know a man in the book of John, chapter 11, verses 38 through 44, that went to a guy's house. His sisters wanted him to come. That man had already died. He had been dead for 4 days. That man's name is Lazarus. Jesus wanted to go into the tomb. His sister told him, said, "No, you don't understand. He's stinking. You know, the man has been dead for 4 days. 4 days. Listen to me right now. He's been dead for 4 days. He's gone. His body has already begun to have an odor. He is gone. That's a point of no return at this point. Okay? Well, listen. Read it for yourselves. Jesus told Martha, have them roll the stone away. I don't even care. So when he did, verse 40, then Jesus said, "Did I not tell you that if you believed, you would see the glory of God?" Do you believe today? Do you believe that Jesus has came? That Jesus has heard your prayers? That Jesus will come to your grave and restore whatever it is that's dead in your life? Do you believe that? They rolled the stone away. Then Jesus looked up and said, "Father, I thank you. Father, I thank that you have heard me. I knew that you always hear me. But I said this for the benefit of the people standing here, that they may believe that you have sent me." Now, whenever I was reading that the first time, I actually got to thinking about the people
Let's use the example, dead marriages. You know, sometimes when couples are fighting because their marriage is dead, they act like the other person in the relationship, because they feel like that person doesn't care, they put on a front that they no longer care either. And a lot of times, that's just a deception that the enemy throws. So you think about that for the people that are listening to me right now, that they think that their marriage is dead. Are you sure that it's dead? Or is the enemy deceiving both of you into thinking it's dead? Because Jesus said he knows God hears his prayers, but he's saying these things for the benefit of the people around. Are you saying certain things for the benefit of your spouse? Are you saying certain things so that your spouse is no longer able to hurt you? I mean, think about that for a minute. That's what I was thinking. You know, because sometimes when we're hurting inside, I know I used to do this. When I was hurting inside, I put up a wall, and I would get angry before I would cry. And I would say things that would hurt somebody else just to keep them from hurting me. It was like a defense mechanism. Verse 43, when he had said this, Jesus called with a loud voice, "Lazarus, come out." And guess what, y'all? The dead man came out. He called his name. That's it. Jesus showed up. He called the man's name. And Lazarus sat up, stood up, and got up and walked out. That dead marriage that you think is dead, Jesus said, not today. How bad do you want it? Pray for that marriage. Have you been praying for that marriage? Well, Jesus says he hears you. God says he hears you. I'm believing today is the day that your marriage will be restored. Your marriage will be resurrected. Listen, if Jesus can raise a man that had been dead for 4 days, he can raise that dead marriage. He can make it just like it was from day one. He can raise that relationship, that dead relationship. He can restore and resurrect those finances. Oh my goodness, he can restore and resurrect and bring back life to that dead church. That they could once again get on fire for God and have the Holy Spirit engulf the presence of everyone in those four walls. He can rain down fire and ignite that dead spirit within you. This is what else. You go on. And it says, the dead man came out, his hands and feet wrapped with strips of linen and a cloth around his face. Now listen here. This is what I got from this. Okay. The man was wrapped. His hands and feet were wrapped in strips of linen. Does anybody get that? Has anybody else got that? Well, if you hadn't got that, let me tell you. The enemy wants us bound up. He wants us wrapped up. He wants us bound up to where we can't do anything. We can't move. We can't think straight. We are squeezing the life out of us. That's what I was seeing whenever Lazarus come. I could almost picture Lazarus standing there hopping because he is so bound up with tight linen. And his face is covered with tight linen. You know, the enemy wants us bound up. He wants us choked out. He wants our face covered so that you can't see or others can't see the identity that you are in Christ. He wants us suffering. He wants us bound up. But guess what? Jesus said to them, these are the people that are standing around. He told them, he said, take off the grave clothes and let him go. That's what Jesus can do for us today. Jesus can take those grave clothes off of us. He can cut those bandages off of us
And there's the stuff that's binding us and holding us still and holding us to one place. He can take that and he can set us free. He can take those grave clothes off that dead marriage and restore that dead marriage. He can restore the children, the relationship with your children. He can restore that relationship with your parents. He can bring new life and replenish that dead finances and that dead career, those dead jobs. He can do all of that. All we have to do is believe. I think sometimes that it's easier for us to pray those prayers and then be done with it and expect God to do it. But you know, there's another part of that prayer that a lot of people miss and a lot of churches don't teach. It's not enough to just say the prayer and expect it to be done. We have to believe that it will be done. We have to have faith that it will be done. And Jesus said, God said, ask and you shall receive. You want that marriage restored and those relationships and that finance to where you're no longer living paycheck to paycheck? Pray. Believe. Ask and you shall receive. I mean, listen, he raised a man that was dead for 4 days. He can do this. It doesn't matter if your relationship

a ship was dead an hour ago, 5 years ago, 15 years ago, or even 40. Jesus can do it. He doesn't want his children to suffer. Think about it. For those of you that have children, or even those of you that remember your own childhood, your parents, they didn't want you to suffer. They did anything that they could to take those tears away from you. I can't wrap my head around how much I love my children with all my heart. I would do anything for my children. I don't want my children to hurt. I will save. I will do whatever in my power to keep them from having to experience anything bad in their life to where they will hurt. But I don't love my children as much as God loves me. And He doesn't want us to suffer. He doesn't want us to hurt. So today, for those that have prayed that prayer for restoration, for restoring and resurrection, you know, pray for that resurrection power in your life. Because guess what? By what I heard in John chapter 11, Jesus is about to restore some things in your life. He is about to bring life back into your life. He is about to raise some dead things in your life. Claim it today. Believe it today. And expect it today. I want to thank everyone for listening. And until next time, God.

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Also, follow me on Facebook at Be Encouraged Today with Deidre. 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And until next time, God bless.

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1: We welcome you to Light of the World Ministry, light in the dark world, with the power of God's true word and God's true light, Jesus Christ, the true light, with an open heart and an open mind. Let's move right on in to today's message and hear what God has for us today.
3: I'm going to talk to you about it's going to be Christ our life. Amen? Amen. This is what we need to know. Christ our life. There are things that Christ did for our lives. Amen? For what He did that we may have life. Amen? Heavenly Father, we come in the name of Jesus, my Lord Father God. We ask God, hide me in the shadows of the cross. Use this flesh for your gain and your glory tonight, God. The first one's going to be right here. And really, I have five of these things right here we'll be talking about. First is right there, Christ our life. And let's us know that He is the bread of life. Amen? Do you know that He's the bread of life? See, there's things into our lives here. There's eyewitnesses of things. Amen? When you can be an eyewitness of something, that you know something, that you're experiencing something, that's like me and Brother Guy was talking earlier about the things in the past of my lives and all. The thing of it is that He was eyewitnesses of things that I've done. I was an eyewitness of things that He did. Just like things that Sister Rose may tell me, I'm not an eyewitness to. Amen? But the thing of it is, when you know somebody, when you've been around somebody, you've seen what they went through the experience they went through and all, you are an eyewitness of that person. Amen? During the time I dedicated my life to the Lord, from when I went to the ministry, from the miracles that I have seen Jesus do. Amen? The miracles I have seen Jesus do, nothing in me, is all in Him. Amen? I was an eyewitness to Him. The ones that received the baptism of the Holy Ghost. Lost people may not believe in the baptism of the Holy Ghost. I do believe in the baptism of the Holy Ghost with the evidence of speaking in tongues. Amen? Not as you want to give, as of what God gives. Amen? I've seen people up there, I've seen people, rabble babble, rabble babble, rabble babble, and they're making it in

0: to the self. You need to have the true walk and talk Holy Ghost of what Jesus gives you, amen, with the evidence of speaking in tongues, amen? Not the rabble babble stuff. Your time, my time, me time, I'm tired too, sit down, be quiet. Amen? I'm talking about the real stuff is what I'm talking about, amen? See, some people, if you don't have the real stuff of the Holy Ghost, I challenge you to get the Holy Ghost, and that will change your life. The Holy Ghost checks you is what it is. When you start playing around and start dabbling in stuff you shouldn't do, the Holy Ghost will check you and say, you ain't supposed to be doing that. And start putting more to conviction to you. The Holy Ghost is there. The thing of it is to help you. It is to guide you, to get you closer to God, yes, to have a better relationship. Yes. But see, some people, they want that rabble-babble, the rabble-babble. Your tie, me tie. I'm tired of tiring your tie. Amen. But the thing of it is, what we need to do is knowing to be an eyewitness of Jesus Christ. The things that I've seen God has used us through for people getting receiving the baptism of the Holy Ghost, people have dedicated their life to the Lord and all. These are the things I'm an eyewitness to.
1: Yes.
0: Amen.
1: Amen.
0: Amen. And this is what I'm trying to tell you about the eyewitness right here of what Jesus has went through and what the disciples saw. Amen? This is it right here. So it says right there in John 6 and 35, Jesus says unto them, I am the bread of life.
2: Yes.
0: He who cometh to me shall never hunger, and he who believes on me shall never thirst. Amen? So now was John 6 and 35. See, this tells us that he is the bread of life, and that the word of God, listen here, that the word of God, for he is the spiritual bread. Amen? See, God is the spiritual bread. See, just like the food that you had the night right there. See, that was the natural food. That was the man-made prepared right there. But see, Jesus says, I am the bread of life. It's to help you grow by and let you know who is the Word right there. Jesus Christ is the Word. Amen? He is the bread of life. We take the Word. We eat the Word is what we do. We get it. We grow by. We live by it is what we do. It is a spiritual bread right there. And if we hunger for the Word of God, that is a spiritual hunger. Amen? Amen? See, when you hunger for it, that is a spiritual hunger. See, some people come and they just want to hear the Word of God. Whatever it may be, give it to me. But there are times when me and Sister Rose, we say, man, we can't wait till we get through the Word, get to church and hear what they have for us today. Amen? Hear what God has for us. We've been sitting there, we ain't been to the nursing home probably a month and a half, maybe, I don't know. But the thing of it is, we're sitting there and we're being excited. We're going this Sunday. We're going to the nursing home. Amen? And we're going to see what God has. We are hunger to give God's Word to the people. Amen? Because we know that they're hungry to the receive the Word of God. Amen. See, where you can come in here, you can come in and sit down every Friday night, or you can go Wednesday, you can go wherever you want to and hear the Word of God. But see, they can't do it. The only thing they can depend on, the people comes in and brings the Word of God to them. Amen. So they desire, they hunger for it is what they do. And that's what Jesus tell you right there. That is a spiritual hunger that you can have for the Word of God. Amen. See, some people, they don't want to hunger for it, but I tell you what, I hunger for the Word of God. I want to know what God has to tell me. Amen. And He will fill that hunger so that you will never hunger again. And it also says, you shall never thirst. Amen. And it says right there that He is what? The fountain of life. The Lord says, He says that we will never thirst. Amen. It says right there in Psalm 36 and 9. Psalms 36 and 9. Got to make sure I get that right. For with you,
2: yes,
0: for with you is the fountain of life. In your light shall we see light.
2: Yes.
0: See, the Lord is the fountain. And if you hunger, He then said that He is the bread of life. And if you thirst for the Word of God, listen, if you thirst for the Word of God, and if you thirst of what the world gives, listen, let me say this. Earlier we was talking about back in the day when Brother Dewey used to drink alcohol and all, okay? When I drank back in the day, I hungered and I thirst for that. I thirst. Whatever the world gives you, you will thirst more. Amen. Now listen to what I'm trying to tell you, because these are eyewitnesses, and we're going to get right around to all the eyewitnesses in a minute. See, the Lord is the fountain. And if you hunger, He doesn't say,

0: is that he is the bread of life. And if you thirst of what the world gives, you will thirst again. But what the Lord offers and you can drink from, you will never thirst again. Amen. You will never thirst again because in that he is the light. Amen. Now he's telling you, you will never thirst if you believe on him. Then also, and he throws in there, says that he's the light.
1: Yeah.
0: Amen. Do you believe that the Lord is the light? I do believe that the Lord is the light because me and Sister Rose uses this scripture in that to our ministry. It says right there, the light of life. Amen. The Lord is the light of what keeps us out of the darkness. Like what it says in John 8:12. Then spoke Jesus again unto them, I am the light of the world. He who follows me shall not walk in darkness, but shall have the light of life. The Lord is the light of the world because he is the source of the life and the light. Amen. And this lets us know, this is to let us also know, for the ones who don't walk in the light, they're walking in the darkness. Amen. You're not in the light of the Lord. Amen. You're walking in the darkness. You can rabble-dabble and play in your sin, but the thing of it is, you are not fully walking in the light of the Lord Jesus Christ. Amen. I'm not saying you don't have the light, but I will say this. You may be in the shadows of the light. Amen. The devil may be pulling you. Here's the light. You're trying to live in it, but he's trying to pull you over here and say that you're in the shadows of the light right now. No, I don't want to be in the shadows. I want to be in the fullness of the light of the Lord Jesus Christ. Amen. The Lord is the light. We need the light for the path that we may be walking on. There's times into our life the Lord has us walk through paths. Amen. Brother Guy right now, he's walking down a path of sickness, but we know at the other end of the path what's already there. Amen. We know there's a healing in the name of Jesus Christ of Nazareth. We already know that. Sometimes we go down these paths. Sometimes we go down the path of sickness, hurt, pain, disappointment, discouragement, whatever it may be. But it's the path that God was sending us down for what reason, I don't know. But the only reason why I know is to sharpen us, to make us stronger, to get us closer to him is what it is. See, that's the only reason why he'll put you down a path. He's not going to send you down something and say, that's it. Wherever you go down to that path, and if you keep focusing on Jesus Christ, I know where the path's going to end up. It's going to be right back where Jesus is. Amen. He sends you down that path. You stay on that path. When I was growing up, let me tell you what. We lived out in the woods. Amen. And there was paths everywhere we went to. You had to live where we lived at to know where the path was. Where the path would take you to. If you turn off this path too soon, you're going to end up somewhere else. Amen. See, that's the way it is with God. He sends you down a path. But the devil will come and he will try to pull you off your path and try to get you to go to a rabbit trail. They call it rabbit trail. He will try to get you to go down through there. But Jesus is telling you, I am the light of your path. Stay in the light and the fullness of me is what he's trying to tell you. If you hunger, I am the bread of life. If you thirst, you drink of and you'll never thirst no more. Amen. And he also is telling you now, I am the light that you need when you go down the path in life. Amen. And it says right there in Psalm 16:11, you shall show me the path of life. And your presence is fullness of joy.
2: Hallelujah.
0: And at the right hand there is pleasure forevermore. Amen. See, this is what he's telling you right there. You will show me the path of life. So wherever you may be at in life, he says, I'm going to show you that path of life. Whatever you may be going through right now, whatever sickness, whatever hurt, whatever pain. He said, it's a path of life for something. You may have addiction or something tonight or whatever. But what he's trying to tell you is, this is the path of life that I have you on right now. And you must endure that path right there. And your presence is fullness of joy. That means when I get to the other end of that path, I'm going to be in the fullness of his joy is what he's trying to tell you right now. And at the right hand, there is what? pleasures forevermore. This tells us that David is especially, listen, he's especially that he is set. He's the expression that he is satisfied.

0: fight with God. Amen. Listen, this is David saying, I am especially satisfied with God. Can you say tonight, I'm satisfied with God? Because he believed that he would enjoy God forever. Amen. See, I'm satisfied with God tonight. I'm satisfied for the past he put me down. I'm satisfied for the pain and hurt. But the thing of it is, I know there's going to be joy forevermore. Amen. And that's what David is trying to tell you. I am satisfied with God. Amen. When we get to the point and say that we're satisfied with God, that's when we believe it, and that will be joy forevermore. And he can show you that path. And listen here, he can show you that path, and when you're on that path, you can know, I know when I get to the end of it right there, there's going to be joy forevermore. Amen. And because he is, listen, he is the word of life. He is the word of life. Do you believe that he is the word of life? Because it says right there in 1 John 1:1, that which was from the beginning, which 1 John 1:1, I'm going to do it again before I start. That which was from the beginning, which we have heard, which we have seen with our eyes, which we have looked upon, and our hands have held up the word of life. Amen. See, this is what I'm trying to get to you about being an eyewitness. Because 1 John 1:1 lets you know that they was the eyewitness of Jesus Christ. This is disciples right here telling you that which was from the beginning, which we have heard. From the beginning, they have heard of a Messiah coming from the beginning. Amen. Which we have seen with our eyes. Now, John said, what we've heard, we have seen with our eyes. This is being an eyewitness. This is what John's telling you. What you heard of, I've seen. What you heard of, I've witnessed. What you heard of, I've touched. Amen. They were satisfied in God. Amen. This is what John's telling you. I am an eyewitness.
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Hey, this is Bill George. I want to invite you for part two, Living Like a King with One Little Lamb. And the battle is hot and heavy, and they start shooting arrows, and one finds Uriah, and Uriah is killed. Message is sent back to the king. Joab is kind of nervous because some of the other servants had gotten killed, and he doesn't know exactly how David's going to react. So he tells the one taking the message, depending on how the king acts, make sure you let him know that Uriah was in the front. And basically, when King David gets that letter, he says, well, tell him not to be too upset.

that, you know, the sword will fall where the sword falls. What will happen will happen. That doesn't sound much like a caring king to me. I would like to think that the king at least cared a little bit. But you see, he wasn't acting kingly at that time. He was acting sinful at that time. And we can sit back and we can read the story of David and Bathsheba, and we can sit in judgment. But so many people today are in the exact same boat as David and Bathsheba. They're just not in the same boat of adultery, maybe. But they're in the same boat. And we sit and we look at them and we judge them based on what we know. David thinks he's made it. No one will ever know what has happened. So he sends Bathsheba home to mourn for her husband. And she goes home and she mourns for her husband. I believe she loved Uriah. I believe she really cared about Uriah. But she had to go home for just a little while in order to get this thing to settle down. We got to get it out of our mind and people's mind for a little bit. So send her home, and then I'll bring her back at the time of mourning. She'll have the baby, and everything will be okay. And for a while, everything is okay. For a while. Oh, I don't know about you, but the more I talk about David and Bathsheba, the more I have felt like a king in my life sometimes. I have fallen into the trap of the devil. I had tried to cover up and cover up and cover up until I find myself that, oh, I hope no one ever finds out the things that have happened in my life, the things that I have done. And for a while, I can walk around with my head held high. But then God sends the minister. That's why I love our pastor so much. He's not afraid to tell things to people. He's not afraid to preach the word of God to people. You know, now I'm going to ask Brother Dwayne to put up chapter 12. Because I want to actually have you see the verse here. It's a beautiful illustration of what has happened to David. David thinks everything is okay. So God, you know, after a while, out of sight, out of mind, God hasn't struck him down, so it must be okay. God hasn't struck Bathsheba down, it must be okay. And some of you today may be saying that God hasn't struck me down, what I've done must have been okay. But God sends the preacher, sends Nathan to him. And this is what Nathan tells him. He don't yell at him and scream at him. He just simply tells him the story. He says, it says, and the Lord sent Nathan unto David, and he came unto him and said unto him, there were two men in one city, the one rich and the other poor. The rich man had exceeding many flocks and herds, but the poor man had nothing save one little ewe lamb, which he had bought and nourished up. And it grew up together with him, and with his children it did eat, and his own meat and drank of his own cup, and lay in his bosom, and was unto him as a daughter. I want to stop right there for a second. Nathan is telling David this story about this man, or these two men. One had everything, and one had his little lamb. Just a little, gentle, precious lamb. But that little lamb meant so much to that poor man. I can't help but read this scripture here and think about maybe a father who has that one little daughter that means so much to him. Or a mother that has that young boy that means so much to her. And they nurture it. They protect it. They teach it right from wrong. Hoping that one day it will grow up. And it becomes so much to him. So Nathan is telling him this story. And I can imagine David sitting on the edge of his seat, listening to this story. Who doesn't like a good story? We all like to hear good stories. And so Nathan is telling him what's going on. You can go on with the scriptures here, Brother Green. And there came a traveler, Nathan says, unto the rich man. And he spared to take of his own flock and of his own herd to dress for the wayfaring man that was come unto him. But took the poor man's lamb. The rich man takes the poor man's lamb and dresses it for the man that was come to him.
And David's anger was greatly kindled against the man.

0: And he saith to Nathan, as the Lord liveth, and the man that hath done this shall surely die. You see, what Nathan is doing is he's baiting him. He's telling him this story that David doesn't quite grasp the whole thing yet. How dare that man do that to that poor man? Nathan's wanting David to see what he has done. I believe God does that to us a lot of times. God will just show us little simple things to show us what we have done. Because after all, out of sight, out of mind. Young people need to know that. Old people need to know that. Middle-aged people need to know that. You see, we have in our mind that the way that we think is always the way that it is. And if we want something bad enough, then we should get it. No, not always that way. You may act like you're a king. You may try living like a king. David says that he shall restore the land fourfold because he did this thing and because he had no pity. David is telling him, because they did this. Now remember, David's back in his kingly role now. I don't know that David, when he first did this, if he would have the same attitude. But now a little time has passed by. And he can be judgmental now. Sounds like a lot of church people, don't it? When we first come to Christ, we want to just welcome everybody in. We want to just tell everybody about Jesus Christ. We just want to tell everybody about the good news of the Lord. But as we live for a little while and we get more educated in the things of God, all we want to do is yell and scream at people and make them feel horrible about the sin in their life, and we forget about the sins in our life. Until someone comes along and they hit a nerve and reminds us about the sin in our life that we had before Jesus came into our life. So David's in that particular place now. That he's able to look at this situation and say, ah, that's horrible. Who would do such a thing? They got to pay four times. And then Nathan, you can put it up there, Brother Dwayne. Nathan has a response. And it's not one that David wants to hear. Nathan said to David, thou art the man. Thus saith the Lord God of Israel, I anointed thee king over Israel. I delivered thee out of the hand of Saul. I gave thee thy master's house and thy master's wives into the bosom. And I gave thee the house of Israel and of Judah. And if they had been too little, I would much more have given you such and such things. Nathan's saying, God's telling you, David, he gave you all these blessings. He's done all these things for you. And if you wanted more, all you had to do was ask him. But you chose to take a shortcut, King. You chose to do it your own way. And now because you have done that, wherefore thou hast despised the commandment of the Lord to do evil in his sight, thou hast killed Uriah and the Hittite with the sword, and hast taken his wife to be thy wife, and hast slain him with the sword of the children of Ammon. Now therefore the sword shall not never depart from thine house, because thou hast despised me and hast taken the wife of Uriah the Hittite to be thy wife. Thus saith the Lord, behold, I will raise up evil against thee out of thine own house, and I will take thy wives before thine eyes and give them unto thy neighbor, and he shall lie with thy wives in the sight of this son. For thou didst it secretly, but I will do this thing before all of Israel and before the sun. You see, people think they can get away with it. They think that they can live like a king. They can do what they want to do. They can do it in secret. But when you do something against God, you had better watch out. Because when you do it against God, you may think it's in the secret, but God will bring it out. And he'll bring it out in the most unusual way. I don't know about you, but I've tried to live my life like an open book. And I've done things that I wasn't proud of. And I found that God had me confessing it in front of people that I would never thought I would confess. And I would say, you know, this is between us. Later on, find out it's not between us. I believe it was God's way of bringing out those things that should have been brought out. God will bring out your sin. If you don't repent of it, he'll bring it out. The next We see David said unto Nathan, key words, I have sinned against the Lord. You want to live like a king? You got to act like a king. And David comes back to himself and realizes there is no hiding this. I can make up excuse after excuse why this happened. But the truth of the matter is, if I'm going to go beyond where I'm at right now, the only thing I can do is say, look, I have sinned. That's how a king lives. King's life is not always happy, but a king's life can be happy with one little lamb. David lived a life of sin. He did a life that destroyed, lived a life that destroyed others. You know, we look at Uriah being killed, but did you know that there was other servants also killed with him? And because David pronounced that whoever did this to that little lamb was going to have to pay fourfold, the story goes on to say that David lost four children by the sword.
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God bless. We'll see you next time.

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4: Hello, CSRA, and welcome to the part four of the youth group here at University Parkway Church of God. Today we have Bill Doolittle, who is the fourth member of the youth leaders at the University Parkway Church. And Bill, why don't you introduce who we have today with us?
8: To the right of me is Megan, my beautiful wife.
4: Hello, Megan.
9: Hello.
8: And then we have Tay with us today, one of the youth. And then we have Angela Egbert.
10: Hello.
8: Butch Egbert.
11: Hello.
4: Hello, and we've had the three of you on here before, Megan, Angela, and Butch. Bill is joining us today, and Tay, who is the newest youth group member at the church. Tay, we're going to start with you. I know we said we're not going to call on you a lot, but since you are the newest youth member,

0: when I was 11 or 12 and before I came here.
1: Amen. So your walk's been about 4 years, roughly?
0: Yeah.
1: I'm guessing. Well, we're so glad that you're with us. So we've talked over the last few weeks about, you know, we've talked with the youth, trying to get them encouraged about not only being on the radio and stuff, but getting them out there to be a witness for the Lord. And we've talked about our youth group about a year or so went through a time of transition. And the four of you guys have stepped in there to help with the transition. What has been one of the biggest hurdles? Or maybe a youth leader that's listening today that is wondering what they should do. What was one of the biggest hurdles you guys had to get over? And you can all just talk. I'm not going to go person to person. You can just, when you feel
2: like
1: you want to
2: talk. I think one of the things is, you know, the kids get hurt when you have leaders that come and go. And one of their things I feel that affects them the most is they're wondering if we're going to desert them just like other people have. So we just tried to let them know that we're there for the long haul, and if they need something, if they don't trust us, learn to trust us, and that we'll do anything we can for them.
1: And do you think it's helpful to have four youth leaders, or could it be too, you know, can you have too many youth leaders, or what's your stance on that? And I know that we say we have four youth leaders, but we actually have two teams of youth leaders, husband and wife teams, which is a little bit different than having four separate youth leaders over a youth group. But do you think that's a blessing, or is that?
3: Well, I was going to just touch on what Angela said, you know, that importance of staying with them and growing with them. It builds that trust so that when they do come to a battle in life, they can come to you and know that they can trust you with that situation to help them through. And the good thing is that the Egberts and we also had older youth that have since gone on to college, and so we were already parents of youth kids, I would say. And so we already had a relationship built with some of the, at the time, younger, because we would take turns kind of having them to our house and doing things with them. So we already had a relationship built once it was kind of, okay, you know, we've got to put this thing back together. And so because we work well together, they're better in things than we may be. And, you know, we may be able to do things that they can't do. So that's what makes us a good team.
1: Amen.
4: You know, there's a saying that says two heads are better than one. And I think four heads are better than two. Because a lot of times we'll get together and we'll discuss things. And, you know, one person will bring something to the table that the rest of us hadn't thought about. Or we'll all be in agreement about something. So then we know there's confirmation. But I think the current situation with us, the four of us being the youth leaders, is really ideal, I think, for what we need.
5: I think so too. I took a lot of thought of it. You know, we work together as a team because we all have different talents.
1: Mm-hmm.
5: And as just as in our youth, they all have different talents. You know, now our youth, they're a group, but they kind of split up as in the activities they do in church. They all got their talents. You know, some do the mime team.
1: Mm-hmm.
5: Some do the youth choir. And then we got some in the youth that are, you know, doing art and things. So they make the crafts and stuff for us, or the backgrounds for the different things we do. So, see, they all are learning their part in church. You know, just as we have Butch, Angela, Megan and I have our part in the youth. You know, you're teaching them to do your part, and that you work together as a body in Christ.
1: You know, like any household, I would imagine there are going to be different students that maybe play against one another. Have you ran into that at all, where they'll come to one and ask them for something, and when they don't get what they want from that one, they go to the other set?
4: Yeah, I've seen it.
3: I guess I don't pay any attention because we have so many children at home that I already see right past what's going on. So
4: I think that was one of the things that I thought that we all had to overcome was like typical with children, where they are going to see who they can manipulate, who they can, how far they can push you and get away with. And so that's, as new youth leaders, we're not maybe necessarily new, but at least new to this group of kids. Sometimes that's what you got to work through and around.

0: is, you know, letting them know that I have breaking point, or I have a area where, you know, you're not going to get any further than
1: right
0: this point here.
1: Right, and I think it would be important for the, you know, for them to understand. Well, first of all, like you said, four heads are better than two because of the fact that there is transition off a lot of times. But when I was a youth leader, you'd hate to say it, but sometimes it would be a kid that just didn't gel with you. You know, that no matter what you try to do, they're just not gelling with you. And I would imagine that in the situation that you guys have going on at the church, if one doesn't gel with, say, for instance, Butch, they might gel with Bill. You know, so whereas some people might look at it as a hard thing, it might be a better thing. That the fact that you have somebody that has a different personality.
2: Exactly, yes. And we see that because, too, I think that I see children on Wednesday night mm-hmm. that they wouldn't necessarily see in Sunday school on Sunday morning. Mm-hmm. So you build a relationship differently mm-hmm. with them. But I think one thing that, as a group, that our I call them kids, but our teens know about us is we like to have fun, we like to do things, but there is a boundary, mm-hmm. and as long as you stay within that boundary, we're with you. We'll do.
1: And they have to have that boundary.
2: That's exactly right.
1: You know, kids need to have a boundary.
2: Yes, it keeps them on the track, and it also, you know, what you allow in church mm-hmm. or what you allow at team functions or what they're going to take into the world and try in other places. Mm-hmm. And there may not be people there looking for their best interest.
1: Tay, I'm going to come back to you for a second. Is this a different type of youth group you're used to as far as having four youth leaders rather than just, did you have four at the one that you came from? Or just
3: no, only at one.
1: You only have one. Mm-hmm. One thing, I mean, we live in a democracy, and I could see as youth leaders, you know, that people may think it's a democracy when you have four, you know, but you guys really have seemed to come together and have one vision, and that vision is the young people at the church, and I think they realize that. I don't hear any complaints, you know, and as I'm the Sunday school superintendent and now kind of watching over Wednesday nights, you would think that if there's going to be a lot of complaints, I would hear it, but I don't hear anything. So either they're not saying anything, or I'm just not hearing it. But I think it seems to be a very good situation to have two husbands and wives working at this situation.
4: I think, too, Bill, is that we're talking about having two couples or whatever. To me, it works so much better having a man and a woman in the seating, you know, mm-hmm. setting. I mean, not always is Bill with Megan or Megan mm-hmm. with Bill on Wednesday night, or Butch isn't always with me on Sunday morning, or I might not always be with him. But for the most part, we're there with each other. So if there's an issue, you know, you've got a male and a female there to handle mm-hmm. whatever situation arises. And that's good because not all, you know, if you have a male that comes in and he's got a situation, he may not want to talk to me and Megan. He may want to talk to Butcher Bill.
1: Right.
4: Same way with a girl, you know, may not be feel comfortable with them, but would with us. So.
1: Right. So and so. So where do you see the youth group particularly going from here?
4: We're going to Ramp December 31st.
0: Well, one of the things, too, that we've done recently is we had on a Sunday night, we had a youth service. We had a pretty good turnout for Sunday night, and a lot of people supported it. But the youth, they did the music, and we had a young man named Avery. He preached, and it was so successful, and the congregation loved it so much that they're already asking for us to do it again. And so I think that's going to become a regular happening at our church, which will get our children more involved in the church. It gets them, I mean, they did the altar call, and they swarmed people that came to be prayed for. And that, I mean, that one incident of them praying for people really warmed my heart. Mm-hmm. And I think it touched a lot of people, but that sort of thing is going to become a happening, you know, more often at our church. Mm-hmm. And also, we're going to be going out some. We're talking about taking the kids to a nursing home here in a couple weeks. And they've even talked about maybe doing some of the under the bridge ministries, possibly, where they go basically

0: the streets and try to win souls.
1: I'm going to go around the table, start with you, Bill, and just let you give a shout out and any final thoughts that you might have.
2: I haven't heard nobody say it yet. My shout out is to Jesus.
1: Amen.
2: Thank you, Lord.
1: Amen. Sister Megan?
3: Jasmine Soto said I had to shout out to her.
1: Okay. Tay?
4: A shout out to my mom.
1: And say your mom's name?
4: Sabrina Lockett.
1: Sabrina Lockett.
5: Shout out to our camera girl, Michaela, my daughter back there. And I also wanted to mention, too, that, you know, what we're talking about, if we don't give our kids the opportunity to step in and to actually work in a ministry, they're not going to know how to do it, you know, in 1 or 2 years. It's their turn to step up.
1: Amen, Brother Butch.
0: Well, since we are recording this on the Sunday after Veterans Day, I want to give a shout out to all the men and women who have given their time and their lives in service to us. And I want to say thank you for your service.
1: Amen.
3: Amen. And thank you for having us.
1: Yes. Amen. Thank you, guys. I know a lot of this was preparation for a Christmas program that we're going to be doing. But I think that we have a lot of good things to listen to over the next few weeks. Amen. And we want to thank you for joining us on Reset. And you've been listening to the 4-part series of University Parkway Church of God and their youth program. God bless you, and we'll talk to you next time.

0: This is Bill George. I want to thank you for listening to Reset. 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God bless you, and we'll see you next time right here on Reset.
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1: You will be held accountable for the information you are about to hear.
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1: Jesus Christ said that no one goes to God except through him.
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0: it's time for our God Topics Minute. God Topics is a Christian apologetic ministry dedicated to answering some of the toughest questions facing the church today. For more on God Topics, go to Facebook/God Topics, one word, to see all of our videos.
1: Alex, the other day I heard somebody talking about hermeneutics. What is it and why is it so important?
0: Hermeneutics is the science of interpreting Scripture. It's the science of understanding how to interpret the Scriptures. Let me talk about why it's important first, and then we're going to go over 4 points about how to do hermeneutics.
2: Okay.
0: The first one is we need hermeneutics because God's revelation is progressive. As an example, righteousness went one thing during Abraham's time. During Moses' times, it meant keeping the law. And now in the New Testament time, righteousness is something that is imputed to us through Christ Jesus. So as an example, revelation is progressive. We're separated by time, culture, language, covenant. There's just a huge gap between the writings and today. And so hermeneutics helps us bridge that gap. The next thing, and I guess the most important thing that theologians agree on, is that you cannot understand the text apart from the original meaning. That is, the best interpretation is the one that understands what the author was trying to tell the audience at that time. So hermeneutics tries to get us there. Now, let's look at the 4 steps of hermeneutics. Number one, determine the audience. Was it New Covenant? Was it Old Covenant? Was it, what's the purpose of this book or this letter? What was the situation at the time? Were they in war? Was Israel at peace? So try to understand what was going on at the time. The next one is grab the text. Read the Scripture in its content. If I'm doing a seminar and you come in at the last hour and you hear me say, go for it, and you go home and you tell your wife, honey, Alex said, go for it. Go for what? Go for the new business? Go for the new car? Go for buying the new house? And then you find out that the seminar was on reading your Bible. See how it brings different meaning to that? So it's very important. Some theologians say you should never remove a verse from its content. So important to read it in its content. Step number 3 is, what is the principle? Okay, it might not have the same meaning today, because again, we're separated by culture, but there's usually a principle within the Scripture. And 4th, how do we apply it today? Okay, so those are the 4 steps. Determine the audience, grasp the text, what is the principle, and how do we apply it? Now, let's look at a couple scriptures and go through the process very quickly. One of the popular scriptures that I like to do this with is Philippians 4:13, that everybody knows. I can do all things through Christ Jesus who strengthens me. Now, I've heard that scripture quoted for many circumstances, starting a business, starting a fight, committing adultery, starting a church, all kinds of circumstances. But let's try to understand what it means biblically and what Paul was trying to say. So it's in Philippians 4:13, and what we're going to do first is determine the audience. What was going on at the time, and determine the situation? Where was Paul? At that time, Paul was in prison, and he was going through struggles. He was writing to the Philippian church who had helped him through this struggle. Good. Now let's start by reading verse 11. 4:11 starts with, I don't say this out of need, for I have learned to be content in whatever circumstances I am. I know both how to have a little, I know how to have a lot. In any and all circumstances, I have learned the secret of being content, whether well-fed or hungry, whether in abundance or in need. I can do all things through Christ Jesus who strengthens me. So read it in the context. He's talking about being content in every situation. In his struggle, in his hunger, he says he can be content. So what is the principle? The principle is getting through life content and going through your struggles content with your faith intact. Okay, now that kind of dampens a lot of people's interpretation of it, but there's still a beautiful message here. If I'm being persecuted, I can do all things through Christ Jesus who strengthened me. If I'm being excluded at work from some of the things they're doing, I can do all things through Christ Jesus who strengthened me. If I'm going through some struggles financially, I can do all things through Christ Jesus who strengthens me. So how do we apply it? We apply it under the biblical text, which is when I'm going through hard times, when I'm going through struggles, when I'm going through persecutions, I can rely on that. scripture verse. You understand the difference now? By applying it biblically and applying it the way many people have applied it today to justify anything they want to do. Let's look at one more. 1 Thessalonians 5:26 says, greet all the brethren with a holy kiss. Okay? Determine the audience. It's used in several of Paul's letters. It's basically closing out the letter, and it's talking to the church. Gracetext. Once again, the text is closing out a letter. Okay, so it can stand alone. Now, today, we don't kiss each other anymore. I know some cultures do that, but we don't do that here in America. But what is the principle? The principle is greet your brothers kindly. How do I apply it? When I see Eric, I should be kind to Eric. I should greet him kindly. Eric, how you doing? How's your family? How are things going? So, that's hermeneutics in a very, very condensed version of it. It's how to properly interpret the scripture.
1: The Old Testament laws, what do we do with them?
0: There's several ways of getting to understanding the Old Testament laws, but all of them will take you to the same place. And here's a quick summary. The moral laws still apply today. Everything God said to do and not to do, they're still applicable today for a life of holiness. The civil laws, we're not Israel anymore. We have a different society. We've applied a lot of those here in American society, but the civil laws no longer apply because we're not living in that society. And finally, the ceremonial laws, they're all gone because Christ Jesus died for us. So ceremonial laws, gone. Civil laws don't apply anymore because we're not Israel. Moral laws still apply today. But let me finish by quoting from 2 Timothy chapter 2, verse 15, which says, be diligent to present yourself approved to God, a worker who does not need to be ashamed, rightly dividing the word of God. That's where hermeneutics comes in, is helping us to rightly interpret the scriptures.

Spend time with God today and every day. Today's daily walk through the Bible comes from Exodus 20:3. You shall have no other gods before me. One of the best ways to improve the quality of your day is to start it with God. So if you're wise, you'll form the habit of spending time each morning with your Creator. When you do, it will change your life. When you begin each day with your head bowed and your heart lifted, you remind yourself of God's love, His protection, and His commandments. And if you are wise, you will use your morning prayer time to align your priorities for the coming day with the teachings and commandments of God's holy word. Each day has 1,440 minutes. Can you give God a few of them? Of course you can, and of course you should. So if you've acquired the unfortunate habit of trying to squeeze God into the corners of your life, it's time to reshuffle the items on your to-do list by placing God first. And if you haven't already done so, form the habit of spending quality time each morning with your Creator. He deserves it, and so, for that matter, do you. Again, the scripture for today's daily walk through the Bible says, "You shall have no other gods before me." Exodus 20:3.

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0: We continue reading the words of Jesus Christ at Matthew 10:24. A disciple is not above his teacher, nor a slave above his master. It is enough for the disciple that he become like his teacher, and the slave like his master. If they have called the head of the house Beelzebul, how much more will they malign the members of his household? Therefore do not fear them, for there is nothing concealed that will not be revealed, or hidden that will not be known. What I tell you in the darkness, speak in the light.
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2: Hosea chapter 10, verse 12 says, "Sow to yourselves in righteousness, reap in mercy, break up your fallow ground, for it is time to seek the Lord, till he come and rain righteousness upon you." Yes, it is time to seek the Lord. Let's listen now to the latter time voice, Prophet Leonard Jones, as he delivers the revelatory word through the Holy Spirit. It will be life-changing.
3: Praise the Lord. Let's go to Matthew chapter 4, verse 1. If you have it, say amen. "Then was Jesus led up of the Spirit into the wilderness to be tempted of the devil." Let's go to Romans quickly. Romans chapter 8. Romans chapter 8, verse 14. "For as many as are led by the Spirit of God, they are the sons of God." Amen. Let's go over to Hebrews chapter 12, verse 9. "Furthermore, we have had fathers of our flesh which corrected us, and we gave them reverence. Shall we not much rather be in subjection unto the Father of spirits and live?" Question mark. "Shall we not much rather be in subjection unto the Father of spirits and live?" The present state of existence, by implication, the means of your livelihood, good life, and the way you live. The present state of your existence, that word live, the present state of existence, the Bible says, "In whom we live, we move, and have our what? Very being." So the present state of existence, by implication, the means of livelihood, the way you carry yourself, my God, the good life that you live is dependent upon you being in subjection to the Father of spirits. As we look back in Matthew chapter 4, verse 1, Jesus was led. That's right. Up into the wilderness. My God. He was led by who? The Holy Spirit. To be what? Tempted of the devil. Romans.

0: Romans chapter 8. Let's go back to Romans chapter 8. And it said, for as many as are what? Led. For as many as are what? Led. For as many as are led by the Spirit of God, they are what? The sons and the daughters of God. But if you're not in subjection, you can't be led. All right. If you're not under, you can't be led. Because the purpose of to be in subjection is to literally means your life must bend. Your life must be to the point where it could bend. Why? Because God is in control. Because the Bible said he was led, it would mean to be driven or to be controlled by the Holy Spirit, because it's his work and not yours. And so when we walk this walk as a Christian, we understand that my life must bend. It must be flexible so that God can use me for his glory. So it's the present state of your existence and why I live. I live because I want to please him. I want to glorify my Father who art in heaven, because my spirit cries out and says, Abba Father who art in heaven, I will be thy name. Because my existence is to live a life of what? Because the Bible said without faith, it is what? Impossible to please him. It is, you must come to God and to know who he is. That he is the Father of spirits. So my life is not about me anymore. It's about Jesus. Paul said in one passage of scripture, I only know but to know Christ and Christ crucified. For as many as are led by the Spirit of God, they are the sons and daughters of God. It's a beautiful thing now to be in the kingdom as a son. It's a beautiful thing now to be in the kingdom as a daughter. Because in essence, it's saying, God, I yield myself. I open up my ears to hear what the Spirit of the living God is saying today. There is a question that's being asked. Rather you not subject yourself unto the Father of spirits, and then you really understand what your whole purpose in life is all about. But you can't understand the life until you are under subjection. To be humble. That Greek word kana means to be humble, to be underneath something. If Jesus Christ is my Lord, then I am under him. I must have a life of humility. I must be humble so that God can use me. And God can use me for the next move. Because right now there's a move of God. There's a move of God, and so the your sensitivity must be strong to understand what God is doing. Do you want to live? Yes. If you ask most people that question, they say, that's foolish to ask me a question. Of course I want to live. Then God says, if you really want to live, if you really want to do the mighty works of God, if you really want to see great things happen, the miraculous happen, are you ready to live? Are you ready to live a life of faith? Because the Bible says the just shall do what? Live by faith. And the only way you can live by faith is to be under subjection unto the Father of spirits. Jesus understood it, so that's why he was a son. Oh my God. So he says, as many as are led. That means to be what? Driven. Is your life driven by the Holy Spirit today? Is your life led away today by the Holy Spirit? That he can lead you to someone and you can speak a word into their life and say, thus saith the Lord. He can change your circumstances in a moment of time. Are you ready to bend today? To all the listeners out there, are you ready to bend? Are you ready to move to the left? Are you ready to move to the right? circumstance is subject to change. Your life that you think that you live can change at any given moment when God speaks into your spirit and says, I need you to go this way. I need you to start praying right now. I need you to intercede for sister so-and-so. I need you to intercede for brother so-and-so. I need you to get on your knees and pray right now. Such and such was just an accident. Things are subject to change at any given notice in time. So that means I must be aware, I must be conscious in the spirit, and my senses must be exercised. It must be ready to hear what the next move of God is about. And I must be ready to hear God's voice.
1: Yes.
0: Are you ready to bend? Because many people have been standing stiff and rigid and hard because God is about, it's about what I want to do today. It's about, Lord, I don't have time. Lord, I can't fit this in my schedule. But as a prophet of God, as a messenger of God, I'm here to tell you that God wants you to bend today. God wants you to move when he say move. That's spending time with prayer. That's spending time with God. Seeking his face. And understanding that I'm on assignment. There's somebody's life I need to touch today. There is a room full of people. And I need to change the atmosphere.
1: All right. That's right.
0: When I walk into that place, things should change.
1: Amen.
0: Jesus, Father God, Holy Spirit is asking this question to the church. It's not business as usual anymore. It's not about going to Sunday morning service and Bible study. And when I leave, I continue to do the things that I want to do. It's time out for that. It's time to bend. My God, it's time for the people of God to stand up and say, you know what, God, I'll bend to the right and I'll bend to the left. God, whatever you have me to do, I'm ready to do it. That's the type of spirit that I have to have now in these end times. This is the thing that I need to do right now so that I can be an honorable vessel unto the Lord. So God can use me for his glory. So that God be God. It's impossible. The Bible said it is impossible to please God without faith. So it's a livelihood. It's what you do. It's not talking it, it's living it. Well, Lord, how am I going to get this bill paid? Lord, how? God said, if you take care of my business, I'll take care of yours. But many a time, we want God to take care of our business first, and then, Lord, I may get to your business. It's not business as usual anymore. We're living in the last time. It's, Lord, you know what? I need this paid, Lord. Lord, I'm in need of that. But, Lord, I will do what you say, and as a result of that, God will move on your behalf. There are many things that God people are in need of right now. Right now, somebody need a miracle right now. Somebody's child is up before the board or before the court, about to go to prison. Matter of fact, I see someone right now in a holding cell praying that they get set free, that person be acquitted right now. But whoever this listener is, I declare and decree today that your son will be released. In Jesus' name, that their court will throw it out. But what God is requiring you to do is be about his business and he will take care of yours. Don't worry about your son. Don't worry about your daughter. Well, you know what? They're being disobedient, Lord, and I can't get them to act. Don't worry about that, because it's not business as usual anymore. It's about subjecting yourself unto the Father of spirits. He's the one who created you, by the way. He knows all about it anyway. He declared the end from the beginning. God knows all things. He's omniscient.

0: omniscience. He's omnipotent. He's all powerful. He knows the thoughts that he thinks towards you. Thoughts of peace and not of evil to give you what? An expected what? An expected end. It's expected for you to be successful. It is expected for you to be the head and not the tail, and above only and not beneath. But all that will not happen if you don't subject yourself. If you don't understand that you are now under lordship of Jesus Christ. He is the author of eternal salvation unto all.
1: 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Remember to not be just a hearer of the word, but a doer of the word as well. This is First Lady Chelis Jones, and thank you for listening. Until next time.
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4: Look, I see the heavens opened and the Son of Man standing at the right hand of God. Acts 7:56.
5: Hey, this is Dana.
4: And this is Bill.
5: Thanks for joining us this week for Between the Pages. Our book we've decided to do this week is The Three Heavens
4: by John Hagee.
5: And if you need to find this book, you can go out to Fully Armored Books and Apparel in the Aiken Mall.
4: Amen. Great people. They, if they don't have it, they'll order it for you, call you when it comes in. Anything you need. It's a great local Christian book and apparel store.
5: Yes, it is.
4: And they're proud sponsors of
5: Between the Pages
4: with Bill and Dana Turner.
5: So thanks to Sam and Katrina Bufkin.
4: And Mama. Don't forget Mama.
5: And Miss Emily. That's right.
4: That's right.
5: So here we go with our book review this week. It is Three Heavens by John Hagee, and it talks about the three heavens that are mentioned in the scriptures. And the book is divided into three sections, the first heaven, the second heaven, and the third heaven. And so we thought we'd go a little bit deeper into each one and give you a little overview of what the book says.
4: A brief overview.
5: Yes. In the very first chapter of the book, though, they do a they tell a story about a little boy who drowned in their family swimming pool and how he survived with no brain damage or any kind of physical limitations and how the neurologist said that he had no explanation for it at all and that he could say it was the grace of God.
4: Right.
5: And that's how they started their book out. And so if you want to hear the rest of that story, you've got to get the book because it's a really good story that they tell, a really good testimony.
4: And he also covers the definition of the heavens. Where is the first heaven? The first heaven is located in the realm we see with our naked eye.
5: Right.
4: And it gives you scriptures to support that. And then the second heaven is where Satan has his throne and rules over the fallen angels that followed him in the rebellion against God in the Genesis of time. And the third heaven is where God has his throne and rules the universe.
5: That's exactly right. And, you know, the first heaven is as far as what we can see with our eyes.
4: Right.
5: But, you know, that's the first couple of chapters. But chapter three, it starts into the supernatural. And that's it, journey into the supernatural. And this is a really great chapter in the book. Pastor Hagee gives a lot of family stories and testimonies. And you'll have to get the book if you want to read about that. I'm not even going to try to tell you what was in those. But we move on to section two of the book, and it's called The Second Heaven.
4: Right.
5: And the questions are, who dwells there and what takes place there? And it is...
4: It goes through and covers all that.
5: Right. The kingdom of Satan and his demons, right, where there's a clash in the spiritual realm and how it affects every person on the face of the earth.
4: And this whole book, I mean, deals with deliverance and the oppression that we're going through today that everyone's fighting, Christians included.
5: I just love how it brought into the, you know, I've never really thought about it. You know, in the book of Revelation, it says John, he said he was caught up into the third heaven, which we're going to learn in just a few minutes what the third heaven is. But anyway, going back to the second, the journey into the supernatural, he talks about the invasion in the Garden of Eden. The Garden of Eden, and right. how Adam and Eve believed the serpent, and they were kicked out of the garden. And then it talks about when the first murder,
4: right.
5: what happened on the earth, and when the spirit of murder came upon the earth. And we all know we've seen that spirit before. Then it talks about the invasion of the Nephilims, and that's in Genesis 6, 1 and 2. And let's see. Bill, can you go to page 114 in the book?
4: Give me a little bit.
5: You know, Paul warns us, talks about it's important for us to know who our enemy is. And Ephesians 6, he underscored that our enemy is not flesh and blood, but we fight spiritual wickedness in high places. And we have to know that under Satan's command, or his demons work, they work to inflict harm, to torment, to deceive
4: Right.
5: humanity, and we as children of God need to be aware that the enemy is walking among us.
4: Okay, I'm on 114.
5: Okay, there should be an excerpt. Can I hold it for a second?
4: Yeah,
5: I didn't bring the book, and I wanted to read something that I thought was really good. It says, who were the sons of God? And this, going back to the invasion of the Nephilims, it says, who were the sons of God? That chapters 1 and 2 and 38 of the book of Job define them as angels. We have established that two-thirds of the angels remained with God in the third heaven, while one-third were banished, Satan's fallen angels. Please note that Genesis 6 refers to a time when men began to multiply. So, in Genesis, when they're talking about the Nephilims that came upon the earth, it's really interesting, and this is a chapter that you could take a lot of time reading in the book, and that's why I wanted to bring that part. It says, the fallen angels who do not keep their proper domain, but left their own abode, he has reserved in everlasting chains under darkness for the judgment of that great day.
4: Right.
5: So the word Nephilim in Hebrew is the word fallen. This satanic invasion of Genesis 6 corrupted the whole world. And that's what brought about the reason of Noah's flood and stuff like that. So it's really interesting in the book when you start reading into that, it takes you places that you never even thought about, and you go back to the scriptures and read it. But anyway, so that's one of the chapters that you will really, really like. And we talk about the invasion of demons, and the names of the chapters that he put in this book I thought was really interesting. Let me get it here. It says, he named the invasion, let's see, let me find it here. Invasions of demons in society. Invasions of demons in the church.
4: Right.
5: The evolution of evil. The spirit of the Antichrist. And then he moves on to section 3, talking about the third heaven.
4: Right.
5: But in between all this, in the second heaven, he talks about in the book a lot about what's, so you'll know what's going on. Demons are foot soldiers in an evil army, and they come to mimic God through counterfeit means. They are characterized in different ways. They all have a will. They speak. They have understanding, self-awareness, and demons even have faith.
4: That's right.
5: And it says in James 2:19 that even the demons believe and tremble.
4: That's exactly right.
5: So, and it gives scriptures about when it says they have emotions and they follow doctrines and all this other stuff, and it gives you the scriptures that back it up.
4: Yeah, because I like the book because a lot of people, especially in John Hagee's case, you only know about him what you see on TV, which is, you know, hour on Sunday or whenever he comes on. I didn't realize this about his ministry, what they have experienced at his church there in Texas. So it gave me a lot of insight into his ministry and gave me a lot more respect for him.
5: Right. He talked about a woman that came into his office, and man, when he got into that was really interesting in the book. Yeah. And he said that was his first encounter like that. But then At this point in the book, he introduces a British Bible scholar, and his name is Derek Prince.
4: Right.
5: And he was an expert in demonology. And so you can Google him and check him out. He has several books out there and videos on the web you can see and listen to. But themes that finish out this chapter is invasion of the home, Satan's daycare, Satan's symphony, toxic television.

0: vision and Satan's cinema. And that right there speaks in and of itself what that right. is. So,
1: that's basically going to tell you what he's covering that.
0: Right, right. But, you know, we've had a lot of this stuff going on in our church.
1: Amen.
0: And deliverance and ministry and stuff like this. So this book really, really was a good read for us. We really enjoyed it.
1: Yeah, because it went along with, I'm reading some, I guess, Christian fantasy books right now. It's a series of 7 and I've gotten through 4. But it goes right along with this, with the different heavens and stuff. So I was glad to read the book. It's a good book. Well written, so
0: yes,
1: I enjoyed reading it.
0: It's a really good book, and I, you know, the titles in the book actually grab your attention. You can't wait when you look through just the very beginning of the book, and it gives you the name of the titles of the chapters. You're like, oh man, I can't wait to read that.
1: Right.
0: Invasion of demons in the church. Now he gives the scripture, 1 Timothy 4:1, and you need to get the book and read it, because it's way too much to tell here, but it is something that you will
1: Well, we're just trying to pique the interest.
0: Yeah, pique the interest. So get the book. It's really good. We move on to chapter 8, The Evolution of Evil. It talks about the progression of evil and the darkness that rises and righteousness versus lawlessness.
1: Right.
0: And we're seeing that more and more in the land today.
1: Oh, absolutely. Yeah,
0: on the news, all you got to do is look and see prevalent. The lawlessness. And then we get to chapter 9 where it talks about the spirit of the Antichrist. And the next 3 chapters are deliver us from the evil one, why I believe in angels, and where angels tread. And then that ends the 2nd chapter of the book, where we move on to the 3rd heaven. And this is the part that excites me, because the 3rd heaven is actually where the throne room of God is at. And it's mentioned in the scriptures as places like paradise or my father's house.
1: Right.
0: Or a heavenly country, and its characteristics listed in the book are a place of unimaginable beauty, a place of brilliant light, a place of joy, and a place of service.
1: Yeah, I can't wait.
0: And it sounds exciting to me. And you know, I don't think in our minds we can even comprehend.
1: I don't know, even the colors.
0: Even the colors and what the place is going to be like in heaven, you know, and the place that God has for us. But this book is something that when you read, it takes you through each one, and he gives lots of scriptures to back up what he says, and that's what I really like about his writings.
1: Right. Because
0: you can go straight to the scriptures and look at them for yourself,
1: yeah,
0: you know,
1: I mean,
0: not just taking his word for it.
1: You either believe the Bible or you don't, so.
0: That's right.
1: And it's in the Bible. So.
0: It's in the Bible. And, you know, the very last part of the book, where it talks about all these characteristics of heaven. You know, as a child growing up, we always heard that it was a place of unimaginable beauty. I don't think that John could describe accurately what heaven's truly going to be like around the throne of God and what it's going to be.
1: Right.
0: And that's such an exciting thing to me. We try to imagine, but he does a really good job in this book of describing some of that. And the title of the final chapter in this book was my favorite, and it's called Your Eternal Home.
1: Mm.
0: And when I think of this chapter, it makes me excited, because this is the place where we will actually see Jesus face to face.
1: Amen.
0: We'll be around the throne of God, and it's going to be an exciting time in heaven. And for those of you that love to worship, that's where you're going to want to be, around the throne of God. And it makes it so exciting. So go out, guys, and get this book. It's The 3 Heavens by John Hagee. I promise you will not be disappointed.
1: It's a good book.
0: Just open the book up and look at the names of the chapters, and it makes you want to, you can't wait to get the book and get home and read it. So we bought it on the iPad, and I wish we had bought the hard copy book, which we probably will, and get it in our library.
1: I hate not having it in my hands. I don't have anything against the Nook or iPad or anything. I still like Just holding a book,
0: right.
1: So
0: this book is divided once again into 3 sections, the first section being the first heaven, which is what we see with our eyes. The second section is the second heaven, where Satan and the fallen angels and his demons and that realm where they live. And then third heaven is the throne room of God, where we will be one day. So,
1: amen.
0: Having said that, that was John Hagee's book, The 3 Heavens, Angels, Demons, and What Lies Ahead. That's the name of the book.
1: It's a great book. You will enjoy it. And if you need a copy, please.

0: to Fully Armored in the Aiken Mall. Tell them we sent you, and they'll give you a good deal on the book. And we appreciate y'all listening, as always. We hope you enjoyed this broadcast.
1: And if you'd like to get in contact with us, you can go to our Facebook page, or you can email us at btpages999@gmail.com. 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
2: I would like to thank those of you who tune in to Between the Pages and share our love of reading. I hope you enjoyed our book review for this month. We'll have a new and exciting review next month. Until then, God bless.
1: Get ready, because coming up next is Between the Pages with Bill and Dana Turner.
0: Hey, everybody, this is Bill Turner, and you are listening to Between the Pages, and this is my co-host, Dana Turner. Dana, take it away.
3: Good morning, everybody. Today in the studio, we have a very special guest. Her name is Rachel Glanton, and she is here to review a book with us. We're excited to hear about it. So, Rachel, we're just going to open up. Go ahead. You tell us the title of the book and where you got the book, and you can just take it away from there.
4: Okay. The name of the book is The Sword of the Spirit, The Word of God. It's a handbook for praying God's Word, and it's by Joy Lamb. On the front cover, 2 Chronicles 7:14 is there. It says, "Thank you, Lord, that your people who are called by your name shall humble themselves and pray and seek your face and turn from their wicked ways. Then you will hear from heaven and will forgive their sin and will heal their land."
0: Awesome.
3: That's a good scripture.
4: Yes, it is. I agree.
0: Okay, let's go. You told us earlier in the conversation that you had to order this book. So let's go ahead and give the information out.
3: All right. We'll give it out again at the end also, but let's just let our readers have time. I mean, our listeners have time.
4: All right. Well, the address is The Sword of the Spirit. The name of the book is Sword of the Spirit, Word of God. And you can order individual copies. The retail is $11. The address is Christian Healing Ministries, Incorporated, P.O. Box 9520, Jacksonville, South Carolina. I meant Jacksonville, Florida. Pardon me.
3: That's okay.
4: Zip code is 32208. If you order by phone, the number is 904-765-3332, extension 219.
0: Okay, give that number one more time.
4: All right. 904-765-3332, extension 219.
0: Okay.
4: You can also order this by case, 30 books at a time. That address is different, so I'm going to give that as well.
3: Uh-huh. Okay, and we'll give all these again at the end of the program, too.
4: These are wholesale, and you can accompany it with a letter or something from your church if you want, you know, to help them understand what you're doing with them.
3: Right.
4: It's called Lamb's Books Incorporated. The address is 3368 Lakeshore Boulevard, Jacksonville, Florida, 32210. And the fax number, it says they don't accept credit cards, but the fax number is 904-389-8346. And whenever I ordered a case, I just sent it in with a money order, so there would be no doubt.
3: Right. And what is the cost by case? Is it still $11 per book?
4: I think it does change the price. I can't remember now. But in the U.S., it's $165 plus $17 shipping and handling per case.
0: So it's pretty much half price if you order a case.
4: In Canada, it's $165, but the shipping is $45 to U.S. postal air.
3: Okay, great. All right. That's good information, though.
0: Yeah, save about 40%.
4: And I think they also have copies in Spanish and English. I've noticed here at the bottom. I've never ordered the Spanish copies, but it does say that they are available.
3: All right. Awesome. That is awesome.
0: What we can do is take a picture of that.
4: Okay.
0: And we'll put it on our Facebook
3: page.
0: We'll
3: actually post it, on our Facebook page. Right, so that way they can go ahead and get the information. Okay. All right. So let's go ahead and get started in the book review. Tell us about this book and why we need to order it.
0: Yeah. And why is it so important to you? And if it touched you in a way that... You can express to the loyal listeners.
4: I think I can express it, and it is very personal. I want to start off by saying that I just thank the Lord for this opportunity, because I'm guilty of living in the world much longer than living for the kingdom of God. However, the last 20 years, I feel like I have been on a

0: first 10 years, I really struggled just to even be obedient. I had knowledge and began to have knowledge, but just being obedient to that was a very large struggle. Okay. And whenever the Lord started opening doors, he caused me, totally rearranged my life, pinched off everything here in Aiken. I had lived here at that point about 20 years, mm-hmm. and caused me to move back to Charleston, which is my hometown. I had been praying about our marriage and what to do because I left him here. And he asked me to go with him, you know, go with me. And I just told him, no, you have decisions to make. God was in the whole thing because he right. didn't get mad. He didn't get upset. And in the process, I go and I had prayed, you know, God, I just want to go to church. I've been going to church, but I had lost the ability to continue going. He set me right up in a church. In that church happened to be a Baptist church. Uh-huh. They very, very much emphasis on the Word of God. Mm-hmm. And the girl who invited me, literally just hours after I pulled up in Charleston, was going to classes at St. Michael's Episcopal Church downtown for Christian healing through Christian Healing Ministries and Order of St. Luke. And she just said, you want to go? And I went. My mother started going, and it really helped my mother understand there's more to the Word of God.
1: Right.
0: There's just so much more. And I had already started to figure that out, but it's another thing when you experience it yourself.
1: Sure.
0: So I went through the classes, and this book I found through the classes, there's a long list at the end of each chapter mm-hmm. of books they recommend that you read and of books that they, you know, are tools to put in your book pack,
1: right.
0: backpack to,
1: right.
0: to help you in this walk. Yeah. So this is one of those books. I was told, I guess around, my son is 16, so around 16 years ago, that I was an intercessor, and I didn't understand that language. Mm-hmm. I didn't understand what that meant. I didn't even know what that was.
2: You pretty much said, okay.
0: Yeah, I was, you know, kind of looking at him sideways like, uh-huh, I hear you. And God started showing me what that meant, and it's taken me years to really kind of get my head wrapped around that. And the last 7-8 years, it's become, not only do I understand it, but he sends me information. He will tell me something in my heart, and then he'll send me a book about it. That's what this book is.
1: Awesome. Okay.
0: Okay. So, it is categorized. I want to tell you a little bit about the author first. She is known in any kind of circles where there is prayer. She's pretty well known, but this is a quote directly from her, and Brian Mills of Interprayer, I'm just going to quote what is said here. He wrote, she said this first, I think. She said, the sword of the Spirit, the Word of God, a handbook for praying God's Word by Joy Lamb, is welcomed unanimously among church leaders. What we've been waiting for is how one leader describes the sword of the Spirit, a handbook for praying God's Word. I am convinced that this is the key we have been missing when we pray for healing, salvation, the church, and etc. Is how Riona Jolie of YWAM described the scriptural prayer in this book. And then Brian Mills went on to say, word-centered prayer is an absolute must for effective intercession. So is spirit-led prayer. When the two are combined, something supernatural of God is released against the work of our enemy.
2: Amen.
0: The thank you prayers, categorized here for easy reference in this handbook, make this an invaluable tool towards transforming the transformation of lives, cities, and nations. My prayer for the Holy Spirit to breathe on God's word in this book and to inspire the intercession of his children to bring this about. Isaiah 55:1 says it all, said Brian Mills of Interprayer. And Isaiah 51 says, so shall my word be that goes forth from my mouth. It shall not return to me void, but it shall accomplish what I please.
1: Yes.
0: And it shall prosper in the thing for which I sent it.
1: Yes, amen.
0: And, you know, the most amazing part of this is as we went through this study, my mother and I, she only went to the first set of studies with uh-huh. me, the first set of weeks. She stood in her bathroom and she cried. Uh-huh. And she said, my whole life I have waited to understand what it is that God has for us and how to fight these battles that we fight.
1: Right.
0: Why, God, did I have to be this old and find it?
1: Right.
0: Why did I have to wait

0: really struggled with being able to accept that reality.
1: Sure.
0: Because she had been taught in the Baptist church. So much of that was not applicable to our life situations.
1: Right.
0: So she's lived in a constant struggle of how to rectify and reconcile that difference in her.
1: Right.
0: Of what she'd been taught versus what she was newly discovering. Mm-hmm. You know.
1: Amen.
0: And God had a way of really helping her through a lot of the things. We suffered through a lot as a family, and a lot of the things I think she was very bitter about. So this book was a comfort to me because I didn't know how to help my mother. A lot of times I didn't know how to help my family.
1: Oh, amen, sister.
0: So I'm just going to read a couple of other things. The contents of this book are very important, so I'm just going to read through them.
1: Okay.
0: And it kind of puts in perspective these thank you prayers. And then okay. I'll give you a couple examples of what these thank you prayers sound like.
1: Okay.
0: Okay?
1: All right, sounds good.
0: The contents are acknowledgments and introduction. Praises and testimony of intercessors. These are people who have used this book and put it to use and have written back to the author and said, hey, look at this.
1: Awesome, yes.
0: Okay. This has happened in my life. This is real. And then there's a section about the word, what God has to say mm-hmm. about his word. Guidelines for intercession of groups, individuals, dealing with unanswered prayer is another category. How to use the sword of spirit on page 10. Sample copy for prayer request form, and then the prayer request form itself. And then there's a whole category of special prayers, and I'm just going to go through those. Okay. Intercessor's creed, intercessor's scriptures, and prayers for fellow intercessors, because we have, those of us that are called to intercession don't always wait for other people to come pray with us. We
1: right.
0: just will jump out there and do it, or mm-hmm. It's really between us and the Lord, and we're expecting him. We come expecting and
1: right.
0: expect him to do what his word says.
1: Sure.
0: And our job is to remind him of those things. And this section is about encouraging our fellow intercessors and offering up prayer for them
1: sure.
0: so we can gather
1: okay.
0: together. Putting on the full armor of God, a repentance prayer, a forgiveness prayer for cleansing and inner healing, and before entering into intercession, these things are important. We have to keep our heart right before the Lord. Freedom from guilt. And then there's a deliverance prayer. In this particular book that I have, there are five different deliverance prayers. Some of them are short. Some of them are very detailed. They go from
1: right.
0: short to very detailed.
1: Right.
0: They're for protection, binding of demonic influences, breaking of curses, cutting free in general bondage, for the tearing down of strongholds. And then there's just a whole section about God is God.
1: Yeah.
0: He's just God.
1: God is God.
0: Shattering your strongholds prayer is another section. Cutting free and releasing prayer to be used after intercession. Because when we're in the heat of the battle, we encounter things sometimes that we don't know where to file them.
1: Mm-hmm.
0: And we don't need to. We just need to let the Lord have them back.
1: Right.
0: They're his.
2: Amen.
0: He knows what to do with them. We're going to let him take care of
1: right.
0: it. And we trust him in Jesus' name. A prayer for breaking any curse on intercessor or an individual you're praying for. Prayer for salvation. Prayer for renouncing occult activities. Prayer for receiving baptism of the Holy Spirit. The consequences of Freemasonry involvement. And that's a pretty detailed section. There were Masons in my family as well. So this was of specific interest to my mother. And
1: right.
0: she, you know, had seen it as a great organization. And they did do good work.
1: Well, there's a lot of people that do good work.
0: That's right. And so, you know, the deceptions are real. And the
1: yes.
0: deceptions are, in our society, like onions, layers that have to be peeled back. And we have to be willing to be corrected.
1: Mm-hmm.
0: And this is one of those areas of reconciliation I was mentioning about my mother, because she just could not understand how this had happened. And she didn't realize these were bad things.
1: Right.
0: Thank you, Jesus. Prayer of release from curses of that Freemasonry. I'm sorry I said that a second time, but it's a second category. Prayer for healing of unhealthy effects of conception. Prayer for healing of from hereditary sicknesses. Prayer for healing of those who have had miscarriages and abortions. Prayer for sexually abused and incest survivors. Prayer for teenagers and youth of the nation. Scriptural commission to the church. Scriptural prayers is this whole section that I'm going to talk about now is just a whole category of specific scriptural prayers, praises to the Lord. And I will just mention here on page 54, at the end of these praises, there is a mention of Psalm 145 through 150. Those specifically are praises to the Lord. So when you're in a situation where you're feeling a struggle and you don't quite know what to do, when I don't know what to do, I whip open Psalms and I go to 145 through 150 and I start there. And from there, I let the Lord lead me. Because sometimes we're in situations we don't know how to pray for. And we, and, you know, we rely on the Lord, but through that, His word is here for us to use it.
1: Yes.
0: And through the power of the Holy Spirit, sometimes we don't speak. Sometimes we need to read as we think. Sometimes we need to think it through and pray it through, and even, you know, get to the point where we are really demanding of the Lord. This is what your word says.
1: Right, right. Remind.
0: And remind ourselves and remind Him, hey, you gave us this word. We're going to use it.
1: You know, I do that all the time when I'm praying for my children and different things and situations. I remind the Lord all the time. And I tell Him, I said, in Isaiah 54, it tells me that great shall be the peace of my children.
0: Thank you, Jesus.
1: And my children shall be taught of the Lord. And I remind Him that. And I remind Him, you know, the famous verse everybody always goes to is, no weapon formed against me shall prosper. And they seem to stop at that. They stop right there. They don't finish reading the verse. And the very ending of that verse is the best part to me. It says, because for this is the heritage of the children of the Lord, and their righteousness is in me.
0: Yes.
1: And I remind all the time. I remind Psalms 91. Lord, you said,
0: hide me.
1: That you know, and you will hide me in the shadow of your wings. So, I mean, I do that a lot, reminding the Lord, reading the scripture back and reminding Him, your word says.
0: And this book is just about affirming that He's told us that.
1: Yes.
0: We need to take it seriously.
1: Absolutely.
0: And there's a work to do here. Mm-hmm. We need to know, and God is a God of order. And He expects us to not only do it the way that He has set it out, but then to investigate further, because it's not just enough to be saved.
1: Right.
0: It's not just enough to say, I'd love to have the Holy Spirit.
1: Right.
0: It's not enough to just say, deliverance sounds good. I mean, I think I need that in my life.
1: Uh-huh.
0: It's not enough to say, do people really walk holy?
1: Right.
0: Do they really do that?
1: Right.
0: And it's just not enough to say, healing only happens for other people. No. Those five steps that are inside at UpCog.
1: Right.
0: When I saw them on the wall, and they're just on these like boards that are nailed there, I was so charged and so lifted, because it's just plain and simple right there.
1: Yes.
0: That is a gospel message in itself.
1: Just right there.
0: Right there.
1: That's right.
0: Amen. Thank you, Jesus. And I want to get back to this and just a little bit more here that are very important to me.
1: Okay.
0: Because I mentioned digging down deep. I'm all about digging deep. I'm going to push you as hard as I can push you. I'm going to, try to help you understand there's more to this. In the scriptural prayer section, the praises of the Lord I mentioned, but then unity and healing of the church is a huge burden that I have on my heart. Because I was raised Lutheran, I spent time in Baptist churches. My husband is from, Church of God. He spent a lot of his time. He was a bused kid into South Aiken Church of God.
1: Right.
0: Not his family that wasn't involved. Mm-hmm. And that disassociation hurt him, but then put him in a position where the churches don't always know what to do for the kids that are there.
1: Right.
0: And then you have a situation where, you know, because of that disjoint, you're watching it. You don't have anybody helping you or counseling you or really taking you under their wing. And I think that happens a lot more even in families, because in my family, my children believe in the Lord. But then I remember pulling them aside and talking to them. But my mom and dad didn't always help me with those things. And they weren't regular goers. They would go when they felt led to go.
2: Right.
0: So I missed a lot. And I feel like that that happens whether you're there every Sunday and you're trying to make sure your kids know.
2: Yeah, that's what I was just thinking.
0: Yes, sir. Or PK, pastor's kids. They, you know, I've had a lot of friends that are that way. They suffer. And I heard somebody say on the radio one time, they believe that Satan had a whole wall full of just pastor's kids that he was just determined to stick them all to.
2: Mm-hmm.
0: You know, and that is important for us to pray for those kids.
1: Sure, it is.
0: It's important to pray for anyone who is serving and their kids.
1: Yes.
0: So this is why it's so important, because all that goes back to the unity and the healing of the church. There's a section for the peace of Israel. Spiritual renewal and protection of our nation and of the world, because we're called to pray for everyone.
2: Exactly right.
0: Not yes. just the ones that we like.
2: Yeah.
0: Even
2: right.
0: the ones we don't know how to love, we are called to pray for.
1: That's right.
0: Scriptural prayer issues. A lot of times when you are dealing with issues, you got this place, this book has a section that kind of helps you commonly ask questions is what that is. Issues for fasting and prayer worldwide. Well, of course, you need to start in your own heart
1: right.
0: and expand through that. But there's guidance for that here, too. Prayer for your city, your state, your nation. Telling people about Jesus. There's a section here about helping you tell people about Jesus.
1: Uh-huh.
0: There's a section here of scriptural prayer specifically about salvation, specifically about the lost and the backslider. Well,
2: the part about telling people about Jesus, you don't realize until you go to tell someone about Jesus, I don't really.
0: What? Why do you believe what you believe?
1: Right.
0: Why are you saying
2: well,
0: what you're
2: I do,
0: saying?
2: You know, I do because I do.
0: And right. And the word tells you, be ready. Have your account
2: right.
0: ready.
1: Yes.
0: Be
1: yes.
0: ready. You know, I personally believe that no matter what intersection you're at, no matter what circumstances you're in, be bold, be brave, make it awkward.
1: Uh-huh.
0: Uh-huh. You know, and even if somebody looks at you and goes, oh, you ain't perfect, you ain't got it together, I'll be the first one to admit.
1: I can admit that.
0: I have
1: That's
0: struggles.
1: Right.
0: I'm being transparent. I have made horrible mistakes in my life.
1: Right.
0: I'm ashamed of the things that I have allowed myself to participate
1: uh-huh.
0: in and put myself through. Mm-hmm. I did nothing but hurt myself. And in the meantime, I also, you know, created other people's situations that, you know, they didn't understand how to take me. Even my
1: right.
0: own children, my own
1: right.
0: family, I feel terrible about. But, you know, that's part of it. We have to forgive ourselves. And we have to put God at the top of that list because sometimes we get this idea, this misnomer in our head that we have decided that he did this to us or he has allowed this to happen to us. We have to put him at the top of that list. And I think sometimes that gets left out.
2: Right.
1: Yes.
0: It's very important. And that this book addresses that as well. It's just as a fantastic tool to have in your backpack. Okay, in the rest of the categories here, there's a whole section about the baptism of the Holy Spirit, about inner healing and physical healing and deliverance. And we all know that deliverance is directly linked to the wounds and brokenness mm-hmm. that we've experienced over our life.
1: Yes.
0: And I think particularly that believers are more at risk because they believe they're supposed to have it figured out. So I'm just saying straight
2: right.
0: out to...
2: See, I believe that too. You got a lot of people that don't believe that. Well, you're a Christian, you can't. But to me, it's harder because you're supposed to feel wonderful because you're a Christian. And then if you're not, what is wrong with me?
0: Well, the enemy is he's the one who wants to take the believers on.
2: Right.
0: The people who are not believing, he's not really wasting his time with. He's already got them in his pocket.
2: Right.
0: So his target audience, we serve an audience of one.
1: Right.
0: Our hands lifted high. Our right. focus should be on Jesus.
1: Right.
0: But we are the target, are the audience of this enemy that nobody really wants to talk mm-hmm. about.
2: Right.
0: We got to be real about this. So this book is just, this is the kind of book that just helps you deal with these things you don't want to deal with.
1: Right.
0: Deliverance is a section in here of scriptures just specifically about deliverance. Relationships. How many of you have trouble with relationships? How many times do you feel like, I don't know what I'm doing. I don't know how to fix this. I don't know what to do.
1: Yeah,
0: trust
1: amen.
0: The Lord. Relationship is something we have to trust mm-hmm. the Lord with, whether it is our relationship with him, our relationship, and how people view us with the Lord. But then more importantly, what God says, you know, we're to love him, but then we're to love each other.
1: Right.
0: So the third part of that that's so important is how we love each other. Do you stand in judgment? Are you busy barking down their throat telling them, well, what we should be doing is, or are you living that? Are you walking in that example?
1: Letting them see it by your walk.
0: Are you admitting your faults? In the midst of your fault, keep short mm-hmm. accounts. You know, make
1: right.
0: sure that you're pulling this thing up straight
2: right.
0: and being real. Wisdom and guidance. There's a section here about the Ten Commandments. There's a section here, faith and strength, joy and peace, protection, which I mentioned earlier. But protection is what I feel like because of what the attacks my family has been through, the things that I have witnessed in my life in the church, in the lives of the people in the church that are just busy trying to serve Jesus. I will always pray for people's protection because right. I have seen some horrible things.
1: Yes.
0: So.
1: Absolutely. Well, you know, you even going over these is exciting to me. Now, believe it or not, time goes by so quick. We've got about 3 minutes,
0: okay.
1: 3 to 4 minutes left.
0: Okay.
1: So I want you in these last few minutes to
0: Okay.
1: Surmise what this book, I mean, tell, if I was a reader and wanted to look for a book, tell me why I should get this book.
0: Okay. In the acknowledgments, she says, I give thanks to the Lord Jesus Christ who lifted me out of the darkness and into the light to participate in the wonder of intercession. And then in the introduction, I read this every time I open these books, these two things, because these are truths in my life mm-hmm. as well. She was sitting in a big, huge prayer meeting, and there were a staff involved, and all this Christian Healing Ministries were there. And all these prayer requests were in the center of the table. And she started saying, Lord, what do I do? I mean, somebody needs to pray for these prayer requests.
1: Right.
0: So the Lord started helping her categorize these scriptures, how this book came to be. Uh-huh. But in the process of her asking this question, she said, their busy schedules made it impossible for them to pray for all these requests individually. And I found myself saying, may I take them? As they became thrilled that someone was taking responsibility for this area of ministry, I became overwhelmed. I took them to the chapel and I asked the Lord what I should do. What do I do with these? I asked for them. It was at this time that the Lord spoke clearly to me, pray my word, child. It brings healing in all areas. Trust me and pray my word.
1: Amen. Oh, I love that.
0: So this book is about that exactly. Uh-huh. She also goes on to say in 1989, she felt the Holy Spirit nudging her to gather people together in groups to pray God's word for healing of the land. And original intent by the sword of the Spirit, the word of God, was and still is to connect people through the word of God, praying God's holy word in one accord. God's word being prayed back to him in a symphony of unity, a covering of his word for the healing, salvation, and deliverance of each land and its people. I just think that's important.
1: Yes.
2: Amen. I need to stop you.
0: Okay.
2: If anyone's ever told you were an intercessor, you need this book.
1: Yes.
2: To help you in your prayer life, you definitely need this book. And she's going to give you the information on how to get this book right now. So,
0: okay.
1: Rachel, we've enjoyed this. Let me tell you, I really, not only for intercessors, but I think this book about prayer would be good for anyone.
2: Everybody.
1: To get. So give the information on the top. We're going to take a picture of this and put it on our Facebook page. I will even put it on the radio station website so that people can go to either place and get the information.
0: Okay.
1: And before we end this, I just want to thank you for taking your time to drive all the way back from Charleston to do this book review with us today.
2: Yeah, you didn't have to do that. We could have postponed
1: and
2: it.
1: And I thank you for that. I'm excited about it because I'm already going to tell you I'm going to order this book.
2: Fantastic. We need to order.
1: Well, order some of the books because we need to put it out at church. Because I want to tell you, when you were talking about that last bit, you know, we spend Tuesday nights at church, our prayer meeting.
2: Right.
1: And one of the most intense times of prayer we ever had, or myself personally, is pastor had preached a sermon one Sunday and he gave everybody sticky notes.
2: Yes.
1: And he said, if you have anybody
2: that needs prayer,
1: please write their name here and put it on the altar in church.
0: Jesus, yeah.
1: So, there were tons of them. And he said, just first names. God knows who it is.
0: That's right. Mm-hmm. He does.
1: And so we would go on Tuesday nights and we would grab three or four of those sticky notes. You didn't know who you were praying. Right. And you just go back to your seat or wherever you're praying and you spend time praying specifically for those people and those needs.
2: We've quit doing that and I've lost all focus on Tuesdays when I go in there.
1: But no, and you know, now God has moved us into we're praying now specifically for things for the deliverance and different things going on in our church. But when you say that, it made me think of all those names. And, Lord, what do I do with these? Mm-hmm. Because when you look at all of it, it can be overwhelming.
0: It is very overwhelming.
1: But when you take two or three and you lay them before God and you're praying, it was just a great time of prayer for us in our church. But anyway, go ahead and get the information.
2: How do we get this book?
0: All right. How we get this book is you can order it from Christian Healing Ministries. The post office box is post office box 9520 Jacksonville, Florida 32208, or you can order by phone 904-765-3332 extension 219. Or you can go online. I didn't say this earlier, but there is a website, christianhealingmin.org. And that there's just a ton of resources at this website as well. If you were to order a case of books, you would order straight from the distributor. That is Lamb's Book. I will also note here that they have never had a promotion. And then something else that she says in this book is, amazingly, with no promotions and being the publisher of this book to distribute them, every day they box up cases and cases and send them out.
1: Praise God.
0: So, you know, God's promoted this book.
2: Amen.
0: Lamb's Book, Lamb's Books Incorporated, address is 3368 Lakeshore Boulevard, Jacksonville, Florida, 32210. There is no credit card accepted, it says here on these, but there's a fax number, 904-389-8346. And I just made sure when I sent it that I called the Christian Healing Ministries, talked to them, and then added whatever they told me to do.
1: Okay. All right. Thank you so much, Rachel.
2: Yeah, we appreciate you coming, Rachel. It's been a blast. And I mean, thank you so much. I can't wait to get.
0: Thank you for having me.
2: And this woman is a prayer warrior for sure. Thank you again. Everybody, you've been listening to Between the Pages with Bill Turner and Dana Turner. Thank you so much for listening. God bless.
1: Thanks for joining us for Between the Pages. We hope you enjoyed our book review this month. Please join us again next month for a new book review. Until then, God bless.
3: 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This is Pastor Eric McCrary from the New Allerton Church of Christ in New Allerton, South Carolina. Thank you for listening.
4: Hello, everybody. I'm Henry Schaefer, and I want to welcome you to the program called Deliverance with Pastor Henry. Now, I want you to settle right on in while we give you another exciting lesson about deliverance and how to be set free and how that you can walk in the victory that Jesus Christ died for you. Now, from this point on, the ride goes upside down. So settle right on in, and we're going to share with you how you can be free from demonic spirits that torment God's people. God bless you as you listen. Genesis 12, 1-3. I'm talking to you about the rapture. And I'm going to talk to you about the Israel connection. The rapture, the Israel connection. What's taking place in the Middle East now? I hate to date the sermon, but it's the year 2024. It's in April. Israel was attacked by Iran last night. Retaliatory action, they say. With that being in mind, and you know what we just finished, let's talk about the Israel connection. Why is everybody focused on Israel? What's the rub, bub? What's going on? You need to be aware. You need to be able to express what you believe to an unbelieving world. And my job is to help you. You understand what I'm saying here? You'll see. You'll understand more before we get through. It's Genesis chapter 12, verses 1 to 3. Now the Lord has said unto Abram, get thee out of thy country and from thy kindred and from thy father's house unto a land that I will show thee. And I will make thee a great nation. And I will bless thee and make thy name great, and thou shalt be a blessing. And I will bless them that bless thee, and curse them that curseth thee. And in thee shall all the families of the earth be blessed. Somebody shout amen. Amen. Now watch this here. Watch this here. And the devil heard that. The devil heard that. He hates the offspring of Abram. He hates the Jews. The devil does. And if you hate them, I can tell you who your father is.
5: That's right off the bat. Ask your spiritual father, Abraham, Abram, and all the families of the earth, not some, be blessed. Either God's a liar or you are. And I believe God is not a man that he should lie, neither the son of man that he should repent. If God spoke it, he'll bring it to pass. Somebody shout amen. Amen. Let's pray. Father, we love you. Thank you for today. Thank you for your blessing. And thank you, Father, for your word. Thank you for your promise of keeping your sons and daughters from the hour of wrath to come upon the earth. Thank you for the revelation of your scriptures. And as we minister today, the Israel connection, and how does the rapture play part of that? Help me to be effective to deliver this message to these, your people today. In Jesus' name we pray. Everybody says, amen. Amen. You may be seated in the presence of the Lord. My clock starts ticking. Somebody say, now. And Sister Schaefer and I have a secret sign. Put your hand on top of your heads, everybody, and go like that. When you see Sister Schaefer do that, that means my time is over with. And my wife is sitting right there. It's a secret sign. Nobody knows it except me and her. All right? Let's do our declaration. Say, in the name of Jesus, I bind the strong man and every person that's here. Any spirit that came in this place, not of God, we command you to leave this property now. Out you go. Jezebel, you're not wanted in this property either. Out you go in the name of Jesus. Hallelujah. I'm going to ask in the back, the sound people in the back, did you check my video? Is it good to go? Perfect. I'll call for it when I need to. If the Lord says call for it, we will put it on the screen today. Let's talk about the Israel connection. Let's talk about the rapture. Now, as we begin, many people right now, they will turn off the broadcast and they will not receive anything that we have to say because they'll tell you that the word rapture is not in the Bible. Well, there's nothing in the Bible that said there's power in the blood. But you've seen that. There's nothing in the Bible that says grace is amazing, but you sing that. There's a lot of things that are in scriptures that we talk about or words that we declare certain truths with, whether or not they are in the Bible. Some people try to call Bible cosmology. I don't see that in the Bible, but people have books about it. They have all this kind of stuff that's out there. So there's many doctrines. There's one that's called the imminent return of Jesus. It's called the doctrine of imminency. He's coming back immediately. Imminent. There's a doctrine. I started to teach you about that today. There is a real thing that Jesus is coming back. And he is coming back for a bride who is looking for him. To start this off, let me share this with you. That's why deliverance is so important for the believers. It's because there are things that are in us that should not be in us. And deliverance gets it out. If you're here and you're dealing with pornography and you're a Christian, see, I understand that that can be a demon and we can call that out and you now can start to rebuild your life in that area. See, the nominal church does not believe you can have a problem, that they will placate your demons and they'll let you go to some class about how to purify yourself and walk in that, and you walk in with a demon, you leave with a demon. That's just the way the nominal church is. God has brought deliverance to the church so that you can get that spot off your garment, and so that when he comes for you, that there you will without spot or wrinkle. There are many scriptures in the Bible that I could take you, walk you through, and tell you about. I believe that there is a return of Jesus, that the return of Jesus will happen to the way Pastor Henry believes the scriptures before the tribulation period. I do not believe that God has called his church to go through tribulation. I believe that many in the church will go through tribulation. Do you know why? because you still want to say that your pornography is okay and you can deal with it. You will get that out of you in the tribulation. See what I'm getting at? See, because look here. In the book of Revelation, he tells us in Revelation 2 and Revelation 3, he that overcomes, to him that overcomes, to him that overcomes, to him that overcomes. Who's he talking to? He's talking to all the church, all the spiritual conditions of the people in the church. To him that overcomes, to him that overcomes. And now the Laodicean church at the last days, the church of Laodicea, and he says, you think you're rich and increased with good and you have no need of nothing. He says, you don't realize that you're naked, you're blind, and you're poor. He says, very quickly, if you don't straighten up, I'm going to spew you out of my mouth. Now, where will he spew you at? Where will he spew you to? Into the tribulation. This is what he's trying to express to us. And then he gives us that if you find yourself in these spiritual conditions, you can repent, return to your first love, and then whatever comes in that tribulation period, you will miss that. Many people believe between Revelation 3 and Revelation 4, when John sees a window and he's called up to heaven, that's representation of the church being called up out of the tribulation. I'm not here to fuss with you. If you believe you're going to go into tribulation, by all means, you are. If you believe you're going to go 3.5 years in, by all means, you are. If you believe you're going all the way through for 7 years, by all means, you are. Be it according to thy words and your faith. See what I'm talking about? But there are things in Scripture that tells us and gives us types and shadows. See, Jesus is a type of the ark. You can get inside Jesus and you can ride through the tribulation, which will be caught up into heaven. See? You can miss the tribulation that's going to come upon the earth, the flood of wickedness that's coming. You see, Enoch was 365 years old, and one day when he was walking, God took him home to be with him. He was raptured. He was taken up. Hey, now also make sure that on the video, somebody get on their cell phone and put this on play and tell me if I'm loud enough. If not, those people right back there in the back, they can pump this video, this audio up going out of here. That makes sense? So look at the feed. If they say it's not loud enough, let's address it now. That makes sense? Okay, so listen. So that is the things with Enoch. Elijah crossed the Jordan River. The chariots of God came, took him up. Types and shadows of people who did not die and they went to heaven. Now, God's going to use those two men in the very last days, I believe. But it's a type of the church before the flood and after the flood that God rescued people. Before the flood, he rescued them. After the flood, he rescued them. Understand? Understand. So God gives us before and after types and shadows. I'm not here to teach that. I'm here to tell you there is a rapture coming. I believe it's imminent. I believe Israel is the time clock. What you see happening in Israel should, when you see bombs falling through the air and flying in the air, you should be on your knees thanking God, saying, God, if this is the rapture imminent, I want to make sure that I'm ready to go when you call me. Because Jesus is coming back. Okay, so let's talk about this here. Jesus is not coming three times. He's only coming twice. He came one time when he was born. The second time he comes will be at the end of tribulation, Revelation 19. Well, then how can you say that Jesus is coming back? He only comes two times. Look here. When he calls for his church to miss the tribulation, he will stand in the clouds. 1 Thessalonians chapter 4. He will stand in the clouds, and all of a sudden, a loud shout, a trumpet, the dead in Christ will rise first. Then we which are alive and remain shall be called up together to meet the Lord in the clouds, and forever shall we be with the Lord. So his feet never touches planet Earth. So his second coming comes in two phases. First, in the clouds to rapture the church. At the very last, in Revelation 19, when all the armies are gathered against Israel to destroy Israel, Jesus comes back, heaven opens up, he's riding on a white horse, and we are the armies of the Lord, will be assisting him and riding with him, to come back and destroy the inhabitants that are coming against Israel. That's Revelation 19. Say, we are the army. We are the army that will be there with him. See what I mean? But Jesus, in the second coming of Revelation 19, he comes, he puts his feet on planet Earth in the Mount of Olives. And the mountain cleaves in two. Jesus walks down the mountain on the eastern wall where Jerusalem is right now, walled up. It's walled up because the devil knows Scripture. It's walled up. He will walk to the wall. The wall will cleave open. And he will walk into the throne of David. And he will sit on the throne of David, his rightful throne, for 1,000 years. So there is a step-by-step that the Scripture reveals. I'm telling you, many people believe that there will be a rapture before tribulation. There are mid-tribs. There are some people believe you're going to go 3.5 years in. There are some people who believe you're going to go all the way through. Regardless, Jesus is going to set his throne up. Now, it decides up to you when you read Scripture. Is it before, mid, or post? I take the stance of a pre-trib rapture. And if I'm wrong, you go 3.5 years in. And if we're wrong, you go all the way through. Understand? So let's talk about the rapture, and let's talk about why is Israel such a key. It's in the news. So you need the news. You need to know the news from the Bible about Israel. There is a generation who does not know. And I'm here to tell you. Genesis chapter 12. Put it up for me again, verse 1. And here's what he says. And the Lord said unto Abram, get thee out of the country, and from thy kindred and from thy father's house into a land that I will show thee. And to the right of the colon, put it on the screen for me, if you will, in the back. And I will make of thee a great nation, and I will bless thee. That's verse 2. And I will make thy name great. And thou shalt be a blessing. I'm going all the way to verse 3 now without it. Here we go. And I will bless them that bless thee, and I will curse them that curses thee. And some people do not believe that you can be under a curse. Can you believe there are Christians who believe that you cannot be under a curse? Isn't that foolish, everybody? Read your Bible. And all the people, pastors who stand in the pulpit today, that said that they are against Israel. There you go. That's it right there. And in thee shall all the families of the earth be blessed. So let's talk about Israel. On May 14th, 1948, Israel declares establishment of the state of Israel. President Harry S. Truman released to a press this statement recognizing the birth of the modern state of Israel. Tell me the date. You need to know the date. It's a key date. May 14th, 1948. Isaiah has a prophecy. Put up Isaiah 66 and verse 8. Now I'll have to wait on it. Here's what it says in Isaiah 66 and verse 8. This is a nation that is born in a day. This is a prophecy. Who hath heard such a thing? Who hath seen such things? Shall the earth be made to bring forth in one day, or shall a nation be born at once? For as soon as Zion travailed, she brought forth her children. This passage of Scripture, a nation was born in a day, was written 740 years before the birth of Jesus Christ. And when Israel became a nation, in one day, she started bringing forth children. May 14th, 1948. How is it that once such a tiny nation with a population of only more than, 8 or 9 million has become a geopolitical center of the world? All the news yesterday was focused on this. What happened yesterday? Iran started bombing Israel with over 100 ballistic missiles, drones coming from everywhere. Not only did that happen, but Hezbollah in the north lobbed missiles in. Looking all around Israel, Jordan actually warned them what was coming. Turkey to the north would not allow the United States to fly over their airspace to help. Understand what we're saying, Turkey wouldn't help. Jordan did. Saudi Arabia warned. Others did, some did not. Remember the blessing. I'll bless those who bless you. I'll curse those who curse you. Understand where the world is and what we're going on right now. How is it that tiny nation can be the center of the world? The land in 1948 is smaller than New Jersey. Isn't that crazy that that's where the earthquake was at? Was in New Jersey. Smaller than New Jersey. Somebody shout amen. Nightly news, more than any other nation except Israel, I mean the U.S. is in the nightly news. You got to turn to the Bible, study the scriptures to see what is in. If you want to know what's going to be in the newspaper, know your Bible. If you know your Bible, you know what they're going to be writing about. See, this generation, see, I'm 68 years old. I think I'm 68. I think I am. I will be 68. Don't get there too quick, y'all. Yeah, I'm 67, by the way. I'll be 68. We've been preaching and believing this all our life. It's going to happen May 14th, 1948. I was born in 56. The scripture says that generation will not pass till they see the Son of Man come again. Somebody shout amen. Amen. We're that close. You better understand it's the time clock. Israel's your time clock. You're living it out right in front of you. I don't know what's going to happen in life, but I do know that the scriptures are correct. We must turn to the Bible to look at it. Here's the story of Israel. It begins in the book of Genesis, where we began today at. Israel is in the Bible 270 times. Two chapters are given to creation. One chapter is given to the fall of man. 38 chapters deal with the life and stories of Abraham, Isaac, and Jacob. He was renamed Israel. Abraham was renamed Israel in Genesis 32 and 28. And here's what he said. Thy name shall no more be called Jacob, but Israel. For as a prince thou hast power with God and with men and hath prevailed. So we understand that Abram was changed to Abraham. Jacob was changed to who? Israel. That's the children. That's who we're following right here. There is an Abrahamic covenant. That one, the one that I just told you, look here, there's an Abrahamic covenant. Abraham is the father of the Jewish nations. Here's the Abrahamic covenant. Now, first of all, to let you know, this is one of five promises that was given to Abraham. One of five that he says. And now the Lord has said to Abram, get thee out of the country and from thy kindred, and I will make thee a great nation, a great name. I will bless them that bless thee, curse them that curses thee, and all the families of the earth shall be blessed. Notice the four unconditional promises. The promise to bless Abraham. For a thousands of years, every name of Abraham has been revered by Christians, by Jews, the name Abraham, and Muslims alike. They claim Abraham as their father. Abraham has been blessed by the gifts given to his descendants. For the size of the nation compared to the world, he should not be of any significance, Israel or Abraham, Israel. But to look to his contribute things that his offspring has contributed to the world's list of great names in things like literature, science, art, music, finance, medicines, and all the other things that Abraham, the children of Abraham, we're talking about Jewish people, Jewish names throughout entire history. There's been Nobel Peace Prizes. that have been awarded to how many Jews? You ready? From 1901 to 2007, there were 777 Nobel Peace Prizes given to Jews all across the world. God blesses the Jews. The church hates the Jews and don't understand they're speaking their own curse on their own church and their own families. And of that 176 that has been given of the Jew to the Jews, look, let's talk about this here. There's 8 billion inhabitants on the earth now, about 8 billion. Somebody say 8 billion. 15.7 million are Jews. That's a small amount. It's only like 1%, something very small. Less than 2/3 of 1% of the total population is a Jew, yet they have 22.6% of all the Nobel Peace Prizes. They are very smart. God said, I'll bless you. God promised to bring out of Abraham a great nation. There were 5.4 million Jews live in Israel alone. There's more than that now. Look at how many lives in there. There's like 8 million Jews in the U.S. When you add all of them up, it's like this here that God said that the children of Abraham will be like the stars of the sky. Can you count them? They're out there everywhere. That would be the children of Abraham. Blessed. God promised to make Israel a blessing to so many and to many people. Understand, what you see on the television and them lobbing bombs, these are the descendants of who God said he would do and bless the nations with. Now understand, the devil heard that. He hates them. That hate has infiltrated the church as well. So look at this one here. God promised to make them in Israel. We would have no Bible without the Jews. We would have no Bible. We would have no revelation of who God was. Do you know? You know, there would be no Jesus, no Christianity, no Ten Commandments. But here's I think this is the main thing I need to let you know, is that God chose out of all the nations of the world one small group to reveal himself to the world. He didn't choose Babylon. He didn't choose Assyria. He didn't choose the Roman Empire. He didn't choose Egypt. He didn't choose any of the great nations. He chose a no-name nation that the Bible says that he saw them polluted as a woman's menstrual period rag thrown to the side. He said, I saw you like that and I had compassion over you. And I brought you up and I'm going to make something out of you. What everybody has discarded to the side, he gave the revelation of Yahweh, Jehovah, the great I Am, to one nation. And that nation was the nation of Israel, to Abraham. He revealed himself through Moses and gave us scriptures to Israel, to Abraham's seed forever. Without them, we don't have a Bible. Without them, we don't have a covenant. Without them, we are not blessed. And you need to thank God that what they did is that they rejected Jesus and his ministry on the earth. They'll say, we'll look for another. And because of that rejection, we get grafted in. Or we would be like everybody else. The Gentiles of the world got grafted in. Let me tell you how and why. Because look at verse 3, Genesis 12 and verse 3. I will bless the entire world. Every house will be blessed. They'll have an opportunity to look at here. All the families of the earth shall be blessed. That means I'm going to extend salvation to every family on the earth through Abraham. Understand? Someone say, this is not hard. And it's going to get more poignant as we go as well. We'd have no Bible, no Jesus, and as some people would say, no Christianity, but understand that the disciples were first called Christians at Antioch. So all those who say there's no such thing as Christianity, they need to read their Bible. Somebody shout amen. They'd have no Ten Commandments. We would not know the oracles of God. God promised to bless those who bless Israel and curse those who curse. No nation has been blessed like America. She has become a home to so many Jews, and they have economical, social, educational opportunities right here. Judgment has fallen heavily upon Israel's oppressors. Do it real slow. Egypt. The plagues of Egypt. Assyria, Babylon fell, Rome fell, Spain, they were kicked out of Spain, Germany, and what Germans did to the Jewish people, and you ready? And Russia as well. America is dangerously close to being added to the list of fallen nations who turned their back on Israel. And look at here. And you are the people who votes our leaders in that makes policy. As the church goes, so goes America. As the church goes, so goes America. Nobody's standing in the pulpit preaching truth. I don't know what they do in their Bible. Do you? America's dangerously close. Let's talk about the land of Israel. This is only to help you tomorrow when you go to your workplace and you sit down and you discuss it. You need to discuss it with knowledge. The most amazing of God's covenant promises is concerning the land of Israel. Now, look here. Somebody's going to have a problem. And I'm going to say it like this here again. Look at this here. If you don't like me now, you surely aren't going to like me when I get through. I tell that to a lot of people because I make the devil mad. The devil will get up and get out of here. Somebody shout amen. Amen. Okay, you ready? Watch this one here now. The most amazing of God's covenant promises concerning the land of Israel. They are right now, that's what they're fighting about is the Gaza Strip. Now understand this here, the Gaza Strip did not begin coming into reality, I think it was in 2005. George Bush, the president, threw a peace treaty wanting to have a piece of land given to the Palestinians so they could have it as their home, to have their homeland, so that Gaza Strip was developed. Now understand, that means that that already is a two-state solution. It's already there. So when they tell you they should have their own, they've already got their place. Understand, that's your two-state solution that they're trying to push on everybody. Someone say, Pastor really makes it real simple. That's my job, is to let you know. And look at this here. When they gave up Israel's land to the Palestinians and through Gaza, immediately thereafter in 2005, Katrina hit. And we lost thousands of people's lives. Flooded acres and acres and miles of shoreland, one of the worst that has ever hit America, just very shortly. You give up what you do to Israel, is what happens here. Make sense? This is where we're at. We okay, brother? It's real slow. I'm not political. I'm telling you fact. What they do to Israel, and we do to Israel happens here. Here's what he says. It's the most covenant he said concerning the land. Get thee out of the country and from thy kindred and from thy father's house, and I will show thee the land that he's going to do.

He didn't choose anybody else. He didn't choose you. Look here, I'm talking about in the revelation of God. In Deuteronomy 7, verses 6 to 7. For thou art a holy people unto the Lord, the Jews. God, the Lord, thy God, hath chosen thee to be a special people unto himself. Understand tomorrow, when you're running your mouth, what you're running your mouth about. I have chosen thee to be a special people unto himself above all the people that are upon the face of the earth. Verse 7, the Lord did not set his love upon you nor choose you because you were many in number, but because that you were the fewest of all the people. They were rebellious. They were not righteous or populous. But God is sovereign. God told Moses that the land would always be before God's eyes. God told Moses, the promised land will always be before my eyes. God's always looking where? Always. Here's what he said. Deuteronomy 11 and 12. And the land which the Lord thy God careth thee, the eyes of the Lord thy God are always upon it. From the beginning of the year, even to the end of the year, I look right there. I don't take my eyes off of it. Let's talk about an exact covenant. Genesis 15 and verse 18. I think that's on the scripture back there. In the same day, put it up, Genesis 15 and 18. In the same day, the Lord made a covenant with Abram. Unto thy seed I have given this land. And from the river of Egypt unto the great river, to the river of Euphrates. Listen to this here now. Real slow. In the same day that the Lord made a covenant. Now keep it on the screen for me. He made with Abraham saying, unto thy seed have I given this land. Now look at how much the land is. From the river of Egypt. Woo! Unto the great river, all the way to the river Euphrates. And if you don't know how much, you need to draw a line in Egypt, and you need to go all the way past Iraq. Not a little tiny place. God said, Abraham, that's your land right there. I'm just telling you the Bible. The Mediterranean Sea to the river Euphrates. The land that Abraham is much more than the area that they have been appropriated by United Nations. From the Mediterranean Sea to the Euphrates River. Now, they'll say, from the river to the sea, Palestine will be free. You got that right. I'm telling you, that's right. What they're saying is right. They're talking about killing Israelis. But it's really from the Great Sea of Egypt to the Euphrates River will be free. Because it's going to be like that one day. They're going to get it all. They won't have to be fighting for that little big place over there. Look at this here. Also, 100 miles to the north of Damascus. Damascus is in Lebanon. Go 100 miles north of Damascus. You ready? And then 100 miles south of Jerusalem is their area. That's your Bible right there. That huge area, the whole place, is all Abraham's. I gave it to them. Are we all right? It's an everlasting covenant.

If Israel were currently occupying the promised land today, let me tell you what her land would be. Israel, all of Lebanon, the West Bank of Jordan, Syria, Iraq, Saudi Arabia. And during the millennium, they're going to have it all. It's their land. So let's talk about the scattering of the Jews. I'm talking about the rapture. See, you don't really understand all the stuff that we're seeing happening in the Middle East. If you have a little bit of background, you start realizing, y'all, the Bible talks about everybody's going to turn against Israel. And you see bombs falling in and everything. But God said, I'm going to fight for Israel. But somewhere along the line, there's a rapture that happens. And brothers and sisters, I believe, you know, remember the Gulf War? See, some of you, was that 95, 96? Gulf War? Who remembers Scud missiles? Let me see your hands. I'm telling. Look at these. See, all of y'all, some of y'all just need to get on your phone and Google Scud missiles. That was when Saddam Hussein lobbed missiles into Israel. And just knowing that, when I saw on the television Scud missiles flying through the sky, I said, look, this is it. This is it. This is the end. The rapture is going to happen. We're on it. That was just a prelude of what we saw yesterday. That was just like one missile they were shooting in every now and then. It's an everlasting covenant. Let's talk about the scattering of the Jews now. If God blessed them, why are they scattered everywhere? Y'all want to talk about that a moment? Moses warned that at the time was coming when their idolatry would cause them to be driven out of the land. Israel had no excuse. God is a jealous God. He would not tolerate people worshiping any other gods. The Jews were scattered by the Assyrians. I think that was like, now when we're talking about this, I'm having to go back and I'm thinking my history and all. 740 something BC. They were destroyed in two waves. 740 BC, the Assyrians came in and they took out many of the outer tribes from Jerusalem all the way around. They took them out. Never to be, they were like the lost tribes. Did you hear people talk about the lost tribes? They went into Assyrian bondage and they never heard nothing about them ever again. Never, nothing. Gone. And then the second wave that God deals with Israel is in 586 BC when Nebuchadnezzar comes in to Jerusalem and Benjamin comes into the area here. And he takes what was left over of Judah and Benjamin and they go into captivity into Babylonian captivity. They took King Zedekiah, put his eyes out. They led them out of Israel. And they were in bondage for some over 70 years. And then at the end of 70 years, God said there would be a remnant that I would allow them to come back to Israel. A small remnant. And they come back. All of that happened to a glorious nation that knew only the revelation of God because of idolatry and sin. They wanted to do it their own way. Live in sin your own way. So here's what's happened. Exactly what Moses prophesied would happen when the Assyrians and the Babylonians in 70 AD, the Romans came. When they came back to resettle their homeland, and Jesus is in Israel, in Jerusalem, in Nazareth. There's a group of people who were there. They came back. They started to rebuild. And Jesus gave a warning to them. When you see the Roman legions surround Israel, then you need to flee to the mountains. Something's getting ready to happen. And in 70 AD, the Roman legion
surrounded Israel. They dug a moat around. Do y'all hear what I said? They

dug a moat around the place. And you see them out there, you see them out there ditch witching? That means they're getting ready to cut you off. And some of the people were smart enough to remember what Jesus said, and they ran out. Ran to the mountains to flee. And they finished the moat up, and ever who was on the inside, left on the inside, the Roman legions came in and burned them all down and killed them all. Massacred them. Took the gold and the booty, took it back to Rome with them. Just what Moses had said. Exactly what Moses prophesied in Deuteronomy 28 and 65. And among these nations shalt thou find no ease, neither shall thy sole of thy foot have rest. But the Lord shall give thee there a trembling heart and failing eyes and sorrow of mind. Because they didn't want to serve him, out they went. God pushed them out. But God has a promise in his word for these people. I will not always have my wrath against Abraham. I will draw them back. I will give them their home back. I will give it back to them. Before and during the World War II, the Jews throughout Europe were the target of merciless state-sponsored persecution. In 1933, 9 million Jews lived in 21 European countries. By 1945, 2 out of 3 European Jews had been murdered. The Holocaust, which people don't believe in, brought about the extermination of 1/3 of the world's Jewish population. 1/3 died. Following the German invasion of the Soviet Union in 1941, the German army began shooting Jews in massive form, massive numbers. Extermination centers were established in Poland. Of the 6 million Jews murdered during World War II, half were killed in Nazi death camps. Auschwitz and Dachau became names synonymous with the Holocaust. The Jews were singled out by God to be blessed. Why would this happen to them? If they were singled out to be blessed, why? Put it up, Matthew 27 and verse 24. Did I give it to you in the back? Matthew 27 and verse 24. Listen, I'm here to help you. They had a choice. Either receive Barabbas. They let Barabbas go or let Jesus go. They made a choice. They said, we don't want Barabbas. Give us Barabbas. We don't want Jesus. You take Jesus and crucify him. When Pilate saw that he could not prevail, nothing, but that neither a tumult was made, but that rather a tumult was made, he took water, washed his hands before the multitude, saying, I am innocent of the blood of this just person. Who's he talking to? About. Who's he talking about? I am innocent of the blood of this just person. See ye to it. Now verse 25. Is there another one? Then answered all the people and said, his blood be on us and on our children. Verse 26. Then released he Barabbas unto them. And when he had scourged Jesus, he delivered him to be crucified. They spoke the curse on them own selves. Let his blood be on us and our children. You want to know why the Jews have went through so much? They did it right there. You understand the curse? All these people don't believe in curses.
There it is.

Now, God, the cup of judgment's full. Price has been paid by blood. There's a rebirth of Israel. There's a nation coming. Do we have reason to believe that the promises of God to Israel will be kept? Do you believe the promises will be kept? Isaiah 11 and verse 11, it shall come to pass, the Lord shall set his hand again the second time to recover the remnant of his people. I'll bring them back again. Which has left from Assyria, from Egypt, from Pathros, and from Cush and Elam and Shinar, and from Hamath and from the islands of the sea. I'll bring them back. I think I put it up like this here. I think it's Ezekiel 36 and 24. Put this scripture up. This is for, you know, I'm taking it real slow. And I'm giving you scripture because this video, you're going to need to give the people. You need to watch the video. Here's what he said. For I will take from you among the heathen. I will take you from among the heathen and gather you out of all countries, and I will bring you into your own. Say it. Fulfillment of these prophecies was set in motion on a day in 1948 when the U.S. recognized the new state of Israel. Clearly a miracle of God of the Jews have returned home. Many events had to be dovetailed to fit this together. Two special events. So we'll say, tell me, what are the two special events? Number one, the most influential event in returning of the Jews begins with a man by the last name. His name is Chaim Weisman. Look him up. Chaim Weisman. Weisman was a Russian Jew. Remember, we talked about how God uses them. Brilliant chemist, leader of the Zionist movement, who immigrated to England in 1904. During World War I, the English armies used gunpowder made of cordite, produced little smoke. Cordite required acetone imported from Germany. Winston Churchill would turn to Weisman and set him in a gin distillery to produce a synthetic acetone. His success of making smokeless gunpowder contributed to the Allied victory. The minimal salary that this man was token received earned significant leverage when he pressed persistent petitions for a Jewish homeland. And he was talking to who? Winston Churchill. Please give us our home. Please, when you divide the land up after war, give us a home. Please give us a home. And by war's end, England gained control of the land of Palestine. Event number two, the liberation of Jewish prisoners from Auschwitz, Dachau, and other Nazi concentration camps. The survivors, 1 million displaced Jews, had no place to go. God doesn't just turn a secular return, he wants a spiritual return. From the 650 who returned when the Jewish state of Israel was founded in 1948, the population of Israel has swelled to approximately 7 million now. So what's the significance of their homeland? This is the most prominent sign that we are in the last days. We are in it. This, God has set them up to be on the news. Here's the story behind the story, and I'm about ready to close. A man by the name of Clark Clifford,

He died in 1998, was an influential Washington lawyer, became the political advisor of President Harry S. Truman. By the way, yesterday, missiles flew off aircraft carrier, I think it was the Harry S. Truman. What I'm telling you right now, they lit missiles off the aircraft carrier, Harry S. Truman. It's floating in the sea over there because of this man's name. Let's look at what he did here. President Harry S. Truman, the 33rd president, he succeeded Franklin Delano Roosevelt, who died less than 3 months after he began his fourth term. He was born May 8, 1884. We're talking about Truman. His religion, he was a Baptist. Somebody say Baptist. He took office April 12, 1945. Under pressure from all his political advisors not to recognize Israel as a land and as a nation. Sympathy to the cause of the Jews because his family had been displaced during the Civil War. Harry S. Truman's family had been displaced because of the Civil War. And he heard his mom and daddy talking about it. And they had no place to go. Because of that sympathy of him, and because he was raised a Baptist, and he knew the Bible, and he knew that the land was given to Israel, to Abraham, and he knew biblical prophecy. Here's what Deuteronomy 1 and 8 says, "Behold, I have set the land before you. Go in and possess the land which the Lord sware unto your fathers, Abraham, Isaac, and Jacob, to give unto them the land and to their seed after them." He knew that. On May 14, 1948, his press secretary, Charlie Ross, at 6:11 p.m., said this: "The government of the United States, the government has been informed that the Jewish nation has been proclaimed in Palestine. The United States recognizes the provisional government as a de facto authority of the new state of Israel." God said, "In one day, I'm going to bring forth a nation." And God used Harry S. Truman to do it. That event starts the clock. You want to know, there could be nothing else more famous than that one event. We're in it, y'all. We are in the last days. Jesus is coming back. There's many things that has to happen. But there is nothing now that will stop Jesus from coming. Nothing. Everything's been fulfilled. The only thing that's happening right now is God's grace and God's mercy. Look here. He's got us going all across the land, taking people through deliverance, getting people ready, getting this stuff out of his bride, raising me up an army, get the people ready. They're not ready for what's coming, and you're not. A nation born in a day. While Jesus is coming, we occupy. We keep preaching. We keep telling you. If you're here and you're not serving Jesus and you're not here, I don't care. You're here for deliverance, you're in the right place. If you're here and you're not living right, you're in the right place. If you're here, you're watching me and you're a prodigal son or daughter, you need to get on your knees right now and say, "God, I'm ready to come home. The world around me is falling apart," and I'm telling you it is. And it's going to get worse. It is not getting better.

0: Well, good morning. This is Bill Robinson. We're live from the station here in New Ellington, South Carolina. I'm here with the great Pastor Bill George. Bill,
1: amen, amen. It's good to be here with you, Brother Bill.
0: Yep, and today we got a great show. We're going to be talking about stewarding the next generation. And, you know, with University Parkway Church of God coming up, I think in the weekend following July 4th, there's a family conference, speaking of stewarding the next generation. I believe that's right.
1: I believe so.
0: So anyone that's interested in that, they can go to the University Parkway Church of God website and look at events. 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The opinions stated today are our own, do not necessarily represent the beliefs of this station. Companies or services mentioned or not should be independently researched, evaluated by the listener who's responsible for making their own decisions. Now, just to remind everybody what a steward is, steward's someone who manages something. So when we're talking about being a steward, we can be a steward of many things, like what we're going to talk about today. I want to point out that today's station broadcast, we're going to be talking a lot about quotations from this particular book. It's a book called America's God and Country, and it's an encyclopedia of quotations by William J. Federer. So it's a great book. It's a good book to have in your library at home. It's got a lot of great quotes from founding fathers and all the way through the 19th and 20th century, too, as well. I'm going to read now from the Word of God in Luke chapter 1, verse 50. And His mercy is on them that fear Him from generation to generation.

0: generation. In the book of Psalms, chapter 145, verse 4 states, "Our generation shall praise thy works to another and shall declare thy mighty acts." You know, it's important to remember history. History tells us about who we are. That is why God told his people to talk about God's mighty acts and to remember those acts by praising God. God wanted the elders to steward the next generation. Pastor Bill, can you comment a little bit on Psalms 145, verse 4, and what you think the application is today?
1: I got down here in my notes, I put squeaky wheel to remind me that it's the squeaky wheel that gets the grease. So if we want a generation that's going to be a generation that's proud of their heritage, proud of their heritage in the Lord, the only way they're going to get that is if we make noise and tell them, you know, this is the way it needs to be. And we see a generation that's really lacking that right now.
0: Amen. And you know, it's not really a lot of history is not really taught in the schools like it should be. So we've got to step in as parents, as grandparents, as leaders in our community to help steward that generation. And one of the challenges, you know, is the multiculturalism that's infected both the nation's politics and schools and other establishments. We even see, I think, the multiculturalism type philosophy in churches too as well, right?
1: Yes, it does. Amen.
0: So young men and women who do not understand where the blessings of this country originated are literally enjoying the blessings without even crediting the one who blessed this nation, and that is our Creator and Lord Jesus Christ as well. Pastor Bill, any comment on how history repeats itself?
1: Well, we see that when a nation turns their back on God, that nation will begin to fall. And that's what happened back a couple years ago. The nation was turning their back on God. And we see how that has affected the nation right now. So history does indeed repeat itself. But the good thing is, a lot of times history will repeat itself and become a better thing than it was.
0: Amen. Amen to that. This is not the first time, as you said, a people forgot who richly blessed a land. I'm going to illustrate that both in the past and consider where the USA is today. I want to read from 2 Kings chapter 17. And by way of background, the Syrians had invaded the northern kingdom of Israel. And as was their custom, they would capture and bring back some of the conquered population to Syria. And usually that was the wealthy and the wise elders. They would usually leave some of the poor people and other peoples behind in that country. But then they would inject or import other cultures into the conquered land so that the conquered population left behind would be complacent, forgetting their identity and easily ruled as well as easily fooled. Pastor Bill, can you read that 2 Kings chapter 17 starting at verse 24 for us?
1: Sure. And the king of Assyria brought people from Babylon, Cutha, Ava, Hamath, and Sepharvaim, and settled them in the towns of Samaria to replace the Israelites. They took over Samaria and lived in its towns. When they first lived there, they did not worship the Lord, so he sent lions among them, and they killed some of the people. It was reported to the king of Assyria, "The people who deported and resettled in the towns of Samaria do not know what the God of that country requires. He has sent lions among them, and which are killing them off, because the people do not know what he requires." Then the king of Assyria gave this order, "Have one of the priests you took captive from Samaria go back to live there and teach the people what the God of the land requires. So one of the priests who had been exiled from Samaria

0: came to live in Bethel and taught them how to worship the Lord. Nevertheless, each national group made its own gods in the several towns where they settled and set them, set them up in the shrines the people of Samaria had made at the high places. The people from Babylon made Sukkoth-Benoth, those from Cutha and Nergal, and those from Hamath made Ashima, and Havites made Nibshaz, and Tartek. And the Severvites burned their children in the fire as sacrifice to Adramelech and Ammonelech and the gods of Sepharvaim. They worshiped the Lord, but they also appointed all sorts of their own people to officiate for them as priests in the shrines of the high places. They worshiped the Lord, but they also served their own God in accordance with the customs of the nations from which they had been brought.
1: Thank you. I know that was a lot of tongue twisters in there with those different names of places and gods that pagan gods that people worshiped. And, you know, I think it's important when you read this chapter, it really stood out to me about a year ago. I was reading through Kings, 2 Kings, 1 Kings, Chronicles, and it talked about this one area where the Assyrians came in. They attacked the northern kingdom, they took the people hostage, and then they put other cultures into the original land. And as this verse says, they did that, and God, you know, that was God's land, so he sent lions to attack the people. You know, I think today it's almost like you can see in our culture where we had a Judeo-Christian unity when the founding of the nation, that has been diluted over time, and we see now there's all kinds of cultures that are not assimilating into the United States population and culture and values. They come here and they set up their own cultures, and we see that especially with Islamic immigration, you know, like in Dearborn, Michigan, the Somalis up in Minneapolis, and there's actually places now in that those areas that would probably be no-go zones for a lot of people with Christian or Jewish beliefs.
0: Mm-hmm.
1: You know, so that's amazing that you see this in the scripture, and you can see this happening now in the United States. And then also the fact that they brought in a priest from the captured people. That was probably a Levitical priest, mm-hmm. a tribe of Levi. And he came in and tried to teach godly principles. But then what happened? They actually had priests that preached some of that, but they brought their own pagan beliefs into their sermons. Similar to today, don't you think?
0: Amen. And, you know, the Bible says a double-minded man is unstable in all his ways. So if you bring a bunch of people into a country and they've got one foot in Christianity and one foot in Islam or whatever else it might be, whatever religion it might be, they become unstable in all things. And America was based on God. It's a nation that believed in God, Jehovah. And we've seen in the last few years all these people coming in and bringing different religions. And it, not only their religions, but they want to bring in their laws and things like that. So we can see very easily what they're talking about in Syria, because that's exactly what was happening back at that time. All these people coming in and everything changing. And
1: yeah, I think, you know, one of the lessons that we can look at if we want to look at history, the United States being founded on godly principles and by godly men, and they wrote godly documents to originate a nation and base the nation's laws on. And then you can see and look at other countries that had a revolution or a change in leadership,

0: But the people there, they based those changes on, you know, human principles and not principles from God. And so you can see nations like France that had a major revolution, but they really didn't get free. They didn't really have any kind of freedom. They ended up back in a monarchy under a very strict rule. So the United States was very richly blessed. I really think that going back, it's my opinion that God knew, obviously he's sovereign, but he wanted this nation founded so it could bless the world as we catapult into the end times. And you can see that the U.S. has given probably more, especially by Christian organizations like Samaritan's Purse and other you know, aid, has given all kinds of aid. No matter where it is, you see earthquakes or tsunamis, and who responds? It's usually the United States first. It's usually us giving a lot of money towards those causes, correct? I don't know if you have anything else to add on that.
1: We are a nation that is very quick to go into other countries and help them. And so I agree with everything you said.
0: Well, given that our USA's 250th birthday is July 4th, I thought it would be a good tie-in to generational stewardship to examine the foundation of the nation, especially since both young people and adults, even congressmen, do not understand much about the Christian founding of this country. So, the preamble to the Constitution of these United States reads as follows. We, the people of the United States, in order to form a more perfect union, establish justice, ensure domestic tranquility, provide for common defense, promote the general welfare, and secure the blessings of liberty to pursue ourselves and our posterity, do ordain and establish this Constitution for the United States of America. And the word posterity refers to descendants, children, and future generations. And you can see that when the founders wrote that preamble, you know, they understood that there probably wasn't going to be a totally perfect union, but they said in order to form a more perfect union. And I think we're always trying to look at that and trying to see how we can improve. Pastor Bill, do you have any comments on that?
1: Yeah, I wrote down in my notes, one of the things that stuck out was liberty, that they were the blessings and liberties to ourselves. And liberty is freedom, but even that liberty has its limits. Because my freedom, if I take away your freedom, then you don't have freedom. And I can say, well, I got all the freedom, but I really don't have freedom, because in order for me to function, I have to have other people, and they need to have freedom. So freedom has limits. But what these founding fathers are trying to do is encapsulate everybody into it and give everybody that freedom. And also, like you said, the prosperity of taking them on for our family and things like that. So
0: yes. Amen. And you know, when you look at this, the word general welfare, it doesn't refer to the welfare state. It talks about welfare of the people, mm-hmm. in terms of trying to provide a environment where the people are able to grow and prosper through their own efforts, which is something that I think needs to be reemphasized daily today in today's world.
1: Amen.
0: And you can also see that, you know, one of the reasons they wanted to form this union was to promote the common defense. Mm-hmm. You know, one of the reasons that, you know, in the American Revolutionary War time, there was only a third of the United States population that really supported the revolution. Mm-hmm. A third were indifferent. Mm-hmm. They were neither hot nor cold, as, you know.

0: as the Bible would say about some Christians that Jesus said he would spew out of his mouth. But those people were indifferent. And then there was a third that were loyal to the English rule. And they were able to sit back and say, you know, even though their English is taxing us, even though they're coming in and occupying our houses when they need a place to stay or maybe even confiscating goods, we're fine with that because we just want the status quo. We don't want to change anything. So those were called the Tories, and they were very aligned with the English in trying to maintain English rule. So it's interesting that just a small group, a third, was willing to sacrifice their lives, their treasures, for what we have today.
1: It's almost like the 80-20 rule, you know, that you see in churches and things where 20% of people do 80% of the work.
0: Yeah. Yeah. Yeah. And it's also, you can look at back at other elections. You know, I think it was in the second election of Obama's second term, there were 6 or 8 million Christians that stayed home and did not vote. And because of that, we ended up with another 4 years of, you know, things that were going against the Constitution and the values of the nation.
1: That's right.
0: So to illustrate the values of our founding fathers, we can look at some quotes by George Washington and his mother. Washington was the commander of the Continental Army, our first president, president of the Constitutional Convention, which drafted the U.S. Constitution. On June 1, 1774, as the colonies were seeking God's will as to whether they should break with England, George Washington made this entry in his diary: went to church and fasted all day. I think, you know, that would be a good thing maybe for the Congress to do every now and then, and also for the president and his cabinet to do as well, to seek God and seek God's purpose. When George Washington was leaving home to begin what would become a lifelong service for his country, he recorded the parting words of his mother, Mrs. Mary Washington. She said, "Remember that God is our only sure trust. To him I commend you. My son, neglect not the duty of secret prayer." So she acknowledged that Washington, she probably had a lot of influence over his beliefs, and I imagine sat down with him and read the Bible together and taught him how to pray. What do you think?
1: I agree with you. I think it goes back to what we were talking about earlier about bringing your children up in that environment and teaching them about that stuff. Patriotism and prayer must go hand in hand, you know, from the and it's at any age. You don't have, you know, these people that we've seen do great patriotic things, oftentimes they were very young when they died. So being a patriot and fasting and praying and all that stuff that goes along with it for God really has no age limit. It can be done by teenagers. I mean, Jesus was speaking in the temple at the age of 13. So it's important for us to realize that this, even though George Washington's mom's telling him this at a later date, she probably told this all along his life, so he knew what to expect.
0: Amen. And you're right. You know, I think if you think about it, there were probably not, like we have, you know, like we have all kinds of knowledge at our fingertips. We can go to Amazon and order books. We can have a Kindle and read books. We can read books on Apple, all kinds of digital platforms. We've got libraries full of books. We've got the internet. We can search. You know, back in those days, you know, I would imagine most families had a Bible, but not much other literature. So they read the Bible both to teach how to read,

0: as well as to teach the principles. So it's kind of interesting to think about what they had at their disposal. Now, the people that were a little more well off would have had other books, and they would have read those too as well. And they would have read classical works and those types of philosophers back in the day that produced books. And they would have read history, but they wouldn't have had the plethora of books that we have today.
1: That's right. Yep.
0: George Washington would have been educated similar, it says, to our homeschooling.
1: Mm-hmm.
0: So he was not a man that people, you know, would have, like a lot of people that time would have sent their children to different universities if they had means. Some of them even would have sent their kids overseas to England to study at Oxford or Cambridge or some of the old institutions. But Washington basically studied works and looked at books and studied the Bible at home and learned from probably his mother, because his father passed away when he was 11 years old, and he was handed at 11 years old, along with his mother, the management of their affairs at that time. Pastor Bill, you want to comment on maybe Washington not having a father and how that impacted him? I know you had a similar situation in your life.
1: Well, my father died when I was 21, but such an impact in your life. I can't imagine a young boy that has to face that. I'm just noticing here on the screen that we're not moving. The screen will change from me putting you there. All right, now you're moving. So let's see if I can figure out what's going on here.
0: Now it's going. Yeah, I see that. Yeah. Thanks for checking on that. Yeah, I think, it probably shaped his ability. You know, they said as a general, he was really, a great leader in terms of holding and inspiring men and holding the army together. There was a lot of dissension in the ranks because they weren't getting paid. They weren't clothed. They weren't fed as well as the British troops. They didn't have all the necessities they needed. So he was able to hold them together. And I think that had a lot to do with, one, being 11 as a young man, he probably had to take over the affairs of their farming and plantation and working with his mother to make sure that they had the means and the ability to maintain what they owned as well as provide for themselves and others. And then also Washington was early on a British officer. So that was kind of interesting when I was looking at his history.
1: Mm-hmm.
0: He and the British actually didn't respect him very much, even though he was instrumental in a lot of battles against the French-Indian War. So it was interesting to note that, too, in his life.
1: And we're back. We have a brand new camera, brother. It's a beautiful camera, but evidently I had locked it up somehow. So we're back on.
0: Okay, great. Great. So, we can talk about Washington at length, but I want to move on to how generational values from the founders actually perpetuated from one generation to the next. And to use that, I'm going to illustrate that with John Quincy Adams, who was the sixth president of the United States and the son of the second president, which was John Adams. In September of 1811, John Quincy Adams wrote a letter to his son while overseas, and here's how he started out. Evidently, he's responding to his son's correspondence. So he says,

0: In your letter, your mother, you mentioned that you read a chapter of the Bible to your mother every evening. This information gave me real pleasure. When duly read and meditated on, contributes most to make men good, wise, and happy. That the earlier my children begin to read it, the more steadily they pursue the practice of reading it throughout their lives. I think that's definitely true.
1: Mm-hmm.
0: And the more lively and confident will be my hopes that they will prove useful citizens of their country, respectable members of their society, and a real blessing to their parents. You know, I think, you know, what he's hitting on there, too, is that the fact that children have been taught good moral values and they're solid in that area,
1: mm-hmm.
0: You can have more confidence in the future in that those individuals will hold true to the national values. And I think several of the founders say that only a virtuous people are able to keep and maintain the liberty that was purchased through the blood of patriots.
1: Mm-hmm.
0: You know, I once sat down with my children and asked this question, what makes a Robinson? So I don't know if you've ever asked that question of your children, like, what makes a George?
1: No, but I wish I had of.
0: Yeah, and I talked to him about that, and I said, you know, I gave him a little background. I said, you know, your grandfather did this, and his grandfather did this. But I said, what we really stand for is, you know, we're Christians. We believe in God. We believe in Jesus Christ, our only Lord and Savior. And, you know, I talked to him about what that meant, and it was really about after my hunting accident that I did this and wanted to share with them. And even, you know, through Thanksgiving, we had several Thanksgivings where we actually met with a cousin of my wife's and her children, and we would get together at my office and have a big Thanksgiving kind of feast before the day of Thanksgiving. And we would actually talk about what God has given each of us. We do that at the table on Thanksgiving, and I would ask, you know, what are you thankful for to each child and to my wife and to others that might have been there with us? And it makes you reflect back, kind of like Psalm 145, talking about the mighty acts of God. Well, there's mighty acts of God in our own lives and things to be thankful for. So I think that would be a good tradition to think about for Thanksgiving. What do you think, Pastor George?
1: I think it'd be a great tradition. We had a tradition in my house on Christmas. We never opened presents until we read the Christmas story. And it was a small thing. But, you know, years later, my daughter will call me up on Christmas and say, Dad, you want to read the story? If they're not with us, a lot of times they're with us. But you want to read the story. So it's instilled in that. And I think the idea of in Thanksgiving, going around and saying, you know, why are you thankful? It brings back the memories, even for that day, past year. Why am I thankful? What did God do? You know, has God done for me? I think it's a great, great tradition. I wish I had the tradition or this, you know, me go back and say, that question you asked about what makes a Robinson, that's a question could be asked once a week, you know, to bring it to the fore. What makes us who we are? Because we forget who we are. We lose our identity, I think, a lot of times. So this tradition that you have at thanking, you know, for Thanksgiving, I think it's an important thing that we all should grab a hold of. Because there's so many people today, they have no direction. They're just floundering, no direction at all. And just a simple question like, why are you thankful?

0: from a quote from one of the founding fathers, or read from the Declaration of Independence or the U.S. Constitution, to just, like you said, remind us of who we are and what we enjoy, mm-hmm. what God has blessed us with, and how He really has saved us in many more ways than just the future. I think about all the times growing up as a kid, and I don't know why we didn't kill each other sometimes, but God was there protecting us the whole time. So speaking of Thanksgiving, we've got to at least acknowledge the Pilgrims. And in 1607, because of terrible religious persecution, which brought harm to their persons, their reputations, their families, and livelihoods, the Pilgrims departed from their home country of England and began the long journey to America. Speaking of that persecution, it was not only the Pilgrims who experienced that came over, but a number of people who immigrated into America at that time were experiencing terrible persecution for their faith in countries like Spain, France, Denmark, all these countries in Europe that had monarchies, because the monarchy a lot of times was considered similar to God's priest, or they would all sometimes in the Middle Ages, they would actually look at the king or queen as a sovereign similar to God. And, if you spoke against that, you were a heretic, maybe burned at the stake, maybe tortured, all kinds of terrible things. So William Bradford, he had a covenant with those that came over to establish a church in the New World. And what he said about that is, talking about his people that he brought, they shook off this yoke of anti-Christian bondage. And as the Lord's free people joined themselves by a covenant of the Lord into a church estate in the fellowship of the gospel, to walk in all his ways, made known unto them according to their best endeavors, whatsoever it should cost them, the Lord assisting them. That's quite a covenant.
1: Mm-hmm.
0: I think that's something that if you wanted to write out a covenant with your family or with family members to walk with the Lord, what a great way to start that. That's
1: Amen.
0: Amazing.
1: Amen.
0: So we can see that the discovery of America was providential, and even the first settlements and the first settlers fleeing persecution to pursue worship and freedom of worship. And that was providential that they came to America to establish a colony where they had freedom of worship and they had liberty and the ability to own land. They weren't serfs. They weren't slaves to anyone. Talking about some of the things that preceded the revolution, did you do your homework?
1: I absolutely did my homework. I hope others have done their homework too.
0: So we talked about homework from last show in watching a movie called A Great Awakening. Pastor Bill, what was your impressions from that movie?
1: We have it really easy today. It was my biggest impression when I seen Whitfield and all that he went through to take the gospel of the Lord. I thought, man, we've got it easy.
0: Yeah. I think about, there's a scene in the movie where Washington comes to talk to Ben Franklin. And, they're in Pennsylvania, and Washington has visited, I think, Valley Forge, and it's raining, and he walks in, and he remembers and has this little speech about remembering how they suffered

0: through those times. That was pretty impactful. And I think of that, and I don't know, you know, even as a young man and having more vigor and energy and strength and muscles, I don't know that I could endure it in Valley Forge. That was without shoes and without proper clothing. It's amazing. I think the other thing that I had some notes here, Ben Franklin's grandson at one point at the opening of the movie asked whether Whitfield was part of the revolution. And Franklin responds, he was the revolution. Why did he say that?
1: Because, well, one of the reasons of the Great Awakening is that spirit, up to that point, preachers were very monotone, very dull. And people just, you know, they went to church as an obligation. But when he came along, he studied as an actor and really brought forth, he was the type of, he would preach the type of messages I would like to preach. As you know, brother, I'm a pretty calm fella, so it comes across that way in my preaching too. But I would love to be a Whitfield and preach the way that he preached.
0: Amen. I'd love to have his oracle capabilities. They said he could preach a sermon and 30,000 people could hear it.
1: Yeah, that was one of the scenes. Ben Franklin was actually testing to see if it was possible for him to do it, and he realized it is possible for him to do it.
0: He was pretty amazed at that. One of the quotes that I liked about George Whitfield in the movie is he would go up to people, and I was thinking this was a good thing to remember because you could, in witnessing to people that maybe don't know the Lord, he would come up to him and said, "The Lord whom we serve sees you," and I think that's so important, because whether we believe that or not, the Lord is watching us. Mm-hmm. We are His creation, no matter how lowly or how exalted we are in civil society. The Lord sees us, and I thought that was a great quote.
1: And he kind of said that a couple times, and sometimes he would say, and the person would be like in the darkest place in the movie, you know.
0: Yeah.
1: And he'd say, "The Lord sees you there."
0: Right.
1: And then there'd be other times when maybe they were doing something they shouldn't be doing. He'd basically give the same message, that the Lord sees you, and they would just start weeping, and it was powerful.
0: It really was. And, you know, Wesley was an influence on him, and he was at Oxford, and he was working his way as a servant. And so he met John Wesley and a group called the Holy Ones, and I think he became part of that club, and that influenced him quite a bit. And you know, in terms of preaching, he would talk about liberty to the captives. You know, we know that comes from Isaiah. He would talk about freedom. God sets you free. And it was interesting because Franklin's grandson commented when he heard kind of a little bit of what he was preaching. He said, "Wow, he's talking about liberty and all men are created equal. Kind of sounds like the Constitution of the Revolution, doesn't it, Grandfather?" And Franklin goes, I think that's when Franklin says he was the Revolution.
1: That's right. And the you know, the movie's taking place at the time of the Constitution, that they're trying to come up with the Constitution. So it was a very good movie.
0: Yeah. I think another part of Whitfield's journey, and it was really his epiphany. I mean, he caught on fire early. Mm-hmm. I mean, like you said, he's a very passionate preacher. But, you know, he got to this point where he felt like he had to please God in a way that was through his own self, his own works. And I liked what Wesley said. He said he was reading part of the verse where it says, after John the Baptist baptized Jesus, God said, "In whom I am well pleased."

0: And he was trying to talk to Whitfield and say, look, it's not through our works. It's, you know, you're not having to please God because God is pleased with you already as part of his creation.
1: Mm-hmm.
0: He, you know, he is well pleased with you. All he's asking is surrender. He's not asking you to like work towards salvation.
1: Mm-hmm.
0: So that was really a really incredible thing. You know, one of the things that happened to him too is the Church of England. I love that scene. I think he was preaching in one of the Church of England congregations, and he had the wig, you know, the mm-hmm. the white wig that they wore, and he called it the what did he say? Something like the you know, you can put religion on your head or something like that, mm-hmm. but that doesn't create in you a right spirit. He was talking about a new creation, and they didn't want to hear that. they said, hey, we're not going to let you preach anymore in the church. And so he said, fine, I'm going to preach outside the church. And that's really where he started his oratories.
1: I guess the white wig was kind of like, you know, in Church of God, when you reach a different level, they give you like a certificate saying that you know, you're licensed, you're ordained. And you work for that certificate, and you kind of like to hang it on the wall or something. But what good would it really? Are you going to bring everybody into your office and say, look, I have a certificate on my wall? And that's kind of what they were doing with the white wigs, I think. That was to show them, hey, I'm educated. I've got responsibility. I've got power. And that's basically what he's saying, is this doesn't come from that wig.
0: Right.
1: It comes from within you.
0: And those guys behind the pulpit at that time in the Church of England, They had a doctrine, they had studied you know, the Word of God, but they really looked down on the people. They didn't want to share it with mm-hmm. with the common folk.
1: Mm-hmm.
0: They thought that religion and the Word of God belonged to more educated people,
1: mm-hmm.
0: People of you know, ability and wealth. And it really, you know, with Whitfield, he was like, that's not mm-hmm. the gospel. You know, mm-hmm. it's available to everyone. Mm-hmm. It kind of reminds me of, you know, when you work in sometimes for a company or an organization, and there are people that know things, but they don't want to share them because they're afraid of sharing them because somehow that takes away from their power. And I feel like that's almost how the Church of England preachers were.
1: Sure, you know, even in the Catholic Church, from what I understand, when it first started, they used to put poison on the pages of the Bible. So if you went in and you tried to read the Bible yourself, it would actually at least make you very sick, or it could possibly kill you. And they would wear gloves. The people didn't realize they would handle that book with gloves because of the poison that was in the book. So for years and years and years, they wanted to keep people down by saying, this is what the book says. But Whitfield was very much about, let me tell you what the book says.
0: Yeah.
1: You look for yourself.
0: Yeah. And at one point, you know, Franklin was an ambassador, and he was appointed by Constitutional Congress at that time, the delegation, to go to England before we went to war and appeal to the English authorities by sharing our grievances, which had to do with taxation without representation and some other violations of rights.
1: Mm-hmm.
0: And, you know, the English were very proud. They turned up their nose at that. But he was trying to appeal to them prior to that. And, you know, that's where he said to one of the admirals, he said something about the fact that, and he was indirectly or directly referring to Whitfield, I think,

0: about the fact that the country had already been awakened to liberty and freedom in their souls and in their character, and they were just trying to now live that out fully in their lives. And he kind of scoffed at that, didn't he?
1: Yeah, yeah.
0: So the one line out of the movie that is really pretty powerful is when George Whitfield says, "Awake, O sleeper, arise." Can you say it like he does?
1: I don't know that I would have that power that he had, but the message is very clear. It's time to wake up.
0: Yeah. You know? Let's see. Awake, O sleeper.
1: Yeah.
0: Arise.
1: That's pretty good. Yeah, you did a pretty good job on that.
0: Yeah. Is there anything else that impressed you from the movie?
1: Yeah. I shared this. There was George Washington sits in his chair, and there's a sun above him. And Benjamin Franklin says, you know, they're arguing about the Constitution, what should be in it, and this and that. And he says, answer me, is that sun behind you, is it rising or is it setting? And that just struck me as, you know, not only for that, but in your own life, is your sun rising or is it setting? You know, if it's rising, we need to be about the business of God.
0: Amen.
1: And if it's setting, we need to tell others about the business of God before it sets.
0: So amen.
1: It was a very powerful thing, I thought.
0: Yeah, no, that was a good point you made, in a really good part of the movie, too, as well. I don't think that was ever answered till the very end,
1: mm-hmm.
0: And Ben Franklin himself answered it in his memoirs, and he said, you know, the sun was rising.
1: Mm-hmm. On a beautiful nation.
0: Yep.
1: And I believe it's still rising. You know, we still have a beautiful nation.
0: Yes. Amen. Well, I want to move on because we're getting to the end here. But I do want to go to the Word of God again in Titus chapter 2. And I'm not going to read the whole chapter. I'm just going to read from the Enduring Word commentary. And this is regarding older men. And Paul was trying to steward and bring Titus along and help him understand what was required. So he said to know that they must live with the maturity and wisdom that their years should give them. This means sober, reverent, and temperate lives. He's talking about young men here again. They must also have stability, being stable in the right things, sound in faith, in love and patience. As we get older, we get to tend to harden in our ways, but this is a good thing if we harden in the ways of faith, love, and patience. Patience is the ancient Greek word, I'm probably going to mess this one up, but humpanoi. It means a steadfast and active endurance, not a passive waiting. So, you know, older men, which I resemble now, you know, we're not just to wait patiently around until we die. I mean, we really do have a calling on our lives as older men, and that calling is to help steward the next generation of men, young men, children, grandchildren, and women also have a calling on their lives to steward the young ladies and young women and children that are daughters, because again, the older women should be teaching the younger women just like the older men should be teaching the younger men.
1: And you know, I jump in here real quick. On Sunday, I was let me put my picture up here. On Sunday, I was talking about Father's Day coming up this Sunday, and I mentioned that you're like a father to me. And I don't mean that in that you're older than I am. I think we talked on, you might be like same year as me, I'm not sure.
0: Yeah, I'm a little bit ahead of you. I think about 8 months older.
1: So it wasn't a matter of being a father in age, but a father is someone that cares about somebody and that is

0: relates to them. And I talked about you being a mentor. The things that you are sharing on the show are things I've never thought about before. So you're making me think about a lot of things. And the reason I say that is because we're to teach younger, but it doesn't necessarily mean younger in an age. You know, if someone is new into the faith, we're to teach them and kind of bring them up in the faith. They could be 70 years old and you'd be 40 years old. But if they've never heard of the Lord, you know, then we need to bring them up in the Lord also.
1: Amen.
0: So, I just want to make that point that it's not necessarily an age. It's a mindset, I guess,
1: right,
0: and a heart set.
1: And I think even, in church, and I really appreciate what you said, Pastor Bill, and I'm honored and humbled by what you say, by the way. But I think even in church, you know, in churches, you see a lot of single parents,
0: mm-hmm.
1: and you know they're often the children are searching or trying to find a little bit of mentorship from maybe that other side of the marriage that's
0: mm-hmm.
1: not there anymore,
0: mm-hmm.
1: whether it's a man or woman. And I do believe that, you know, there are men and women that can be mentors and almost like a father, mother figure to those kids,
0: mm-hmm.
1: that are really trying to look for some of that affirmation from a person of similar gender.
0: Mm-hmm.
1: So I think that's important what you're bringing up there. I appreciate that. You know, I had a young lady when we were living in Chattanooga, and she used to call me Chat Dad because her dad was in North Carolina, but I was like her dad in Chattanooga,
0: mm-hmm.
1: and would mentor her and talk to her. We go to church. We go to different events together. Got to see her graduate and become, you know, really a really great medical professional. But, you know, I was always honored when she called me Chat Dad. I was always humbled by that.
0: Amen.
1: So, in verse 8 of Titus, it says, Titus had to be more than a teacher. He also had to be an example. His guidance to others could not be taken seriously if he himself was not walking after the Lord. And that's really, you know, true. I mean, if we're just in church, occupying space, listening and absorbing and learning that knowledge, but then we don't do anything with it when we walk through the doors and out into the world, Paul's emphasizing, what good is that?
0: Mm-hmm.
1: So he's really telling us to be an example, both in stability and doctrine things and integrity in our life. And, you know, we don't know who's watching us or who's really trying to figure out whether salvation is real. But if, you know, sometimes if we're just walking the talk, that in and of itself can be a great witness.
0: Amen.
1: So he says, having nothing evil to say as well. So really making sure we're guarding our speech as well. So, Pastor Bill, you have any other comments on that?
0: It's on that, but not necessarily that. But I just want to tell you how much I appreciate you doing these heritage shows, because when we talk about, you know, preaching the gospel 7 days a week, 24 hours a day, preaching comes in very different ways through different people. And it's so important that our heritage is remembered in this day and age, and people like you that are willing to step up and say, you know what? Our heritage is who we are, not only 4th of July, but our heritage is who we are being raised as children, our mindset, our Bible set, all that. So I really appreciate these shows that you're doing on the heritage.
1: Amen. Thank you so much. And we're going to continue talking about our heritage.

0: both from the Bible and looking at different stories from the history of the United States and how we really are truly a nation of God and God's values. And we may have some other guests that show up, so we'll see how that goes. But we're going to continue this kind of thrust on history going through July 4th and a little bit past that. Mm-hmm. So, Pastor, you want to just give us a quick prayer on our way out?
1: Sure. And as I do that, I would say, don't forget to like, share, and subscribe this program. Heavenly Father, God, we just thank you, Lord, for all that you've done for us today. God, we pray that this has touched somebody, God, that they'll look at their life in a manner of stewardship like this, God, where they need to be about your business. They need to teach the youngers about you. God, we give you praise and honor, and I pray, Lord, that you just touch Brother Bill as he continues to minister through his show. In Jesus' name.
0: Thank you so much. So again, manage yourselves and resources wisely, because we do not know the day or hour when our Master will return. Our Lord and Savior, Jesus Christ, goodbye and live your days in excellence. Awake, O sleeper!
1: Amen.

It's a shaking thought that we would go through life and we would just go to church and leave and just just think everything's okay just because we went to church and just because we sung a few songs and we participated in some prayers and some activities in church throughout our life. All of those things are wonderful, but what matters is, have we knelt down before Jesus Christ? And have we not only confessed with our mouth the Lord Jesus Christ, but have we believed in our heart that in fact God raised Jesus from the dead, and that he raised him up, and he was victorious, and he lives, and he is with the Heavenly Father sitting at his right hand praying for us right now? Do we believe that fact in our heart? That's what matters today. Is it more than just what we give lip service to? Or is it what our heart knows to be the truth? God help us. Romans 7:4 says, "Therefore, my brethren, you also have become dead to the law through the body of Christ, that you may be married to another, to him who was raised from the dead, that we should bear fruit to God." A new believer in Christ will always exhibit change in behavior as proof that the fruit-bearing process has begun. I believe that. We will see change take place when the Scriptures say, "Be ye transformed by the renewing of your mind." When the Scripture talks about that we are new creations in Christ Jesus. All things have passed away. Behold, all things become new. A change has taken place when a person is born again. When a person is saved, they take on a new nature, and the old is gone. And we thank God for that. We thank God for that, but we've got to know down deep within us that in fact this is the case. All over the world, Colossians 1:6 says, this gospel is bearing fruit and growing just as it has been doing among you since the day you heard of it and understood God's grace and all its truth. He's saying that from the time you're born again and on and on and on, there should be growth.

and growing taking place within our lives? Look at our text. I did make it. Matthew chapter 7, verse 16. Simply says, "You will know them by their fruits. Do men gather grapes with thorn bushes or figs from thistles? Even so, every good tree bears good fruit, but a bad tree bears bad fruit. A good tree cannot bear bad fruit, nor can a bad tree bear good fruit. Every tree that does not bear good fruit is cut down and thrown into the fire. Therefore, by their fruits you will know them." The only indisputable proof that God's grace is at work in us is the spiritual fruit we produce. Jesus succinctly said, and put it this way in Matthew 12:33, He said, "A tree is recognized by its fruit." You will know a tree by its fruit. Look at verse 21. "Not everyone who says to me, 'Lord, Lord,' shall enter the kingdom of heaven, but he who does the will of my Father in heaven. Many will say to me in that day, 'Lord, Lord, have we not prophesied in your name, cast out demons in your name, and done many wonders in your name?' And then I will declare to you, 'I never knew you. Depart from me, you who practice lawlessness.'" We need to remember that a life that bears fruit is the only kind that God accepts. We need to remember, too, that Israel was rejected by its own Messiah because it did not bear fruit. Matthew 21:43 says, "Therefore I tell you that the kingdom of God will be taken away from you and given to a people who will produce its fruit." He is serious about us being fruit-bearing people. When God plants a seed and supplies everything needed for the seed to grow, He expects it to bear fruit. The Jewish religious establishment took pride in their doctrinal purity, and they took pride in their worship traditions, but it was merely a cover-up for their barrenness. Jesus saw them and pronounced doom, even though he was weeping over the city of Jerusalem. He was weeping. He was pronouncing doom over those people. John the Baptist had years early prophesied about it in Matthew 3:10. "And even now the axe is laid to the root of the trees. Therefore every tree that does not bear good fruit is cut down and thrown into the fire." What an awesome word about God's own covenant people we see here. They were descendants of Abraham. They possessed the promised land. Yet they were spiritually barren. In the church world today, we need a breakthrough into the kind of fruitful living that pleases God in this hour we live. I'm afraid that too often we're being converted and discipled by the world rather than converting and discipling the world that we live in. It's supposed to be the other way around. We're supposed to be converting and discipling, but it appears many times it's the other way around. What will that more fruitful life look like? I said all of that to say this. What is the fruit that pleases and glorifies the Lord? In the truest sense, spiritual fruit never comes from us. It is instead a product of the grace of God working in us. It is Him working in us that produces fruit. Galatians 5:22. "But the fruit of the Spirit is love, joy, long-suffering, kindness, goodness, faithfulness, gentleness, self-control. Against such there is no law." Foremost among all his fruit bearing is love. That's foremost. Some commentators believe that love is the fruit of the Spirit, and the other graces listed are just characteristics of the love.

of the love that is presented here. I don't know about that, but without love, every form of religious observance is worthless. Love must be paramount. We may quote scripture, and we may understand the divine attributes of God, and we may probe into the mysteries of predestination and the mysteries of prophecy, but without love, we have no proof of citizenship in heaven. We have no proof of our citizenship in heaven. We may perform miracles, we may preach eloquently, we may sing the glory down, but if we don't have love, we have nothing this morning. It's all worthless. It doesn't matter to me how much they've supposedly spoken in tongues. If they don't love, they have nothing. I don't care how long they've shouted and how many pews they've jumped. If they don't love, they don't have nothing. I don't care how many sermons they preach and how many songs they've sung and how many people have stood and give hand claps and applause. But if we don't have love, we don't have nothing. I want to tell you what needs to bear, the fruit that needs to bear in our life is the love of God needs to shine through our life. And may it happen within these doors, week in and week out, but not only there, when you go to your job, that the love of God will be shown in that place. And when you go into your own home, that the love of God would be shown in that place. When you go into the grocery store, that the love of God would come out from who you are. And it's that grace that works in us that He desires to go out into this world and touch it for the power of Jesus Christ. May it happen that way. Paul said, "And though I bestow all my goods to feed the poor, and though I give my body to be burned, but have not love, it profits me nothing." Because God is love, the most prominent character trait of a Christian should be love. Congregations that bear the name Christian should be places of love. They should be places of acceptance. They should be places of mercy. They should be places of compassion. They should be places of grace. When a person comes in and their life is messed up every which way but loose, they should sense the love of God pouring from us. Because where sin doth abound, grace doth the more abound. There shouldn't be a condemning eye or a condemning thought. There shouldn't be a condemning word, because Jesus Himself said He did not come to condemn the world, but that the world might be saved. May God help us to love. May He help us to love. 1 John 4, 7 through 9 says, "Beloved, let us love one another, for love is of God, and everyone that loveth is born of God and knoweth God. And he that loveth not, knoweth not God, for God is love." Did we hear that? He who does not love does not know God. He that does not love does not know God. For God is love. Never forget this. A tree is recognized by its fruit. Two, whoever does not love does not know God, because God is love. 1 John 4 says, if someone says, "I love God," and hates his brother, he's a liar. That's plain, isn't it? Isn't it amazing how God, He knows all about people and He just speaks it plain? May all of us seek His face this morning. My prayer is for a personal revival, that we will bear fruit for the praise and glory of Jesus Christ. Would that be your prayer today? God, give me personal revival.

0: bear fruit. And that fruit that should dominate is love.
1: I certainly hope that you've been ministered to through this week's message. 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
2: We welcome you to Light of the World Ministry, light in the dark world, with the power of God's true word and God's true life, Jesus Christ, the true light, with an open heart and an open mind. Let's move right on in to today's message and hear what God has for us today.
4: So listen to what I'm going to say. Christ, our life tonight. I'm here to tell you right now, they looked upon him. They decided to be excited. They decided to be satisfied. They were satisfied in God. Amen. Because I am an eyewitness. This is what John tells you. What you heard of, I've seen. What you heard of, I've witnessed. What you heard of, I've touched. Amen. John laid his hand on his chest at the supper. Amen. When they took that last supper, right there, John laid his head right on his chest. Hallelujah. See, that was a special love that John had for Jesus and Jesus had for John.
5: Amen.
4: Hallelujah.
5: Amen.
4: Look upon, and our hands held him of the word of life. This speaks of John saw in Christ that was a man, and what he saw was more than a passing glazing. It was, let me say more, it was more of a passing glance.
5: Yeah.
4: It was a glazing with a purpose. And this lets us know that Christ was human.
5: Yeah.
4: See, they let us know Christ was human. Amen. It may be spiritual, but he let us know Christ was human. Amen. You can take something spiritual and look at it, and let me tell you something right now. See, it says right there, with a glance, a passing of a glance of a glazing. See, the thing of it is, a while ago, this is how I'm pairing. I'm not pairing the Lord to a donut at all. Okay, but what I'm saying, you can take a donut and you can put it down there. That donut look good, but once you put that glazing on it, woo-hoo! This is what I'm trying to tell you. It gives you a whole different look.
5: Yeah.
4: This is what I'm trying to tell you. I'm not comparing, but this is the only thing I can get to about putting a glazing on something. Or you can paint a wall with flat and come back and put a glazing on. Woo-hoo! Look, put that shine on there. See, this is what I'm trying to tell you right there. When he talks about it, put that glazing on them. And they knew something. They knew something was different. They knew something that he was more than a spirit. They knew that he was a man, that he came into a flesh form is what it was. See, the prophets talked about this and they heard about this for years. Then all of a sudden, see, it's there in their life. That there, they are eyewitnesses of things. And all of a sudden, they can sit there and say, yes, the Lord Christ was human. Amen. They can sit there and say that and see that. Amen. And also the word of life, and that Christ is also God. And he was the Prince of Life. What it says in Acts 3:15, and they killed the Prince of Life, whom God has raised from the dead, whereof we are witnesses. Hear that?
5: Yes.
4: For which we are witnesses. See, the thing of it is, where they held this man, when he sat there and they held him, and all of a sudden he was there and he's in the tomb, and they sat there and they just seen how they took the Lord Savior, the one they ate with, prayed with, talked to. He taught them, he teached them this and everything. John laid his head on him and all. And he stayed right there when they put him and crucified him on the cross. He stood right there and looked at him when he was on the cross right there. How do you know that? How do you know that? Because he said, Mother, your son. And he says, your mother. When he looked at John, said, your mother. That means, Mother, your son. Now he's saying, son, your mother. That he's giving her charge right there. This was when he was on the cross. Tell me he wasn't there at the cross when all the other ones run and everything. You know, he says, I sat there and I beheld them and I seen them nail them to the tree and I seen them down the tree. But yet when they said that he rose, Mary Magdalene said he rose, and I run to the sculptor and I run in and I grab this stuff that knows that the Lord Savior raised from the dead. I knew he was human. I took him out. Now I know he's Lord and King. He's my God. Hallelujah.
6: Yeah.

0: Hallelujah. This means that they had personally seen the resurrection of Christ, and there is no greater witness than as an eyewitness. Amen. You know, the thing of it is, when you go to court, somebody says, "Are you an eyewitness?" Well, I don't know. I think he was over there. No, was you an eyewitness? When you're an eyewitness, you're an eyewitness. And that's all there is to it. You know the story. I don't have to go this way about, "Oh, I heard, I think." No. No eyewitness. I know what happened. I know what they did. I remember the night when they come and got them. And I remember when they beat them and they slapped them and they mocked them and they nailed them on a tree. I remember because I was there. I saw these things.
1: Hallelujah.
0: That's how you can stand there and be an eyewitness. That way I can say I'm an eyewitness of what I've seen God do through our ministry. People being healed in the name of... People was healed in this place. People received the baptism of the Holy Ghost in this place right here. People dedicated their life to the Lord. People was baptized in there. Amen. This is what I'm trying to tell you. I'm an eyewitness of what God has done.
1: Hallelujah.
0: I'm an eyewitness to it.
1: Hallelujah.
0: Nothing in me. It's all in Him.
2: Amen.
0: Amen.
1: Amen.
0: You know, there are eyewitnesses of Christ. And let's go back to this right there, where He says He's the bread of life in Luke 9:16. Take the 5 loaves and the 2 fish. And He looked up to heaven and He gave thanks and He broke them up. Amen. Listen here. He says, "I'm the bread of life." Let's go back over to Luke 9:16. Take the 5 loaves and the 2 fish. And He looked up to heaven and He gave thanks and He broke them up. And He gave and fed 5,000. Hallelujah. Tell me He ain't the bread of life. Hallelujah. Hallelujah. Amen. Oh, He's the fountain of life right there. John 4:14. "But whosoever drinks of this water that I shall give, he shall never thirst. But the water that I shall give shall be in him a well of water that springs up into an everlasting life." He is a fountain that you can drink of and never thirst again. Hallelujah. Hallelujah. He is the light of life. In John 1:4 right there, "In Him was life, and the life was the light of man." Hallelujah. You want to know the light of life? You want to see the eyewitnesses? They're telling you about them right now. Oh, it's the path of life right there. Psalm 119:105. "The word is a lamp unto my feet and a light unto my path." Oh, the word of life right there in Philippians 2:16. "Hold forth thy word of life that I may rejoice in the days of Christ, that I have not run in vain, yes, neither labored in vain." Oh, the Prince of Life. Isaiah 9:6. "For unto us a child is born, unto us a son is given, and the government shall be upon his shoulder, and his name shall be called Wonderful Counselor, the Mighty God, the Everlasting, the Father, and the Prince of Peace." Hallelujah. So tonight, are you eyewitnesses of the Word of God? Hallelujah. You want to know? Now they're telling you, the eyewitnesses of Jesus Christ. Hallelujah. Hallelujah. Hallelujah. Tonight, you can be eyewitnesses of the Prince of Peace. The Prince of Peace. Amen. Peace is the freedom from disruption. Peace from disruption. You know, you can sit there and everything, well, you were going along in your life, wasn't you? Then all of a sudden you had a little disruption in your life, into your health. Amen. We all been that way somewhere, somehow. It may be in your loved ones or whatever it may be. But the thing of it was a little disruption come in there. Could have been a little disruption of an addiction or whatever it may be that the devil's trying to cause something into your family, your marriage, or whatever it may be, into your health or whatever right there. It's a little disruption right there. But see, the thing of it is, the Prince of Peace. See, little disruption. But a state, listen, peace is a state of a period in which there is no worry. Amen. There is no worry. Amen. See, that's the thing of it is right there. We get to a point where the devil, he wants to give a little disruption. But see, the thing of it is, when you get that real peace, that's when you have no worries. Amen. No worries. Have you ever been to the point where we've never had no worries? I have. I have. Ain't been too many oftentimes I've been there. But I've been there. Amen. To have no worry. Amen. But see, the thing of it is, Sister Tara told me that one time when we had that earthquake come back a few years ago, sitting there, and she said she was laying in the bed. And she said she heard that, felt that earthquake and all. And she said, "One thing about it, if we fell off into the ocean, I know who's got me." See, that's when you sit there and say, "I got no worry. I got

0: peace, amen. And see, the thing of it is, when you get to the state of no worry, it can enter into a state of worship, amen. When you have no worry, it's time to start praising God. Hallelujah. God, I'm on the mountaintop now. I've been in the valley of worry, hurt, and discomfort. But now, praise God, I'm on the mountaintop. I'm going to shout. I'm going to praise God. You're going to praise God too. You're going to stand up there like that night I spoke when you were up there. Look what the Lord had done. Look what the Lord had done. He healed my body. He touched my mind. He saved me just in time. I'm here to tell you right now, those days are coming back. Hallelujah. Those days are coming back that we're going to have joy and joy forevermore, because the Prince of Peace comes, that we can have joy and go into a place of worship for peace. Hallelujah. Hallelujah. Hallelujah. There is a song. It's called The Only Real Peace. So I can say, the only real peace that I have, dear Lord, is in you.
1: Amen.
0: Amen. That is it. The only real peace that I have, dear Lord, is in you. We need to get to the point where we can say, Lord, only in you.
1: Amen.
0: Only in you, dear Lord,
1: yes,
0: that I can find that peace.
2: That's right.
0: You know, we sat here and talked about this table a while ago. We talked about the things in the past and all. We wasn't glorifying the devil or nothing like that. We were talking about where we was and what God brung us through and where He's taken us to. Hallelujah. I ain't none of that devil's brew I want no more. I thank God for saving me and taking care of me when I was stupid and foolish and I didn't know what I was doing. Amen. But praise God. God gave me a little wisdom, knowing I don't need that stuff no more. But one thing about it is, I can sit there and tell the young people about it now. Like I told them, done that, been there, amen.
2: Yes.
0: Bought the t-shirt, wore it out, fish going to buy me another one. But I told them, no matter what you're going through, I've done been there. I've done that. There's a many of the ones that we went with that I ministered to one-on-one, just talking, as them being young, amen. And as me being old, I was sitting down and be able to talk to, knowing who Jesus Christ is. I've done been there. You don't have to go down that road of destruction I went through, but praise God I did. But praise God He took care of me, that I'm down the road. Now I can tell other ones about it. You don't need it. What you really need is a sweet peace of Jesus. Amen. So this is what I'm going to say. Christ our life tonight.
2: Christ our life.
0: Amen.
2: Yes. Amen.
0: And I'm done.
2: Awesome.
0: Done. Done. Praise God. If you need the real peace tonight, you can have the real peace in Jesus. You can pray with that. You can pray and believe. Or I can lead you into a prayer, another prayer tonight.
3: Can you pray over us a prayer of peace?
0: Prayer of peace? I pray a prayer of peace. Y'all want a prayer of peace prayed over you?
1: Yes.
0: We just pray, God, that you just give each and every person here tonight the peace. The sweet peace that we need, to know that you're guiding our step, you're guiding us down the path that you're taking us, God. And knowing at the end of the path of the joy that will be evermore, that we'll have the sweet peace of you, God. We just pray, God, wherever we may go today, we may go tomorrow, let us be a witness of you, God. But let the peace of Jesus come out of our mouth. Let the peace go into the hearts and the minds of people, my Lord Father. And I pray, God, any person here tonight, God, whatever sickness they may be going through, whatever torment the devil's putting on them, I pray, God, that we bind the sickness, we bind the torment right now that's on them, and we pray, God, for the sweet peace to come into their lives. Also, Father, I pray tonight, God, when they lay down to sleep tonight, I pray, my Lord Father God, that you'll give them the peace that they need. In Jesus' name we pray. Also, pray for Brother Guy right now, God, that he's not able to sleep. But tonight, Jesus, the peace that you will give him, he's going to lay there and sleep like a baby tonight.
1: Amen.
0: He will sleep with peace forevermore in Jesus' name. We ask it all in Jesus' name. We pray for blessing to be upon each and every one of us, God, that we may grow by your word, God, and continue on. And in Jesus' name we pray. Amen, and amen, and amen.
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1: Welcome, and thank you for tuning in today to the Heaven to Earth Ministry Broadcast. This is Brother Richie Enlow proclaiming the greatest message known to man, the gospel of Jesus Christ. The gospel is the greatest piece of news that has ever come to man on planet Earth. And furthermore, the greatest thing that could ever happen in your life is for you to believe on the Lord Jesus Christ and be saved. I am preaching today for a title, Breaking the Silence. Breaking the Silence. Psalms 50 and verse 1. The mighty God, even the Lord, hath spoken and called the earth from the rising of the sun until the going down thereof. Out of Zion, the perfection of beauty, God hath shined. Our God shall come and shall not keep silence. A fire shall devour before him, and it shall be very tempestuous round about him. Skipping down to verse 21. These things hast thou done, and I kept silence. Thou thought that I was altogether such a one as thyself, but I will reprove thee and set them in order before thine eyes. Breaking the silence. Two times in Psalms 50, God speaks of breaking his silence. Verse 3, our God shall come and shall not keep silence. Verse 21, these things have you done, and I kept silence. In this age in which we live today, now, we are in a dispensation of time known as the Age of Grace, or you may have heard it referred to as the Church Age. But this time period of grace, and because God is full of grace and compassion, he's plenteous in mercy, he's slow to anger. The Bible said that God is long-suffering with man, not willing that any should perish. But because of this, the world hath arrived unto a faulty conclusion about God. The spirit of the world is that God is silent, or that he really doesn't even exist. Right now, there are injustices everywhere. There are inequities everywhere. Life is not fair. And because God doesn't step in and make things fair, right now it seems like he is silent. Good people suffer, and wicked people seem to prosper. There are Christians all over the world today in mass who are being martyred for their faith. But because God doesn't intervene and make things right now, make things just and equal, right now it's as if he is silent. Right now, today, in this age, the Bible says that evil men are waxing worse and worse. Today, the heathen is raging. You know it and I know it. But yet the Bible says that he causes the rain to fall upon the just and the unjust. Because God doesn't stop all this madness, because he doesn't step out and come down and judge and make everything right now, it's as if he doesn't exist, or he doesn't care, or that he is silent. The world has a faulty conclusion of God, that he is silent. 2 Peter 3 and 3 talks about this. Knowing this first, brethren, that there shall come in the last days scoffers, walking after their own lust, and saying, where is the promise of his coming? For since the fathers fell asleep, all things continue as they were from the beginning. The scoffers. The word scoff means to scorn, or to make fun of, or really to dispute. The Bible gives us the truth, but the scoffer of this world disputes the truth. Amen. The word scoff or scoffer means to laugh at, to poke fun of. And that's what the scoffers of today are doing, because they think that God is either silent or that he does not even exist at all. They are making fun of the church. And this is primarily what they are saying. They are saying, where is God? Where is the promise of his coming? You Christians have been talking about the rapture. You've been talking about the end of time.

God is about to break the silence. I said, God is about to break the silence. You hear this preacher today, brothers and sisters, and anyone else who may be listening to me today, God is about to break silence, and all things will not continue on as they are today. God's going to set things in order when He comes to judge, but we are on the verge of it. We are on the very cusp of an interruption in the dispensational time periods of God right now. Yes, we are in the age of grace. And right now, yes, God is long-suffering. He's patient. He doesn't want anyone to perish. He wants us to get on the ark of safety. He wants us to call on Jesus and be saved. He's not willing that any should perish. But there is coming a time very soon when He will break silence. And there's going to be an interruption in this time period. Psalms 50 and verse 3, our God shall come and shall not keep silence. A fire shall devour before Him, and it shall be very tempestuous round about Him. When He comes back, when the Lord's return, when He returns, it's going to be a very powerful event. When God came down on Mount Sinai in the Old Testament, giving of the law, there was fire, there was smoke, there was thunderings, lightnings, there was wind, there was a shaking and a quaking, there was a display of divine power on Mount Sinai. Well, I'm telling you, when Jesus returns and breaks silence, He's not coming back to Sinai this time. He's going to step down, His foot shall touch the Mount of Olives, and there's going to be a display of power there when He breaks His silence. Amen. I know you've heard it your whole life, and I've heard it my whole life. But I feel in my spirit today to tell you and warn you that God's about to break silence. And every mouth is going to be stopped. And every mouth is going to be shut when God returns to judge. Hebrews 10 and 37 says, "For yet a little while, and he that shall come, and will not tarry." Did you catch that? For yet a little while. In a little while, see, it's the passing of time. In a little while, he that shall come will come. The shall come will become the will come. The shall come of prophecy will become the will come of fulfillment. And he will not tarry. And I believe, brothers and sisters, we'll look around when the shall come becomes the will come. I believe we'll look around at each other. We'll shake our hands, shake our heads, and we'll say, "Boy, did he ever come. What an event that was." Be certain of it, brothers and sisters listening to me today. The shall come of prophecy will become the will come of truth and fulfillment. The future will become the present, and the present will become the past, and that's the way time moves on. When I was a little boy, I used to hear people talk about the year 2000. And in my little mind, in the way I comprehended things, the year 2000 was so far off. I mean, you remember that? It was so far off. It was so distant that I even thought, well, that'll never come. I mean, that's so far off, that'll never come. And I even used to think that, by the year 2000, I might be riding around in a spaceship or something cool like that. But, you know, we all know, brothers and sisters, that the year 2000 did come. The shall come became the will come, didn't it? Amen. When I was in high school, the singer, songwriter, musician, Prince. You know, Prince, Purple Rain, Prince. He had a song that was a big hit in high school. It talked about the year 2000 and the year 1999. And what Prince was saying, he was saying, you know, tonight, you know, it's like the end of time. It's 1999, let's all party. Let's all have a party tonight. You know, because this is 1999 was so far off to us then, that it seemed like it would never get here, or that when it did get here, that would surely be the end of the world. But you know what? 1999 did come, and the year 2000 did come. The shall come becomes the will come. God is about to return and break His silence. In the book of Joel, the prophet Joel describes the return in the end times. He speaks of it like this. He calls it the day of the Lord. The day of the Lord. In Joel 3 and 16, he said, "The Lord shall roar out of Zion. The Lord also shall roar
out of Zion. What does that remind

0: And you of a roar. That's a lion, isn't it? How many of you know Jesus is the Lion of the tribe of Judah? Now to us, those who are saved and born again, Jesus is the Lamb. He's the gentle Lamb. He's led to the slaughter, like a lamb led to the slaughter. He was a prey. The Lamb, when He came the first time to this earth, He came as a lamb, gentle, meek, humble, like a prey. But He was taken like a prey. He was mutilated at the cross. His flesh was torn apart at the cross like a gentle prey, a lamb. What was He doing? He was giving His life for the life of the world. Amen. He was shedding His blood. But to the world, the ungodly, those who reject Him, He's not the Lamb. When He comes back, He's coming back as the Lion. And the Lion will utter His voice. He's going to very loudly utter and roar His voice, because He's coming with anger and vengeance like a predator. Like a predator. I'm telling you, the return of the Lord will be very loud. Not only will it be powerful and sudden, but it will be very loud. He will not come in silence. He will break His silence. But He's coming like the Lion of the tribe of Judah. Out of Zion, from Jerusalem, He shall utter His voice. Jerusalem will be the place, the epicenter, the ground zero of the Lord's return. He shall come to Jerusalem, the Mount of Olives, when He breaks His silence. When I was a little boy, we used to play games outside. Imagine that. We used to play outside. We didn't have computers, cell phones. We only had two channels on the TV, and they would sign off at night. They would go off the air. But we used to play games at night, games outside. But what we would do is we play a game called hide and seek, and you know all about hide and seek, don't you? But you remember how one person would hide their eyes? They would hide their eyes, and everybody go hide, and then you'd try to go find them. But this is how we would do it. We would close our eyes, and we'd say 5, 10, 15, 20, 25, 30, 35, 40. Come on, you know what I'm talking about. 45, 50, 55, 60. The passing of time. You know, time is running out. And when we would get to 85, 90, 95, 100, this is what we would say very loudly. We would proclaim, "Ready or not, here I come. Ready or not, here I..." You know, I feel that in my spirit today. It's as if God is saying that to us today in the spirit. Ready or not, I'm about to break silence. Jesus is about to come back. He's about to return. Ready or not, are you ready? Are you washed in the blood? Have you repented of your sins? Have you been born again? Do you know Jesus as your Lord and Savior? Ready or not, He's saying, "Here I come very soon. He shall roar His voice and break His silence." I pray that you'll call on Him today. Amen.
1: Hey, our time is up for today, but we hope that this word has been a real blessing to you. If you want to be saved today, if you feel right now an inner tugging at your heart, that is the Holy Spirit. The Holy Spirit is drawing you. He is knocking on your heart's door. I'm about to lead you in prayer, and I just want you to call out to God and make these words sincerely your very own. Heavenly Father, in Jesus' name, I ask You to come into my heart and to forgive me of my sins. Wash me with Your blood, the blood that Jesus shed at the cross of Calvary. Heavenly Father, I know I'm not good enough, and I cannot save myself, but I know that Jesus died for me, and He hung in my place, and He is my sacrifice. Holy Spirit, I invite You into my heart and life. Make me a new person. Make me a new creation from this day forward. Give me a desire and a thirst and a hunger for Your presence and Your word. And thank You for saving me today. In Jesus' name, amen. Well, if you prayed that prayer and you received Christ into your heart and life today, or if this ministry has blessed you in any way, we would love to hear from you. It would really be an encouragement to us. A special member of my family is coming now to tell you how you can do just that.
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3: 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I have a favorite scripture verse that I've ran to so many times, and I'd like to read it for you. 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You are mine. When you pass through the waters, I will be with you, and through the rivers, they shall not overwhelm you. When you walk through the fire, you shall not be burned, and the flame shall not consume you. Dropping down, God makes a statement that is just awesome. He says, because you are precious in my eyes and honored, and I love you. When I think of the fact that Almighty God, out of all this world, is talking straight to me through these verses, I guess my awe of God becomes even larger than I ever thought it could be.
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7: 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Today's reading from the Word.

Now we continue reading from the Word of God about Jesus Christ. Mark 2:13. And he went out again by the seashore, and all the people were coming to him, and he was teaching them. As he passed by, he saw Levi, the son of Alphaeus, sitting in the tax booth. And he said to him, "Follow me." And he got up and followed him. And it happened that he was reclining at the table in his house, and many tax collectors and sinners were dining with Jesus and his disciples, for there were many of them, and they were following him. When the scribes of the Pharisees saw that he was eating with the sinners and tax collectors, they said to his disciples, "Why is he eating and drinking with tax collectors and sinners?" And hearing this, Jesus said to them, "It is not those who are healthy who need a physician, but those who are sick. I did not come to call the righteous, but sinners." John's disciples and the Pharisees were fasting, and they came and said to him, "Why do John's disciples and the disciples of the Pharisees fast, but your disciples do not fast?" And Jesus said to them, "While the bridegroom is with them, the attendants of the bridegroom cannot fast, can they? So long as they have the bridegroom with them, they cannot fast. But the days will come when the bridegroom is taken away from them, and then they will fast in that day. No one sews a patch of unshrunk cloth on an old garment. Otherwise, the patch pulls away from it, the new from the old, and a worse tear results. No one puts new wine into old wineskins. Otherwise, the wine will burst the skins, and the wine is lost in the skins as well. But one puts new wine into fresh wineskins." Mark 2:23. And it happened that he was passing through the grain fields on the Sabbath, and his disciples began to make their way along while picking the heads of grain. The Pharisees were saying to him, "Look, why are they doing what is not lawful on the Sabbath?" And he said to them, "Have you never read what David did when he was in need, and he and his companions became hungry, how he entered the house of God in the time of Abiathar the high priest, and ate the consecrated bread, which is not lawful for anyone to eat except the priests, and he also gave it to those who were with him?" Jesus said to them, "The Sabbath was made for man, and not man for the Sabbath. So the Son of Man is Lord even of the Sabbath." Mark 3. He entered again into a synagogue, and a man was there whose hand was withered. They were watching him to see if he would heal him on the Sabbath, so that they might accuse him. He said to the man with the withered hand, "Get up and come forward." And he said to them, "Is it lawful to do good or to do harm on the Sabbath, to save a life or to kill?" But they kept silent. After looking around at them with anger, grieved at their hardness of heart, he said to the man, "Stretch out your hand." And he stretched it out, and his hand was restored. The Pharisees went out and immediately began conspiring with the Herodians against him as to how they might destroy him. For more info about this ministry, our website is the-word.info. Learn more about us online at the-word.info. Reading the Word of God without comment, this is Nicholas Hope.

0: The next day he saw Jesus coming to him and said, "Behold, the Lamb of God who takes away the sin of the world." John chapter 1, verse 29. Based on the scriptures, the religious people were looking for a great leader, but Jesus was introduced to them as a little lamb with a little dove. 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

0: WCC Williston, Aiken, Augusta, a ministry owned by two local pastors right here in Aiken. 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
2: Matthew.
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5: 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No kid likes rules, but I get why we have them. I hear you, and I know it's because you care.
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12: 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God bless.

0: Well, hello, everybody, and welcome to the program tonight, Deliverance with Pastor Henry. I'm your host. God bless you. Thank you so much for tuning in. And we are going to go right ahead here, and we're going to bring in my co-host of the program, Greg Norman. Greg, good to have you with us here tonight.
1: Good to be here with you, Pastor Henry. I'm looking forward to this.
0: We're going to have a good one tonight. We want to welcome everybody. Make sure you take this moment to share this program, like, share it. Let everybody know that we're live and on the air tonight. Well, we got a great subject we're going to be talking about tonight. We're going to be talking about the malicious games that mind control plays from the octopus. And I'm going to go ahead, Greg, will you just take it there for a moment? I've got to go. I don't know why it's like this here on my Facebook page, but I am going to go on over there, and I am going to get my Facebook page and get it live. They got it private when I do this here, so I guess they don't want anybody to see it. So if you'll take it there just for a moment, then I'll have it here.
1: Okay, and I'll do my very best tonight. Once again, Pastor Henry welcomes you to Deliverance with Pastor Henry. And I believe with all my heart and soul that this is going to be a very, very interesting but wisdom-filled broadcast. And again, I believe everyone who is going to be here tonight is supposed to be here tonight, guided by the Holy Spirit. So once again, if you have any questions for Pastor Henry during the broadcast, please share them in the chat. So let's get back to Pastor Henry.
0: Yeah, here we are. Everybody, we're here. Let's pick it up here and see what some of the people here are saying. We got Truth Seeker. I know Truth Seeker. He's coming on in here with us. God bless. He's ready to go. Can you see all the people popping in here, brother?
1: Oh, they're getting busy for you, Pastor Henry.
0: Oh, yeah. We got Sarah Johnson. God bless, Sister Sarah. We know who you are as well. God bless everyone. Got a lot of people telling us hello. Hey, when you do, tell us where you're from. Give us the city. Let us know. Give us the country. Let us know what's taking place. Oh, there you go. Walter Brin. That's my sister. And Walter Brin, he's a famous knife maker. Y'all got to check him out. I was just on the phone with her just a few moments ago. That is watching from Etowah, Tennessee. Woo, go Tennessee. All right. Anybody else there, Greg, we're looking at? Who we got there? Iris Rose. Happy birthday. We just came back from just a few days off up in Tennessee. But we call it a vacation, but I did a lot of work while I was up there and taking care of things. But God bless you, everybody. Thank you so much for the birthday blessings that everybody sent our way and wishes towards us. Yeah, let us know where everybody's from now. Not everybody knows who y'all are. Give us here we go. Shalom here, all the way from Valma Bear. Tell us where you're from, Valma. Vilma. Annette, God bless Annette. Good to see you here. I know who that woman there is. Who's that there, brother? You know who that is?
1: Oh, yeah. She's out of the house, so she's listening in the car, Pastor Henry.
0: Yeah, but you got to tell us who that is.
1: Rebecca Mars Norman. That's my wife there, so hello, Rebecca.
0: God bless. Oh, we got one look here. Now this is how you do it right here. We got Charleston, South Carolina.
1: Wow.
0: Is here. Pilot Chrissy. God bless. This one here got from Indiana. Living for Messiah in Indiana. That's what I'm talking about. Excited about the stream.
1: So, Pastor Henry, what has happened over the last several weeks with your deliverance ministry? It has to be God.
0: Wow. There's a lot took place here. I'm talking about a lot that's taking place. So let's just give everybody an update on what is taking place. Tonight we're going to be talking about mind control and the crazy games that mind control plays on people's heart, on their life, and different things. Here's what we're talking about. Malicious mind games from the octopus. That's what we're going to talk about. But before we get there, let's just take a few minutes here to let everybody know who is tuning in and going to watch this broadcast later on. Is first of all, I want you to know thank you so very much for the response, for the shares, the likes, the subscribing to the channel, Deliverance with Pastor Henry. And Greg knows me enough to know I'm not into the you know, how many subscribers I have and things like this here. It's like, but I do realize that there are people who wanting to know and want to hear me say something. And because I do it anyway, don't I, Greg, even when we don't have you, but I'm going to get on here and tell you what the message of the Lord is.
1: It is the truth.
0: And so we do that. And but we do thank you for the subscriptions. Make sure that you go to YouTube, Deliverance with Pastor Henry, and you subscribe there. Make sure that you like it here on Facebook if you're watching on the Facebook, Deliverance with Pastor Henry. And then also, everybody needs to be aware of this here. In the event we get taken down from YouTube, there is the channel with the same name that is on Rumble. And that's a paid thing that we do so that we have access to that Rumble. And I'm streaming there to it right now so that if YouTube knocks me off, then we have it on Rumble. So make sure that you go there as well and you subscribe to Rumble, that you'll get that notification via your email or whatever you're looking at. So do that so that we don't get, in the event something happens, you can stay with us. And so let's tell you what has happened. Several weeks ago, I think it was this Saturday or today, 2 weeks ago, Jennifer Bagnashi from Deep Believer YouTube channel, she released the interview that I did, and it was like a 2-hour interview talking about the supernatural things that I had seen in life all the way up to where we have a deliverance ministry now. And when I tell you about having a deliverance ministry, is that we've had for the last 7 years, ever how you look at it, we've had 7 years that people have come from all over the United States all week long, every Sunday. God sends them from the furthest places in America to come for deliverance. And he said that he would do that. Now, I know God's raising a lot of deliverance ministries up and things are getting on board with that. But God established the ministry. And to that point, I had always believed in the supernatural and doing a lot of things, praying for people who had demonic spirits or something like that. But a different anointing came 7 years ago. And that's the operating anointing that we operate in now. And it's all glory to God. I mean, we can't do anything except it be done by the Holy Spirit in Jesus' name. So we just operate in that anointing, and people come, they get set free, they get healed. Many people get miracles. They get baptized in the Holy Ghost, evidence of speaking in tongues. Just a lot of things that God does in the ministry. We do training now as well. But when Jennifer released that video 14 days ago, is my phone actually and my email addresses, all the things that the venues that I gave in the video for them to contact me has been used and overwhelmed. And it's so overwhelming that we have so many people from America wanting deliverance from all the states. If you can imagine all the states wanting deliverance and contacting us, they have done that. And not only that, but we have across the world. I have never seen and never had the response like we have had across the world. And I'm talking about from Saudi Arabia, Dubai. We've had places, I told Greg about it today, that I got an email from South Korea. Mm-hmm. And I get contacted from all the countries. I'm talking about all the countries, Nigeria, Mozambique, Africa, Austria, the Cayman Islands, England, the UK, Canada, Hawaii. I mean, just everywhere, as everybody's been contacting us for deliverance. So what I've done is that I have a group of ministers that are with us that are part of what is called the Spiritual Freedom Network. Deliverance with Pastor Henry works with that group. We developed it. We started it. And it's a ministry from within the church that I pastor at called University Parkway Church of God here in Aiken, South Carolina. And other people who have went through deliverance that are deliverance ministers have come to connect with us. It's not an organization to oversee, but it is on the same level as if you contact me wanting deliverance and they are right down the street from you and we have taken them through deliverance and we can vouch for their ministry is we tell you, hey, right, they're right down the street from you. And we have trained these people as well. So they have access to us if they need help in delivering people. I have been on the phone with people before. They've called and said, hey, Pastor, I've been riding down the road and say, hey, Pastor, I'm having a problem getting the spirit out. Will you help me? And we'll sit there a few minutes and give us some insight, pray about it. And next thing you know, the spirit just comes out. But it's, you know, it's all glory to God because we can't do anything. But we have access to each other. You know, we have access on that level. So you're going to hear me talk about the Spiritual Freedom Network. And I had a meeting several times while I was off last week or this week when I was out of town. And we brought a lot of the ministers together saying, how are we going to handle this? So with all the phone calls that came in through the phone calls, the number I gave out, what we did is guide a lot of information from people so that we could start putting together a form, because now it's just not like someone calling and saying, hey, Pastor, I need help. It was more than that. It was like people calling from South Korea, or they were calling from Canada or Russia. Got phone call from Russia, all kind of stuff. So getting these phone calls overwhelmingly is that now it's a matter of that when they contact us, is that I need to know if you go to the spiritualfreedomnetwork.com website, you're going to see at the top if you're searching for deliverance. Now, if you've already filled one of these out, don't do it again. But if you haven't filled one of those forms out, you need to go there now, or when this program's over with, go to spiritualfreedomnetwork.com. Right at the very top, it's going to be, are you searching for deliverance? You click on that and just put in your name, your address. It's going to ask you some personal questions that we need to know, like what time zone are you in? What city are you in? What country are you in? And tell us the problems. And we need to know just certain things that are there. And then it will come to us, and we will go through them and divvy these up to people that we know that can help get these things done. Because if you haven't heard from me yet, it's not because you don't know how many hours I've spent praying over you or listen here, being so concerned about the information that's coming, and I read it and everything, and it's just like, man, I want to help everybody. And so we have to prioritize what's going on. If you live within a couple of 2 or 3 hours of Aiken, South Carolina, then I'm reaching out past that to people who are further away, because 2 or 3 hours, you can make it to Aiken. But they're still going to select who can, you know, who we contact. After that, you know, so how much further away, how many hours, 4, 6, 8, 10 hours. And then you go past that, driving distances, those who are there. Some people are bedridden. They can't get out. There's no way. And then, of course, then there are people who are out of country that we're doing that. So God, if you heard us, God has connected you with us, and that we are working through, is sorting through the plans to get to you so that we can pray with you, whether it be Zoom. When you go there and you fill that form out, you're going to find out we're going to ask you questions. Can you Zoom? Can you Skype? Can you StreamYard? Can you do Watts? Can you FaceTime? We need to know the venue. We don't need to try to contact you, first of all, to get all that information. Fill that form out. Boom, that helps us plan the time. There's even a place there where you can select the time that works good for you to go through deliverance. But you got to let us know when it is, and we can marry up the person or marry myself up with you so that we can pray with you. That makes sense, Greg? What's going on?
1: Total sense. It's really amazing being an outsider, Pastor Henry, and noticing how God is really elevating your deliverance ministry. And I believe what's about to happen, and once again in 2023, your vision, I think God is really edifying the body of Christ.
0: Yeah, so there, thank you, Greg. So there is Greg has been with me, I don't know, over a year now, and he's watched the ministry progress because we do things like this together. But it's like one step after the other, God's just elevating. When I say elevate, he just makes it so we reach more people. Jesus is the answer, and he uses people. And he uses the venue of deliverance with Pastor Henry to help people. And I want to do that. And so don't become discouraged if we haven't gotten back with you right away. But I have other ministries that are working, other people that are part of our teams working on right now. Right now, I have a database of over 80 people that came in through one venue. And we're going through there saying, okay, everyone that has something to do with a spirit spouse, I want to deal with. There's other ones that are through there. People are selecting them out, who's are out of country. And then.

0: and, you know, we could mark those and get them up. But when I tell you that we've been overwhelmed, the phone system at the church where I pastor at, absolutely locked up. My mailbox is full, the general mailbox is full, and we just got to go through there and start sorting out. Power supply went bad. And I just had to unplug the phone. It was just constant. I'd be taking people through deliverance at church, and it just constantly ring. But that doesn't mean you're not going to call. You need to call, get your voicemail in. Main thing is going there to spiritualfreedomnetwork.com. Again, filling out that form if you haven't, and just request deliverance, and someone contact you, and they will do it. Got anything else, Greg, we're talking about here before we get started?
1: Pastor Henry, once again, and I'm sure I asked you this question several times. Can you believe as a pastor what God is doing in your life? I mean, to witness this is only God could do this, Pastor Henry.
0: Well, you know, about 3 weeks ago, maybe 4 weeks ago, my associate pastor came into the office where I'm getting ready to go preach before I go out to minister. And the Lord told him that God had given him a dream and that we had done a video that went viral. Now, I've done I've done hundreds of videos over 7 years. I own a Christian radio station, and so I do videos all the time. And he said, well, you got one that's going to go viral. And the Church of God, that's the ministry that I'm part of, they wanted him to tell me to shut it down and not do deliverance anymore. And he told them in the dream, you need to learn what this man's doing. Every one of y'all need it. Well, anyway, he told me that. And everyone that says that was, they were saying that. I said, well, we'll see what happens. And then sure enough, we did that video we hadn't even had a plan. We didn't even know Jennifer Bagnashi yet. She had not contacted me at anything about doing a video. So I did the video. She posted it. And then, oh my God, this thing here just went crazy. So God knows what he's doing, and he's doing this here. And another thing is, just to let everybody know as we get ready to start here, that I'm going to be a speaker at a conference, at a deliverance conference. It's going to be in Mount Juliet, Tennessee, with Greg Locke at his church there, Global Vision Bible Church. And that's going to be, I think it's next weekend is when we're going to have it. It's supposed to be starting next weekend. It's a conference that's free. So they're going to have people from all over the United States come. That is going to be... Where am I at? It's going to start 4th, 5th, and 6th. I think it's 4th, 5th, and 6th of September. And that is where he's going to be at. But we're going to have some great speakers. Do you know some of them names, Greg? Did you know who they were?
1: Well, I'm familiar with Daniel Adams, if I'm not mistaken. And the other, the second one, is it Vald? I'm not sure of his last pronunciation of his last name. But very well known. They're very well known in the for deliverance ministry, Pastor Henry.
0: Yeah. So Greg Locke is a good friend of mine, and I'm actually I'm the one that actually introduced Greg Locke to the deliverance ministry. You know, he's on fire all the way across America, and he came by the church. He was on a USA tour as far as like a Restore America. You know, getting involved in churches and all that stuff into America, politics and stuff like that. And he came by the church, and the Lord told me, he said, you need to talk to him about deliverance. And I took him in my office. This was December of 21. And he said, Pastor, this is exactly what I've been waiting confirmation for. And since that time of 22, he's been on fire with deliverance, and he's preaching everywhere, and people are coming from all over the United States to Mount Juliet, Tennessee, the Global Vision Bible Church. And Greg Locke and all of them are on fire there. So he's got a conference going on. It's free. I want to invite you to come be part of that. They are going to let yours truly speak there at the conference. And I'm just going to turn loose and let God talk about whatever want me to talk about. And talk about deliverance. Come talk about deliverance. Everybody needs deliverance.
1: Hey, Pastor Henry, why do you think now more than any time in history. Why are more people now open to deliverance?
0: Now it's God's timing. I honestly believe what God is doing is that God is preparing the remnant, is repairing the remnant for the rapture. That's what I think, because he says in Joel 2:32, it says, it talks about that there will be deliverance in Mount Zion and Jerusalem and in the remnant whom the Lord shall call. So if he's called you, deliverance is what he's called you to, and deliverance is what breaks the bondage of sin. People that do not want to talk about sin or talk about the bondage of sin, they just never have really been in church before where they really understand that that just because you get saved and you come under the auspices of Jesus Christ and setting you free does not, you know, from sin, the penalty of sin does not mean that all of your sin actually goes away. I mean, your bondage just goes away. People come to church, they get saved, and they're still bound with pornography. See what I'm talking about? There's people who go to church and get, they get saved and they want to know, why can't I overcome pornography? Why can't I overcome drugs? Why can't I overcome some kind of addiction? And it's because there are spirits of addiction that people need, and God is raising that up. He wants you free of that, and deliverance has been something that has been people are afraid to talk about it. And another thing is it really puts the burden on the pastors to really start to fleece, to really start taking care of their flock. See, it's like when we're talking about having deliverance or people having problems, well then, and they believe that there are demonic spirits that are tormenting them and they're telling them that's what they are, well, the pastor will tell you, well, there's no way a Christian can have anything like that. You just need to subdue the flesh. And then if you subdue the flesh, then you will be all right. You need to come to prayer meetings more. You need to do this more. You need to get involved in this more. If you started getting involved in all these things, then you won't have time to be battling all of that stuff that you're complaining about. Well, that's not true. The thing is, when the sheep that were under the shepherd, and they would get these things that would get in their fur, the burrs and all that stuff, the shepherd has to take time to go over there and get that burr out of that out of the wool. It takes some time to undo that and to get that thing out. And look how many they would have. They may have a bunch of them. And the thing is, every one of them's got it. Does that make sense? It takes time for the shepherd to take care of his flock. He just does not leave them out there and not take care of them. I mean, there are things that the shepherds did when they would have to dip them in oil. They would have to put, he anoints my head with oil, and they would put oil salve on the sheep and things like that when the bugs would come. And they would fly all around their eyes and everything, and they would burrow into their nose. These flies would burrow into their nose, and the sheep would be tormented out there. That burrowing flies and all are nothing but demons, some symbolic of demons. But the shepherd would take them and put them in oil, and he would be able to coat them so that the flies would repel. Well, see, pastors don't want to get in there and pull them bugs out of their nose and all that kind of stuff and help them, help their sheep recover. They just want to say, anoint them in oil in the name of Jesus and walk away from them. And deliverance is the children's bread, and deliverance is what Jesus came for. It's work to take care of people and to cast demons out. It is work. That's why Jesus, so many times, he was so tired, because there was, when virtue came out of him, and when someone slipped up behind him and virtue came out of him through a healing process that took place there, a miracle, then looky here, who touched me? He felt that leave him. Well, that's the same thing when you start taking people through deliverance. And this is what the Lord instructed me to do. Take my people through deliverance, lay hands on them for a miracle. And he told me, he says, I'm the one who does the miracle, God. He says, all I need you to do is lay hands on them, and then I do what I do. It's not up to me. I can't do the miracle God does, but he uses people to do it with. And many times people, they get a miracle from deliverance. They get that miracle that they've been wanting because it's been so tied up with demon oppression in their life. But it is a very tiring process of deliverance. And a lot of pastors, you ask them, why don't they do it? Because they don't want to expend the time or the energy. Now, that's just what I believe anyway. But when we take people through deliverance, it can be from minutes to hours that we will spend with people. I was able to get a phone call this week, and I called somebody who was just 2 or 3 hours from the church. And the reason I called them is they put in there that they were interested in training. And if you're interested in training and you put that in your email, and I'm not telling you use that as a keyword, but I look at that because we're getting ready to have a level 2 training that's going to be taking place October 7th, 8th, and 9th. It's going to be our level 2 training, and we have it here at University Parkway, Aiken, South Carolina. It is a paid event. It's an 8-hour class, and when I say 8 hour, it's 8 hours, and we fill you full of techniques of how to cast out demons and to be able to go for the strong man. And the title of the training is called Armed and Dangerous. That is the title of the training that we do at level 2. You'll be armed and dangerous when you come out of this place here, this meeting. You'll do what we do. And we want to encourage you to come be part of that October 7th, 8th, and 9th. And I tell people, whether you hear this or not, listening right here on this venue, and then if I still didn't have this many people, I would still be doing the training, and God always fills it up. I don't know where they come from, but they come from all over the United States, and they come for training at this place. It's one-on-one training. And we spend a lot of time with you, and we'll take you through deliverance prior to that training as well. That's a requirement for on that Friday before. You cannot sit in the training we do and not go through deliverance before, because you will start manifesting when you start hearing what we talk about. And I'll show you videos of people going through deliverance. Well, to get back to the point, I took a lady through deliverance this week that was on the phone, and she was talking about training. She was like 2 or 3 hours away, so I called her. She was in North Carolina, and started talking about what she was dealing with. And while we were there, she was sitting at the park, and you know where people walk around the track at and everything. She was just sitting in her car, and she was praying, and I called her. And I said, let's talk about training. Then I told her what was coming up. And then I started telling her, I said, ma'am, tell me what's going on. Tell me your issues. Tell me what's happening here. And then she started talking about mind control. And that's what we're talking about, the games that mind control plays with people, and they torment people. And this spirit called mind control, everyone, is a supernatural spirit that God supernaturally showed me how to deal with, this spirit called mind control. But mind control is an octopus, and he sits right on top of the head. And I cannot express this enough, is that everyone who has not went through deliverance, everyone has this. Everybody has mind control. And mind control starts with us. You can be born with this spirit. And that was one of the things that we were talking with Jennifer Bagnashi about in that Deep Believer channel, about mind control. And how that people are born with this, and that many people are birthed with it. And it's like this here, is when a person is born, and just say they're in the mother's womb, mm-hmm. and when that spirit, when that baby is birthed and separates from the mom, and then the cord is cut, is that all the demonic spirits that the mama has, and the baby can already be demonized. Because if the demonic spirits are there in the body, and the mind, will, and the emotions, then all that can interfere with the baby. Like if the mother did not want the baby, the baby can be born with spirits of rejection, abandonment. They don't want the baby. They're going to get rid of the baby. They hear mom and dad talking and fussing and all of this stuff, anxiety and anger. If the mom's been involved with all type of addictions and things like that. I mean, I took a young lady through deliverance here just the other day. And I have a friend, pastor friend, that's over here in Deering, Georgia. And he has a church there. And they're on fire for deliverance. Matter of fact, the pastor came for deliverance had been in bondage for 7 years with an infirmity and could not hardly walk. And after we prayed for him, this is probably about month and a half ago, maybe 2 months ago, he's able to walk, no pain. God gave him a miracle. Not only that, now the miracle has been released in his church. And he's taking people through deliverance. Well, that was a very difficult case that he had. So he brought this young lady over. I guess she had to be 28, 30 years old, something like that, in bondage to suicide, had jumped out of a window and tried to kill herself. I may have said this on another video, had tried to kill herself. But we sat down and we talked with her, and it was on a, I think it was on a Friday evening about 8 o'clock at night. We started praying with her. And as we started praying with her, taking her through deliverance and through the interview process, I found out she was pregnant. And here's what I said to that mama. I said, "You're how far along with the baby?" I can't remember how many months she was. I says, "But let me tell you what happened to Sister Schaefer, my wife. This was years ago when we were not serving the Lord. But I got children 40 and 45 years old, but we were young, having our children at young. We're in our 20s, early 20s, having our children. And we smoked and we were in bondage to a lot of those things. But immediately, when Sister Schaefer found out that she was pregnant, she stopped smoking just like that. She was affecting the baby. And I told that mom there, I said, "Let me tell you what." I said, "You got a choice whether you decide to do what you want to do." I said, "But that baby that's inside you does not have a choice. You need to stop doing that right now." Now, that's all I'm going to say. And after the deliverance, I got to tell you what happened. So we take this female through deliverance. We take her all the way through. And we spend 4 or 5 hours with her. And her pastor's in the room with me. We're training him how to do what we need to do. His son's in the room with me. And we pray over this woman, take her through some wild, listen to me, y'all, some wild deliverance. Very violent deliverance. And as we took her through deliverance and got through at the end of it, she got baptized in the Holy Ghost with the evidence of speaking in another language. Got a full language, beautiful language. And we found out that after her deliverance, that was like on Friday, Saturday, she goes to church on Sunday. When she goes into church Sunday, she came in and testified and said, "I am not the person that you saw last week. I am different. I am delivered and I am set free." And she's quit smoking. And she went home to her husband and told her husband, "We got to pour out all the liquor. We got to pour out all the bottles of stuff we got in the house." They went through the place, started cleaning their house out. When you get delivered and you get the real thing, then you're going to fight for your deliverance, to stay free. And she did. But so much mind control that she was involved with. And when this spirit of mind control came out of her, of course, all the suicide and all the resentment and hurt and deep hurt and all of that comes out through mind control is a very powerful spirit. And we encourage everybody that if you haven't been delivered from mind control, you do so now. And that you start telling us that, "Hey, I need deliverance from mind control." And I know many of you have who have watched. From mind control. So mind control is a very powerful spirit. And what we do, it's an octopus. He sits on the head and he wraps his tentacles around your head. And when he does, an octopus is so smart in the real world that he has a tooth that bites in the top of your head right here. And what he does in an octopus in the real world, he bites into the brain or the head of the one that he's connected to with his beak, which is made out of a bone. And he breaks the skin and he breaks that barrier there. And he starts to suck the life out of a person. And that's what mind control does. He bites right through the very top of the head. Someone said, "Well, I got the helmet of salvation." Well, let me tell you what, he's on your head and then you got the helmet on top of him. Cause that's the way this thing works. Mind control was there first. And then you put the helmet on top of the head. Does that not make sense what I just said?
1: Mm-hmm.
0: That, Greg, that makes sense what I just said?
1: Total sense.
0: So you're born with him. You get saved. You don't get, It's not a matter he just jumps off and runs away. You put the helmet right on top of him. That's all you do.

0: hate me, there's no better freedom than to know the truth.
1: That is so true, isn't it? Wow. Yeah, you know, so when we start talking about how men are, they're groomed. Let's stay with that a moment. Can we do that?
0: Good talk.
1: That let's talk about how men are groomed. Let's talk about mind control and the games, the malicious games it plays with people. And I'm going to get back to the lady that we took care of there in North Carolina, because when we started coming against mind control, oh my Jesus, that was something else to be on the other end of the phone to hear what was going on there with mind control. So Greg, your job is to not let me forget about North Carolina mind control, okay?
0: Okay.
1: All right, here we go. So let me tell you how people are groomed. And I was just talking about this just the other day, is that men are groomed, women are groomed, our children are being groomed or mind controlled. I want y'all to think about this here. When we were growing up in our age, a lot of us went outside. We would play outside. They didn't have all the computers and things like that.
0: Mm-hmm.
1: Well, the toys and the things that we played with are things like, I want y'all to think about this here, where you could find cowboy and Indian. They would play cowboy and Indians. Some would dress up like cowboys and Indians. We'd have gun holsters, play gun holsters, and things like that, and had cap guns. I mean, we'd had to have the cap guns with the sound and mm-hmm. things like that. Many people had rubber band guns. Well, we'd have wars with rubber band guns. I mean, we even had BB guns to where we had wars with BB guns. I'm talking about real BB guns, everybody. Mm-hmm. And we had to say, if you were part of the war, you could only shoot below the knees down. Down below the knees is the only place you could shoot a person. But we had real wars with BB guns in the neighborhood and things like that. Well, you got to think about, as people now progress along the way, well, they don't want you to have guns. Nobody wants you to have guns. Nobody don't want. So there are the toys that are coming along now. You may have a horsey, but you don't have any cowboy and Indians. You don't have bow and arrows, play bow and arrows. We'd make bow and arrows growing up and things like this here. Through our toys, we are being mind controlled to where you're at now. You never played with them. You never imagined them in your mind or a thing like this and put them in your hands doing anything. It's all in a video game. That's a virtual war and things like that, building kingdoms and fighting. But the thing is, you never have had it in your hands, so that when you get older, you may want one of these objects that could protect you or anything like that. Mind control is by design for us, for the next generation behind us, not to have or have any of these things, or very easily give up some of the things that we have because we have been groomed, never having them growing up with them in games and things like that. And mind controlling the people. That's what's going on, everybody. And the thing is, people are have mind control spirits. Like I said, they are born with them. They are generational. Is that when the woman is born and that spirit at the separation of the cord, because of the rejection and all of that kind of things, can go and go right on into the baby. The spirit makes the choice inside. I'm going with the baby. I'm staying with the mother. I'm going with the baby, or doing this here. Or you may have several of them there, and they split up and they go on with the baby, and the baby is born demonized. And they are, many of them are born with addictions. Look here, mind control is over the addictions. It goes right on with the baby. Many people are born with mind control and they've never had a real thought on their own. And when we take mind control out of people, many people will say, they'll sit there like they are in a daze and look around, because there's nothing talking to them, telling them what to think. Mm-hmm. Or they'll get in bed that night and they'll go to sleep and they'll say, oh my God, look how real this is, how there's no voices in my head. So the games, the mind control is very vicious. And mind control, he controls all the areas, the communications in your head. You know, there's a scripture that goes along with this, because people says, well, he's taught for this long and he doesn't use scripture. You don't want me to get into scripture, I can tell you that. Mm-hmm. Somebody shout amen. Amen. So look at this one here. I want to show you this here, Greg, where it talks about it here in the Bible. Let me see if I can't find it right here. E-Sword. Here we go, right here. We're going to pop it up on the screen. I'm going to make it really big right here, Greg, so we can see this.

0: there. Mm-hmm. Here's what James says, the book of James. In James chapter 1 and verse 8, he says, a double-minded man is unstable in all his ways. And when we talk about a double-minded man being unstable in all his ways, let me tell you what the Bible's talking about. You're going to read this thing different than you ever read it before. When a double-minded man is unstable in all his ways, I want you to think about this here. You probably, some people are pretty smart. You've already got it. When you have mind control sitting on your head like this, you're in control of your mind, your will, and your emotions, and your thoughts, and it's influencing your thoughts. You ready for this here? A double-minded man is unstable in all his ways.
1: Oh, got it. Yep. A
0: double-minded man is unstable in all his ways. Do you understand what I'm talking about now?
1: Yeah.
0: It's so simple, isn't it?
1: That's a revelation right there, Pastor Henry.
0: Yeah, so see, people read the Bible, and they read it through eyes of religion. And they don't read it through the things that God reveals, that the reason so many people are unstable in Christianity is because they're battling mind control. And they're unstable. Two minds trying to operate is unstable in all their ways. Now, there are people who have split personalities. There are different things that people have. But at the onset of the mind control games and all the vicious games that they play, it's not the person in control, but it's actually a double-minded, the other side, that's in control, taking controls of things.
1: Wow. I have a quick question, Pastor Henry.
0: Right.
1: Pastor Henry, could some of our leaders, our political leaders, have an octopus spirit?
0: Oh, yeah. Sure they do. They do have octopus spirits, those who are in politics. Let me tell you how you know. You vote for them to get them in, and they say they're going to support Roe versus Wade, or they're going to do this, or they're going to vote for right to life and things, and they get there and they flip. They said, they flip. We didn't vote for this person to do this here and everything. Mm-hmm. Well, that's called mind control is in control of that person. Mm-hmm. When they're pulling that lever and they're voting and raising their hands and all this stuff, that's a different demon. That's a spirit. That's up there using that person to vote. Look at this one here. Daughter of God says, I need deliverance from mind control. Hey, you stay. I want everybody to stay just a little bit longer towards the end. I'm going to take people through deliverance. I'm going to speak to this spirit. I want you to get everybody. Oh, here, look here. Look at this one says, you ever heard of a potato gun? I sure have. You can't live in the South and never heard of that.
1: Never heard of a potato gun, Pastor
0: Henry. Oh, yeah. Potato guns or something else. Pastor, what is this one here says? The devil attacked people with scriptures by twisting it. Yeah, but that's not me. I'm not twisting it. I'm just trying to tell you what it really means. See, the devil takes the scriptures and twists it and said it doesn't mean. Oh, let me go ahead and give you another one here. Y'all ready?
1: Mm-hmm.
0: We'll talk about mind control. Another one, Greg.
1: Yes, please do.
0: Let's do it right here. Let me go ahead and give everybody another one here. This gets me out of trouble here. Let everything be established out of the mouth of two or three witnesses. Let it happen right here. What does this one here says? Y'all hold on a minute here. James chapter 4. Oh, it's over here. I'm sorry. I got to pop it up. I got so many screens open here that I have to get on the right one. James chapter 4. Y'all know which one it is? Draw nigh unto God. And he will draw nigh unto you. Clean your hands, you sinners. Okay, so he's telling you sinners, clean your hands. He's not talking about a Christian he's not talking about a sinner. He's talking to Christians, right?
1: Mm-hmm.
0: So he's talking to Christians who've done what? Who has done what? They have sinned in some way. Mm-hmm. Let me pop it on up here so everybody can see it. You ready? Here we go. He's talking, you know, the Bible's written to Christians. Y'all know that, right? Everybody know that? You know, the Bible's written to Christians. It's a revelation showing you how you need to live. Does it try to convince people they're in sin? It is the word of God. Look at draw nigh unto God. He will draw nigh unto you. Cleanse your hands, ye sinners. So he's talking about people who have done wrong. And matter of fact, James 3 is talking about the two wells. Out of the well, saint comes out sweet water and bitter. My brethren, these things ought not so to be. So when he's talking about that, purify your hearts. Purify your hearts. What is he talking about right here? Ye double-minded.
1: Mm-hmm.
0: So he's trying to tell you, if you draw nigh to God, he'll draw nigh to you. Cleanse your hands. And he's talking about double-minded. What's going on? The person is in sin, out of sin. They, for some reason, they've got a problem. And what happens is what Paul, when you read the book of James, it's so cool. Mm-hmm. Because he's the one that talks about the, he talks about a double-minded person. And that's what mind control is. You can't overcome what you're trying to overcome. Listen here. Y'all listen to me. You're never going to walk in your fullness. You're never going to walk in the peace of mind. You're never going to walk in it because the spirit called mind control is in control in your life. And he's a demon. Many people call me and they'll tell me when I start talking about it. There's probably people here right now. They'll say, I feel something gripping my head. Or they say, I feel it crawling on my head. All the way around. You know, I feel it crawling on my head and crawling around my neck, back of my neck and everything. There's something moving there. Well, that's that thing gripping because he grips and he holds on. He doesn't want to come loose and he bites right here. And the tentacles of mind control, that spirit is so smart, like I said before, is that the tentacles, the feelings that are in the tentacles wrap around your mind, will, and emotions. He knows exactly all your feelings. He knows your innermost thoughts. He's part of your mind. And he's in there, and he knows how to probe you, make you think about unforgiveness and resentment and hurt and deep hurt and loneliness and anger and all of these things. He knows how to do this here. He's in control, and then all these demons start coming up, manifesting in your life. Then it's lust, pornography, because he's over the sexual part, too, of the lust, pornography, masturbation. All of these things are part of what mind control does. Got to get this thing off first. I can't implore you enough to tell you is that you've got to get this demon off. And that's what I'm just talking about, mind control. He's tormenting. He plays games with your mind is what he does.
1: Pastor Henry, how can a person tell if they're being influenced, impacted by this the octopus spirit?
0: Well, I think that to me how it is that you want to do something and you want to follow God, but you know there's another voice in there that's talking to you. And I want you to think about this here. Listen to the voice that talks to you, and you should know the voice of God. If you hear something say, you or I, listen to how it starts the words.
1: Mm-hmm.
0: I need to go cut grass. Or something says, you need to go cut grass. Then you have to understand, who is this you talking to me?
1: Mm-hmm.
0: You know what I mean? Look where the source of the voice is and everything.
1: Source. That's correct.
0: You look for the source of it. And I'm looking for the source of Sister Schaefer getting some coffee here. You think she's listening to me in there?
1: Well, Pastor Henry, once again, for those who are tuning in, today I spoke to you for a brief moment, and it's amazing the revelation that God has given you, but God is about to do something, I believe, Pastor Henry.
0: God wants to set people. Oh, I got one right here. She says, I'm coming to your church tomorrow. I'm so excited. God bless. Where are you coming from? Just tell me what city and state. Listen, you're on top of it, baby. Thank you so much.
1: Hello, Patricia.
0: Sister Schaefer. I have the best wife in the whole world.
1: Oh, you do, Pastor.
0: Yeah. She was 5 years old and I was 7 when we got married. That's how long we've been married.
1: Rebecca laughs when you say that, Pastor Henry.
0: Yeah, it's true, man. We've been married almost 50 years now. And I'm just in love with her as I was when we saw her at church, when we were there at church. Woo! Hallelujah. Thank you, Jesus. Thank God for my control.
1: Hey, Pastor Henry, that's interesting. You're a pastor. You have a deliverance ministry that God appointed to you. How is the wife of a pastor who is in deliverance? I mean, there has to be a lot of prayer involved in your relationship, Pastor Henry.
0: Yeah, we have to pray over each other.
1: Yep.
0: We have to pray for each other and over each other. I can tell you some spirits of insanity through mind control. It was called the Jerry Lewis spirit. We had to pray over that while we were out of town. She had a dream.
1: Mm.
0: And in that dream, that she was at home and she let someone come into the house. And then what happened is that she could not get, and she came, let the person in, she stepped outside the door, and she had a piece of paper that showed ownership, and she could not get back in to the apartment where she owned it at. And everybody was laughing and making fun of her about she'd lost her mind and all this stuff, and she was crazy. And this thing came to her mind that everybody was laughing at her like it was Jerry Lewis, if you know who Jerry Lewis is, mm-hmm. and the comedian. And everybody who knows Jerry Lewis said, man, that man must be insane because of the crazy way that he acted. Well, when I started taking her through deliverance from that dream, and y'all better listen to what I'm telling you about these dreams. Dreams are doorways where demons come in at. And don't just say, you don't need to just say, I rebuke a dream. I rebuke that dream in the name of Jesus. You need to ask yourself, in that dream, did something come into me while I was in that dream state and something came in? And I took her through deliverance for that dream. And when I started taking her through deliverance from the spirit of insanity that came in, called the Jerry Lewis spirit, that she started manifesting. This spirit came up and came out of her just like this here. It was a cold menthol type breathing coming up and coming out. And what happens is that so much witchcraft is done against pastors who have deliverance ministries or anointings that is impacting the kingdom of darkness. What happens is that witchcraft is sent against the spouse for them to be sick or to mentally impair them so that the minister's time is spent on trying to take care of the spouse and trying to take care of his wife, making sure she doesn't do something stupid and crazy like Jerry Lewis and lose the ministry so they're not able to do what they need to do. When we call, and that's just something that people need to be aware of, is that witchcraft is done against ministries, against the spouse, the wife, to be able to have them go. You know, how many of y'all, I'm going to say it like this here, don't laugh at me. How many of y'all know your pastor's wife's crazy? Well, it's because the spirit is there.

0: spirit of insanity, the one that hides behind Jerry Lewis. Sure enough, man, she manifested. This thing came up and came out of her. She said, it's cold like menthol. And you like your menthol cough drop. Mm-hmm. And you, and many times when you take a person through deliverance, they will feel this coolness or even a cold breath coming out, because that's what a demon is, that cold breath. And when it's cold, that means it's coming out of deep waters of their soul, mm-hmm. Because that these spirits are marine kingdom spirits. The deeper you are in the water, the colder that these things are when they come up and they come out of people and things like this here.
1: Well, Pastor Henry, I mm-hmm. know for sure since I've been supporting you in understanding what deliverance ministry is, the other side, I call it the other side, absolutely tries to visit in unique ways. So I'm learning really quickly here how strong spiritual warfare is. So I've never realized how real this is, Pastor Henry.
0: Yeah, I want to show this one here about, and I wanted to come back to it. This is Jesse says, I have woke up with horrific headaches. When I break free and wake up, I have been binding and casting out the spirit of stroke. Could this be the mind-binding spirit? And yes, that is one of the ones that we're going to deal with tonight, the mind-binding. Let me tell you, while we're here, everybody, let me tell you what happened with a lady at church with this mind-binding spirit. And you said stroke, the stroke spirit, because that's in the head, the mind. This was probably 4 or 5 years ago, and I was there at church. This is when we had two services. We would start at 10 o'clock in the morning, and then we would at 11 o'clock, we'd start preaching or start our service. We'd finish up about 12:30, 1 o'clock. We'd take people through deliverance all day, probably finish up. Many of us would finish up about 5, and then we'd have just enough time to run the town, grab a bite to eat. I'm talking about a hamburger or something, and come back. And we would get ready to preach. It had a 6 o'clock service. So many of us were, and we were right back in the pulpit all day long. Well, it was about 5 o'clock. It was one of those days. I'm getting ready to go preach. There's a lady sitting there in the foyer, and she's like 65 years old. And I've got this on video, and she testified of this. And here's what happened is, I said, ma'am, I said, did they pray with you? How did it go today? She says, well, I don't believe in all that stuff. I don't believe in all these demons and things like that. And I said, well, I understand that your husband here, isn't he here going through deliverance? She said, oh, yeah, he's back there in the back. They're going through deliverance in one of the deliverance rooms. And I says, well, do you mind if I pray with you? I said, I heard that you'd had a stroke and that you could not read. And she said, that's right. She said, 3 years ago, I had a stroke and I couldn't read. And I said, well, can I pray with you? She says, well, I don't believe in all that stuff anyway. I said, well, ma'am, it doesn't matter whether you believe in it or not. I said, Jesus said demons would come out. If we called them out, they'd come out, whether you believe it or not. I says, will you let me pray for you? She says, sure. So she got up. She went into the room right next to my office. I had a female minister in there with me. I sat in front of her, and we renounced the spirit called the stroke, anything that came in through the stroke or what have you. Then I looked at her, and I said, you hear me? You spirit that's in her mind that causes the stroke. I said, come out of this woman now in the name of Jesus. Come up and come out of her. And she's just sitting there. She's got glasses on, you know. She's just sitting there kind of doing her head like that. I said, you hear me? I'm not like the rest of the pastors you sit in front of or pray for this woman. You coming out of this woman now in the name of Jesus. Come out, stroke. And when I said that, her eyes got really big behind them glasses because they were already magnified. Got big behind them glasses. And all of a sudden, she started to purge. She started throwing up, and as she started throwing up, then the lady over there next to her gave her a little container there for that she could spit up in. And after she got through with that, she kind of tidied up herself a little bit there. I said, and I took a piece of paper like this here, and I said, and I wrote on it right there in front of me, and I said, can you read this here? And it said, and I put it up to the camera like that, to her eyes, and it said on there, here's what I wrote on there, see spot run. And I put it right there in front of her. I said, can you read that? And she says, see, spot, run.
1: Wow.
0: And she started crying. She wow. says, I haven't read in 3 years. I can't read anything in 3 years, and now I can read. And I wrote another one, and I put it up there. I said, can you read that? And she says, God is good, is what she started reading. That spirit called

0: stroke was causing her and keeping her from reading. There was nothing wrong with her. And she had a spirit, that's that mind-binding spirit that's called the stroke, that was there. And we set that woman free, and she was able to read, and she was able to use her mind and started to read again and become better and better and better, and had contact with her husband. And her husband contacted me several years later, says she's doing better and that she's able to read and she's always progressed in her reading and all. But just to talk about this man right here on the screen, and he's saying, I have woke up with this here. Could the spirit of stroke casting out the spirit, can this be the mind-binding spirit? Yeah, it can be the mind-binding spirit, but guess what it probably is called? The stroke, the spirit behind the stroke, the mind-binder. Mm. That's how you address this. And I'm not sure if you're battling that or not, or someone's going to be battling it, but God is trying to give you now revelation on how to deal with that mind-binding spirit that would be there. Greg, don't let me forget to pray for the mind-binding spirit that some people would be having here tonight.
1: Yep, and I got that North Carolina mind control right here in front of me, Pastor Henry.
0: Okay, so back to the mind control in North Carolina. So I sat down and started praying with mind control, and we started going through some things in the person's life. I said, tell me about it. So here's how we did mind control with her. We renounced mind control, so we don't want to have it anymore. I said, do you have any anointing oil? And all you people out here, right here now, you want to pray for mind control? First of all, here's the thing. You cannot be driving down the road. If you're driving down the road right now, you need to pull over. If you're listening to this on a replay, stop. You cannot do this driving down the road. If you're flying an airplane, do not listen to this. You know, I tell people this, brother, but they laugh at me. Mm-hmm. I said, the prayers that we're getting ready to pray are not like the prayers other pastors pray in this stuff. They believe in a number one prayer. But when we start praying, I don't know what it is. It's got to be some kind of anointing that goes with it. Is it? And then people will say, man, I'm so glad I wasn't driving a car when you started praying over me. I said, that's what I've been trying to tell you. You cannot pray with this, listening to this, traveling down the road. And the people are traveling down the road, they'll listen to it. They'll start throwing up going down the road. You don't want to be driving doing that.
1: Mm-hmm.
0: It's a warning.
1: Yes.
0: I mean, I need to do a warning. Warning, do not be driving if you're listening to this. Do not be operating heavy equipment. Then we start praying on this stuff. Get ready.
1: I'm thinking of the garbage man story you told me, Pastor Henry.
0: Oh, yeah. So anyway, we prayed for the woman there. We pray for the woman at in North Carolina. We're going to get back to her and how this thing came out of her. But I got contacted this week, and I contacted a person that was in Missouri. And as I talked with him, I said, brother, where are you at? He says, I'm in a truck. I said, no, you got to be more specific. He says, I'm driving a garbage truck. I said, well, are you on it or are you in it? He said, I'm driving it, and I'm sitting right behind a policeman. We're in traffic. I said, well, then you got to stop. You got to put it in park. So you can't be driving this here. So I prayed over him, and I prayed over him for mind control and all of these things. He went to a denomination that did not believe in baptism of the Holy Ghost, speaking in tongues, and all of that. So through mind control, we call that spirit of mind control out of him. He started manifesting there in the truck. And he's manifesting, and then at the end of it, we prayed over him to receive the baptism of the Holy Spirit, speaking in tongues. And he was of a denomination that did not believe in that, but he knew he wanted it. His pastor didn't believe in it, and they thought Pentecostals were crazy. But at the end of the conversation we had with him, while he's still stuck in traffic, sitting behind the police with his car parked, I said, now raise your hands up, brother. So he raised his hands up in his truck there. And in the garbage truck, God baptized him in the Holy Ghost with the evidence of speaking in tongues.
1: Wow.
0: And delivered him from a spirit of mind control.
1: Wow.
0: Sitting right there. So it's just amazing at what God's doing. It's all glory to Jesus.
1: That's right, Pastor Henry.
0: All glory to Jesus. Right. Yep. There at the garbage truck, God filled him up with a baptism of the Holy Spirit, speaking in tongues. So back to the woman. In North Carolina, we started praying over her, and this is what we did. We called that spirit of mind control out. I said, come up and come out of her. And when, you know, of course, we cut it off the top of the head and it came up, she said the same thing. She said, there's something happening in my stomach. It's coming up my chest right here. And she said, it's cold. She said, just like you said, it's cold. And she started going, she started breathing. Oh, I said, come up, breathe it out. I said, come on out, mind control. Come on out, mind control. As it started coming out, she says, it feels like a cold air coming up and coming out. Now, it doesn't have to be like that. I'm just telling you what she says. So she feels that like that. And then this started. I'm on the other end of the phone. I started hearing this. Oh, this thing starts roaring as this thing's coming out. And it went on and on and on as we call that spirit of mind control out. And then at the end of it, she'd go, oh, and it, this spirit would come out. So some of them come out roaring, making sound. I want one of you to make a sound right now and take air in. Do it. You can do it like that. But I'm talking about out. You know, all your sound that you make normally is going out is what it does. So that's how the spirit comes out from her. So, and another thing, as we deal with mind control here tonight, we're going to, you know, pray over some people, pray over, just release a general prayer, is that the devil sends them out two by two, just like God does. That's just, that is a spiritual principle, not a godly principle. We know that God sends them out two by two, but that, and that's a, on God's side of it, but the devil sends them out two by two. So that is a spiritual principle. The devil can do it and God can do it. And the devil sends out mind control and the past. They are wrapped together. These two spirits are. Because if the devil can keep you always focused on the past, then you will not live into the future. And your future will be your past.
1: That's very good, Pastor Henry. Hey, Pastor Henry, we got a question from C. Springs Ott. Could you? Thank you, Pastor Henry.
0: Let me see if I can do it right here. I see her. Is that it right there? I have the Holy Spirit for sure, but also have a spirit that tries to drag me down and remind me of negative things. Yes, mind control. Mm-hmm. Yes, I believe it is mind control. And it would be the past. Negative things must be mind control, maybe. Yes, I would say mind control. Mm-hmm. So if you want to get prayer tonight, we're going to do it all together on this here. And one other thing is, as we're talking about this here, don't let me forget about the past. The past, that spirit called the past, is very powerful. And he drags your past into your future, so you live out of your past. Now, this information and all that we're talking about are things that God has showed us, not only just show us, but it actually works out in deliverance. And that's why we have such success in deliverance and setting people free, is because it's a progressive step that you take people through. So I'm getting ready to take you through some deliverance from mind control. But many times, what you're going to hear me say as we do this here, that I forgive every person who's ever harmed me or hurt me. So we're dealing with unforgiveness. I don't want to be bitter in my life. You could have a spirit of bitterness. And I don't want to, and I'm not a stubborn person. And then we attack mind control. And then we get that spirit out of mind control. And then as soon as we deal with mind control, we always deal at the same time with the past. Now, I want you to think about mind control, and some of you right now, first grade, second grade, third grade in your life, fourth grade, fifth grade, sixth grade, all the things that happened at that time. Some of you won't even go to a class reunion. You don't want to talk about what happened in school. You just want to forget it. Some people it was good, some people it wasn't. But the past, the devil uses the past. So many people are dealing with hurt and deep hurt from the church world. And see, what most ministers do, here's what they will do. I want you to think about what I'm telling you, is that a pastor will deal with a sermon that's called church hurt. And people will, they'll come up there and get prayed for, inner healing for church hurt or something like that. Or they may even believe in casting a spirit out that's called church hurt. But what they don't realize is that church hurt leaves, and next week or a few days later, they're still dealing with church hurt. Mm-hmm. Until they're still dealing with it because they keep talking about it all the time. That's how you know what's in control of your mind. What do you talk about? And that is, and I'm going to tell you what's in control of Pastor Henry is deliverance. I love talking about deliverance. Don't I, Greg?
1: Oh, you love it, Pastor Henry.
0: I love talking about deliverance. And what is Sister Schaefer saying? Is she laughing? Don't hear that. Oh, here it is. I don't know when she's laughing, but she's laughing at something. Yeah. Y'all need to pray for Sister Schaefer. She's a sweetheart.
1: Yeah.
0: All right. Somebody said this is good stuff. Somebody can tell me, is this good stuff or not? We just like talking about it, trying to educate everybody. We're going to pray over everybody.
1: Hey, Pastor Henry, just before you do a deliverance like this, what should people do to prepare now?
0: Well, that's what we're trying to do is get them ready. Try to get them ready. And see, this one here says, I need deliverance from smoking cigarettes addiction. So that can all be in your mind, mind control. Mind control spirit can be over all of this here. Here's what she said. I am manifesting right now. My hands are shaking really bad. I'm uncomfortable. Funny noise is coming out of my mouth. It's not me. All right, you hear me, the one that's in Candia? Hercules, I don't know where you're at from Candia. I bind the strong man that's in Candia. You hear me? Mind control. You come out of that woman now. Come on out of Candia. Out. Get out of that body. I bind the strong man that's in Candia right now. Come on out. Jesse. I'm sorry, Jesse. Jesse told me, he said, I'm not a man. Well, you know, that's them gender neutral names, you know. I can't tell what they are, so I'm sorry. But anyway, we're going to talk about that clumsiness, all of this. The one that's messing with Candia, come out. Come out in the name of Jesus. Manifesting real bad, funny noise coming out of the mouth. It's not me. That's right. That's that mind control. I think we need to get on to casting these demons out, brother. They're just talking about them. They start manifesting.
1: Yep, I'm ready with you. God
0: so,
1: help.
0: Everybody, I want you to know how much I love you and everything. I don't know what's going to happen here, but God's going to set some people free. You talk about this session right here. You talk about mind control. It's prevalent in the whole body of Christ. Everybody has it. Some people say, "Well, I don't believe I have it." Well, you just keep sitting here. Or I say this here: come to University Parkway. Call me on the phone. We'll see. Some people say, well, I do it online. I didn't manifest. I didn't have anything. Listen here, one-on-one, in-person, one-on-one is the best deliverance. One-on-one, in-person is the best. We do it over the line like this here. We get as many people as we can. You need to seek out us at University Parkway here in Aiken. Go to the upcog.org. You can find out where we're at and watch our services and everything because we do a lot of it. We do mass deliverance. Greg Locke, he's a good friend of mine up there in Mount Juliet, Tennessee. If you can't come here, you need to go there. There's a lot of other deliverance ministers, a lot of demons to cast out. I thank God for the ministry, though, that he's given us a weighty ministry, but we like doing it. All right, so let's talk about mind control. Everybody, y'all ready? We're going to do it. In the name of Jesus, do it for me, Greg.
1: In the name of Jesus.
0: And, hey, I'm going to tell everybody what they need to do. If you got any anointing oil, get you some anointing oil. Get you some anointing oil. If you don't have anointing oil, all you get you some olive oil. I don't care what it is. I don't care if you get motor oil. Get some oil. Oil is symbolic of the Holy Spirit. So we're going to take some anointing oil, and you just get virgin olive oil. And I'm going to tell you this here. If you want anointing oil and you want to use it in ministry for people and all, do not get scented oil. Scented oil sometimes is very has a pungent smell. It can be offensive. Some people can't handle the smells. It's just like, whoo, it smells. I can't the frankincense and the myrrh and all that stuff that's mixed into it. Nope, can't have none of that oil. Get the virgin olive oil. It has no smell to it or very, you know, anything like that. And you just put it on your hands, and it's not going to leave a scent on them. That's going to be obtuse or anything like that. So here we go. So what you're going to do is you're going to get some olive oil because we're going to anoint the head of where mind control is. We're going to anoint the front, the back, and the sides of the head. And we're going to anoint right here at the very top where the tooth is. Mm-hmm. This is, I'm telling you, some will tell you this is unnecessary. And I'm going to say this here. That's their channel, and that's the way they teach it. I teach what the Lord spoke to me and showed me. And many of these techniques that I'm telling you

0: are in John Eckhart's books, Great Man of God of Deliverance. And there were times when I was dealing with these spirits, God says, go get the book. And I would read the section he's already written about. And the anointing oil is what causes the enemy to lose his yoke-bearing strength. When he grips, it's not slippery. It destroys his yoke that he has. That's what God's word says. So what we're going to do, and then what we're going to do, is we're going to take this. Who says this is the sword of the Spirit right here? Who says that's the sword?
1: His word.
0: The word, sword. God's word is like a sword. It's like a hammer, too, and it's like fire. It's a lot of stuff. But in the spirit realm that we're going to use it as, we're going to use it as a sword. And what I do is I take the sword. When we get to a point where the tentacles are at, wrapped around at, we're going to take the sword and cut the tentacles off all the way around the top of the person's head. Please don't laugh at me. This works. I know God does use his foolish things. He said that's a sword. He said that this right here would destroy the yoke. Isn't that crazy? It don't make no sense. It's all done by faith, everybody. And that's why people don't do it. You know why they don't do it? They don't have any faith.
1: Faith. Yep.
0: Got to have faith. Operate in faith. Do it in faith. So we're going to take it after we anoint it and where the tooth is. We're going to take the sword of the Spirit. We're going to cut his tentacles off all the way around. And we're going to cut them up. You're going to hear me say we cut them up to the hub. Right up to the hub. And the thing is that if you just nip them down very low, a octopus has the ability to regenerate his arms. They grow back. That's why when you go to a deliverance minister, you go to the pastor and he prays over church hurt and he nips at the bottom a little bit and he doesn't get mind control.
1: That's right.
0: See, mind control is over church hurt. And he deals with church hurt on one of the tentacles of a rejection or a victim mentality is what it's under, a victim mentality group. And he nips at the bottom of that thing and he prays over church hurt for it to leave. Something leaves, but just as soon as you walk out the door, I'm finishing up my thought from a while ago, 2 or 3 days later, all of a sudden the arm grows back. He lets church hurt right back in because he didn't get mind control.
1: Wow.
0: Mind control was over it.
1: Yeah.
0: Does that make sense? So the point is a lot of people are doing deliverance and they're nipping at the tips of these different areas and they're not getting to mind control and cutting that whole hub off and stripping all those demons that are in that mind control that they're over. And so next thing you know, a week so later, they come right back in because the arm grows right back. And the people are worse shape than they were when they began. So we're going to deal with mind control. And we're going to deal with him by cutting the hub off, stripping his tentacles off out of your mind, your will, your emotions, all of those kind of things. And then we're going to deal with a thing that is called the past. So, Greg, you're going to be the one that kind of voices what I'm doing to all the people. And we're going to say, I renounce the past. I don't want you no more. I come out of agreement with the past. I'm not going to think about you no more. And then we're going to call the past, say, come out past and call that demon out in the name of Jesus. So that's what we're going to do here. That's Candia Hercules right here. Thank you, Jesus. Is everybody ready? Everybody? So somebody says, I'm skipping the sunset tonight. I don't want to miss this. Thank you so much.
1: Wow.
0: God bless. We're going to do this here in Jesus' name. Here's what Dana, that's my treasurer at the church, said. I said, I love deliverance. She said, he loves it. That's all we talk about all the way down.
1: You have some good people at your church, Pastor Henry.
0: Yes, we do. Yeah. Oh, give me one more. I'm ready. We're getting started. I got one more ready coming up here. I'm ready. I got Pilot. Christy.
1: One more eye ready for Pastor Henry.
0: Yeah, one more eye ready. Get this coffee on down us right here. Thank you, Jesus. Make sure you share this with everybody. Oh, look at this. I got eye ready. Lisa Pay.
1: Okay, coming now.
0: P-P-P-A-P-A. Oh, I'm ready. Iris Rose says I'm ready. Take it there for a moment, Greg, before we get ready.
1: And once again, you're listening to Deliverance with Pastor Henry. And boy, am I really looking forward to the tonight. And I'm sure your presence here tonight on the network, I believe it brings a smile to God's heart. So once again, you're here for a reason. You know, we're all in this, the army of God. And pay attention. I'm sensing in my spirit to pay attention, because this is going to be a wonderful night of healing.
0: Yeah, the mind games, that the malicious mind games that the enemy uses, he tells you that nobody loves you, nobody cares about you. We talk about the mind-binding spirits. We're going to talk about mind-binding, fuzzy-minded, anything with double-minded, double-minded spirits. I mean, there's all kind of things that they're over with. We're talking about the mind, double-minded, I can't remember. Anybody say, I can't remember? Memory loss. fuzzy, did I say fuzzy-minded? I did. Fuzzy-minded.
1: Yeah.
0: Mental confusion. You ready? Mental confusion. And that's just regular confusion. People go, why am I? Or someone will stutter right before they think. The stuttering spirit. What makes a person stutter right before they think? They stutter. Mental stutter. They stutter.
1: Hey, Pastor Henry, a message for the men. You know, tonight anyways, it appears that there's more women. But if we can let go of our pride, and it's not a weakness to say we need help, you're on your way to freedom. You know, nothing like humbling ourselves and being vulnerable a bit, Pastor Henry.
0: That's right. I got Bonafide Truth on here, too. He's on there. God bless you. Thank you for tuning in tonight.
1: Bonafide.
0: Yeah, he's a good friend of ours. God bless Bonafide and Chris, all the way from Spartanburg, South Carolina. Okay, y'all ready? We're going to do it. This is how we're going to do the process. You ready, Greg?
1: All set, Pastor Henry.
0: Let me start. In the name of Jesus, I bind the strong man that is in every person who was listening, who was part of the program. We bind the strong man in every person right now. You hear me, strong man? You're weak. You're weak. You are defeated in the name of Jesus Christ of Nazareth. I do not come to you in my own name. I come to you in the name of Jesus Christ of Nazareth. And you hear me, mind control. You are not going home with these people tonight. You understand me? You're not going home with them tonight. But you're coming out of them. Tonight is the last night in this body controlling these people. And as we get ready to begin, let's tell everybody, when you start to manifest this spirit, you may feel it grip your head, move around on your head. That's demonic manifestation, and that's normal. What we're looking for is the spirit comes out your airways. You may cough, you may sneeze, you may burp, you may cry, you may pass gas, you may yell, you may scream, and they come out your airways. So we're looking for that exhaling of air, coughing, singing, whistling. I don't care how it is, but it comes out your body. Some people tremble and shake. The trembling and shaking is not the spirit coming out. It's manifesting. But when you start to breathe, and I'm going to tell you, some people are going to sigh. Like they're going to be sighers. Like, I said sigh. That spirit rides your breath out. It may start getting cold. Come on out, sigh that breath, take a deep breath. That spirit will ride that breath out in the name of Jesus. You may even get woozy headed. Look, as that spirit's coming out, you may get woozy headed. The woozy headed is just him turning loose and he's coming out. You're separating out of your mind, your will, and your emotions, and things like that as that spirit comes out. So I want to kind of educate you on what we expect to see. Some people will scream. When this spirit comes out, some people roar. They roar. They scream. And some people pass out. That's why I say you don't want to be driving. You don't want to be sitting up in a deer stand listening to this. I can tell you that. If you are, you need to be make sure that you are strapped in for the ride. It's getting ready to happen. I am a demon terrorist, by the way. I want everybody to know that. I am Pastor Henry Schaefer, a demon terrorist. Look here. Forgetfulness. I love it. Forgetfulness. I can't remember. Confusion. Dementia is one. Dementia is one as well. Anything to do with the mind. That's the spirits we call that. The mind-binding spirit. When that mind binds, you can't think like you should. You get locked up in the head. You can't thought. Mental confusion. Mental torment. Mental torment. The other one is, our friend's got it, fuzzy-minded. She did good on that. Fuzzy-minded. The other one is mental torment. And we're going to talk spiritual. Y'all ready? Spiritual torment in the mind, as he uses it in the mind. Mm-hmm. These are different ones that we've got. She says this here. Is there any reason that you should not be alone while going through online deliverance? Well, most of the time people don't have somebody with them, but here's what I tell you is that sit down, get you in a chair, get your Bible, sit there with you, just listen, turn your phone on, just listen, let's talk through it, make sure you're sitting down, lying down, whatever you're going to do, but don't be playing golf, flying an airplane, operating equipment. You don't want to do, don't be cooking. If you're cooking right now, you turn that stove off. Turn that handle away from you on the pot, on the pan. Turn it away from you so you don't flip on it or something, anything like that. Tammy, it's always good to hear from Tammy. She's come to the church several times. Thank you for telling me that, Tammy. And I hope I get to see you in Tennessee next week. She wants me to call out addiction, too. Condemnation. You want me to do spiritual condemnation? We'll do that. See, and here's what happens, everybody. Scattered brain.
1: Scattered thought and foggy mind sometimes. Wow. They're coming in now, Pastor Henry.
0: Yep. This is what they are right here. Y'all are doing good. And they have certain names. Scattered thoughts. Foggy mind. Y'all doing good. Each one can be specific. A spirit will take on the name. And what we're going to do, we're going to make sure that we break the word curse. Procrastination. That's true. You know, I am working on a book. Y'all got to make sure that I push that thing through.
1: Oh, y'all yeah. Help me. Oh, we'll help you, Pastor Henry.
0: Everybody's got to tell me, you got to push this thing through, Pastor. I got so much nuggets and all these things that I've learned. I just got to put it together and get this thing done. And it's not stuff I've read out of other people's stuff. It's stuff that Lord showed me about things. So everybody ready? Oh, you know, when you're saying this here, Lisa, let me put this up. Misinterpreting words you heard. You know what that is? That is, we're going to call it the mind twisting. You can hear that. That's Leviathan. Leviathan twists the words that you heard, that what came out is not what I said. That's not what I said. And you can do that a lot with your wife and everything. Hey, I'm going to tell you something else while we're getting ready, everybody. And you're talking about it twisting the words. I'm getting ready to pray here, but I'm going to tell y'all about a spirit the Lord showed me about a spirit that makes you hate the sound of your wife's or husband's voice.
1: I believe it.
0: There is a spirit that makes you hate the sound of your wife's voice or your husband's voice, and it makes it sour in their ears when they hear it. And that is a spirit that will cause many divorces. That we will deal with in that. What did she say here? Thanks, Pastor. I know it's important that you and we make sure we are communicating with you and Greg and letting you know that if there are signs of manifestation, oh, yeah, there you go, that you will walk us through what's happening. Yeah. So what needs to happen is that when you start to feel something in your body, what you're feeling, in your body, you type it in down here. Let me know what's taking place, and we can target that. If you feel something coming up, what have you, is coming up, or I'm shaking, or I'm coughing, say, I'm coughing, I'm sneezing, I'm burping. We say, come on out. That's right. Come on out in the name of Jesus. Okay. Is everybody ready, Greg? Now, see all of these. Yeah. Sea springs. Yeah. Can't twisting the words be associated with, connected to having a post? Oh, yeah. Concussion. Sure. Yeah. A concussion. Yeah. A spirit can come in. Sure can. Everybody ready?
1: All set, Pastor Henry.
0: So let's do it. So you're going to do it, Greg, for me? So in the name of Jesus.
1: In the name of Jesus.
0: I bind the strong man that's in every person here.
1: I bind the strong man that's in every person here.
0: In the name of Jesus.
1: In the name of Jesus.
0: So let me just take it for a moment. This one here, blessed light. I start feeling something walking in my head. Ooh, that's good stuff right there. In the name of Jesus, I bind the strong. Let me just say it, Greg. In the name of Jesus, I bind the strong man that's in every person. You hear me? You're bound. You're bound. I know we're going over this again. You're bound in the name of Jesus. You have no authority here. In the name of Jesus Christ of Nazareth, you are defeated in the name of Jesus. You have no authority over us in the name of Jesus Christ of Nazareth. We bind you now in the name of Jesus. Say this here. Do this here, Greg. Say, I forgive.
1: I forgive.
0: All those who's ever harmed me or hurt me.
1: All those who ever harmed me or hurt me.
0: Everybody needs to say it. I forgive.
1: I forgive.
0: The hurt.
1: The hurt.
0: That has happened in my life.
1: That has happened in my life.
0: In Jesus' name.
1: In Jesus' name.
0: So I forgive.
1: I forgive.
0: In Jesus' name.
1: In Jesus' name.
0: So say, in the name of Jesus, I release the person.
1: In the name of Jesus, I release the person.
0: From bitterness.
1: From bitterness.
0: I am not a bitter person.
1: I am not a bitter person.
0: In the name of Jesus.
1: In the name of Jesus.
0: Say this here. Say, I am not stubborn.
1: I am not stubborn.
0: In Jesus' name.
1: In Jesus' name.
0: All you got to do, Lord.
1: All you got to do, Lord.
0: Is tell me what to do.
1: Is tell me what to do.
0: And I will do it.
1: And I will do it.
0: In the name of Jesus.
1: In the name of Jesus.
0: Okay, so now we're going to get ready to do mind control. You ready? I'm going to say this here, say, Greg, say, in the name of Jesus.
1: In the name of Jesus.
0: I
1: come against.
0: Mind control.
1: Mind control.
0: I don't want you no more.
1: I don't want you no more.
0: I'm tired of you.
1: I'm tired of you.
0: Influencing my thoughts.
1: Influencing my thoughts.
0: I come out of agreement with you.
1: I come out of agreement with you.
0: In the name of Jesus.
1: In the name of Jesus.
0: Okay, you ready? Now let me just call up mind control. I'm calling up mind control on every person who's watching me. Come on up here, mind control. Come on up. Mind control. Come on up, mind control. Get on up here. Come on up, mind control, and the people who are watching from all across the United States and everywhere. Come on up, mind control. Get up here. Come on up in the name of Jesus. You ready, Greg?
1: All set.
0: Because now I'm calling up mind control, but Greg is going to be saying it, and you need to say it, just like I'm talking to mind control through you. Come on up here, mind control. You ready, Greg?
1: Mm-hmm.
0: Say, I mind control. Everybody say it.
1: I mind control.
0: Give up my right.
1: Give up my rights.
0: To this body.
1: To this body.
0: And I go now.
1: And I go now.
0: To the pit.
1: To the pit.
0: In the name of Jesus.
1: In the name of Jesus.
0: All right, you hear me, mind control? I take the anointing on. And I anoint the front. I anoint the front. Do it, Greg. Do it last year. I anoint the front.
1: I anoint
0: the back.
1: The back.
0: The back. The sides.
1: The sides.
0: Of the head.
1: Of the head.
0: Right here on the very top where the tooth is.
1: Right on the very top where the tooth is.
0: I anoint where your tooth is now in the name of Jesus.
1: I anoint where your tooth is now. In the name of Jesus.
0: I take the sword of the Spirit.
1: I take the sword of the Spirit.
0: And I cut your tentacles off.
1: I cut your tentacles off.
0: All the way around.
1: All the way around.
0: In the name of Jesus.
1: In the name of Jesus.
0: Up to the hub.
1: Up to the hub.
0: Up to the hub of your body.
1: Up to the hub of your body.
0: And I take your tentacles now.
1: I take your tentacles now.
0: And I pull them.
1: I pull them.
0: Out of your mind, out of your will, and the emotion.
1: out of your will and out of your emotions.
0: In the name of Jesus.
1: In the name of Jesus.
0: You hear me, mind control, and I take it at the very your top where your body is and your tooth is, and I pull you off the top of their head now in the name of Jesus.
1: Mm-hmm.
0: Say, I mind control.
1: I mind control.
0: Give up my right.
1: Give up my right.
0: To this body.
1: To this body.
0: And I go to the pit.
1: And I go to the pit.
0: Come on out, mind control. There you go. Come on out of his body. Come out of these people. Come out of God's people. Out. Out. Out. All the way of that body. Come on. You can't have them no more. Out. Out. Come out now. Come out of their mind. Come out of their will. Come out of their emotions. Come out. You cannot have them no more. Come out, mind control. I don't come to you in my own name. I come to you in the name of Jesus Christ of Nazareth. Come out, mind control. I want you to breathe, everybody. Take your breath. There you go. Come out, mind control. There it is. Come on out. Come out in the name of Jesus. Come out. One's burping. Come on out. One's yawning. Come out in the name of Jesus. Come out, mind control. Come out. Come out. You can't have them no more. You may yawn. That's a sign of deliverance. Come out. Come out of God's people. Come out, mind control. All the way out of that body. Come out. Come out now. Get out of that body. You cannot have them no more. You are an invader. You are a trespasser. You cannot have them anymore. Come on out. Come out of that body. Come out now. Out. Out. All that yawning, all that burping, come on out. Come out of that body. Out, mind control. Come out, mind control. Out. Out. You might get fuzzy-minded, but, I mean, you might get woozy.

0: 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The one that causes the stroke. Come out. Come out in the name of Jesus. Come out in the name of Jesus. All the way out of that body. Come out. Out in the name of Jesus. Come out, you mind-binding spirit. Out. Just breathe it out. Here it comes. Come out in the name of Jesus. Come out, you mind-binding spirit. Out. The one that causes the stroke. Come out. Come out in the name of Jesus. You cannot have them no more. You are an invader. You are a trespasser. Come out. Come out. The one that has scattered thoughts. My thoughts are scattered. And they're not in alignment. Come out. Scattered thoughts. Come out. Come out. Scattered thoughts. Come on. They come from everywhere. My thoughts are all over the place. Come out. Scattered thoughts. Out. Out. Out in the name of Jesus. Come on out. That mind-binding spirits. Come out. Look at this one here. One says, I get in a film over the eyes. That's right. You know what's happening? When you're saying you're getting the film over your eyes, that spirit is coming up, looking out your eyes. Wow. Say, come out. The one that's causing the film, the film over the eyes. Come on out of Jesse. Come out. Come on out of her eyes now. Out. Out. Out in the name of Jesus. The one that stops them from memorizing scripture.
1: That's a good one, Pastor Henry.
0: Come on out. The spirit that stops memorizing scripture. Out. Out. All the way out of that body. Come on. You can't have it no more. You cannot have us no more. Come out. Come out in the name of Jesus. Out. Up and out of that body. Come out. Get out of that neck. Come on out. Come out, mind control. Out you go. You cannot have them no more. Out. I want that fuzzy-minded. Come out, fuzzy-minded. Come out, the fuzzy-minded spirit. I can't remember. Come out, fuzzy-minded. Come out. You mind controlled. Now, this spirit mind control is over things in the mind. He controls all the other areas like lust and fornication and hurt and deep hurt and abandonment and all of these victim mentalities or critical spirits or over all the fears and all of this stuff. But mind control controls how you think about all these things. We're getting mind control first. Come on. Come on out in the name of Jesus. Get out. Just breathe. Denise. Breathe. Just breathe out slow. Come out of them ears. You may even feel pressure in your ears. Come out. Come out. Come out in the name of Jesus. Out. Out. All the way in the name of mind control as far as not wanting to share a testimony. Come out. Come out, mind control. Fear of sharing a testimony. Out. Come on out of that body. Come on out. I want the fuzzy-minded. You know what I'm talking about. I done cast enough of them demons out. Everything's fuzzy. I can't remember. It's just fuzzy-minded right now. Say to everybody, say, I break the word curse.
1: I break the word curse.
0: I spoke over myself.
1: I spoke over myself.
0: That I was fuzzy-minded.
1: That I was fuzzy-minded.
0: And I cannot remember.
1: And I cannot remember.
0: There you go. Come on out in the name of Jesus. Come on out, fuzzy-minded. Out. Out. Out. Out. I want the spirit that's called double-mindedness. Come out, double-mindedness. Out. Come out of God's people now. You double-minded demon, come out. Out of that body. All the way out of that body. Come on out. We'll take a slow breath, everybody. Get on it. Say, get out of me, you double-minded spirit. Come out. Come out. I'm single-minded, not double-minded. Come out. Come out. All the way. I want that one that causes that split personality. Come out, double-mindedness. Come out now. All the way. You are. Oh, C Spring said I went deaf for a minute. That's right. Come on out, double-mindedness. Come out. Come out of C Spring. Arts, come out. Come out. Come out in the name of Jesus. Come out in the name of Jesus Christ of Nazareth. Come out. Come out, mind control. Mind control and double-mindedness. Come out. The one that says, that makes you say, I can't remember, spirit. Come out. I can't remember. Out. Out. Come on out. Come out. I can't remember. One that says, I can't remember. Come out of that body. Come out now. I cannot remember. Come out. Up and out. Breathe it out slow, everybody. I can't remember. All the way out of that body. This is a demon called mind control. Come out. You cannot have God's people no more. Come up and out of that body. I want the one that says, I'm a scattered brain. Come out. Scattered brain. Someone said you were a scattered brain.
1: You're a scattered
0: brain. Come out. Come on.

0: Is this one here stuttering right here? Come on out, the one that makes them stutter. Come out. Hard to speak. Come out, the one that makes them stutter right before they speak. Come on out, mind control. Out. Out. Out. Out in the name of Jesus. Come out of that body. Come out. Everybody breathe. You breathe this thing, everybody. Slow breathing. If you got a cough, look here. Let me tell you what they have. They have, the spirits have little hands right here. They'll lock up right here in your throat, and you got to cough them out. It dislodges them. Come out. Come out. The one that's in the film in the eyes, come out. Come out. Come out of Jesse. Out. Out. Mm-hmm. Up and out of that body. All the way of that body. Come on. The one that says, I cannot remember. The scattered brain. Out. You know I love setting God's people free. That's what Jesus came and died for. Jesus came to set his people free. These people right here are going to have a new renewed mind in the name of Jesus. This is how you're renewing your mind, everybody, getting the old out first. Mm-hmm. Come out. This is your first step right here. Come out in the name of Jesus. Come out. Come out. I want the spirit called dementia. Come out. Dementia. Come out. Dementia. Come out. Mm-hmm. Come out. Dementia. Spirits of dementia. Come on out. Come out. Come out now. That's the eyes of the octopus right there. Come on out. Come on out of Candia, Hercules. Come out. All the way of that body. Mm-hmm. Up and out. Come out. Oh, this one here is good. She's feeling cold. That's good. That's deep down in beneath. Come out of Denise. Mm-hmm. Come out of Denise Marks now. Come on out. Mm-hmm. Come out, mind control. Up and out of that body. Out. Out. Come out of the cold waters of the soul. Come out. The deep waters. Come out. Come out in the name of Jesus. I'll let people know that if I call you about deliverance, this is what I'm going to do right here. We're going to take you through deliverance. I'm going to spend hours with you, and this is exactly what I'm going to do. Come out. Mm-hmm. Come out in the name of Jesus. Come out in the name of Jesus. Out. Out. Out. Come out of that body. Come out. I want all spirits of dementia out. All the way out. When the spirit called forgetfulness, I'm forgetful. Come out. Say, I break the word curse that says I am forgetful. Say it. I break
1: the word curse.
0: That says I am forgetful.
1: That says I am forgetful.
0: That's right. Come on out. Come out now. Come out now. The one that says I am forgetful, come out. That spirit. You said all the time, I am forgetful. Let's go out. Out. Out. Out. Come out now. There you go. Come on out. The one that's heavy on the shoulders, come out.
1: In the name of Jesus.
0: Come out of that body. Come out. In the name of Jesus. Out of that body. Up and out. I feel something I feel something heavy on the shoulder. Come out of blessed life. Let's go out off that shoulder. I cut your tentacles. Here we go. I take the hammer of God's word and I crush those tentacles. You hear me? I crush those tentacles. I cut your tentacles off. You hear me, mind control? And I chop them up. I'm going to feed them up to the fish of the sea. Jesus. I'm going to feed them up to the fish of the sea. Come on out. Leaking tears. That's good because you can cry them out. That's good. Come on out all the way. And they'll just start running out all by yourself. Come on out. Mm-hmm. Come out in the name of Jesus. Everybody, don't get so quick to get free. Just let them. These are things that are in your life that have this spirit has tormented God's people. And they're not going to fulfill their destiny if they get rid of this thing. Remember, everybody has it. All the children have it. All the pastors have it. All the leaders have it. They got to go through mind control. And our country is set up right through mind control. These demons are everywhere. Come out, mind control. Come out. Come out. Forgetfulness. Come out. Out of that body.
1: In the name of Jesus.
0: Out of that body. The scattered brain. Out. The spirits of condemnation, come out. I'm just putting that one in there, but come on out. Come out in the name of Jesus. Out. Out. Up and out of that body in Jesus' name. I don't come to you in my own name. I come to you in the name of Jesus. Jesus, he said these signs, Mark 16:17, these signs would follow them that believe. In my name, they will cast out demons. Come out. Come out in the name of Jesus. I want memory loss. Come out, memory loss. The spirit that causes memory loss, come out. Come out, memory loss. Come out in the name of Jesus. Out. Out. Out. Come out, memory loss.

0: victory loss, up and out. Out. Out. All the way of that body. Come on. Out. Memory loss. Out. I want the spirit that causes the mental procrastination. Come out, procrastination. Come out, procrastination. Out. Out. Out. Out of that body. Cannot have them no more. Greg, say it. Pastor Henry.
1: Pastor Henry.
0: Is a demon terrorist.
1: Is a demon terrorist.
0: That's right. Come on out in the name of Jesus.
1: In the name of Jesus.
0: Come out. Come out of God's people. You can't have them no more. Out. All pastors need this. Send this to your pastor. Hey, pastor says you need it. If you're going to stand up and preach to me, I don't want you to preach to me with a mind-controlled demon sitting on top of your head. Come on out. I want the one that causes mental confusion. Mental confusion. Come on out. Mental confusion. Out. The spirit that causes mental confusion. Come out. Come out. The one that causes negative thinking. Come on out. Come on out. Come out in the name of Jesus. Negative thinking. The spirit becomes negative thinking. Come out. All you want to talk about is the negative things. Come out. Come out. Negative thinking. Come out. Mental confusion. Come out now. Out. Out. Out. Out. All the way to this body. Come out. Woo-wee. You know God's people are getting free. You're going to go to church tomorrow, and you're going to be saying, this is something else.
1: Mm-hmm.
0: Come out. Mental confusion. Out. Mental torment. Come on out. Come out. Mental torment. Come out. I want mental torment spirits. Out. Mentally torn. I mean, all those abusive words that people spoke, all that mental torment the devil has put you through your spouse, through your husband, through your friends. Come out, mental torment. Come out, mentally tormented. Come on out. Come out. Come out of God's people. Out. Out. All that mental torment. Come on out. Out now. Come out. Come out. You cannot have them no more. Get out of that body. Out. I want the spirit that makes you stutter right before you speak. Your thoughts are not there. It stands between you and your thought. Come out, the spirit that stutters. Come out. The stuttering spirit. Come out. You're afraid. Come out. Come out. You just can't get your thoughts together. Come on out. Come out. Out in the name of Jesus. Out you go. Out. Breathe that thing up and out. It come right out of that stomach. Come out. Get out in the name of Jesus. I want confusion.
1: In the name of Jesus.
0: Come out, confusion. Out. Out. Come out, confusion. Come out, confusion. Out. Everybody let me know what you're feeling there, everybody. Come on out. Mental confusion. Out. Hey, Pastor, this is just... Hey, go ahead, bro.
1: Pastor Henry, I just had an experience a few moments ago. The window to my right, it sounded like it was trying to open.
0: Oh, really?
1: Yeah.
0: Say, in the name of Jesus, get out of that window.
1: In the name of Jesus, get out of this house.
0: Oh, yeah. You know what that is?
1: No, Pastor Henry.
0: Oh, I know what it is, y'all. You know what that is? Let's call it out. I want that paranoia.
1: I want that paranoia.
0: Come out, paranoia. It's all in your mind. That's what paranoia is. Come on out, paranoia.
1: Oh.
0: Come out of God's people. It'll make you think that window's trying to open, brother, and it's not.
1: That's exactly what I heard, Pastor Henry.
0: Come out, paranoia. Come out, paranoia. Out. You're making them afraid. Come out of all of God's people. Come out, paranoia. Out. Out. That's a mental spirit right there. Come on out. Come out, paranoia. Come out in the name of Jesus. Come out, paranoia. Out.
1: Wow.
0: Out. Is that crazy, brother?
1: Wow.
0: Breathe it, brother. I want you to breathe. You feel something? Yeah. Come out, paranoia. Come out, paranoia. They're trying to get your mind off of everything. Come out. Come out in the name of Jesus. Oh, y'all ready for this one here? I want the daydreamer. I want that daydreamer spirit. Come out, daydreamer. Come out, daydreamer. Let's go. Out. Out. Come out, daydreamer. Come out, the daydreaming spirit. Say, I break the word curse that was spoken over me as a child that said I was a daydreamer. Come out now. Come out now. There you go. Just that deep nausea. Just keep breathing out. Come on out. It's in your tummy right there. Come on out. Come out in the name of Jesus. While I'm doing it, I'll do the worry and anxiety.

0: Come on out, worry and anxiety. 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Come out, all anxiety, because it's all mental stuff. Come on out. Come on out, worry. Come on out, anxiety. Out. Out. I normally don't call that out in mind control, and I do it nowhere else, but I'll do it tonight because you wrote it there. Come out. Come out, mind control, worry. Mind control, anxiety, out.
1: In the name of Jesus.
0: Come out of that body. All the way in the name of Jesus. Cannot have them no more. Out. Out. Out. I want the daydreamer spirit. Come out, daydreamer. That spirit just makes them daydream. Just kind of like puts everything down, turns their head, and off into Never Never Land. Come out, daydreamer. Out. Out. Out. All the way of that body. Come out.
1: Jesus.
0: Come out. All that confusion. All that negative thinking. The stutterer. I want spiritual torment. Spiritual torment. You're not going to make it. You're never going to make it. You're never going to make it. Come out. God's going to leave you behind. You're not going to be. Come out, you spiritual tormenting demon. Come out. Nobody listens to you. Come out, you spiritual torment. Come out. Come out. Out in the name of Jesus. The one that causes you not to memorize scripture. Come out. Mm-hmm. All the way of that body. Come out in the name of Jesus. Come on out, rejection. All spirits of rejection, come out.
1: In the name of
0: Jesus. Hey, you know what we're doing? We're winding up taking them through a whole deliverance is what we're doing.
1: Wow.
0: Come out in the name of Jesus.
1: In the
0: come
1: name
0: out.
1: Of
0: mental Jesus. Torment, come out. Mental rejection, out. So I want everybody to do this here. Y'all ready? This is where we're at, everybody. You hanging in here with me? Do it, Greg. Say, in the name of Jesus.
1: In the name of Jesus.
0: I come out of agreement.
1: I come out of agreement.
0: With the spirit.
1: With the spirit.
0: Called the past.
1: Called the past.
0: I don't want you no more.
1: I don't want you no more.
0: I want you to get out of me.
1: I want you to get out of me.
0: In the name of Jesus.
1: In the name of Jesus.
0: Are you hear me past? Say it. Say, you hear me past?
1: You hear me past.
0: I don't want you no more.
1: I don't want you no more.
0: I want you to get out of me now.
1: I want you to get out of me now.
0: In the name of Jesus.
1: In the name of Jesus.
0: Say, I passed.
1: I passed.
0: Give up my right.
1: Give up my right.
0: I bind to myself.
1: I bind to myself.
0: Mind control.
1: Mind control.
0: And we go now to the pit.
1: And we go now to the pit.
0: Come on out, past. Come on out, past. I want the past to come out. The past that's in every person listening to me. The one that tells them it's not going to get any better. It's always going to be like this. And there's no need to try. You might as well just give up. Every church you go to is just like this. Every marriage winds up just like this. There's no need to pray. God's not listening. Nothing's going to happen. Come out past. It's the way it's always been. Come out past. Come out past. Come out past. Let's go out. Come out past. Come on out past. Remember I taught teach you, mind control in the past, sent out two by two.
1: Mm-hmm.
0: Come on out, mind control with the past, out, out,
1: Jesus.
0: Out. They don't need to go, ain't no need to go to another church, because always winds up just like this. Come out, past. Ain't no need to get connected to a pastor, it always winds up like this. Come out. Ain't no need to try another relationship, it's the way it always turns out. Come out, past.
1: That's right.
0: Come out. Come out. I've tried many times to make up with my spouse. It always winds up bad. Come out past. The one that says mom and dad don't love you and you tried to make up, they don't want to listen to you. They don't need to try again. Come out past. Come out past. Today's a brand new day. Come on out past. Come on out in the name of Jesus. Come out in the name of Jesus all the way out of that body. Come on out. Out. Out. All the way. Come out in the name of Jesus. Come out of that body. Out. Out. Come out, past. I've always failed. They don't need to go to school. I always seem to fail. God said, don't live in the past. Go to the future. Come out, past. Come on out in the name of Jesus. Out. Out. Come out in the name of Jesus. Out. There you go. Something in the ears. They don't like it. Come out, past. The demon called the past. Come out. I sever the past. I cut your past out of the person now. All your lies, take all your lies with them. Out. You tried to forgive that person, but they don't want to forgive and love you back. They don't need to do it again. Come on out, past.

0: Come on out, past. That's the word I'm looking for right there. I feel light. That's deliverance right there. That burden's coming off. Come on out, past. Spirit, call the past out. Out. You can't have them no more. Out of that body. Come out, past. All that mental confusion, all that torment, all that dementia, fear of getting dementia. Parkinson's disease, come out. The spirit that caused Parkinson's disease, come out.
1: Jesus.
0: Come out. Out. The one that causes Parkinson's disease, come out. Come out in the name of Jesus. Out. Come out all the way. There you go. Come on out of that body. Come out. The one that's shaking in Elaine's head, come on out. Come out. Come out in the name of Jesus. This one here says, I feel weird something happened. There you go. Come on, let it call it out. Hey, I'm going to tell you this here. People want a 3 or 4 minute prayer or a 2 minute prayer, and they don't want to deal with this stuff. Listen, this is stuff that's been in you for years. Come out, pass. Come out. And I'll sit here with you as long as it takes. You hear me? Come out. Come out of God's people. Come out, pass. The one that's making a crystal shake, come out. The one that has that weird sensation, come out. When it's making them shake, out. And sometimes the demons will shake their head no, say, you hear me? You are coming out. You hear me, past and mind control. You are coming out. You're coming out, and you're not going to torment them with the past no more. The torment of the past, come out. Torment of the past, come out. Come on out now. Out. Out of that body. Come out.
1: In the name of Jesus.
0: Cannot have them no more. Torment of the past. Get out of that body. All your thoughts, your tormenting thoughts, come out. Come out. I'm not going to be healed. Come out. That's in your head. Come out. Come out. One nose is draining. Blow your nose, everybody. It's coming out that way. Blow your nose. Here's what's happening in your sinuses. Well, y'all listen to what I'm saying. In your sinuses, here's mind control. He sits right here. That's what we just dealt with.
1: Mm-hmm.
0: And he'll drain out of your sinuses right here. If you got to blow your nose, blow your nose. Come out. Come out. Come out of that body. Out. I feel something sharp, pain on my left side to my chest rib. Come out. Come out of Vilma. Come out.
1: Come
0: out of that body. Where are you from, Vilma? Come out. That sounds like a name from another country. Come out. Come out all the way of that body. Come out. Up and out of that body. Feeling light on the head. That's what I like to hear. Woo. Come out of that body in the name of Jesus. Out. Spirits of the past. All that rejection. Rejection of the past. Come out of that body. Come on out of that body. Sister Schaefer here, I want you to get one of those pieces of paper. Friend that has all that list. I'm going to take them all the way through. Y'all, I'm going to go all the way with it.
1: Well, I'm right here with you, Pastor Henry.
0: We're going to do it all the way. Come on out, everybody.
1: Yep. In the name of Jesus.
0: Out. Out. Out. Come out of that body. In the name of Jesus. Out. I want all that rejection, all that self-rejection, all that hurt, deep hurt. Come out. Self-hatred. Out. Out. All that abandonment. Come out. Come out of that body. Come out, everybody. Come out.
1: Jesus.
0: Come out in the name of Jesus. My face is not still. I like that. I've seen that before. Come out. The one that's addiction to cigarettes, come out. Samuel Reedy, tell me what kind is it. We'll call that demon's name out. What kind do you go to the store and get? That's his name.
1: Mm-hmm. Mm-hmm.
0: Come on out in the name of Jesus. Come out rejection. Come out hurt. Come out deep hurt. If y'all get Sister Schaefer to bring me one of them deliverance papers, I'll get all of them.
1: In the name
0: come of out. Come out in the name of Jesus. Out. Out. Out of that body. Come out. Rejection. Hurt. Deep hurt. Come out in the name of Jesus. Come out in the name of Jesus. All the way of that body. Come out. Rejection. Hurt. Deep hurt. Come out. Out. Oh, that's it. He says, palm all.
1: Mm-hmm.
0: Say this here, Greg. Say in the name of Jesus.
1: In the name of Jesus.
0: I do not want.
1: I do not
0: palm all.
1: Paul Moore.
0: Say, come out of me.
1: Come out of me.
0: I don't want you no more.
1: I don't want you no more.
0: Say, I, Paul Moore.
1: I, Paul Moore.
0: Give up my right.
1: Give up my right.
0: To this body.
1: To this body.
0: And I go now to the pit.
1: And I go now to the pit.
0: Come on out, Paul Moore. Come out, Paul Moore.

0: out, out, all the way of that body. Woo, well, you can't have them no more. Breathe it out. Samuel, ready? He's not a Pall Mall smoker no more. Come on out.
1: In the name of Jesus.
0: Up and out. Breathe that thing out. Breathe that thing out all the way. Come on out. Come out in the name of Jesus. Woo. I tell you what I'm going to do here. I'm going to stay with the mind control stuff, and then I'm going to set up a session that we're going to do, and we're going to do addictions, spirits of addiction. One with just addictions. You hear me?
1: Mm-hmm.
0: That's what I'm going to deal with. I'm going to do that with the next one. How about that, everybody? Addictions. So if you're a smoker, you're a vapor, you're on drugs, you're taking things, and you want to get out of that addiction and everything, you tune into the next one. Mm-hmm. We're going to do addictions. Come on out, mind control. Out. Out. And that's what mind control does. He controls you through your addictions. Come on out, mind control. Out. Out. All the way. Cannot have them no more. Come out of that body. All the past. The past in the name of Jesus. Past relationships. Past mom and dad. What they said. What they did. I hate mom. I hate dad. There's no need for me to talk to them. Come out, past. You demon, call the past. I don't want to go outside. I don't want to go anywhere. I'm so fearful. Come out, past. Look what happened to me. I was raped. I don't want to get in another relationship. Come out, past.
1: Mm-hmm.
0: Come out, past. You're a demon called the past. The people of God is not to live in the past. In the past, in the name of Jesus, we move to the future. Come out. Forgetting those things which are behind, we press towards the prize of the mark of the high calling of God in Christ Jesus. Come out, you demon called the past. Woo-wee. Somebody say this is crazy tonight.
1: In the name of Jesus.
0: Thank you, Jesus. How you doing there, brother?
1: Doing good there, Pastor Henry.
0: Thank you, Jesus. Oh, look at here. Passing a lot of gas. There you go. Come on out. Come on out, past. Come out. Come out in the name of Jesus. There you go. The past. All the way to that body. Come out. The one that the gas is coming from the vagina. Out. Out.
1: In the name of Jesus.
0: Out. Come up and out. Out. Never look back. Come on out. Come out. Jesus is the deliverer. I'm not the deliverer. Jesus is. We're just doing what he said do. He said, I'm going to tell you this here. God said, get on the internet. And you know how many years I've been doing this, Greg? 7 years.
1: 7 years.
0: 7 years doing this here. And just recently, God said, get on the internet. Pat Deliverance with Pastor Henry and just start calling demons out. And he said, my people need help. Come on out, the past. And the thing is, people come from all over the United States. They come every week, every Sunday, or they come. Somebody's going to be here tomorrow. I'm going to pray over somebody tomorrow. I don't know who it's going to be. But I'm going to pray over somebody who's coming from somewhere. I think they're coming from Florida driving up tonight. And we're going to sit down and take them through deliverance just like this. Come out.
1: In the name of Jesus.
0: It's going to be one-on-one deliverance. Come out.
1: Hey Pastor Henry, maybe at the end of the broadcast, can you give your online where they can watch you online for church?
0: For online church tomorrow?
1: Yes.
0: The online church tomorrow, let's do Facebook. It's UPCOG, UPCOG. That's University Parkway Church of God. And we'll start streaming at 11 o'clock tomorrow. So look for us there. And then, of course, you can go to UPCOG YouTube channel, UPCOG, University Parkway Church of God. It's called UPCOG Live. And we'll be streaming right out of our sanctuary tomorrow. So tune in there. We're going to give you a message tomorrow. And then we're going to take people through deliverance. But we're going to do more deliverance as well. So don't leave, everybody. We're going to pray over you right now. Mm-hmm. All that spirits of the past, come on out. Come out, mind control. You can't have them no more. Out. Out. Don't look back. Come out. Out.
1: Jesus.
0: All the way. You ready? Greg, I'm going to pray over him right now.
1: Okay, Pastor.
0: You ready? I pray over you now. I pray over every person. I pray the presence of Christ, the comfort of the Holy Spirit, and the power of God would rest in those bodies. Over their mind, their will, and their emotions. Father, you would seal them now with the precious blood of Jesus, forbidding the demonic spirit to return in Jesus' name. We thank you, God, for what you're going to do, setting people free in Jesus' name. We thank you, Lord, for what you're going to do in Jesus' name. Somebody say, that's it, UPCOG Live at 11 a.m. tomorrow. Let me put it on there, Velma. Here we go, right here. Right there. That is so true, right there. I pray over every person who's listening here. I got a banner I'm going to put up across the bottom here.
1: Mm-hmm. Hey, Pastor Henry, is that Is that supposed to be?

0: Yeah, C instead of a G. UPCOG.
1: Yeah, UPCOG. UPCOG.
0: COG. That's right.
1: Yeah. UPCOG. .org. And that's the one that's supposed to be there. You could catch Greg. UPCOG.org. That's where we'll be at tomorrow, 11 a.m., Facebook and YouTube. I want to pray over people right now. I want to pray over you. If you're here and you have never received the baptism of the Holy Ghost, evidence of speaking in another language, let's do this here. Say, in the name of Jesus.
0: In the name of Jesus.
1: Any spirit.
0: Any spirit.
1: That tries to tell me.
0: That tries to tell me.
1: That tongues is of the devil.
0: That tongues is of the devil.
1: I want that spirit to come out of me.
0: I want that spirit to come out of me.
1: In the name of Jesus.
0: In the name of Jesus.
1: All right, you hear me? Whatever spirit's talking to God's people that says tongues is of the devil, you came into them through some teaching, some denominational teaching, I counsel you out now, and I command you to come out of God's people. Tongues is of the devil. Come out. Come on out of God's people. Out. I counsel out your assignment now. Come out. Come out of their mind. Come out of the will. Come out of their emotions. Come out. Tongues is of the devil. Out. That is a doctrine of a demon that says tongues is of the devil. Come out. Come on out. Come out now in the name of Jesus. Out. Out. Tongues is of the devil. Come out. Come out. Tongues is of the devil. Come out. You cannot have them no more. Come out of that body. Tongues is of the devil. Out. Out. Come out now. Come out now. All the way to that body. You cannot have them no more. Get up and out. Come out in the name of Jesus Christ of Nazareth. Tongues is of the devil. Okay, you ready? Somebody ready to get prayed for. Said, man, I've been wanting to pray for the Holy Ghost for years and years and have never received. This is going to be your night. So here's what's going to happen, Greg.
0: Okay.
1: You're going to be the one that does it. And y'all do it just like Greg does it. What's going to happen is I'm going to symbolically lay hands on you like this here. Right, Greg? We're going to raise our hands up just like this here.
0: Okay.
1: And, well, that's getting baptized in water. We're going to talk about getting baptized in the Holy Ghost, speaking in another language, talking in tongues. One is water, which shows a representation of going down an old person, coming up a new person. Water baptizing does not save you. It's an outward sign of an inward work. The baptism in the Holy Ghost speaking in tongues is that he's on the outside. All of a sudden, he's going to come inside and he's going to endue you with power like the first century saints, their first century apostles. And you'll have the enduing power of the Holy Ghost. Jesus said, Acts 1:8, go to Jerusalem, upper room, you will be endued with power from on high. And on the day of Pentecost, that power fell. They came out speaking in tongues. Then those people who had already gotten that commission about going in, casting demons out, went out in renewed power and a different power to go cast demons out. Something happened to them in the upper room. So, in Jesus' name. So, you ready?
0: Well,
1: here we go. Here we go. So, I'm ready to say, I'm ready to receive.
0: I'm ready to receive.
1: The baptism of the Holy Ghost.
0: The baptism of the Holy Ghost.
1: With the evidence of speaking in another language.
0: With the evidence of speaking in another language.
1: Look at this here. Look at this here. If there's somebody who's watching me who's going to pray the prayer and wants it, say, someone say, I'm ready to receive. Won't you go ahead and type it in? Say, I'm ready to receive the Holy Ghost speaking in tongues. See, you're going to do it just like this here. I'm ready.
0: Mm-hmm.
1: I'm doing it right now. I'm ready to receive. There you go. See, I just did that.
0: Mm-hmm.
1: Y'all see that? Oh, I can put it up there. See there? Deliverance. I'm ready to receive. Okay. Anybody ready to receive? Oh, look at that one there. I'm ready to receive. That's what I wanted to see right there. I'm ready to receive. I'm ready to receive. That's what we want to see. That's your talk by faith. A fresh infilling. Yeah, you can get a fresh infilling of the Holy Ghost. That's right. Another fresh infilling. You ready? Greg, here we go.
0: All set.
1: I'm ready to receive. I'm ready to receive. See, you're already saved, but you need to be endued with power. You're empty. See, your head's empty. You understand what I mean? You're got an empty vessel here. Now we're going to fill it up. Something good right here called the Holy Ghost. You ready? Say, in the name of Jesus.

0: In the name of Jesus.
1: I'm ready to receive.
0: I'm ready to receive.
1: The Holy Ghost.
0: The Holy Ghost.
1: With the evidence of speaking in another language.
0: With the evidence of speaking in another language.
1: Now everybody needs to say it. I'm ready to receive.
0: I'm ready to receive.
1: The baptism of the Holy Ghost.
0: The baptism of the Holy Ghost.
1: Speaking in another language.
0: Speaking in another language.
1: When the pastor says.
0: When the pastor says.
1: Receive the Holy Spirit.
0: Receive the Holy Spirit.
1: With the evidence of tongues.
0: With the evidence of tongues.
1: I'm going to speak the words.
0: I'm going to speak the words.
1: By faith.
0: By faith.
1: That God gives me.
0: That God gives me.
1: It's going to come right out of me.
0: It's going to come right out of me.
1: In the name of Jesus. You ready?
0: In the name of Jesus.
1: Raise your hands up, Greg, like this here. Say, and I'm going to touch the, like I'm touching the camera for every person. You ready for it? We'll say, receive ye the Holy Spirit. Just receive the words that he gives you right now. Receive the Holy Ghost. Just speak what he gives you, everybody. And those who are already baptized in the Holy Ghost, pray for the people receiving right now. Receive the Holy Ghost. You're receiving the power and the anointing of the first century apostles right here. Just speak the words he gives. You release by faith. In the name of Jesus. Just let the words come. Somebody said, that's not a language. When I do this on YouTube, they'll come at the bottom when they'll say he is speaking in an Arabic language. Come on out. Come on and receive the Holy Ghost. Just receive your language. You speak what he gives you. It won't be mine. It'll be yours. It'll be words you've never heard. It's the anointing of the Holy Spirit. He's taking up residence in a very supernatural way. You become empowered with the Holy Spirit. All the gifts of the Holy Ghost are in this right here. You get a prayer language. If you're speaking in tongues, that's your prayer language now. That is your prayer language. That's what God has given you in receiving by faith the Holy Spirit. Just go ahead and release. I know some of you are probably having a struggle with it. Just go ahead and release. Speak it out by faith. It's sounds you've never heard. It's words you've never heard. And you're not making it up. It's you and the Holy Spirit. He'll talk me out of mind, but I won't let him. Thank you, Jesus. Thank you, Lord. Thank you, Jesus. In the name of Jesus. Just receive in the name of Jesus. Receive in the name of Jesus the baptism of the Holy Ghost. That's your language. So let's do this here for the people who received the Holy Spirit. You just received in the name of Jesus your language. And this is how you activate what he's given you. That's your prayer language. So there's going to be things right now that you're praying for that you don't know how to pray. And you've been praying, oh God, you know. Oh God, you know. Lord, you know. Lord, you know. I've been confessing your word. Lord, you know. But the baptism of the Holy Spirit with the evidence of tongues is your prayer language. And it is the perfect prayer every time. This is how you pray. When you don't know how to pray, he prays for you. And he prays through you, and that gives him access into the situation that you're dealing with. So when you're saying, Lord, use the prayer that I'm going to pray for my job or for my school or for my church or for my marriage or for my husband or my children, things that they're going through, or for I need to have, I'm in bondage to, I need to have a financial miracle. And God, you've got to work something out. Use the prayer that I pray in the Spirit to work that situation out. And I'm going to pray with you right now in the name of Jesus. And we're going to pray together, and other people are going to pray for you. And we're going to intercede for that situation that you need. Now, you're being baptized in the Holy Spirit. You've got to pray yourself for what you're praying for. So you ready? Say, in the name of Jesus. Are you ready, Greg?
0: Yep,
1: say,
0: ready.
1: In the name of Jesus.
0: In the name of Jesus.
1: Only this one here. I speak by faith. I'm glad. And that's what you need to do. Say, in the name of Jesus.
0: In the name of Jesus.
1: Use the prayer that I'm going to pray.
0: Use the prayer that I'm going to pray.
1: In the Spirit.
0: In the Spirit.
1: By tongues.
0: By tongues.
1: For the situation.
0: For the situation.
1: That's burdening.
0: That's burdening.
1: My heart right now.
0: my heart right now.
1: In the name of Jesus.
0: In the name of Jesus.
1: And here's what I say. In the name of Jesus, I pray for every person who is watching me right now or who will watch and want to receive the baptism of the Holy Spirit and are going through something right now. I pray for you through intercession. Father, make it real to them. And Father, help them in their struggle that they're going through right now as we release by faith in prayer, praying over their situation right now in tongues, in Jesus' name. Lord, we pray for husband and wife, over the businesses, over the marriage, over the sick loved one, Father, reach wherever they're at right now. We intercede for them, Father, that your hands might work upon the earth. For those who are in a divorce situation, we pray over that right now. Yield, make it right, Father. The one that's going through a death problem right now, Father, someone's dying in their family. I pray, God, that you would help them and you would help them, Lord, in the name of Jesus to overcome through the power of the Holy Ghost. Intercede right now, Father, so that the right prayer will be prayed in every one of these situations that are listening to Deliverance with Pastor Henry. Those who are in Europe and listening all across the world, that are North Korea, South Korea. Oh God, I pray you touch their lives and their hearts right now in the name of Jesus. Set them free from tormenting mind control spirits. And Father, heal the past, deliver them, give them a bright future, baptizing them in the Holy Ghost. I thank you, Lord, for what you're going to do in their life. In Jesus' name we pray. Amen. Thank you, Jesus.
0: Amen.
1: Woo-wee. Somebody say that was crazy.
0: Very powerful, Pastor Henry.
1: Crazy in the name of Jesus. Hallelujah. Thank you, Greg. Thank you so much, everybody, for staying here with us.
0: Thank you, Pastor Henry.
1: Oh, you're welcome very much, Greg. What time is it? We got to get ready for church tomorrow, you know it.
0: Boy.
1: Ooh, it's only 9:30, man. We're just getting started, aren't we?
0: Wow. So you're preparing for church tomorrow, Pastor Henry?
1: Yeah, y'all come on. Y'all tune in tomorrow. We're going to have a wild one tomorrow.
0: Yeah. I live in another state, too, and I love my wife and I and Sister Grace. We love attending church online. And one day, Pastor Henry, when you go on again, I want to share my story on how I found you through a cell phone.
1: Yeah.
0: Yep.
1: Oh, look at this one here. Look at this one right here. This is so good. Pilot Chrissy says, Pastor, I received. Will the Holy Spirit continue to provide more utterance eventually? Yes. And that's what I was trying to tell you about this here, is that let me tell you what will happen. And I want to do a video on just nothing but the Holy Spirit speaking in tongues.
0: Yes.
1: And deliverance, because deliverance is exactly what happens so that you can receive the Holy Spirit. That's one of the purposes. Remember, I said God said take them through deliverance, mm-hmm. lay hands on them for their miracle. Pray for them to receive the Holy Spirit. So watch this here. So praying in tongues will be something that you need to continually practice, even tonight before you get ready to go to bed. Say, Lord, I'm praying. The Bible says in Jude verse 20, it says you build up your most holy faith praying in the Holy Spirit and the Holy Ghost. So when you're weak in faith, you're struggling, say, Lord, I'm recharging my batteries. Building up my faith. Use the prayer that I pray in the Spirit to build up my faith. And you start praying in the Spirit. You're getting ready to go to work Monday or church, and you're saying, Lord, use the prayer that I pray to prepare the ground that I'm getting ready to walk on. I'm getting ready to go into work. I'm getting ready to go to church and prepare the way. Use the prayer that I pray in the Spirit to go into that meeting Monday or to go into court. I got a court session I got to go to. Lord, use the prayer that I pray. I'm interceding for that situation. It's the perfect prayer. I mean, you're praying to God in your mind, but that's all you know. But when the Holy Spirit prays through you, it's the perfect prayer every time. That's why the devil fights this thing so much. He doesn't want you to pray in the Holy Ghost. And Paul says, I speak in tongues more than you all do. That means he was praying in the Holy Spirit. So the Holy Spirit is a holy language.

0: and you can speak in your language, and you need to pray in it. And someone's talking. They're writing the words down there saying in the language. I was told by interpretation of tongues by the Holy Spirit in another person when I was praying in tongues that God said, will deliver me, as it says in Psalm 91, and it was what's going on in so many of us. In Jesus' name, amen. I'm telling you what.
1: I'm glad you just said what you did, because I was reading Mandy's comment, and I was saying, what country is she from?
0: Oh, did you see it? Yeah. Did you see it up there?
1: Yeah, I was trying.
0: Mandy, I got to put this up. There you go. That's beautiful. That's beautiful. That's beautiful. That's your language. Hallelujah. Thank you, Jesus. Yeah, don't be ashamed of the Holy Ghost, everybody, if you don't have it. Come on, we're gonna pray more with you. I'm going to give you some teaching on it. The Holy Spirit's for everybody. The language is for everybody. It's just step. It's one step in more power for the Holy Ghost for living victorious. That's why the devil fights it so bad. But you pray, you believe. Say, Lord, I want to receive the Holy Spirit speaking in tongues. Raise your hands up. Just release what he gives you. And then just speak in the language he gives you. You're going to be all right. You know, the people who tune in Deliverance with Pastor Henry, I want y'all to know y'all are the best. I'm telling you what, you are part of that remnant that God is bringing up.
1: That's right.
0: And I just thank you so much for tuning in, being part of the program tonight. And my prayers are with every one of you. You know, we don't get anything for this. This is not what we're doing. Is that we want to minister to you and for hurting people, for you can live your fullness. And you know, those church words are like destiny. So those are catch words, destiny, or a different level and another level and things like that. That is true what God does, but he does it through deliverance. And deliverance pulls those big stumps out of your life. He pulls those roots out of your life, things that's been rooted in there, and it lets you have good ground and good soil so you can sow those good words of Jesus and the seeds of the gospel, pulling those roots out. That's what deliverance does. We pull mind control off so that you can put God's word in there and not be double-minded and things like that. Amen.
1: Wow, you got a cousin there acknowledging you, Pastor Henry.
0: Do I really? Who is that right there? I don't know who that is.
1: On the very last comment?
0: There we go. Oh, yeah, that's my cousin right there.
1: Okay.
0: Yeah, thank you so much, my cousin, Pastor Henry. She came down. She came down and got went through deliverance and her husband, and went through the training last weekend. So let me just share this with everybody. You need to try and let it out and trust the Holy Spirit. He will provide the utterance. Hey, look here. Let me tell you how it's like. Is the Scripture tells us that they spake as the Spirit gives the utterance. So look at this here. You're going to have to make a sound. And then you put words with it. The Holy Spirit will put words with it. He's not going to take your tongue and shake your tongue, but you got to speak with what he gives you. And the more you speak with him, the more you exercise your faith. And then you just let the words just come right on out. But yeah, that's good stuff. Very good. So anyway, so let's do a little bit of tidying up here. Training is going to be happening October 7th, 8th, and 9th here at University Parkway. It's called Level 2. You don't want to miss this. You want to make sure that you go sign up now. Where are you going to sign up at? SpiritualFreedomNetwork.com is where you're going to sign up at. If you need deliverance, you're going to go right down here to that going across the screen, 803-761-7233. That's going to give me a voicemail. You send me that voicemail, I'm going to tell you what I'm going to do. I'm going to shoot you back a text that's going to have a link in it. And in that link, it's going to say, go to spiritualfreedomnetwork.com and click on the link there about how to register to get into the deliverance queue so we can pray over you. Mm-hmm. If you need deliverance, don't call. Go to the spiritualfreedomnetwork.com, click on that top announcement that says if you need deliverance, fill out the information. I need to know what country you're in. I need to know your phone number. I need to know, how can we connect? Zoom? Are we going to Skype? Are we going to FaceTime? I need to know that. I don't need to call you to find all that out. Go there, fill out that information, shoot it back to us, and it will save us all that time trying to get this information and then trying to plan. You can select the day and the time that we need to try to call you and connect with you. So do that there if you would. I appreciate it very much. Make sure you share this with all your friends. So Spiritual Freedom Network, you're going to find how to sign up for deliverance. Also, if you want training, make sure you go there. If you would like for us to come to where you're at, your church, you're a pastor, you want to be trained, we train people on how to do what we do here. And there's people that comes from all over the United States for us to do that. Right here, Aiken, South Carolina.
1: Hey, Pastor Henry, how about the conference next week?
0: Conference next week is going to be, what is that, brother? I can't remember the date. It's going to be Sunday, Monday, and Tuesday. Next week is going to be the 4th, 5th, and 6th conference in Joliet, Tennessee at Greg Locke's church, Global Vision Bible Church. He's going to have some very powerful speakers that are there. And they're going to let me say a few words as well. So I'm supposed to be included in the lineup. So we'll see what happens on that.
1: All right. Pastor Henry, I hope you don't mind. And I hear there's a possibility you'll be on Deep Believer again in September.
0: Oh, yeah. That's what's going to happen. Let's see here. I'm supposed to be on Deep Believer. I believe it is Friday the 9th. We're going to be setting up a second interview, and then she will probably release it the week after.
1: Mm-hmm.
0: That she does. But yeah, I have been contacted by Deep Believer to do another one. Jennifer Bagnashi is her name. And to all those who support us, all those who, y'all pray for us, and we'll pray for you as well. Love you very much. Share this with all your friends. You know they need mind control to be set free from mind control. And if I get back on here and talk over the same stuff, here's what I'm going to do. If I tell you anything on these screens here, or the stories and all, I'm going to tell you the truth. That way there, if I tell you the truth, I don't have to remember the lie.
1: That's right.
0: You know what I mean? I can only tell you the truth. And God is the Spirit of truth, and the truth has set you free. In Jesus' name, amen. All right, brother.
1: Pastor Henry.
0: Anything else?
1: That's it, Pastor Henry.
0: Mandy wants to know, what was that number? That number is 803-761-7233, going across the bottom of the screen right now. This one here, good night, all. Thank you for bringing the truth. No more headache. Thank you, Jesus. We'd love to train sometime. Can't in October. I can remember being 9 years old and wanting to set people free. That's it. You're going to see it now. In Jesus' name. Lisa, God bless everyone. All right, brother, is that it?
1: Yep, that's it. And God bless you. And I thank Jesus.
0: All right, here we go. We're going to get out of here. Y'all going to let me bring this up on the screen here. We're going to exit out of this thing here. Good night, everybody. We love you very much. Here we go. God bless everyone on the other side of that screen. God bless you. I've been your host, Henry Schaefer. I am a demon terrorist.

at 285 Oscaga Lake Road in Graniteville, South Carolina. I appreciate you joining us for this week's broadcast. James chapter 1, verses 22 through 25 tells us to be doers of the word and not hearers only, deceiving yourselves. For if anyone is a hearer of the word and not a doer, he is like a man observing his natural face in a mirror. For he observes himself, goes away, and immediately forgets what kind of man he was. But he who looks into the perfect law of liberty and continues in it, and is not a forgetful hearer, but a doer of the work, this one will be blessed in what he does. Here James gets to the very heart of Christianity. It is not enough to merely begin the race. We must continue in it. James pleads for us to be those who would look intently into the perfect law of liberty and to continue to look. Glancing into the mirror is not enough. We should peer into the Lord and His Word day by day, and then by faith we can be doers of His Word. Now let's get straight to the point on the topic, mirror, mirror on the wall. Look at Exodus chapter 38, verse 8. It says, I think it'll be on your screen, He made the laver of bronze and its base of bronze from the bronze mirrors of the serving women who assembled at the door of the tabernacle of meeting. When he built the tabernacle, Moses took the metal looking glasses of the women and made the laver from them. The laver was a huge basin that stood between the brazen altar and the sacrifice in the holy place. The basin was filled with water, and the priests washed their hands and feet at the laver before they entered the holy place to minister. So just picture them washing their hands as they're going through the process of examining themselves before they go into make sacrifice and into the holy place. And before they proceed into worship, we might would say, they go over this bronze laver, which is like a mirror. It reflects, and as they wash their hands, they can see a reflection of themselves as they're washing themselves. Water for washing is a picture of the Word of God and its cleansing power within our lives. Now you are clean, John 15:3, through the word which I have spoken unto you. Notice that again. You are clean through the word of God which I have spoken unto you. The word of God has a cleansing effect upon our life if we will examine ourselves and apply it unto our lives. When the sinner trusts Christ, he is once and for all washed clean. But as a believer walks in this world, our hands and our feet are defiled, and we're in need of cleansing. Do you understand that today? In this world, there is all kind of mess that gets on us. As we walk in this world, as we go forward and doing our best as a Christian in this world, there's a lot of junk that splatters on us. There's a lot of mess that gets on us, and so we've got to go again and again and again and again to the Word of God. And as we look down into the mirror of His Word, we can see ourselves and we can say, Stephen, today the Word of God says that you need to wash up. You've allowed some stuff to get on your life, and you need to bow before me and call on me for forgiveness that you can be clean and pure before me. I want to encourage you, don't just walk through this life as a believer hanging on to what that blessing that you had years ago. Yes, you were saved 5 years ago or 10 years ago or 20 years ago, but I want to tell you, if you're going to have any impact in this world, if you're going to make any difference in this world, you've got to keep yourself without spot. You've got to keep yourself without blemish. You've got to keep yourself clean, and you cannot do it if you neglect the word of the living God. It won't happen. It won't happen. You cannot

started to see himself and his sin. The result was confession and repentance. We see David, he committed adultery with Bathsheba. He had her husband Uriah murdered. All sorts of problems had developed within David's life, and he was hiding those things. He was covering them over, but the prophet of God illustrated it with a story. And in so doing, David, as he held up the word of God, David was able to see himself. He was able to see himself in the word, and he realized, yes, I am the man. Nathan said, thou art the man, and David realized it. He was not excited about this, however we can imagine. But the word did its work in examining him. But Nathan did not stop there. He also used the word for restoration. The Lord also hath put away thy sin. Thou shalt not die. Aren't you thankful for that word? Nathan revealed the sin was revealed to David there. But then he not only brought the word examined, but there was a restoration that took place as the prophet Nathan let him know, the Lord hath also put thy sin away, and David, thou shalt not die. Isn't that powerful? Isn't that powerful? And that's what I come to proclaim to you today. If you've examined yourself even this morning, if the Word of God has somehow shined the spotlight on your life and you realize there is problems there, there's things that need to be cleaned up, I want to tell you that the Word of God will also restore you, that He will indeed wash you as white as snow. He will cleanse you. He will make the difference in your life. He'll restore you. There is always hope in Jesus Christ, and the Word of God that examines our life also brings restoration to our life. I'm thankful for that today. David visited the laver, and David washed his hands and feet as he looked into the mirror of God's Word and was cleansed. Look at 2 Corinthians 3:18. 2 Corinthians 3:18 will be on the screen, I believe. We'll read it there. But we all with unveiled face, beholding as in a mirror the glory of the Lord, are being transformed into the same image from glory to glory, just as by the Spirit of the Lord. After the Lord restores us, He wants to change us so that we will grow in grace and not commit that same sin again. That's what He wants to happen. He doesn't want us just to go over and over and committing the same sin again. He wants to transform us. Too many Christians confess their sins and claim forgiveness, but never grow spiritually to conquer self and to conquer the sin. And I want to tell us that it's through the Word of God that we will grow spiritually, and that the Lord is able to transform us so that we're able to conquer that sin and conquer self, not because we've got so strong, but that we have surrendered ourselves to the one who is strong, is the strongest, and He comes down and He conquers that sin in our life, and He conquers the flesh when we surrender ourselves to Him. He enables us. He empowers us. He does it as we're surrendered. I've said this a lot in the last month or two, but if there's any lack in our lives, it is not because of God. If there's any lack in our lives, it is not because of the Word of God. It is truth, and every man and woman is a liar. He is the Word is true, and Jesus is the way, the truth, and the life. And I want to tell you, if he said He could transform us, if He said He could set us free of sin, if He said He could set us free of self, I want to tell you, He is able to do it, and will do it and make it effective in your life as you surrender totally to His Lordship today. Hallelujah. 2 Corinthians

0: Ephesians 3 is a discussion of the contrast between the old covenant ministry of the law and the new covenant of ministry of grace. The law is external, written on tables of stone. But salvation means that God's word is written on the heart. The old covenant ministry condemned and killed, but the new covenant ministry brings forgiveness and life. The law was temporary, but the new covenant of grace is eternal. Paul's illustration of this truth is Moses and his veil. When Moses came down from the mount, his face was shining as he come down where the Ten Commandments were delivered to him. And he came down from the mount. His face was shining and glowing with the glory of the Lord. He did not want the Jews to see this glory fading away. And so he put on a veil to hide his face. And when he returned to the mount, he took off the veil. When Jesus died, he rent the veil in the temple and removed the veil between man and God. In the Old Testament, the Old Testament prophet wore a veil to hide the fading of the glory. The New Testament believer has an unveiled face. Has an unveiled face. The glory should be getting greater every day. Every day. The word change in the Greek gives us our English word metamorphosis. A change on the outside that comes from the inside. When an ugly worm turns into a beautiful butterfly, that is metamorphosis. When a believer spends time looking into the Word and seeing Christ, he is transformed. The glory on the inside is revealed on the outside. I want to encourage us to take off our veils. Psalm 139:23 says, "Search me, O God, and know my heart. Try me and know my thoughts. And see if there be any wicked way in me. And lead me in the way everlasting." I want to ask you this morning, when you look into the mirror of God's Word, what do you see? What do you see? I certainly hope that you've been ministered to through this week's message. If you don't have a church home, please visit us at 285 Oscaga Lake Road in Graniteville, South Carolina, or visit us online at ChristianHeritageChurch.com.
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Now we continue reading from the scriptures, Romans chapter 11, with verse 11. I say then, they did not stumble so as to fall, did they? May it never be. But by their transgression, salvation has come to the Gentiles to make them jealous. Now if their transgression is riches for the world, and their failure is riches for the Gentiles, how much more will their fulfillment be? But I am speaking to you who are Gentiles. Inasmuch then as I am an apostle of Gentiles, I magnify my ministry, if somehow I might move to jealousy my fellow countrymen and save some of them. For if their rejection is the reconciliation of the world, what will their acceptance be but life from the dead? If the first piece of dough is holy, the lump is also, and if the root is holy, the branches are too. But if some of the branches were broken off, and you, being a wild olive, were grafted in among them, and became partaker with them of the rich root of the olive tree, do not be arrogant toward the branches. But if you are arrogant, remember that it is not you who supports the root, but the root supports you. You will say then, branches were broken off so that I might be grafted in. Quite right. They were broken off for their unbelief, but you stand by your faith. Do not be conceited, but fear. For if God did not spare the natural branches, he will not spare you either. Behold then the kindness and severity of God. To those who fell, severity, but to you, God's kindness, if you continue in his kindness. Otherwise, you also will be cut off. And they also, if they do not continue in their unbelief, will be grafted in. For God is able to graft them in again. For if you were cut off from what is by nature a wild olive tree, and were grafted, contrary to nature, into a cultivated olive tree, how much more will these who are the natural branches be grafted into their own olive tree? Romans 11:25. For I do not want you, brethren, to be uninformed of this mystery, so that you will not be wise in your own estimation, that a partial hardening has happened to Israel until the fullness of the Gentiles has come in. And so all Israel will be saved. Just as it is written, the deliverer will come from Zion. He will remove ungodliness from Jacob. This is my covenant with them, when I take away their sins. From the standpoint of the gospel, they are enemies for your sake, but from the standpoint of God's choice, they are beloved for the sake of the fathers, for the gifts and the calling of God are irrevocable. For just as you once were disobedient to God, but now have been shown mercy because of their disobedience, so these also now have been disobedient, that because of the mercy shown to you, they also may now be shown mercy. For God has shut up all in disobedience, so that he may show mercy to all. This is the Word, living, active, sharper than any two-edged sword. Our mailing address is Post Office Box 444, Paradise, California, 95969. This is a listener-supported ministry.

0: Realize it or not, you've never lived a single loveless day in your life. With Upwards, I'm Max Lucado. But what about those times you deserted Christ? He loved you. He came looking for you. Your denials cannot diminish His love one iota. Maybe you suffered from doubts. Maybe you have them right now. And while there's much we cannot know, there's the positive assurance that even our lack of faith won't diminish or separate us from God's eternal love. The big news of the Bible isn't that you love God, but that God loves you. He has tattooed your name on the very palms of His hands. His thoughts of you outnumber the sand on the shore. You never leave His mind, escape His sight, or flee His thoughts. He sees even the worst of you and loves you still.
1: Here comes the boss. I promised my wife I would not work late. 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
5: 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Who is righteous enough to live in the Lord's presence? 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He whose walk is blameless, and who does what is righteous, who speaks the truth from his heart, and has no slander on his tongue, who does his neighbor no wrong, and casts no slur on his fellow man, who despises a vile man, but honors those who fear the Lord, who keeps his oath even when it hurts, who lends his money without usury, and does not accept a bribe against the innocent. He who does these things will never be shaken. 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

0: Hello, friends, and welcome. My name is Henry Schaefer with another edition of Word of God Speak. And I'm here at South Aiken Church of God. I have a revival with Bishop John Richardson. And I have Don Cedars. He's here with me right now. And Don, it's good to see you. And tell me, what is your favorite scripture at this time?
1: My favorite scripture is Jude chapter 1, verse 22. And some having compassion, making a difference. And Brother Schaefer, that means this. The word compassion in the English language is nothing more than a noun. But if you go to the original Greek, that word compassion is a verb. A noun is nothing more than a subject. But a verb is an action. And that action is that when we have that compassion, we take God to others, and we are the action of compassion. And that's what makes the difference.
0: Wow, that's wonderful. Now, for those who are listening and don't know what you do here or what your ministry is, share with them a little bit about your ministry to South America. And then I understand there's some things that is happening in other areas are opening up for you in other venues as well. Why don't you share that with us?
1: We're working right now with Brother Steve Hall and Johnson Church of God, who's partnered with you in this ministry. And we have a micro business in Huancayo, Peru, with Leonardo Ruiz. And what the micro business is a restaurant. And we're supporting a restaurant there. And that restaurant, we're paying the rent. He's got the restaurant. So the funds and the profits of that is reaching out and reaching young people, feeding children, and giving employment to people, that widows and stuff that can't find compassion. That's right. But what we're doing, what that really does is missions, we give and we give and we give, but this is like putting water in a bucket with a hole in it. We just keep feeding it. But this, once it gets on its feet, supports itself, so we're not having that water run out of the bucket, but overflowing into other people's lives. And it's self-supporting, so we can stop giving that money and take it to other places and do other things.
0: Well, let me ask you this here. If somebody wanted to contact you and give into this ministry, I want you to share that with them right now, because this is going to repeat several times, and I know it's fertile ground, so I want to give you that venue to be able to share that with everybody.
1: Well, let me also tell you, too, we're working in India, and India is 95% unreached, and the word unreached means this. 2% or less of the people or people's group has heard or known Jesus Christ. And there's 1,300 ethnic groups that are unreached out of 1,600 in India. So it makes it about 95% unreached. And we're working there in North India, one of the largest missions fields in the world. And how you can get a hold of me is easy. I have an email. It's called seed9511@bellsouth.net. Now, that word seed is the beginning of my name. My name is Cedars, like seeds in the ground, not the tree. So it's seed9511@bellsouth.net. And you can get a hold of me here at South Aiken Church of God. But we are working among our reached peoples group and in Peru with the micro business.
0: Wow, thank you so much, Brother Cedars. And I know you have a heart of compassion. I know Steve and you have recently, I know it was last year sometime, y'all went down to Peru and had a mission trip down that way. And Brother, it is so good to have you here with us. And I'm ready for the revival, aren't you?
1: Real excited. The Lord's really been moving the last couple of days. We're anticipating what he's going to do tonight.
0: Thank you, Brother Cedars. God bless you. Thank you for sharing your scripture with us tonight.

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0: Well, it's another Tuesday afternoon. The time is 3 p.m. Eastern Standard Time, and we all look forward to hearing Pastor Bill Verdell share the Word of God. And take heed, because with everything going on in the world, you know, no one knows the return of Christ, but God gave us certain things to pay attention to the season. So once again, I thank Pastor Bill. I thank everyone who's tuning in. And I say, please share this video, because that's also a ministry. So now let's welcome Pastor Bill Verdell to the One Source Network. Hello, Pastor.
1: Thank you, Brother Greg. And just before we came on, we were talking about how people are treated, how people are treated in school, and eventually you hear people growing up and doing some very heinous things, serial killers and so forth. Be thoughtful how you treat people. Grown-ups especially, you know, be careful how you treat children, how you talk to them, because our words have power to influence. And you never know what you're building in a person. And if you want to build positive things, give them positive words from the Word of God. Give them positive things about their life and the things they're doing. Now, I know there are some that you're just not going to change. And sometimes you have to be positive to them, that if they continue in this bad way, you're positive they're going to go to jail. You know, you're trying to instill in them a level of righteousness that will control anger, that will cause people not to do things that are hurtful to other people. Because you feel that you can, or this anger builds up in you and you want to retaliate and you start doing things that you shouldn't do. So be careful. Your words are very powerful. The words of God shaped this whole universe. God spoke it, all of it, into existence. So words have power. So before I start today, let's pray. Father, I pray that what I say today be a blessing. It will be maybe a hard thing, maybe a tough thing that I'm going to teach on, because sometimes there are things that are taught to us in the churches that people do because they really believe it's right, but it's wrong. And you said that we cannot walk before you unless we get these things straight. We got to get all the doctrinal issues straight, the little idiosyncrasies that have us divided straight. So let this be a lesson today with soft words to be something that will help us to understand your word in a better way. And not necessarily to point fingers, but to expose a wrong and correct it with right. And it's in Jesus' name we pray. Amen. So today I'm going to be talking about the law of Moses. The law of Moses. Now, the law of Moses is a very, very controversial thing. A lot of people still today teach some things that are out of the law of Moses and that are not in the new covenant. See, there are two laws. There's the law of God. Let me say it like this. The law of Moses, this is in Romans chapter 7, verses 22 through 25. There is the law of Moses, which is those first five books of the Bible, called the Torah by the Jews. Right, and I can't remember the other names they call them. And then there's the law of God. We have two different laws. Most Christians do not know this. Most Christians know of the law of Moses, and in the New Testament, they call the New Testament just the New Testament. They don't call it the law of God. The New Testament law of God is being led of the Spirit, led of the Holy Spirit. So in Romans 7, 22 through 25, the Bible tells us there's the law of Moses, which is being led of the flesh, and then there's the law of God, which is being led of the Spirit. There are two laws. So in this, we understand there are certain teachings that we still teach that are under the law of Moses, and we teach them in such a way that we tell people, you should do this. And in order to be justified or made right in the eyes of God, that you should keep this. And that thing is specifically under the law of Moses, which we are not commanded to keep anymore. And one of those things I just come to mind because I've taught it before and I'll teach it probably after this, just teach it here on the One Source Network, and that's tithing. Tithing is a big one because tithing is the way that I used to teach tithe. I used to teach that this is the way the church is supposed to give, blah, blah, blah, yada, yada, yada. But I did not understand that I was teaching something that was no longer for the New Testament church. And I was saying, if you don't do it, you're robbing God. You're a thief. And God is going to get you. And, you know, whatever Malachi 8 through 11 talks about, your barns will not be filled with plenty. You're cursed with a curse and all these things. And circumcision. You know, circumcision in the New Testament avails nothing. You can be circumcised if you want to. If you don't, you don't have to. But there are still some people that teach you must be circumcised. And we have to be very careful when we go into the law of Moses and we see something under the law that's really good. I mean, it's really good. It looks like a blessing that you can read from the law of Moses and say, we got that blessing too. And that may very well be true. But here's the thing about the difference in the law of Moses and the law of God also, is that if that covenant was the best covenant, then there was no reason for the new covenant. The Bible tells us, if we could be saved by the law of Moses, then Jesus died in vain. There was no reason for Jesus to come on the earth and die if we already had a law that could save you. Did we have a law that could save you? Yes, it was the law of Moses. Now, can you teach the law of Moses and not be teaching someone that, yeah, you must do this in order to be righteous in the eyes of God? Yes. I'll give you an example. So this might go on for a couple of series here. In 2 Corinthians chapter 10, I won't read the whole thing, but I want to say, let's see. No, that's another one. I'm trying to remember where it is. Might be 1 Corinthians. Trying to find it. It tells us, let's see if I can't find it. It's where the question came up about whether or not ministers should be paid. Let me look in 1 Corinthians. Whether or not ministers should be, might be 1 Corinthians 9. Let me see. Yeah. 1 Corinthians chapter 9, it was asking a question about whether ministers should be paid for ministering the word. And I consider a minister anyone that's in the ministry, you know, the apostle, preacher, teacher, evangelist, pastor, and the prophets and prophetess, and or in ministry, in that ministry gift, that any of them should get something for their servitude in the Lord. And the question, because there was a guy named, I'll say his name because he put it out there on YouTube, Geno Jennings, Apostle Geno Jennings. Now, people might talk about him, and there's some things he does say that's not biblically right. But this is one guy that calls himself an apostle that really does what an apostle is supposed to do. And he teaches doctrine. Most apostles, you'll never hear them teach doctrine, they teach your word. But see, that's why we got all the other ministry gifts to teach or preach. And it's not that apostles can't teach or preach, but their main calling today is to teach doctrine, to keep the church straight on the doctrine, to know how the gifts, teach how the gifts of the Spirit should be used in the church and so forth. But most apostles just get up and give you a good word, but they don't teach on doctrine. Because they don't want to break fellowship with other churches that they're in fellowship with, because they know some of the things that they would have to teach would go against other organizations, so they don't do it. So here in 1 Corinthians chapter 9, it tells you the question came up about whether or not those that preach the gospel should receive from the people. Now, doesn't tell you how much. I've heard apostles and prophet setting that if you want a word from me from the Lord, and I believe that you can still pay prophets today in the New Testament to give you a word, because nothing in the New Testament says no longer to give a gift to the prophet or the prophetesses, or when you come before them for a word. And they're not like soothsayers. They do still speak on behalf of the kingdom of God and God. And in the old days, they would always take a gift to the prophet when they go to see the prophet. So I see nothing biblically to say, no, that's wrong. Now, I do believe it's wrong if the prophet or prophetess tell you how much. There was a time when the prophets were supposed to receive some meat from a certain amount of meat that was being cooked. And they were supposed to do it in an order way till the meat is cooked. And then they would come and stick in the flesh hooks and pull out whatever they pulled out. That's all they could get. They couldn't go back in there and get them a second break, you know. And they were doing it wrong. I think they were not waiting the proper amount of time. They weren't doing it right. And God got upset with them because they were not doing it right. So, but if a prophet or a prophetess sets an amount of money for you to give them for a word from the Lord, I don't believe that's right. The people gave them, they took a gift as whatever they purposed in their heart to give. The prophet or prophetess do the same. And the same thing with giving to the ministers today. Let me finish this right quick. In verse 14, you can read the whole thing, but I want to get to verse 14 of 1 Corinthians chapter 9. Then we're going back to the book of Acts. It says, even so hath the Lord ordained. This is ordained of God. If you believe in ordination, believe in this. Even so hath the Lord ordained that they which preach the gospel should live of the gospel. And even the apostle says, do we not have the right to forbearing? Because this apostle, Geno Jennings, said, you don't supposed to not work. You're supposed to work. If somebody tell you in the ministry they're not supposed to work, they're lying. No, that's not true. Because the apostle said they had the right to forbear working and live off the ministry. That's why when the thing came up with the widows in the daily administration, they said, pick you out from among you men full of the Holy Ghost and let them handle these matters and let us just give ourselves and be subservient to bring you the word of God, right? So they were not involved in those things except for teaching the word. So Paul even said, do I not have the right to forbear working? Means to restrain from working. Now, I would tell you, if you are a small church and you try, you know, the pastor may ask for a, what do you call it, parsonage, a house, you know, maybe a car, you know, for his family, if they want him to be full-time ministry, that's going to be something that y'all will have to work out. You don't necessarily have to quit your job to be full-time ministry, but if you're going to use the terminology full-time ministry, how can you be full-time ministry if you're working? Because that will be hours that if something comes up that you are not available to help or to look into matters or so forth. And eventually that could run you down. Getting off of a job, say an 8-hour job, you've been up maybe 10 hours, an hour before work, maybe two, and then when you come home, a couple hours or whatever. So that can eventually run you in the ground physically, trying to do both. That's what we have deacons for, to help with the ministry. But if someone goes full-time, you would definitely have to look into, you know, being able to take care of that person. I know as a church, I had 40 members, you know, called the name. And they were able to give their pastor a house, a parsonage, how do you say it, and a car and insurance for him and his family and everything with 40 people. It's because the people were generous in their giving. And we're going to get back to that. So that's what you talk about. That's not something that you impose upon the people. Because when we get to talking about eventually teaching on tithing and how we should give, I want you to understand that it's not a percentage. And how we get caught up in the law of Moses with the teaching on tithing. I might have already taught this on here before, but here's the thing. With us coming close to this peace treaty being confirmed, they keep saying we're working on it. We're close. One day they're going to say peace, peace. It's going to be peace. And all the things that have us divided in the body of Christ need to be talked about. So if we're teaching things that is heresy, that is doctrine not for the New Testament believers, we need to address that. Because Jesus is, he's going to be kicking people out of positions of authority because they won't get it right. You cannot be saved or justified by the law of Moses. You can't. So you see there that those who live or teach the gospel can live with the gospel. So now back to Acts chapter 15. There was a big discussion, a big debate that came up in the body of Christ. This is when the church is being launched. And the law of Moses, people are still trying to hold on to it. Because Paul eventually is going to tell us in like verse 21 of Acts 15, for Moses of all old time hath in every city them that preach him being read in the synagogues every Sabbath day. So they had people back then teaching the law of Moses, even though the new covenant had been established. The law of God being led of the Spirit, according to the book of Romans. I want to say it's Romans chapter 8. We are led of the Spirit now and not the law of Moses. So now, can you, let me say this, coming back to mind. Can you teach the law lawfully, but not teach it in a way where you're making somebody believe they have to keep the law of Moses to be right in the eyes of God? Absolutely. Back in 1 Corinthians 9, when you read that, Paul used the example of trying to show them that the ministers should get paid. He used the law of Moses. He said, does the law talk about the ox that treadeth out the corn to not to muzzle the ox that treads out the corn? Why? Because this is his reward for trading out that corn, walking around in a circle, soaking some fall to the ground. That's his. Let him have it. That's his reward for the work you have put him through with his thing around his neck, grinding out your corn. So he used the law of Moses lawfully to say, look, if Jesus says that corn that falls to the ground, let that ox have it. That's his reward for his work. And the law says this. He says, now I'm telling you in the new covenant, same thing, that those that preach the gospel, new covenant, should also be rewarded. And like I said, they should not tell you the amount. Nothing in scripture says that they should dictate you how much they should receive. Now, I know of a church where the board of deacons, voted for how much the salary the pastor would get. And what made me mad about it is when people heard the salary, they got mad at the pastor. But that pastor had nothing to do with how much money they voted him to receive. He had nothing to do with it. They voted that for him. Right? And then the people are going to get upset. You know, not, I don't even think it was the congregation. It was people in the neighborhood that heard how much he was getting paid. Oh, I can't believe that. He can, oh, he. And they didn't realize the process, how that worked. It was the board of deacons that voted that salary. And then something came up that he wanted to do. And so instead of being a bigger burden on the church to do this new thing that he wanted to do, he said, I tell you what. He said, reduce my salary by $20,000. And take that $20,000 that you would have been paying me and let's do this new thing that I want to do with that money so we don't put another burden on the church. And you know what? They still got offended in that. So there are some people you're just not going to satisfy them. You're not. But I just felt it angered me that people didn't understand that whole situation. And the thing is, they could have. It was like a public thing. It wasn't like a hidden thing. They could have. But they chose to just sit there and tell lies about, well, he told him to give him that much. Yeah, what he told him, you give it to me, I'm gone. I'm like, man, he didn't say that. Come on, man. Yeah, he did. Stop it. Stop lying. Stop lying. So here we had a dispute with the law of Moses. Now, I know somebody going to say, well, God didn't come to do away with the law. That is absolutely true. He did not come to do away with the law of Moses. However, Scripture tells you you cannot be saved by keeping the law. And that's why I was telling you, if you're justifying yourself by something in the law of Moses, I'll give another example. Well, I keep coming to my mind. I was at a church, and I might have said this before on here, and there was a question came up about marriage. That if, and I believe this was scripted too, because this individual went straight to this verse, and in no way you would have had to have looked it up on a cell phone or already knew that question was coming to do what he did, because I know he didn't know where the scripture was. But anyway, question came up, well, a man have a wife. He married, talking about today. He married her, then they get divorced. And she go marry somebody else, right? And the first husband, like, still single. And the man she go to remarry, he died. Because that's happened. You know, somebody leaves somebody, go marry somebody else, and that spouse died. Could that woman go back to her first husband who's still single? But he said, no, let me show you why. And he went straight to the scripture. I was like, that was scripted. You told that person to ask that question. Anyway, because that church taught things out of the law of Moses to live by. So it goes to the scripture under the law of Moses that tells you if a man puts away his wife, she goes to marry another, and that first husband dies, that he cannot remarry that woman because she's been greatly polluted, because she's been with more than one man. And he told him, see, nope, can't do that, because the law of Moses said, and I was like, oh my goodness. He just justified that through the law of Moses and not the law of God. And I'm like, wow, okay, what do I do? I never got the chance to get him aside and talk to him, but I don't believe because of other things that he taught that was under the law that it would have helped. But anyway, when you do that, you say to Jesus that what you did on the cross for me was not good enough. The law of Moses was good enough to save me. And that's why it is so serious to teach things that are under the law of Moses. So when we begin to read here, we're going to read that the church has been birthed as the transition going on from the law of Moses to the law of God. There's confusion in the body of Christ because the Gentiles who are coming to Jesus, the Jews who were the first ripe in the fig tree, are telling the Gentiles, unless you be circumcised and keep the law of Moses, you cannot be saved. You just can't give your life to Jesus and get eternal salvation. You got to come through the law of Moses like us. And you can get salvation. So I'm going to do a lot of reading. Probably won't get through this broadcast. And then we're going to go into tithing. Because I want you to understand that that is a good way of giving. And it was under the law of Moses. But I want you to understand in these last days, because the Lord impressed this, me to teach this again. I taught it several times. The Lord impressed me to teach this again because look at the prices of everything. Everything is going up. Food is going up. Gas is going up. Everything is going up. And so I don't want nobody to get convicted by the leadership. You better pay your tithe, or you're going to be cursed with a curse. I want you to be free and understand that Jesus will accept what you have instead of what you don't have so that you can be blessed even more by possibly giving less than 10%. You see, because not giving the percentage carried a curse, which we're not cursed anymore. We're under no curse. And it put a strain on people because he says, give me the 10%. And that was for the rich and the poor. Give me the 10% or you're robbing me. It wasn't an option. Okay, you poor folks, you ain't got to worry about it. God said, give me the 10th or you're robbing me. And the people were not only robbing God in the tithes, they were robbing people of God in the offerings also. Notice that the word tithes and offerings both is plural, meaning more than one type. And the offerings, I'm going to get in depth and explain to you. Like I said, I taught it before, I'm going to teach it again. I was just asking the Lord, what you want me to teach? I keep wanting to teach this thing on faith because there's an in-depthness of faith that we don't understand. Because when you say, if you got to see it to believe it, that ain't faith. That's not true. That's not true. And I want to show you that how your actual ticking, beating heart in your chest plays a part of faith. It plays a critical part of faith. But I feel I need to do this, whether I've taught it before or not, because this is something when I was going through and I was like, you know what? I feel this is what the Lord wants me to do, because I have already heard ministers say, now times are getting hard, but remember to give your tithe. I'm telling you, that is a conviction that should not be. Okay, so here in the book of Acts, we are going to discuss the transition from the law of Moses to the law of God. And I'm going to show you how those who taught the law of Moses were trying to get the new believers in the church, the born-again believers, to come to this thing of the law of Moses and also do it. And also they were trying to keep the Jews under the law of Moses, who understood the law of Moses, who are now being freed from the law of Moses by Jesus and the teaching of the apostles. Man, this thing's going to get serious. Look here in chapter 15 of Acts in verse 1. And certain men which came down from Judea taught the brethren and said, except you be circumcised after the manner of Moses, according to the law of Moses, you cannot be saved. Somebody somewhere is teaching it. I knew of another apostle down in Florida who was teaching it. I made a comment on his thing, and boy, one of his members came at me. And we talked, we went back and forth about the law of Moses, and we went back and forth about a lot of things. I'm trying to catch up with, hell, let me put it like this. My mindset is this. I enjoy these things. I enjoy these discussions about things to prove whether or not things that we teach are biblical. I enjoy it. I like it. Why? Because that's the way the Lord has set my heart in his calling for me. It's not necessarily that I just seek out people to cause chaos. It's not. But if the Lord set you on something, right? If he set it in your heart, that is the prevailing mentality you will have to do. If your will is to do the will of God, or him that has now taken over your life, right? If your will is to do God's will, it's going to be the prevailing mentality of everything you say and everything you do. Now, if you don't like the calling that God has put on your life, the Bible says, well, if you don't like what God has called you to do, well, there's a dispensation of the word of God that's been given to you. But since you don't like it, it ain't going to sit well with you, but you better do it anyway. So why not like it? If Jesus has called you to do something specific and everybody don't like it or agree with it, do it anyway. I had a brother to call me, and he's a hammer now. When he teaches, boy, he gonna talk about walking the chalk line. Like, what's his name? Johnny Cash said, I walked the line. He gonna talk about almost every time about walking that line. Cause the Bible says, some save by compassion. There are some people that you're gonna bring to the Lord by giving them a compassionate word. And then the scripture says, and some save by fear, pulling them out of the fire of hell. Right? You got to give them a fire message. They need it. There are people in the body of Christ, every time they open their mouth, it's going to be a message of fire. And I used to talk against that and said, you draw more fires with honey. Until the Lord convicted me, and he said, basically said this, stay in your lane. If I call you to teach the word with compassion, you do what I call you to do. If I call this person to teach the word with fire, put it, because bikers, because I'm with a group called Faith Riders, you can't talk to them with the soft stuff. You got to come hard. You got to come hard for the hard. So the Lord says, stay in your lane. If I call you to teach with compassion, you teach with compassion. If I call you to teach with fire, you teach with fire. Leave that man alone. He doing how I called him. And the Lord convicted me. So now I share his video every time. And boy, he'll drop that hammer. He gonna drop it lightly. He's not the kind, you going to hell. You know, but he's saying, you're going to hell. If you're doing these things and the Lord come and you die and anything, you're going to hell. His mission is called Let's Talk About It. Michael Lamont Spann. You can look him up on Facebook, right? Michael Lamont Spann. Black guy, wears glasses. You go on his YouTube page, you'll see him. He's bald headed. And he does both at the same time. He's on the radio every week down here, 100 Wolf FM. And he has his cell phone set up in front of him. And you can see the mic in front of him. And he's doing Facebook Live and radio live at the same time. And he'll say, let's talk about it. I just like the way he talks. And we need a word that will correct us. We need a word that will cut us. We do. Jesus said, if I don't chastise, rebuke, and reprove you, I don't love you. There's got to be some chastise. There's got to be some cutting. There's got to be a little offensive word from God in order for God to love you the way he should. Everything shouldn't be right. So we got this problem with the law of Moses. Look at verse 2 of Acts chapter 15. When therefore Paul and Barnabas had no small dissension, even the apostles were arguing about this, whether or not the law of Moses should still be kept, and disputation with them. Now, I've heard people say, we shouldn't argue about the word. We shouldn't dispute about the word. That's not true. To a degree, here's the thing. When you talk about disputing for the word, now I know the Bible says, don't get in arguments or disputes about the law of Moses. It does. It says that. It says those whose minds are bent on keeping the law of subverted. They're not going to make it to heaven unless they change. They're really not. Because they're trying to justify themselves through the law of Moses. But Jesus said, basically, leave them alone. If you talk, well, first you got to talk to them. Try to change them, right? So here the apostles are disputing about the law of Moses, right? So if they did it, trying to come to the truth. Now, if you get to a point where you say, well, I don't care what you say, this is what I believe, time to stop. Time to stop. The goal is to try to change someone from error to truth. But when you see the discussion or the disputing is not going to bring about that, let it go. Let it go. So here they are disputing. Verse 2 again. When therefore Paul and Barnabas had no small dissension and disputation with them, they determined that Paul and Barnabas and certain other of them should go up to Jerusalem unto the apostles and elders about this question. Go to big boys. Go see what the apostles got to say about this. Y'all don't understand. Oh, I had said that, Paul and Barnabas. Yeah, I know Paul was an apostle. I can't remember was Barnabas an apostle. If he wasn't, or the Bible don't say it, forgive me, I don't want to give him a title or something that he wasn't. You know, Paul was an apostle. He wasn't with the original apostles, but he was an apostle, made an apostle by the Lord. Verse 3, and being brought on their way by the church. So you know, this is what the church want to know. Inquiring minds want to know. They passed through Phoenicia and Samaria, declaring the conversation of the Gentiles. So they were declaring the conversation to the church, to the Jews that were in the church, concerning the Gentiles. We going up to see the apostles about this. And of course, it was like, hey, let us know what the deal is, how it works out. They want to know because they had some of them that were still keeping the law of Moses and trying to be in the New Testament church, can do both. Verse 4, and when they were come to Jerusalem, they were received of the church, and of the apostles and elders, and they declared all things that God had done with them. But there rose up certain of the sect of the Pharisees. Who were the Pharisees? They were the teachers of the law of Moses, which believed, saying that, well, they were believers, but I mean, these were, but Pharisees taught the law, saying that it was needful to circumcise them and to command them to keep the law of Moses. And the apostles and elders came together to consider of this matter. And when they had been much disputing, all of them, no, you're wrong, no, you're wrong. Now, I don't know how they were disputing, but they were disputing over the word, right? It says, verse 7, and when there had been much disputing, Peter rose up and said unto them, men and brethren, you know how that a good while ago God made choice among us, that the Gentiles by my mouth should hear the word of the gospel and believe. And God, which knoweth the hearts, looking at the heart, bear them witness, giving them the Holy Ghost, even as he did unto us, giving them salvation. And put no difference between us and them. That's why now the Jew has no favor in Christ over us. As long as you're in Christ, a Jew has no more favor over you. Jesus has allowed us to be a part of the commonwealth of Israel now. Verse 9, and put no difference between us and them, purifying their hearts by faith. And that doesn't mean that you have the right to talk about the Jews or say, you know, look down on the Jews. Like, hey, God, look down on Sarah when she was pregnant. Sarah couldn't, yeah, she looked down. Yeah, don't do that. Verse 10, now therefore, why tempt ye God to put a yoke upon the neck of the

Moses. Then all the multitude kept silence and gave audience to Barnabas and Paul, declaring what miracles and wonders God had wrought among the Gentiles by him. And after they had held their peace, James answered, saying, Men and brethren, hearken unto me. Simon has declared how God at the first did visit the Gentiles to take out of them a people for his name. And to this agree the words of the prophets, as is written. So the prophets say he was going to go to the Gentiles. We might not have been in there in the beginning, but we was in the Lord's heart. We was in there. Verse 16, after this I will return and will build again the tabernacle of David, which is fallen down. I will build again the ruins thereof, and I will set it up that the residue of men might seek after the Lord and all the Gentiles upon whom my name is called, saith the Lord, who dwelleth all, that doeth all these things. So there it was. We were in there. Verse 18 of Acts chapter 15. Known unto God all his works from the beginning of the world. Wherefore my sentence is that we trouble not them which from among the Gentiles are turned to God. Right? Verse 20. But that we write unto them that they abstain from pollutions of idols and from fornication and from things strangled and from blood. So we're told four things that were under the law of Moses. Now it's brought over to the law of God. Continue to do these things. Do these four things. So verse 20, he said again, that they abstain from pollutions of idols, from fornication, from things strangled, and from blood. Now, why are these specific things? When it says pollution of idols, we still can't have idols. Your family can't be an idol. Your job can't be an idol. And we have to be very careful these days with husband and wives, because a lot of people are seeking after the hourglass. And that's okay. If you're single, seek for what you want. Get what you want. But be careful that you don't begin to idolize that woman or idolize that man that you can't live without. I told a story one time before about a brother who met his wife in the club. Both were in the club. And eventually the Lord brought him out of the club. And his wife wanted to stay in the club. And eventually, because he came to the Lord and she didn't, she eventually divorced him. Broke his heart. He lost a lot of weight. I mean, we thought he was going to commit suicide. But eventually he pulled out of it. We kept talking to him and telling him, you know, the Lord will give you another mate. She's not the only woman in the world. We know, you know, I love her. Yeah, we know, you know, but do not let this take you out. And eventually he got through it. There are people who committed suicide. There are people who's committed murder suicide because a spouse was going to leave them and they could not see their life without that spouse. Let it go. As the song say, you go better let it go. Let it go. You can. You can live without that person. And see, I don't know if that was the will of God, because God never wants to break up a marriage, even between a believer and an unbeliever, unless the unbeliever desires to leave the marriage. Then that's where it tells you in 1 Corinthians 7, let him go. But if that unbeliever want to stay with the believer, you stay with them. So God doesn't even want you to leave unless that unbeliever wants to leave the marriage. So we got to be careful not to idolize things, idolize cars. We can idolize ourselves. You know, there are people that exercise because they want to look good. They like the muscles. They like the shape. You know, they like the compliments they get from everybody. And that working out becomes their idol. You don't want to do that. You don't want to let your body, your exercising become your idol. It can. And it could be jewelry. I got a lot of jewelry. I like it. It's not expensive, but I like it. You know, and I remember somebody asked me for a certain piece of jewelry. I was like, no, I'll go buy you one. Let me just buy you one, just like I go get you one. But I'm not going to give you mine. So I have to be careful. You know, there are things in my life that, you know, I'd be like, why would I don't?

0: want to give that up. I don't want to have an idol. I could. So it says abstain also from pollution of idols, from fornication. Fornication can be done by a married person. You can be married and commit fornication. If you touch someone, rub, touch, I don't want to get too crazy, but if you do something to someone in a sexual way that's not your spouse, and you know, you can hug them wrong. You can put a hand too low, a hand too high. You can, you know, put a hand where a hand shouldn't be. You can, I know the Bible says greet one another with a holy kiss. You can mess around and kiss somebody in a sexual way and start something. That's fornication. And Jesus looks at the intent of the heart of why you did this. Little common sense should tell you something. Just don't do this to another person, especially one that you're not married to. But that is the way people think. So fornication from things strangled. I guess I have been told that if you strangle an animal and eat the meat, when you strangle it, releases something in the meat and it makes it no good. It's not good for you to consume that animal if it was strangled and stressed out. That's why they tell you, if you kill an animal, make it a quick kill. Don't let the animal suffer. It does something, stresses out, and that meat could be ruined too. I don't know all of how that works, but the people that hunt, people that kill, and they know how that is, right? Don't eat nothing that's strangled. And from blood, this is the big one, because a lot of people go out and get steaks and they want that steak with some blood in it, boy. I remember when we was on a cruise ship and they had that, roast beef, and they cut that thing. And I was like, hey, I think I heard it say something. It bled out so much into that plate. I was like, no, me and the wife just went around. They said, y'all go get this good. And, no, it ain't good. No, y'all go ahead. Me and the wife went on around. So we can't eat the blood with the flesh, because the blood is the life of the flesh, and in the blood, it's all kind of sickness and diseases. So Jesus said, if you eat steak, it should at least have no pink in it. There is a way to cook a steak without frying it to a crisp, but there is no pink in that steak. And then it's done. There's no pink. And it's not cooked too hard. So we're not supposed to eat the blood. These are the four things. And I think there's one more thing in the New Testament also that we were told to carry over. I can't remember what it was now, because a pastor told me it and I can't remember what it was. But these are the four things that they said continue to do. Now, it's brought on from the law of Moses to the law of God, because under the law of Moses, you would have been killed for idol worship. You would have been killed from fornication. There's no death penalty on you except for eternal death if you die in these sins. But there's no physical death if you commit these sins in the New Testament by stoning you to death or taking your life. So now these are now under the law of God, which allows for forgiveness of these things that under the Old Testament, the law of Moses, you would have been stoned. I want to stop right there for today. But before we stop and open up for questions, I want to give somebody who heard this message a possibility of giving their life to the Lord. If you want to give your life to Jesus and you cannot on your own confess that Jesus is Lord, or that he's the Son of God, or that he's the only way to be saved, or that he was sent in the flesh from the Father, if you can't do that on your own and you want to be born again right now, wherever you are, say this prayer after me. It's not important you hear me say it. It is critical, absolutely critical, that you say it out of your own mouth, because it's your salvation. Say this prayer after me. I confess out of my own mouth, of my own free will, that Jesus is the Son of God. And from this moment forward, I give my life to you. Amen. If you made that confession, welcome to the body of Christ. It's just that simple. You got to believe in your heart that God raised Jesus from the dead. Confess with your mouth the Lord Jesus, and you shall be saved. Romans 10, you can go 9 through 13. Now, for those of you that have fallen away from the Lord, maybe you've heard that it's impossible for you to come back to the Lord, because I've heard people say, you fall away, you can't be saved again. That's not true. You can't be born again, because the Holy Spirit will remain in you until the day of redeeming. That's the day you die, or the day that Jesus comes for the church. The Holy Spirit is still in you. You're still in the body of Christ, but you're not in right standing. And if you die in that place, you will not enter into eternity with Jesus. You will enter eternity, but not with Jesus. If you want to come back to right standing with Jesus, he's got to hear it out of your mouth. Just like you confess to be saved, he got to hear you ask to be forgiven of your sins and restored. So just say this simple prayer. Lord Jesus, forgive me my sins.
1: Forgive me for my sins.
0: Forgive me of walking away from you, Lord. Restore with me a right standing with you in the body of Christ.
1: Yes.
0: And I ask these things in Jesus' name.
1: Amen.
0: Welcome back to right standing in the body of Christ. Don't never let nobody tell you you cannot come back to right standing with Christ if you fall away. Now, there are some things that if we commit, we cannot be saved from them. But falling away from Christ and falling back into sin, just sin in general, is not one of them. Get back where you were. Get back on the path of righteousness with Christ. Get back to your calling, a ministry, or whatever you was doing, and finish the race. Finish strong. They tell us in the army, that's a slogan, finish strong. Do that. Finish strong. Show those people that said you can't come back to Christ, Christ will not forgive you, show them it was a lie. That's not true. Now, if you worship the Antichrist or his mark, or take the number of his name, right? Yeah, now that you cannot return from. And this message that I taught wouldn't even prick your heart, because you'll be blocked from any thought of returning to the Lord if you do one of those three things. So since you ain't did that yet, because at this present time, the Antichrist is not here, the mark of the beast is not being given, you can't worship him or his image, you can come back to the Lord. God bless you. We open up at this time for questions.
1: And once again, you're listening to Pastor Bill. If you have a question, the number here is 774-331-8068. That's 774-331-8068. Pastor Bill, do you think along the way, in general, maybe we complicated the relationship with Christ? Have we complicated matters in your thoughts?
0: Yes, sir. I remember the first church when I gave my life to the Lord when I was 12. I rededicated my life to the Lord when I was 31. They called it saying getting saved again. You got to get saved again. I was in a church that was teaching things that was under the law. And I finally started reading the Bible, and I showed it to my then wife, who's now passed, that, they're teaching things that's under the law. And we're not supposed to be observing that. We can teach it lawfully and say how it was, or use it in comparison to New Testament like Paul did. I said, but they're not supposed to be telling us to do that in order to be right with God. And I'm all excited. You know, I think I'm going to go to church and tell them something new and give this big revelation. But that was not the case. So I had a falling out with that church and eventually left that church over them teaching things under the law of Moses. Like they was teaching, I know the Bible says in the law that a woman can't wear a man's garment, this and that. They were teaching some other things. And I was like, well, you know, garments today, and even back then in Jesus' time, everybody wore robes. But what was the difference? How that robe was made. Made for a woman, woman's garment, made for a man. Now, in the New Testament, it doesn't tell us that, but we got common sense. Don't be out here wearing no dress if you're a man. Well, maybe you're Irish, you wear that kilt, what they call a kilt, we call it a skirt, and that's traditional things, right? But there's a big, big problem, even still today, with the body of Christ teaching the law of Moses, and that will get you in big trouble with the Lord. Remember I said you can't be justified and you've fallen from grace. It literally says that in Galatians 5:4. You've fallen from grace because you're justifying yourself through the law of Moses. So I'm telling you, if you never heard this teaching, I've taught it before, you better listen because it's going to be helpful to you.
1: And once again, Pastor Bill, you shared some very valuable pieces of wisdom today during today's broadcast. Mm-hmm. And I would like for you to share your channel because, you know, I do believe we're entering the season where people are going to starve to know the truth.
0: Yes. Yes. And the sad part is, you know, we're going to have some that are in the faith that's going to depart, giving heed to seducing spirits and doctrines of devils and falling away because persecution is going to rise for the word's sake. But it's going to be a hunger for the word, right? And so I don't want to say the whole body of Christ is going to fall away, but please, if you know that something is wrong, you may have to leave the organization you're in. And that may be a hard thing for you. But if they continue to teach you things, if you present it to them, and they continue to teach things that's contrary to the word or under the law of Moses, you may have to leave, right? But if that's what you have to do, then that's what you got to do. But I want to say to those who are in the body of Christ, read your word. Don't just listen to me. Don't just listen to your leadership. Read your word. Now, I got a channel. It is William Verdell 8856 on YouTube. Look me up, William Verdell 8856. They say I got over 300 videos on there. You can look me up on YouTube, watch any videos you want to, and you can contact me about anything that I teach, 334-379-0964. I'm also on Women in Ministry TV once a week. That's every Wednesday Central Standard Time at 8 a.m. here in the state of Alabama. My wife comes on every Wednesday at 10 a.m. So if you want to see what she looks like, she will be on at 10 a.m. That's Women in Ministry TV. You can look up Sister Jacqueline Battle, who's the founder of Women in Ministry TV, on a Facebook or YouTube. Look up Women in Ministry TV and contact her. And you can get on Women in Ministry TV, whether you're a man or a woman. She says she might have to change it to Women and Men in Ministry TV, but that's okay. And also, you can get on the One Source Network right here with Brother Greg. Contact Brother Greg through the contact number, or you can contact, I'm quite sure, by any of the videos that's on the One Source Network. Just make a comment. If not, you can tune in every Tuesday, hopefully with us, live. And when you give out the number, you can call in. And even on that, even though we might not be teachers, you say, Brother Greg, how can I get on the One Source Network? I ain't going to mind that you ain't asking me a question. Okay? So you can call in live and get some info, and maybe he can tell you to call back at a certain number and y'all talk. Also, I'm on the radio in Dothan, Alabama, 100.1 FM. If y'all in the local area listening to me or watching me here on YouTube, go down that radio station, 100.1 down there in Dothan on Highway 52, and talk to them about getting on and begin to do what God has called you to do. The ministry opportunities are there. The only thing is, will you do what the Lord has called you to do?
1: Well, Pastor Bill, we also, God really know what Friday is coming up. You know, the theaters will be pretty crowded on the 12th. But what I'm interested in is the reaction after the movie. What's your thoughts, Pastor Bill?
0: Yes, sir, I'm very interested in that, too, because these things are coming to divide people, to divide the body of Christ. It's coming after the body of Christ. This movie, Disclosure Day, where they're talking about eventually revealing to us alien beings and alien technology and all that. It is to divide you. It's coming after the body of Christ because we're the people of faith. And it's coming after the sinners to keep them away from the true faith. So I'm very interested to hear the reaction of people, comments on YouTube and Facebook, what they think about this movie, what they think about the possibility of them eventually revealing a actual factual supernatural being or alien being, as we call them, to the world. I'm very interested. and the body of Christ, how they respond. I'm going to be looking on Facebook to see how. And you know what surprised me a lot, Brother Greg? The ministers that I listen to and share their videos every week, over 20 different ministries every week, they ain't talking about it. They ain't talking about UFOs. They're not talking about Disclosure Day. They ain't saying nothing. They're teaching regular messages. And the thing that bothers me is, you know, it's like that proverbial truck coming. Just because you ignore that truck doesn't mean it's going to run you over if you stand in the way. It's coming, you see? And you blind the people to the truth. And then how can the people respond if they come against the Christians and say, now, what you say about that, Christian? You see, did you see that alien? What does your Bible got to say about that? But you're not preparing the people for the possibility. It may never happen, but they are disclosing information about crafts and things that people have seen and things that they're privy to. But you're not preparing the church if one day one of them walks up in the church or is presented to the world. And that's sad. But me and you, Brother Greg, whatever I find out, whatever you find out, even if we do like we did last time and we just have to go off the program.
2: 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Thank you for listening in.
3: 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Schaefer.
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3: We welcome you to Light of the World Ministry, light in the dark world, with the power of God's true word and God's true light, Jesus Christ, the true light. With an open heart and an open mind, let's move right on in to today's message and hear what God has for us today.
5: Message tonight is going to be What is Hope? Amen. Got several scriptures. So the first one is going to be coming out of 1 Corinthians 13 and 13. Amen. And it says right there, and now these three remain: faith, hope, love, and the greatest of these is love. Amen. Do you love yourself? Do you love? Some people hate themselves. But I tell you what, when I was growing up, I hated myself a many times, but I love myself now. Amen. Because Jesus lives inside of me. When He lives inside of me, I love Him, so I love myself. Amen. What is hope? Having goals. One has to keep getting closer to the goals. Amen. Having hope is what? Having goals. Who have goals doing stuff? Amen. When I was growing up, I had many a goals of doing stuff. And that's what we do. We press towards the mark of having the hope for things. Amen. And see, and the thing of it is learning all the invisibles and not knowing the twists and turns in life. Amen. See, when you're older, you can see the twists and turns in life. But when you're younger and you're growing up and all, and you have these goals, you have these hopes and all, there's a lot of invisible twisters and turns that you would never see. Amen. That's the reason why I tell people when you're growing up and you're young, whatever like that, put God first and amen. And all the invisible twists and turns that will come, He's in there with you. Amen. This is what we must look at. Hope allows people to approach the problem with what? A mindset, and strengthen their self. Amen. And have a strategy set before them for success, that they may increase the chances and the challenges they may come their way, that may accept and have accomplish your goals. Amen. We must accomplish our goals with Him. Amen. But having goals is not enough, because we forget about the hope. Amen. You have a lot of hope. We have hope. But when you start trying to do, you forget about the word hope. You forget what you really started out with. There's a lot of things, but the time don't allow me to permit the things that I've hoped for into my life, which the things did not happen. But when Jesus Christ comes into my life and knowing what the true hope is, it's a different kind of hope from the world hope to God's hope. Amen. Why is hope so important to our life? I've been thinking lots about hope. I mean, some people think hope is silly. But see, hope is not silly at all. Amen. Some say it doesn't make sense. Amen. Hope seems beyond the obvious. Hope may seem negative. But without hope, what else do you have? Amen. What is left without hope. Amen. I mean, we hope for lots of things. Amen. Praise God. That's what we need to do. But faith and hope are close linked.

And but different hoax is access to the faith, while faith is believing and trusting is something that you cannot see. Amen? You cannot see. See, so I want to say that again. Faith and hope are closely linked, but different. Hope is access to faith, while faith is to believe and trust in something that cannot see. Amen? For example, faith is putting your trust in God and to help in what? Financial difficulty. I'm just using that right there. It could be healing difficulty, whatever. But hope opens the door to even let yourself consider that there may be a way out of your problem. Hope is there. Whatever problem, sin, or whatever it may be, having hope opens the doorway up to God to let Him move into your life. But without hope, there can be no faith, because we would not even have a desire to even pray about these things. Without the hope, you wouldn't even have the desire to even pray about it right there. Oh, I hope for my brother Guy to be healed is what I do. But see, if I didn't have the hope right there, it wouldn't be a desire for me to even pray. But we pray for him because there's a hope. And I know by that hope brings faith in right there. And when I bring that faith in there, hallelujah, it opens up the doorway. It opens up the doorway for a healing. It opens up the doorway for a miracle. Hallelujah. His name is Jesus. And he will walk through that doorway the moment that you open it up and allow him in. Hallelujah. Woo! I'm fitting to get excited up here. Glory, hallelujah. I don't know if I'm going to worry about that 30 minutes or not. Amen. Just let God have His way tonight. Hallelujah. In Proverbs 13:12 right there. Hope that defers makes hearts sick. But when the desire comes, it is a tree of life. That is Proverbs 13:12. Yeah. Amen. And that desire will bring life to you. And all hope in the Lord Jesus Christ. Praise God. And we must realize that too. Amen. God is telling us that we need hope. See, He tells us that we need hope. Amen. And believe in the hope. Let's look at a couple of scriptures about hope. Amen. You know, right there it says, Colossians 1:27, it tells about the treasures, amen, to whom God would make known what is the riches of the glory of this majesty among the Gentiles, which is Christ in you, the hope of glory. Hallelujah. This is a desire to make known that it is for all, not some, but all, the hope of glory. Amen. It's for the rich ones. Hallelujah. For the rich of the glory of the Lord Jesus Christ. It's not just for the poor. It's not just for the rich. It's for whoever. It's no matter what color you may be. Black, brown, red, whatever it may be, whatever. It doesn't matter, hallelujah. If you got a soul, Jesus Christ is the hope of glory for you, hallelujah. When we make it to the other side, we ain't going to be seeing colors. And if we do, it's going to be the colors of Jesus Christ is what we'll be looking at. We're going to be dancing around and not caring about none of this trashy stuff no more. We'll be looking at the hope of glory. Hallelujah. Praise God. In Hebrews 6:19, the saints' souls are sure, which hope we have as an anchor of the souls, both sure and steadfast, and which enters into that within the veil. Amen. That went into the veil. The anchor in our souls is like a ship in a harbor. Amen. Our souls is just like right there. It's anchoring our souls into a harbor after the ship has done been through a storm out into the sea. It then got tossed around. But see, the thing of it was, it had a bearing. It had a bearing. It had a compass. It had a bearing. And the bearing of ours is the hope of Jesus Christ, the hope of glory. We may get tossed around in the world of hurt, in the world of sin, and whatever the devil may throw at us into the visible turns and twists of our life right there. But see, the thing of it is, after we done went through the storm, we can take and anchor our soul into that harbor, into a safe place right there, knowing that where we at. See, that's what God is telling you tonight. You can anchor your soul sure into the kingdom of God. Hallelujah. It's just like being through a world of hell, but now you're home. Hallelujah.

0: You done anchored your soul into something, and it's right there with the hope of glory. Hallelujah. Hallelujah. Hallelujah. Praise God. Praise God. Hallelujah. And it tells us in Romans 8 and 24, in the NIV version, these souls of enter in the praise. Amen. For this hope we were saved, but hope that is seen is no hope at all. Who hope for what they already have? Amen. That's what he's trying to tell you right there. Hope is not seen, for we are saved by hope. The biggest part of our salvation is yet to come. Our Savior's telling you, hope is coming. In Hebrews 6:11 right there. And we desire that every one of you do show the same diligence to the fullness, assurance of hope until the end. Yes. Don't stop now. Don't stop. Don't give up yet. This fight is hard. This fight is tough. But he's telling you to hang on. Don't stop now. Our greatest desire is that what we just keep on and keeping on loving each other as long as life lasts, in order to make certain that what you hope for will come true. Long as you love someone, long as you love each other, long as you care for each other, as long as you live, hope for that your soul is certain. You better love your neighbors. You better love your friend as you love yourself. Amen. You may hate yourself, but I said Jesus lives in me and I love myself. Hallelujah. And I just love you too. Amen. Glory. Hallelujah. And that's the way we need to be right there. And that last is signed from glory. In Romans 5:2. Romans 5:2. By whom also we have access by faith into this grace, wherein we stand and rejoice in hope of the glory of God. We have access to the goodness of God by faith in Christ. The hope that guaranteed our faith in Christ and bring glory to God. Hallelujah. I mean, as long as we have faith in the hope, hope in faith opens up the doorway and it brings glory to God, because we're believing in the hope of glory. And who's the hope of glory? Jesus Christ. He's the hope of glory. And if you believe in Him, you're bringing praise, honor, and glory to God Himself. Hallelujah. Hallelujah. Amen, amen. What is hope? No matter how young or how old, we all have a type of hope. When I was young, I was at one time. When I was young, I had hope. It was hope in the world. Understand? I had hope, but it was hope in the world. Amen? When I got a little older, I had a different type of hope. A hope and looking for good things of the world. See, I had hope when I was younger, young and stupid. Then I got a little older and I had hope of the world. I done got a little older, but still stupid. You understand what I'm saying? Because I'm not looking at the true hope. And now, I done got a whole lot older. There's a different type of hope. When I was younger, there was a hope. And I had was lust and sin of the world. And when I got a little older, it was still sin. It was still lust and sin. But now I done got a whole lot older and I got wiser. And the hope I have is in the Lord. Amen. Because without hope, what do you have? Amen. You can have hope of the world, of sin and lust. And I'm here to tell you, I thank God that He was with me where I was and kept me safe and protected me and put my feet on the path of righteousness. Now I have the hope of glory. Hallelujah. And if I was to die tonight, there's a hope in me. Hallelujah. It's a hope. You know what the hope would be? It's not hope for me going. I have faith that I'm going, because hope opened faith up right there. It'll be the hope I will see you there. That will be the hope that would be there. And also tell us in Matthew 11:28, come to me all who labor and is heavy laden, and I will give you rest. He will give you that rest. He'll give you that rest that you need. Amen. I mean, are you tired? tired today? Are you weary today when you just allow that hope of glory to enter into your life and into your heart and to your mind? Oh, all this so simple, lustful stuff right there. Let me tell you what, there's pleasures in sin for a season, but I'm telling you what, in sin there's sure to be death. Amen? For the wages of sin is death. Play around with sin, and I'm here to tell you, there's death in sin. Amen? But praise God, there's eternal life into Jesus Christ, though, into the hope of glory. Hallelujah. He will give you that rest tonight. And it also tells you again in Psalm 33:22 right there, let your steadfast and love, O Lord, be upon us, even as we hope in you. At the start, it said, faith, hope, and love, and it is the love of God is what's greater than all, that He opens up the door to give you hope, give you faith, and give you love. But without the having of hope in the Lord, what do you have?
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4: 439-0035. Don't miss your miracle. Jesus, the Lord, miracles still happen Friday, November 22nd, 7 p.m. The man of God, the apostle.

0: 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The devil is a liar.
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0: Jesus is right here. He shall do it because he promised.
1: 439-0035. Don't miss your miracle. Jesus, Lord, miracles still happen Friday, November 22nd, 7 p.m. The man of God, the apostle.

takes everything out. He takes the military. Come on, shout. Shout, Jesus.

It's a revolution. It's a release. It's like a wave. It's coming. It keeps coming. They don't know how to stop it, but it's coming. It's coming to Europe. It's coming to Australia. It's coming to Africa. It's coming to China. China will be shaken from the inside. China will be shaken from the inside. It's going to sweep across the world. Guns raising up.

0: bring the worship team across this water. They talk about Azusa revival. They talk about the revival in Jilek. They talk about the revival. No weapon, I said no weapon formed against us shall prosper. The devil is a liar.
1: 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November 22nd, 7 p.m. The location is behind the Bell Ministries, 3240 P. Georgia Road, Augusta, Georgia, 30906.
0: Jesus is where? Here. He shall do it because he promised.
1: 439-0035. Don't miss your miracle. Jesus, the Lord, miracles still happen Friday, November 22nd, 7 p.m. The man of God, the apostle.
0: Revival, John Wesley, they talk about all the revivals. And they say that things happen at all times. But I'm here to say, the greatest move of God is about to hit the nations. Because in that time, they didn't not have to deal with the warfare of technology. But right now, the enemy changed strategy. And the Holy Ghost elevated strategy. He elevated the standard. Because the Bible says, when the enemy comes in like a flood, the Spirit of God shall raise a standard according to His glory. We're going to witness miracles that even the digital world will not be able to define. They'll be so more clear than 4K. They'll be more clear than 8K. They'll be more precise than AI. You thought about Elon Musk getting the rocket to drop down from the sky and landed on the hands that he created. But the miracles that God is about to do are going to be so shocking that even the medical world will not be able to disclose, to define it, to explain it. I'm talking about unusual miracles, signs and wonders. And I'm going to prophesy as I release a sound. You're going to begin to say, I walk in it, I receive it. Are you ready for that? Now lift your hands up and some miracles that are unusual are being released. Creative miracles that will challenge the digital world. That will challenge every realm. That will challenge every technology. I hear the sound. I hear it.

0: 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For more information about Apostle Ronald Solly, like him on Facebook, follow him on Twitter, or watch his live feed on Periscope, or go to our website, powerevangelism.net, or call us, 561-337-9018. 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
1: Welcome to Fig Tree Ministry Broadcast. My name is Elder Willie Carter. Thank you for joining me as we endeavor to strengthen the body of Christ through His Word. Remember, the gospel is not for everyone, only whosoever will. This is The Integrity of God, Part 2. The integrity of God is all about believing God for what He said He would do. Our scriptures covers reading from Genesis 12 and Genesis 15 and Exodus. As a recap, last time we said that this God told the serpent that the woman's seed was going to crush his head, but He did not say how, when, or where, and He did not give any details. Then He chose Noah and his family to preserve mankind through the flood. Man had become so wicked until He had to get rid of man so that all men would not be destroyed. So He found one man who was still righteous, and that was Noah. And from Noah's seed, He chose Abram to save mankind, and through mankind whom He would send a deliverer. He changed Abram's name from Abram to Abraham. Abraham had Isaac. Isaac had Jacob. And Jacob had the sons who became known as the children of Israel, or the nation of Israel. God made a covenant with Abram. And based on that covenant, that is what we're looking at, and looking at how God spoke His word to Abraham. He sought Abraham out, and He began to speak to Abraham different terms of a covenant that He said He would fulfill. And over the years, we found out by looking in the scripture that God did fulfill these promises that He made unto Abraham. And that is our basis to say that God is a God of integrity. If God fulfilled what He said to Abraham, then, and He brought those promises to fruition, then we can trust God today as believers. A part of His covenant to Abraham was included believers for today. And just like He fulfilled all of that to Abraham, then He's also going to continue fulfilling the part of the covenant unto us today, and we can believe Him. When we look at the promise He made in Genesis 15 and Genesis 12, we find that the terms of it, starting with Genesis 12, 1 through 3, we find that some of the terms are, He told Abram to leave his country, leave his kindred, go away from his father's house, go to a place that He would show him. He told him that He would make him a great nation, and that He would make his name great. Then He also told him in this covenant that he would be a blessing, and that he would bless them who would bless him,

And he would curse those who would curse him. And in him, which will cover us today, in you shall all the family of the earth be blessed. So God called Abraham and separated him and gave him his destiny and his purpose. And when Abraham heard the terms of this covenant, Abraham obeyed, and he started his journey toward the land that God had told him to go to. Then God tell Abraham more about his destiny once he got started. And he told him that unto Abraham, that he would give him the land. But remember, he had not told him the name of the land yet. And so afterwards, Abraham built an altar and he worshiped God. The next time we find God speaking to Abraham was after the separation of Lot. In verse 14, God told Abraham to lift up now your eyes and look from the place where you are, northward, southward, and eastward and westward. And now he was giving him the boundary of the land that he told him to go to. For all the land you see, I will give it to you and your seed forever. And I will make your seed as the dust of the earth, so that if a man can number the dust of the earth, then shall your seed be also numbered. Arise now, walk through the land in the length of it and in the breadth of it, for I will give it to you. And in verse 18 of Genesis 12, we find Abraham removed his tent and he came. So we see Abraham obeying God and believing him and began to walk out what God had told him to do. Now, after delivering Lot from the four kings, the word of the Lord came to Abraham in a vision, saying, "Fear not, I am your shield and your exceeding great reward." So we're telling Abraham, I am your protection. I am your government. I am your sovereignty. I am what you're going to get for following and for obeying me. He told him that your seed shall be a stranger in a land that's not yours. They shall serve that nation and be afflicted by it for 400 years. He said that he would judge that nation. They shall come out with great substance. They shall return to this place after the fourth generation. And he told Abraham that he shall die in peace and in a good old age. Next, he told him the boundary of the land. It would be from the river of Egypt to the Euphrates River. This is what God said to Abraham. And 400 years later, he brought them out as he said he would do. They came out of Egypt numerous. They were slaves for 400 years. God judged that nation, which we know as Egypt. They left with great substance. Abram became Abraham, the father of many nations. And his name was great. His seed were given the land of the people from the river of Egypt to the river Euphrates. Moses started the conquest. Joshua completed it. There is more to be said about the covenant, but we just want to look at how God kept his word. God is a God of integrity. And that is his promises to Abraham. And the fulfillment of that promise to where he fulfilled it is a microcosmic view of the Christian walk with the Father. We as Christians must know and believe that God is.

The Bible tells us that the demons believe and they tremble. We must do our part. And he does his part. He initiated it. And no man can come to the Father except through Jesus. John 14:6. No one seek him. No man come to the Father except the Father who sent Jesus draws him. John 6:44. As Abraham arose and did, so must every Christian. Believing and doing equal faith. Faith is an action. We can't stand back and look around saying we will if he wants us to have it. We will be healed if he wants us healed. We will be prosperous if he wants us prosperous. No, we must physically do something. Doing is the skeleton of the substance of our hope. Without doing, nothing will be accomplished, which is faith. We must put action to the word of God. James 2:14 tell us that without faith, faith without works is dead. We notice that after each meeting with God, Abraham did something. He began to walk through the land. He arose and he put action to what God told him to do. Another thing that we see is that there is a time span for the terms of the promises God made. Many times we want things to be instant. We don't want to wait on anything. But notice, even with Abraham, there was a time span. 25 years for the birth of Isaac. Abraham to the children of Jacob was many years. The son of Jacob to develop into a nation took about 400 years. Because when they went into Egypt, they went in as 70. And when God brought them out through Moses, there were thousands of them. Abraham saw some of the promises fulfilled, and some he did not. But Abraham believed every word of God, and so must we. We must walk out the fulfillment of the word of God. We must believe in the wisdom and the counsel of God, no matter what the circumstances and our situations are. We must never let go of his word. Romans 11:33-36 express it so explicitly. The writer of Romans wrote, "Oh, the depth of the riches, both of the wisdom and knowledge of God. How unsearchable are his judgments, his ways past finding out. For who have known the mind of the Lord, or who has been his counselor, or who has first given to him, and it shall be recompensed unto him again? For of him, and through him, and to him are all things. To him be glory forever." Amen. In Genesis 14:22, after the battle of the four kings, Abraham said to the king of Sodom, "I have lifted up my hand unto the Lord, the Most High God, the possessor of heaven and earth, that I will not take a thread, even a sachet, shoe sachet, and that I will not take anything that's yours, lest you should say, I have made Abraham rich." Abraham trusted God for his prosperity. He did not want to give a man the opportunity to say he had made or attributed to the prosperity of Abraham. Abraham truly trusted God and took God at his word. For that reason, God revealed more of his plan to Abraham. And so he does for us. The more we obey him, the more he makes known unto us his plan for us. He will order our footsteps. He is a light unto our pathway and a lamp unto our

feet. All we have to do is to trust him. Why? Because he is the God of integrity. Because we know his word is truth. Amen. If you would like to contact me, you can reach me at notforeveryone.411@gmail.com, or you may write me at Fig Tree Ministry, P.O. Box 1268, Hepzibah, Georgia 30815.

Faith that moves mountains. Today's daily walk through the Bible comes from Mark 11 and 23. I tell you the truth, you can say to this mountain, go, fall into the sea, and if you have no doubt in your mind and believe what you say will happen, God will do it for you. Because we live in a demanding world, all of us have mountains to climb and mountains to move. Moving those mountains requires faith. Are you a mountain mover whose faith is evident for all to see? Hopefully so. God needs more men and women who are willing to move mountains for His glory and for His kingdom. God walks with you, ready and willing to strengthen you. Accept His strength today. And remember, Jesus taught His disciples that if they had faith, they could move mountains. You can too. So with no further ado, let the mountain moving begin. A.W. Tozer said, faith is the gaze of the soul upon a saving God, a continuing gaze of the heart at the triune God. Again, the scripture from today's daily walk through the Bible says, I tell you the truth, you can say to this mountain, go, fall into the sea, and if you have no doubts in your mind and believe what you say will happen, God will do it for you. Mark 11:23.

Faith that moves mountains. Today's daily walk through the Bible comes from Mark 11 and 23. I tell you the truth. You can say to this mountain, go, fall into the sea. And if you have no doubt in your mind and believe what you say will happen, God will do it for you. Because we live in a demanding world, all of us have mountains to climb and mountains to move. Moving those mountains requires faith. Are you a mountain mover whose faith is evident for all to see? Hopefully so. God needs more men and women who are willing to move mountains for His glory and for His kingdom. God walks with you, ready and willing to strengthen you. Accept His strength today. And remember, Jesus taught His disciples that if they had faith, they could move mountains. You can too. So with no further ado, let the mountain moving begin. A.W. Tozer said, faith is the gaze of the soul upon saving God, a continuing gaze of the heart at the triune God. Again, the scripture for today's daily walk through the Bible says, I tell you the truth, you can say to this mountain, go, fall into the sea, and if you have no doubts in your mind and believe what you say will happen, God will do it for you. Mark 11:23.

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In Luke chapter 8, a synagogue official has implored Jesus to come and heal his only daughter. On his way, however, Jesus has taken time to heal a woman, telling her to go in peace. Now, Luke 8:49. While he was still speaking, someone came from the house of the synagogue official saying, "Your daughter has died. Do not trouble the teacher anymore." But when Jesus heard this, he answered him, "Do not be afraid any longer. Only believe, and she will be made well." When he came to the house, he did not allow anyone to enter with him, except Peter and John and James and the girl's father and mother. Now they were all weeping and lamenting for her. But he said, "Stop weeping, for she has not died, but is asleep." And they began laughing at him, knowing that she had died. He, however, took her by the hand and called, saying, "Child, arise." And her spirit returned, and she got up immediately. And he gave orders for something to be given her to eat. Her parents were amazed, but he instructed them to tell no one what had happened. Luke chapter 9. And he called the 12 together, and gave them power and authority over all the demons and to heal diseases. And he sent them out to proclaim the kingdom of God and to perform healing. And he said to them, "Take nothing for your journey, neither a staff, nor a bag, nor bread, nor money, and do not even have two tunics apiece. Whatever house you enter, stay there until you leave that city. And as for those who do not receive you, as you go out from that city, shake the dust off your feet as a testimony against them." Departing, they began going throughout the villages, preaching the gospel and healing everywhere. Now Herod the Tetrarch heard of all that was happening, and he was greatly perplexed, because it was said by some that John had risen from the dead, and by some that Elijah had appeared, and by others that one of the prophets of old had risen again. Herod said, "I myself had John beheaded, but who is this man about whom I hear such things?" And he kept trying to see him. When the apostles returned, they gave an account to him of all that they had done. Taking them with him, he withdrew by himself to a city called Bethsaida. But the crowds were aware of this and followed him. And welcoming them, he began speaking to them about the kingdom of God and curing those who had need of healing. Now the day was ending, and the 12 came and said to him, "Send the crowd away, that they may go into the surrounding villages and countryside and find lodging and get something to eat, for here we are in a desolate place." But he said to them, "You give them something to eat." And they said, "We have no more than 5 loaves and 2 fish, unless perhaps we go and buy food for all these people." For there were about 5,000 men. And he said to his disciples, "Have them sit down to eat in groups of about 50 each. They did so and had them all sit down. Then he took the 5 loaves and the 2 fish, and looking up to heaven, he blessed them and broke them and kept giving them to the disciples to set before the people. And they all ate and were satisfied. And the broken pieces which they had left over were picked up, 12 baskets full. This is The Word, reading from the Bible without comment. I'm Nicholas Hope. Listen again next time for more from the Scriptures.

0: Hey, neighbor, how do you do it?
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Welcome to another episode of My Daily Bread. Today's lesson is from Proverbs 16 and verse 9. A man's heart plans his way, but the Lord determines his steps. Thy will be done. All of us from time to time endure days filled with suffering and pain. And as human beings with limited understanding, we can never fully understand the plans of our Father in heaven. But as believers in a benevolent God, we must always trust Him. When Jesus went to the Mount of Olives, He poured out His heart to God in Luke 22. Jesus knew of the agony that He was destined to endure, but He also chose that God's will be done. We, like our Savior, face trials that bring fear and trembling to the very depths of our souls. But like Christ, we too need to seek God's will, not our own. When we learn to accept God's will without reservation, we experience the peace that He offers to wise believers who trust Him completely. Thy will be done. Proverbs 16 and verse 9. Remember the lesson. A man's heart plans his way, but the Lord determines his steps.

0: Now we continue reading from the Bible at the beginning of 2 Corinthians chapter 12. Boasting is necessary, though it is not profitable, but I will go on to visions and revelations of the Lord. I know a man in Christ who 14 years ago, whether in the body I do not know, or out of the body I do not know, God knows, such a man was caught up to the third heaven. And I know how such a man, whether in the body or apart from the body, I do not know, God knows, was caught up into paradise and heard inexpressible words, which a man is not permitted to speak. On behalf of such a man I will boast, but on my own behalf I will not boast, except in regard to my weaknesses. For if I do wish to boast, I will not be foolish, for I will be speaking the truth. But I refrain from this, so that no one will credit me with more than he sees in me or hears from me. Because of the surpassing greatness of the revelations, for this reason, to keep me from exalting myself, there was given me a thorn in the flesh, a messenger of Satan to torment me, to keep me from exalting myself. Concerning this, I implored the Lord three times that it might leave me. And he has said to me, My grace is sufficient for you, for power is perfected in weakness. Most gladly, therefore, I will rather boast about my weaknesses, so that the power of Christ may dwell in me. Therefore I am well content with weaknesses, with insults, with distresses, with persecutions, with difficulties, for...
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1: Hey everyone, welcome to Be Encouraged Today. I'm your host, Deidre Kirkland, and I'm here to deliver God's word and his encouragement for this journey we call life. So, who's ready to be encouraged today? Goodbye.

Hey everyone, thanks for joining me again. This program is going to be a little different. Usually I quote scriptures and I teach on the scriptures or I tell you what God has told me about those scriptures. But this show is going to be what God specifically told me. Now, most of you have already known that our family has been through a lot in the last few years, couple of years. It's been pretty rough on us. Pretty rough on me. I never swayed or turned my back on God. It's none of this is Jesus's fault. I know it's the enemy attacking. I know I have been in spiritual warfare for quite some time. My family has, and I just wanted to let you guys know that God spoke to me. And you know, well, whenever, let's be completely honest, whenever God speaks to me about a message, and then I relay it to you guys, it first applies to me, okay? I think it should apply to any man or woman of God that presents the word of God to somebody, to a group of people, to whether it be a church, congregation, anything like that, it should first apply to them. Well, this did. He was speaking directly to me about this. So it made me realize some things that I already knew, but sometimes we need reminding, right? So I thought, well, this is really good because it helped me. So I'm sure it'll help you guys. So I decided I was going to record this for you guys and let y'all hear it too. Okay. But, let me go ahead and just give you a summary, quick summary of all the troubles that we have had, just so you know that it's not little itty bitty things. It's a combination of things. See, I can handle problems. Understand? I can handle storms. I can handle battles. But when we start accumulating more than one battle, like I get over this battle and then I'm getting hit again, that's where it starts getting to me. And that's exactly what our family has been going through. Okay? So, many of you know some of these things. Many of you don't. All right? But this is just a summarized list, okay, of things that has happened. My mom had been placed on a ventilator. She was on a ventilator for 6 days. Doctors had given up on her, and the Lord pulled her off that ventilator, woke her up. She was in a medical-induced coma, and the Lord woke her up. My mother-in-law had breast cancer, okay? Then my mother-in-law, my father-in-law got COVID, all right? Then my father-in-law died because of complications of COVID. I got Bell's palsy right about the same time that he died. That took me 6 months to get over. That messed up a lot on me medically. Robbie lost his job. Now, his job, understand, there's six of us living in the house. We have four children. And he was our only source of income because I'm a stay-at-home mom. All right. So, me and the kids were going. I was taking the kids to school. And we were in a car accident. Someone rear-ended us. I had my truck less than 6 months when that happened. The truck that God gave me. That truck stayed in the shop getting repaired for 72 days. A grown man in our family decided that he wanted to, he was in a bad mood, and he decided that he was going to act like he was going to do a street fight to my two children. That was something hard to deal with because that took me all the way back to the old Deidre, if y'all know what I mean. And so I had to resist that, okay? A rumor of me having an affair with a church member started by another church member. That was hard. That wasn't hard for the sense of anybody believed it. It was hard that why would a church member, someone that you're actually attending church with, that you see every Sunday, why would they say something like that? So cruel, you know? My children could have easily believed that rumor. My husband could have easily believed that rumor.
the guy that I was being accused of having the affair with, his wife could have very easily, his family, I could have lost this ministry. I could have lost my position in the church. I could have lost my position on the board of that I serve in my county. I could have lost a lot of things because of somebody that just felt like it was necessary to tell a flat-out lie. And then it was hard because you're supposed to be a person of God, okay? You're not supposed to carry that kind of foolishness in God's house. So that was a problem. That was something we had to overcome together as a family. And then talking about people in the church, let me tell you this one. The very church that I admire, that I loved, that, yes, I said loved, okay. I used to pray for that church. I haven't been able to start back praying for that church. They accused my mother-in-law, because my mother-in-law was secretary for 25 years. They accused my mother-in-law of taking money, okay, and she was ultimately arrested for it. So we're still waiting on God to reveal the truth on that matter. But that's been pretty rough on all of us. Why the church would come against someone in the church so severely, that's pretty bad. Then I had more, you know, we've had a child threaten suicide. That's hard, you guys. That's really hard. Then I've had, my uncle had now he's like a brother to me. Literally, we were raised in the same house as brother and sister. So I look at him more as a brother than an uncle, but he had open heart surgery and five bypass. I don't know how to correctly say the terminology on that, but he almost died with that. Thank the Lord, you know, he had his arms around him during that whole process. My grandma that I love so much, she's in her 80s now, and so her balance is off, and she has fallen a few times. And one particular time she fell and she hit her head so hard that they thought that she had brain bleeds in her head. I've had to deal with her having breast cancer and her losing both her breasts, or losing one breast. So it's not little itty bitty quirky, I park beside somebody and they slam that car door into my truck, which, by the way, I would not like, but, you know, I'm not talking about those kind of battles. I'm talking about legit battles. I just had another child of mine literally run away from home. Like, seriously, how can all of this keep happening? And when I kept asking God, why? What am I doing wrong? Like, what is happening? Because, you know, I took a break from the ministry as far as social media and radio. But I didn't ever take a break from the pulpit, because I was up in the pulpit at the church that I'm currently attending. And so I was being obedient, and I never backed up on God. I never stopped with anything other than the social media aspect of the ministry. So what have I done? You know, I haven't backed up into the world. What have I done? Like, I haven't called any of this on to myself. Lord, tell me what's going on. Why does this keep happening to me? Because it's very hard when all of this is happening. It's very hard for me to throw up my hands and say, you know what? I don't even really care. And then you go, and then you slip back into the old lifestyle. But so that's been a struggle for me. Slipping back, getting fighting mad, wanting to fight. You understand? But I haven't. So why does it keep happening? So these are the questions that I was asking God. And I was crying my eyes out asking him. So the other day I was at work, and I was just sitting there, you know, at the job that I have.
it's not really work. I come in and I help out, just to help out for the ministry, okay? So, anyways, I was just in there. The job that I do doesn't require me to talk to anyone else if I don't want to. I do. I say hello, stuff like that, basic stuff. As far as getting into conversations, not so much. Because they're worldly. It's hard for me to listen to their stuff without it trying to attach to me. You can understand what I'm saying. I'll just go ahead and say it's like working on a construction site, if anybody understands what I'm saying, okay? The language, the subjects that they talk about, stuff like that. I don't want to play no part in that. So what I do is I take and put my earbuds in and I listen to Christian music. Well, I do that and I pray, okay? And they leave me alone because they know I'm a Christian and everything. So they're very respectful for that, and I'm appreciative of that. Like, I really appreciate that because not a lot of people are like that, but they are. So anyways, God, I was doing that, and God began to speak to me. Well, then whenever he started speaking to me so much, I literally had to write down what he was saying because I didn't want to forget. Because you know how when God speaks to you and you know, and deep down in your heart and your spirit, it gets deep down in within you and you're like, oh man, that's some good stuff. So that was my moment. That's some good stuff, right? So that's what I did. I actually wrote on a piece of pizza paper, okay, everything that he said. And now keep in mind everything that I told you that our family has went through. And that's not meaning, like, I didn't even tell you guys the effects that it's had on each member of this family. We've had to put up with the effects of that person. The temper tantrums, the throwing a fit, the crying, the shutting people out, the isolation. I mean, all these things we've had to deal with. And be understanding to, and pray through, and stick together, okay? Because you know the enemy, he wants to divide us and conquer us, correct? So we don't want to do that. We want to stay close together. We want to build us, our family is stronger than ever to stand in alliance against the enemy, to stand on front line against the enemy. And that's what we've been trying to do, okay? So anyways, God begins with, It's not the mountain or the struggle that Jesus cares about. And I thought, what are you talking about? He doesn't care about things that I care about. And he says he doesn't magnify our problems. He magnifies that we are courageous and victorious. So then I begin to think, and I began to realize God wasn't telling me that he didn't care about what I was going through. But what he does is he doesn't focus on what I was going through. He doesn't focus on that storm. He doesn't focus on the attack that the enemy gives you. He doesn't focus on that snare that the enemy tries to trap you in. He doesn't focus on any of that. He focuses on us. And he constantly follows up behind us and he says, you know what, Deidre, I understand what you're going through, but listen, you're victorious and you're courageous and you're an overcomer. That's what Jesus does. And it says, he kept on saying, so why do we magnify our situations? Why do we look at that mountain and act like God didn't give us the power to move it out of our way, right? Like, seriously, sometimes we can get so deep into the circumstance, so deep into the situation, so focused on that giant or that mountain that we forget, or not really forget, but we feel defeated. To the point where we don't feel like we can move that mountain. But God says that we can, because he says that if you have the faith of a mustard seed is teensy tiny, like itty bitty, okay? And if you have that little measure of faith, you can tell that mountain to move, and it has to. So why do we forget that in our time of need? Like, why do we get so distracted? That's exactly what's happening. We get so distracted on the situation that we forget, or we don't operate in that kind of faith, that we can just tell it to move out our way, and it's got to go. We can tell the enemy to, in Jesus' name,
He's got to go. And in Jesus' name, he's got to flee away from us. But see, we get so focused and distracted on what's going on around us. We get so clouded with the storm that we're in that we just, everything just kind of flies out the window in that moment. Okay? And we begin to go into protection mode, and we go into recovery mode. Like, we take hard hits and we feel like we can't fight back, so we have to back up a little bit. Well, we're not called to back up, you guys. We're not called to back up. We're not called to fall out on the floor and hide under a bed until it passes. We're called to go to the front line, talk to this thing, and tell it it's got to get out of our life. Do you understand what I'm saying? Okay. And it says, God doesn't focus on our trials and our troubles. He only focuses on our growth through it all. Think of it. Every trial, every trouble, every situation, every problem, every bit of bad news, everything should be growing us for the glory of God. We should be growing into stable individuals, concreted relationship with Jesus, feet fastened to the rock, no longer on sifting sand. We should be rock solid in our relationship with God. We should have mounds of faith, because with everything that you go through, your faith will grow, because God will show himself through that situation, and you'll get stronger and stronger, and you'll get more confident in God. And I think he does that kind of stuff on purpose so that our faith can grow. And it says, God has already defeated every one of our struggles and every one of our fights. See, when Jesus went to the cross, all of our little stuff that we go through, he's already defeated it. It says the enemy has already been defeated. Why do we forget about that? When we're in the middle of something, why do we forget that Jesus already carried that burden for us, and he's already, he defeated it with his life on that cross. So we are already winners. We already won. See, the enemy is defeated. He has lost. Okay? But we forget about that, right? Because we get distracted on those problems. And then he says, he's just waiting on us to realize that. He's waiting on us to realize what I just told you, that Jesus died on that cross to defeat any cancer report, any health report, any marriage collapsing and deteriorating, any sickness, any financial problems, any family problems. He's already defeated any lost jobs. He's already defeated that, you guys. The battle's already won. If you're on God's side, God's going to take care of you, okay? You're not going to fall

0: taste right.
1: Hey everyone, welcome to Be Encouraged Today. I'm your host, Deidre Kirkland, and I'm here to deliver God's word and his encouragement for this journey we call life. So, who's ready to be encouraged today?

to it. You're not going to fall. That sword's not going to take you out. Does that make sense? Do you understand? And it says, I wrote, you haven't yet, because if you're completely honest with yourself, you haven't yet, you haven't realized it yet, because if you're completely honest, if you have, then that struggle and that situation, that problem and that mountain, it wouldn't have disrupted anything within you. That's pretty rough, right? When I heard God tell me that, I was like, whoa, you're right. Because if I had already realized and I had already received the fact, and I believe it with all my heart, but I wasn't walking in it. See, there's a difference. We can believe something and we not walk in it. See, I believe Jesus died on the cross and defeated the enemy, but currently I was not walking in the fact that the enemy is defeated. Why am I fighting against him? Do you see what I'm saying? Why am I struggling so hard? Why are these attacks happening? Because I wasn't walking in that. See, I have to remind the enemy that he is defeated. You got to get away from me. You got to get away from my family. You got to get your hands out my money. Because God ordained and anointed us to have this. This ain't your stuff. You got no place in my house. You got to go. You got no place on my children. Those are my children. God gave me those children to be good stewards over, to raise up in God's word, to raise up in God's law. You don't have any claims to them. Those are my children that God has given me. And that's what I'm going to do. I'm going to raise them. So yeah, one of them may have been threatening suicide and the other one run away. But that's okay. It's not okay. But it's okay. Because they came, the one came back home. And the other one said that they weren't going to do it because God got to them. Do you understand what I'm saying? They know enough because they were raised in a godly home. They know enough to recognize God's voice. And in the middle of the storm, praise the Lord, in the middle of the storm, when they couldn't hear nothing but the loudness and the chaos that the enemy was throwing at them, and they couldn't focus on anything other than the problem and the emotion that rised up within them because of the problem or the situation. God come through all of that loud and clear and they heard him, and they stopped and they thought about it and they submitted back to God. Praise the Lord. See, the enemy doesn't like stuff like that. And I think that's what's happening with our family. See, each and every time he thinks he has us, and then we overcome it because we hear God's voice. We hear God's voice through it all. And then our focus gets right back on Jesus and nothing but Jesus. And everything could be falling around, falling apart around us, crumbling like a demolition to a building. And we don't care because we're looking at God. We're not looking at the walls crumbling around us. We're not looking at the earth shaking around us. We're looking at Jesus. And that's how we are called to do, you guys. That's what we're called to do. And God is telling us today, stop looking at the situation. Stop looking at that giant. Stop focusing on that mountain. Stop allowing these troubles and trials to accumulate in your mind, to occupy your mind constantly, for you to obsess over, for you to carry around on your shoulders. Release it to him and know that it's already taken care of. Release it and let it go. Remember it for the testimony that you overcame it. See, I remember the testimony because I overcame it. My family has overcome it. See, I'm not sitting here obsessing over it until the next thing happens. Then I go back and go, well, this happened, then this happened, then this happened, then this happened, and then now this is happening. That's what I'm doing. But some of us, it's hard. Some of us can't sleep at night because we're remembering the very first thing that happened because we haven't gotten over it yet.
because we didn't handle it and we didn't release it back into God's hands like we should have. So it's tearing us up inside. And the enemy's using that as a technique to torment us. See, that's what he does. So you have to release those things. And see, I've released them and I've gotten peace over them, but then they come back because Deidre is a little stubborn and walks back and picks it back up and goes, well, this happened first, then this happened, then this happened. And it's the combination of things that by the time I get to the last storm that I'm currently in or the last situation I'm currently in, I'm furious. So I'm no longer thinking of it. I'm not thinking about it and we're trying to resolve it spiritually. I'm tempted to have flesh in it. Do you understand what I'm telling you guys? And listen, I'm not ashamed to say that. I'm not ashamed to say it at all. Because if you're completely honest with yourself, you know you get into your flesh a lot. If you're not focused on God, you're getting in your flesh a lot. Okay? Let somebody, and I'm going to tell you how you can tell. Let somebody cut you off on the interstate. Let somebody cut you off on the highway, and then they slam on brakes and turn right there in front of you. And they could have waited on you to pass by, but they opted to do that. Let somebody cut in front of you in line, and you've been sitting there waiting all day, or what you feel is all day, and you only have a lunch break that lasts such an amount of time, and you've already ate some of that lunch break up, standing in line waiting on your food. You get in a bad mood, right? I'm about to tell somebody my piece of my mind. Yeah, you're getting in your flesh. And see, people, like, that's how I was feeling. Like, I'm about tired of the stuff that I'm having to go through. And then people around me is appearing to walk around acting ignorant. And I was very short fused on dealing with ignorant people. Okay? But that's okay, because I realize that God, I heard his voice, and it's okay. So what do you do in that situation? Do you shrink away and hide from God like Adam did, and Adam and Eve did? They hid in the bushes because they were scared that God was going to punish them for a mistake that they made. No, you own that mistake and you tell God, listen, man, I'm sorry. I got out of control. I'm sorry that I allowed my mind to go these places. I'm sorry that I did this, or I thought this way, or I behaved that way, or I reacted like this. I'm sorry. And guess what? He says, it's okay. You're forgiven. Let's just go ahead and keep on going. That's all God does. Okay? So you don't have to be ashamed of how you behave when you're going through a lot of stuff. You don't even have to be ashamed about how you focused on that mountain. But what I'm telling you right now is, don't be ashamed of it, but change your perspective. Don't focus on that mountain anymore. Because he doesn't care about it. He's not focusing on it. He's focusing on you. And he's focusing on me. And doesn't that make you feel good? That when you're in the middle of something and your mind is so clouded and it's so chaotic and it's not quiet and it's just so much going on, doesn't it make you feel good that Jesus is looking at you? He's watching us and he's protecting us. And he's just like Job. He's not going to allow but so much to happen to us. And during that time that stuff is happening, guess what? He's right there with us every step of the way, because his word says he never leaves us nor forsakes us. Hallelujah. That's the kind of God that I serve. That's the kind of God that you serve. So, until next time, God bless.

0: thank you for tuning in today to the Heaven to Earth Ministry Broadcast. This is Brother Richie Enlow proclaiming the greatest message known to man, the gospel of Jesus Christ. The gospel is the greatest piece of news that has ever come to man on planet Earth. And furthermore, the greatest thing that could ever happen in your life is for you to believe on the Lord Jesus Christ and be saved. I am reading today 2 Thessalonians chapter 2 and verse 3. Let no man deceive you by any means, for that day shall not come except there come a falling away first, and that man of sin be revealed, the son of perdition, who opposeth and exalts himself above all that is called God or that is worshipped, so that he as God sitteth in the temple of God, showing himself that he is God. Remember ye not that when I was yet with you, I told you these things? And now you know what withholdeth, that he might be revealed in his time. For the mystery of iniquity doth already work. Only he who now letteth will let, until he be taken out of the way. And then shall that wicked be revealed, whom the Lord shall consume with the spirit of his mouth, and shall destroy with the brightness of his coming. This passage of Scripture is describing two things. First, it is describing the Antichrist, the man of sin, the son of perdition, the beast of the book of Revelation, more well known as the Antichrist. I want to tell you today, he is coming. And he will be able to do all that the Bible says that he will do. But the second thing that these verses are describing is it is describing a warfare that is presently going on right now. But suddenly and abruptly, this warfare is going to end. And then and only then will this man, the Antichrist, be allowed to be revealed. Now, the Bible says that the spirit of Antichrist is already in the world. I want to tell you today that the spirit drives the flesh. In this earth, spirit is always behind the actions of the flesh. The flesh will manifest itself in the earth, but the flesh is only a puppet to the spirit. It's a spirit, whether good or evil, that is driving the flesh. So there is a spirit of anti in the world, anti-Jesus. The spirit of anti, opposed to God, or in place of Christ, anti-Christ, anti-God, anti-Bible, anti-truth, anti-righteousness, anti-love. All of the marks and the attributes of God right down the line. The spirit of the world, the spirit of Antichrist, is against and opposed all of these things of God. But this spirit of the Antichrist, or sin, or the spirit of the world, it's already here and it's already at work. And that is where this warfare comes into play. 2 Thessalonians 2 and 6. He says, and now you know what withholds, that he might be revealed in his time. Something is withholding and preventing this man of sin, the Antichrist, that he cannot yet be revealed, or he cannot yet step up and do what he's going to do. There's a withholding force present right now, inhibiting him, preventing the devil. He's not allowed yet to step up. The time is not yet here. This is a warfare that's going on, keeping him and preventing him from being revealed. But what is this withholding force? What is it? Well, let's look at verse 7. Only he who now letteth will let, until he be taken out of the way, and then shall that wicked man be revealed. It is a he that is withholding. And it says only he will who now letteth will let. This would have been better translated restrain rather than let or letteth. Restrain. So this he is restraining the spirit of the world. This he is hindering,
1: preventing withholding like a roadblock in the way. But there's coming a point in time when this he is going to be taken out of the way, out of the path of the devil and the Antichrist. The masculine pronoun he. I know you're thinking the body of Christ or the church is the bride of Christ. But when the church is spoken of in the scriptures as a body, it's always masculine, he. Why is that? Because the body without the spirit is dead. The Holy Spirit, the Holy Ghost, is the he that indwells the church and derives and directs the actions of the body of Christ, the church, in the earth. You know, Jesus is a he. You know that. The Holy Ghost is a he. Well, if they are living and dwelling and filling us in this earth today, the church is he. That's why the Bible says, be filled with the Spirit. Be led by the Spirit. Walk in the Spirit. But the masculine he, the church, is going to one day be taken out of the way, suddenly and abruptly. This phrase, taken out, let's look at it a little closer. It means to be removed, or that there is going to be an exit. But it to be taken out does not imply that the church will voluntarily leave. In other words, it will not be of our own doing, but it will be another higher power which will remove us and take us out of the way. Let me put it to you like this. If I was to come over to your house, walk in your front door and begin to speak with you, but then I turn and I say goodbye and I turn and I open the door and I walk out your door, I leave, I make my own exit. That shows, if I do that, that would be by my own willingness. I voluntarily leave. But that's not the restrainer, the way it's worded here. We're not going to voluntarily leave this world, but we're going to be taken out, or we're going to be caught up. And no man knows the day or the hour. I'm describing the rapture of the church. Just like Lot was taken out, he was snatched out of Sodom by a higher power. John in the book of Revelation was caught up unto heaven, taken out, not of his own doing. Not voluntarily, but suddenly snatched up or caught up. So we are here today, and we are the restrainer. We are withholding, we are inhibiting the spirit of the world and sin and unrighteousness and ungodliness. We are preventing. This is warfare. You know, the devil cannot do presently all that he wants to do. He's doing a lot, sure. But he wants to deceive even more. He wants to steal, kill, and destroy even more than he is. But he's not fully able. Why? Because we are here, the restrainer. And how? We're in his way. We're in his path. Warfare. How do we restrain the world of evil? How do we do it? One of the ways we do it is we pray. We bombard heaven. We bombard heaven with our prayers. We pray against evil. We pray against crime and violence. We pray against the powers of darkness. We activate spiritual warfare. We activate, yes, even angels sometimes. We put on the whole armor of God and we stand against the powers of darkness. We fight a good fight of faith. We stand up and we speak up against sin and evil. Not only do we pray, but we fast. And when we fast, we add power to our prayer life. We activate the power of God when we fast. Fasting and praying makes us spiritually discerning. It makes us spiritually stronger that we can restrain even more. And God has called you to do that.

0: We preach the gospel. We take the sword of the Spirit. We use the spiritual spiritual weapon of the Word of God, and words are so powerful. And this is our mandate, our mission, to speak against evil, to tell and to declare what is contrary to God in this earth and what violates morality and holiness and decency. Yes, we are to stand up and speak up. The world doesn't like it. Psalms 2 and verse 1. Why do the heathen rage and the people imagine a vain thing? The kings of the earth set themselves, and the rulers take counsel together against the Lord. There that is, anti, against the Lord and against His anointed, saying, let us break their bands asunder and cast away their cords from us. Against the Lord and against His anointed, we are the Lord, because the Lord is, we are His body, and He's the head of the body, and the Holy Ghost is in the church, the body. Bands. Let us break their bands, the world says. Let us cast away their cords. Bands is something, and cords is something that ties men up. Limitations. You know, God's standards of and God's laws and rules, they are limitations. Like cords that bind and tie up the world. They say, let us break free from these bands and these cords. Let us cast them away from us. When the church is taken out, remove, they will say, good riddance. In the tribulation as it begins, they will say, finally, that bunch, they are out of our hair, they are out of our way, and they cannot tie us up any longer. So the hindrance will be removed. The church, the Holy Ghost filled church, the restrainer, the roadblock that's in their way, the roadblock of our prayers going up to heaven is one day going to cease, because we're going to be taken out. And there's going to be nothing left here in this world but darkness. No influence of righteousness and good and evil. The withholding force will be removed. And then and only then will that man of sin, the Antichrist, be able to be revealed. And he will be unchecked then. He will be unrestrained then. He will be unhindered then. And then and only then will power be allowed to come to him for him to do what he will do. The salt of the earth is the church, will be removed. Salt preserves. But when the light of this world is removed, and when the salt is removed and we're no longer in the way, you think it's bad now, it will be unimaginably terrible then. 42 months of wrath will be poured out, because the church will no longer be here. You know, wrath cannot be poured out yet, because we are still here. We are not the children of wrath. We are not appointed to wrath, the Bible says. We are God's wife. We are His children. And God is not a wife abuser, and He is not a child abuser. But when we are gone, there's going to be nothing to hinder, to restrain. And then the Antichrist will have his day. The spirit of Antichrist is already here. It's just waiting on him. It's ready for him. And Satan will enter a man at that time. And he will have a short time. 42 months. Or 7 years. Tribulation period. 42 months. The last half of the tribulation period. He will be able to do what he cannot right now do. In fact, he cannot even be yet revealed. You are that hindrance, brothers and sisters. Are you standing up and speaking up? Are you modeling Christ? Are you putting on the armor of light? Are you modeling Christianity? Is the world seeing you? The fruit of the Spirit, are they witnessing that in you? Are you a restrainer? Are you a dissenting voice? God bless you today.
1: Definitely our time is up for today, but we hope that this word has been a real blessing to you. If you want to be saved today, if you feel right now an inner tugging at your heart, that is the Holy Spirit. The Holy Spirit is drawing you. He is knocking on your heart's door. I'm about to lead you in prayer, and I just want you to call out to God and make these words sincerely your very own. Heavenly Father, in Jesus' name, I ask you to come into my heart and to forgive me of my sins. Wash me with your blood, the blood that Jesus shed at the cross of Calvary. Heavenly Father, I know I'm not good enough, and I cannot save myself, but I know that Jesus died for me, and He hung in my place, and He is my sacrifice. Holy Spirit, I invite you into my heart and life.
0: Make me a

0: new person. Make me a new creation from this day forward. Give me a desire and a thirst and a hunger for your presence and your word. And thank you for saving me today. In Jesus' name, amen. Well, if you prayed that prayer and you received Christ into your heart and life today, or if this ministry has blessed you in any way, we would love to hear from you. It would really be an encouragement to us. A special member of my family is coming now to tell you how you can do just that.
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2: He can move mountains.
3: Hello, this is Trixie and Milton Sanders of the Meeting Place of Barnwell Ministries. We are a ministry that seeks to reveal God's truth to a dark world and also to encourage the saints of God that this is not our home. We are only passing through. We are a church without walls, one that seeks to please Almighty God in all that we do. Our focus is on those that are broken and don't know what to do or where to turn. We can be reached on Facebook at the Meeting Place of Barnwell. Now, let's go and see what will Almighty God speak in your life today.
2: Hide me from the rain. Has he ever covered you? Come on, my God is awesome. My God
4: is... Thank you for the opportunity to minister to you something that Almighty God has laid on my heart. It's not an easy message, nor is it or will it be popular. If I fail to preach the whole counsel of the Word of God, I have failed he that has called me and equipped me as a minister of the gospel of Jesus Christ. I decree and declare before this people and all that may later hear this message by whatever means, I choose to be found faithful unto Almighty God versus a pleaser of man or even still yet an ear tickler. I refuse. Many gravitate to what makes us feel good, but there are still yet a remnant, thanks be to God, that will provide you with clear direction from the scriptures and then simply say, now you choose. I am just the watchman that Almighty God has placed on a wall, the wall of your heart, the feeder of your spirit man to warn, to sound the trumpet of dangers, of things and traditions that many continue to participate in, that Almighty God clearly states we are to have no part. Today is going to be different, in that there will be more scripture and less of Milton, which is always a good thing. I start by saying that we love and care for each of you. I would highly recommend, get out your notepads, get your pens, pencils, whatever the case may be, so that you can go back at a later time and study these scriptures for yourself. The title of this message would simply be, What's the Harm? What is the harm? You have to bear with me. I'm dealing with some sinuses issues. But this week, I ask our baby daughter, what do you think about Halloween? Is it okay to participate in? And I was astounded in what she said. And I quote, I don't see anything wrong with it. It's a time that we could dress up. We could have a little fun. Perhaps scare a few kids and get all sorts of candy. And I thought back in my childhood how I probably would have said the very same thing. But now as a father, but more so as a minister, you know it, I went straight to the scripture, straight to the word for what I, not for what I think or feel or even have heard, no longer matters to me if it does not line up with the word of the living God. But I want to start by simply saying, as found in Romans, the 3rd chapter, 23rd verse, for all have sinned and come short of the glory of God. We had participated in things that at some point in time that simply didn't feel right, but we often continued. Perhaps because others were doing it or our parents did it, so therefore we do it. Again, what's the harm? Let's see what the scripture says in What's the Harm? First scripture is found out of Hosea 4 and 6. Hosea 4 and 6, and my people are destroyed for a lack of knowledge. Because thou hast rejected knowledge, I also reject thee, that thou shalt be no priest to me. Seeing thou hast forgotten the law of thy God, I also will forget thy children. A very, very strong statement, but a statement that is needed to be placarded on the walls of our churches today. Our people are destroyed for a lack of knowledge because they have rejected knowledge. Knowledge has been rejected. The word has been rejected. We pick and choose different parts of the Bible. Therefore, we reject. As James says in chapter 4, verses 17, therefore to him that knoweth to do good and do it not, to him it is sin. To know good and do it not is counted as sin. Guys, we live in a time and in a season and situations in our churches and things that are going on in and around us that we must take heed. We must stand on God's holy word. Otherwise, we will fall for anything. In Mark 7, 6, there is a people that honored me with their lips, but their hearts is far from me. 7 reads, how about in vain do they worship me, teaching the doctrine and commandments of men? For laying aside the commandments of God, ye hold the traditions of men, as washing pots and cups, as many other such like things you do. What have we allowed to creep into our lives that we just do now out of routine? We do because everybody else is doing. We put up the decorations and we do all these things because we have been ingrained from our forefathers and our parents and our grandparents that they did it. Therefore, we will continue on to traditions. Guys, when do we go to the Word and pull from the Word and see what Christ says that we are to do and the things that we are not to do? This is where that after the conversation with my daughter that I turned to the Scripture and begin reading her some things as I will do you. In 1 Peter 1 and 15, but as he which hath called you is holy, so be ye holy in all manner of conversation, because it is written, be ye holy, for I am holy. Leviticus 20 and 22. Ye shall therefore keep all my statutes and all my judgments and do them, that the land whither I bring you to dwell therein, spurn you not out, and ye shall walk in the manners of the nations which I cast out before you. For they committed all these things, and therefore I abhor them. But I say unto you, ye shall inherit their land, and I will give it unto you to possess it, a land that floweth with milk and honey. I am the Lord your God, which have separated you from the other people. Ye shall therefore put differences between clean beast and unclean, between unclean fowl and clean. Ye shall not make your sons abominable by beast or by fowl or by any other manner of the living thing that creepeth on the ground, which I separated from you as unclean. And ye shall be holy unto me, for I the Lord am holy, and have severed you from other people. You have been cut from others, that you shall or should be mine. A man also, or woman, that hath a former spirit, or that is a wizard, shall surely be put to death. They shall stone them with stones. Their blood shall be upon them. Deuteronomy 18 and 9. When thou art come into the land which the Lord thy God giveth thee, thou shalt not learn to do after the abominations of those nations. There shall be none found among you, any one that maketh his sons or daughters to pass through the fire, or that use divination, or any observer of times, or any enchanter, or witch, or a charmer or a consulter with familiar spirits, for the wizard nor necromancer, for all that do these things am an abomination unto the Lord. Because of these abominations the Lord thy God doeth drive them out from before thee. Thou shalt be perfect with the Lord thy God. As found in Ephesians 5:11, we are to have no fellowship with unfruitful works of darkness, but rather reprove them. Or as I often say, we must, as saints of God, expose them. We must bring them to the forefront. As I asked my daughter, and now I ask you, should we, as born-again children of Almighty God, children of the light, children that should know to abstain from all forms of darkness, is it okay for us to participate in not only Halloween, but all the things of darkness? Many try to take things and spend them for good. I've been there. We've done those things. But then I went to the scriptures and God changed my traditional way of thinking. Here is the real question to ask. If I were an onlooker, how could I separate you and the things that you either are and or will participate in from the world? Think about what I just asked. How can I separate you in the crowd from everyone else? How are you separated? We are to be on a hill for all to see. It is expected for the world to do and say things of this world. However, per the scriptures we touched on today, there is also an expectation of those that are committed to the case of Christ. What signals are we sending when we take part in these things? Can Almighty God take part in the things of darkness per the scripture? Surely not. Again, what does the scripture say? And how will he, Jesus Christ, how will he feel in the things that we do, in the places that we go, in the things that we say, in the things that we participate in? How will he feel? Can he leave the very abodes of heaven and come and dwell in you and be comfortable? Final scripture found in 2 Corinthians, the 6th chapter, the 16th verse. And what agreement hath the temple of God with idols? For ye are the temple of the living God. As God hath said, I will dwell in them and walk in them and will be their God, and they shall be my people. Wherefore come out from among them and be you separated, saith the Lord, and touch not the unclean thing, and I will receive you and will be a father unto you, and ye shall be my sons and daughters, saith the Lord. What a scripture. Again, what's the harm? Now you choose this day in whom you will serve, and the things that you will do, and the things that you will allow to go on in and around your life. Just be prepared to give an answer. Again, what's the harm?
0: Again, this is Milton Sanders. In closing, there is but one way that leads to heaven according to John 14:6. Almighty God loves you regardless of where you've been or what you have done. All he has ever wanted is simply for you to repent and turn from your sins, confess him as Lord and Savior of your life, and believe in your heart that God raised him from the dead. According to Romans 10:9, you, sir, ma'am, boy, or girl, shall be saved. Again, this is Milton Sanders of the Meeting Place of Barnwell. We can be reached via Facebook at The Meeting Place of Barnwell. Thank you for tuning in today. God bless.
1: 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This is Elizabeth George. We must be learning, growing, and understanding the Bible. 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
6: Time to come together today in the name of Jesus. Say, we bind the strong man in every person. Say, you hear me, strong man? You are bound. You are weak. Hold that in. You are defeated in the name of Jesus. You understand me? Jesus defeated you at the cross. You hear me? Any spirit that came in this place, not of God, bind you up. Command you to leave in the name of Jesus. Let me have that blue glove over yonder. Out you go in the name of Jesus. Say, Jezebel, you're not wanted in this place, so out you go. You can't have this place anymore in the name of Jesus. Yeah, you hold those two there for a moment. Let's do this right here for a minute. Oh, hold that doing. Y'all ready? Just getting it all set up. We had to find this. Is there a sock over there? Bring that white sock. We're going to need that. Hold that. Have that black. You know, with the tug of war, what they do, they get it tied right in the middle. They put a flag right in the middle of it. Anybody ever seen that? Yeah, man. God said, you tell them. He said, you talk to them about a real simple illustration. Talk to them about tug of war. He says, they don't realize what's going on. He said, I want you to tell them what's happening to them right now. Show them what's happening. You're right in the middle of a tug of war and you don't know it. All of you. Every one of us. Let me have one in. Hold that other end in there. Come up here, bro. Come on up here. I'm looking at the weight. No, the one behind you right here. Come. I'm looking at the weight class right now. Come right here. You'd be too big. You'd probably be a little too big. You'd be a little too small. You'd probably be just about right. Yeah, get right here in the middle. Y'all got me in the middle? Y'all see it in the middle, everybody? We're going to put it in the middle right here. Now, let me tell you how they tell you to do this here. You're going to do the game. The one who's over the game, they stand on the rope. That way there, it's a fair pull. Nobody pulls before it's time. Y'all don't know they do that, do you? So you came to church today to learn that on the tug of war, they stand on the rope. The one that's over the rope stands on it to give it a fair game. You know who's standing on your rope right now? God's standing on your rope right now. He's making it a fair game today. He's standing. He's taking all the pressure off. He's letting you know it's a fair, even fight. Somebody shout amen. Somebody said, I didn't know all this here. Let's raise our hands and pray then. Father, we love you. Thank you for today. Thank you for your blessing. I pray over the message. Lord, I pray that you would just touch the hearts and the lives of the people today as we speak about the tug of war. Help me deliver what you would want me to share to these your people today. We'll give you glory and praise, Father, for all that you share with us today. In Jesus' name we pray, everybody says, amen. Bill, you can be seated just for a moment. Billy, you can be seated. So we're just going to talk a moment about how they do the tug of war. I'm going to get you, sir, in a moment, I'm going to go get you, then I'm going to get you as well, okay? And then I'm going to get you, and then I need another small, the little blonde girl right here. I'm going to need her in just a little bit right here. All right? But there's strategy in the way that they do this here. So what they do is they stand here in the rope and they get everybody ready to go. And there's strategy in winning the tug of war. Now, they used to have tug of war back in the early 1900s. It was the Olympics. Some talk about the Olympics, the World Olympics. And they did that for some 20, 25 years. They had the Olympics, tug of war. Did y'all realize they had that, tug of war? Well, now they don't have it in tug of war. Because they had to downsize all the games, so they took the tug of war out. And now they do have a World Olympics or World Games, and that this is part of the World Games. And there are teams, and there is strategy in which they do this here. God said, I want you to talk about tug of war today. Tell my church that they are in a tug of war and they don't even know it. Did I give you one there, brother, in Galatians chapter 5 and verse 19? Let's look at Galatians chapter 5 and verse 19 for a moment. I think that's the one I gave you. Whichever one I gave you in Galatians, whatever. Look what he says here. This is what's going on here. For the flesh lusteth against the spirit. And what else does it say? And the spirit against the flesh. And these are contrary to one to the other, so that ye cannot do the things that you would. Isn't that crazy? Is that right here in the Bible that talks about a battle that's going on. Now, you can't move. You say right here. You cannot move. Look here, you're on the tug of war side right here. Everything that you can't pull with this, I'm going to have to move, all right? Everything they do on tug of war has strategy. So let me tell you how they tell you to do this here. Which one? Brother, hurry, come. I want you to get on this side. I want you to get right here. Come and get right here. And I want, who did I say? Come here, brother, run. And then who was the child? Come here with me. Now, what I want you to do is I want you to get right here. You can pick the rope up. Pick the rope up there. Pick the rope up here. And you can get in the middle. Get in the middle. The middle of the rope. Everybody on the same side. Everybody on the same side. Everybody on the same side. Yeah, come right here for me. And you're going to get right here in the middle. Okay? Now listen. Strategy. They tell you to put the strong in the back. Put the strong up front. And you put the lesser, I didn't say weak, the one that are lesser in the middle. It's strategy. This is a winning team. This is how they do this. They know that if they do this, that they have strategy in winning. Now, I want you to slide back. I want you to taunt the rope up a little bit. Tie the rope up. Put your hands back. Go. You got to move back a little bit. Move on back with her, with him. Move on back. Move on back. Move on back. Now, where is... did I have the blue gloves given? Hurry. Did I have both of them? Was there another one there? Now, this is how they do this. I'm going to do it here on the floor so that you can see it right here. So there's his mark, and it's measured the same from the center. You see what I mean? So your mark is to get that center over that blue. Your job is to get this on this side of the blue. Everybody say, this is what is called traditional tug of war. Let's talk about some rules. The rules in this here are that you cannot take the rope. You cannot put it on your shoulder. Put it on your shoulder. Like you were going to pull it like that. You can't put it on your shoulder. It has to be on the side. You cannot take your arm. You can't take your arm and take your rope and lock it down like that. You can't do the rope. Do it down like that. See how he's doing that? It's against the rules. It has to be straight. It has to be like this, okay? There is a way, though. Oh, I guess the best way to do it. Brother, run that little video up there that I have. Get that one ready. There's a little video. It's only 2 minutes. I hope YouTube don't take me down for showing a two-minute video. You know, last week they took everything down I showed. Did y'all know that? So I must be showing something right. If YouTube won't let it go on there, you must be showing something good about Jesus. You ready? Watch now. Take the strain. Put their foot in. Y'all do it. Take the strain. Put your foot down. Rope to center. Let me have it this way a little bit. Right there. Rope to center. Now, see how they're leaning? See how they dig? Now watch, look at the basic position here. They teach this. God said, tell them they're in tug of war. They don't know it. You don't even know how to fight. My job is to instruct you. Center of gravity. You can change your center of gravity by the way you grab the rope and then lean backwards. If you would just lean. Look at that. Lean. All you gotta do is lean. Look, lean. Is this crazy? You're gonna, we're gonna walk backwards. Look. See how we're gonna walk together? Watch. Walk together. Walk together. See how they walk together? They're not doing their own thing. They're walking together. Walk together. Walk together. Walk together. Walk together. Say it. Walk together. Power walk. Look side to side. Power walk. That's your power walk. See it? Absorb. Now watch. They're pulling hard. Now they're gonna let them. Look. Let them pull. Wear them out. Wear them out. Wear them out. Counterattack. We got to practice. It's crazy, isn't it? Someone said, we didn't know we had all this in tug of war. Yeah. Isn't this crazy? You see how they absorb the pull. You see how that they was a constant walk. They walked together in unison. You see, what people don't realize is that what God said, the flesh lusteth against the spirit against the flesh, that you cannot do the things that you would. Well, what's this one here? Now, this just for simplicity, don't yank people down or anything like this here. But this side right over here, we're going to let this one here, you're going to be the flesh. Look at it here. You're the flesh side right here. This side over here is going to be the what? The spirit side. All right? Somebody got to have to help me out here do this here. Don't everybody jump up here and run up here and help me at one time. Doesn't matter. Just need to come. Come right here. Rachel, come help me do this. Right here. Okay, so you ready? Dana, come do this here. Don't try to run out of here. Okay, so this is the what side over here? Okay, so what I need you to do is hang this right here. And look at this right here.
7: Okay.
6: Look at that. You got to open. You can clip it right there off the top of it or open it up, whatever you want to do. You see this one right here? Rachel, come do this right here. See that right there?
7: Yes, sir.
6: Now, clip that on there. Look at this. It's going to get real tight here in just a moment. It's going to get real tight. It's all right, Rachel. That's good. That's good, Rachel. All right. Y'all see it? Now, here's what's happening right here. What happens here is that this is the flesh on the right side, and this is the spirit. This is the Holy Ghost on this side. Okay? Let's do it this way here. You go to McDonald's. It's wrong. It's always wrong. You pull up to the window, and let me tell you what gets ready to happen now. What's happening, now this is the spirit, this is the good side, but why is this on that side? Because what this side's trying to do is do away, is to defeat love and trying to let it come this way. Let it come. They get hate right in the middle. See what I mean? Do you understand? Let hate show up. Now let's go the other way. And what this side's trying to do, hold it right there, is try pull on it. You're trying to get love right there in the middle. See what I'm getting at? It depends on which side wins, whether or not you win. Because if it loses, you lose. Understand? So, move it on back a moment. Put it right in the middle. In the middle, to the ground, rope to the ground. Every day, all the way to the ground. Is there another ground y'all don't know? The floor, say the floor. To the floor. You wake up in the morning time, and what's your prayer? This is a fresh day. Thank you for today. What else are we going to say? Lord, lead me, guide me, show me, be with me. Everything you want me to be today, I want to do. All of a sudden, God says, here's what I want you to do. I want you to walk in the Spirit, pick up the rope. And the devil on the other side, the tug of war begins, picks up the rope. Wait a minute, don't snatch me off of here. Okay, you can begin your day. Not yet. Oh, look at us here. Downstairs, everything's fine. You did some praying, or let me tell you how it works like this here. You get up in the morning time, we need to go read our Bible and pray some. Huh? Wait a minute. Which side wins? Tug of war. You tell me which one's the tug of war. You tell me who won before they got out of the house. Who won that tug of war? You know, they have different, you know, they don't do tug of war one time. You know that, right? I mean, it's, you know that, right? They don't bowl one game. They bowl several games in a set to see who wins the tournament. So you're going to do this many times during the daytime. You're going to do this a lot in your life. You're going to learn this. God says, tell my people they're in a tug of war. They don't know it. And listen here, you think that life has been difficult to this point? Wait till you see what's coming. And you're going to have to learn to walk. Put up Galatians, what was it, Galatians 5? Get that one ready to go all the time. Learn to walk in the Spirit. For the flesh lusts against the Spirit. And the Spirit against the what? Flesh. And these are contrary one to the other. So that you cannot do the things that you would do or how you should respond. You don't respond the way you're supposed to respond. Well, I just had a chip on my shoulder. It's always been, yeah, I just go to McDonald's, and guess what happens when you go to McDonald's? And it's not right. You ready? Look at this here. Here we go. How did you respond to them? How did you respond to them? How did you respond, everybody? Hate. You drive off and you go over and you say, oh, Lord, what do you say? Oh, forgive me, Lord. We're going to reset it back to center. You get on to work. Go on to work that day. Go on there. Do what you're supposed to do at work. You walk in and there's the person or the boss that you don't like. And how do you respond to him with an attitude? You ready? How do you respond? Do you respond, the tug of war begins, pull? Pull? You tell me who wins. All depends on, if he better not say nothing to me. He better not say nothing to me. If he says something, I'm going to give him a piece of my mind. Somebody shout amen. And that tug of war begins. Or you're going to get involved with some people at work. Friends, co-workers. I'm telling you what, I know because I work with people. And I knew that if I had to supervise people and that they were paired up with another pair, so I wasn't over the pairing. But I was over the people. That when I realized that that person was paired with that person, I said, it's not going to be a good day for me. Right. I got some problems already. Because one of those already influences the other because of this right here. It's a tug of war. And if you just get the people separated, they have a good attitude. Does this make sense? And I'm telling you, sometimes it's you. God's saying it's you he's talking about. And they know that you're influenced by bad people. Or you go to school. Get up, let's go to school. He don't have to go to school long to know that there's good people and bad people. Does that make sense? And it depends on who you get around, which one's going to pull you or pull you in that direction. And what you need to do in life. And then it's going to come. There's going to be things that's going to happen in life to where you are, listen here, It comes time to go to church. Easy to say, I'm not going to go today. I'm going to stay at home today. I'm just not going to go. I don't feel like going. I'm not going to go. Wait a minute. Pull. What's the tug? Pull it back and forth. Well, I don't know if I'm going to go or not. I don't know if I'm going to go or not. See what I'm getting at? You're in a tug of war all the time. It's just back and forth on every decision that we decide to make. Whether or not, look at this one here. It's like this morning, it come time for me to get ready to do my sermon, and I'm up. What time did I get up? At 5? I got up at 5 this morning. I got to go pray. I got to get everything finalized. And I'm going down there. Devil says, nobody will know whether you get up or not or pray or not. I said, I'm getting up. He's telling me that, and I'm talking about tug of war. I'm getting up, and I'm going to pray. Somebody shout amen. Somebody shout amen. Because guess what he's trying to do? He's trying to tug against me so that I don't get up and pray Because if you understand, that is where the power of God is at, is in your prayer and your preparation and what God's going to do for you. You're in a tug of war, everybody. Now, we can take this here. You can plug it all the way down to every decision you make in life. It's a tug of war. Your tug of war should be like this here. What does the Bible say? And if it says it in the Bible, then that is what you lean against. You lean towards whatever's in the Bible. Not against what a person says or a friend says or what does the Bible say. And whatever the Bible says, then that's what we're going to lean towards. And that's what I'm going to preach, and I'm going to direct you towards that, and I'm going to show you the right way, because I'm going to tell you you're in a tug of war and you don't know it. And many of you fail. Many people fail the tug of war. They don't have the state. Listen here. You see how I showed you that strategy? You didn't. If I was to get you up here with a team, our team, and we've never been trained, we would lose. You get us against the team that's got together, let me tell you how to do this here. The strong in the front, the lesser strength in the middle. I'm going to show you how to lean, hold it, and lean backwards. You just lean backwards. Don't try to pull it. Just plant your feet and just lean backwards. He's going to keep you up. You're not going to fall because he's going to try to pull you up. But just lean backwards. You've got all your weight against it already. You're going to do the same thing. You'll do the same thing. And they're going to, have you ever seen them when they finally let go of the rope? All of them fall, go that way? Oh, they all gave up. They all go in the direction they wanted to go because they all gave up. So the enemy knows strategy. And he has a strategy against all of us. This right here is the demonic realm against you. These are the things that are in you. That is a stronghold that is against you. Right here. And this right over here represents the Holy Spirit. Listen here. In Galatians 5, it talks about these things here. Look here. Love, joy, peace, long-suffering, gentleness, goodness, faith, meekness, temperance, and against such there is no law. How many did I just name then? Let's do it. Y'all do it for me. Can you count for me? Love, joy, peace, long-suffering, gentleness, goodness, faith, meekness, temperance, and against such there is no law. How many? Nine. Now the works of the flesh are these. You ready? It's this side right here. This is the flesh side. Watch this, Neil. Adultery, fornication, uncleanness, lasciviousness, idolatry, witchcraft, hatred, variance, emulations, wrath, strife, sedition, heresies, envyings, murders, drunkens, reveling, and such like. How many? 18. Twice the amount in the flesh as it is to walk in the Spirit. Twice the amount in the flesh pulling against you as it is walking in the Spirit. Is this not crazy? It's in your Bible just like that. If you didn't ever come to church today, you didn't learn anything, the fruit of the Spirit is 9. The works of the flesh are 18. It takes twice the amount to work against the Spirit. And guess what the enemy does? He knows how to gang up on you. And he works together in gangs. So if you're going to be successful in defeating the enemy, then you're going to have to understand you're in a tug of war. And you're going to have to yield to the Spirit. Let the Spirit do the work. If you will yield to him, then it's going to be a whole lot easier. Watch this one here. Just say this is an even side now. And I'm the fourth man right here, the fourth man in the fire. So just say it's an even pull. Y'all pull together evenly. You pull, but all of a sudden I say, no, I'm going to do exactly what I want the Holy Spirit to do. Let me have it. See how it's easy to do? See what I'm getting at? It was unfair, wasn't it? Why was it unfair? Because I leaned that way. What's this one here? Now this way right here, I'm not going to walk in the Spirit. I'm going to walk. It's an even match. You ready? I'm going to walk in the flesh. See what I let get in the middle of everything? What? Hate. See what I'm getting at? And I'm the one who will. Y'all can give it up, guys. Come on, give it up right here. Hey, they serious about this game up here, aren't they? The devil's serious about this thing. You have to be serious about it as well. Walking in the flesh, walking in the Spirit. So you say, everybody, say, well, then what are some of the keys? What's the key to walking in the in the spirit. Let me just give you a few of them. I got 45 of them. Right? No, I don't. I just got a few of them right now. I got a few things I just want to share with you. There's a scripture called James chapter 1 and verse 12. Put this one up. Blessed are those who endure temptation. They will receive a crown of life. Y'all stay with me. Let's look at this one here. Here's key number one. So we say, tell me, how do I walk in the Spirit? How do I do it? Ask me, how do I do it? Bring your thoughts in control of the Holy Spirit. Philippians 4:18, put it up. Finally, brothers, sisters, whatever is true, noble, right, pure, lovely, admirable, if anything's excellent or praiseworthy, think on these things. Think on the right things. You must guard your thoughts. Guard your thoughts. Next thing you know, you're thinking about this person, that situation. Think about the right. Look at this one here. Give me key number two. Say, I want the key number two. How do we do it? Don't miss a day. Meditate on the Word of God every day. Every single day. I don't care how you do it. Every single day, I want you to do this here. Meditate on God's Word. I want to show you this. I was at church, little church up in up in Deering, Georgia, and the pastor was preaching. He was an older man. He was preaching. He walked up to me. He grabbed his Bible. He did this right here. Opened up his Bible, handed it to me. We were singing praise and worship, and he opened it up, pointed right there, and God said, "That's your scripture." And it was Psalm 91. He did not know that I was memorizing Psalm 91. I was actually memorizing Psalm 91 at that time. Day and night, I was memorizing Psalm 91. I would ride down the road. He that dwelleth in the secret place of the Most High shall abide in the shadow of the Almighty. I will say of the Lord, He is my refuge, my fortress, my God, in Him will I trust. Surely He shall deliver me from it. And I'm going down it. I'm studying it. I'm memorizing it. I wake up at nighttime. I said, I can't remember that one. I'd open up that phone or that Bible, and I'd look at it, and I go, okay, got it. And I was trying to get it memorized. Here I am at church. Holy Spirit said, this is your scripture. He used His Bible to put it in my hand. God knows what you think about. He knows what you think about. Meditate on His Word day and night. Start memorizing it so that when you get old, it will just come out of you. It will be part of you. When you get old, you won't lose it. It'll be part of you. Somebody shout amen. Number three, make prayer a habit. Now, this is something that we all can work on, making prayer a habit. Let prayer be a habit. Fall in love with prayer. Somebody said, that's kind of hard to do. Pull that tight. Which one is it? Which one is it over here? Which one is this over here? Pull on it, brother. Get it in the middle. Right there. You got to pull on it. What did I say? You've got to pull on it. Pull on it. Pull. Pull on prayer. Well, baby, where are you going? I said, I got to go pray. Got to pull on it. Somebody said, we got to pull on it. It's just not going to fall in your lap. You got to pull on it. Remember, the battle against the flesh is not a physical battle. It's a spiritual battle. Let's get up. Let's go do it. The devil says don't. We are going to do it. Somebody shout amen. Look at this one here. Number four. Look at this. Do not overestimate yourself. You mean overestimate yourself? Yes. It's better to be safe than sorry. You might think that you can overcome temptation. You might think that you're strong enough to overcome temptation and that you overcome the flesh. Do not think that you can put yourself in a situation that you think that you're going to be able to overcome the flesh. The best thing to do, it's like this here. Have you ever heard the story of the pastor having sex with his someone in the church, And just as soon as he's in bed, he goes, after he finished, goes, oh God, forgive me. See, what he should have done, or what she should have done at the very moment that they got close, is open that door up and walked out. You see, God will make a way of escape. You know how your escape can be? Walk through the door you came in. Get up and walk out. Leave. Walk out. Don't stay there. Don't sit there. Don't be part of it. Watch what you look at. The places you go to, the people you hang out with, they bring temptation to you. Watch the people who you let talk to you. Not everybody, listen here, you have to earn a right to speak into my life. You have to earn that to speak into my life. Not everybody can speak into Pastor Henry's life. I don't let them. Every word of prophecy you prophesy over me, I don't know you. I don't receive those words in Jesus' name. You let your pastor, you let the people who guide you and guard you and speak into you that love you. Listen here, you might not think I love you, but listen at this here. I wouldn't get up here day after day, week after week, and speak the things that you need to hear because, listen, I don't like saying them myself. I talk to myself more than I talk to y'all. Somebody shout amen. Thank you, Jesus. Play it safe. It's better to avoid it. Look at what it says. So, someone said, well, Pastor, give me Bible for this. I got it right here. Blessed is the man that walks not in the counsel of the ungodly, nor standeth in the way of sinners, nor sitteth in the seat of the scornful. Somebody shout amen. But his delight is in the law of the Lord, and the law doth he meditate, what? Day and night. What does the Bible say about this? We better not do it now. You ready for this one here? This one right here, people are not going to like this one. Number five, last one, they're not going to like it. You need to be accountable to somebody. Did you hear what I said? Accountable to somebody. You could find somebody or a small group who can be strong in faith with you and committed to your spiritual growth. Accountable means people who will hold you accountable. You don't want me to hold you accountable. Not me. No. You couldn't be held accountable by me. Because of the way I see some things done and attitudes, you would be sitting down a long time. Somebody shout amen. So it's best not let me do it. I'll just do it, let God do it for you. Because he knows how to shut you down. I don't have to do anything. He knows how to shut it right on down. Somebody shout amen. He knows how to get your attention. I can't get your attention. He knows how to get your attention. Be accountable to somebody saying, I'm only accountable to God. And God saying, if you say that, if you want God to be, you're going to be accountable to God, he's going to hold you to that. And you're not going to like it. Somebody shout amen. It's not going to be fun. See, the other way you can have somebody, I said, get a group, get a person that you can work with. They'll understand you a little bit. They'll pray with you a little bit. God will say, I done showed you in my word. You call to walk in Jesus' footsteps, who did no sin. Who did no sin? He's going to hold you accountable to that one day too. So look here, I'm telling you, in the interim, hold yourself accountable. Get somebody that you can talk to. Get you a friend. Somebody that's a spiritual mother, father, spiritual figure. And listen here, and before you do that, you say, hey, Pastor, I'm getting ready to let them be my spiritual mom and dad. What do you think about it? I said, you need to get another choice. If I say another choice, you're going to be all right. You're not going to get mad at me, are you? Somebody shout amen. Trying to help you out. Let me tell you why. Let me tell you this here. Look at it. Proverbs 27:17. Look at what he says. You ready? Look at Proverbs 27:17. You know it. Iron sharpens iron. So we're here iron sharpening iron. You're not a baby anymore. Iron sharpens iron. That means you're something. You're ready to go. You're ready to fight. little dull around the edges, though. Iron sharpens iron. Come on, give the Lord a hand clap of praise in the house. You're in a tug of war. God said, I'm tugging on you today. God said, I'm tugging on you today. Somebody shout amen. Someone said, do you love Pastor Henry? That's what I want to see in the middle. Yeah, yeah. Someone said, come on, give the Lord a hand clap of praise in the house. Hang it up, guys. That's good. Let me have this a moment. Now, go ahead. Y'all can sit down a moment. Yeah, let's do this right here a moment. I'm gonna use Chris here a moment. Yeah, stand right up here. Hey, Dewey, come help me out here a moment. Yeah, grab that other rope. Come here, brother. I want to use you again. Let's tie this around Chris right here. You can tie it. Don't make me do it all. There you go. Okay, you ready? Now, the way I did the rope up there, that's just the way God said, this is the way I want you to do it. I want you to show you how Pastor Henry wanted to do it. Okay, you ready? Do it. Just tie that other rope around it. Yeah, tie it all around him. Yeah, no, just put it around his waist like you did the other one. No, just tie it around his waist. What you doing? Get that rope, brother. Pick your rope up. Get your rope. This is the Holy Ghost right here. Look, this is you. You're the Holy Spirit. Dewey, get that rope. Pull that rope. You're the devil. Yeah, untie this. Get it all out. Get the whole length of it. You're going to need him right here. Okay, you ready? Come on right here with me. This is Chris. Come on, Chris. Let's walk to the back. Everybody walk to the back. Come on, brother. Everybody walk to the back with me. Everybody, there's only three people up there. All three of you, walk to the back. Okay, you ready? Chris comes to the church. Here he comes. Holy Ghost, walk that way. Now stay right there. Just not hard. Stay here in the back, Dewey. Get right here. Look at this one here. Dewey, pull on the moment. Dewey is telling him. You're telling him to do what? Hold it to him. Hold that to him. What are you telling him? No, you didn't say that. What does it say? Front. Guess what Dewey say? What does Dewey say? Hold it up. Read this here, brother. What does it say? Back. What does yours say? Okay, so pull on it. Oh, yeah, kind of walk with him. Go ahead and pull. Come at, now, wait a minute. What in here? Holy Ghost says what? What does this one say? Set in the back. What does the front one say? Set in the back. It's all, your life is like this. You understand what's going on? Kind of like tug on him. Do you have to let him have a little slack? He wants to come to the front. Yeah, let him come. Come to the front. There you go. Look at it. Holy Ghost, it's a tug of war. Everybody say it's a tug of war. Sit down right here. There's your tug of war. Holy Ghost won this one. Devil, you got to sit down with him. Sit right behind him, Dewey. Just like that. Say, yeah, lean up to his ear. Lean up to his ear. Talk to him. Lean up to him. Say, they don't love you. Say, they don't love you. They don't care about you. They don't love you. They don't care about you. You see it? Look. Pull on it. Pull on that rope, Dewey. Say I got to go to the bathroom. Say, I got to go to the bathroom. Yeah, go ahead, Dewey. Lead him on out. You walk out to the bathroom. He gets to the bathroom. Guess what happens? You know what happens? He gets to the door. Guess what? Guess where he sit at? Tug of war. Tug of war in church. Come on up here. Come on back up here, guys. Come. Let's do it. No, come on. Let's do it this way here. You ready? Tug of war. Every one of you are in a tug of war. In your life, especially in church. Look at this here. Let's come to the choir. Let's go. Come. Let's go to the choir. Pull him. Get men in the choir. No, pull him, Barb. Uh-uh. Pull him. No. Uh-uh. No. Yeah. Yeah, no, I don't want to go. Ah, no, no. Say, no, come. Come. Come, yeah, pull. Tug of war. No, tug of war. Do you understand how this thing's working? Now, you saw it a while ago right here. You like that one.

pigeon. Sit right behind him, Dewey. Talk in his ear. Get right in his ear. Yeah. Yeah, it's intimidating. There you go. Love it. Don't you love it? That's exactly what happens to Christians. Just like that. Okay, Donna, you need some deliverance ministers? Stand up and say, I need somebody to help me. Come on, brother. Yeah, come on. Dewey, pull him back. Pull him back, Dewey. Not today. Not today. Y'all see what's going on here? No. Yeah. Somebody shout amen. Yeah. Woo! Yeah. That's good, Dewey. That's good. Hey, look at that Dewey. He done learned that. Lean into it, Dewey. Lean. Lean. Yeah, look at Dewey. He done leaned into that thing. Look at that. Go give the Lord a hand clap of praise in the house. That's good, guys. God's calling some of you to ministers, to be ministers. He's calling some of you into ministry. I'm talking about real ministry. He's pulling on you. God's pulling on you. The devil's pulling on you. That's what's happening. You know, our church, and it doesn't matter. Listen to me. I mean, I can see, I don't know how much longer I have here anyway. So this is not about Pastor Henry. I mean, you have to understand, if this thing was about Pastor Henry, I know how to grow a church. I do. You don't preach this kind of stuff growing a church. We're going to teach you how to be good neighbors. We're going to teach you how to bring Santa Claus into the church. We're going to teach you how to do all that kind of good stuff and just let it grow. And we're going to bring basketball and volleyball and soccer. And we're going to do all of this. That's how you grow the church today. And I refuse to raise another generation up in bondage. That they go to their churches and they have to come here to get free. Isn't that so sad? But there are people that God is raised bringing into ministry. And He's going to do it right here with you. Lean into it. Prepare. Don't be afraid of it. Let me tell you something else too. Is that a lot of people want you to embrace them in their ministry, in their fruitlessness. They are called into ministry and they want you to embrace their fruitlessness. And say, I got a calling. Listen, that's not the way this thing works. If God's calling you into a ministry, He's got a group of people He wants you to minister to. And He's going to bring them to you. It is here. We could go down to the stop sign down here and just say, y'all put me out today. I go down to the stop sign out there and stand at the corner and just say, I'm going to be at the corner. I'm going to be preaching. We'd have a group show up. I don't know who it'd be. It wouldn't probably be you. But somebody'd show up. And then God was starting to build again. He'd start bringing them one by one like He did with David. Bring them back, bring them back, bring them, bring them back. Fruitlessness and a call does not work. You can be called by yourself. But if God's calling you, embrace the calling. And let God do the work in you. Amen? Don't be afraid of it. If He's calling you into the choir or into a ministry here, embrace it. Let's do it. Let's do it together. Somebody shout amen. Grow it. Let God, let go. You say you in it? You got the anointing? Well, let's see it. God will prove it out. And that's not a matter of a challenge. Let's just let God do His thing. Amen. It's going to be all right. Amen. Are you all right, brother? You ain't never heard nobody talk about tug of war, have you? Not in church, have you? You never heard about, you ever heard a sermon on tug of war? Good, as long as it's just the first one. I didn't copy nobody on this thing.

Somebody shout amen. Okay, you ready? This is how you answer the call. Say, Lord, when you tug on my heart and you pull on me, I will respond. In Jesus' name. And that's all he wants, is people to surrender. And when you're surrendered to him, so you know, this is the way it is. People say, well, I don't want to go over at University Parkway. That's what Pastor Henry going to talk about. He's going to talk about all this kind of stuff. Yeah, we could talk about exactly what you need. Exactly what you need to hear. God just wants you to surrender. Let me tell you, you can surrender now, but about 5 in the morning is another time you surrender. And when I surrendered at McDonald's a long time ago. I did. When did I surrender? Yeah, you got it on video. I surrendered. I said, whatever we get, we get. It doesn't matter to me no more. Lord, I surrender. I get what I get. I pay my monies. I take my chances. I surrendered. It's not about me being right no more. Now, Sister Schaefer's another little thing. Said, I pay for it, I want it. I said, well, you got to go in to get it, because I'm not going in. I surrender. Amen. Stand with me in the house. I didn't preach too long, did I?

Remember Zach and Tamara? Remember the family? Loss of their loved ones? Remember Greg Norman, my friend up north? Remember him? Pray for him. He's battling sickness in his body. Remember the sick. Remember the widows, the orphans. Remember Mona, Israel. Thank you, Lord. Who needs prayer today? And don't make me beg. Don't make me beg. You need prayer today. Come, we're going to pray over you. If not, we're going to do a closing prayer all together. Whatever you want. Thank you, Jesus. Come. I saw the elephant. Thank you. For the elephant. Thank you so much. Bill, Dewey, is Dewey here? Somebody help me. Oh, did somebody hook you? I mean. Oh, this is for completeness. Can I do the completeness? They used to didn't use ropes. They used sticks. They would hold a long stick. They'd pull on a stick. Somebody says, that's crazy. Yeah, they did sticks. Did you know they used to settle disputes with tug of war? I say all they need to do is Ukraine and Russia. Get them a long rope. It's 8 men on each side. 8 men. There's a weight class. Let them start pulling. See who wins. Be a lot less killing, wouldn't it? How you do it. That's the way the devil does it. He knows tug of war. Tug of war. He takes ground from us little by little. Every time he pulls that rope and he wins, you have to center back up on his territory. You're trying to take it back. Next day you wake up, you try to pull it on over to your side. You ready? Zach, pray. Play for me. Y'all help me pray for these people. Transfer of any spirit in any way whatsoever in Jesus' name. Son, anoint you with oil. Can I do that? Father, I pray over Donna. Pray healing over this body in Jesus' name. The stripes that Jesus wore on his back came healing now in the name of the Son Jesus. Any demonic spirit that

0: Hello, I'm Jack Graham. In Proverbs 3, 5, and 6, the scripture says, "Trust in the Lord with all your heart, and do not lean on your own understanding. 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This passage is a favorite to many, and I also have often recalled these verses during some of the most pivotal points in my own life. 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

0: Jesus says in John 14:6, I am the way, the truth, and the life. 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
3: 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Also, I'd like to give a shout out to 143 Ministries. That's Pastor Clifton Nobles over at the River. They meet at Good News Church at 400 Warren Road on Friday nights at 7 p.m. They're the ones responsible for KW, Emmanuel House, ICU, Fishes and Loaves, and His Hands. They also have a color run coming up this weekend as to raise money for KW. It's called Miles of Miracles. You can still go online and register. You can check them out at 143ministries. Let me make sure here. You're the wrong thing. 143ministries.org. It is $35 to run the race. You can register the day of event that morning at the event. I believe it's like six or seven is registration. It says it on the website. But, yeah, if you're interested in doing that to raise money for KW, we'd love to have you all out there. We'll be out there, and we'll see you then. I'd also like to give a shout-out to CardMyYard.com. That's Julie's sign company. These are the nice signs you see sitting out advertising special events, say birthdays, graduations, or whatnot. You can go on Julie's page, and Julie's actually in the studio with us today, so she can tell you a little bit more about it. But you can go on her website and rent those signs, and Julie and Mark come out and put them up for you and come back a few days later and take them down. I also like to give a shout-out to NBIC, that's New Beginnings in Christ, down in Garfield, Georgia. They are a men's and women's four-month Christian-based recovery program. It is free for these men and women to go through this program, so they're always looking for people to get on board with them and help supply the funds needed to help these men and women get to sobriety and help them learn a new way of life. 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I'd also like to give a shout out to Breaking Chains Fitness. That's my personal training facility. If you are in the Harlem area or near the Harlem area and would like to get into some personal training, you can give me a call at 706-533-5578, or you can check out my website at bc-fit.net. Any other announcements?
4: I don't think so.
3: Oh, we got, oh my gosh, I almost forgot. 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If you go on there, it's a couples retreat. 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They do have some rooms blocked off for anybody that's attending at a special rate if you'd like to stay down there during the retreat. When you go to register, if you put the Way Couples in
4: The group code
3: mm-hmm. section. We will get credit for y'all signing up under us. And for every 10 that sign up with the Way Couples, we get one free to pass along to someone else. 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
4: That's right. And I think right now is buy one, get one half off. So where it was normally $350 per couple, if you can sign up now, and it should be $175 per couple. It's free for pastors, and they have a discount for military, and it's a very powerful ministry, guys. If you've never been, you don't want to miss it. And we've been a few times, and every time we've gone, we've got more out of it and had a great time.
3: Right.
4: So,
3: you got any announcements, Mark?
5: Think we're good shape.
4: Yep. Yeah.
3: Bill?
1: No.
4: If you're interested,
1: I got one, but I don't know the exact date. So
4: We will be going over to Israel here mm-hmm. in just a few weeks. With what is today? We've got about 3 weeks.
1: Well, me and Brian will not be.
4: Yeah, over half of us in the studio.

0: probably is.
1: half of the way will be in Israel. The other half will not.
2: Not this year. But if you guys didn't get a chance to come with us this year, next year, we've already got the date set for next year, September 10th through the 19th is next year. So if you are interested in going to the Holy Land, the price for next year, all-inclusive, plane tickets and everything, is going to be $4,200 leaving out of Columbia. And this is something that you want to have a partner with, a travel buddy, or, you know, either your spouse, travel buddy, whatever, because the prices are based on two people per room. So if you'd like to go and follow in the footsteps of Jesus and walk everywhere he walked and put your face in the dirt in the Garden of Gethsemane, like I'm going to, then come join us again next year. And if you're interested, just send us a message through the way or contact us, and we'll get you the information. And
1: make sure they don't mind you doing that, Michael.
2: Put my face in the dirt?
1: Yeah, make sure they don't. Yeah, because they've got different rules over there. No.
0: I guess. Boy, what you put in your pocket? Give me that. Yeah,
2: you can't steal the dirt.
3: We'll be announcing a GoFundMe.
1: Yeah, that's what I'm saying. Get up slowly.
0: That would be so bad to get arrested while you're over in the Holy Land.
2: I'm going to be leaving with mud from the Dead Sea, salt crystals, and then be like, I don't think you know, I don't know if you're allowed to bring that back on a plane. We'll find out.
4: Sir, why does your suitcase weigh 135 pounds?
1: Oh. It's not in your pocket. That would be sand.
2: So, yeah, we're excited. No, we'll be going down to NBIC next Thursday. If anybody wants to join us, going down there.
1: I could have, yeah. What's next? No, I'm working.
3: I'll be going Monday morning. I'll get them ready for you.
2: Yeah, good. Get them primed up.
3: Pastor Charles Reese will be going with me.
2: Awesome.
0: Nice.
3: Yeah, powerful man of God.
2: That'll be fun.
3: Preach and pray the paint off the wall, you might say.
2: He will, too. Oh, Sunday mornings, if you guys aren't doing anything on Sunday mornings, we are doing we are gathering Sunday mornings from 10 to around 12. It's been good. We're meeting at 143 Ministries, which is, they call it headquarters on Ingleside Drive. We'd love to have you guys come out and check it out.
0: 2 hours if you don't get long-winded.
1: tell them what you're doing, because
2: we're going through, you know, when I read in the book of Acts, it says they were in the temple daily preaching and teaching, and it's not just one person, which is why this week Ito's going to be doing the teaching this Sunday. Mark's going to do it some, but what we're doing is basically we're going through the book of Mark. We're doing one chapter a week. It's just what we started doing. It takes about an hour and 45 minutes to go through one chapter. We're digging in, we're dissecting, we're going line by line, word by word. And we're pulling the scriptures out from the Old Testament, the New Testament, showing people, you know, what it means, how it ties in together, and just really getting a deep understanding, cross-referencing things to see what they're talking about, taking the words back to the Greek. So we're really, it's for people that are hungry. When I read Hebrews, I was reading Hebrews a couple of months ago, and it talks about you have come to need milk again. So basically it's saying that you've stopped eating solid food. By now you should be teachers, and you need someone to, again, teach you the basic principles. You know, and so it's talking about people that should have been not only eating meat, but feeding other people, and they have gone back to need milk, where, you know, the Lord just showed me this is what happens. Sometimes people get on fire for the Lord, and you start reading the Bible, and then you just get comfortable with a 20-minute sermon on Sundays. Yeah, and that's it, you know, and you've gone back to needing milk, and you're basically going to church on Sundays, getting a 20-minute sermon, a little bit of milk, and hopefully that's going to carry you through the week. You know, I've been guilty of that. That's what really... And the Lord showed me that. So this isn't, you know, this is for people that are hungry. You know, we're doing it. And then we're praying. At the end of it, after we're done, we're all praying together. We're going around the room, just whatever's on your heart. And it's been real powerful. When believers get together and pray together,
1: come on.
2: That's what the book of Acts happened when the Holy Spirit fell on them. You know, and that's what we're expecting. And I tell you what, the Lord's been showing up every Sunday. So.
3: Well, it's making disciples.
2: That's right. Mm-hmm. And that's what it's all about.
1: So. Yeah.
2: So, yeah, you guys come check it out. Ito's going to be doing Mark chapter 5 this Sunday, so it should be good.
3: Amen.
1: Good stuff.
4: Very nice.
0: Miss Julie, what, I got something good on my throat. I don't know what it is. Mm. How are you been?
4: I've been good.
0: How's business?
4: It's pretty good. We were super busy around graduation and then slowed up as everyone went on vacation, and now we're picking back up. So, yeah, it's fun. It's much more fun than health insurance.
2: Were you doing one this morning?
4: Yes.
0: Over. Did you get a horn blown at you?
4: I don't know. I don't think I block it out.
1: I blew the horn. Did like that. So Dana said, "Was that Julie?" I said, "Did you see Mark?" She said, "I don't think so. I think it's just Julie." I said, "Well, Mark's working for her.
3: I'm hired help."
4: He's a huge help.
0: I was going to ask you how your employees were. How are they retreating yet? But I guess we know how
4: it's that's hard going. To keep them in line. It is.
5: It really is.
0: Man, he knows better
4: than anything. This is what has probably been captured on a lot of Ring cameras is this quote here. You're about to run off the only help you have.
1: Oh, yeah. I've heard that before.
3: Yeah, we're on a lot of Ring cameras for sure.
4: We always forget about the Ring cameras.
2: Do you notice it like at the end?
0: That's good.
4: Definitely.
2: That's funny. So if you have any Ring camera footage of Carboy Yard, send it to us at the way.
4: Absolutely not.
0: Please. Don't post it. Just send it through Messenger. Right. We don't want it posted.
4: There's a few that would probably go viral.
2: So, Julie, what you been saying? I see you brought a book in here tonight.
4: So Mark asked me to come with this book. So we celebrated Mark's birthday. Gosh, when was your birthday? July. Back in July.
0: Talk about running off the hill.
3: I was 56.
4: It was really a low-key day, but it was really fun. We went over to the Salt Cave and just chilled in there, and it's so relaxing. If anybody has not been, it's the Himalayan Salt Cave. A great environment or atmosphere to just pray and relax, and so we did that, and we ate a good meal, and Mark wanted to go into the bookstore, and so we did, and he said, you know, he didn't tell me beforehand, but there was a book in there that he was supposed to get, and so we found it. It's the American Patriots Bible, and as we sat down, I noticed that there's one
1: there.
4: Yeah, it's
1: right over here.
4: Yeah.
2: Oh, wow.
4: Yeah, but it's just really an amazing Bible, and so we've just had been chatting at home about...
1: So you got the book. Know. You got the book for Mark's birthday.
4: Yes, I got the book. No, he got it, but I've taken over it.
3: And you know, we've been wanting you to come on. Do you want to give a little bit of background, like being a military family and a military brat, you might say? And
4: okay,
3: I just want to. Really thank God for my wife. She's my gift, and God uses her in a mighty way. And recently she was chosen to be one of the leaders in Columbia County to go through a training program through the Chamber of Commerce and Columbia County leaders. And where I'm going with that, we need godly leaders.
1: Amen.
3: We need business leaders to be godly. We need to be our local county, state, city, nation. We need our leaders to be godly.
1: Right.
3: And we made a statement about 3 weeks ago that the order of government has already been laid out.
2: Right.
3: Mm-hmm. And it's in the Word of God. The structure God mandates and requires for government is laid out. And Julie, she's probably one of the most patriotic persons that I've ever met in my life. So just giving a little bit. I thank God for you, and I love you.
4: I love you, too.
3: But she's very knowledgeable in so many areas. And people need to hear this, and she's going to share.
2: Amen.
1: Amen.
4: That's very nice of you to say.
3: It's the truth.
4: But yeah, I would consider myself a patriotic person. My dad was military, and you know, I was born abroad on a military base in a military hospital and lived in, you know, different military housing around the world through the years. And I saw the sacrifice that my dad made and that, you know, so many others have made. And, you know, many made the ultimate sacrifice. But, and so for a long time, my passion was driven from that perspective. But it has shifted over the years because, you know, we hear a lot of arguments now about how our nation was founded on Judeo-Christian principles, and it was. But we spend a lot of time arguing about that when we really don't need to do that at this point, I don't think, because what it really comes down to is whether we are a nation that's guided and that stands on the Word of God. Mm. And that's what we need to decide whether or not we're going to do. And I believe we're at a point where really this is about the body of Christ, that we have really cowered down in fear, and not speaking up and being bold. And, you know, this finding this Patriots Bible really just sparked some of that back up. You hear the words Christian nationalism. We've heard that thrown around. And, you know, I think there's something to it. Anything that we lose our humility over is not good. And so, you know, we can speak the truth in love. We can love our nation, and we can remember how it was founded. We can remember what our founders stood on, but we can do it with love and humility. Mm-hmm. We have to do it with love and humility. Right.

Yes, he is. He is the only way. What's up, guys? Thank you for tuning in tonight. Coming up right now is The Way, where we dig in, dissect, and share the word. Jesus says in John 14:6, I am the way, the truth, and the life. No man comes to the Father but by me. So let's knock the dust off the Bibles and get into the word, because it's in the word where we find life. Thanks for tuning in to 99.9 The Way. 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If you or someone you love is needing some help taking the next step to a better, healthier life, please reach out to any of the following sponsors. First, we have 143 Ministries. They are a Christ-centered men and women sober living program. They can be reached at 1-800-560-7143 or check out their website at 143ministries.org. They also have a gathering called The River that meets on Friday nights. It's held at Good News Church, 400 Warren Road at 7 p.m. Come enjoy worship.

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Next up is The Way.

Yes, he is. He is the only way. What's up, guys? Thank you for tuning in tonight. Coming up right now is The Way, where we dig in, dissect, and share the word. Jesus says in John 14:6, I am the way, the truth, and the life. No man comes to the Father but by me. 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Thanks for tuning in to 99.9 The Way. 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If you or someone you love needing some help taking the next step to a better, healthier life, please reach out to any of the following sponsors. First, we have 143 Ministries. They are a Christ-centered men and women sober living program. They can be reached at 1-800-560-7143 or check out their website at 143ministries.org. They also have a gathering called The River that meets on Friday nights. It's held at Good News Church, 400 Warren Road at 7 p.m. Come enjoy worship and a word and see what recovery looks like on Friday nights. 143 also holds a church service called The Well on Sunday mornings at headquarters. That's 2801 Ingleside Drive, Augusta, Georgia. 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Next up is The Way.

0: honor our earthly master as service unto him. That's what a believer is supposed to be look like. We're to have the best work ethic because we're honoring God. Mm-hmm. We're to honor our earthly master as service unto God.
1: If you don't work, you don't eat.
0: Well, it's what he says in Proverbs.
2: Well, 2 Thessalonians 3:10 also says, "For when we were with you, we commanded you this, if anyone will not work, neither shall he eat."
1: Amen.
2: But that's principle number three, which is a national work ethic. Principle number four was the right to a God-centered education. Proverbs 1:7 says that the fear of the Lord is the beginning of knowledge. And so, you know, we need to understand our Creator to understand the creation.
1: That's definitely has fallen on the wayside.
2: For sure. And Ephesians 6:4 says, "And you, fathers, do not provoke your children to wrath, but bring them up in the training and admonition of the Lord."
1: What's really sad is if you research the history of these colleges, I mean, they were founded after the chapel was built. Let's start a college here. And
0: if you're just tuning in, this is the seven foundational principles, Judeo-Christian principles that our nation was founded upon, correct?
2: Correct. Yeah, and like you just said, Bill, this actually goes on to say, did you know that America's oldest universities, such as Harvard, Yale, Princeton, and Dartmouth, were founded by Christian preachers? Harvard University, founded in 1636, adopted rules and precepts that stated, "Let every student be plainly instructed and earnestly pressed to consider well the main end of his life and studies is to know God and Jesus Christ," which is eternal life.
0: This is how our nation was founded now.
3: And it was in way better shape than now as well.
0: So we have a foundation.
3: Yeah.
0: We don't need to make the cake again. We need to go back, and we'll get back there. But we can't forget 2 Chronicles, 7:14? "If my people who all call by my name will what? Humble themselves and pray." We'll hit that at the end.
4: Well, you know, a teacher was a calling, you know. Part of the fivefold ministry is a teacher. And when this country was founded, that was a high position. The teacher had to, I mean, whoever the teacher was, basically was held like the pastor. I mean, things were expected out of the teacher. I mean, this is the person that's spending more time with your kids than you a lot of times.
3: Yeah.
4: You know, that's teaching you morals and values and judgments. I mean, you know, these teachers are spending time with our kids from 7 o'clock until 3 o'clock. They're spending more time with us, with our kids, than we are during the year. I mean, we get home, we may spend an hour or two with them, talk with them, but those teachers are influence our children, you know, more than most of us are.
3: Right.
4: You know, and we have allowed the teachers to come in there that don't believe in God. It started with unbelievers, and now it's Antichrist.
2: Mm-hmm.
4: There's the spirit of the Antichrist that's in our government. I mean, not just unbelievers, but but I mean, just true Antichrist, completely against Christ, and that's you know, that's scary to me.
2: It really is, and you know, we look around and we say, "How did we get here?" You know, and I think of a word. The word that I was thinking of earlier was that word tolerance. And, you know, I remember when that word was first sort of rolled out, and I started thinking about, you know how you always say, Christians don't have blowouts, they have slow leaks.
3: Mm-hmm.
2: And I started thinking about that because I was like, you know, it's just as simple as, it's the way sin creeps up. You know, you're sitting there thinking, well, I'll just go ahead and put this lunch down as a, you know, tax. I mean, it's just a slow transition of one compromise that leads to another compromise, and then we just don't speak up and we don't stand up, and that's where we are. And it's just like you said, 2 Chronicles 7:14 is, "If my people," he's talking to his church. And so anyway, just run through these principles.

0: thing.
1: Even though our school system seemingly is jacked up right now, especially some of the agendas and the curriculum that we're going, the responsibility of the child is the parents.
2: Amen.
0: Oh, yeah.
1: Okay.
0: 100%.
1: We're not, I want to make sure you understand where we're coming from on that. And when we started this program over 3 years ago, the very first program dealt with God and his requirement for the family, mom and dad's requirement concerning the family, the children. And that was Deuteronomy chapter 6. And once you start, Pastor, in verse 4 right there, and run it especially through verse 7, and we'll see the mandate in verse 7. But we're going to see a couple things that Julie's already mentioned in the founding principles, the seven Judeo founding principles that our forefathers, and I think, what was it, 52 out of 55 were believers? Is that correct?
3: I don't know those numbers. I don't know.
1: Pastor, is that close to where it was?
0: I think it sounds right.
1: I think it was somewhere right in there.
0: Well, I tell you, I'm gonna hit Deuteronomy 6, and I'm just gonna start at verse 1 real quick and go through this. Jesus quotes Deuteronomy. He says, "Now this is the commandment, and these are the statutes and judgments which the Lord your God has commanded to teach them, that you may observe them in the land which you are crossing over to possess, that you may fear the Lord your God to keep all his statutes and his commandments that I command you, you and your son and your grandson, all the days of your life, and that your days may be prolonged. Therefore, hear, O Israel, and be careful to observe it, that it may be well with you, and that you may multiply greatly as the Lord God of your fathers has promised you, a land flowing with milk and honey. Verse 4, hear, O Israel, the Lord our God, the Lord is one. You shall love the Lord your God with all your heart and with all your soul and with all your strength. And these words which I command you today shall be in your heart. You shall teach them diligently to your children, and shall talk of them when you sit in your house, when you walk by the way, when you lie down, and when you rise up. You shall bind them as a sign on your hand, and they shall be as frontlets between your eyes. You shall write them on the doorposts of your house and on your gates."
1: Amen. Amen. Guys, we got to get our house right.
0: Yep.
1: That's the problem with America today, the home.
2: Yeah.
0: Yep. I'm glad you want to clarify that, because when we talk about things that we have allowed in the schools and all that stuff, that we allowed that as parents, you know, and that's 100% on
1: the church also.
0: The church, right.
3: Yes.
2: Yep.
0: You know, I was meditating on this the other day. As we walk in the footsteps of our father, it's to take on the identity of a father, you know, and that father is love, protects, you know, and
4: provides,
0: you know, and but then teaching
1: Correct.
0: Our kids how to walk in our footsteps.
3: Okay, well,
1: so that was number four.
3: That was number four.
1: Did we finish it, or did we butt in?
3: We're just going to roll through them. Principle number five is the Abrahamic covenant. The foundational verse is Genesis 12, 1 through 3. "Now the Lord had said to Abram, 'Get out of your country, from your family, from your father's house, to a land that I will show you. I will make you a great nation. I will bless you and make your name great, and you shall be a blessing. I will bless those who bless you, and I will curse him who curses you. And in you, all the families of the earth shall be blessed.'" And so this covenant principle basically is the foundation of the if and then. You know, if you do this, then I'll do this. And there are so many scriptures that are the if and then scriptures. The basis of that was if Abraham would follow, obeying, then God would bless him. And Abraham believed him. He obeyed him. And so, you know, we see that covenants matter in marriage, covenants matter with God. And so the covenant, the Abrahamic covenant, is principle five. Principle six is common decency. Again, it refers to Matthew 22:39.
1: Can we back up to
3: back it on, reverse it.
1: Number five a little bit. You know, the if you made mention to if and that.
3: Is
1: that
3: if one? And then.
1: If mm-hmm. and then. And I heard the word obedience there. I'm going to tell you, in a Christian walk with the Lord, being a son or daughter of God, there's a scripture in 1 Samuel that says obedience is greater than sacrifice. Mm-hmm. And it actually came out where King Saul lost being the king mm-hmm. over disobedience. With a believer, and we're just throwing this out there, you cannot have joy in the Lord and have peace living in disobedience.
2: That's right.
1: Mm-hmm. Disobedience is greater than sacrifice. The late Pastor Charles Stanley, each one of you, I mean, I love Pastor Charles. I know he's praising the Lord right now.
4: Amen.
1: There's no doubt about it. He says, be obedient to God and leave all the consequences to him. Mm. That was what he was known for. Be obedient to God. So how are you obedient to God's word? And I think this... So how are you obedient to God? That was going to be my punchline, so to speak. You're obedient to his word.
4: Right.
1: You're obedient to the Son. And let me tell you, obedience will propel you into great destiny and revelation in Christ Jesus.
4: Mm-hmm. Amen.
1: What's the old song go? Trust and obey. Trust and obey. There's no other way to be happy in Jesus but to trust and obey. Mm-hmm. And I felt like somebody needed to hear that. Obedience is everything.
4: That's right.
1: In a walk with the Lord.
4: Amen. Amen.
3: That's good. And but it makes me think back to early in my walk when I thought I was being obedient, but I didn't know the word. And so, I mean,
2: it's hard to be obedient if you don't know the word.
3: It really is.
4: Yeah, but in your
3: that's
4: mind,
3: when you start making up your own stuff.
4: Yeah, right. In your mind, you think, hey, I'm good.
1: Well, it's the Lord, see, he's obedient to his own word. And he says that he will reveal truth.
4: Yeah.
1: And you might make a simple mistake, everyone, but he's going to make sure you get truth.
4: Mm, right.
1: Because the Bible says that he will guide and lead into what?
0: All truth.
1: All truth. You're going to find out.
4: Yeah.
1: And he reveals sin, righteousness, and judgment. Mm. See, I used to think, well, if the Lord would do his part, I don't look at it that way no more. He is perfect in all of his ways. And it came to a point in time in my life, you might think this is far-fetched, or I've heard some, but I don't know if I've ever heard one like that. I was caught up in different situations early in my walk with the Lord, and he would even have my Bible turned over to truth. Okay? You say, well, that's crazy. I mean, I could, like, walk in the bathroom. There's this thing come up, and I've sort of, well, I guess I do this. No, my Bible would be turned right to what I needed to hear. See, he guides and leads into what truth?
0: All truth.
1: All truth. So he'll do his. I used to think, well, Lord, if you'd do yours. Hey, look, I don't do that no more. He is quite capable of being God of all.
0: Yeah.
4: That's right.
0: Yeah.
4: Yep. I love the fact that you told everybody, you're going to find out.
2: Yeah, that's right.
4: You're going to find out.
1: Yeah, he's never not going to do
4: right
1: his job. Let me put it this way.
0: He can't.
1: He upholds his word.
0: Above his own name, Psalms 138, verse 2.
1: He's going to fulfill the word of God.
0: Yeah. Even, you know, I, as you're talking about this, I think about some of these guys early on in the Bible that they didn't have... You know, they didn't have the Bible, the Lord would speak to them and they would obey him, you know, and I don't think they had, you know, like Abraham, I don't think he had anything written down, you know, he was the one paving the way, but the Lord's the same yesterday, today, and forever, right? I mean, he speaks to his people, he commands his people, and he leads and guides into all truths.
1: Well, and she mentioned the Abrahamic

0: when we talk about, even though Abraham went through those challenges and sometimes he didn't have quite as much faith, but because he continued to follow God, what he was remembered as was of one of the fathers of faith. You know, in the New Testament, they're not talking about the mistakes anymore, and that's how God is with us.
1: He continued, and we want to make sure we get this out there. Not only continued in faith, but he continued in obedience.
0: Yes. That's right.
1: Look here, you might not have it figured out, but Lord, I'm just going to trust you and do it.
0: Yeah.
1: You know, there's many times at work I tell somebody to do something, and they say, well, why are you doing that? Don't worry about it, just do it.
0: Just do what I tell you.
1: You know, and that's, you know, oh, then they'll come along. I see why you're doing that. I said, well, thank you. Come on, we ain't got time to fool around. Let's go.
2: I always say, I don't pay you to think. Do what I tell you. Don't think about it. Just do it.
0: You know, and with the Lord sometimes, guys, and especially, you know, you might be sitting there saying, well, I don't know if I'm hearing God right. Well, I'll tell you how to find out. You do it, and you'll find out if that was God or you. You know, sometimes we got to step out in faith, and I do, But I want to make sure my heart's positioned right. And I think that's the key. You know, following God is, I believe this is what the Lord wants me to do, and I do it.
1: You said something when we first started the program years ago, and I said, Lord, he's getting it. When you made this statement, you ain't got to understand.
3: I do good.
2: Yeah.
3: Yeah. Everybody stay calm. And
1: It's really stressed me out over here.
2: You got the shoes off and everything?
4: We were on the air. Anyway, so.
2: Okay, good.
1: Yeah. All right. Last time he seen me in my socks, tell him where it was.
3: At the Masters.
1: What
3: was it, the fifth hole?
1: 12. Had my feet right out in the green with my shoes off.
4: Yep. Oh, okay, as long as they weren't in the pond or nothing like
1: that. No.
4: Okay.
2: Now he might not be allowed back if he put his feet in the pond.
1: They were hitting that ball within all over us, weren't they?
3: Yeah.
1: I'm talking 3-4 feet.
3: Yes, sir.
1: Dodging it.
3: Yes, sir. It was funny. The ball land like maybe 10 yards, and everyone else was over there. It's like chickens. Everybody go, let me see the ball. Let me see the ball. Let me see the ball. Let me see the ball. It's like, it's crazy.
2: Yeah.
3: It's like, just stay where you are.
1: And Mark, go for, just post and then, up around.
4: And Mark sitting over there with his shoes off.
3: Yeah.
1: I was restless, man. I wasn't about to chase that little old ball.
2: The couple times that I've went, we'd walk the course for an hour or two, but first we'd set up our chair where we actually wanted to post up for the rest of the whole day,
4: right.
2: And then we'd walk for a little bit just to see the course, and then come back and post up on our spot and, like, don't move. Like, yeah. Stay there, if you got to go to the bathroom and get something to eat, that's it.
1: Well, we had a little bit different strategy this year, didn't we?
3: Yeah.
1: I think, who came up with that? Julie?
3: Julie came up with that.
2: Shocker.
3: Julie came up with it.
2: Julie came up with a good game plan.
3: She came up with a good game plan. We posted up our chairs on the 15th hole. Yeah.
1: Well, on the
3: 18th hole. I'm sorry, the 18th hole.
1: Three rows back.
2: Yeah.
3: The
1: early that morning, running.
2: Yeah. See, that's what you do. You post, put your chairs up, and then you just go walk.
3: Then we went. Yeah. Then we all went.
1: Yeah. And bought
3: another
1: chair.
2: Yeah.
3: And that's the one we carry with us.
2: Yeah.
3: So we sat by the 12th hole. We were sitting in the new chair.
2: Smart.
3: Then when it got time to go to the 18th hole, we just went and sat in the chairs that we already had.
2: Yeah.
1: And Jerry and Steven, right before, oh, a couple hours left, wasn't it? 2-3 hours of match play were left. They took all the stuff that we had accumulated and ran all the way out and took everything to the car where we wouldn't have to carry, and ran back and got right there.
3: Just in time.
1: Just in time to watch Rory win it on 18.
3: Yep.
4: Tell me you're in shape without telling me you're in shape.
3: No. It was not a game. So he said, right, but it
2: turned into one.
3: We did it.
2: Yeah.
3: We thank God we did it.
2: Well, you know, I worked the Masters, so I was actually walking up to my shuttle to take me to my car when the crowd erupted when Roy sunk the putt. I'm like, yes, I'm gonna get back to my car and out onto the river watch before the traffic does.
1: We had to wait a long time this year to get out.
2: Yeah.
3: Yeah, it was.
1: Well,
3: it was
1: by an hour, wasn't it?
3: Yeah. Just the parking lot.
2: Oh yeah.
3: Not. Nope.

0: we rode to, we were five cars from making the turn out of the lot.
1: Yeah.
0: Yeah, it was just, but we just,
1: I mean, you got a couple million people leaving.
0: I was glad Mark was driving.
1: Yeah.
0: Because I would have started going, okay, I can get out of this.
1: Yeah.
0: Yeah. I would have tried.
1: Yeah.
0: Yeah.
2: Oh, no, I hadn't been since they changed the rules, because a lot more people are out there on Sunday now, correct? Saturday and Sunday.
3: There's a lot of people
1: every day, but yeah.
2: But I mean, it used to just be the founding people tickets.
1: Oh, no, there's a couple million people.
2: Saturday and Sunday, after the cut, that was when the people that had the good tickets, instead of the lottery tickets. Yeah. But now every ticket is up for the lottery, right?
1: Yeah, every ticket is.
4: Well, what are we going? We've got
1: 14 minutes.
0: And God's still good.
4: How about let's open up in prayer. Stephen, will you open us up in prayer and say where we go with this? We got 14 minutes.
0: Yeah, man.
1: Not a 14-minute prayer. Unless the Spirit takes over.
0: That's how you do it.
1: You can do the whole 14 minutes.
0: I don't know. It's like somebody's listening. Someone's out there.
1: Barbecue.
0: I hope someone is listening. And one of the things, actually I thought about this today, is we're not just here for us to talk.
1: Right.
0: But it's someone's listening, and there's something in their heart they need to ask, they need prayer for, or just call in. There's a number. Call in. Don't just listen to us. But we're going to open up in prayer. And Father, I just thank you right now that you are God. God, just that we learn to be still and know that you're God. That you are our Father. Not just God. You said you are our Father, that you know us. Lord, help us to know you the way that you want us to know you. Help us to come to you as you want us to come to you, as you've already written it in heaven. Lord, you have things for us here on earth that you've already put in place. Open our heart and our eyes, and when we don't know what to pray, for us to just sit before you and trust you and just pray what we hear. To stop being, to no longer be afraid that the enemy, principalities and powers will no longer be able to set that fear in, that maybe I'm not saying the right thing. But to know that we can come to you honestly. We can bring our victories, our failures. Lord, we can bring even the things that we do that we know is sin and lay it before you. And that you are forgiving God. That you are God of grace. You are God of mercy. You are God of change. You are God of new birth. You're the God of healing. You're the God of strength. You're the God of new creation, Lord. I thank you for it. I thank you that your goodness and mercy follows us all the days of our life, God. I thank you for it, Father. I thank you, Father, for that household that has children who wake up at night in rages or adults, Lord, that right now to just by your blood cover their house, oh God, that they stand up and they stand in you because your strength is the strength of you is in us through the Holy Ghost, Lord, that we will stop and hear you and take authority over the positions that you put us in, the land that you put us in, the homes that you put us in, oh God. The Lord is not anything spooky or overly holy about it. It's what you say in your word. And your word is true, Lord. You've already said that you will never leave us, that you never forsake us. But Lord, sometimes we feel like you aren't there. But the fact is you say, I'll never leave you. I never forsake you. I am your Father. You are my child. And I thank you for that. When Jesus was in the upper room, just before he went to the Father, he said, I came that you may know the Father. And if you've seen me, you've seen the Father. So Jesus, show us you in a fresh new way so that we can see the love that God you have for us. I thank you for it in Jesus' name. I thank you, Lord.
4: Amen.
2: Amen.
1: Amen. Amen. Amen.
2: Before we get started real good, one of my best buds lost his brother this morning. And I just want y'all to keep the White family in prayers because his parents are going to have to bury their oldest son. So, wow. that's hard on any parent. Mm. So appreciate that if y'all would keep the White family in y'all's prayers.
0: Yeah. Thank you, Father. Thank you, Lord.
4: Well, I think we've got, it's almost getting to the deadline.
1: One more week.
4: One more week?
1: Well, no, I take it back. Sunday.
4: Sunday.
1: Sunday for the...
4: Do you want to go into that a little bit? Make sure everybody gets their little resume in?
1: Those of you that didn't catch the show a couple weeks ago with Nikita Koloff on here, he, him and a fellow wrestler, past wrestler Lex Luger, do a man camp. And they it's twice a year. And here at The Way, we are offering up four free
2: scholarships.
1: There you go. That's the word I was looking for. Scholarships to attend the event. All we're asking you to do is go on our messenger page and send us a message explaining why you feel the need that you should be one of the lucky winners of the sponsorships. Or if you're a woman listening and you've got a dire need for your husband to go.
2: That'll work, too.
1: It'll work, too. You send in a thing, and we're going to pray over the ones that we've gotten. We have gotten a few. And we will pray over them and see where the Lord leads us. And four of those men will get a free ride. And it's a $500 scholarship, guys. So it's not nothing cheap.
2: Nothing cheap.
1: It runs from, what is it, Sunday?
2: Sunday to Friday.
1: Sunday to Friday. All expenses will be paid. We'll just have to figure out how to get you there. You can drive. It's not one of those men's things where you got to be dropped off like the one we deal with here.
4: Yeah.
1: You're more than welcome to drive up there. Just ask that you got to commit for the whole time you're there. Yes. All right. So pray about you having the time that the Lord wants you there. It can't be I'm coming for 3 days and leaving, or I'm coming late. That's not it. We want you all in. We want to make sure the four men that get to go are the ones that the Lord has appointed to be there.
2: And if you're married, you need to go. If you're single, want to get married, you need to go, because they'll teach you how to be a good husband either way.
1: Yeah. Yeah. Bill's been through the program. Yes. I'm going to go through the program, hopefully not this next go-around, but the one after. But the deadline is Father's Day. At the end of 12 o'clock Sunday, we're putting a cap on it, and we will pray over it starting Monday. I guess I'll let the guys know the ones we have, and we'll discuss them and pray about them, and then we'll figure out who's going to go. Well, we'll let the Lord figure out who's going to go and start making preparations to make it happen.
2: Yeah, so get them in, fellas. It's definitely a blessing, for sure.
1: Yeah,
2: it'll change your life.
1: If I remember correctly, Nikita said they only take like 25 max, but they would like to keep it, around 20 if they can, and they had about half the spots filled as of 3 or 4 weeks ago when Nikita was here last. So it will fill up. The next one is in April, correct? I mean, excuse me, October.
2: October.
1: October. And then the one after that will be in April. So, get your letters in to our messenger page, and we'll pray over them and get you to man camp.
2: That's right in, right outside of
4: Elberton,
2: Georgia, on 100 acres, beautiful facility. A fellow that owns the facility is just a godly man. Him and his very large family are just very loving and kind, and just getting it done for Jesus. Everything about the property and every building on the property has just a wonderful story, a God-led story to it. So,
4: and guys, you don't have to be a past or a present or want to be wrestling fan.
1: Okay. Right.
4: That really doesn't have anything to do with it.
2: Because I did not go because I was a wrestling fan.
1: Right. And to be honest with you, we don't want that to be the motivating factor of why you want to go. Yeah. You know, getting to meet and, you know, getting to know Nikita and Lex and other guys that may be there is just a bonus of the weekend.
2: Because it really bothered me, the ones that were there just because they were fans of like Nikita and Lexus.
1: Yeah.
2: And you could tell that's all they were really interested in.
1: Yeah.
2: Especially in the evening when we got our alone time in the cabins and all.
1: Yeah. You don't want to waste their time. You don't waste the Lord's time. You know. Don't waste a spot if you're not in it for the right reason.
2: But if you're looking for a deeper relationship with God and to actually be so close that you can actually hear God's voice, this camp's for you. So,
1: cool.
4: Hey, amen. Let's go to Matthew 7 real quick. I love how you all put that. If you desire a more intimate or closer relationship with the Lord Jesus, this camp is for you. You know, there used to be a commercial that I loved, "This Bud's for You." And I'm going to tell you what the Lord did for me and my buddy Bud. He cut it.
1: Major split ties.
4: He cut that dependency where I could not quit alcohol.
1: Right.
4: He saved me. And through his grace and mercy and power. Now get this, his power. I've never drank another drop.
1: Amen.
2: Come on.
4: And you can't give me any credit for that.
2: All right.
4: Because in our lives, when we start, there's not a whole lot that we don't fail at. Yeah. I'm just being just saved.
3: Right. You're right.
4: Unsaved.
1: Right.
4: Mm-hmm. We sort of stop and go one step forward and sometimes roll back.
1: Yeah.
2: Way back.
4: So, somebody got Matthew 7:7, mm-hmm. And here's if you're contemplating or in thought right now, is this camp for me? Why don't you inquire of God? Okay, what's it say? Matthew 7:7. It's upon the focus is one word: ask. Ask. Mm-hmm. Go ahead with it, Brian.
1: Matthew 7:7 says, "Ask and it will be given to you. Seek, you will find. Knock and it will be opened to you."
4: All right, keep going with it.
1: "For everyone who asks receives, and he who seeks finds, and to him who knocks it will be opened. Or what man is there among you who, if his son asks for bread, will give him a stone? Or if he asks for a fish, will give him a serpent? If you then, being evil, know how to give good gifts to your children,
4: come
1: how
4: on.
1: Much more will your Father who is in heaven give good things to those who ask him? Therefore, whatever you want men to do to you, do also to them. For this is the law and the prophets."
4: So guys, if you seek out the Lord, Scripture says, "Seek me." That's what the Word of God says, "Seek me and you'll find me."
1: Yep.
4: So, your life, here's the cool thing about it. When a man's life's changed, it allows change for the whole family.
1: That's right.
2: Yes, Lord.
1: That's right.
4: You know, that's the cool part. And we as men think it's everybody else's issue and problem. You ever, Stephen, you ever been there, thought it was all everybody else?
1: We can be here until in the morning. I was talking about that.
3: Yeah. Come on.
4: Well, we got 1 minute.
3: Yeah, man. I've said this before on this show. The night I was arrested, I was on my way to ladies' night, man.
2: Come on.
3: Ladies' night. I stopped to hear somebody play because he was playing in his praise band. He had given his life, rededicated his life a few months earlier. And I stood up, the pastor preached, don't know what he preached. Yeah. You know, I grew up, go to church service, and it's my aunt's church. I didn't know it till I walked up in. And the pastor, I do remember this. He said, "If you want it to happen, let it happen on the inside of you." And it was things I was looking for. I didn't want to commit the unpardonable sin. What did blaspheming the Holy Ghost mean? I didn't know.
1: Yeah.
3: And I said, well, something got to change. I was on a divorce, bro. I'd already said. And I stood up and said, "Lord," I stood up just like this, almost touching the ceiling. "Lord, let it happen on the inside of me. Lord, let it happen." And I was gone. I got seriously arrested. And I know somebody out there, you had the cop pull you over, or you was doing something, they said, "Put your hands up." Man, I put my hands up, and my whole life changed. I never, remember I said I was going to ladies' night? I was dressed. to go to ladies.